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4: Monday's forecast, bad decisions with a strong chance of chaos. Catch an all-new It's Always Sunny in Philadelphia, Mondays at 9 East and Pacific on FXX.
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7: Good evening. This is Saturday, September 19th. I'm Brandon DePond.
5: And I'm JJ Evison. Here's what's making news this hour.
7: No shortage of things to do and enjoy throughout this weekend. We have the lowdown of all the festivals across the city you can take part in.
5: The greatest Raptor of all time, Kyle Lowry, gets honored with a block party as hundreds of fans say thank you to number 7 inside the ever-loud Jurassic Park.
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7: And Toronto police are searching for as many as 4 suspects after an early morning stabbing near St. Clair and Dufferin leaves 2 people with serious injuries.
9: The Rangers with an early lead over the Blue Jays in Arlington, the Maple Leafs and Canadiens through 1 period in a pair of split squad preseason games, and lots of Saturday soccer on the schedule. Sports at 15.
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7: And it is now time for Rogers Xfinity Internet Traffic and Weather together on the ones. Here is Justin Pierce.
10: Well, I've been looking at the eastbound Gardner, and it looks like a still picture. This report, it's brought to you by Subaru. It's all for a collision that's not even on the Gardner. It's on the DVP on the northbound side, just north of Girard. There's 2 left lanes that are blocked for a multi-vehicle crash. A traffic spotter called in a little bit earlier when it first happened, said it's involving several vehicles. It appears as though they have all rear-ended each other. And again, it looks like emergency crews are on scene. More and more are showing up, and now there's an ambulance there, so it appears to be fairly serious. At this point, only the far right lane is getting through, and as you can imagine, whenever there's an issue on the DVP or the Gardner, it causes significant delays, and it's happening right now, again, because there's only a single right lane taking folks out of downtown Toronto. Of course, as you travel north, up towards the viaduct, it's very, very slow, virtually a standstill. Starting on the eastbound side of the Gardner, just east of Jarvis, it's now even extending beyond Jarvis. It's very slow as you are traveling into downtown Toronto and on the eastbound Gardner from Parkside out towards Jarvis because of this delay. And once you pass Jarvis, that's kind of your last chance because you're just going to have to sit in this slowdown. And I mean, it's very, very slow along the eastbound Gardner as drivers are trying to get their way out of downtown Toronto. So again, just keep that in mind as you are making your way through. It's unclear how long this crash and the problem will be there. But as of right now, it's very, very slow on the east Gardner and the northbound DVP because of that collision. It's also causing delays on the southbound side too, from about just south of Don Mills through the viaduct down towards Girard. In part as drivers are kind of looking over at the other side thinking, what is going on? So it's very slow on that side as well. And then there's more delays in other places on the eastbound side of the 401. Of course, it's moving slowly from the 427 out towards the 400 Express and Collectors. There are delays as you are making your way through. And then on the westbound side of the 401, there's ongoing vehicle fire cleanup. It's right at Leslie. It's in the Collectors. The left lane is blocked off with that vehicle fire cleanup. That, in part, is causing the slowdown at around Kennedy. It's on and off now as you are traveling through the 404 DVP. And now there's another problem that has popped up here. Southbound on the 400, it looks like at around Langstaff in the Express. The right lane's blocked off with a stalled vehicle. At this point, it's just kind of causing a slowdown on the approach. It's not a major delay. And I do want to mention one more thing here. Westbound on the 403, it looks like there's a problem that is clear just west of 6 North. The left lane was blocked due to some sort of issue a traffic spotter called in about. But again, we're not seeing a delay, so it looks like that left lane is now live. With a Subaru, you get more standard features than you'd expect.

0: 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Now with the forecast, Rob Haswell.
1: Staying mainly cloudy and dry this evening, but showers do develop in the overnight as a low passes south of the Great Lakes in the next 24 to 36 hours or so. Temperatures will cool steadily, but stay fairly seasonal with an overnight low near 12 degrees.
2: Well, about 4 degrees off that overnight low right now. 16 degrees in downtown Toronto, partly cloudy skies. 680 News Time, 8:04.
3: And you've likely dug out the sweaters from the depths of your closet by now, given the cooler weather, but it's time to put them to use for the final weekend of the summer.
2: Borscht and pierogies still available, music and street festivals still in full swing, plus there's even more to do around the city starting tomorrow. 680's Lisa Emeril has your need to know.
4: Down in the Roncesvalles neighborhood, North America's largest Polish festival is taking over city streets. This year is the festival's 20th edition, and it will include global cuisines from local eateries, exceptional shopping, along with live performances from artists and musicians. Geary Avenue will become one massive public music festival today, stretching from Ossington to just past Dufferin. There will be 8 different stages and plays playing different music that range from hip-hop to pop, indie rock, and electronic. It will also include foods, wine, craft beer, and live street artists. Sound on Geary is free to attend and will run from 2 p.m. to 2 a.m. And on Sunday, the Fall Fest at Aga Khan Park will have you ready to pull out your Thanksgiving decor. It will include a number of activities like face painting, food vendors, a magic show, and even cotton candy. The festival runs on Sunday only. Lisa Emeril, 680 News Radio.
3: You're listening to 680 News Radio Toronto at 8:06. The City of Toronto has handed Kyle Lowry one more honor to go with his championship ring. Former Raptors guard was given the key to the city today at his block party inside Jurassic Park. City's Brandon Chogri was there reminiscing with fans.
5: A lot of grit, a lot of heart from Lowry. That is, of course, what a lot of fans are going to miss about him and what they're remembering about him today.
6: I'm pretty excited to see the man. It's been like, 7 years? So it's been nice to see Groke finally come back.
7: It's another player that represents us on who we are as a team in Toronto as well.
8: Lowry defines hard work and dedication. And I remember when he re-signed with the Raptors, he said, I came here to do something, I'm going to finish the job.
9: He's a legend, much deserved, spent many years in the city. Brought us the title home, so like, yeah, of course, we're appreciating him for sure. And obviously all the ups and downs throughout the entire season. But through it all, Kyle Lowry was like the head of the snake.
3: And as well, the Philadelphia native was given also given back to the community that is here throughout the Lowry Love Foundation. His number 7 will be raised to the rafters at Scotiabank Arena in January.
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10: Illuminite is coming up this Friday at Westfield Heritage Village in Rockton. And this year's Illuminite ambassador is Leah Fortune.
11: My journey started in March 2023. I was diagnosed with stage 2B cervical cancer, so that was a shock to all of us.
10: And following chemo and radiation, the cancer returned a year later, but the good news is Leah's had clean scans the last 2 years. Jervinski Cancer Center is where I began my journey in the summer of 2022 when diagnosed with stage 2B testicular cancer. All proceeds raised for Illuminite goes directly to Jervinski Cancer Center and Hospital, and Leah says there's plenty of reasons to come out.
11: Get comfort food, there's live entertainment. 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It's just, yeah, it's a family, it's a good family night.
10: Illuminite runs Friday, September 25th from 6 to 9:30. 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
3: 680 News Time, 8:08. The search is on for up to 4 suspects after 2 people were seriously hurt in an overnight stabbing. Happened just after 2:30 a.m. in the area of Dufferin and St. Clair. Paramedics described their injuries as serious but non-life-threatening. Police say 2 to 4 suspects took off in a dark red vehicle. The description, though, has not yet been released. Officers have not said what led to the incident as the investigation remains ongoing.
2: Chaos erupting during a country music festival near Quebec City early this morning as half a dozen pedestrians were injured after they were struck by a vehicle. Now, Quebec Provincial Police are revealing that the crash was not premeditated.
12: The incident happened at a Western-themed festival in Saint-Tite at around 4 a.m. Police spokesperson Audrienne Bilodeau says the person's alleged actions didn't appear to be premeditated. She says the suspect was not under the influence of alcohol or drugs at the time. Police say the man in his 20s had fled, but his vehicle was spotted.

0: an hour later in the Quebec City area. He was arrested and remains in custody, charged with dangerous driving causing bodily injury and hit and run resulting in bodily injury. Bilodeau says the victims were taken to hospital and were in stable condition. Lisa Laporte, The Canadian Press.
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1: 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Emperor predicts the price will rise 1 cent at midnight to $1.83.9 a liter at most GTA gas stations. Up next, traffic and weather together on the ones.
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1: 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Time for Rogers Xfinity Internet. Traffic and weather together on the ones. Here's Justin Pierce.
11: Lots of delays, lots of problems. This report's brought to you by the Big Apple, but I do want to start with the issues that have cleared southbound 400 at Langstaff in the Express. The right lane was blocked off with a stalled vehicle. No longer the case. MTO says it's gone, and they're gone, so the right lane is now live. Again, no longer causing any real issues for those in Vaughan. But moving over to the eastbound side of the 401, where there was a stalled GO bus. It was a coach bus on the exit ramp to Trafalgar. The right lane was blocked off with that stalled vehicle. No longer the case. That right lane is now live. It was never really causing an issue for those traveling through Halton. But farther east along the 401, there's now a stalled tractor trailer. Traffic spotter called in to let us know at Weston in the Express. The right lane's blocked off with that stalled tractor trailer. It's already hooked up to a tow truck, so it looks like it should be gone in the coming moments, but it is causing a delay anyway from the 427 out towards Weston in the Express. So again, just keep that in mind as you are making your way through. There's now a new problem on the westbound side of the 401. This one's over in Scarborough. It's on the approach to Warden. It's in the collectors. The center lane is blocked off with a stalled vehicle. It was kind of just sitting there idle with its four ways on, but now it looks like MTO just arrived literally seconds ago, and now there's a tow truck on scene as well. So emergency vehicles are there. This one is in part causing the slowdown from Kennedy, particularly in the collectors as you are making your way through Scarborough. And then farther west, there's vehicle fire cleanup that has been cleaned up at Leslie in the collectors. The left lane was blocked off with that vehicle fire earlier. It was totally engulfed in flames. Toronto Fire showed up. They extinguished the fire, and now it's totally gone. The vehicle has been towed away. That left lane is now live. So again, traffic's moving a little bit better for those traveling along the westbound side of the 401. The same cannot be said for the northbound side of the DVP. It's virtually a standstill. Why? Because of a collision northbound, again on the Don Valley Parkway, just north of Girard. Two left lanes are blocked off for a multi-vehicle crash. A traffic spotter called in earlier said several vehicles rear-ended each other and multiple emergency crews are on the scene as a result. Only the right lane's getting through, and as you can imagine, traffic's virtually at a standstill on the eastbound Gardner. So once you get east of Jarvis, it's virtually a standstill all the way down towards the viaduct. So as you are making your way out of downtown Toronto, just keep that in mind as you are making your way through. I mean, it is very, very slow at this point in time. The Big Apple's so much more than a great rest stop with fun-free activities like mini-putt, a children's carousel, petting zoo, and more. The Big Apple, exit 497 off the 401 or thebigapple.ca. Now with the forecast, Rob Aswell.
12: Mainly cloudy but dry this evening.

0: showers developing overnight, low near 12. Showers Sunday morning, but then drying up with a mix of sun and cloud through the afternoon. Breezy northeast wind gusting upwards of 35 to 40 kilometers per hour, and a high near 20 to wrap up the weekend. Again, tonight, showers developing, overnight low near 12.
1: Right now in downtown Toronto, it is currently looking at 16 degrees and partly cloudy. 680 News Time, 8:14. And that's just into 680 News Radio. Toronto police are reporting two people have been sent to hospital after a multi-vehicle crash along the northbound DVP. The crash happening shortly before 7 tonight in the northbound lanes just north of Girard. Police providing an update saying emergency services are on scene. Two people being transported to hospital with injuries, albeit the extent of those injuries are still unknown at this time. Police say you can consider heavy traffic delays within the area and to consider alternate routes. 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Up next, your headlines and sports.
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1: Right now in downtown Toronto, 16 degrees, partly cloudy. Very good evening to you. I'm Brandon DuPont. Here are your top stories. And once again, this just into 680 News Radio, a five-vehicle crash has sent two people to hospital. The crash happening earlier this evening at around 7 o'clock in the northbound DVP just north of Girard. Airbags were deployed, according to police. However, two people being transported to hospital with injuries. Those injuries are still unknown at this time. You could expect heavy delays within the area, and make sure to keep it locked here to 680 News Radio for traffic updates every 10 minutes on the ones. And today was a celebration for Raptors legend Kyle Lowry as the organization hosted a block party for the All-Star point guard. Along with the party, Lowry also received the key to the City of Toronto. He was presented the award by Mayor Olivia Chow in recognition of his extraordinary contributions to both the city on and off the basketball court. 680 News Time, time for sports. 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
7: Brandon, happening now at Globe Life Field in Texas. The Blue Jays are in must-win territory against the Rangers in Game 2 of their three-game weekend series. The Rangers scored once in the first and twice in the second to stake them to a 3-0 lead over the Blue Jays in the bottom of the fourth on Sportsnet and Sportsnet 590 The Fan. As for the teams close to the Jays in the standings, the Brewers need just one run to beat the Orioles 1-0, and the White Sox 3-1 winners over the Tigers to stretch their advantage over the Jays to 2.5 games for that final American League playoff spot. On the ice, Maple Leafs hockey is back in split-squad fashion as they're kicking off their preseason schedule against Montreal. The Habs lead both games with the one at Scotiabank Arena 1-0, while the game at Bell Center is 2-1. You can watch that one on Sportsnet 1. OHL hockey tonight, the Brampton Steelheads taking on the Ice Dogs in Niagara. It's 1-0 Niagara in the second. CFL football, the Argos are officially playoff bound thanks to today's 24-19 win over the Edmonton Elks down at BMO Field as part of a Saturday doubleheader. The Argos win their third straight in the process to improve to 8-6. Happening now in the nightcap, the Stampeders up 10-7 on the Ottawa Redblacks late in the first half in Calgary. And on the pitch, Toronto FC gearing up to take on St. Louis City FC. That one kicks at the bottom of the hour. Sports at 15 and 45, past every hour or anytime at sportsnet.ca.
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0: This is All News Radio 680 News. I'm John Downs. Albertans head to the polls in a month for a referendum that could set the province on a path toward leaving Canada. And more than 500,000 voters have already requested mail-in ballots ahead of the October 19th vote. Keith Wilson, a separatist organizer behind one of more than two dozen third-party advertisers, says there's a reason his group is focusing on planting meter-high signs on municipal property across the province.
1: And the reason we picked the large signs is because this is such a divisive issue and it's so emotional. And we've had people who are supportive but don't want to put a lawn sign on their home out of fear that, you know, their car will get keyed in the driveway.
0: On the Federalist side, Thomas Lukaszuk has traveled the province in a pro-Canada unity bus for more than a year and says while the majority of Albertans want to stay in Canada, the vote will come down to turnout. President Trump is defending his attempt to ban several news outlets from the White House, and some journalists say they've been denied access to the grounds. ABC's Stephen Portnoy has more from Washington.
2: It's an extraordinary move, targeting two of the nation's leading cable news outlets and a widely read political news site.
3: Very simple ban. I don't want him in my office. I don't want him here.
2: President Trump saying he's banning CNN, MS Now, and Politico from the White House, claiming their coverage is too negative.
3: It's one-sided. It's never good.
2: Trump insisting he should be covered by news outlets in a more favorable light. Trump fended off several questions about whether his move violates the First Amendment.
0: MS Now has posted in a statement online saying it intends to take any and all steps to defend its First Amendment rights and essential role of journalism. CNN is also saying it's been denied access. This comes as Trump also announced the U.S. entered into an agreement with the Kingdom of Denmark and Greenland in what Trump says is a deal giving the states permanent control over security and all other needs. Now, U.S. President Donald Trump has signed the Russia sanctions bill into law. AP correspondent Jennifer King brings us the details.
4: President Trump signed into law Friday a sweeping Russia sanctions package meant to starve the Kremlin of the resources it needs to continue its war in Ukraine. The measure was a priority for Republican Senator Lindsey Graham, who had just returned from Ukraine when he died unexpectedly in July.
5: I want to try to channel my inner Lindsey Graham. This is a big friggin' deal.
4: Senate co-author Richard Blumenthal spoke Wednesday evening after the measure was passed in the House by a large bipartisan margin.
5: This bill has scorching sanctions on oligarchs, financial institutions, energy companies, and the rest. And it has tariffs limited and targeted to the major purchasers, five of them, of Russian oil and gas and the enablers. And it has a crackdown on the shadow fleet.
4: Jennifer King, Washington.
0: Coming up, traffic and weather together.
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9: From the 680 News Radio Traffic Center, I'm Justin Pierce. Well, it's virtually a standstill on the eastbound side of the Gardner. This report is brought to you by the Big Apple. It's all for a collision on the northbound DVP. It's north of Girard. There are two left lanes for what appears to be a very serious collision. Multiple emergency crews are on the scene. A traffic spotter called in earlier to let us know it looks like several vehicles rear-ended each other. And again, as a result, there's an ambulance there now. So again, very serious on the northbound DVP. Only the right lane's getting through. And as you can imagine, traffic's virtually at a standstill on the eastbound Gardner at around Jarvis. I've been looking at the delays. No

0: one is moving at this point in time. So again, your last chance to exit the expressway is Jarvis. Very, very slow once you pass the Jarvis exit. So again, just keep that in mind as you are making your way through. And now there are reports of another problem on the westbound side of the QEW. It's over in Burlington, just west of Brant Street. It looks like the left lane is blocked off for a collision. We are seeing delays just west of Guelph Line. The Big Apple's so much more than a great rest stop with fun-free activities like mini-putt, a children's carousel, petting zoo, and more. The Big Apple, exit 497 off the 401 or thebigapple.ca. Now with the forecast, Rob Haswell.
1: Mainly cloudy this evening with showers developing overnight, low near 12. Showers again Sunday morning, but then drying up by the afternoon. Breezy northeast wind, high near 20 on Sunday. Should dip to 17 for the high on Monday with a mix of sun and cloud and a bit of a chilly night Monday night with a low near 10. We'll only get to 16 on Tuesday with a mix of sun and cloud, and then showers return to the forecast by Tuesday night. Again tonight, a few showers overnight, low near 12.
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5: 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Now for the weekly construction wrap-up, where 680's Jordan Kerr takes a look at some of the new roadwork projects around the GTA.
6: There's daily construction on southbound Bayview at Post Road. The right lane is closed for utility work during the day until September 29th. Construction on Martin Grove north of Eglinton has started up. Crews are starting in the northbound right lane, installing utilities for the Eglinton Crosstown Extension. This will be in place until October 15th. On the opposite end of the city, nighttime construction is taking place on Midland south of Eglinton. Midland is down to a single lane from 7 p.m. to 7 a.m. nightly until September 25th for work on the Scarborough Subway extension. And starting next week, Don Mills will be reduced to two lanes each way south of Eglinton for Ontario Line work in place until late November. Jordan Kerr, 680 News Radio.
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11: I'm Mike Apple. The U.S. Central Bank hiked interest rates this past week for the first time in 3 years, with Fed Chair Kevin Warsh arguing the need for tightening policy with rising inflation.
12: We must be confident that underlying inflation is moving to our objective clearly and at sufficient speed. Today, the FOMC decided that this standard has not been satisfied.
11: Now, while the market applauded the central bank's move, Gilbert Garcia of Garcia Hamilton & Associates wonders if it was really necessary.
13: Obviously, the reason for higher rates is well known. It comes back to the tariffs. It comes back to the higher oil prices. And many of these things are just self-imposed or the mistakes that we have made or Washington policymakers. They are raising rates and they shouldn't. If you look at inflation, it's already at a five-year low, whether it's the core inflation or trim mean inflation. And if you look at things like the job market, it's not as strong as it seems when you start looking under the hood.
11: Stephanie Gill, the chief investment officer at Robinhood, says the Fed was really backed into a corner to show independence from U.S. President Donald Trump's persistent attempts at interference.
14: This is a new Fed chair, and I think the group just needed to show that they are willing to do something in the face of inflation. But it also comes down to the fact that there's a lot of debt issuance because there's a lot of

0: demand and growth is actually happening. You know, when it comes to the AI play, it's not all just coming from mistakes. It's also coming from a huge amount of growth in the tech world.
1: The U.S. Central Bank and the Bank of Canada set interest rate policy again on October 28th. 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
6: Good evening. It's Saturday, September 19th. I'm J.J. Evison.
4: And I'm Brandon DePond. Here's what's making news this hour.
6: Well, breaking news from Toronto Police Services. A five-vehicle collision on the Don Valley Parkway North at Girard Street East has sent two individuals to hospital. Police asking drivers to consider alternate routes.
4: The final weekend of summer is going out with a bang, especially for foodies, music lovers, and Torontonians, with dogs who double as fish.
6: Raptors fans got loud this afternoon, bringing a playoff-like atmosphere to Jurassic Park in celebration of Raptors legend Kyle Lowry.
4: And Toronto Transit riders may need a pivot this weekend with a handful of closures and service adjustments.
7: The Blue Jays offense off to a sleepy start against the Rangers in Texas. The Maple Leafs opening their preseason against Montreal, and the Argos clinch a playoff berth with a win over Edmonton. Sports at 45.
4: 680 News, I'm 831.
6: Time for Rogers Xfinity Internet traffic and weather together on the ones. We go to Justin Pierce.
8: Well, there are a couple of problems that have cleared. This report is brought to you by Dynamic. Eastbound on the 401 and west in the Express. The right lane was blocked off with a stalled tractor trailer. No longer the case. That right lane is now live and traffic's moving a little bit better through west in the Express and Collectors. And then on the westbound side of the 401, there's a stalled vehicle that is also cleared approaching Warden. In the Collectors, two right lanes were blocked off with that stalled vehicle. Again, no longer the case. The two right lanes are now live and traffic's moving fairly well now through Scarborough. We're not seeing any real delays through there. And then moving over to Burlington, westbound QEW, just west of Brant, the center lane was blocked off with a collision. Again, also no longer the case. MTO has cleared that. So the center lane is now live and traffic's moving fairly well through Burlington. But for those traveling out of downtown Toronto, northbound on the DVP, it's very, very slow. It's all for a multi-vehicle crash that has happened. Again, it looks like emergency crews are still on scene. And at this point in time, it looks like now the right shoulder is only getting through barely as folks are making their way out of downtown Toronto. And as you can imagine, traffic's virtually at a standstill behind it. It's very, very slow. Even on the eastbound side of the Gardner, it's virtually a standstill as drivers are traveling out of downtown. Again, that's all for a multi-vehicle collision. And now moving over to the southbound 400, where there's another problem. This one's just south of Shepherd. Two right lanes are blocked for a collision. Again, emergency crews are there as well. And again, this one is causing a delay on the approach to Finch. While other money managers follow the beat of the market, Dynamic acts because your money can't grow if it doesn't move. Learn more at dynamic.ca/active. Now with the forecast, Rob Haswell.
9: Staying mainly cloudy and dry this evening, but showers do develop in the overnight as a low passes south of the Great Lakes in the next 24 to 36 hours or so. Temperatures will cool steadily, but stay fairly seasonal with an overnight low near 12 degrees.
4: Right now in downtown Toronto, 16 degrees and partly cloudy. 680 News Time, 8:33.
6: Well, breaking news from Toronto police, who are reporting that two people have been sent to hospital after a multi-vehicle crash along the northbound DVP. The crash happened shortly before 7 tonight in the northbound lanes just north of Girard Street East.
4: And as well, the two individuals sent to hospital suffered non-life-threatening injuries, according to Toronto paramedics. Toronto police, though, are advising drivers to consider alternate routes. Stay with 680 News Radio for more on this developing story.

0: just into 680 News Radio. York Regional Police are investigating a multi-vehicle collision at the intersection of Wellington Street and Bathurst Street in Aurora. Multiple individuals suffered non-life-threatening injuries. EMS has stayed on the scene. Police are imploring anyone with information to call investigators. The intersection remains closed for the investigation.
1: 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What better way to end summer than with a handful of festivals sprinkled across the city? Last weekend of summer, serving up foreign delicacies, music, and water activities for your furry four-legged friends. 680's Lisa Amaral reports on what you could do to help squeeze in that last bit of summer fun.
2: There are a couple of festivals taking over city streets, which includes the Toronto Ukrainian Festival happening in the Bloor West Village, the Roncesvalles Polish Festival, Smokapalooza, and the Pape Village Block Party. Sunday is also the last day that you can take your four-legged friend for a swim at an outdoor swimming pool. Dogs can get the chance to mingle and swim together at select swimming pools across the city. The event runs from 4:30 p.m. to 6:30 p.m. It is free to attend. You just need to show a proof of rabies vaccination. Lisa Emerald, 680 News Radio.
0: 680 News Time, 8:35. Kyle Lowry helped bring the Raptors its first NBA title in 2019 and holds franchise records for assists, steals, three-pointers, and triple-doubles. And now he has the key to the city. Kyle Lowry today at his block party outside Scotiabank Arena celebrated his nine seasons with the team. City's Brandon Shogrey was there with more on the festivities.
3: An incredible homecoming for Lowry, who was joined by his family and teammates and hundreds of screaming Raptors fans. Number 7 says it's been a special experience.
4: I appreciate the Raptors organization for allowing this to happen and putting forth this, such an amazing effort of making this weekend spectacular. I mean, this organization is top notch, right? Just everything about it, and that's why I stayed here so long. That's why I enjoyed being here, because the organization, the fans, do this for me, it's unbelievable.
3: Lowry, of course, was joined by some of his greatest teammates and friends across the NBA: Chuck Hayes, CJ Miles, Terrence Ross, Danny Green, Fred VanVleet, and the man he calls his brother, DeMar DeRozan. Fans say they wouldn't have missed Lowry's block party for anything.
5: He's a legend, much deserved, spent many years in the city, brought us the title home, so of course, we appreciate him for sure.
6: Really proud of him. He represents the city in a big way, and he's the greatest rapper of all time.
7: You had to bring the trophy.
8: I had to bring it. Because it's a remembrance of what he did for us.
0: Earlier this summer, Lowry signed a ceremonial one-day contract to officially retire as a Raptor. His number 7 will be raised to the Raptors at Scotiabank Arena on January 10th.
1: 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Susan Nguyen with the TTC with more.
9: There's currently no subway service between St. Clair and College Stations due to planned track work. We have replacement buses operating. Regular subway service returns on Monday morning. The Toronto Ukrainian Festival has Bloor Street closed between Jane and Ellis Park. Buses servicing Jane and Runnymede stations are currently on minor detours as they exit and enter those stations. Also, the Roncesvalles Polish Festival is also underway, so our 504 King streetcar service are detouring around Roncesvalles. And in the east end of the city, there's a Pape Village block party that's impacting our 72 Pape buses.
1: And if you're trying to get to the airport, it's important to keep in mind that the UP Express is fully shut down this weekend. Trains are not to be running between Union Station and Pearson Airport, with GO buses replacing trains.
0: 680 News Time, 8:38. Two people are hurt. Police are hunting for multiple suspects in a stabbing that happened overnight. It happened just before 2:30 in the morning near Dufferin and St. Clair. Toronto police say 2 to 4 suspects were seen fleeing the area in a dark red vehicle. Paramedics say 2 people were taken to hospital with serious but non-life-threatening injuries. Anyone with information is asked to come forward to police or Crime Stoppers anonymously.
1: 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Reaction is pouring in after 6 people were injured by a vehicle crashing into a crowd at a festival in Saint-Tite, Quebec, early this morning. Police say the driver fled the scene, but the vehicle was found about an hour later in Quebec City. A man in his 20s has been arrested and is being questioned. Premier Christine Frechette expressed sympathy for the victims and their families in a post on X. She said the ongoing investigation will determine the causes of this act, adding that she was closely monitoring the situation. Parti Québécois leader Paul Saint-Pierre Plamondon condemned the attack and also expressed his sympathies for the victims, who have varying non-life-threatening injuries. Quebec's domestic security minister said that there was no reason to believe that the incident was related to terrorism. He said that there had been an argument among several individuals that deteriorated into violence.
0: Coming up in 30 seconds, we'll check the price at the pumps. 680 News Time, 8:39.
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0: 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Enpro predicts the price will rise 1 cent at midnight to $1.839 a liter at most GTA stations. Traffic and weather together on the ones coming up next.
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14: Well, I've been looking at the eastbound side of the Gardner, and it's virtually a standstill. This report, it's brought to you by Scotiabank. It literally looks like a still picture that I'm looking at. It's a live shot of the eastbound side of the Gardner, but I say that because no one is moving at this point in time. It is very, very slow on the eastbound side of the Gardner, starting around Jarvis. It's all four-way collision that has happened not even on the Gardner. It's on the DVP on the northbound side, north of Girard. Two left lanes, might as well say three at this point, are blocked with a multi-vehicle crash. Earlier, a traffic spotter called in, said that it appears as though one vehicle rear-ended another, which then rear-ended another, which then rear-ended another. So several vehicles are involved in this collision. It appears to be serious again as multiple emergency crews are still on scene. I'm currently looking at the collision. Lots of folks appear to be using the right shoulder to get by. So barely the right lane partially and the right shoulder are making their way through on the northbound DVP. And as you can imagine, it is very, very slow. I keep saying it because this delay is lengthy and it's very long. So if you are traveling on the eastbound Gardner, your last chance to exit the expressway is Jarvis. So you have to keep that in mind as you are making your way through, because if not, you're going to be sitting in this delay for a while. On the southbound side of the Don Valley Parkway, overall, it is moving well. We're not seeing any major delays or slowdowns through there. There's a tiny delay through Lawrence and Eglinton, but it looks like after that, it is moving well now as drivers are traveling into downtown Toronto. But then there's more problems in other places on the southbound side of the 400. There's a collision just south of Shepherd. It looks like two right lanes are blocked with that crash. Earlier, there were five right lanes blocked, but it looks like emergency crews have since made their way off into the right shoulder. They're blocking the two right lanes. The delays start now just south of Finch. So again, there's a delay as you are making your way down towards the 401. So mostly for drivers traveling out of Vaughan into Toronto along the southbound 400, just keep that in mind as you are making your way through. There's a delay through that point. And then on the eastbound side of the 401, speaking of, there are slowdowns from the 427 to about the 400. Once you make your way through the basket weave, for those that don't know, that's east of the 400. The drive is pretty good, actually. We're not seeing a delay as you are traveling out towards Scarborough. But it looks like there's a stalled vehicle on the exit ramp to McCowan that is blocking the right lane. But again, not really causing much of a delay. 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Now with the forecast, Rob Haswell.
15: Mainly cloudy this evening. Showers developing overnight tonight, low near 12. 20 the high on Sunday, and after a few morning showers, we dry up with a mix of sun and cloud throughout the afternoon and a breezy north.

0: wind. Again, tonight, a few showers, low near 12 degrees.
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1: It's 16 degrees in downtown Toronto. Good evening. I'm JJ Evison. Here are the top stories this hour. Breaking news from Toronto Police, who are reporting a five-vehicle collision that resulted in airbags being deployed, halting traffic on the DVP northbound at Girard Street East. Two individuals sent to hospital, police urging drivers to use alternate routes. It's not that cold. Torontonians looking to send off the summer may need an extra layer to enjoy the outdoors this weekend, with plenty of food and music festivals across the city. 680 News Time, 845. That means it's time for sports. 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
6: JJ, the Blue Jays are trying to bounce back from last night's crushing loss to the Rangers right now in a must-win middle game of their three-game weekend series in Texas. Jose Soriano on the mound for the Jays. He surrendered three runs as Texas leads at 3-0 in the top of the sixth inning on Sportsnet and Sportsnet 590 The Fan. Elsewhere around Major League Baseball, the Brewers beat the Orioles 1-0 and the White Sox picked up a 3-1 win over the Tigers earlier on, so the Jays now trail them by 2.5 games for the final American League wildcard spot. To the ice, the Maple Leafs playing their first pair of split squad preseason games right now against the Montreal Canadiens. First overall pick Gavin McKenna making his Scotiabank Arena debut, and newcomer Darren Radish has the only goal for the Buds as they're tied at ones while the Leafs lead the game happening at the Bell Center 3-2. Both games in the second intermission. You can watch the game in Montreal over on Sportsnet 1. CFL football, it's a Saturday doubleheader, and it all started down at BMO Field where the Argos got 373 yards through the air and two touchdowns from quarterback Chad Kelly, en route to a 24-19 win over the Edmonton Elks to extend their winning streak to three games while clinching the playoffs in the process. In game two of the twin bill, the Stampeders leading the Red Blacks 17-14 in the nation's capital. That one is at the half. And on the pitch, Toronto FC continuing their push towards the playoffs right now in St. Louis against St. Louis City FC. And this match just got going at scoreless in the seventh minute. Sports at 15 and 45, past every hour or any time at sportsnet.ca.
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0: Good evening. You're listening to 680 News Radio. I'm Dylan McGuire. Security is ramping up in New York City ahead of what's expected to be a busy week at the United Nations. Prime Minister Mark Carney is expected to spend 3 days there, meeting with political and business leaders. ABC's Lindsay Tuckman has more on the security situation.
10: From explosive sniffing dogs to blast suits to robots, the NYPD's bomb squad is in place for the UN General Assembly, an event bringing a huge number of foreign leaders and dignitaries to the east side of Manhattan. This year is officially considered a heightened security environment, partly because Israeli Prime Minister Benjamin Netanyahu is addressing the assembly at the end of next week. Protests are expected daily.
0: Carney will join France and the UK for an event on the two-state solution 1 year after recognizing an independent Palestinian state. Foreign Affairs Minister Anita Anand is set to deliver Canada's main

0: address. U.S. President Donald Trump's announcement of a Greenland deal has been met by Denmark with cautious optimism. Rika Ann Garcia from the Associated Press reports.
1: Denmark's government was cautiously optimistic about Donald Trump's announcement of a deal on Greenland to bolster U.S. presence but keep the island under Danish control after months of U.S. threats to seize the NATO allies' semi-autonomous territory. In Denmark, many expressed their relief that a deal seemed close.
2: I think it's the most realistic solution for us right now, because we are a small nation, and of course we have to cooperate with bigger countries and also the European Union. So we need to stick together, and that's also the foreign policy for Denmark in relation to United States.
1: Denmark and Greenland repeatedly said the island is not for sale and condemned reports of the U.S. gathering intelligence there. The U.S. push for Greenland was also fiercely opposed by Russia and much of Europe. I'm Rika Ann Garcia.
0: Last week, Canada joined the UK and France in putting sanctions on all trade with Israeli settlers in the Palestinian West Bank. In a joint statement, the nation said the settlements threatened hope of a two-state solution. On the Big Story podcast, host Maria Castain speaks with John Allen, the former Canadian ambassador to Israel, about why Canada and its allies took this step now.
3: There are two ways of thinking about this. On the one hand, when I was ambassador, there were 250,000 settlers in the West Bank. There are now some 750,000 settlers. So you could say that our government and all Western governments have essentially done nothing in the 16 years since I was an ambassador there. And they are now facing a government, and in particular ministers, who are blatantly challenging the idea of two states.
0: 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Coming up, traffic and weather together, and
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8: From the 680 News Radio Traffic Center, I'm Justin Pierce. Well, it's virtually a standstill on the eastbound side of the Gardner. I know some of you are thinking, Justin, what are you talking about? Well, there's a collision on the northbound side of the DVP that's causing slowdowns on the eastbound side of the Gardner, but the collision is on the north DVP. It's north of Girard. There's two left lanes that are blocked for a multi-vehicle collision. A traffic spotter called in earlier to let us know. It appears as though a vehicle rear-ended another, which then rear-ended another, which then rear-ended another. So several vehicles are involved in this collision. Again, it's very serious as multiple emergency crews are on the scene. It looks like at this point, only the far right lane partially and the right shoulder are getting by, but traffic's virtually at a standstill on the eastbound Gardner, starting at around Bathurst. It's very, very slow for drivers as you are making your way through. So again, as you are traveling through the city of Toronto, that is something you have to keep in mind. I mean, it is very slow. It looks like a still picture. I'm currently looking at the delays. It's virtually a standstill southbound on the 400. There's also a collision just south of Shepherd. It looks like two right lanes are blocked for that collision, and it's also causing a slowdown from Finch. 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Now with the forecast, Rob Haswell.
9: Mainly cloudy this evening with showers developing overnight, low near 12. Showers again Sunday morning, but then drying up by the afternoon. Breezy northeast wind, high near 20 on Sunday.

0: should dip to 17 for the high on Monday with a mix of sun and cloud and a bit of a chilly night Monday night with a low near 10. We'll only get to 16 on Tuesday with a mix of sun and cloud, and then showers return to the forecast by Tuesday night. Again, tonight, a few showers overnight, low near 12.
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6: Good evening. You're listening to All News Radio. Metrolinx is keeping lane restrictions in place on Pape Avenue north of Danforth for work on the Ontario line. Here's 680's Kyle Hawking.
7: Work has been reducing lanes on Pape Avenue for a couple of years now, but the main body of work is just getting underway, construction of a brand new underground station at Cosburn Avenue. Traffic will remain down to a single lane on Pape between Gowan and Gamble as stage one work on the station begins Monday next week. Metrolinx expects that phase to last until March, but also says lanes will continue to be reduced beyond that March time frame. Back in February, we learned the Ontario line will likely not open until the early 2030s, and just last month that its projected budget had ballooned to about $34 billion. The 9-year drive, Kyle Hawking, 680 News Radio.
6: Thousands marched in the annual Princess Margaret Cancer Foundation Walk. City's David Zura was there.
8: Large crowds gathering first thing in the morning at Harbourfront Centre. Walk officials telling us this year they're expecting about 1,600 people to be participating in this walk. This year's ambassador is Olympic bronze medalist Piper Gillis, a cancer survivor and patient at Princess Margaret Cancer Centre. The route takes participants through Kensington Market, Cabbage Town, Rosedale, and the Distillery District, with a stop at Princess Margaret Cancer Center along the way. Now, previously known as the Walk to Conquer Cancer, this event is one of six signature fundraisers organized by the Princess Margaret Cancer Foundation. David Zura, City News, on the waterfront.
6: Star Wars creator George Lucas called his Lucas Museum of Narrative Art a temple to the people's art. 17 years after it was first envisioned, it opens to the public on Tuesday in Los Angeles. The $1 billion museum and exhibition park is a life's work for Lucas and his wife and co-founder, businesswoman Melody Hobson. Its galleries draw largely from their own collections, mixing popular commercial comic and fine art. Highlights include Star Wars pieces, Banksy murals, an Oculus, and a Frida Kahlo self-portrait. Coming up, we'll have your weekend business report.
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12: I'm Chris McCusker. Canada's small businesses are crucial to the economy, especially right now. And recently, there have been several negative headlines on artificial intelligence. But remember, it can be used for good, too. Stephen Wong is the CEO at Venture for Canada.
13: On the one hand, for sure, there are significant potential risks that this will cause for our society and humanity, and we need to be clear-eyed about them and also think about what are the policy, you know, regulatory frameworks that's going to mitigate those, or at least, you know, think about the appropriate pace of development. But at the same time, we need to figure out how do we see some of the benefits if we do it in a responsible way. So both of those things, I think, can be true. And the important thing in all of this is developing that sense of agency, right? I think so many people feel

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5: Good evening. It's Saturday, September 19th. I'm Brandon DePond.
3: And I'm JJ Evison. Here's what's making news this hour.
5: Major delays along the northbound EVP after a five-vehicle crash near Girard leaves two people in hospital. Your traffic update just seconds away.
3: The final weekend of summer going out with a bang, especially for those foodies, and several festivals across the city providing plenty of delicious eats on their menus.
5: And breaking news from Aurora, where emergency crews remain on scene at the intersection of Wellington and Bathurst, where a car crash sends one person to hospital.
6: The Blue Jays get on the board, but still trail the Rangers in Texas. The Maple Leafs playing a pair of split squad preseason games against Montreal, and Toronto FC running with St. Louis on the road. Sports at 15.
5: And it is now time for Rogers Xfinity Internet traffic and weather together on the ones. Here is Justin Pierce.
7: Well, Dimension's a very busy drive. This report, it's brought to you by Mercedes-Benz Toronto Queensway. And in just in terms of the delay on the eastbound side of the Gardiner, it's a very slow one because of a collision that's on the northbound DVP. It's north of Girard. Two left lanes are blocked off for that collision. A traffic spotter called in when the collision first happened, mentioned that it appeared to be involving several vehicles that had rear-ended each other. Again, it looks like emergency crews are on the scene now as a result of that collision. Earlier, we did see an ambulance, but we no longer see it, so it looks like it may have taken someone away. But again, emergency vehicles, other personnel are still there, and as a result of that collision, it looks like only the right lane is partially getting by and the right shoulder is getting through. But as you can imagine, it's virtually a standstill on the eastbound side of the Gardiner. It starts around Jarvis. And again, once you pass Jarvis, that is literally your last chance to exit the expressway, because if not, you're stuck in that delay. And it's very, very slow as you are making your way out of downtown Toronto. So that is something to keep in mind as you are making your way through. I'm currently looking at a live shot of the eastbound Gardiner. And I mean, it looks like a still picture that I'm staring at. It's very, very slow, even at this point in time, as drivers are traveling out of downtown. Again, this collision is kind of going on 2 hours now, so you have to keep that in mind as well as you are making your way through. It's very, very slow. Southbound on the DVP, overall, it is moving well. We're not seeing any significant slowdowns, but it is slow, kind of, on the south DVP from the 401 and the 404 to south of Lawrence. It's kind of typical. It is moving well after that through Eglinton, Don Mills, and Bayview-Bloor through the viaduct as you are traveling into downtown Toronto. But it looks like on the westbound side of the Gardiner, there's now a new issue. It's a stalled vehicle. It looks like it's west of Spadina. The right lane's blocked off with that stalled vehicle. Again, it looks like there's Toronto police on scene along with a very large tow truck. So the vehicle's very large. It looks like it may be a GO bus that is stalled in the right lane there. But again, it is causing a little bit of a delay for those traveling out of downtown. And then there's another collision on the southbound 400. It's just south of Shepherd. Two right lanes are blocked off with that collision. Earlier, there were five right lanes shut, but it looks like crews have since moved over. Now they're blocking the right shoulder and the two right lanes. This one is causing a delay from Finch down towards the 401. So again, this one mostly affects drivers traveling out of Vaughan into Toronto along the southbound side of the 400. The September sales event at Mercedes-Benz Toronto Queensway is on now. 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Now with the forecast, Rob Haswell.
8: Staying mainly cloudy and dry this evening, but showers do develop in the overnight as a low passes south of the Great Lakes.

0: in the next 24 to 36 hours or so. Temperatures will cool steadily, but stay fairly seasonal with an overnight low near 12 degrees.
1: 15 degrees in downtown Toronto, 680 News Time, 905.
2: And we have breaking news from the Don Valley Parkway, where a five-vehicle rear-end crash sends two people to hospital. The crash occurred along the northbound lanes just north of Girard at around 7 earlier this evening.
1: EMS tells 680 News Radio two people were sent to hospital, albeit with non-life-threatening injuries. Right now, multiple northbound lanes of the DBP are blocked, causing heavy delays in the area. Stay tuned to 680 News Radio for more on the developing story and our traffic reports every 10 minutes on the ones to let you know how this affects your drive.
2: 680 News Time, 905. And we have breaking news from York Regional Police, who are currently investigating a multi-vehicle collision at the intersection of Wellington Street and Bathurst Street in Aurora. The crash happened just before 8 this evening. Police say three cars were involved in the collision, with one person being sent to hospital with what appears to be non-life-threatening injuries. Emergency crews, though, remain on scene as they assess people. Drivers, though, can expect the intersection of Wellington and Bathurst to remain shut down for quite some time throughout this evening.
1: 680 News Time, 906. We're in the last weekend of the summer season, and all signs are there. The weather's chillier, which means it's the perfect time to don your favorite fall attire and attend one of the many events happening across the city. Yes, there's still time to enjoy the outdoors as fall moves in. Foodies will have their pick this weekend with multiple different festivals on the go. 680's Lisa Emerald has all the details.
3: The 31st edition of the Toronto Ukrainian Festival is taking over city streets in the Bloor West Village. The three-day festival will deliver nonstop entertainment paired with exhibitions, interactive workshops, and of course, a culinary journey. Bloor Street will be closed from Jane to Kennedy all weekend long for the festival. If you're in the East End, the Pate Village Block Party is back. The Block Party will include live performances, arts and crafts vendors, local food options, and a children fun zone. Admission is free. It runs to noon to 6 p.m. on Sunday. And the poutine lovers are also in luck. Smoka Palooza is taking over Sankofa Square. There you can enjoy 12 hours of entertainment, free fries, curds, and gravy, plus awesome prizes. The event will run to 11 today only. Lisa Emerald, 680 News Radio.
2: 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Kyle Lowry has another piece of Toronto hardware for the trophy case, the key to the city. Former Raptors guard received the honor today during his block party at Jurassic Park. And City's Brandon Chogri spoke with Spadina Fort York councillor Asma Malik at the celebrations.
4: What does it mean to be able to celebrate him here in downtown Toronto?
5: Well, we know what a moment of pride that championship was for our city, and Kyle Lowry was at the heart and soul of that.
4: When you see this amount of people come out to celebrate, what does that mean?
5: That means that we have so much to be proud of in our city. We created such an amazing experience out of that championship. What an incredible team. And we know how to celebrate the people who make it so. Toronto has the absolute best fans, and that is what this is a celebration of.
2: Lowry led the Raptors to 7 playoff appearances, aided in the 2019 championship run, and is the Raptors' all-time leader in assists, steals, three-pointers made, and triple-doubles. His number 7 is set to be retired in January.
1: 680 News Time, 908. Police are on the hunt for a group of suspects after two people were stabbed overnight. It happened near Dufferin Street and St. Clair Avenue West just before 2:30 in the morning. Paramedics described the injuries as serious but non-life-threatening. Police say between 2 and 4 people were seen fleeing the area in a dark red vehicle, but they do not have any suspect descriptions to share at this time. Anyone with information is asked to contact investigators.
2: A man in his 20s has been taken in for questioning after 6 pedestrians were injured at a Quebec country music festival. And reaction has since been pouring in. Premier Christine Fréchette expressed sympathy for the victims and their families, adding that she was closely monitoring the situation. Don Mitchell from the Canadian Press has more.
6: It's alleged a driver struck several people early Saturday morning before fleeing the scene in Saint-Tite, Quebec. A police spokesperson said the victim's injuries vary. The suspect vehicle was spotted about an hour after the incident in the Quebec City area. Investigators say it's unclear whether the occurrence was intentional and that a probe into the matter continues. Don Mitchell, the Canadian Press.
2: Coming up next, we'll have your gas price update. 680 News Time, 909.
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1: 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Enpro predicts the price will rise 1 cent at midnight to $1.839 a liter at most GTA gas stations. Up next, we'll have more and an update on the northbound DVP drive with Justin Pierce, plus updated weather forecast throughout the rest of the last weekend of summer.
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1: 6:30 news time, 9:11. It is now time for Rogers Xfinity Internet traffic and weather together on the ones, and a very important update along that northbound DVP drive. It is Justin Pierce.
7: Yeah, that's right, Brandon. The drive, have I mentioned that it's very slow? 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This problem, it's been going for hours now. Northbound on the Don Valley Parkway, there's a collision. It's north of Girard. There's two left lanes blocked for what appears to be a very serious crash. Again, earlier, a traffic spotter called in to let us know it looked like that multiple vehicles had rear-ended each other. And again, as a result of that, emergency crews are on the scene. It appears to be serious. It sounds like some have been sent to hospital as a result of the collision. And at this point, only the far right lane partially and the right shoulder are getting through, but it's the delays that are serious. It starts on the eastbound Gardner. Again, once you get east of Jarvis, it's virtually a standstill. Very, very slow as drivers are traveling out of downtown Toronto. A traffic spotter just called in literally seconds ago to let us know that it sounds like some folks are trying to reverse off of the eastbound Gardner back to the Jarvis exit. Again, don't do that. That's a not smart idea. It's a bad idea. And again, just keep that in mind. Avoid those people that are doing that, because again, that's not smart. Don't do that at all, as you are making your way through. That's not advised or smart. So again, don't do that as you are making your way through. You're better off just sitting in the delay anyway as you are making your way out of downtown. It is slow, but again, that's better. It's a better option than turning around and trying to exit, which is very dangerous and puts others in danger. So don't do that as you are making your way through. But again, eastbound on the Gardner, there are delays just east of Jarvis as you are making your way out of downtown Toronto. It's all because of that collision. Unclear how long, again, the emergency vehicles will be there. But as of right now, I'm currently looking at it. Emergency crews are still on scene. So again, just keep that in mind as you are traveling out of downtown Toronto. Westbound on the Gardner, there's this stalled GO bus. It's a double-decker. It's blocking the right lane just west of Spadina. It looks like there are emergency vehicles on scene, including a very large tow truck. This one is causing a slowdown at around York Street. So again, just keep that in mind as well as you are traveling in and out of downtown Toronto. There's also a stalled vehicle that is cleared eastbound on the 401, the exit ramp to McGowan. The right lane is blocked off. That's all for a stalled vehicle. Again, it looks like it's in the process of clearing. It should be gone as of right now. So that right lane is now live, but it also looks like there's another, if I may mention one more issue, that is cleared. Southbound 400, just south of Shepherd, two right lanes were blocked for a collision. Again, that's no longer the case. MTO has cleared that, so the two right lanes are now live, and we're no longer seeing that much of a delay. 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Now with the forecast, Rob Haswell.
8: Mainly cloudy this evening. Showers developing overnight tonight, low near 12. 20 the high on Sunday, and after a few morning showers, we dry up with a mix of sun and cloud throughout the afternoon and a breezy northeast wind. Again, tonight, a few showers, low near 12 degrees.
1: Right now in downtown Toronto, 16 degrees and partly cloudy. Headlines and sports next.
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4: And right now in downtown Toronto, 16 degrees, partly cloudy. Good evening, I'm Brandon DuPont. Here are your top stories. And we have breaking news. A pair of multi-vehicle crashes this evening across the Greater Toronto area. Here in the city, five vehicles involved in a collision along the northbound DVP north of Girard, resulting in two people sent to hospital in non-life-threatening condition, as well as very, very heavy delays. Keep it locked, 680 News Radio, for your traffic reports every 10 minutes on the ones. Meanwhile, in Aurora, one person has been transported to hospital in what police are saying appears to be in non-life-threatening condition after a three-car crash at the intersection of Wellington and Bathurst. And it is now time for sports from Sportsnet 590 The Fan. 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
5: All right, Brandon, with just eight games left in the regular season, the Blue Jays find themselves with their backs against the wall as they sit 2.5 games back of the White Sox for the third and final American League wildcard spot. And happening now, the Jays and Rangers battling in the middle game of their three-game weekend series in Texas. The Jays have gotten big swings from Alejandro Kirk and Davis Schneider, who just hit a solo home run, but the Jays still trail 6-2, bottom seven on Sportsnet and Sportsnet 590 The Fan. Other diamond doings, the Brewers shut out the Orioles 1-0, and the White Sox take care of the Tigers 3-1. To preseason hockey, the Maple Leafs are back in action after a long offseason as they're taking on the Montreal Canadiens in a pair of split squad preseason games right now down at Scotiabank Arena. Montreal has a 2-1 third period lead while the game at the Bell Center is tied at threes. Both are in the third period. You can watch the game in Montreal over on Sportsnet 1. On the gridiron of the CFL, the Toronto Argonauts officially punched their ticket to the playoffs with a 24-19 win over the Edmonton Elks at BMO Field today in the first of a Week 16 doubleheader. Happening now in Calgary, the Stampeders lead the winless Ottawa Redblacks 24-20 in the third. In soccer, Toronto FC trying to inch closer to the playoffs right now as they're taking on St. Louis City FC on the road at scoreless in the 36th minute. Canadian Premier League action, Forge FC draws with Cavalry 1-1, and in the Northern Super League, AFC Toronto plays to a 1-1 draw with the Tides in Halifax. Sports at 15 and 45, past every hour or anytime at sportsnet.ca.
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4: This is All News Radio 680 News. I'm John Downs. Albertans head to the polls in a month for a referendum that could set the province on a path toward leaving Canada. And more than 500,000 voters have already requested mail-in ballots ahead of the October 19th vote. Keith Wilson, a separatist organizer behind one of more than two dozen third-party advertisers, says there's a reason his group is focusing on planting meter-high signs on municipal property across the province.
10: And the reason we picked the large signs is because this is such a divisive issue and it's so emotional. And we've had people who are supportive but don't want to put a lawn sign on their home out of fear that, you know, their car will get keyed in the driveway.
4: On the Federalist side, Thomas Lukaszek has traveled the province in a pro-Canada unity bus for more than a year and says while the majority of Albertans want to stay in Canada, the vote will come down to turnout.

0: President Trump is defending his attempt to ban several news outlets from the White House, and some journalists say they've been denied access to the grounds. ABC's Stephen Portnoy has more from Washington.
1: It's an extraordinary move, targeting two of the nation's leading cable news outlets and a widely read political news site.
2: Very simple ban. I don't want him in my office. I don't want him here.
1: President Trump saying he's banning CNN, MS Now, and Politico from the White House, claiming their coverage is too negative.
2: It's one-sided. It's never good.
1: Trump insisting he should be covered by news outlets in a more favorable light. Trump fended off several questions about whether his move violates the First Amendment.
0: MS Now has posted in a statement online saying it intends to take any and all steps to defend its First Amendment rights and essential role of journalism. CNN is also saying it's been denied access. This comes as Trump also announced the U.S. entered into an agreement with the Kingdom of Denmark and Greenland in what Trump says is a deal giving the states permanent control over security and all other needs. Now, U.S. President Donald Trump has signed the Russia sanctions bill into law. AP correspondent Jennifer King brings us the details.
3: President Trump signed into law Friday a sweeping Russia sanctions package meant to starve the Kremlin of the resources it needs to continue its war in Ukraine. The measure was a priority for Republican Senator Lindsey Graham, who had just returned from Ukraine when he died unexpectedly in July.
4: I want to try to channel my inner Lindsey Graham. This is a big friggin' deal.
3: Senate co-author Richard Blumenthal spoke Wednesday evening after the measure was passed in the House by a large bipartisan margin.
4: This bill has scorching sanctions on oligarchs, financial institutions, energy companies, and the rest. And it has tariffs limited and targeted to the major purchasers, five of them, of Russian oil and gas and the enablers. And it has a crackdown on the shadow fleet.
3: Jennifer King, Washington.
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8: From the 680 News Radio Traffic Center, I'm Justin Pierce. 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Well, there's a new problem. Eastbound on the 401 on the exit ramp to Dufferin. It looks like there's a vehicle fire. Two right lanes are blocked as a result of that vehicle fire. It's totally engulfed in flames. We're unclear exactly what type of vehicle it is, but it looks like Toronto Fire have arrived on scene. We do see a cruiser there as well. There's an officer standing outside of his vehicle. This one is causing a delay on the eastbound 401 just east of Keele as you are traveling in the collectors. Get 20 times the points today at Shoppers Drug Mart. 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Conditions and app. Now with the forecast, Rob Haswell.
9: Showers developing overnight tonight, likely around midnight or so, lasting into the early hours of Sunday. Low near 12. After those morning showers Sunday, we dry up for a bit. Breezy northeast wind and a high near 20. Mix of sun and cloud Monday, high near 17. We'll get to a shower or two by Tuesday night, and Tuesday's high comes in at around 16. Again, tonight a few showers developing. Overnight low near 12.

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0: the GTA.
1: There's daily construction on southbound Bayview at Post Road. The right lane is closed for utility work during the day until September 29th. Construction on Martin Grove north of Eglinton has started up. Crews are starting in the northbound right lane installing utilities for the Eglinton Crosstown extension. This will be in place until October 15th. On the opposite end of the city, nighttime construction is taking place on Midland south of Eglinton. Midland is down to a single lane from 7 p.m. to 7 a.m. nightly until September 25th for work on the Scarborough subway extension. And starting next week, Don Mills will be reduced to two lanes each way south of Eglinton for Ontario Line work in place until late November. Jordan Kerr, 680 News Radio.
0: CDs are apparently making a comeback.
2: Collectors and K-pop enthusiasts are driving a growth in CD sales that's outpacing vinyls. Patrick Brown, owner of Twist and Shout Records, thinks people are becoming less interested in a totally online and digital existence.
3: People want a physical item, not a playlist or a database revoked from them at any time.
2: While Pete Stidman with Wax Trax Records says convenience is a key factor.
4: Don't take up as much space. They're portable.
2: For some, CDs represent nostalgia. For others, it's the simple fact that CDs sound better than both streaming and vinyl. Stephen Kaufman, ABC News.
0: Coming up, your weekend business.
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0: Smartphone cameras, which have seen stunning advances in image quality of late, could be about to take another leap forward. That's the bet at OpenAI. The ChatGPT owner has bought a startup called Glass Imaging, which is developing tech to produce image quality on par with a DSLR camera. The deal values Glass Imaging, which was founded by two former Apple employees who wanted to improve smartphone cameras using both hardware and software, at over $300 million. Dave & Buster's, the restaurant, sports bar, video arcade, and various other entertainment pursuits chain, has lost some of its fun, at least in the boardroom. The company says it swung to a $12 million loss in the just-finished quarter versus an $11 million profit a year earlier. The chain says while food and beverage sales increased, entertainment-related revenue fell 9%. Dave & Buster's turnaround strategy does show that recently remodeled locales are outperforming the older ones. Without admission of fault or liability, Abbott Laboratories has agreed to pay $385 million to federal and several state regulators. The agreement settles Justice Department allegations of poor manufacturing practices at two facilities. The department said the company caused U.S. and state programs to buy powdered formula made in a way that put the products at an unacceptable risk of microorganism contamination. In a statement, Abbott says nothing matters more than the safety and quality of its products. Andrew O'Day, Bloomberg Radio.
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11: 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That is CFTR AM Toronto. Right now, 16 degrees and partly cloudy. 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
1: Good evening. This is Saturday, September 19th. I'm J.J. Evison.
2: Now, Brandon DuPont, here's what's making news this hour.
1: A five-vehicle crash on the DVP northbound at Girard Street East has sent two individuals to hospital in non-life-threatening condition. One right lane remains blocked. Your traffic update seconds away.
2: There's no shortage of things to do and enjoy throughout this weekend. We have the lowdown of all the festivals across the city you can take part in.
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1: The greatest Raptor of all time, Kyle Lowry, gets honored with a block party as hundreds of fans say thank you to number 7 inside Jurassic Park.
4: The Rangers continue to lead the Blue Jays in Arlington. The Maple Leafs and Canadians battling in a pair of split squad preseason games and lots of Saturday soccer on the schedule. Sports at 45.
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1: Time for Rogers Xfinity Internet traffic and weather together on the ones. We go to Justin Pierce.
5: Well, there's an update on that collision on the northbound DVP. This report, it's brought to you by Art Walk in the Square. JJ, Brandon, you both have mentioned it, northbound on the DVP, just north of Girard. Now there's only the right lane that's blocked off with this collision. Earlier, the two left lanes were shut. It looks like crews have since moved over to the right lane as, again, the two left lanes are now live. The right lane is now blocked with this same collision. Again, it looks like those vehicles have kind of moved over there. But again, this one is still causing a delay on the eastbound side of the Gardner at around Jarvis. It's still very, very slow at this point in time, but it may get a little bit better since there are a couple of lanes that are live instead of just one. But again, there will be a slowdown as you are traveling out of downtown Toronto. I'm still looking at the delay. It's virtually a standstill on the eastbound side of the Gardner once you get through Jarvis. So again, just keep that in mind as you are making your way through. But there are now two left lanes live on the northbound DVP north of Girard. But again, that right lane is still shut down. More problems in other places, but I do want to start with one that is cleared. Westbound on the Gardner, just west of Spadina, the right lane was blocked off with a stalled double-decker GO bus. No longer the case. That's been cleared by Toronto Transportation. So that right lane is now live and traffic's moving fairly well for drivers traveling out of downtown Toronto. But farther west in Mississauga, there's now a collision. This one's on the westbound QEW just west of Cawthra. The left lane is shut with that crash. MTO just arrived moments ago. The vehicles involved are kind of off to the left shoulder, if there is one, kind of sitting there with their four-ways on. It's a partial block. OPP is there now too. It is causing a slowdown from Dixie. So there are delays on the westbound QEW through Mississauga. But now there's another problem. This one's a vehicle fire eastbound on the 401. It's right at Dufferin. It's in the collectors. Earlier, three right lanes, they're still shut, but the vehicle was totally engulfed in flames. It was unclear what type of vehicle it was, but it's burnt out now. Emergency crew showed up. Toronto Fire's there. They have since extinguished the fire, but they're still on scene along with a cruiser. So there's an officer there as well. This one is causing a delay just east of Keele. Very slow on the eastbound 401, of course, through the collectors as you are traveling through because there's only a single left lane. That is live. So again, there are delays through there. And then on the westbound side of the 401, there's now another stalled vehicle. This one's on the approach to Yonge Street. It's in the collectors. The left lane's blocked off as well. And again, it looks like the delay started around Bayview in the collectors. So again, it is fairly slow on both sides of the 401. Don't miss Art Walk in the Square. 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Now with the forecast, Rob Haswell.
6: Staying mainly cloudy and dry this evening, but showers do develop in the overnight as a low passes south of the Great Lakes in the next 24 to 36 hours or so. Temperatures will cool steadily, but stay fairly seasonal with an overnight low near 12 degrees.
2: Currently in downtown Toronto, 15 degrees and clear night skies. 680 News Time, 9:34.
1: Breaking news from Toronto police, who are reporting that two people have been sent to hospital after a five-vehicle rear-end crash along northbound Don Valley Parkway. The crash happened shortly before 7 tonight in the northbound lanes just north of Girard Street East. Airbags were deployed following the collision.
2: The two individuals sent to hospital suffered non-life-threatening injuries, according to Toronto paramedics. One right lane, though, remains blocked. Make sure to stay with 680 News Radio for more on this developing story, as well as for traffic updates every 10 minutes on the ones.
1: And breaking news from Aurora, where York Regional Police are investigating a multi-vehicle collision at the intersection of Wellington Street and Bathurst Street, just east of Regional Road 53. Multiple individuals have reportedly suffered non-life-threatening injuries. EMS.

0: Remain on the scene assessing others involved in the crash. Police imploring anyone with information to call investigators. The intersection remains closed for the investigation. Stay with 680 News Radio for more on this developing story.
1: You're listening to 680 News Radio Toronto. And brosht and pierogies are still available. Music can still be heard along Evragiri Avenue, that is. And there's even more to do around the city starting tomorrow. 680's Lisa Amaral has your need to know.
2: Down in the Roncesvalles neighborhood, North America's largest Polish festival is taking over city streets. This year is the festival's 20th edition, and it will include global cuisines from local eateries, exceptional shopping, along with live performances from artists and musicians. Giri Avenue will become one massive public music festival today, stretching from Ossington to just past Dufferin. There will be 8 different stages and plays playing different music that range from hip-hop to pop, indie rock, and electronic. It will also include foods, wine, craft beer, and live street artists. Sound on Giri is free to attend and will run from 2 p.m. to 2 a.m. And on Sunday, the Fall Fest at Aga Khan Park will have you ready to pull out your Thanksgiving decor. It will include a number of activities like face painting, food vendors, a magic show, and even cotton candy. The festival runs on Sunday only. Lisa Emerald, 680 News Radio.
0: 680 News Time, 9:36. The city of Toronto has handed Kyle Lowry one more honor to go with his championship ring. The former Raptors guard was given the key to the city today at his block party inside Jurassic Park. City's Brandon Shogrey was there reminiscing with fans.
3: A lot of grit, a lot of heart from Lowry. That is, of course, what a lot of fans are going to miss about him and what they're remembering about him today.
4: I'm pretty excited to see the man. It's been like, 7 years? So it's been nice to see Groke finally come back.
5: It's another player that represents us on who we are as a team in Toronto as well.
6: Lowry defines hard work and dedication. And I remember when he re-signed with the Raptors, he said, I came here to do something, I'm going to finish the job.
7: He's a legend, much deserved, spent many years in the city, brought us the title home. So, of course, we're appreciating him for sure. And obviously, all the ups and downs throughout the entire season. But through it all, Kyle Lowry was like the head of the snake.
0: The Philadelphia native has also given back to the community here through the Lowry Love Foundation. His number 7 will be raised to the rafters at Scotiabank Arena in January.
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8: Illuminite is coming up this Friday at Westfield Heritage Village in Rockton. And this year's Illuminite ambassador is Leah Fortune.
9: My journey started in March 2023. I was diagnosed with stage 2B cervical cancer. So that was a shock to all of us.
8: And following chemo and radiation, the cancer returned a year later. But the good news is Leah's had clean scans the last 2 years. Jurovinsky Cancer Center is where I began my journey in the summer of 2022 when diagnosed with stage 2B testicular cancer. All proceeds raised for Illuminite goes directly to Jurovinsky Cancer Center and Hospital, and Leah says there's plenty of reasons to come out.
9: Get comfort food, there's live entertainment, the walk alone with the different illuminated displays is amazing. It's just, it's a family, it's a good family night.
8: Illuminite runs Friday, September 25th. From 6 to 9:30. 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
0: 680 News Time, 9:38. A battle is escalating in another international waterway. Satellite imagery obtained by ABC News confirms that Iran-backed Houthi rebels have seized control of the Bab el-Mandeb strait at the southern end of the Red Sea, complicating shipping disruptions in the Strait of Hormuz, impacting oil prices around the globe. ABC's Victoria Bollet reports from London.
10: We know that there have been good developments in the Strait of Hormuz recently from satellite imagery and U.S. officials where Saudi Arabia has been able to get oil out. But just as things were getting better, they're now getting worse in Yemen. So, and the Saudis are really involved in that war, and they're going to want to get control of Bab el-Mandeb back. And that just goes to show that the Iran war continues to have a major impact on not just the region, but the rest of the world.
0: And drivers in the GTA feeling the effects of that war with gas prices continuously fluctuating. And coming up in 30 seconds, we'll let you know which way it's expected to move at midnight.

0: 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Enpro predicts the price will rise 1 cent at midnight to $1.83.9 a liter at most GTA stations. Traffic and weather together on the ones next.
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0: 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Time for Rogers Xfinity Internet traffic and weather together on the ones. Here's Justin Pierce.
5: Well, there's an update on that collision on the northbound DVP. This report, it's brought to you by Scotiabank. Again, it looks like there's a crash that has happened on the northbound Don Valley Parkway. The collision itself happened north of Girard. There's now only a single right lane blocked for that collision. Earlier, it looked like there were two left lanes shut down north of Girard for that collision, but it looks like crews have since moved over, and now they're only blocking the right lane. The two left lanes are now live, but traffic is still moving very slowly on the eastbound side of the Gardner, just east of Jarvis, still virtually a standstill. That may clear a little bit since there are two lanes that are live instead of that one right lane getting through. But again, there will still be a delay as drivers are traveling out of downtown Toronto along now the eastbound side of the Gardner and the northbound DVP. There are, again, still significant delays. But at this point in time, there's only a single right lane blocked for that collision. Moving over to the westbound side of the QEW, where there's another crash. This one's just west of Cawthra. It is blocking the left lane. And it looks like before that collision, there's now a stalled vehicle approaching Cawthra that has the center lane blocked off. That vehicle's kind of just sitting there with its four ways on. So there are a couple of issues kind of in succession on the westbound side of the QEW. Once you get west of Dixie, so it is causing a slowdown just west of the 427. So keep that in mind as you are making your way through. It looks like emergency crews are on the scene of one of those issues, but that stalled vehicle, again, it just happened moments ago. So it looks like more emergency vehicles will arrive, which also means that there may be some more lane closures. Moving over to the eastbound side of the 401, where there's ongoing vehicle fire cleanup. It's just east of Keele, or it's right at Dufferin. It's probably a better way to put it. It's in the collectors. There's three right lanes blocked for that vehicle fire cleanup. It looks like at this point in time, Toronto Fire, obviously you're on scene. MTO's there as well. There's a cruiser there. It is causing delays as you are traveling on the eastbound side of the 401, in part just east of the 427, out towards Dufferin in the collectors. It is fairly slow at this point in time because, again, only the far left lane is getting through as you are traveling through Dufferin. On the westbound side of the 401, there's a stalled vehicle that is cleared on the approach to Yonge Street in the collectors. The left lane was blocked off with that stalled vehicle. No longer the case. MTO says it's gone. The left lane is now live. And then on the southbound 400, there's also a collision that is cleared just south of Shepherd. Two right lanes were blocked for that collision. Again, no longer the case. The two right lanes are now live. 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Now with the forecast, Rob Haswell.
6: Mainly cloudy this evening. Showers developing overnight tonight, low near 12. 20 the high on Sunday, and after a few morning showers, we dry up with a mix of sun and cloud throughout the afternoon and a breezy northeast wind. Again, tonight, a few showers, low near 12 degrees.
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4: It's 15 degrees in downtown Toronto. Good evening. I'm JJ Evison. Here are the top stories this hour. The backup on the Don Valley Parkway northbound continues to build following a five-vehicle crash that sent two individuals to hospital with non-life-threatening injuries. And it's slowly opening up with just the right lane now blocked. Another multi-vehicle crash happened in Aurora tonight at the intersection of Wellington and Bathurst Streets. EMS have remained on the scene to assess individuals involved. And Raptors great Kyle Lowry gets a key to the city and celebrated at his block party in a packed Jurassic Park. It is time for sports. And from Sportsnet 590 The Fan, let's go over to Luke Shields.
5: JJ, happening now at Globe Life Field in Texas. The Blue Jays are in must-win territory against the Rangers in Game 2 of their three-game weekend series. The Rangers scored once in the first, twice in the second, and added three more in the sixth as they lead 6-2 over the Blue Jays in the top of the ninth on Sportsnet and Sportsnet 590 The Fan. As for the teams close to the Jays in the standings, the Brewers need just one run to beat the Orioles 1-0 and the White Sox 3-1 winners over the Tigers to stretch their advantage over the Jays to 2.5 games for that final American League playoff spot. On the ice, Maple Leafs hockey is back in split-squad fashion as they're kicking off their preseason schedule against Montreal. The Habs won the game at Scotiabank Arena 4-1, while the game at Bell Center just went final, Cole Caulfield scoring in overtime to give Montreal the 4-3 win. OHL hockey tonight, the Brampton Steelheads took on the Ice Dogs in Niagara. The Ice Dogs win at 4-1. CFL football, the Argos are officially playoff bound thanks to today's 24-19 win over the Edmonton Elks down at BMO Field as part of a Saturday doubleheader. The Argos win their third straight in the process to improve to 8-6. Happening now in the nightcap, the Ottawa Redblacks up 31-27 on the Stampeders in the fourth quarter in Calgary. On the pitch, Toronto FC taking on St. Louis City FC on the road in MLS action. It's 1-0 St. Louis at halftime, while Forge FC draws with Cavalry 1-1 in the Canadian Premier League and Northern Super League action. AFC Toronto plays to a 1-1 draw with Hamilton on the road. Sports at 15 and 45, past every hour or anytime at sportsnet.ca.
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8: Good evening. You're listening to 680 News Radio. I'm Dylan McGuire. Security is ramping up in New York City ahead of what's expected to be a busy week at the United Nations. Prime Minister Mark Carney is expected to spend 3 days there, meeting with political and business leaders. ABC's Lindsay Tuckman has more on the security situation.
9: From explosive-sniffing dogs to blast suits to robots, the NYPD's bomb squad is in place for the UN General Assembly, an event bringing a huge number of foreign leaders and dignitaries to the east side of Manhattan. This year is officially considered a heightened security environment, partly because Israeli Prime Minister Benjamin Netanyahu is addressing the assembly at the end of next week. Protests are expected daily.
8: Carney will join France and the UK for an event on the two-state solution 1 year after recognizing an independent Palestinian state. Foreign Affairs Minister Anita Anand is set to deliver Canada's main address. U.S. President Donald Trump's announcement of a Greenland deal has been met by Denmark with cautious optimism. Rika Ann Garcia from the Associated Press reports.
10: Denmark's government was cautiously optimistic about Donald Trump's announcement of a deal on Greenland to bolster U.S. presence but keep the island under Danish control after months of U.S. threats to seize the NATO allies' semi-autonomous territory. In Denmark, many expressed their relief that a deal seemed close.
11: I think it's the most realistic solution for

0: for us right now, because we are a small nation, and of course we have to cooperate with bigger countries and also the European Union. So we need to stick together, and that's also the foreign policy for Denmark in relation to United States.
1: Denmark and Greenland repeatedly said the island is not for sale and condemned reports of the U.S. gathering intelligence there. The U.S. push for Greenland was also fiercely opposed by Russia and much of Europe. I'm Rika and Garcia.
2: Last week, Canada joined the UK and France in putting sanctions on all trade with Israeli settlers in the Palestinian West Bank. In a joint statement, the nation said the settlements threatened hope of a two-state solution. On the Big Story podcast, host Maria Castain speaks with John Allen, the former Canadian ambassador to Israel, about why Canada and its allies took this step now.
3: There are two ways of thinking about this. On the one hand, when I was ambassador, there were 250,000 settlers in the West Bank. There are now some 750,000 settlers. So you could say that our government and all Western governments have essentially done nothing in the 16 years since I was an ambassador there. And they are now facing a government, and in particular ministers, who are blatantly challenging the idea of two states.
2: 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Coming up, traffic and weather together, and
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9: From the Sin City News Radio Traffic Center, I'm Justin Pierce. Well, there are significant delays eastbound on the Gardner. It's all for a collision on the northbound DVP. It's north of Girard. At this point, only the far right lane is blocked. For that collision, emergency crews, they are on scene. And as a result of that crash, it is causing delays eastbound on the Gardner from Jarvis. It's still very, very slow at this point in time as you are traveling along. So again, just keep that in mind as you are making your way out of downtown Toronto. And then there's also vehicle fire cleanup that's happening on the eastbound side of the 401. It's around Dufferin. It's in the collectors. Three right lanes are blocked for that vehicle fire cleanup. Emergency crews are on the scene as well. And again, it looks like the delays in part start just east of the 427, particularly in the collectors, because again, there's only a single left lane that's getting through Dufferin. Try the Big Apple's famous apple bread pies made right before your eyes. And now serving the renowned premier bacon sandwich from Carousel Bakery at the St. Lawrence Market. The Big Apple, exit 497 off the 401 or thebigapple.ca. Now with the forecast, Rob Haswell.
10: Showers developing overnight tonight, likely around midnight or so, lasting into the early hours of Sunday. Low near 12. After those morning showers Sunday, we dry up for a bit. Breezy northeast wind and a high near 20. Mix of sun and cloud Monday, high near 17. We'll get to a shower or two by Tuesday night, and Tuesday's high comes in at around 16. Again, tonight a few showers developing. Overnight low near 12.
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1: Good evening. You're listening to All News Radio. Metrolinx is keeping lane restrictions in place on Pape Avenue north of Danforth for work on the Ontario line. Here's 680's Kyle Hawking.
2: Work has been reducing lanes on Pape Avenue for a couple of years now, but the main body of work is just getting underway, construction of a brand new underground station at Causeburn Avenue. Traffic will remain down to a single lane on Pape between Gowan and Gamble as stage one work on the station begins Monday next week. Metrolinx expects that phase to last until March, but also says lanes will continue to be reduced beyond that March time frame. Back in February, we learned the Ontario line will likely not open until the early 2030s, and just last month that its projected budget had ballooned to about $34 billion. The 9-year drive, Kyle Hawking, 680 News Radio.
1: Thousands marched in the annual Princess Margaret Cancer Foundation Walk. City's David Zura was there.
3: Large crowds gathering first thing in the morning at Harbourfront Centre. Walk officials telling us this year they're expecting about 1,600 people to be participating in this walk. This year's ambassador is Olympic bronze medalist Piper Gillis, a cancer survivor and patient at Princess Margaret Cancer Centre. The route takes participants through Kensington Market, Cabbage Town, Rosedale, and the Distillery District, with a stop at Princess Margaret Cancer Center along the way. Now, previously known as the Walk to Conquer Cancer, this event is one of six signature fundraisers organized by the Princess Margaret Cancer Foundation. David Zura, City News, on the waterfront.
1: Star Wars creator George Lucas called his Lucas Museum of Narrative Art a temple to the people's art. 17 years after it was first envisioned, it opens to the public on Tuesday in Los Angeles. The $1 billion museum and exhibition park is a life's work for Lucas and his wife and co-founder, businesswoman Melody Hobson. Its galleries draw largely from their own collections, mixing popular commercial comic and fine art. Highlights include Star Wars pieces, Banksy murals, an Oculus, and a Frida Kahlo self-portrait. Coming up, we'll have your weekend business report.
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8: I'm Chris McCusker. Times are tough for Canadian businesses. They're carrying more debt and showing increasing signs of payment stress, but at the same time, they are also resilient. Jeff Brown is Director of Commercial Solutions at Equifax Canada. So what's the headline from the Q2 Commercial Credit Trends Report?
9: We have seen a 7% increase in the average commercial debt that small businesses have over the past quarter. So it's fairly significant, and that number is about $30,000.
8: But they're not throwing in the towel?
9: They're not going to go through and just close their door. They're going to do everything they can to make sure that they survive. And really what we're seeing with that in the economy right now is when we look at bankruptcies, we're actually seeing a decline in bankruptcies, about 8% here year over year. But what we are seeing is an increase in restructuring proposals. So meaning that businesses have the option to try to kind of fight to the bitter end, and they're consolidating their debt to try to make it through kind of what's going on right now. Consumers don't have the same freedom of cash. They don't, they're paying more in gas and more in groceries. And so businesses are trying to restructure their debt in a way that they can keep on going.
8: And sometimes they're opting to be creative.
9: Businesses rely on their suppliers now more than ever. That as they see these potentially ruptures in the U.S., they're really making sure that their relationships with other Canadian suppliers are that much closer together, so much so that they're making sure that their suppliers are paid before their bank.
8: Jeff Brown is with

0: lately.
1: Thanks.
0: What gives? I always help you shop.
1: Well.
0: Well, did I do something?
1: No, no, it's not you. It's TSC. They just dropped all their new fall fashion. I got these designer shoes, the handbags have all these gorgeous little details, and the dresses and jackets are perfect for fall.
0: Okay, that's great, but who helped you put it all together?
1: 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I never thought I could pull off this faux fur jacket, and now I'm rocking it.
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5: Good evening. It's Saturday, September 19th. I'm Brandon DePond.
3: And I'm JJ Evison. Here's what's making news this hour.
5: A domino effect-like multi-vehicle crash on the northbound DVP near Girard sends two people to hospital. Meanwhile, a rough commute in the downtown core continues.
3: The intersection of Bathurst and Wellington Streets remain closed in Aurora as York police investigate a three-car collision. One person has been hospitalized as a result.
5: And the greatest Raptor of all time, Kyle Lowry, gets honored with a block party as hundreds of fans say thank you to number 7 inside the ever-loud Jurassic Park.
6: The hands of the Blue Jays suffer another crushing defeat at the hands of the Rangers. The Maple Leafs drop both split squad preseason games to Montreal, and the Argos clinch a playoff berth with a win over Edmonton. Sports at 15.
3: 680 News Time, 10:01.
5: Now time for Rogers Xfinity Internet traffic and weather together on the ones. Here is Justin Beers.
7: Well, the delays kind of continue along the northbound side of the DVP. This report's brought to you by the City of Toronto. And what I mean by kind of is that it's slow on the eastbound Gardner, but the delays start now a little bit closer to the Don Valley Parkway. So around Parliament and Cherry, it's very slow through there. As you are making your way off of the eastbound Gardner onto the northbound DVP, as you kind of hit the bend there, it's all four-way collision. It's been lingering now for several hours. Again, the northbound DVP north of Girard, the right lane is shut down with a collision. It looks like it's in the process of clearing. The vehicles involved are hooked up to tow trucks, but again, we still see Toronto police on scene. So this one is causing a delay for drivers traveling out of downtown Toronto. The two left lanes are live, but it's still very, very slow at this point in time as you are traveling out of downtown Toronto. On the southbound side of the DVP, it looks like at this point there's a stalled vehicle on the south DVP just south of Lawrence. It is blocking the right lane. At this point, it looks like it is causing a delay from just south of York Mills. So again, it is fairly slow as drivers are traveling into downtown Toronto. But whatever was there, it looks like it has since cleared because I no longer see it. So it looks like all lanes appear to be live on the south DVP through Lawrence, again, following a stalled vehicle. Moving over to the westbound QEW, where there's a stalled vehicle that's also causing delays. This one's on the approach to Cawthra. It is blocking the two right lanes. There's now a cruiser on scene. The delays start on the approach to Cawthra, so again, it is still fairly slow through there. And then there was a collision that was about 20 meters away just west of that that had the left lane blocked off. No longer the case. That's been cleared by the MTO. So that left lane is now live, but again, it doesn't really mean much because there's a stalled vehicle behind it that has a cruiser there that's causing slowdowns. I do want to mention one more issue. Eastbound on the 401 at Dufferin in the collectors, three right lanes are blocked for vehicle fire cleanup. That in part is causing the slowdown from Islington Express and collectors, but of course it's much more slower in the collectors as you were traveling through because there's a single left lane that's getting by. There is a problem that has cleared in Brampton, southbound 410 at Beauvais. That had the left lane blocked off. Again, no longer the case. That's been cleared by the MTO. School pickups and drop-offs are back. Slow down and watch for children walking, cycling, and playing as you drive. Learn more at toronto.ca/vision0. Now with the forecast, Rob Haswell.
8: Staying mainly cloudy and dry this evening, but showers do develop in the overnight as a low passes south of the Great Lakes in the next 24 to 36 hours or so. Temperatures will cool steadily, but stay fairly seasonal with an overnight low near 12 degrees.
3: Clear skies, 15 degrees in downtown Toronto. 680 News Time, 10:05.
5: Toronto police are reporting that a pair of people have been sent to hospital after a multi-vehicle crash along the northbound DVP. The crash happening shortly before 7 tonight in the northbound lanes just north of Girard Street East with five vehicles involved.
3: Police say airbags were deployed and according to Toronto paramedics, the two individuals sent to hospital suffered non-life-threatening injuries. Toronto police are advising drivers to consider alternate routes. Stay with 680 News Radio for more on this development.

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1: 6:80 news time, 10:05. And we have breaking news from Aurora, where York Regional Police are investigating a multi-vehicle collision at the intersection of Wellington Street and Bathurst Street in Aurora. Called the three-car crash coming in shortly before 8 this evening. York Police tell 6:80 News Radio multiple individuals were injured, but only one person was sent to hospital suffering what appears to be non-life-threatening injuries. Police are imploring anyone with information to call investigators. However, the intersection has since reopened after being shut down for a short period of time this evening.
0: 6:80 News Time, 10:06. What better way to end the summer than with a handful of festivals sprinkled across the city? The last weekend of summer is serving up foreign delicacies, music, and water activities for your dogs who double as fish. 6:80's Lisa Emerald reports on what you can do to help squeeze in the last bit of summer fun.
2: There are a couple of festivals taking over city streets, which includes the Toronto Ukrainian Festival happening in the Bloor West Village, the Roncesvalles Polish Festival, Smokapalooza, and the Pate Village Block Party. Sunday is also the last day that you can take your four-legged friend for a swim at an outdoor swimming pool. Dogs can get the chance to mingle and swim together at select swimming pools across the city. The event runs from 4:30 p.m. to 6:30 p.m. It is free to attend. You just need to show a proof of rabies vaccination. Lisa Emerald, 6:80 News Radio.
1: 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Kyle Lowry helped bring the Raptors its first NBA title back in 2019 and holds franchise records for assists, steals, and three-pointers. And now he has the key to the city. Kyle Lowry today at his block party outside Scotiabank Arena celebrate his 9 seasons with the team. City's Brandon Chogri was there with more on the festivities.
3: An incredible homecoming for Lowry, who was joined by his family and teammates and hundreds of screaming Raptors fans. Number 7 says it's been a special experience.
4: I appreciate the Raptors organization for allowing this to happen and putting forth this, such an amazing effort of making this weekend spectacular. I mean, this organization is top notch, right? Just everything about it, and that's why I stayed here so long. That's why I enjoyed being here, because the organization, the fans, you can do this for me. It's unbelievable.
3: Lowry, of course, was joined by some of his greatest teammates and friends across the NBA. Chuck Hayes, CJ Miles, Terrence Ross, Danny Green, Fred VanVleet, and the man he calls his brother, DeMar DeRozan. Fans say they wouldn't have missed Lowry's block party for anything.
5: He's a legend, much deserved, spent many years in the city, brought us the title home, of course, we're appreciating him for sure.
6: Really proud of him. He represents the city in a big way, and he's the greatest rapper of all time.
7: He had to bring the trophy.
8: I had to bring it, because it's a remembrance of what he did for us.
1: Earlier this summer, Lowry signed a ceremonial one-day contract to officially retire as a Toronto Raptor. His number 7 will be raised to the rafters at Scotiabank Arena on January 10th.
0: 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Transit riders will want to plan ahead because there are service adjustments this weekend. Susan Wynn with the TTC has more.
9: There's currently no subway service between St. Clair and College Stations due to planned track work. We have replacement buses operating. Regular subway service returns on Monday morning. The Toronto Ukrainian Festival has Bloor Street closed between Jane and Ellis Park. Buses servicing Jane and Runnymede stations are currently on minor detours as they exit and enter those stations. Also, the Roncesvalles Polish Festival is also underway, so our 504 King streetcar service are detouring around Roncesvalles. And in the east end of the city, there's a Pape Village block party that's impacting our 72 Pape buses.
0: If you're looking to get to the airport from downtown, keep in mind that the UP Express is fully shut down this weekend. GO buses are replacing the trains between Union Station and Pearson Airport.
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1: 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Time for your gas price update. Enpro predicting the price will rise 1 cent at midnight to $1.839 a liter. Most GTA gas stations. Coming up next, we will have traffic and weather together on the ones, of course, including an update on that disastrous northbound DVP drive.
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9: 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Now time for Rogers Xfinity Internet traffic and weather together on the ones. Here's Justin Pierce.
10: Brandon, it's been a very busy Saturday night. This report, it's brought to you by Cars for Kids. There's another issue on the eastbound side of the 401. It looks like at around Dixon, the right lane is blocked off for what appears to be a collision. We don't actually see the crash, but we do see delays behind it. And again, it looks like there's something that's obstructing the drive that's causing this delay. So as you are making your way on the eastbound 401, that is something to keep in mind. Once you pass through Dixon, it gets a lot better. But once you hit Islington, the delays do return, particularly for those in the collectors. It's all because of vehicle fire cleanup that's happening at Dufferin. It's in the collectors. It looks like the three right lanes are blocked off for that vehicle fire cleanup, which means only there's a single left lane that's getting through, and emergency crews, they are still there. Earlier, the vehicle was totally engulfed in flames. Still unclear what type of vehicle it is, but again, the burnt-out vehicle is still there. Emergency crews are on the scene as well. And then there's kind of a delay behind it. Northbound Keel, the on-ramp to the eastbound 401, it is partially blocked with a stalled vehicle. There's also a tow truck on scene along with the OPP. So that, in part, is also causing the delay on the eastbound 401 through Keel and Dufferin in the collectors. And then there's also this issue. This one's kind of lingering now. Northbound on the DVP, just north of Girard. The right lane is blocked off for a collision. Emergency crews are there as well. Earlier, two left lanes were blocked. That's no longer the case. The two left lanes are now live, but it is still causing delays for drivers coming off of the eastbound Gardner onto the northbound DVP. It's still very, very slow at this point in time. And again, it looks like that problem is still ongoing. Westbound on the QEW, it looks like whatever was there has since cleared approaching Cawthra. There was a stalled vehicle in the right lane. No longer the case. Again, looks like that right lane is now live and traffic's moving a lot better for drivers traveling through the city of Mississauga. On city streets, I do want to mention there's a problem southbound Avenue. It looks like at around DuPont, it is blocked for a collision. So again, just keep that in mind as well as you are making your way through. Ready to get rid of your car? Cars for Kids helps real kids both here in Toronto and across the country. 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Now with the forecast, Rob Haswell.
11: Mainly cloudy this evening, showers developing overnight tonight, low near 12. 20 the high on Sunday, and after a few morning showers, we dry up with a mix of sun and cloud throughout the afternoon and a breezy northeast wind. Again, tonight, a few showers, low near 12 degrees.
9: Right now, 15 degrees and clear. Up next, your headlines as well as sports with Luke Shields. We'll have a recap on the Blue Jays and the Leafs split squads. All that and more coming up.
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1: You're listening to 680 News Radio Toronto. Right now, 15 degrees in clear night skies. Say good evening to you. I'm Brandon DePond. Thanks for joining us. Here are your top stories. A five-vehicle crash has sent two people to hospital with non-life-threatening injuries. The crash happening just before 7 p.m. on the northbound DVP, just north of Girard. Delays, though, still remain for drivers. In Aurora, the intersection of Bathurst and Wellington Streets has since reopened after a three-vehicle crash earlier this evening. Police say that has left one person in hospital with what appears to be non-life-threatening injuries. No details as to what led up to the crash as the investigation remains ongoing. And a very busy weekend full of festivals to help put a bow on summer here in the city. 31st edition of the Toronto Ukrainian Festival is ongoing in the Bloor West Village. Meanwhile, the Pape Village Block Party is also happening. But don't forget your sweater or jacket. 680 meteorologist Rob Haswell says tonight's low is 12 degrees and tomorrow's high will only be reaching 20 degrees. Well, let's get the lowdown on sports from Sportsnet 590 The Fan. A great pleasure to be joined by Luke Shields.
2: Brandon, the Blue Jays were trying to bounce back from last night's crushing loss to the Rangers tonight in a must-win middle game of their three-game weekend series in Texas. Starter Jose Soriano showed flashes of brilliance, but ultimately gave up five earned runs and five-plus innings, and the offensive struggles continued as the Jays suffer a crushing 6-2 loss to the Rangers. So they're now three games back of the third and final AL wildcard spot. They'll try to avoid the sweep tomorrow at 2:35 on Sportsnet and 590 The Fan. Elsewhere around Major League Baseball, the Brewers beat the Orioles 1-0, and the White Sox picked up a 3-1 win over the Tigers. To the ice, the Maple Leafs played their first pair of split squad preseason games against the Montreal Canadiens. The Habs won the game in Toronto 4-1 and needed overtime to win the game at the Bell Center by a score of 4-3. CFL football, it's a Saturday doubleheader, and it all started down at BMO Field, where the Argos got 373 yards through the air and two touchdowns from quarterback Chad Kelly en route to a 24-19 win over the Edmonton Elks to extend their winning streak to three games while clinching the playoffs in the process. In game two of the twin build, the Red Blacks on the verge of their first win of the season. They lead Calgary 38-37 late in the fourth quarter. And on the pitch, Toronto FC continuing their push towards the playoffs in St. Louis against St. Louis City FC. It's 3-0 St. Louis in the 76th minute. Sports at 15 and 45 past every hour or anytime at sportsnet.ca.
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8: This is All News Radio 680 News. I'm John Downs. Albertans head to the polls in a month for a referendum that could set the province on a path toward leaving Canada. And more than 500,000 voters have already requested mail-in ballots ahead of the October 19th vote. Keith Wilson, a separatist organizer behind one of more than two dozen third-party advertisers, says there's a reason his group is focusing on planting meter-high signs on municipal property across the province.
9: And the reason we picked the large signs is because this is such a divisive issue and it's so emotional. And we've had people who are supportive but don't want to put a lawn sign on their home out of fear that, you know, their car will get keyed in the driveway.
8: On the Federalist side, Thomas Lukaszek has traveled the province in a pro-Canada unity bus for more than a year and says while the majority of Albertans want to stay in Canada, the vote will come down to turnout. President Trump is defending his attempt to ban several news outlets from the White House, and some journalists say they've been denied access to the grounds. ABC's Stephen Portnoy has more from Washington.
10: It's an extraordinary move, targeting two of the nation's leading cable news outlets and a widely read political news site.
11: Very simple ban. I don't want him in my office. I don't want him here.
10: President Trump saying he's banning CNN, MS Now, and Politico from the White House, claiming their coverage is too negative.
11: It's one-sided. It's never good.
10: Trump insisting he should be covered by news outlets in a more favorable light. Trump fended off several questions about whether his move violates the First Amendment.
8: MS Now has posted in a statement.

0: online saying it intends to take any and all steps to defend its First Amendment rights and essential role of journalism. CNN is also saying it's been denied access. This comes as Trump also announced the U.S. entered into an agreement with the Kingdom of Denmark and Greenland in what Trump says is a deal giving the states permanent control over security and all other needs. Now, U.S. President Donald Trump has signed the Russia sanctions bill into law. AP correspondent Jennifer King brings us the details.
1: President Trump signed into law Friday a sweeping Russia sanctions package meant to starve the Kremlin of the resources it needs to continue its war in Ukraine. The measure was a priority for Republican Senator Lindsey Graham, who had just returned from Ukraine when he died unexpectedly in July.
2: I want to try to channel my inner Lindsey Graham. This is a big friggin' deal.
1: Senate co-author Richard Blumenthal spoke Wednesday evening after the measure was passed in the House by a large bipartisan margin.
2: This bill has scorching sanctions on oligarchs, financial institutions, energy companies, and the rest. And it has tariffs limited and targeted to the major purchasers, five of them, of Russian oil and gas and the enablers. And it has a crackdown on the shadow fleet.
1: Jennifer King, Washington.
0: Coming up, traffic and weather together.
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6: From the 680 News Radio Traffic Center, I'm Justin Pierce. This report, it's brought to you by Pet Value. It looks like there's a new problem to runabout on the QEW. It looks like there's a collision around Casablanca. It is blocking the right lane, but at this point, we're not seeing any major delays at this point in time as drivers are traveling out of Grimsby and towards Stony Creek. It also looks like there's another problem on the eastbound side of the 401. It's a stalled vehicle, northbound Keel. The on-ramp to it, it is partially blocked with that stalled vehicle. We do see a cruiser on scene. That in part is causing the slowdown from around Dixon. There's a collision at Dixon, too, that is blocking the right lane. Looks like MTO just got there moments ago. It doesn't appear to be that.

0: that serious, but farther east on the 401, there's ongoing vehicle fire cleanup. It's right at Dufferin. It's in the collectors. Three right lanes are blocked for that vehicle fire cleanup, which means only the left lane is getting through. And at this point, that's what's causing the slowdown as you are making your way eastbound on the 401. 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Now with the forecast, Rob Haswell.
1: Mainly cloudy this evening with showers developing overnight, low near 12. Showers again Sunday morning, but then drying up by the afternoon. Breezy northeast wind, high near 20 on Sunday. Should dip to 17 for the high on Monday with a mix of sun and cloud and a bit of a chilly night Monday night with a low near 10. We'll only get to 16 on Tuesday with a mix of sun and cloud, and then showers return to the forecast by Tuesday night. Again tonight, a few showers overnight, low near 12.
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13: 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Now for the weekly construction wrap-up, where 680's Jordan Kerr takes a look at some of the new roadwork projects around the GTA.
14: There's daily construction on southbound Bayview at Post Road. The right lane is closed for utility work during the day until September 29th. Construction on Martin Grove north of Eglinton has started up. Crews are starting in the northbound right lane, installing utilities for the Eglinton Crosstown extension. This will be in place until October 15th. On the opposite end of the city, nighttime construction is taking place on Midland south of Eglinton. Midland is down to a single lane from 7 p.m. to 7 a.m. nightly until September 25th for work on the Scarborough subway extension. And starting next week, Don Mills will be reduced to two lanes each way south of Eglinton for Ontario Line work in place until late November. Jordan Kerr, 680 News Radio.
13: CDs are apparently making a comeback.
15: Collectors and K-pop enthusiasts are driving a growth in CD sales that's outpacing vinyls. Patrick Brown, owner of Twist and Shout Records, thinks people are becoming less interested in a totally online and digital existence.
16: People want a physical item, not a playlist or a database revoked from them at any time.
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15: For some, CDs represent nostalgia. 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Stephen Kaufman, ABC News.
13: Coming up, your weekend business.
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21: I'm Chris McCusker. Times are tough for Canadian businesses. They're carrying more debt and showing increasing signs of payment stress, but at the same time, they are also resilient. Jeff Brown is Director of Commercial Solutions at Equifax Canada. So what's the headline from the Q2 Commercial Credit Trends Report?
22: We have seen a 7% increase in the average commercial debt that small businesses have over the past quarter. So it's fairly significant, and that number is about $30,000.
21: But they're not throwing in the towel?
22: They're

0: not going to go through and just close their door. They're going to do everything they can to make sure that they survive. And really, what we're seeing with that in the economy right now is when we look at bankruptcies, we're actually seeing a decline in bankruptcies, about 8% here year over year. But we are seeing is a in a is an increase in restructuring proposals. So meaning that businesses have the option to try to kind of fight to the bitter end, and they're consolidating their debt to try to make it through kind of what's going on right now. Consumers don't have the same freedom of cash. They don't, they pay more in gas and more in groceries. And so businesses are trying to restructure their debt in a way that they can keep on going.
1: And sometimes they're opting to be creative.
0: Businesses rely on their suppliers now more than ever, that as they see these potentially ruptures in the US, they're really making sure that their relationships with other Canadian suppliers are that much closer together, so much so that they're making sure that their suppliers are paid before their bank.
1: Jeff Brown is with Equifax Canada. And with your weekend business report, I'm Chris McCusker.
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13: Good evening. This is Saturday, September 19th. I'm JJ Evison.
11: And I'm Brandon DePond. Here's what's making news this hour.
13: Well, delays along the northbound DVP are clearing up after a five-vehicle crash north of Girard Street sent two people to hospital.
11: A second multi-vehicle crash tied up an intersection in Aurora for a couple of hours tonight. Wellington Street at Bathurst Street has now reopened.
13: It's a busy final weekend of summer as several festivals are happening across the city, providing plenty of delicious eats for Toronto foodies.
11: And basketball fans gathered at Jurassic Park today to celebrate Kyle Lowry, who was given the key to the city.
14: The Blue Jays dropped their second straight to the Rangers in Texas. The Maple Leafs lose a pair of split squad preseason games against Montreal and Toronto FC, running with St. Louis. Sports at 45.
11: 680 News Time, 1031.
13: Time for Rogers Xfinity Internet traffic and weather together on the ones with the latest. Here's Justin Pierce.
15: Well, you have mentioned it. There's a problem that has cleared on the northbound DVP. This report, it's brought to you by Shoppers Drug Mart. North of Girard, the right lane was blocked off with that collision, but that has since now been cleared by Toronto Transportation. Emergency crews are gone. The vehicles have been towed away. And again, traffic still moving slowly on the eastbound Gardner east of Parliament. But again, that should clear completely now in the coming moments as drivers are traveling out of downtown Toronto. Again, there's a delay there, but it won't be for long as you are traveling on to the northbound side of the Don Valley Parkway. But it looks like there's a new problem on the westbound Gardner. It looks like it's at South Kingsway, the left lane. It is blocked for a collision. We don't see any emergency crews. It looks like it just happened moments ago, but it is causing delays just west of Bathurst as drivers are traveling out of downtown Toronto. Again, westbound on the Gardner, we have noticed this problem here. It looks like there may be a tow truck on scene, but we don't see any other emergency vehicles. There's a couple of them that are involved kind of just sitting there with their four ways on. So again, unclear exactly what has happened here. It looks like a collision. The delays suggest that it's a collision, but again, just keep it in mind as you are traveling out of downtown Toronto, eastbound on the 401. There is still this crash at Dixon. It is blocking the right lane. This one's really only causing a slowdown on the approach. It looks like once you pass through that, it is moving fairly well. And then farther east, there's a stalled vehicle that is clear northbound Keel. The on-ramp ramp to the eastbound 401. The right lane was partially blocked with that stalled vehicle. No longer the case. That's been cleared by the MTO. So that lane is now live and fully accessible. But if you do use it, you will be sitting in a delay because right at Dufferin in the collectors, three right lanes are still blocked for vehicle fire cleanup. And again, that's also what's causing the delay from Islington, particularly in the collectors. 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
5: Staying mainly cloudy and dry this evening, but showers do develop in the overnight as a low passes south of the Great Lakes in the next 24 to 36 hours or so. Temperatures will cool steadily, but stay fairly seasonal with an overnight low near 12 degrees.
11: Right now in downtown Toronto, 16 degrees and partly cloudy. 680 News Time, 1034.
7: A five-vehicle rear-end crash on the Don Valley Parkway northbound sent two people to hospital tonight. The crash occurred just north of Girard Street at around 7 this evening, resulting in airbags being deployed.
11: Now, EMS tells 680 News Radio that two people were sent to hospital, albeit with non-life-threatening injuries. All lanes of the northbound DVP have since cleared as backlog continues to disperse.
7: 680 News Time, 1034. York Regional Police investigating a multi-vehicle collision at the intersection of Wellington Street and Bathurst Street in Aurora. The crash happened just before 8 this evening. Police say three cars were involved in the collision. One person sent to hospital with what appears to be non-life-threatening injuries. Emergency crews were on the scene assessing all other individuals involved in the crash. The intersection of Wellington and Bathurst has been reopened after being closed for the investigation.
11: 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Time now, 10:35. We're in the last weekend of the summer season, and all the signs are there. The weather's chillier, which means it's the perfect time to don your favorite fall attire while attending one of the many events happening across the city. 680's Lisa Amidol has the details on a handful of events happening across Toronto this weekend.
8: The 31st edition of the Toronto Ukrainian Festival is taking over city streets in the Bloor West Village. The three-day festival will deliver nonstop entertainment paired with exhibitions, interactive workshops, and of course, a culinary journey. Bloor Street will be closed from Jane to Kennedy all weekend long for the festival. If you're in the East End, the Pate Village Block Party is back. The Block Party will include live performances, arts and crafts vendors, local food options, and a children fun zone. Admission is free. It runs to noon to 6 p.m. on Sunday. Lisa Emerald, 680 News Radio.
7: Well, Kyle Lowry has another piece of Toronto hardware for the trophy case. It's the key to the city. The former Raptors guard received the honor today during his block party at Jurassic Park. City's Brandon Shogrey spoke with Spadina Fort York councillor Asma Malik at the celebrations.
16: What does it mean to be able to celebrate him here in downtown Toronto?
17: Well, we know what a moment of pride that championship was for our city, and Kyle Lowry was at the heart and soul of that.
16: When you see this amount of people come out to celebrate, what does that mean?
17: That means that we have so much to be proud of in our city. We created such an amazing experience out of that championship. What an incredible team. And we know how to celebrate the people who make it so. Toronto has the absolute best fans, and that is what this is a celebration of.
7: Lowry led the Raptors to 7 playoff appearances, aided in the 2019 championship run, and is the Raptors' all-time leader in assists, steals, three-pointers made, and triple doubles. Number 7 set to be retired in January.
11: 680 News Time, 1037. Police are on the hunt for a group of suspects after two people were stabbed overnight. Happened near Dufferin Street and St. Clair Avenue West just before 2:30 a.m. Paramedics described the injuries as serious, however, non-life-threatening. Police say between 2 and 4 people were seen fleeing the area in a dark red vehicle, but unfortunately, they do not have any suspect descriptions to share at this time. Anyone with information is asked to contact investigators.
7: And police in Markham are looking for a pair of suspects after a house was shot up near Warden and Highway 7. The gunfire erupted just after 2 in the morning in what police are calling a targeted attack. They say two men wearing all black got out of a white Honda Civic, walked up to the driveway, and fired multiple rounds at the home. No one was injured. Any further information should be moved on to contact investigators.
11: 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The Blue Jays playoff hopes took a huge blow tonight against the Rangers in Texas. 680's Luke Shields with more.
14: The Blue Jays got off to a rough start in Saturday's game against the Rangers in the Lone Star State as starter Jose Soriano gave up a run in the first and two more in the second to stake Texas to an early 3-0 lead, and the struggling Blue Jays bats never recovered. It took until the sixth inning for the Jays to get on the board, and it came courtesy of their cleanup hitter.
18: The 0-1. is smoked on a line up the middle, base hit center field. Taken off around third base, Andrés Giménez. The throw goes into third as Giménez is in to score. RBI single, Alejandro Kirk, and the Blue Jays are on the board.
14: Ben Schulman on the call on Sportsnet 590 The Fan for Alejandro Kirk's RBI single, but the Jays only managed one more run in the game as they lose the game and the series to Texas by a score of

0: 6-2. With the loss, the Jays are now 3 games back of the White Sox for the third and final AL wildcard spot, which is 7 games left on the schedule. They'll try to avoid the sweep on Sunday at 2:35 on Sportsnet and Sportsnet 590 The Fan. 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
1: 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Here is Justin Pierce.
9: Well, there's a new problem in Scarborough. This one's brought to you by Shoppers Drug Mart. It's not a major one, but it is worth noting. Westbound on the 401 on the exit ramp to Warden. The right lane's blocked off with a collision. It looks like there's emergency vehicles on scene. It's involving a couple of vehicles. This may just be a minor collision, but it looks like the drivers of those vehicles have exited. They're kind of sitting on the concrete median there, but it looks like MTO are on scene. But again, no signs of any OPP cruisers or anything like that. But at this point, it's not really even causing a delay. But if you are traveling through there, just move over. Give that vehicle some space, or the vehicles, as you are making your way through Scarborough. At this point in time, eastbound on the 401, there's also a collision that just cleared seconds ago. It was right at Dixon, blocking the right lane. No longer the case. That's been cleared away. So it looks like that right lane's now live. It is causing a slowdown on the approach, but that should clear again in the coming moments. And then farther east, along the 401, there's vehicle fire cleanup that has been cleaned up at Dufferin and the Collectors. The right lane was blocked off with that vehicle fire cleanup. Again, no longer the case. It looks like the right lane is now live, but traffic is still moving a bit slowly from around Islington in the Collectors as you are making your way through the city of Toronto. But again, those delays should kind of clear tonight as you are traveling along. And then on the Toronto-bound side of the QEW at Casablanca, the right lane was also blocked for a collision. That has since been cleared away by the MTO. That one was never really causing any slowdowns. It is moving well as you are traveling around the Golden Horseshoe, but there are slowdowns on the Gardner still on both sides. But we'll talk about the westbound side first. There's a collision right at South Kingsway. It is blocking the left lane. It looks like there's a tow truck on scene. No signs of any emergency vehicles yet, and that's what's causing the slowdown west of Bathurst. There's a delay as you are traveling out of downtown Toronto. And then on the eastbound side of the Gardner, there's a minor delay, I should say, through Spadina. That's kind of it. And then on the northbound DVP, it's also slow from the Gardner to about north of the viaduct. 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
10: Mainly cloudy this evening. Showers developing overnight tonight, low near 12. 20 the high on Sunday. And after a few morning showers, we dry up with a mix of sun and cloud throughout the afternoon and a breezy northeast wind. Again, tonight, a few showers, low near 12 degrees.
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1: It's 15 degrees in downtown Toronto. Good evening. I'm J.J. Evison. Here are the top stories this hour. The traffic backup on the Don Valley Parkway northbound continues to release following a five-vehicle rear-end crash that sent a pair of individuals to hospital in non-life-threatening condition. Fall arrives on Tuesday, but there's still plenty you can do to enjoy the last gasp of summer. Between 4:30 and 6:30 tomorrow, dogs have the chance to mingle and swim together at select pools across the city. And it's been a long time coming. Raptors legend Kyle Lowry returned to the city this weekend for a block party where he was gifted a key to the city. 680 News Time, 1045. That means it's time for sports. And from Sportsnet 590 The Fan, here is Luke Shields.
0: JJ, with only a handful of games left in the regular season, the Blue Jays find themselves with their backs against the wall, and tonight the Jays and Rangers battled in the middle game of their three-game weekend series in Texas. The Jays got big swings from Alejandro Kirk and Davis Schneider, who hit a solo home run, but it wasn't enough, as the Jays suffer a crushing 6-2 loss to the Rangers and fall to three games back of the White Sox for the third AL wildcard spot. The series finale goes tomorrow afternoon at 2:35 on Sportsnet and 590 The Fan. Other diamond doings, the Brewers shut out the Orioles 1-0, and the White Sox take care of the Tigers 3-1. To preseason hockey, the Maple Leafs return to action after a long offseason as they took on the Montreal Canadiens in a pair of split-squad preseason games. Down at Scotiabank Arena, Montreal takes the 4-1 win, while Cole Caulfield scores in overtime in Montreal to lift the Habs past the Buds 4-3. On the gridiron of the CFL, the Toronto Argonauts officially punched their ticket to the playoffs with a 24-19 win over the Edmonton Elks at BMO Field today in the first of a Week 16 doubleheader. In the nightcap, the Stampeders got a 62-yard field goal from kicker Rene Paredes to power them past Ottawa 40-38 in Calgary. In soccer, Toronto FC tried to inch closer to the playoffs as they took on St. Louis City FC on the road. St. Louis wins at 3-1. Canadian Premier League action, Forge FC draws with Cavalry 1-1, and in the Northern Super League, AFC Toronto plays to a 1-1 draw with the Tides in Halifax. Sports at 15 and 45, past every hour or anytime at sportsnet.ca.
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19: Good evening. You're listening to 680 News Radio. I'm Dylan McGuire. Security is ramping up in New York City ahead of what's expected to be a busy week at the United Nations. Prime Minister Mark Carney is expected to spend 3 days there meeting with political and business leaders. ABC's Lindsay Tuckman has more on the security situation.
20: From explosive sniffing dogs to blast suits to robots, The NYPD's bomb squad is in place for the UN General Assembly, an event bringing a huge number of foreign leaders and dignitaries to the east side of Manhattan. This year is officially considered a heightened security environment, partly because Israeli Prime Minister Benjamin Netanyahu is addressing the assembly at the end of next week. Protests are expected daily.
19: Carney will join France and the UK for an event on the Tuesday.

0: state solution 1 year after recognizing an independent Palestinian state. Foreign Affairs Minister Anita Anand is set to deliver Canada's main address. U.S. President Donald Trump's announcement of a Greenland deal has been met by Denmark with cautious optimism. Rika Ann Garcia from the Associated Press reports.
1: Denmark's government was cautiously optimistic about Donald Trump's announcement of a deal on Greenland to bolster U.S. presence but keep the island under Danish control after months of U.S. threats to seize the NATO allies' semi-autonomous territory. In Denmark, many expressed their relief that a deal seemed close.
2: I think it's the most realistic solution for us right now, because we are a small nation, and of course we have to cooperate with bigger countries and also the European Union. So we need to stick together, and that's also the foreign policy for Denmark in relation to United States.
1: Denmark and Greenland repeatedly said the island is not for sale and condemned reports of the U.S. gathering intelligence there. The U.S. push for Greenland was also fiercely opposed by Russia and much of Europe. I'm Rika Ann Garcia.
0: Last week, Canada joined the UK and France in putting sanctions on all trade with Israeli settlers in the Palestinian West Bank. In a joint statement, the nation said the settlements threatened hope of a two-state solution. On the Big Story podcast, host Maria Castain speaks with John Allen, the former Canadian ambassador to Israel, about why Canada and its allies took this step now.
3: There are two ways of thinking about this. On the one hand, when I was ambassador, there were 250,000 settlers in the West Bank. There are now some 750,000 settlers. So you could say that our government and all Western governments have essentially done nothing in the 16 years since I was an ambassador there. And they are now facing a government, and in particular ministers, who are blatantly challenging the idea of two states.
0: 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Coming up, traffic and weather together, and
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16: From the 680 News Radio Traffic Center, I'm Justin Pierce. This report is brought to you by Art Walk in the Square. There's a collision westbound on the 401. It's on the ramp to Warden. It's over in Scarborough. The right lane is blocked off with that crash. It looks like the MTO are on scene. The occupants have exited the vehicle. They're kind of off into the right shoulder. This one's not causing much of a delay, but if you are traveling through Scarborough along the westbound 401, just keep it in mind as you are making your way through. But there are delays for a collision westbound on the Gardner, because it looks like right at South Kingsway, the left lane is blocked because of one. Again, no signs of any emergency vehicles yet. We do see a tow truck. It looks like it has hooked up one of the vehicles. So again, at this point, it is causing a slowdown west of Bathurst as you are traveling out of downtown Toronto. So again, there's a slowdown through there. It extends out towards Parkside and South Kingsway. So there's a delay for drivers traveling out of downtown Toronto as well. Moving to city streets, southbound Avenue at DuPont, that was blocked for a collision, but that's been cleared by Toronto Transportation, so those lanes are now live. Don't miss Art Walk in the Square Fine Arts Sale today and tomorrow at Cadillac Fairview Shops at Don Mills. You're an original, your art should be too. 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Now with the forecast, Rob Haswell.
15: Mainly cloudy this evening with showers developing overnight, low near 12. Showers again Sunday morning, but then drying up by the afternoon. Breezy northeast wind, high near 20 on Sunday. Should dip to 17 for the high on Monday with a mix of sun and cloud and a bit of a chilly night Monday night with a low near 10. Well,

0: Only get to 16 on Tuesday with a mix of sun and cloud, and then showers return to the forecast by Tuesday night. Again, tonight, a few showers overnight, low near 12.
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2: Good evening. 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Metrolinx is keeping lane restrictions in place on Pape Avenue north of Danforth for work on the Ontario line. Here's 680's Kyle Hawking.
3: Work has been reducing lanes on Pape Avenue for a couple of years now, but the main body of work is just getting underway, construction of a brand new underground station at Cosburn Avenue. Traffic will remain down to a single lane on Pape between Gowan and Gamble as Stage 1 work on the station begins Monday next week. Metrolinx expects that phase to last until March, but also says lanes will continue to be reduced beyond that March timeframe. Back in February, we learned the Ontario line will likely not open until the early 2030s, and just last month that its projected budget had ballooned to about $34 billion. The 9-year drive, Kyle Hawking, 680 News Radio.
2: Thousands marched in the annual Princess Margaret Cancer Foundation Walk. City's David Zura was there.
4: Large crowds gathering first thing in the morning at Harbourfront Center. Walk officials telling us this year they're expecting about 1,600 people to be participating in this walk. This year's ambassador is Olympic bronze medalist Piper Gillis, a cancer survivor and patient at Princess Margaret Cancer Center. The route takes participants through Kensington Market, Cabbage Town, Rosedale, and the Distillery District, with a stop at Princess Margaret Cancer Center along the way. Now, previously known as the Walk to Conquer Cancer, this event is one of six signature fundraisers organized by the Princess Margaret Cancer Foundation. David Zura, City News, on the waterfront.
2: Star Wars creator George Lucas called his Lucas Museum of Narrative Art a temple to the people's art. 17 years after it was first envisioned, it opens to the public on Tuesday in Los Angeles. The $1 billion museum and exhibition park is a life's work for Lucas and his wife and co-founder, businesswoman Melody Hobson. Its galleries draw largely from their own collections, mixing popular commercial comic and fine art. Highlights include Star Wars pieces, Banksy murals, an Oculus, and a Frida Kahlo self-portrait. Coming up, we'll have your weekend business report.
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10: Good evening. This is Saturday, September 19th. I'm Brandon DePont.
9: And I'm JJ Evison. Here's what's making news this hour.
10: The northbound DVP sees a five-vehicle crash near Girard, leaving two people in hospital. Have an update on the drive as delays dissipate in your traffic report coming up.
9: The final weekend of summer going out with a bang, especially for those foodies and music lovers, with several festivals across the city providing plenty of delicious eats and reasons to dance.
10: Meanwhile, in Aurora, the intersection of Wellington and Bathurst has reopened after a three-car crash sends one person to hospital.
9: And Raptors fans got

0: Drive with Rogers Xfinity Internet, traffic and weather together on the ones. Justin Pierce.
1: Well, there's a stalled vehicle. That's what it is on the westbound side of the Gardner. This report, it's brought to you by Rogers. It looks like that stalled vehicle is currently hooked up to a tow truck. It's at South Kingsway. It is blocking the left lane. There's a tow truck on scene. So again, it looks like at this point, it is causing a delay for drivers traveling out of downtown Toronto. The delay started around Bathurst. So it is fairly slow as you are making your way out of downtown. It's all for that stalled vehicle again that appears to be at South Kingsway blocking the left lane. Moving to the northbound side of the Don Valley Parkway, where there's volume delays. It is slow on the north DVP just north of the Gardner to about north of Bayview Bloor. Once you hit Don Mills, it is moving a lot better as you are traveling out of downtown, but then the delays do return again. And we'll say it starts on the approach to Eglinton to about north of Lawrence. And again, moving further well after that up towards the 401 and the 404. Elsewhere, there are some delays on the eastbound side of the 401, east of the 427, out towards Weston, particularly in the express. But it looks like after that, it is moving well as you are traveling through the city of Toronto. And then it also looks like there's a stalled vehicle that is cleared in Simcoe County, northbound 400 at 89. The right lane was blocked with that stalled vehicle. No longer the case. And again, that right lane is now live. It is moving fairly well for drivers traveling up towards Barrie. Cottage plans this weekend. 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Now with the forecast, Rob Aswell.
2: Staying mainly cloudy and dry this evening, but showers do develop in the overnight as a low passes south of the Great Lakes in the next 24 to 36 hours or so. Temperatures will cool steadily, but stay fairly seasonal with an overnight low near 12 degrees.
3: Right now in downtown Toronto, 15 degrees, partly cloudy skies, 680 News Time, 1103.
0: Toronto police are reporting that two people have been sent to hospital after a five-vehicle rear-end crash along the northbound Don Valley Parkway. The crash happened shortly before 7 tonight in the northbound lanes just north of Girard Street East. Airbags were deployed following the collision.
3: The two individuals sent to hospital suffered non-life-threatening injuries, according to Toronto paramedics, and all lanes of the northbound DVP north of Girard have since cleared.
0: Meanwhile, in Aurora, York Regional Police are investigating a multi-vehicle collision at the intersection of Wellington Street and Bathurst Street at just east of Regional Road 53. Multiple individuals have reported suffering non-life-threatening injuries. EMS remain on the scene, assessing others involved in the crash. Police are imploring anyone with information to call investigators. The intersection, though, has since reopened after being closed for a couple of hours. Stay with 680 News Radio for more on this developing story.
3: Well, borscht and pierogies still available. Music can still be heard along Geary Avenue, and there's even more to do around the city starting tomorrow. 680's Lisa Emerald has your weekend need to know.
4: Down in the Roncesvalles neighborhood, North America's largest Polish festival is taking over city streets. This year is the festival's 20th edition, and it will include global cuisines from local eateries, exceptional shopping, along with live performances from artists and musicians. Geary Avenue will become one massive public music festival today, stretching from Ossington to just past Dufferin. There will be eight different stages and plays playing different music that range from hip-hop to pop, indie rock, and electronic. It will also include foods, wine, craft beer, and live street artists. Sound on Geary is free to attend and will run to 2 a.m. And on Sunday, the Fall Fest at Aga Khan Park will have you ready to pull out your Thanksgiving decor. It will include a number of activities like face painting, food vendors, a magic show, and even cotton candy. The festival runs on Sunday only. Lisa Emerald, 680 News Radio.
0: You listen to 680 News or Radio Toronto, and the City of Toronto has handed Kyle Lowry one more honor to go with his championship ring. The former Raptors guard was given the key to city today at a block party thrown in his name inside Jurassic Park. City's Brandon Chogri was there reminiscing with the fans.
5: A lot of grit, a lot of heart from Lowry. That is, of course, what a lot of fans are going to miss about him and what they're remembering about him today.
6: I'm pretty just excited to see the man. It's been like, what, 7 years? So it's been nice to see Groke finally come back.
7: It's another player that represents us on who we are as a team in Toronto as well.
8: Lowry defines hard work and dedication. And I remember when he re-signed with the Raptors, he said, I came here to do something, I'm going to finish the job.
9: He's a legend, much deserved, spent many years in the city, brought us the title home. So, like, yeah, of course, we're appreciating him for sure. And obviously all the ups and downs throughout the entire season. But through it all, Kyle Lowry was like the head of the snake.
0: The North Philly native has also given back to the community here through the Lowry Love Foundation.

0: Foundation, and his number 7 will be raised to the rafters of Scotiabank Arena on January 10th.
1: 680 News Time, 11:06. It's no question that post-secondary education costs a pretty penny, but new data suggests there could be benefits on spending less money and time in college or university. City's Edward Jan reports.
2: When Lexi Zhang came to Canada in 2019, she was struggling to land a job and decided to explore the possibility of becoming a carpenter.
3: I don't know I can do that or not. And even I asked the people, I said I'm a small woman and I don't know my strength can hold a big lumber.
2: But she ultimately went down that path, becoming a Red Seal carpenter.
4: Do you believe you made the right decision?
3: Yes, for sure. I can find a proper job and with a very good pay.
2: Pay among the factors Course Compare, an education marketplace, using to rank some of the most in-demand degree, diploma, and certificate programs, with other factors including education needed and labor demand. The site finding training to become an electrician, firefighter, or even early childhood educator may produce a better return on education than earning a degree in engineering, computer science, or nursing. Edward Jen, City News, Calgary.
0: 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Chaos erupted during a country music festival near Quebec City early this morning as half a dozen pedestrians were injured after they were struck by a vehicle. Now, Quebec provincial police are revealing that the crash was not premeditated.
5: The incident happened at a Western-themed festival in Saint-Tite at around 4 a.m. Police spokesperson Audrienne Bilodeau says the person's alleged actions didn't appear to be premeditated. She says the suspect was not under the influence of alcohol or drugs at the time. Police say the man in his 20s had fled, but his vehicle was spotted an hour later in the Quebec City area. He was arrested and remains in custody, charged with dangerous driving causing bodily injury and hit and run resulting in bodily injury. Bilodeau says the victims were taken to hospital and were in stable condition. Lisa Laporte, The Canadian Press.
1: The Texas Rangers may have very well put the final nail in the coffin of the Blue Jays' 2026 season.
6: With the regular season winding down, the Blue Jays' playoff hopes are becoming increasingly slim after yet another crushing loss to the Texas Rangers on Saturday. Jays starter Jose Soriano went 5 innings plus a few batters but allowed 5 earned runs, and the Blue Jays' offense couldn't muster much of anything as they scored just 2 runs on 6 hits, including this big swing in the 7th.
7: The pitch is hit well by Schneider in the air to left, curling back toward the wall. Langford on the warning track, leaps at the fence, it's gone. And Davis Schneider comes off the bench and pounds the first pitch he sees out of the yard.
6: Ben Schulman on the call on Sportsnet 590 The Fan for Davis Schneider's solo home run, his 4th of the season, but it wasn't enough as the Jays fall 6-2 and are now 3 games out of the American League playoff race with just 7 games to go. Sunday's a bullpen game for the Jays as they look to avoid the sweep at 2:35 on Sportsnet and Sportsnet 590 The Fan. 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
0: Now time for a gas price update. Enpro predicts the price will rise 1 cent at midnight to $1.839 a liter, most GTA gas stations. Coming up in 60 seconds, get an update on your drive and especially an update along the northbound DVP. See how that's doing. Check in with Justin Pierce at the Traffic Center, plus an updated forecast and how the rest of your weekend will go weather-wise. Rob Haswell with the update coming up in just 60 seconds.
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1: 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It is now time for Rogers Xfinity Internet traffic and weather together on the ones. Over to Justin Pierce, who has been pretty busy throughout the evening, I would say. Hey, Justin.
2: Yeah, I think that's a fair statement to make. It's been a pretty busy Saturday, but things are starting to taper off. But there are still some issues in terms of delays. There aren't really any, but again, there are still problems that are happening. The support, it's brought to you by Subaru, including a collision on the westbound 401 in Scarborough, the exit ramp to Warden. The right lane's blocked off with that crash as more emergency vehicles arrive. Again, it looks like at this point in time, it's not really even causing a delay. It is moving fairly well, but if you are traveling through Warden, along the westbound 401, particularly in the collectors, shift over to the right and give those vehicles and emergency crews some space as you are traveling again through that collision. It also looks like there's a stalled vehicle farther west along the 401. It looks like it's around Leslie. It's in the collectors. It is blocking the right lane. And again, this one is also not causing a delay, but as you are traveling through Leslie in the collectors, again, just move over, give those vehicles, emergency crews some space as you are traveling along. It also looks like on the eastbound side of the 401, there's a stalled vehicle around Mavis that's blocking the right lane. Also, again, not causing a delay, but as you are traveling through there, just keep it in mind as you are making your way through. And then there's another stalled vehicle that appears to have cleared on the westbound side of the Gardner. It looks like at around South Kingsway, that left lane is actually still blocked with that stalled vehicle. I'm currently looking at it now. No signs of any emergency vehicles. Earlier, we did see a tow truck, but it looks like it towed away another vehicle. So this may have actually been a collision. It's being reported as a stalled vehicle, but it looks like this may be a crash. This vehicle doesn't have any lights on. The driver has exited the vehicle. He's standing behind it. Looks like he's trying to direct traffic. Someone should probably get out there in terms of emergency vehicles to help out this guy. He's kind of just standing there. So it looks like he appears to also be on his phone. Westbound Gardner, as you are traveling out of downtown, on the approach to Jamison, that's where the delays start. As you are making your way out of downtown with that stalled vehicle, that's at South Kingsway. More issues, or more delays, I should say, in other places. Northbound on the DVP, it is slow north of the Gardner to about north of the Millwood Bridge. Once you hit Don Mills, it is moving well as you are traveling out of downtown Toronto. 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Now with the forecast, Rob Haswell.
3: Mainly cloudy this evening, showers developing overnight tonight, low near 12, 20 the high on Sunday, and after a few morning showers, we dry up with a mix of sun and cloud throughout the afternoon and a breezy northeast wind. Again, tonight, a few showers, low near 12 degrees.
1: Right now in downtown Toronto, 16 degrees, partly cloudy. Your headlines and sports up next.
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1: 16 degrees and partly cloudy. Good evening. I'm Brandon DePont. Here are your top stories. A pair of multi-vehicle crashes this evening across the GTA here in the city. 5 vehicles involved in a collision along the northbound DVP north of Girard, resulting in 2 people sent to hospital in non-life-threatening condition. Meanwhile, in Aurora, 1 person has been transported to hospital. Also, what police say appears to be non-life-threatening condition after a 3-car crash at the

0: intersection of Wellington and Bathurst. Also a celebration of the ages for the greatest player to ever don the Raptors jersey. And before Lowry's number 7 jersey gets retired early next year, the Raptors holding a block party today. Celebrated accomplishments, that is, on and off the court. Lowry's former teammates showing up, as well as Lowry being handed the key to the city by Mayor Olivia Chow. On top of seeing their favorite former Raptors, fans were treated to a ton of fun, such as exclusive merchandise pop-ups, on-stage programming, giveaways, apparel customization, a photo booth, and a live DJ. And right now, the Blue Jays certainly not playing any of their hits. And with more on that and all the other sports stories we're following this evening, from Sportsnet 590 The Fan, it is Luke Shields.
1: Yeah, that's right, Brandon. The Blue Jays took on the Rangers in a must-win middle game of their 3-game weekend series in Texas tonight. Starter Jose Soriano showed flashes of brilliance, but ultimately gave up 5 earned runs in 5-plus innings, and the offensive struggles continued as the Jays suffer a crushing 6-2 loss to the Rangers. So they're now 3 games back of the third and final AL wildcard spot. Tomorrow's a bullpen game for the Jays as they try to avoid the sweep at 2:35 on Sportsnet and Sportsnet 590 The Fan. Elsewhere around Major League Baseball, the Brewers beat the Orioles 1-0, and the White Sox picked up a 3-1 win over the Tigers. To the ice, the Maple Leafs played their first pair of split squad preseason games against the Montreal Canadiens on Saturday. The Habs won the game in Toronto 4-1 and needed overtime to win the game at the Bell Centre by a score of 4-3. CFL football, it was a Saturday doubleheader, and it all started down at BMO Field, where the Argos got 373 yards through the air and 2 touchdowns from quarterback Chad Kelly, en route to a 24-19 win over the Edmonton Elks to extend their winning streak to 3 games while clinching the playoffs in the process. In Game 2 of the Twin Bill, the Stampeders need a last-second 62-yard field goal to keep the Ottawa Redblacks winless on the season as Calgary takes the 40-38 victory at home. On the pitch, Toronto FC continued their push towards the playoffs in St. Louis against St. Louis City FC, 3-1 St. Louis the final. Elsewhere, Forge FC draws with Cavalry 1-1 in the Canadian Premier League, and AFC Toronto plays to a 1-1 draw with Halifax on the road. Sports at 15 and 45 past every hour, or anytime at sportsnet.ca.
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5: This is All News Radio 680 News. I'm John Downs. Albertans head to the polls in a month for a referendum that could set the province on a path toward leaving Canada. And more than 500,000 voters have already requested mail-in ballots ahead of the October 19th vote. Keith Wilson, a separatist organizer behind one of more than 24 third-party advertisers, says there's a reason his group is focusing on planting meter-high signs on municipal property across the province.
6: And the reason we picked the large signs is because this is such a divisive issue and it's so emotional. And we've had people who are supportive but don't want to put a lawn sign on their home out of fear that, you know, their car will get keyed in the driveway.
5: On the Federalist side, Thomas Lukaszek has traveled the province in a pro-Canada unity bus for more than a year and says while the majority of Albertans want to stay in Canada, the vote will come down to turnout. President Trump is defending his attempt to ban several news outlets from the White House, and some journalists say they've been denied access to the grounds. ABC's Stephen Portnoy has more from Washington.
7: It's an extraordinary move, targeting two of the nation's leading cable news outlets and a widely read political news site.
8: Very simple ban. I don't want him in my office. I don't want him here.
7: President Trump saying he's banning CNN, MS Now, and Politico from the White House, claiming their coverage is too negative.
8: It's one-sided. It's never good.
7: Trump insisting he should be covered by news outlets in a more favorable light. Trump fended off several questions about whether his move violates the First Amendment.
5: MS Now has posted in a statement online saying it intends to take any and all steps to defend its First Amendment rights and essential role of journalism. CNN is also saying it's been denied access. This comes as Trump also announced the U.S. entered into an agreement.

0: agreement with the Kingdom of Denmark and Greenland in what Trump says is a deal giving the states permanent control over security and all other needs. Now, U.S. President Donald Trump has signed the Russia sanctions bill into law. AP correspondent Jennifer King brings us the details.
1: President Trump signed into law Friday a sweeping Russia sanctions package meant to starve the Kremlin of the resources it needs to continue its war in Ukraine. The measure was a priority for Republican Senator Lindsey Graham, who had just returned from Ukraine when he died unexpectedly in July.
2: I want to try to channel my inner Lindsey Graham. This is a big friggin' deal.
1: Senate co-author Richard Blumenthal spoke Wednesday evening after the measure was passed in the House by a large bipartisan margin.
2: This bill has scorching sanctions on oligarchs, financial institutions, energy companies, and the rest. And it has tariffs limited and targeted to the major purchasers, five of them, of Russian oil and gas and the enablers. And it has a crackdown on the shadow fleet.
1: Jennifer King, Washington.
0: Coming up, traffic and weather together.
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5: From the 680 News Radio Traffic Center, I'm Justin Pierce. It looks like it's a stalled vehicle westbound on the Gardner. This one's right at South Kingsway. It is blocking the left lane. The vehicle doesn't have any lights on. The driver has exited the vehicle. I am looking at him. He's standing at the back of the vehicle. He appears to maybe be on his phone or something. He's directing some sort of traffic. No signs of any emergency crews yet. Someone probably needs to get out there pretty quickly to help out this guy. Again, it is causing a delay for drivers just west of Bathurst. As you are traveling out of downtown Toronto, it is fairly slow at this point in time, but again, no signs of any emergency crews yet. There's a stalled vehicle at South Kingsway that's blocking the left lane. 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Now with the forecast, Rob Haswell.
6: Showers developing overnight tonight, likely around midnight or so, lasting into the early hours of Sunday. Low near 12. After those morning showers Sunday, we dry up for a bit. Breezy northeast wind and a high near 20. Mix of sun and cloud Monday, high near 17. We'll get to a shower or two by Tuesday night, and Tuesday's high comes in at around 16. Again, tonight a few showers developing. Overnight low near 12.
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0: 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Now for the weekly construction wrap-up, where 680's Jordan Kerr takes a look at some of the new roadwork projects around the GTA.
12: There's daily construction on southbound Bayview at Post Road. The right lane is closed for utility work during the day until September 29th. Construction on Martin Grove north of Eglinton has started up. Crews are starting in the northbound right lane, installing utilities for the Eglinton Crosstown extension. This will be in place until October 15th. On the opposite end of the city, nighttime construction is taking place on Midland south of Eglinton. Midland is down down to a single lane from 7 p.m. to 7 a.m. nightly until September 25th for work on the Scarborough Subway extension. And starting next week, Don Mills will be reduced to two lanes each way south of Eglinton for Ontario Line work in place until late November. Jordan Kerr, 680 News Radio.
0: CDs are apparently making

0: a comeback.
1: Collectors and K-pop enthusiasts are driving a growth in CD sales that's outpacing vinyls. Patrick Brown, owner of Twist and Shout Records, thinks people are becoming less interested in a totally online and digital existence.
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1: While Pete Stidman with Wax Trax Records says convenience is a key factor.
3: 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They're portable.
1: For some, CDs represent nostalgia. For others, it's the simple fact the CDs sound better than both streaming and vinyl. Stephen Kaufman, ABC News.
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16: Good evening. This is Saturday, September 19th. I'm J.J. Evison.
14: And I'm Brandon DePond. Here's what's making news this hour.
16: A five-vehicle rear-end crash on the northbound DVP at Girard Street East sent two people to hospital tonight. Investigators still uncertain about the cause of the crash.
14: The intersection of Bathurst and Wellington has reopened in Aurora after York police investigated a three-car collision. One person involved in the crash was sent to hospital.
16: The final weekend of summer has programming for just about everyone in the city, with food and music festivals highlighting the events that run through tomorrow evening.
14: And Toronto gave Raptors legend Kyle Lowry one more reason to call the city home today. Former Toronto guard received the key to the city during a block party celebrating the North Philly native.
17: Blue Jays playoff hopes take another major hit against the Rangers in Texas. The Maple Leafs lose a pair of split squad preseason games against Montreal, and St. Louis hands Toronto FC their second straight loss. Sports at 45.
14: 6:30 news time, 11:31.
16: Time for Rogers Xfinity internet traffic and weather together on the ones. Here's Justin Pierce.
0: Well, looks like there are delays.

0: He's on the westbound side of the Gardner. This report, it's brought to you by Shoppers Drug Mart. Again, it looks like there's a stalled vehicle at South Kingsway that's blocking the left lane. A tow truck showed up, and now it looks like the tow truck driver operator has now hooked up the vehicle to the tow truck. It looks like the driver of that stalled vehicle and the tow truck driver kind of off into the left shoulder. And again, this one is causing a delay in part from on the approach to Jamison. It looks like there's delays even beyond that stalled vehicle because there's construction around Park Lawn. Unclear how many lanes are blocked. It looks like as of right now, there's a right lane that's shut down, but that's what's causing the delay on the westbound Gardner. In part, as drivers are traveling out of downtown, and it also looks like on the eastbound side of the 401, there's a stalled vehicle that is cleared on the exit ramp to Mavis. The right lane was blocked off with that stalled vehicle. No longer the case. Again, it looks like that right lane has been cleared away, or the stalled vehicle in the lane has been cleared away. But again, no longer causing any more issues. It looks like that right lane is now live. Westbound side of the 401, there's still this collision over in Scarborough. It's on the exit ramp to Warden. The right lane, it's still blocked with that crash. As more emergency vehicles arrive, we do see the MTO. This one's not really causing a slowdown through Scarborough. It's actually moving fairly well along the westbound side of the 401. And then there's a stalled vehicle that's cleared just west of that at Leslie in the collectors. The right lane was shut down. Again, no longer the case, and that right lane is now live. There's also construction that's happening on the eastbound side of the 403. It's right at the 407. Two left lanes are blocked off, and again, it is causing a minor slowdown on the approach. 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
1: Staying mainly cloudy and dry this evening, but showers do develop in the overnight as a low passes south of the Great Lakes in the next 24 to 36 hours or so. Temperatures will cool steadily, but stay fairly seasonal with an overnight low near 12 degrees.
2: Right now in downtown Toronto, 16 degrees and partly cloudy. 680 News Time, 11:33.
3: The Toronto Police are reporting that two people have been sent to hospital after a multi-vehicle crash along the northbound DVP north of Gerrard Street East. The crash happened shortly before 7 tonight in the northbound lanes of that highway.
2: Police say airbags were deployed, and according to Toronto paramedics, the two individuals sent to hospital suffered non-life-threatening injuries. Toronto Police are advising drivers to consider those alternate routes, but albeit the DVP has since reopened in that area.
3: In York Regional Police investigating a multi-vehicle collision at the intersection of Wellington Street and Bathurst Street in Aurora earlier this evening. The call of the three-car crash came in shortly before 8 o'clock. York Police tell 680 News Radio multiple individuals were injured, but only one person was sent to hospital, suffering what appears to be non-life-threatening injuries. Police are imploring anyone with information to call investigators. The intersection has now reopened.
2: 680 News Time, 11:34. What better way to end summer than with a handful of festivals sprinkled across the city? The last week in the summer, serving up foreign delicacies, music, and water activities for your dog. 680's Lisa Emerald reports on what you can do to help squeeze in the last bit of summer fun.
4: There are a couple of festivals taking over city streets, which includes the Toronto Ukrainian Festival happening in the Bloor West Village, the Roncesvalles Polish Festival, Smokapalooza, and the Pape Village Block Party. Sunday is also the last day that you can take your four-legged friend for a swim at an outdoor swimming pool. Dogs can get the chance to mingle and swim together at select swimming pools across the city. The event runs from 4:30 p.m. to 6:30 p.m. It is free to attend. You just need to show a proof of rabies vaccination. Lisa Emerald, 680 News Radio.
3: 680 News Time, 11:35. Kyle Lowry helped bring the Raptors its first NBA title in 2019, and he holds the franchise record for assists, steals, three-pointers made, and triple-doubles. And now he has the key to the city, which was awarded to him at his block party outside Scotiabank Arena, celebrating his 9 seasons with the organization. City's Brandon Shogrie was there with more on the festivities.
5: An incredible homecoming for Lowry, who was joined by his family and teammates and hundreds of screaming Raptors fans. Number 7 says it's been a special experience.
6: I appreciate the Raptors organization for allowing this to happen and putting forth this such an amazing effort of making this weekend spectacular. I mean, this organization is top notch, right? Just everything about it, and that's why I stayed here so long. That's why I enjoyed being here, because the organization, the fans, do this for me, it's unbelievable.
5: Lowry, of course, was joined by some of his greatest teammates and friends across the NBA, Chuck Hayes.

0: CJ Miles, Terrence Ross, Danny Green, Fred VanVleet, and the man he calls his brother, DeMar DeRozan. Fans say they wouldn't have missed Lowry's block party for anything.
1: He's a legend, much deserved, spent many years in the city, brought us the title home, so of course, we appreciate him for sure.
2: Really proud of him. He represents the city in a big way, and he's the greatest rapper of all time.
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4: I had to bring it, because it's a remembrance of what he did for us.
5: Lowry's number 7 will be raised to the rafters at Scotiabank Arena on January 10th.
6: You're listening to 680 News Radio Toronto at 11:36. The Argonauts took on the Edmonton Elks, looking to punch their ticket to the postseason. 680's Randolph Fairbairn has the game recap.
7: Week 16 of CFL action started with the Montreal Alouettes beating the Hamilton Tiger Cats 37-25. Ho-hum for Montreal, right? Sort of. With the win, the Alouettes provided the Argonauts an opportunity to clinch a playoff spot when they met the Edmonton Elks at BMO Field. This one lived up to the hype as the top team in the West came in after scoring 53 points against the Stampeders in Week 15, while the Argos had won 3 straight. Back and forth they went, with the pace being set in the first half as Chad Kelly threw for 2 TDs and 289 yards, and it was 17-14 Argonauts at halftime. It would stay close until late in the fourth quarter when the Elks would get the ball on their own 40 with a minute and a half left, trailing 24-19. They would drive the field and get to the Argonauts' 17-yard line before Cody Fajardo would throw an interception to seal a 24-19 Argonauts win, and they punched their ticket to the postseason. From the Sports Center, I'm Randolph Fairbairn.
5: 680 News Time, 11:38. Tonight's automotive report comes to you from 680's automotive specialist, Tim Demopoulos.
8: The 2026 Porsche Cayenne Electric brings one of the brand's most important models into the EV era. 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Despite its size and weight, it feels composed and surprisingly agile with the connected driving feel you expect from Porsche. It comes with about 500 kilometers of range, and charging from 10 to 80% takes as little as 16 minutes. Inside, there's a new curved touchscreen and plenty of space. 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
6: 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Transit riders will want to plan ahead because there are some service adjustments. Susan Nguyen with the TTC has more.
9: There's currently no subway service between St. Clair and College stations due to planned track work. We have replacement buses operating. Regular subway service returns on Monday morning. The Toronto Ukrainian Festival has Bloor Street closed between Jane and Ellis Park. Buses servicing Jane and Runnymede stations are currently on minor detours as they exit and enter those stations. Also, the Roncesvalles Polish Festival is also underway, so our 504 King streetcar service are detouring around Roncesvalles. And in the east end of the city, there's a Pape Village block party that's impacting our 72 Pape buses.
6: Meanwhile, the UP Express is fully shut down this weekend. Trains are not running between Union Station and Pearson Airport, with GO buses replacing trains.
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5: 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Enpro predicts the price will rise 1 cent at midnight to $1.83.9 a liter at most GTA stations. Traffic and weather are together on the ones coming up next.
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1: 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Time for Rogers Xfinity Internet traffic and weather together on the ones with his eyes on your Saturday night drive. Here's Justin Pierce.
2: Yeah, overall, it's been a pretty busy Saturday night, but it looks like there's a problem that is cleared, but it doesn't really mean much. This report, it's brought to you by Bel Air Direct, and what I mean by that is on the westbound side of the Gardner at South Kingsway, the left lane was shut down with a stalled vehicle. That vehicle has since been towed away, so the left lane is now live. And what I mean by it doesn't really mean much is that there's construction just west of that at Park Lawn. It is blocking a right lane, so there's delays through there anyway. It's still very, very slow from Jamison out towards Park Lawn on the westbound side of the Gardner. Now it looks like the culprit is construction, so that's what's causing the delay on the westbound side of the Gardner as drivers are traveling out of downtown Toronto on this Saturday night. Northbound on the DVP, it is moving well, sort of, but there's a delay from just north of Bayview Bloor out towards Don Mills. There may be something happening at Don Mills. It looks like just north of it, there's a delay. But again, it looks like it's just volume at this point as drivers are traveling out of downtown. Again, after that, it is moving well through Eglinton and Lawrence up towards the 401 and the 404. But there is a problem on the eastbound side of the 401. It just happened moments ago, east of the 427. The left lane is blocked off for a collision. The vehicle's partially blocking the left lane. It's kind of made its way to the left shoulder. Unclear what it has hit. I'm currently looking at one vehicle, but it is causing a delay on the approach to the 427. No signs of any emergency crews yet. That may change, but as of right now, no signs of any emergency crews on the eastbound side of the 401 through the 427. Westbound on the 401, there's a collision that's in the process of clearing. It's at Warden. It is blocking the right lane, but again, the vehicles involved are gone. It's just MTO that's blocking the right lane, but it looks like they're in the process of leaving as well. This one's not really even causing a delay for drivers traveling through Scarborough. There's no shortcut for saving time, but saving money is simple. 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Now with the forecast, Rob Haswell.
3: Mainly cloudy this evening, showers developing overnight tonight, low near 12. 20 the high on Sunday, and after a few morning showers, we dry up with a mix of sun and cloud throughout the afternoon and a breezy northeast wind. Again, tonight, a few showers, low near 12 degrees.
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1: It's 14 degrees, partly cloudy skies in downtown Toronto. Good evening. I'm JJ Evison. Here are the top stories this hour. A five-vehicle crash has sent two people to hospital with non-life-threatening injuries. The crash happening just before 7 p.m. on the northbound DVP north of Girard. York police say that one person has been sent to hospital with non-life-threatening injuries following a three-vehicle crash in Aurora. And Raptors legend Kyle Lowry was showered with love at a block party in Jurassic Park. Along with the party, Lowry also received the key to the city of Toronto. 680 News Time, 1145. That means it's time for sports from Sportsnet 590 Defense. And here's Luke Shields.
9: With only a handful of games left in the regular season, the Blue Jays find themselves with their backs against the wall, and on Saturday they battled the Rangers in the middle game of their three-game weekend series in Texas. The Jays got big swings from Alejandro Kirk and Davis Schneider, who hit a solo home run, but it wasn't enough, as the Jays suffer a crushing 6-2 loss to the Rangers and fall to three games back of the White Sox for the third AL wildcard spot. The series finale goes Sunday afternoon at 2:35 on Sportsnet and Sportsnet 590 The Fan. Other diamond doing Saturday, the Brewers shut out the Orioles 1-0, and the White Sox take care of the Tigers 3-1. To preseason hockey, the Maple Leafs return to action after a

0: long offseason as they took on the Montreal Canadiens in a pair of split squad preseason games. At Scotiabank Arena, Montreal takes the 4-1 win, while Cole Caufield scores in overtime in Montreal to lift the Habs past the Buds 4-3. OHL hockey, the Niagara Ice Dogs knock off the Brampton Steelheads 4-1 at home. On the gridiron of the CFL, the Toronto Argonauts officially punched their ticket to the playoffs with a 24-19 win over the Edmonton Elks at BMO Field in the first of a Week 16 doubleheader. In the nightcap, the Stampeders got a last-second 62-yard field goal from kicker Rene Paredes to power them past Ottawa 40-38 in Calgary. In soccer, Toronto FC tried to inch closer to the playoffs as they ran with St. Louis City FC on the road. 3-1 St. Louis wins it. Canadian Premier League action, Forge FC draws with Cavalry 1-1. And in the Northern Super League, AFC Toronto plays to a 1-1 draw with the Tides in Halifax. Sports at 15 and 45, past every hour or anytime at sportsnet.ca.
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6: When a drinking driver crashes, passengers in the vehicle share the same fate. 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
7: Good evening. You're listening to 680 News Radio. I'm Dylan McGuire. Security is ramping up in New York City ahead of what's expected to be a busy week at the United Nations. Prime Minister Mark Carney is expected to spend 3 days there, meeting with political and business leaders. ABC's Lindsay Tuckman has more on the security situation.
8: From explosive-sniffing dogs to blast suits to robots, the NYPD's bomb squad is in place for the UN General Assembly, an event bringing a huge number of foreign leaders and dignitaries to the east side of Manhattan. This year is officially considered a heightened security environment, partly because Israeli Prime Minister Benjamin Netanyahu is addressing the assembly at the end of next week. Protests are expected daily.
7: Carney will join France and the UK for an event on the two-state solution 1 year after recognizing an independent Palestinian state. Foreign Affairs Minister Anita Anand is set to deliver Canada's main address. U.S. President Donald Trump's announcement of a Greenland deal has been met by Denmark with cautious optimism. Rika Ann Garcia from the Associated Press reports.
9: Denmark's government was cautiously optimistic about Donald Trump's announcement of a deal on Greenland to bolster U.S. presence but keep the island under Danish control after months of U.S. threats to seize the NATO allies' semi-autonomous territory. In Denmark, many expressed their relief that a deal seemed close.
10: I think it's the most realistic solution for us right now, because we are a small nation, and of course we have to cooperate with bigger countries and also the European Union. So we need to stick together, and that's also the foreign policy for Denmark in relation to United States.
9: Denmark and Greenland repeatedly said the island is not for sale and condemned reports of the U.S. gathering intelligence there. The U.S. push for Greenland was also fiercely opposed by Russia and much of Europe. I'm Rika Ann Garcia.
7: Last week, Canada joined the UK and France in putting sanctions on all trade with Israeli settlers in the Palestinian West Bank. In a joint statement, the nation said the settlements threatened hope of a two-state solution. On the Big Story podcast, host Maria Castain speaks with John Allen, the former Canadian ambassador to Israel, about why Canada and its allies took this step now.
11: There are two ways of thinking about this. On the one hand, when I was ambassador, there were 250,000 settlers in the West Bank. There are now some 750,000 settlers. So you could say that our government and all Western governments have essentially done nothing in the 16 years since I was an ambassador there. And they are now facing a government, and in particular ministers, who are blatantly challenging the idea of two states.
7: You can listen to the full episode wherever you get your podcasts. Coming up, traffic and weather together and...
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3: From the 680 News Radio Traffic Center, I'm Justin Pierce. This report is brought to you by Lexus of Oakville. There's a collision on the eastbound side of the 401. It's just east of the 427. The left lane is blocked off with that collision. It looks like emergency crews have arrived on scene. We do see a cruiser along with Toronto Fire. This one is causing a delay on the approach to the 427, but it looks like as you get east of it, the drive gets a lot better. Then on the westbound side of the 401, there is still this problem at Warden. It's in the collectors. It is blocking the right lane, but at this point is just the MTO that are on scene. Anyone can sell a car. 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Now with the forecast, Rob Haswell.
4: Showers developing overnight tonight, likely around midnight or so, lasting into the early hours of Sunday. Low near 12. After those morning showers Sunday, we dry up for a bit. Breezy northeast wind and a high near 20. Mix of sun and cloud Monday, high near 17. We'll get to a shower or two by Tuesday night, and Tuesday's high comes in at around 16. Again, tonight a few showers developing. Overnight low near 12.
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9: Good evening. You're listening to All News Radio. Metrolinx is keeping lane restrictions in place on Pape Avenue north of Danforth for work on the Ontario line. Here's 680's Kyle Hawking.
10: Work has been reducing lanes on Pape Avenue for a couple of years now, but the main body of work is just getting underway, construction of a brand new underground station at Cosburn Avenue. Traffic will remain down to a single lane on Pape between Gowan and Gamble as stage one work on the station begins Monday next week. Metrolinx expects that phase to last until March, but also says lanes will continue to be reduced beyond that March time frame. Back in February, we learned the Ontario line will likely not open until the early 2030s, and just last month that its projected budget had ballooned to about $34 billion. The 9-year drive, Kyle Hawking, 680 News Radio.
9: Thousands marched in the annual Princess Margaret Cancer Foundation Walk. City's David Zura was there.
11: Large crowds gathering first thing in the morning at Harbourfront Centre. Walk officials telling us this year they're expecting about 1,600 people to be participating in this walk. This year's ambassador is Olympic bronze medalist Piper Gillis, a cancer survivor and patient at Princess Margaret Cancer Centre. The route takes participants through Kensington Market, Cabbage Town, Rosedale, and the Distillery District with a stop at Princess Margaret Cancer Center along the way. Now, previously known as the Walk to Conquer Cancer, this event is one of six signature fundraisers organized by the Princess Margaret Cancer Foundation. David Zura, City News, on the waterfront.
9: Star Wars creator George Lucas called his Lucas Museum of Narrative Art a temple to the people's art. 17 years after it was first envisioned, it opens to the public on Tuesday in Los Angeles. The $1 billion museum and exhibition park is a life's work for Lucas and his wife and co-founder, businesswoman Melody Hobson. Its galleries draw largely from their own collections, mixing popular commercial comic and fine art. Highlights include Star Wars pieces, Banksy murals, an Oculus, and a Frida Kahlo self-portrait. Coming up, we'll have your weekend business report.
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2: Peter Parker is probably having a party over this.
3: I'm not just Peter Parker. I'm Spider-Man.
2: Spider-Man Brand New Day is now the highest grossing film ever at the domestic box office after taking in at least $936.8 million at theaters in North America since its release in July. Sony Pictures says Spider-Man Brand New Day broke the record in 47 days. The previous one was set by Star Wars The Force Awakens in 2015 with a total lifetime gross of $936.6 million. So far worldwide, Spider-Man Brand New Day has grossed $2.4 billion. That is still behind the two highest grossing in the world ever, Avengers Endgame in 2019, which took in $2.8 billion.
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15: 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Fans of Ed Sheeran spoke out in Philadelphia ahead of the pop star's concert at Lincoln Financial Field tonight. Concert goer Ray Kyle was there.
16: My granddaughter's first concert a year or so ago was Ed Sheeran, and she loved it so much, I decided I got to go see him in person for myself.
15: The Ed Sheeran tour has sparked protests over the decision to drop rapper Macklemore from the tour lineup following his onstage pro-Palestinian comments. As a result of the dismissal of Macklemore, other opening acts and even Ed Sheeran's band have decided to withdraw from the remainder of the tour. Your trusted news, 680 News Radio, is CFTR AM Toronto. 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Logan Libiak will be taking you through the early morning hours. It is 12 midnight.
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18: Good morning. This is Sunday, September 20th. I'm Logan Libiak. Here's what's making news right now. Lace up those shoes and get ready to get running for a good cause. It's Terry Fox Day, which means hundreds of thousands of Canadians will be doing their part to support life-changing cancer research. Multiple people are injured after a pair of collisions across the GTA last night shut down some major roadways across the region. Following a controversial decision to drop rapper Macklemore from the remainder of the pop superstar's ongoing tour, Ed Sheeran spoke out about the move at his Philadelphia concert yesterday.
19: A big turnout expected for the Constantine Yorkville Run. Unlike other events that support one cause, the love will be spread out over 38 Toronto-based charities.
20: The Blue Jays suffer another crushing defeat at the hands of the Rangers. The Maple Leafs drop both split squad preseason games to Montreal, and the Argos clinch a playoff berth with a win over Edmonton. Sports at 15.
18: 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Traffic and weather together on the ones. We say good morning to Brendan Lang.
21: Good morning, Logan. This report is

0: on the ramp, but it looks like that has now cleared away. Other than that, again, everything is moving well. Also, there is construction, though, on the eastbound 403. The southbound Winston Churchill ramp to the highway is closed off, and then at Burnham Thorpe, you're going to find the two left lanes blocked. Neither of those problems are causing delays, though, right now. The next warehouse sale hits Queen Elizabeth Building at Exhibition Place September 18th to 20th. 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And now with the forecast, here is meteorologist Rob Haswell.
1: Overnight showers lasting through 8 or 9 o'clock on Sunday morning. After that, things dry up for a bit with a mix of sun and cloud and a breezy northeast wind. Sunday's high gets to 20 degrees.
2: Right now in downtown Toronto, it's 16 degrees under a partly cloudy sky. 680 News Time, 2:02. Today is a day that recognizes the legacy of a Canadian icon. It's the 46th annual Terry Fox Day, a day in which we remember Terry, his marathon of hope, and his mission. On April 12th, 1980, Terry Fox kicked off his marathon of hope in St. John's, Newfoundland, by dipping his artificial leg in the Atlantic Ocean. In 143 days, Fox traveled more than 5,000 kilometers before the marathon came to an end, just outside of Thunder Bay, raising more than $20 million. Now, as with every year, hundreds of thousands of people in more than 600 communities across the country will take part in Terry Fox Walks, raising money for life-changing cancer research in this country. Multiple people were injured in a pair of crashes in the GTA last night. Toronto police say just before 7 p.m., they were called to the northbound DVP north of Girard Street for a five-vehicle crash that caused heavy traffic delays on the highway. Two people were taken to hospital with injuries deemed to be serious but non-life-threatening. Then, just before 8 p.m., police in Aurora were called to Wellington and Bathurst Streets for a three-vehicle crash. Two people were injured, one of them being transported to hospital with non-life-threatening injuries. All roads in the areas of both crashes have since been reopened this morning. 680 News Time, 12:04. Fans of Ed Sheeran spoke out in Philadelphia ahead of the pop superstar's latest concert Saturday night in the city. It comes after a controversial decision to drop rapper Macklemore from the tour after he said Free Palestine at a previous show. Concertgoer Ray Kyle gave his thoughts.
3: There's reasons for protests. I didn't take SCEPTA today because of that. I didn't want to be involved in any way with that. So everybody has their own forum to talk about.
2: Sheeran addressed the controversy at the Lincoln Financial Field show Saturday, saying, quote, "This has put me in the middle of an important and passionate argument about freedom of speech and the most complex political issue on the planet." It's a charity run with a difference in downtown Toronto. 680's Simon Bennett has more on an event that's raising money for multiple charities.
4: It's the 17th annual Constantine Yorkville Run. 1,200 people expected to take part along the 5K route, with organizers hoping to raise $1 million. It's unique. Most events like this have one cause in mind. This one supports 38 Toronto-based charities. Race director Kelly Foss.
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2: 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If you were planning to take transit to get around this weekend, you'll want to listen up. The TTC's Line 1, Yonge University, is closed between St. Clair and College stations for planned track work. Summerhale and Rosedale stations will also be fully shut down. Shuttle buses will be running. Service is expected to resume tomorrow morning. If you're taking GO Transit, the Barrie Line is shut down between Downsview Park GO and Union Station. Trains will only run between Allendale Waterfront GO and Downsview Park GO. Passengers can take the TTC's Line 1 as an alternate. On the Kitchener Line, select GO buses will run between Stratford or Kitchener GO and Highway 407 bus terminal. Trains will be running between Mount Pleasant and Mount Dennis GO. And on the UP Express, service is fully shut down between Union Station and Pearson Airport for planned construction. GO buses will be running in place of trains between Union and Pearson. 680 News Time, 12:06. Over in the Netherlands, The Hague saw violence break out Saturday as far-right groups gather against the country's immigration and asylum policies. AP correspondent Rika Ann Garcia has the details.
6: Dutch riot police have dispersed several hundred

0: Far-right protesters in The Hague after violence has erupted. Local authorities banned a planned march against immigration and asylum policies. Police made several arrests as protesters threw fireworks and other projectiles. Justice Minister David Van Fiel called for an extremely firm response and described the scenes as disgusting. He said that demonstrators made Nazi salutes, chanted anti-Semitic slogans, and attacked police. The Hague authorities banned the march after violence broke out. I'm Rika Ann Garcia.
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0: boots, chanted anti-Semitic slogans, and attacked police. The Hague authorities banned the march after violence broke out. I'm Rica Ann Garcia.
1: 680 News Time, 1207. Police in the city are looking for a suspect after what authorities are calling a suspected hate-motivated assault. Investigators say on September 5th, an unknown man approached the victim standing near the intersection of Yonge Street and Shepherd Avenue with a Palestinian flag. Police say the suspect pushed the victim unprovoked while making anti-immigrant comments before fleeing the area. The suspect was last seen walking southbound on Yonge. He's described as between the ages of 55 and 60, standing 6 feet tall with a heavy build. He was last seen wearing a gray Nike shirt, green shorts, and a beige baseball cap, and gray running shoes. Anyone with information is asked to contact police. And the Blue Jays playoff hopes took a major blow Saturday against the Rangers in Texas. 680's Luke Shields has more.
2: The Blue Jays got off to a rough start in Saturday's game against the Rangers in the Lone Star State as starter Jose Soriano gave up a run in the first and two more in the second to stake Texas to an early 3-0 lead, and the struggling Blue Jays bats never recovered. It took until the sixth inning for the Jays to get on the board, and it came courtesy of their cleanup hitter.
3: The 0-1. He's smoked on a line up the middle, base hit center field. Taken off around third base, Andres Jimenez. The throw goes into third as Jimenez is in to score. RBI single, Alejandro Kirk, and the Blue Jays are on the board.
2: Ben Schulman on the call on Sportsnet 590 The Fan for Alejandro Kirk's RBI single, but the Jays only managed one more run in the game as they lose the game and the series to Texas by a score of 6-2. With the loss, the Jays are now three games back of the White Sox for the third and final AL wildcard spot, with just seven games left on the schedule. They'll try to avoid the sweep on Sunday at 2:35 on Sportsnet and Sportsnet 590 The Fan. 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
5: Hey, why isn't your girlfriend drinking? 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
1: 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Enpro says the price rose 1 cent at midnight, up to $1.839 a liter at most GTA stations. Coming up in 60 seconds, we'll have a check on traffic and weather together on the ones. 680 News Time, 1210.
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1: This report is brought to you by the Fall Home Show. So if you're traveling westbound on the Gardner, making your way out of the downtown core, you're going to run into a pretty heavy backup right now. So at Park Lawn, the two right lanes are closed off. Looks like it's because of construction. Just checking it out on the cameras right now. Seems like crews are setting up in those two right lanes. So just the two left lanes getting by at this point, and it's completely jammed from just west of Jameson to Park Lawn right now. So expect, again, a pretty big slowdown as you're traveling westbound on the Gardner through the area. We're only monitoring one problem right now. It's on the eastbound 401, just east of the 427. The two left lanes closed off. It's because of a collision. Emergency crews, they do remain on scene right now. So this is causing a backup just from the 427 to just east of it, where those two left lanes are shut down. And then there's more construction happening on the eastbound side of the 403. So the southbound Winston Churchill ramp to the highway is completely shut down. Also at Burnhamthorpe, you're going to find the two left lanes also closed off. Again, this is because of the ongoing construction, but no delay.

0: 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Now with the forecast, here's meteorologist Rob Haswell.
1: A few showers for Sunday morning, then a mix of sun and cloud and a breezy northeast wind. High near 20. A mix of sun and cloud again in the forecast for Monday. A little cooler with a high of 17 and a low of only 10 degrees. Again for Sunday, a few morning showers, high near 20.
2: Right now in downtown Toronto, it's 16 degrees under a partly cloudy sky, feeling more like 15. And it does look like over the next couple of hours, we will stay around this temperature mark. But and it doesn't appear we'll have any of the showers moving in over the next little bit. 680 News Time, 12:13. Coming up in 60 seconds, we'll take a look back at the top stories this hour and send it over to Luke Shields in the Sports Center.
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2: Right now in downtown Toronto, it's 16 degrees under a partly cloudy sky, feeling more like 15. Good morning, I'm Logan Libiak. Here are the top stories this hour. It's Terry Fox Day in Canada today, which means hundreds of thousands of Canadians will be taking part in Terry Fox Walks across the country. Participants will be raising money for life-changing cancer research, all in the name of Terry and his legacy. A pair of crashes across the GTA last night have numerous people recovering in hospital this morning. The crashes on the DVP and in Aurora saw a total of 3 people taken to hospital last night, all their injuries deemed to be non-life threatening. And coming up after sports, more details on Canada putting sanctions on trade with Israeli settlers in the West Bank. 680 News Time, 12:15. 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
8: The Blue Jays took on the Rangers in a must-win middle game of their 3-game weekend series in Texas on Saturday. Starter Jose Soriano showed flashes of brilliance but ultimately gave up 5 earned runs in 5-plus innings, and the offensive struggles continued as the Jays suffer a crushing 6-2 loss to the Rangers, so they're now 3 games back of the third and final AL wildcard spot. Sunday's a bullpen game for the Jays as they'll try to avoid the sweep at 2:35 on Sportsnet and Sportsnet 590 The Fan. Elsewhere around Major League Baseball, the Brewers beat the Orioles 1-0, and the White Sox picked up a 3-1 win over the Tigers. To the ice, the Maple Leafs played their first pair of split squad preseason games against the Montreal Canadiens on Saturday. The Habs won the game in Toronto 4-1 and needed overtime to win the game at the Bell Center by a score of 4-3. CFL football, it was a Saturday doubleheader, and it all started down at BMO Field, where the Argos got 373 yards through the air and 2 touchdowns from quarterback Chad Kelly en route to a 24-19 win over the Edmonton Elks to extend their winning streak to 3 games while clinching the playoffs in the process. In game 2 of the Twin Bill, the Stampeders need a last-second 62-yard field goal to keep the Ottawa Redblacks winless on the season as Calgary takes the 40-38 victory at home. On the pitch, Toronto FC continued their push towards the playoffs in St. Louis against St. Louis City FC, 3-1 St. Louis the final. Elsewhere, Forge FC draws with Cavalry 1-1 in the Canadian Premier League, and AFC Toronto plays to a 1-1 draw with Halifax on the road in the Northern Super League. Sports at 15 and 45, past every hour or any time at sportsnet.ca.
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3: You're listening to 680 News Radio Toronto. I'm Brandon DePauw. A very good morning to you. Last week, Canada joined the UK and France in putting sanctions on all trade with Israeli settlers in the Palestinian West Bank.

0: but why Canada and its allies took the step now.
1: There are two ways of thinking about this. On the one hand, when I was ambassador, there were 250,000 settlers in the West Bank. There are now some 750,000 settlers. So you could say that our government and all Western governments have essentially done nothing in the 16 years since I was an ambassador there. And they are now facing a government, and in particular ministers, who are blatantly challenging the idea of two states.
0: You can listen to the full episode wherever you get your podcasts. 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Alberta Premier Danielle Smith gave an impassioned speech in favor of the province staying within Canada at an online forum in Calgary on the province's future. Smith choked back tears while recounting indignities Alberta workers had suffered with the federal government seeking to shut down the oil and gas sector. But she says that has changed since Prime Minister Mark Carney entered the picture.
2: Pipelines went from impossible to a national priority. And that didn't happen by accident. It happened because Albertans got loud and stayed loud. So to Albertans watching online who are hurting, I say this, your anger was not wasted. Our fellow Canadians listened and the country changed course. Why walk away from the table when we're finally winning at it?
0: The Alberta Premier has called a referendum for October 19th on whether Alberta should remain in Canada or whether it's time to hold a second binding referendum on starting the legal process to separate. You listen to 680 News Radio Toronto. As it becomes a central issue in economic, national security and technology policy, lawmakers stateside are raising alarm bells on how to police artificial intelligence.

0: As ABC's Chuck Severson explains, it looks like the Trump administration is taking action on the issue with an AI force.
1: Referring to the fears around AI as a hoax, Trump asserted in a post on social media that we will not in any way hinder or stifle the growth of this incredible industry. But, Trump added, in order to look out for the bad aspects of AI, the U.S. would form an AI force and appoint an AI czar in the near future. The White House did not immediately respond to a request for comment.
0: The president has repeatedly framed AI as a strategic competition with China, warning that the United States must maintain its lead in the sector. Tech executives, including Sam Altman of OpenAI and Elon Musk, have recently supported stronger safeguards or slower development of advanced AI systems, arguing that safety measures should keep pace with increasingly powerful models. You'll listen to 680 News Radio Toronto. Up next, traffic and weather together.
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11: 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This report is brought to you by the Fall Home Show. So it seems like we're dealing with two issues on the major highways right now. First, this one on the eastbound 401 east of the 427. Two left lanes are closed down because of a crash. Emergency vehicles, they do remain on scene right now. So it's causing a pretty heavy backup, but it's pretty short-lived just from the 427 to just east of it. But it is slow in the area right now. And then it looks like the Don Mills ramp to the northbound DVP is now partially blocked because of what looks to be a stalled car. Emergency crews actually have now just gotten to the area. Bit of a slowdown as you pass Don Mills as you're headed northbound on the DVP, and it's slow as you take that ramp from Don Mills onto the northbound side of the Don Valley Parkway. Also a slow go on the westbound Gardner as you make your way out of downtown Toronto at Park Lawn. Two right lanes are closed down. It's because of construction. Heavy delays from west of Jameson, and the southbound Winston Churchill ramp to the eastbound 403 closed off with construction. And at Burnham Thorpe, the two left lanes also shut down because of more road work. 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Your next report in less than 10 minutes. And now with the forecast, here is Rob Haswell.
12: Morning showers Sunday, then drying up. Breezy northeast wind, high of 20. Mix of sun and cloud on Monday with a high of 17 and a low of 10. Chance of showers by Tuesday night, but otherwise dry and a high of 16 degrees. Once again for Sunday, morning showers, afternoon sunshine, high of 20 degrees.
13: Hey, it's Jeannie Becker. Fall's here. 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
0: Listen to 680 News Radio Toronto. Good morning to you. I'm Brandon DePond. It's no question that post-secondary education costs a pretty penny, but new data suggests there could be benefits on spending less money and time in college or university. City's Edward Jan reports.
14: When Lexi Zhang came to Canada in 2019, she was struggling to land a job and decided to explore the possibility of becoming a carpenter.
15: I don't know I can do that or not. And even I asked the people, I said, I'm a small woman and I don't know, my strength can hold a big lumber.
14: But she ultimately went down that path, becoming a Red Seal carpenter.
16: Do you believe you made the right decision?
15: Yes, for sure. I can find a proper job and with a very good pay.
14: pay among the factors Course Compare, an education marketplace, using to rank some of the most in-demand degree, diploma, and certificate programs, with other factors including

0: education needed and labor demand. The site finding training to become an electrician, firefighter, or even early childhood educator may produce a better return on education than earning a degree in engineering, computer science, or nursing. Edward Jen, City News, Calgary.
1: And a new video game surrounding the Caped Crusader highlights your latest Hollywood Minute.
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2: After its previous platform releases, LEGO Batman Legacy of the Dark Knight is now available on Nintendo Switch 2 in standard and deluxe editions. Leveling up in Hollywood, I'm Rick Damigella.
1: Coming up next, Weekend Business.
5: I'm Mike Apple. The U.S. Central Bank hiked interest rates this past week for the first time in 3 years, with Fed Chair Kevin Warsh arguing the need for tightening policy with rising inflation.
6: We must be confident that underlying inflation is moving to our objective clearly and at sufficient speed. Today, the FOMC decided that this standard has not been satisfied.
5: Now, while the market applauded the central bank's move, Gilbert Garcia of Garcia Hamilton & Associates wonders if it was really necessary.
7: Obviously, the reason for higher rates is well known. It comes back to the tariffs. It comes back to the higher oil prices. And many of these things are just self-imposed or the mistakes that we have made or Washington policymakers. They are raising rates and they shouldn't. If you look at inflation, it's already at a five-year low, whether it's the core inflation or trim mean inflation. And if you look at things like the job market, it's not as strong as it seems when you start looking under the hood.
5: Stephanie Guild, the chief investment officer at Robinhood, says the Fed was really backed into a corner to show independence from U.S. President Donald Trump's persistent attempts at interference.
8: This is a new Fed chair, and I think the group just needed to show that they are willing to do something in the face of inflation. But it also comes down to the fact that there's a lot of debt issuance because there's a lot of demand and growth is actually happening. You know, when it comes to the AI play, it's not all just coming from mistakes. It's also coming from a huge amount of growth in the tech world.
5: The U.S. Central Bank and the Bank of Canada set interest rate policy again on October 28th. With your Weekend Business Report, I'm Mike Apple.
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15: It's encouraging. It's encouraging that the United States has found an agreement with Greenland. It's encouraging that they found a way forward together to protect that particular flank. It's encouraging that the NATO members understand that the Arctic is part and parcel of NATO responsibilities as well.
1: The deal will see an increased presence from the U.S. military on the Arctic island while keeping it under Danish control. It comes after months of threats from Trump to take the island by force from their NATO ally, who have consistently said Greenland is not for sale. Right now in downtown Toronto, it's 16 degrees under a partly cloudy sky. 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
1: Good morning. This is Sunday, September 20th. I'm Logan Libiak. Here's what's making news right now. It's a day to remember a Canadian icon's legacy and impact on this country. This year marks the 46th annual Terry Fox Day across Canada. Two crashes last night, including one that caused major delays along the DVP in the city, have multiple people recovering in hospital this morning. With protests and controversy now surrounding his world tour, pop superstar Ed Sheeran spoke out about the removal of Macklemore following his pro-Palestinian comments.
16: Illuminite is coming up this Friday in support of Jervinsky Cancer Center and Hospital, and we'll hear from this year's Illuminite ambassador.
17: The Blue Jays' playoff hopes take another major hit against the Rangers in Texas. The Maple Leafs lose a pair of split-squad preseason games against Montreal, and St. Louis hands Toronto FC their second straight loss. Sports at 45.
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18: This report is brought to you by the Fall Home Show, eastbound 401, just east of the 427, two left lanes shut down. It's because of a collision. Emergency crews, they do remain on scene. It actually looks like some of them have now left the area, but police are still there. MTO still there as well, taking up those two left lanes. The delay is getting better. Now it's just slightly slow as you approach the area, but once you're past it, everything moving well on the eastbound 401 over the top of Toronto and into the Durham region. Again, no delays through there. It looks like the Don Mills ramp to the northbound DVP is partially blocked. I don't believe it's fully shut down yet. I still see some cars slowly inching their way on that ramp onto the northbound side of the Don Valley Parkway, but it looks to be because of a stalled vehicle. Can't really tell. It looks like a tow truck is now on scene. They're working on getting it hooked up, but police are on scene as well. Bit of a delay through Don Mills as you travel northbound on the Don Valley Parkway, and then westbound on the Gardner, very heavily backed up from Parkside to Park Lawn. That's where the two right lanes are closed down because of ongoing construction. There's more road work happening on the eastbound side of the 403, so the southbound Winston Churchill ramp to the highway, that's shut down with construction, and at Burnhamthorpe, the two left lanes also closed down again with more road work. At the Fall Home Show, meet hundreds of vendors and experts who can help make your home the place where everyone wants to gather. 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Tickets and info at fallhomeshow.com. With your forecast now, here's meteorologist Rob Haswell.
19: Overnight showers lingering into Sunday morning should dry up after 8 or 9 o'clock, and after that, a mix of sun and cloud with a breezy northeast wind. That northeast wind will occasionally gust upwards of 40 kilometers per hour. Sunday's high reaches 20 degrees.
1: Right now in downtown Toronto, it's 16 degrees under a partly cloudy sky, feeling more like 15. 680 News Time, 12:33. 46 years after his marathon of hope, the legacy of one of Canada's most inspiring athletes lives on today. Today, September 20th, marks Terry Fox Day, a day in which Canadians around the country remember, celebrate, and honor the life and legacy of Terry Fox. A symbol of Canadian perseverance, Fox ran more than 5,000 kilometers on his artificial leg in 1980 as part of his Marathon of Hope to raise money for cancer research. The marathon raised more than $20 million, and since its completion, the Terry Fox Foundation has since raised more than $1 billion for the cause. Canadians across the country will now lace up their shoes today to take part in the hundreds of Terry Fox walks taking place in remembrance of Terry and his mission, while carrying on his dream for every Canadian to donate just $1 to cancer research. A pair of crashes caused some major traffic delays across GTA roads last night. Just before 8 p.m., York Regional Police were called to the area of Wellington and Bathurst Streets in Aurora for reports of a three-vehicle crash. One person was taken to hospital from the scene with non-life-threatening injuries, and just over an hour earlier, a five-vehicle crash shut down part of the DVP. Toronto Police say they responded to the crash on the northbound DVP north of Girard just before 7.

0: And last night, two people were taken to hospital with serious but non-life-threatening injuries. It should be a problem-free drive through both those areas this morning, as all roads have since been reopened. 680 News Time, 12:34. Protests took place outside Lincoln Financial Field in Philadelphia ahead of the latest Ed Sheeran tour stop there Saturday. Activists are speaking out against the decision to drop Macklemore from the remainder of the tour following pro-Palestine comments. Adi Shutapati is a local college student who was at the protest.
1: Yes, Ed Sheeran had power here. Ed Sheeran could have kept Macklemore on this tour, but the silencing of pro-Palestine speech is not new. And the silencing of pro-Palestine speech doesn't affect the celebrities. It affects the people of this city. It affects the people of this country who are willing to give their lives to talk about Palestine.
0: Sheeran would break his silence on the matter at the show. He condemned the October 7th attacks before going on to say, quote, "What is happening in Gaza is catastrophic, unjustifiable, and disproportionate." 680 News Time, 12:35. Community will come together in the West End next weekend in support of Juravinsky Hospital and Cancer Center. 680's Alex Sixero has the story.
2: 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And Leah Fortune is this year's Illuminate ambassador.
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0: 680 News Time, 12:36. You might spot a crowd of hundreds moving through Yorkville today. The Constantine Yorkville Run is taking place, a 5K run supporting more than 35 Toronto charities. This year marks the 17th edition of the run, which has raised more than $6 million for the local community. This year alone, the run is aiming to match a good chunk of that with a fundraising goal of $1 million. Around 1,200 people are expected to take part in the in-person and virtual walk or run event. 680 News Time, 12:37, heading over provincial lines east now, where provincial police say the driver who allegedly struck and injured six pedestrians at a Quebec country music festival Saturday had not planned an attack. Lisa Laporte with the Canadian Press has more on the story.
4: The incident happened at a Western-themed festival in Saint-Tite at around 4 a.m. Police spokesperson Audrienne Bilodeau says the person's alleged actions didn't appear to be premeditated. She says the suspect was not under the influence of alcohol or drugs at the time. Police say the man in his 20s had fled, but his vehicle was spotted an hour later in the Quebec City area. He was arrested and remains in custody, charged with dangerous driving causing bodily injury and hit and run resulting in bodily injury. Bilodeau says the victims were taken to hospital and were in stable condition. Lisa Laporte, The Canadian Press.
0: 680 News Time, 12:38. The Texas Rangers may have very well put the final nail in the coffin of the Blue Jays' 2026 season Saturday in the Lone Star State. 680's Luke Shields recaps the game.
5: With the regular season winding down, the Blue Jays' playoff hopes are becoming increasingly slim after yet another crushing loss to the Texas Rangers on Saturday. Jays starter Jose Soriano went 5 innings plus a few batters but allowed 5 earned runs, and the Blue Jays' offense couldn't muster much of anything as they scored just 2 runs on 6 hits, including this big swing in the 7th.
6: The pitch is hit well by Schneider in the air to left, curling back toward the wall. Langford on the warning track, leaps at the fence, it's gone. And Davis Schneider comes off the bench and pounds the first pitch he sees out of the yard.
5: Ben Schulman on the call on Sportsnet 590 The Fan for Davis Schneider's solo home run, his 4th of the season, but it wasn't enough as the Jays fall 6-2 and are now 3 games out of the American League playoff race with just 7 games to go. Sunday's a bullpen game for the Jays as they look to avoid the sweep at 2:35 on Sportsnet and Sportsnet 590 The Fan. 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
3: 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Enpro says the price rose 1 cent at midnight, up to $1.839 a liter at most GTA stations. 680 News time, 12:40 in 60 seconds. 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
3: 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Here's Brendan Lang.
6: This report is brought to you by Medexus Pharma. So eastbound 401, some good news here. East of the 427 did have a problem. It was a collision blocking the two left lanes that has now cleared away. So all lanes are live through the area and no longer seeing any delays through that stretch. So the eastbound 401 moving well right now all the way through across the top of Toronto over to the Durham region. Westbound 401, same thing from the Durham region over to the Halton region. Everything moving well right now. Still monitoring this problem though on the Don Mills ramp to the northbound Don Valley Park. Still looks like it is partially blocked, possibly now off onto the right shoulder, but it is a stalled vehicle. I do think it's kind of partially sitting in that ramp lane, so just be cautious as you do take the ramp onto the northbound Don Valley Parkway. Looks like police are on scene right now, and there is a tow truck on scene as well, so they're working on clearing this away. And then some construction on the eastbound 403, southbound Winston Churchill ramp to the eastbound 403 is closed down. At Burnham Thorpe, two left lanes are blocked, and still seeing delays on the westbound Gardner at Park Lawn. You have the two right lanes closed down. Again, this is for more ongoing construction, and the delays right now are from just west of Parkside to Park Lawn, where those two right lanes are blocked. Have head lice invited themselves into your family? 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With the forecast, here's meteorologist Rob Haswell.
7: Showers Sunday morning, but we should dry up by Sunday afternoon. Bit of a breezy northeast wind, 15 to 20 kilometers per hour, gusting upwards of 40 at times and a high near 20. A mix of sun and cloud Monday, high of 17. Again, for Sunday morning showers, high of 20.
3: Right now in downtown Toronto, it's 16 degrees under a partly cloudy sky, feeling more like 15. 680 News time, 12:43, coming up in 60 seconds. We'll have a recap of the top stories this hour and send things over to Luke Shields from the Sports Center.
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2: Hey, it's 16 degrees in downtown Toronto right now under a partly cloudy sky, feeling more like 15. Good morning. I'm Logan Libiak. Here are the top stories this hour. Canadians across the country will be raising money for cancer research today in honor of Terry Fox. It's the 46th annual Terry Fox Day, with hundreds of thousands of people across the country gearing up to take part in Terry Fox walks across hundreds of communities. A pair of collisions in the GTA last night were causing quite the headache for drivers. A five-vehicle crash shut down part of the DVP, along with another crash in Aurora. The three people injured were deemed to be non-life-threatening condition, and all roadways have since reopened this morning. And as protesters sat outside his Philadelphia concert Saturday, Ed Sheeran addressed controversy around Macklemore being removed from the remainder of his tour. Sheeran says the situation put him in the middle of arguments around the, quote, most complex political issue on the planet. 680 News Time, 12:45. 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
3: With only a handful of games left in the regular season, the Blue Jays find themselves with their backs against the wall, and on Saturday they battled the Rangers in the middle game of their three-game weekend series in Texas. The Jays got big swings from Alejandro Kirk and Davis Schneider, who hit a solo home run, but it wasn't enough, as the Jays suffer a crushing 6-2 loss to the Rangers and fall to three games back of the White Sox for the third AL wildcard spot. The series finale goes Sunday afternoon at 2:35 on Sportsnet and Sportsnet 590, The Fan. Other diamond doings Saturday, the Brewers shut out the Orioles 1-0, and the White Sox take care of the Tigers 3-1. To preseason hockey, the Maple Leafs return to action after a long offseason as they took on the Montreal Canadiens in a pair of split-squad preseason games. At Scotiabank Arena, Montreal takes the 4-1 win, while Cole Caulfield scores in overtime in Montreal to lift the Habs past the Buds 4-3. OHL hockey, the Niagara Ice Dogs knock off the Brampton Steelheads 4-1 at home. On the gridiron of the CFL, the Toronto Argonauts officially punched their ticket to the playoffs with a 24-19 win over the Edmonton Elks at BMO Field in the first of a Week 16 doubleheader. In the nightcap, the Stampeders got a last-second 62-yard field goal from kicker Rene Paredes to power them past Ottawa 40-38 in Calgary. In soccer, Toronto FC tried to inch closer to the playoffs as they ran with St. Louis City FC on the road. 3-1 St. Louis wins it. Canadian Premier League action, Forge FC draws with Cavalry 1-1. And in the Northern Super League, AFC Toronto plays to a 1-1 draw with the Tides in Halifax. Sports at 15 and 45, past every hour or anytime at sportsnet.ca.
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6: Good morning. You're listening to 680 News Radio. I'm JJ Everson. A new study looking at where you live and how that can affect your brain has delivered some interesting results. The research looked at about 2,500 brain MRIs of healthy people who did not have any evidence of brain disease and found that those who lived in disadvantaged neighborhoods had a brain age gap. In this case, meaning that their brains looked 3 years older than their chronological age. Here's ABC News medical contributor and pediatrician Dr. Alok Patel with more.
7: These are neighborhoods that may have differences in income, education, and housing, and how those factors might relate to your brain health, whether it's stress, diet, or environment. So yes, take care of your brain, diet, exercise, managing blood pressure, but also a wake-up call for politicians and legislators to make sure that we have resource and access for all, and we have an equitable approach when it comes to public health.
6: Peel police are looking for a 33-year-old woman in connection with more than 40 vehicle break-ins across Mississauga earlier this month. Investigators say the thefts happened during the early morning hours of September 3rd and 6th, with suspects either smashing windows or getting into vehicles that had been left unlocked. None of the vehicles were stolen, but police say valuables were taken. Investigators are searching for Andrea Cederberg, who has no fixed address and is facing 42 charges, including attempted

0: indictable offenses, mischief, and theft. Detectives are also investigating whether the Mississauga thefts are connected to similar incidences reported in Halton, Toronto, York, and Waterloo. A diver bitten by a shark earlier this week in Quebec remains in hospital but is in stable condition.
1: His colleague at the local diving center has told the Canadian Press the injured diver has multiple cuts and was a dive master in training. The diver was taken to hospital on Wednesday after being bitten by a great white shark off Percy, Quebec, on the eastern tip of the Gaspésie Peninsula. The colleague says the attack happened in a rather sneaky way, and the company has suspended all diving activities for the rest of the season as a precaution. Naira Ahmed, The Canadian Press.
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0: the Don Mills Wrap to the northbound Don Valley Parkway looks like it's partially blocked because of a stalled vehicle, possibly a collision. Don't have the greatest look at it. It's on the cameras right now, but I do believe it is a stalled car. So police are on scene right now. Again, the ramp is just partially blocked, so just be careful as you do that. Lots of flashing lights. Could be a visual distraction. Earlier, there was a bit of a delay as you passed Don Mills as you travel northbound on the DVP, but it seems like those delays have now eased. Westbound on the Gardner at Park Lawn, the two right lanes are closed down. This is because of construction. Pretty heavy delays right now from just west of Parkside to Park Lawn. So expect a slowdown as you're heading out of the city, and more construction on the eastbound 403. The southbound Winston Churchill ramp to the eastbound 403 is closed down. And at Burnham Thorpe, the two left lanes are also shut down. This is for more construction. 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Now with the forecast, here's meteorologist Rob Haswell.
1: Showers Sunday morning through around 8 or 9 o'clock, and then we should dry up. Northeast wind gets a little gusty at times, upwards of 40 kilometers per hour. High near 20 to wrap up our weekend. Mix of sun and cloud on Monday with a high of 17. Bit of a chilly low of 10 degrees. Mix of sun and cloud for day one of fall on Tuesday. Chance of showers by Tuesday night and a high of 16. Again, for Sunday, morning showers, some afternoon sun, and a high of 20.
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4: 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Oktoberfest kicked off Saturday in Munich, Germany, the 191st edition of the world's largest folk festival. ABC's Chuck Sievertson.
5: Of the thousands telling why they're at Oktoberfest and what's ahead, it's apparently a no-brainer.
6: I love it. I think the vibes are super high. It's amazing.
7: Drink beer and probably get hammered. Am I allowed to swear? Wasted. And do it again tomorrow.
5: The mayor of Munich tapping the first keg to open the festivities. Women dressed in Bavarian drendels, the men in lederhosen, storm the beer tents. Besides beer, pretzels, pork roast, and sausages are also sought-after delicacies.
4: The festival will run through the first Sunday of October. Canada's defense minister is welcoming a new agreement that would expand the U.S. military presence in Greenland while keeping the island under Danish control. David McGuinty calls the deal encouraging, saying it shows Arctic nations and NATO allies are finding a way forward on security in the region. The agreement is expected to be signed next week during the United Nations General Assembly, although it still needs approval from the Danish and Greenland governments before taking effect. U.S. President Donald Trump announced the deal Friday after months of pushing for greater American control over Greenland and previously refusing to rule out taking the island by force. Denmark and Greenland had repeatedly rejected any sale. A battle is escalating in another international waterway. Satellite imagery obtained by ABC News confirms that Iran-backed Houthi rebels have seized control of the Bab el-Mandeb Strait at the southern end of the Red Sea, complicating shipping disruptions in the Strait of Hormuz, impacting oil prices around the globe. ABC's Victoria Bollet reports from London.
8: We know that there have been good developments in the Strait of Hormuz recently from satellite imagery and U.S. officials where Saudi Arabia has been able to get oil out. But just as things were getting better, they're now getting worse in Yemen. So, and the Saudis are really involved in that war, and they're going to want to get control of Bab el-Mandeb back. And that just goes to show that the Iran war continues to have a major impact on not just the region, but the rest of the world.
4: Drivers in the GTA are feeling the effects of that war, with gas prices continuously fluctuating. Up next on 680 News Radio, your weekend business report.
9: I'm Chris McCusker. Times are tough for Canadian businesses. They're carrying more debt and showing increasing signs of payment stress, but at the same time, they are also resilient. Jeff Brown is Director of Commercial Solutions at Equifax Canada. So what's the headline from the Q2 Commercial Credit Trends Report?
10: We have seen a 7% increase in the average commercial debt that small businesses have over the past quarter. So it's fairly significant, and that number is about $30,000.
9: But they're not throwing in the towel?
10: They're not going to go through and just close their door. They're going to do everything they can to make sure that they survive. And really what we're

0: seeing with that economy right now is when we look at bankruptcies. We're actually seeing a decline in bankruptcies, about 8% here year over year. But what we are seeing is an increase in restructuring proposals. So meaning that businesses have the option to try to kind of fight to the bitter end, and they're consolidating their debt to try to make it through kind of what's going on right now. Consumers don't have the same freedom of cash. They don't, they pay more in gas and more in groceries. And so businesses are trying to restructure their debt in a way that they can keep on going.
1: And sometimes they're opting to be creative.
0: Businesses rely on their suppliers now more than ever, that as they see these potentially ruptures in the US, they're really making sure that their relationships with other Canadian suppliers are that much closer together, so much so that they're making sure that their suppliers are paid before their bank.
1: Jeff Brown is with Equifax Canada. And with your weekend business report, I'm Chris McCusker.
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13: 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Amidst the ongoing fighting between the U.S. and Iran, Iranian Nobel Prize laureate Narges Mohammadi says Iranians are paying the heavy price for the conflict. Rika Ann Garcia with the Associated Press report.

0: Iranian Nobel Prize laureate Narges Mohammadi says Iranians are paying the heavy price for the conflict. Rika Ann Garcia with the Associated Press reports.
1: Iran's most prominent human rights activist says Iranians are suffering 7 months into the war and paying the price for the conflict. In an interview with the AP from outside Iran, Narges Mohammadi said Iranians are grappling with multiple crises, but many quietly defy their leaders. If you go out into the streets, you see a wave of resistance among the people, a wave of awareness, and their determination to stand up for their rights. Although the government's repression has also intensified, although the government does not want to give the people this space and wants to force them to retreat, and this is a heavy struggle, the reality is that the people are standing firm, and that gives us the reason for hope. Her memoir, titled A Woman Never Stops Fighting, was written behind bars with parts smuggled out by fellow inmates. Mohammadi is a Nobel Peace Prize laureate who was released from prison with a suspended sentence earlier this year. I'm Rika Ann Garcia.
0: Right now in downtown Toronto, it's 16 degrees under a partly cloudy sky. 680 News Time, 1 o'clock.
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0: Good morning. This is Sunday, September 20th. I'm Logan Lidiak. Here's what's making news right now. Lace up those shoes and get ready to get running for a good cause. It's Terry Fox Day, which means hundreds of thousands of Canadians will be doing their part to support life-changing cancer research. Multiple people are injured after a pair of collisions across the GTA last night shut down some major roadways across the region. Following a controversial decision to drop rapper Macklemore from the remainder of the pop superstar's ongoing tour, Ed Sheeran spoke out about the move at his Philadelphia concert last night.
3: Big turnout expected for the Constantine Yorkville Run. Unlike other events that support one cause, the love will be spread out over 38 Toronto-based charities.
4: The Blue Jays suffer another crushing defeat at the hands of the Rangers. The Maple Leafs drop both split squad preseason games to Montreal, and the Argos clinch a playoff berth with a win over Edmonton. Sports at 15.
0: 680 News Time, 101. Time for Rogers Xfinity Internet traffic and weather together on the ones. Checking out that early morning drive, it's Brendan Lang.
5: Well, Logan, right now it looks like a pretty smooth early morning drive. Really just one spot where we're seeing delays right now, and it's on the westbound Gardner as you're heading out of the downtown core. At Park Lawn, you're going to find the two right lanes closed down. It's because of ongoing construction, so those cones have been set up. Just the two left lanes are getting by right now. It is causing a delay. The delays are getting shorter, though. It's

0: cloudy sky. 680 News Time, 102. Today is a day that recognizes the legacy of a Canadian icon. It's the 46th annual Terry Fox Day, a day in which we remember Terry, his marathon of hope, and his mission. On April 12, 1980, Terry Fox kicked off his marathon of hope in St. John's, Newfoundland by dipping his artificial leg in the Atlantic Ocean. In 143 days, Fox traveled more than 5,000 kilometers before the marathon came to an end just outside Thunder Bay, raising more than $20 million. Now, as with every year, hundreds of thousands of people in more than 600 communities across the country will take part in Terry Fox Walks, raising money for life-changing cancer research in this country. Multiple people were injured in a pair of crashes in Toronto in the GTA last night. Toronto police say just before 7 p.m., they were called to the northbound DVP north of Girard Street for a five-vehicle crash that caused heavy traffic delays on the highway. Two people were taken to hospital with injuries deemed to be serious but non-life-threatening. Then, just before 8 p.m., police in Aurora were called to Wellington and Bathurst Streets for a three-vehicle crash. Two people were injured, one of them being transported to hospital with non-life-threatening injuries. All roads in the areas of both crashes have since been reopened. 680 News Time, 104. Fans of Ed Sheeran spoke out in Philadelphia ahead of the pop superstar's latest concert Saturday night in the city. It comes after a controversial decision to drop rapper Macklemore from the tour after he said Free Palestine at a previous show. Concertgoer Ray Kyle gave his thoughts.
1: There's reasons for protests. I didn't take SEPTA today because of that. I didn't want to be involved in any way with that. Everybody has their own forum to talk about.
0: Sheeran addressed the controversy at the Lincoln Financial Field Show Saturday, saying, quote, "This has put me in the middle of an important and passionate argument about freedom of speech and the most complex political issue on the planet." 680 News Time, 105. It's a charity run with a difference in downtown Toronto. 680's Simon Bennett has more on an event that's raising money for multiple charities.
2: It's the 17th annual Constantine Yorkville Run. 1,200 people expected to take part along the 5K route, with organizers hoping to raise $1 million. It's unique. Most events like this have one cause in mind. This one supports 38 Toronto-based charities. Race director Kelly Foss.
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0: 680 News Time, 105. It's looking like a busy day of travel for the Prime Minister. Mark Carney will be in Saint-Pierre-et-Miquelon today for a working lunch and wreath-laying ceremony with French President Emmanuel Macron. Carney will become the first Canadian Prime Minister to have an official visit there, according to Macron's office. The Prime Minister is expected back in Ottawa before 4 this afternoon, but that doesn't mean the meetings are over. He's scheduled to meet another Prime Minister on Parliament Hill today, welcoming Norway's Jonas Gahr Støre. Monday isn't looking like it'll be any less busy for the Prime Minister either, as Parliament is set to return for its fall sitting. 680 News Time, 106. Reporters from three major news organizations say they were denied access to the White House on Saturday. On Friday, U.S. President Donald Trump announced the media outlets were banned because he's not a fan of their coverage. ABC's Steve Portnoy has more from Washington.
4: For nearly five decades, federal courts have held that under the First Amendment, the White House cannot strip access to the complex by correspondents based on the content of their reporting. And last year, a federal judge ruled against Trump's efforts to ban the Associated Press from the small contingent of pool reporters who cover him in the Oval Office or on Air Force One. Now, a divided appeals court panel later put much of that ruling on hold, saying that Trump could continue to exclude certain reporters from what it deemed restricted presidential spaces like the Oval Office, Air Force One, but not from the briefing room or from other areas of the White House when they're open to the entire press corps.
0: CNN, MS Now, and Politico all issued statements standing by their reporters, condemning the president's move and vowing to fight it. Police in the city are looking for a suspect after what authorities are calling a suspected hate-motivated assault. Investigators say on

0: September 5th, an unknown man approached the victim standing near the intersection of Yonge Street and Shepherd Avenue with a Palestinian flag. Police say the suspect pushed the victim unprovoked while making anti-immigrant comments before fleeing the area. The suspect was last seen walking southbound on Young. He's described as between the ages of 55 and 60, standing 6 feet tall with a heavy build. He was last seen wearing a gray Nike shirt, green shorts, a beige baseball cap, and gray running shoes. Anyone with information is being asked to contact police. 680 News Time 108, the Blue Jays playoff hopes took a major blow Saturday against the Rangers in Texas. 680's Luke Shields has more.
1: The Blue Jays got off to a rough start in Saturday's game against the Rangers in the Lone Star State as starter Jose Soriano gave up a run in the first and two more in the second to stake Texas to an early 3-0 lead, and the struggling Blue Jays bats never recovered. It took until the sixth inning for the Jays to get on the board, and it came courtesy of their cleanup hitter.
2: The 0-1. He's smoked on a line up the middle, base hit center field. Taken off around third base, Andres Jimenez. The throw goes into third as Jimenez is in to score. RBI single, Alejandro Kirk, and the Blue Jays are on the board.
1: Ben Shulman on the call on Sportsnet 590 The Fan for Alejandro Kirk's RBI single, but the Jays only managed one more run in the game as they lose the game and the series to Texas by a score of 6-2. With the loss, the Jays are now three games back of the White Sox for the third and final AL wildcard spot, with just seven games left on the schedule. They'll try to avoid the sweep on Sunday at 2:35 on Sportsnet and Sportsnet. At 590 The Fan. 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
0: 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Enpro says the price rose 1 cent at midnight, up to $1.83.9 a liter at most GTA stations. Coming up in 60 seconds, we'll have traffic and weather together on the ones. 680 News Time 110.
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5: Thank you very much, Logan. Well, right now, if you're traveling on the westbound Gardner at Park Lawn, the two right lanes, they're closed down because of ongoing construction. So delays right now from the South Kingsway to Park Lawn. Just a short delay right now. Once you're past it, everything is moving pretty well. The Don Mills ramp to the northbound DVP is partially blocked. Looks like that's because of a stalled vehicle. Police do remain on scene again. It's mostly off onto the right shoulder. Looks like one of the police cruisers still kind of semi-sitting onto that ramp lane. So just be cautious as you use the ramp. Lots of flashing lights, too. Again, could be a visual distraction, so just be careful there. Construction on the eastbound 403, the southbound Winston Churchill ramp to the highway is closed down right now. And at Burnham Thorpe, the two left lanes are shut down as well. And then long-term construction on the eastbound side of the QEW, the northbound Dorval ramp to the highway closed. And just east of Dorval, there is lane realignment on going, but no delays through the area. Your next report's in less than 10 minutes, and now with the forecast, here's meteorologist Rob Haswell.
6: A few showers for Sunday morning, then a mix of sun and cloud and a breezy northeast wind. High near 20. A mix of sun and cloud again in the forecast for Monday. A little cooler with a high of 17 and a low of only 10 degrees. Again for Sunday, a few morning showers, high near 20.
4: Right now in downtown Toronto, it's 15 degrees under a partly cloudy sky. If you're planning to take transit to get around this weekend, you'll want to listen up. The TTC's Line 1, Yonge University, is closed between St. Clair and College stations for planned track work. Summerhill and Rosedale stations will also be fully shut down. Shuttle buses will be running. Service is expected to resume Monday morning. If you're taking GO Transit, the Barrie Line is shut down between Downsview Park GO and Union Station. Trains will only run between Allendale Waterfront GO and Downsview Park GO. Passengers can take the TTC's Line 1 as an alternate. 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Trains will be running between Mount Pleasant and Mount Dennis GO. And on the Up Express, service is fully shut down between Union Station and Pearson Airport for planned construction. GO buses will be running in place of trains between Union and Pearson. 680 News Time, 113. A recap of the top stories this hour and sports coming your way next.
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4: It's 15 degrees in downtown Toronto right now under a partly cloudy sky. Good morning, I'm Logan Libiak. Here are the top stories this hour. It's Terry Fox Day in Canada today, which means hundreds of thousands of Canadians will be taking part in Terry Fox walks across the country. Participants will be raising money for life-changing cancer research, all in the name of Terry and his legacy. A pair of crashes across the GTA last night have numerous people recovering in hospital this morning. The crashes on the DVP and the other one in Aurora saw a total of 3 people taken to hospital last night, all their injuries deemed to be non-life threatening. And Ed Sheeran's The Loop Tour has been showered with controversy after rapper Macklemore was removed from the remaining dates for pro-Palestinian comments he made. Sheeran spoke on the matter at his show Saturday, saying what's happening in Gaza is unjustifiable.

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1: The Blue Jays took on the Rangers in a must-win middle game of their three-game weekend series in Texas on Saturday. Starter Jose Soriano showed flashes of brilliance, but ultimately gave up five earned runs in five-plus innings, and the offensive struggles continued as the Jays suffer a crushing 6-2 loss to the Rangers, so they're now three games back of the third and final AL wildcard spot. Sunday's a bullpen game for the Jays as they'll try to avoid the sweep at 2:35 on Sportsnet and Sportsnet 590, The Fan. Elsewhere around Major League Baseball, the Brewers beat the Orioles 1-0, and the White Sox picked up a 3-1 win over the Tigers. To the ice, the Maple Leafs played their first pair of split squad preseason games against the Montreal Canadiens on Saturday. The Habs won the game in Toronto 4-1 and needed overtime to win the game at the Bell Center by a score of 4-3. CFL football, it was a Saturday doubleheader, and it all started down at BMO Field, where the Argos got 373 yards through the air and two touchdowns from quarterback Chad Kelly en route to a 24-19 win over the Edmonton Elks to extend their winning streak to three games while clinching the playoffs in the process. In game two of the Twin Bill, the Stampeders need a last-second 62-yard field goal to keep the Ottawa Redblacks winless on the season as Calgary takes the 40-38 victory at home. On the pitch, Toronto FC continued their push towards the playoffs in St. Louis against St. Louis City FC, 3-1 St. Louis the final. Elsewhere, Forge FC draws with Cavalry 1-1 in the Canadian Premier League, and AFC Toronto plays to a 1-1 draw with Halifax on the road in the Northern Super League. Sports at 15 and 45, past every hour or any time at sportsnet.ca.
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6: You're listening to 680 News Radio Toronto. I'm Brandon Thapon. A very good morning to you. Last week, Canada joined the UK and France in putting sanctions on all trade with Israeli settlers in the Palestinian West Bank. In a joint statement, the nation said the settlements threaten hope of a two-state solution. On the Big Story podcast, host Maria Castain speaks with John Allen, the former Canadian ambassador to Israel, about why Canada and its allies took this step now.
7: There are two ways of thinking about this. On the one hand, when I was ambassador, there were 250,000 settlers in the West Bank. There are now some 750,000 settlers. So you could say that our government and all Western governments have essentially done nothing in the 16 years since I was an ambassador there. And they are now facing a government, and in particular ministers, who are blatantly challenging the idea of two states.
6: You can listen to the full episode wherever you get your podcasts. 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Alberta Premier Danielle Smith gave an impassioned speech in favor of the province staying within Canada at an online forum in Calgary on the province's future. Smith choked back tears while recounting indignities Alberta workers had suffered with the federal government seeking to shut down the oil and gas sector. But she says that has changed since Prime Minister Mark Carney entered the picture.
8: Pipelines went from impossible to a national priority. And that didn't happen by accident. It happened because Albertans got loud and stayed loud. So to Albertans watching online who are hurting, I say this, your anger was not wasted. Our fellow Canadians listened and the country changed course. Why walk away from the table when we're finally winning at it?
6: The Alberta Premier has called a referendum for October 19th on whether Alberta should remain in Canada or whether it's time to hold a second binding referendum on starting the legal process to separate. You listen to 680 News Radio Toronto. As it becomes a central issue in economic, national security and technology policy, lawmakers stateside are raising alarm bells on how to police artificial intelligence. As ABC's Chuck Severson explains, it looks like the Trump administration is taking action on the issue with an AI force.
9: Referring to the fears around AI as a hoax, Trump asserted in a post on social media that we will not in any way hinder or stifle the growth of this

0: incredible industry. But, Trump added, in order to look out for the bad aspects of AI, the U.S. would form an AI force and appoint an AI czar in the near future. The White House did not immediately respond to a request for comment.
1: The president has repeatedly framed AI as a strategic competition with China, warning that the United States must maintain its lead in the sector. Tech executives, including Sam Altman of OpenAI and Elon Musk, have recently supported stronger safeguards or slower development of advanced AI systems, arguing that safety measures should keep pace with increasingly powerful models. You listen to 680 News Radio Toronto. 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
4: From the 680 News Radio Traffic Center, I'm Brendan Lang. Right now, if you're headed out on the westbound Gardner at Park Lawn, you're going to find the two right lanes closed down. This looks to be because of ongoing construction. So the cones are set up, just the two left lanes are getting through right now. It is causing a delay from the South Kingsway to Park Lawn. So expect a pretty heavy slowdown through that area, but it is short-lived. Once you're past it, everything is moving pretty well. The southbound Winston Churchill ramp to the eastbound 403. This is closed down because of construction. And then at Burnham Thorpe, you have the two left lanes closed down. This is more ongoing road work. And it seems like we have this issue on the Don Mills ramp to the northbound Don Valley Parkway. Looks like it's partially blocked with a stalled vehicle. Two police cruisers are on scene right now. It seems like one of them kind of partially sitting in that ramp lane, mostly off onto the right shoulder though. But if you are using the ramp from Don Mills onto the northbound Don Valley Parkway, just be extra cautious again with this right at the end of the ramp. So it could come up quickly. Also, if you're traveling on the northbound Don Valley Parkway, flashing lights, there could be a visual distraction. So again, just use caution as you pass through. Your next report's in less than 10 minutes, and with the forecast, here's meteorologist Rob Haswell.
5: Morning showers Sunday, then drying up, breezy northeast wind, high of 20, mix of sun and cloud on Monday with a high of 17 and a low of 10. Chance of showers by Tuesday night, but otherwise dry and a high of 16 degrees. Once again for Sunday, morning showers, afternoon sunshine, high of 20 degrees.
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1: Listen to 680 News Radio Toronto. Good morning to you. I'm Brandon DePond. It's no question that post-secondary education costs a pretty penny, but new data suggests there could be benefits on spending less money and time in college or university. City's Edward Jan reports.
9: When Lexi Zhang came to Canada in 2019, she was struggling to land a job and decided to explore the possibility of becoming a carpenter.
10: I don't know if I can do that or not. And even I asked the people, I said, I'm a small woman and I don't know, my strength can hold a big lumber.
9: But she ultimately went down that path, becoming a Red Seal carpenter.
11: Do you believe you made the right decision?
10: Yes, for sure. I can find a proper job and with a very good pay.
9: pay among the factors Course Compare, an education marketplace, using to rank some of the most in-demand degree, diploma, and certificate programs.

0: programs with other factors, including education needed and labor demand. The site finding training to become an electrician, firefighter, or even early childhood educator may produce a better return on education than earning a degree in engineering, computer science, or nursing. Edward Jen, City News, Calgary.
1: And a new video game surrounding the Caped Crusader highlights your latest Hollywood Minute.
2: While his name may be in the game title, the Mayhem Collection expansion to LEGO Batman Legacy of the Dark Knight is focused on a pair of villains.
3: You like breaking the rules, don't you?
4: The Mayhem Collection, first of all, is our telling of the origin story of Harley Quinn. And you get to play as Harley Quinn and the Joker causing mayhem inside Gotham itself.
2: After its previous platform releases, LEGO Batman Legacy of the Dark Knight is now available on Nintendo Switch 2 in standard and deluxe editions. Leveling up in Hollywood, I'm Rick Damigella.
1: Coming up next, Weekend Business.
5: Smartphone cameras, which have seen stunning advances in image quality of late, could be about to take another leap forward. That's the bet at OpenAI. The ChatGPT owner has bought a startup called Glass Imaging, which is developing tech to produce image quality on par with a DSLR camera. The deal values Glass Imaging, which was founded by two former Apple employees who wanted to improve smartphone cameras using both hardware and software, at over $300 million. Dave & Buster's, the restaurant, sports bar, video arcade, and various other entertainment pursuits chain, has lost some of its fun, at least in the boardroom. The company says it swung to a $12 million loss in the just-finished quarter versus an $11 million profit a year earlier. The chain says while food and beverage sales increased, entertainment-related revenue fell 9%. Dave & Buster's turnaround strategy does show that recently remodeled locales are outperforming the older ones. Without admission of fault or liability, Abbott Laboratories has agreed to pay $385 million to federal and several state regulators. The agreement settles Justice Department allegations of poor manufacturing practices at two facilities. The department said the company caused U.S. and state programs to buy powdered formula made in a way that put the products at an unacceptable risk of microorganism contamination. In a statement, Abbott says nothing matters more than the safety and quality of its products. Andrew O'Day, Bloomberg Radio.
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1: 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Right now in downtown Toronto, it's 15 degrees under a partly cloudy sky, feeling more like 14. 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
1: Good morning. This is Sunday, September 20th. I'm Logan Libiak. Here's what's making news right now. It's a day to remember a Canadian icon's legacy and impact on this country. This year marks the 46th annual Terry Fox Day across Canada. Two crashes last night, including one that caused major delays along the DVP in the city, have multiple people recovering in hospital this morning. With protests and controversy now surrounding his work.

0: World Tour, pop superstar Ed Sheeran spoke out about the removal of Macklemore following his pro-Palestinian comments.
1: Illuminite is coming up this Friday in support of Jervinski Cancer Center and Hospital, and we'll hear from this year's Illuminite ambassador.
2: The Blue Jays' playoff hopes take another major hit against the Rangers in Texas. The Maple Leafs lose a pair of split-squad preseason games against Montreal, and St. Louis hands Toronto FC their second straight loss. Sports at 45.
0: 680 News Time, 1:31. That means it's time for Rogers Xfinity Internet. Traffic and weather together on the ones. Here's Brendan Lang.
3: Well, Logan, looks like there's now a new issue on the eastbound 401. Thank you very much to the traffic spotter that called this one in at White's Road in the Express. You have the two left lanes closed off, possibly actually the three left lanes right now that are shut down because of a collision. Emergency vehicles are just getting to the scene right now. Looks like two trucks and maybe another vehicle involved in this crash. So just the right lane is getting by. Cars are even using the right shoulder at this time, but there's also a vehicle sitting on the right shoulder, so that could be dangerous. Just stay in that right lane to get through right now. It is causing a bit of a delay in the express as you approach the area and some flashing lights there. So be extra cautious as you are traveling through again and expect a little bit of a slowdown because of this multi-vehicle collision on the eastbound 401. The Don Mills ramp to the northbound DVP looks like it remains partially blocked with a stalled vehicle. Police remain on scene right now, but there are no delays. Westbound on the Gardner, there's construction at Park Lawn. It has the two right lanes closed down. Seeing delays right now on the approach to Park Lawn. There's also construction on the eastbound 403. It's the southbound Winston Churchill ramp to the highway that's closed off. And at Burnham Thorpe, you're going to find the two left lanes also shut down right now. Your next report's in less than 10 minutes at 1:41. And with the forecast, here's meteorologist Rob Haswell.
4: Overnight showers lingering into Sunday morning should dry up after 8 or 9 o'clock. And after that, a mix of sun and cloud with a breezy northeast wind. That northeast wind will occasionally gust upwards of 40 kilometers per hour. Sunday's high reaches 20 degrees.
0: Right now in downtown Toronto, it's 15 degrees. Under a partly cloudy sky. 680 News Time, 1:32. 46 years after his marathon of hope, the legacy of one of Canada's most inspiring athletes lives on today. September 20th marks Terry Fox Day, a day in which Canadians around the country remember, celebrate, and honor the life and legacy of Terry Fox. A symbol of Canadian perseverance, Fox ran more than 5,000 kilometers on his artificial leg in 1980 as part of his Marathon of Hope to raise money for cancer research. The marathon raised more than $20 million, and since its completion, the Terry Fox Foundation has since raised more than $1 billion for the cause. Canadians across the country will now lace up their shoes today to take part in the hundreds of Terry Fox walks taking place in remembrance of Terry and his mission, while carrying on his dream for every Canadian to donate just $1. 680 News Time, 1:33. A pair of crashes caused some major traffic delays across GTA roads last night. Just before 8 p.m., York Regional Police were called to the area of Wellington and Bathurst Streets in Aurora for reports of a three-vehicle crash. One person was taken to hospital from the scene with non-life-threatening injuries, and just over an hour earlier, a five-vehicle crash shut down part of the DVP. Toronto Police say they responded to the crash on the northbound DVP north of Girard just before 7 last night. Two people were taken to hospital with serious but non-life-threatening injuries. It should be a problem-free drive through both those areas this morning, though, as all roads have since been reopened. 680 News Time, 1:34. Protests took place Saturday outside Lincoln Financial Field in Philadelphia ahead of the latest Ed Sheeran tour stop there on Saturday. Activists are speaking out against the decision to drop Macklemore from the remainder of the tour following his pro-Palestine comments. Adi Chudapadhyay is a local college student who was at the protest.
5: Yes, Ed Sheeran had power here. Ed Sheeran could have kept Macklemore on this tour. But the silencing of pro-Palestine speech is not new. And the silencing of pro-Palestine speech doesn't affect the celebrities. It affects the people of this city. It affects the people of this country who are willing to give their lives to talk about Palestine.
0: Sheeran would break his silence on the matter at the show. He condemned the October 7th attacks before going on to say, quote, "What is happening in Gaza is catastrophic, unjustifiable, and disproportionate." 680 News Time 135. Community will come together in the West End next weekend in support of Juravinsky Hospital and Cancer Center. 680's Alex Sixero has the story.
1: 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And Leah Fortune is this year's Illuminite ambassador.
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1: And Juravinsky Cancer Center is where I've been receiving care since the summer of 2022 when diagnosed with stage 2B testicular cancer. 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Alex Ixero, 680 News Radio.
0: 680 News Time, 136. If you were looking to keep the car parked this weekend and instead wanted to take transit, you'll need to keep in mind a few closures around the city. On the TTC, Line 1, Yonge University will be shut down between St. Clair and College stations for planned track work. Shuttle buses will be replacing trains and regular service will resume tomorrow morning at 6 a.m. On GO Transit, the Barrie line will be closed between Mount Denisco and Union Station. Trains will only run between Allendale Waterfront GO and Downsview Park GO Station. And on the Kitchener line, trains will run between Mount Pleasant and Mount Denisco. There will be select GO buses running between Stratford or Kitchener GO and Highway 407 bus terminal. Then on the Up Express, we'll again see a full closure between Union Station and Pearson Airport. That's due to essential rail infrastructure work. GO buses will be running instead. It's Terry Fox Day across the country today, and as Canadians lace up for annual Terry Fox runs across the country, a new documentary is offering unseen footage of the young man behind it all. Run Terry Run follows Fox's journey as a 21-year-old who lost his right leg to osteosarcoma, pardon me there, who sets out to run across the country to raise money for cancer research. His brother Daryl Fox joined Canadian athletes gathered at the Toronto International Film Festival for a screening of the film yesterday.
7: Terry's values are shared in this documentary, and people will get to his message and find out more about who he was. Who was the person who ran across the country in 1980? I don't do it justice, and I never will.
0: Today marks the final day of this year's Toronto International Film Festival. The Texas Rangers may have very well put the final nail in the coffin of the Blue Jays 2026 season Saturday in the Lone Star State. 680's Luke Shields recaps the game.
2: With the regular season winding down, the Blue Jays' playoff hopes are becoming increasingly slim after yet another crushing loss to the Texas Rangers on Saturday. Jays starter Jose Soriano went 5 innings plus a few batters but allowed 5 earned runs, and the Blue Jays' offense couldn't muster much of anything as they scored just 2 runs on 6 hits, including this big swing in the 7th.
8: The pitch is hit well by Schneider in the air to left, curling back toward the wall. Langford on the warning track, leaps at the fence, it's gone. And Davis Schneider comes off the bench and pounds the first pitch he sees out of the yard.
2: Ben Schulman on the call on Sportsnet 590 The Fan for Davis Schneider's solo home run, his 4th of the season, but it wasn't enough as the Jays fall 6-2 and are now 3 games out of the American League playoff race with just 7 games to go. Sunday's a bullpen game for the Jays as they look to avoid the sweep at 2:35 on Sportsnet and Sportsnet 590 The Fan. 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
11: I'm standing and speaking out for Canada. Hi, this is Lisa Laflamme. 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
0: 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Enpro says the price rose 1 cent at midnight, up to $1.83.9 a liter at most GTA stations. Coming up in 60 seconds, we'll have a check on traffic and weather together on the ones. 680 News Time 140.
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2: 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Traffic and weather together on the ones. Here's Brendan Lang.
3: Eastbound on the 401 at White's in the Express. The three left lanes are closed down right now. It's because of a collision. Emergency vehicles are now on scene at this point. Now, in the last report, I mentioned that it was a crash involving a couple of trucks and another vehicle. The two trucks that were there before have now left the area, so they may not have been involved in this collision. Still have that one car sitting kind of in between the second lane from the left and the third lane from the left, and then there's another car that's a little bit further back off onto the left shoulder. So possibly those two cars were involved in this collision. Either way, it's the three left lanes that are closed down right now. Slight delays as you pass through the area, again with just the one right lane getting through, and lots of flashing lights with emergency vehicles there as well. The Don Mills ramp to the northbound DVP remains partially blocked with, again, what seems to be a stalled vehicle. Police remain on scene, maybe some sort of police investigation ongoing at this point because they've been there for quite a while. You can still use the ramp, though, just going to have to go around them a little bit, mostly on the right shoulder, but just partially sitting in that ramp lane. And then there is construction on the westbound Gardner at Park Lawn. You're going to find the two right lanes closed down right now, again, because of this road work. It's just minor delays now as you pass through that construction area. Then there is construction on the eastbound 403, but not seeing any delays. The southbound Winston Churchill ramp to the highway is closed down, and at Burnham Thorpe, the two left lanes are closed down, too. Then I had a call from a traffic spotter on City Street's northbound Morningside at Kingston Road. The bus lane is blocked with a crash, and then eastbound Kingston Road at Morningside. You have the left lane also shut down because of this collision with emergency vehicles there. Your next report's in less than 10 minutes, and now with your forecast, here's Rob Haswell.
4: Showers Sunday morning, but we should dry up by Sunday afternoon. Bit of a breezy northeast wind, 15 to 20 kilometers per hour, gusting upwards of 40 at times and a high near 20. A mix of sun and cloud Monday, high of 17. Again, for Sunday morning showers, high of 20.
2: Right now in downtown Toronto, it's 15 degrees under a partly cloudy sky. 680 News Time, 1:43. Coming up in 60 seconds, we'll take a look back at the top stories this hour and sports.
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2: It's 15 degrees in downtown Toronto right now under a partly cloudy sky. Good morning, I'm Logan Libiak. Here are the top stories this hour. Canadians across the country will be raising money for cancer research today in honor of Terry Fox. It's the 46th annual Terry Fox Day, with hundreds of thousands of people across the country gearing up to take part in Terry Fox walks in hundreds of communities. A pair of collisions in the GTA last night were causing quite the headache for drivers. A five-vehicle crash shut down part of the DVP, along with another crash in Aurora. The three people injured were deemed to be in non-life-threatening condition, and all roadways have since reopened this morning. And as protesters sat outside his Philadelphia concert Saturday, Ed Sheeran addressed controversy around Macklemore being removed from the remainder of his tour. Sheeran says the situation put him in the middle of arguments around the, quote, most complex political issue on the planet. And coming up after sports, why and how the way you live could be affecting your brain. 680 News Time, 145. Now it's time for sports.

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1: With only a handful of games left in the regular season, the Blue Jays find themselves with their backs against the wall, and on Saturday they battled the Rangers in the middle game of their three-game weekend series in Texas. The Jays got big swings from Alejandro Kirk and Davis Schneider, who hit a solo home run, but it wasn't enough, as the Jays suffer a crushing 6-2 loss to the Rangers and fall to three games back of the White Sox for the third AL wildcard spot. The series finale goes Sunday afternoon at 2:35 on Sportsnet and Sportsnet 590, The Fan. Other diamond doings Saturday, the Brewers shut out the Orioles 1-0, and the White Sox take care of the Tigers 3-1. To preseason hockey, the Maple Leafs return to action after a long offseason as they took on the Montreal Canadiens in a pair of split-squad preseason games. At Scotiabank Arena, Montreal takes the 4-1 win, while Cole Caulfield scores in overtime in Montreal to lift the Habs past the Buds 4-3. OHL hockey, the Niagara Ice Dogs knock off the Brampton Steelheads 4-1 at home. On the gridiron of the CFL, the Toronto Argonauts officially punched their ticket to the playoffs with a 24-19 win over the Edmonton Elks at BMO Field in the first of a Week 16 doubleheader. In the nightcap, the Stampede Peters got a last-second 62-yard field goal from kicker Rene Paredes to power them past Ottawa 40-38 in Calgary. In soccer, Toronto FC tried to inch closer to the playoffs as they ran with St. Louis City FC on the road. 3-1 St. Louis wins it. Canadian Premier League action, Forge FC draws with Cavalry 1-1. And in the Northern Super League, AFC Toronto plays to a 1-1 draw with the Tides in Halifax. Sports at 15 and 45, past every hour or anytime at sportsnet.ca.
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4: Good morning. 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I'm JJ Evison. A new study looking at where you live and how that can affect your brain has delivered some interesting results. The research looked at about 2,500 brain MRIs of healthy people who did not have any evidence of brain disease and found that those who lived in disadvantaged neighborhoods had a brain age gap. In this case, meaning that their brains looked 3 years older than their chronological age. Here's ABC News medical contributor and pediatrician Dr. Alok Patel with more.
5: These are neighborhoods that may have differences in income, education, and housing, and how those factors might relate to your brain health, whether it's stress, diet, or environment. So yes, take care of your brain, diet, exercise, managing blood pressure, but also a wake-up call for politicians and legislators to make sure that we have resource and access for all, and we have an equitable approach when it comes to public health.
4: Peel police are looking for a 33-year-old woman in connection with more than 40 vehicle break-ins across Mississauga earlier this month. Investigators say the thefts happened during the early morning hours of September 3rd and 6th, with suspects either smashing windows or getting into vehicles that had been left unlocked. None of the vehicles were stolen, but police say valuables were taken. Investigators are searching for Andrea Cederberg, who has no fixed address and is facing 42 charges, including attempted indictable offenses, mischief, and theft. Detectives are also investigating whether the Mississauga thefts are connected to similar incidences reported in Halton, Toronto, York, and Waterloo. A diver bitten by a shark earlier this week in Quebec remains in hospital but is in stable condition.
6: His colleague at the local diving center has told the Canadian Press the injured diver has multiple cuts and was a dive master in training. The diver was taken to hospital on Wednesday after being bitten by a great white shark off Percy, Quebec, on the eastern tip of the Gaspésie Peninsula. The colleague says the attack happened in a rather sneaky way, and the company has suspended all diving activities for the rest of the season as a precaution. Naira Ahmed, The Canadian Press.
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5: From the 680 News Radio Traffic Center, I'm Brendan Lang. Eastbound 401 at White's in the Express. Three left lanes closed down because of a multi

0: vehicle collision. Emergency crews, they are on scene right now. It looks like paramedics have just gotten to the area, so could still be an unfolding situation, but as of right now, it is just the three left lanes that are blocked. Not really much in the way of delays at this point as you travel by in that one right lane. The Don Mills ramp to the northbound DVP is partially blocked. Now, starting to think this might be a police investigation. There is still a vehicle sitting there. Still can't tell really what's going on, but police are on scene right now, partially blocking that ramp, so just be cautious there. And construction on the westbound side of the Gardner at Park Lawn, two right lanes closed down, slight delays through that construction area. Southbound Winston Churchill ramp to the eastbound 403 is closed, and at Burnham Thorpe, the two left lanes also blocked with road work. Your next report's in less than 10 minutes, and with the forecast, here's meteorologist Rob Haswell.
1: Showers Sunday morning through around 8 or 9 o'clock, and then we should dry up. Northeast wind gets a little gusty at times, upwards of 40 kilometers per hour, high near 20 to wrap up our weekend. Mix of sun and cloud on Monday with a high of 17, a bit of a chilly low of 10 degrees. Mix of sun and cloud for day one of fall on Tuesday, chance of showers by Tuesday night and a high of 16. Again for Sunday, morning showers, some afternoon sun and a high of 20.
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8: 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Oktoberfest kicked off Saturday in Munich, Germany, the 191st edition of the world's largest folk festival. ABC's Chuck Sievertson.
9: Of the thousands telling why they're at Oktoberfest and what's ahead, it's apparently a no-brainer.
10: I love it. I think the vibes are super high. It's amazing.
11: Drink beer and probably get hammered. Am I allowed to swear? Wasted. And do it again tomorrow.
9: The mayor of Munich tapping the first keg to open the festivities. Women dressed in Bavarian drendels, the men in lederhosen, storm the beer tents. Besides beer, pretzels, pork roast, and sausages are also sought-after delicacies.
8: The festival will run through the first Sunday of October. Canada's defense minister is welcoming a new agreement that would expand the U.S. military presence in Greenland while keeping the island under Danish control. David McGuinty calls the deal encouraging, saying it shows Arctic nations and NATO allies are finding a way forward on security in the region. The agreement is expected to be signed next week during the United Nations General Assembly, although it still needs approval from the Danish and Greenland governments before taking effect. U.S. President Donald Trump announced the deal Friday after months of pushing for greater American control over Greenland and previously refusing to rule out taking the island by force. Denmark and Greenland had repeatedly rejected any sale. A battle is escalating in another international waterway. Satellite imagery obtained by ABC News confirms that Iran-backed Houthi rebels have seized control of the Bab el-Mandeb Strait at the southern end of the Red Sea, complicating shipping disruptions in the Strait of Hormuz, impacting oil prices around the globe. ABC's Victoria Bollet reports from London.
12: We know that there have been good developments in the Strait of Hormuz recently from satellite imagery and U.S. officials where Saudi Arabia has been able to get oil out. But just as things were getting better, they're now getting worse in Yemen. So, and the Saudis are really involved in that war, and they're going to want to get control of Bab el-Mandeb back. And that just goes to show that the Iran war continues to have a major impact on not just the region, but the rest of the world.
8: Drivers in the GTA are feeling the effects of that war, with gas prices continuously fluctuating. Up next on 680 News Radio, your weekend business report.
13: I'm Tim Demopoulos. 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Matt Gerges is managing director of Volvo Cars Canada.
14: We would say industry-leading range on the XC60. We're going to go to 126 kilometers, up from 56 today. So a pretty meaningful increase there. XC90, we're going to go to 117 kilometers from 53 kilometers today. So we're super excited about this. It's definitely a powertrain and a solution to electrification that we know Canadians have been looking for, and we're very happy to be leaders in this as well.
13: More electric range means less range anxiety and more everyday driving without using gas.
14: Range and

0: Anxiety is still an issue for Canadians when they're considering an electric car overall, regardless if it's a plug-in hybrid or if it's an EV. So this certainly helps to ease that anxiety. Today, we see that Canadians are driving about half of the kilometers on our plug-in hybrids on the electric motor. So this is only going to improve that more. There's a big opportunity here for Canadians to get more convenience, a better range, better overall experience, and get into more comfort with overall electrification.
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7: 680 News Time, 1:58. We're heading over provincial lines east now, where provincial police say the driver who allegedly struck and injured six pedestrians at a Quebec country music festival Saturday had not planned an attack. Lisa Laporte with the Canadian Press has more on the story.
8: The incident happened at a Western-themed festival in Saint-Tite at around 4 a.m. Police spokesperson Audrienne Bilodeau says the person's alleged actions didn't appear to be premeditated. She says the suspect was not under the influence of alcohol or drugs at the time. Police say the man in his 20s had fled, but his vehicle was spotted an hour later in the Quebec City area. He was arrested and remains in custody, charged with dangerous driving causing bodily injury and hit and run resulting in bodily injury. Bilodeau says the victims were taken to hospital and were in stable condition. Lisa Laporte, The Canadian Press.
7: And you might spot a crowd of hundreds moving through the Yorkville neighborhood today. The Constantine Yorkville Run is taking place, a 5K run supporting more than 35 Toronto charities. This year marks the 17th edition of the run, which has raised more than $6 million for the local community. This year alone, the run is aiming to match a good chunk of that with a fundraising goal of $1 million. Around 1,200 people are expected to take part in the in-person and virtual walk or run event. 680 News Time, 1:59. Right now in downtown Toronto, it's 15 degrees under a partly cloudy sky, feeling more like 14. 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
7: Good morning. This is Sunday, September 20th. I'm Logan Libiak. Here's what's making news right now. Lace up those shoes and get ready to get running for a good cause. It's Terry Fox Day, which means hundreds of thousands of Canadians will be doing their part to support life-changing cancer research. Multiple people are injured after a pair of collisions across the GTA last night shut down some major roadways in the region. Following a controversial decision to drop rapper Macklemore from the remainder of the pop superstar's ongoing tour, Ed Sheeran spoke about the move at his Philadelphia concert yesterday.
9: A big turnout expected for the Constantine Yorkville Run. Unlike other events that support one cause, the love will be spread out over 38 Toronto-based charities.
10: The Blue Jays suffer another crushing defeat at the hands of the Rangers. The Maple Leafs drop both split squad preseason games to Montreal, and the Argos clinch a playoff berth with a win over Edmonton. Sports at 15.
7: 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Time for Rogers Xfinity Internet. Traffic and weather together on the ones. Here's Brendan Lang.
11: Thank you very much, Logan. Well, right now on the eastbound 401 at White's in the Express, you have the three left lanes closed down because of a collision, with emergency crews remaining on scene right now. Still have the vehicles involved in this collision

0: sitting there. One in one of the center lanes, the other one off onto the left shoulder right now. Looks like a tow truck is on scene, so they're working on clearing this away at this point. But the three left lanes are still closed down, so no delays in the area. Just be cautious as you pass by. On the Don Mills ramp to the northbound DVP, there is a stalled vehicle off onto the right shoulder, but police on scene partially blocking the ramp lane. So it looks like a tow truck is now on scene. They've been working on this for quite a while, but now a tow truck has gotten there. There was one there earlier. It left. Now a different one has showed up. So they are still working to clear this away. Again, no delays in the area, and you can use the ramp from Don Mills onto the northbound DVP, but it just looks like it is partially blocked. And then there is construction on the eastbound side of the 403. Southbound Winston Churchill ramp to the eastbound 403 is closed. At Burnhamthorpe, the two left lanes are blocked. Then westbound on the Gardner at Park Lawn, you have the two right lanes closed down for more construction. And a traffic spotter letting us know northbound on Morningside at Kingston Road, you have the bus lane blocked with a crash. And eastbound on Kingston Road at Morningside, it's the left lane that's closed down with this collision. And emergency vehicles, they're on scene. Your next report's in less than 10 minutes at 2:11. And now with the forecast, here's meteorologist Rob Haswell.
1: Overnight showers lasting through 8 or 9 o'clock on Sunday morning. After that, things dry up for a bit with a mix of sun and cloud and a breezy northeast wind. Sunday's high gets to 20 degrees.
2: Right now in downtown Toronto, it's 15 degrees under a partly cloudy sky. 680 News time.

0: In 143 days, Fox traveled more than 5,000 kilometers while suffering from bone cancer before the marathon came to an end just outside of Thunder Bay, raising more than $20 million for cancer research. Now, as with every year, hundreds of thousands of people in more than 600 communities across the country will take part in Terry Fox Walks, raising money for life-changing cancer research in this country. Multiple people were injured in a pair of crashes in Toronto and the GTA last night. Toronto police say just before 7 p.m. they were called to the northbound DVP north of Girard Street for a five-vehicle crash that caused heavy traffic delays on the highway. Two people were taken to hospital with injuries deemed to be serious but non-life-threatening. Then, just before 8 p.m., police in Aurora were called to Wellington and Bathurst Streets for a three-vehicle crash. Two people were injured, one of them being transported to hospital with non-life-threatening injuries. All roads in the areas of both crashes have since been reopened this morning. 680 News Time, 2:04. Fans of Ed Sheeran spoke out in Philadelphia ahead of the pop superstar's latest concert Saturday night in the city. It comes after a controversial decision to drop rapper Macklemore from the remainder of the tour after he said Free Palestine at a previous show. Concertgoer Ray Kyle gave his thoughts.
1: There's reasons for protests. I didn't take SCEPTA today because of that. I didn't want to be involved in any way with that. Everybody has their own forum to talk about.
0: Sheeran addressed the controversy at the Lincoln Financial Field Show Saturday, saying, quote, "This has put me in the middle of an important and passionate argument about freedom of speech and the most complex political issue on the planet." 680 News Time, 2:05. It's a charity run with a difference in downtown Toronto. 680's Simon Bennett has more on an event that's raising money for multiple charities.
2: It's the 17th annual Constantine Yorkville Run. 1,200 people expected to take part along the 5K route, with organizers hoping to raise $1 million. It's unique. Most events like this have one cause in mind. 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
0: 680 News Time, 2:06. Police in the city are looking for a suspect after what authorities are calling a suspected hate-motivated assault. Investigators say on September 5th, an unknown man approached the victim standing near the intersection of Yonge Street and Shepherd Avenue with a Palestinian flag. Police say the suspect pushed the victim unprovoked while making anti-immigrant comments before fleeing the area. The suspect was last seen walking southbound on Yonge. He's described as between the ages of 55 and 60, standing 6 feet tall with a heavy build. He was last seen wearing a gray Nike shirt, green shorts, a beige baseball cap, and gray running shoes. Anyone with information is being asked to contact police. Prime Minister Mark Carney held what's being called a crucial meeting with his ministers this weekend. It comes ahead of a return to Parliament for the fall sitting tomorrow. Among Carney's targeted changes are amendments to the Canadian Labor Code, reducing the need for federal intervention during strikes. City's Carling Donahue has the details and caught up with the Minister of Jobs, Patty Haidu.
4: In a statement, the president of the Canadian Labor Congress says any new power to prevent or shut down a legal strike, including before it happens, would weaken workers' power to bargain for better wages.
5: When two parties, largely the employer and the union, sit down together and they can resolve their differences and they walk away and everybody's more or less satisfied, that is a much better place than if there's been a strike, a lockout, or intervention by government, because the resentment and the underlying challenges haven't been resolved.
0: Carney and his ministers say one of their many goals is defending Canadian sovereignty. 680 News Time, 2:07. The International Language Academy of Canada has canceled all its classes and programming because of bankruptcy. A notice posted to the school's website says they did everything possible to continue operations, but significant regulatory challenges affecting the sector over the last 3 years have caused the academy to face growing financial challenges. ILAC has operated for more than 30 years with two campuses, one here in Toronto and another out west in Vancouver. According to Languages Canada, the school currently has more than 1,300 students enrolled. The school says information regarding programs, student

0: student services, rather, and next steps will be shared as it becomes available. And the Blue Jays playoff hopes took a major blow Saturday against the Rangers in Texas. 680's Luke Shields has more.
1: The Blue Jays got off to a rough start in Saturday's game against the Rangers in the Lone Star State as starter Jose Soriano gave up a run in the first and two more in the second to stake Texas to an early 3-0 lead, and the struggling Blue Jays bats never recovered. It took until the sixth inning for the Jays to get on the board, and it came courtesy of their cleanup hitter.
2: The 0-1. Is smoked on a line up the middle, base hit center field. Taken off around third base, Andrés Giménez. The throw goes into third as Giménez is in to score. RBI single, Alejandro Kirk, and the Blue Jays are on the board.
1: Ben Schulman on the call on Sportsnet 590 The Fan for Alejandro Kirk's RBI single, but the Jays only managed one more run in the game as they lose the game and the series to Texas by a score of 6-2. With the loss, the Jays are now three games back of the White Sox for the third and final AL wildcard spot, with just seven games left on the schedule. They'll try to avoid the sweep on Sunday at 2:35 on Sportsnet and Sportsnet 590 The Fan. 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
0: Now the News Radio Toronto gas price update. Enpro says the price rose 1 cent at midnight, up to $1.839 a liter at most GTA stations. Coming up in 60 seconds, we'll have a check on traffic and weather together on the ones. 680 News Time 210.
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0: 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Time for Rogers Xfinity Internet traffic and weather together on the ones with Brendan Lang.
10: Well, Logan, there is now a new problem on the eastbound Gardner. It's just east of Kipling. The right lane is blocked because of a collision. Emergency vehicles have just gotten to the area. It actually looks like they've taken out the two right lanes now. So just the left lane is getting by at this point. Very minor delays. Looks like this crash has just happened between at least two vehicles there, possibly more, sitting in that right lane. So those two right lanes are shut down right now and causing a slight delay as you pass this in the left lane. On the eastbound 401 at White's in the Express, you have the three left lanes closed down. This is because of a crash as well. Emergency crews on scene. Now, this vehicle involved in the collision that's sitting in the two center lanes, it has been hooked up to a tow truck. So likely this will be clearing away pretty soon. You do still have emergency crews on scene, but again, with this car hooked up, probably will be clearing up pretty soon. Not really any delays in the area anyways. The Don Mills ramp to the northbound Don Valley Parkway, it's still partially blocked because of a stalled vehicle, and as I look at the cameras, it actually is cleared, so it seems like that tow truck has gotten there and towed away that stalled car. Police gone from the scene as well. It looks like at Don Mills, the right lane is now partially blocked, mostly a car off onto the right shoulder, but kind of sticking out into that right lane. No crews are on scene, just their hazards are on right now, so just be careful as you pass there. Now, there is construction on the westbound Gardner. It's at Park Lawn, and the two right lanes are closed down because of it. You're Your next report's in less than 10 minutes, and with the forecast, here's meteorologist Rob Haswell.
11: A few showers for Sunday morning, then a mix of sun and cloud and a breezy northeast wind. High near 20. A mix of sun and cloud again in the forecast for Monday. A little cooler with a high of 17 and a low of only 10 degrees. Again for Sunday, a few morning showers, high near 20.
0: Right now, in downtown Toronto, it's 15 degrees under a partly cloudy sky, feeling more like

0: Like 14. 680 News Time, 213, coming up in just about 60 seconds. We'll take a look back at the top stories this hour and send things over to Luke Shields in the Sports Center.
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0: It's 15 degrees in downtown Toronto right now under a partly cloudy sky. Good morning, I'm Logan Libiak. Here are the top stories this hour. It's Terry Fox Day in Canada today, which means hundreds of thousands of Canadians will be taking part in Terry Fox Walks across the country. Participants will be raising money for life-changing cancer research, all in the name of Terry and his legacy. A pair of crashes across the GTA last night have numerous people recovering in hospital this morning. The crashes on the DVP and other one in Aurora saw a total of 3 people taken to hospital last night. All their injuries have been deemed to be non-life-threatening. And Ed Sheeran's The Loop Tour has been showered with controversy after rapper Macklemore was removed from the remaining dates for pro-Palestinian comments he made. Sheeran spoke out on the matter at his show Saturday, saying what's happening in Gaza is unjustifiable. And coming up after sports, more details on Canada putting sanctions on trade with Israeli settlers in the West Bank. 680 News Time, 215, now time for sports. 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
7: The Blue Jays took on the Rangers in a must-win middle game of their 3-game weekend series in Texas on Saturday. Starter Jose Soriano showed flashes of brilliance but ultimately gave up 5 earned runs in 5-plus innings, and the offensive struggles continued as the Jays suffer a crushing 6-2 loss to the Rangers, so they're now 3 games back of the third and final AL wildcard spot. Sunday's a bullpen game for the Jays as they'll try to avoid the sweep at 2:35 on Sportsnet and Sportsnet 590 The Fan. Elsewhere around Major League Baseball, the Brewers beat the Orioles 1-0, and the White Sox picked up a 3-1 win over the Tigers. To the ice, the Maple Leafs played their first pair of split squad preseason games against the Montreal Canadiens on Saturday. The Habs won the game in Toronto 4-1 and needed overtime to win the game at the Bell Centre by a score of 4-3. CFL football, it was a Saturday doubleheader, and it all started down at BMO Field, where the Argos got 373 yards through the air and 2 touchdowns from quarterback Chad Kelly en route to a 24-19 win over the Edmonton Elks to extend their winning streak to 3 games while clinching the playoffs in the process. In game 2 of the twin bill, the Stampeders need a last-second 62-yard field goal to keep the Ottawa Redblacks winless on the season as Calgary takes the 40-38 victory at home. On the pitch, Toronto FC continued their push towards the playoffs in St. Louis against St. Louis City FC, 3-1 St. Louis the final. Elsewhere, Forge FC draws with Cavalry 1-1 in the Canadian Premier League, and AFC Toronto plays to a 1-1 draw with Halifax on the road in the Northern Super League. Sports at 15 and 45, past every hour or any time at sportsnet.ca.
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11: You're listening to 680 News Radio Toronto. I'm Brandon Dupont. A very good morning to you. Last week, Canada joined the UK and France in putting sanctions on all trade with Israeli settlers in the Palestinian West Bank. In a joint statement, the nation said the settlements threaten hope of a two-state solution. On the Big Story podcast, host Maria Castain speaks with John Allen, the former Canadian ambassador to Israel, about why Canada and its allies took the step now.
12: There are two ways of thinking about this. On the one hand, when I was ambassador, there were 250,000 settlers in the West Bank. There are now some 750,000 settlers. So you could say that our government and all Western governments have essentially done nothing in the 16 years since I was an ambassador there. And they are now facing a government, and in particular ministers, who are blatantly challenging the idea of two states.
11: You can listen to the full episode wherever you get your podcasts. You listen to 680 News Radio. Alberta Premier Danielle Smith gave an impassioned speech in favor of the province staying within Canada at an online forum in Calgary on the province's future. Smith choked back tears while recounting indignities Alberta workers had suffered with the federal government seeking to shut down the oil and gas sector. But she says that has changed since Prime Minister Mark Carney entered the picture.
13: Pipelines went from impossible to a national priority. And that didn't happen by accident. It happened because Albertans got loud and stayed loud. So to Albertans watching online who are hurting, I say this, your anger was not wasted. Our fellow Canadians listened and the country changed course. Why walk away from the table when we're finally winning at it?
11: The Alberta Premier has called a referendum for October 19th on whether Alberta should remain in Canada or whether it's time to hold a second binding referendum on starting the legal process to separate. You'll listen to 680 News Radio Toronto as it becomes a central issue in economic, national security and technology policy. Lawmakers stateside are raising alarm bells on how to police artificial intelligence. As ABC's Chuck Severson explains, it looks like the Trump administration is taking action on the issue with an AI force.
14: Referring to the fears around AI as a hoax, Trump asserted in a post on social media that we will not in any way hinder or stifle the growth of this incredible industry. But, Trump added, in order to look out for the bad aspects of AI, the U.S. would form an AI force and appoint an AI czar in the near future. The White House did not immediately respond to a request for comment.
11: The president has repeatedly framed AI as a strategic competition with China, warning that the United States must maintain its lead in the sector. Tech executives, including Sam Altman of OpenAI and Elon Musk, have recently supported stronger safeguards or slower development of advanced AI systems, arguing that safety measures should keep pace with increasingly powerful models. You'll listen to 680 News Radio Toronto. Up next, traffic and weather together.
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18: From the 680 News Radio Traffic Center, I'm Brendan Lang. Eastbound on the Gardner, just east of Kipling in the Express. You do have the two right lanes closed down because of a collision. Looks like a multi-vehicle crash. Emergency crews, they are on scene right now, causing slight delays as you pass this problem. Once you're through it, though, everything is moving pretty well on the eastbound side of the Gardner. Westbound Gardner at Park Lawn, two right lanes closed off. It's because of construction, but no more delays in the area. Eastbound on the 401 at White's in the Express, you have, it looks like the two left lanes are now closed because of this collision. Emergency crews are gone. The vehicle involved in the crash has now been towed away. It's just police and MTO sitting on the scene. So likely this will clear away pretty soon, but it's not causing any delays right now. Still be careful, though, with some of those lanes blocked. And then again, it looks like on the northbound Don Valley Parkway at Don Mills, there was a vehicle that was stalled kind of partially in the right lane. That has

0: now cleared. Your next report's in less than 10 minutes, and with the forecast, here's meteorologist Rob Haswell.
1: Morning showers Sunday, then drying up, breezy northeast wind, high of 20. Mix of sun and cloud on Monday with a high of 17 and a low of 10. Chance of showers by Tuesday night, but otherwise dry and a high of 16 degrees. Once again for Sunday, morning showers, afternoon sunshine, high of 20 degrees.
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11: Listen to 680 News Radio Toronto. Good morning to you. I'm Brandon DePond. It's no question that post-secondary education costs a pretty penny, but new data suggests there could be benefits on spending less money and time in college or university. City's Edward Jan reports.
12: When Lexi Zhang came to Canada in 2019, she was struggling to land a job and decided to explore the possibility of becoming a carpenter.
13: I don't know I can do that or not. And even I asked the people, I said, I'm a small woman and I don't know, my strength can hold a big lumber.
12: But she ultimately went down that path, becoming a Red Seal carpenter.
14: Do you believe you made the right decision?
13: Yes, for sure. I can find a proper job and with a very good pay.
12: Pay among the factors, Course Compare, an education marketplace using to rank some of the most in-demand degree, diploma, and certificate programs, with other factors including education needed and labor demand. The site finding training to become an electrician, firefighter, or even early childhood educator may produce a better return on education than earning a degree in engineering, computer science, or nursing. Edward Jen, City News, Calgary.
11: And a new video game surrounding the Caped Crusader highlights your latest Hollywood Minute.
15: While his name may be in the game title, the Mayhem Collection expansion to LEGO Batman Legacy of the Dark Knight is focused on a pair of villains.
16: You like breaking the rules, don't you?
17: 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And you get to play as Harley Quinn and the Joker causing mayhem inside Gotham itself.
15: After its previous platform releases, LEGO Batman Legacy of the Dark Knight is now available on Nintendo Switch 2 in standard and deluxe editions. Leveling up in Hollywood, I'm Rick Damigella.
11: Coming up next, Weekend Business.
18: I'm Chris McCusker. The 51st edition of the Toronto International Film Festival is wrapping up this weekend, and this year was a bit different for a few reasons. First of all, it included something new. Kelly Jackson is vice president of Destination Development at Destination Toronto.
19: You know, TIFF's always had a really important role in the global screen industry, but this year they launched the TIFF Market, which was a major business convention, a place for the industry to come, connect, and do business deals.
18: And this year, TIFF also coincided with the Prime Minister's Investment Summit.
19: There was a real opportunity, I think, to showcase that Toronto is right at the center of culture and commerce, because we had that coincidence in a really great way of having both the industry here for TIFF and bringing all sorts of global players together. And when we looked at what the hotel demand was, I mean, it was pacing very far ahead of last year. And, you know, there would probably have been over 100,000 rooms booked.
18: And our Hollywood North tag remains.
19: We even have, you know, Hollywood North film tours that are happening now in the city where, you know, visitors can come in and get a full tour where they're going to explore downtown locations that have, you know, maybe doubled for other cities or, you know, appeared in major productions like Suicide Squad, Suits, The Handmaid's Tale.
18: Kelly Jackson is with Destination Toronto. And with your Weekend Business Report, I'm Chris McCusker.
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4: 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Right now in downtown Toronto, it's 15 degrees under a partly cloudy sky, feeling more like 14 out there. And it also does look like over the next couple of hours, we'll float around the 15-degree mark, maybe going down a degree or two around 14, feeling more like 13. Your trusted news, 680 News Radio, is CFTR AM Toronto. 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
4: Good morning. This is Sunday, September 20th. I'm Logan Libiak. Here's what's making news right now. It's a day to remember a Canadian icon's legacy and impact on this country. This year marks the 46th annual Terry Fox Day across Canada. Two crashes last night, including one that caused major delays along the DVP in the city, have multiple people recovering in hospital this morning. With protests and controversy now surrounding his world tour, pop superstar Ed Sheeran spoke about the removal of Macklemore following his pro-Palestinian comments.
5: Illuminite is coming up this Friday in support of Jervinsky Cancer Center and Hospital, and we'll hear from this year's Illuminite ambassador.
6: The Blue Jays' playoff hopes take another major hit against the Rangers in Texas. The Maple Leafs lose a pair of split-squad preseason games against Montreal, and St. Louis hands Toronto FC their second straight loss. Sports at 45.
4: 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Time for Rogers Xfinity Internet. Traffic and weather together on the ones with his eyes on your drive. Here's Brendan Lang.
7: Well, Logan, we've picked up a few new issues on the major routes right now. All of a sudden, you are contending with a few of them out there right now. So we'll start on the eastbound 401 at White's and the Express. You still have the two left lanes closed off because of a collision, kind of into the cleanup stages at this point. Again, emergency crews have now left, but MTO is still there. A couple police cruisers still on scene as well. So it's just the two left lanes blocked in the express, not causing any delays right now. Eastbound on the Gardner, east of Kipling in the express, two right lanes closed here. This is because of a collision with emergency vehicles on scene. This is causing a delay right now as you pass by in that one left lane. Pretty short delay, though. Once you're past it, it moves pretty well on the eastbound Gardner. New problem now on the westbound side of the 403 approaching Erin Mills. The right lane is blocked with a stalled vehicle. MTO is on scene. No delays in that area. There is construction on the eastbound side of the 403. The southbound Winston Churchill ramp to the eastbound 403 is closed down. And at Burnham Thorpe, the two left lanes are closed off too. And then westbound on the QEW, a new problem here too. Approaching Burrell Oak, the right lane is closed down because of an ongoing police investigation. Your next report's in less than 10 minutes at 2:41. And with the forecast, here's meteorologist Rob Haswell.
8: Overnight showers lingering into Sunday morning should dry up after 8 or 9 o'clock. And after that, a mix of sun and cloud with a breezy northeast wind. That northeast wind will occasionally gust upwards of 40 kilometers per hour. Sunday's high reaches 20 degrees.
4: Right now in downtown Toronto, it's 15 degrees under a partly cloudy sky. 680 News time, 2:32. 46 years after his marathon of hope, the legacy of one of Canada's most inspiring athletes lives on today. Today, September 20th, marks Terry Fox Day, a day in which Canadians around the country remember, celebrate, and honor the life and legacy of Terry Fox. A symbol of Canadian perseverance, Fox ran more than 5,000 kilometers on his artificial leg in 1980 as part of his Marathon of Hope to raise money for cancer.

0: research, all while suffering from bone cancer himself. The marathon raised more than $20 million, and since 1981, the Terry Fox Foundation has since raised more than $1 billion for the cause. Canadians across the country will now lace up their shoes today to take part in the hundreds of Terry Fox walks taking place in remembrance of Terry and his mission, while carrying on his dream for every Canadian to donate just $1. A pair of crashes caused some major traffic delays across GTA roads last night. Just before 8 p.m., York Regional Police were called to the area of Wellington and Bathurst Streets in Aurora for reports of a three-vehicle crash. One person was taken to hospital from the scene with non-life-threatening injuries, and just over an hour earlier, a five-vehicle crash shut down part of the DVP. Toronto police say they responded to the crash on the northbound DVP north of Girard just before 7 last night. Two people were taken to hospital with serious but non-life-threatening injuries. It should be a problem-free drive through both those areas this morning, however, as all roads have since been reopened. 680 News Time, 2:34. Ed Sheeran took the stage in Philadelphia last night. The pop superstar has been wrapped up in controversy after Macklemore was dropped from the remainder of Sheeran's tour for making pro-Palestinian comments. In response to the removal of Macklemore, Sheeran's band and other opening acts all dropped out of the remainder of the tour. Sheeran was emotional, addressing the situation at Lincoln Financial Field last night.
1: I have tried in my career not to be a political commentator of any kind, because I want my music and shows to be about unity, not division, about humanity, not politics.
0: The singer condemned the October 7th attacks before going on to say what's happening in Gaza is, quote, catastrophic, unjustifiable, and disproportionate. Part of Sheeran's performance in Philadelphia has been posted on his Instagram page. Community will come together in the West End next weekend in support of Juravinsky Hospital and Cancer Center. 680's Alex Sixero has the story.
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0: 680 News Time, 2:36. Heading out west to Alberta's capital now, where protesters gathered outside Edmonton's Rogers Place Arena ahead of the Oilers' first preseason game back at home, featuring controversial new forward Alex Formanton. The demonstrators chanted "No means no" and "Drunk isn't consent" as fans poured into the arena, bringing back calls for the team to reverse their September 9th signing of Formanton. He's one of the five former players of Canada's World Junior team who were acquitted last year of sexual assault charges stemming from an encounter with a woman in a London, Ontario hotel room after a Hockey Canada gala in 2018. The Oilers have defended the signing, saying the team did its due diligence before signing the forward to a one-year contract worth $850,000 U.S. Formanton is not the only one of the five acquitted players back in the NHL this season, as Dylan Dubé is under contract with the St. Louis Blues and Carter Hart remains with the Vegas Golden Knights. With a return to Parliament set for tomorrow, Prime Minister Mark Carney has been rallying his Liberal caucus ahead of what could be a busy fall sitting. City's Carling Donahue has the details of what appears to be on Carney's agenda.
4: His government will introduce some of the most consequential legislation in decades. That includes the Building Canada Strong Act, which is set to accelerate approvals for projects deemed to be of national importance. It also includes a social media and AI regulation bill and amendments to the Canada Labor Code aimed at reducing the need for federal intervention during strikes.
0: Bill C-34, the Safe Social Media Act, was first introduced after Australia introduced legislation banning teens under 16 from using social media. 680 News Time, 2:38, the Texas Rangers.

0: Rangers may have very well put the final nail in the coffin of the Blue Jays 2026 season Saturday in the Lone Star State. 680's Luke Shields recaps the nine innings.
1: With the regular season winding down, the Blue Jays' playoff hopes are becoming increasingly slim after yet another crushing loss to the Texas Rangers on Saturday. Jays starter Jose Soriano went five innings plus a few batters, but allowed five earned runs, and the Blue Jays' offense couldn't muster much of anything as they scored just two runs on six hits, including this big swing in the seventh.
2: The pitch is hit well by Snyder in the air to left, curling back toward the wall. Langford on the warning track, leaps at the fence, it's gone. And Davis Snyder comes off the bench and pounds the first pitch he sees out of the yard.
1: Ben Shulman on the call on Sportsnet 590 The Fan for Davis Schneider's solo home run, his fourth of the season, but it wasn't enough as the Jays fall 6-2 and are now three games out of the American League playoff race with just seven games to go. Sunday's a bullpen game for the Jays as they look to avoid the sweep at 2:35 on Sportsnet and Sportsnet 590 The Fan. Luke Shields, 680 News Radio.
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0: 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Enpro says the price rose 1 cent at midnight, up to $1.839 a liter at most GTA stations. 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
0: 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Traffic and weather together on the ones. Here's Brendan Lang.
9: Thank you very much, Logan. So still monitoring a few problems right now on the major highways. We'll start on the eastbound Gardner, just east of Kipling in the Express. The two right lanes, they're still blocked because of a collision with emergency vehicles on scene right now. Multi-vehicle crash, again, with looks like one car kind of sitting across two lanes there and has gone into that barrier between the Express and Collector lanes. So looks like this will probably be there for quite a while with those two right lanes closed down. Lots of flashing lights as well. Just the left lane is getting through. Not really too much in the way of delays right now as you pass by. Eastbound on the 401 at White's in the Express. Still have the two right lanes, or rather two left lanes closed down because of a crash cleanup. But emergency crews are gone, still thinking this will clear away pretty soon, but police and MTO do remain on scene. Westbound on the QEW approaching Burl Oak, the right lane is closed down. It's because of a police investigation. Then westbound on the 403 approaching Erin Mills, did have the right lane closed up because of a stalled car. That has now cleared away. There is some construction on the eastbound side of the 403. The southbound Winston Churchill ramp to the east 403 is closed. And at Burnham Thorpe, the two left lanes are blocked. Then westbound on the Gardner at Park Lawn, you have the two right lanes closed down. This is for construction as well. Your next report's in less than 10 minutes. And with the forecast, here's Rob Haswell.
10: Showers Sunday morning. morning, but we should dry up by Sunday afternoon. Bit of a breezy northeast wind, 15 to 20 kilometers per hour, gusting upwards of 40 at times and a high near 20. A mix of sun and cloud Monday, high of 17. Again, for Sunday, morning showers, high of 20.
0: Right now in downtown Toronto, it's 15 degrees under a partly cloudy sky. 680 News Time, 2:43. You might spot a crowd of hundreds moving through the Yorkville neighborhood today. The Constantine Yorkville Run is taking place.

0: Race, a 5K run supporting more than 35 Toronto charities. This year marks the 17th edition of the run, which has raised more than $6 million for the local community. This year alone, the run is aiming to match a good chunk of what it's made previously, with a fundraising goal of $1 million. Around 1,200 people are expected to take part in the in-person and virtual walk or run event. 680 News Time, 2:43, a recap of the top stories this hour and sports coming your way next.
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0: It's 15 degrees in downtown Toronto right now under a partly cloudy sky. Good morning, I'm Logan Libiak. Here are the top stories this hour. Canadians across the country will be raising money for cancer research today in honor of Terry Fox. It's the 46th annual Terry Fox Day, with hundreds of thousands of people across the country gearing up to take part in Terry Fox walks across hundreds of communities. A pair of collisions in the GTA last night were causing quite the headache for drivers. A five-vehicle crash shut down part of the DVP, along with another crash in Aurora. The three people injured were deemed to be in non-life-threatening condition, and all roadways have since reopened this morning. And as protesters sat outside his Philadelphia concert Saturday, Ed Sheeran addressed controversy around Macklemore being removed from the remainder of the tour. Sheeran says the situation put him in the middle of arguments around the, quote, most complex political issue on the planet. And coming up after sports, why and how the way you live could be affecting your brain? 680 News Time, 2:46. 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
8: With only a handful of games left in the regular season, the Blue Jays find themselves with their backs against the wall, and on Saturday they battled the Rangers in the middle game of their three-game weekend series in Texas. The Jays got big swings from Alejandro Kirk and Davis Schneider, who hit a solo home run, but it wasn't enough, as the Jays suffer a crushing 6-2 loss to the Rangers and fall to three games back of the White Sox for the third AL wildcard spot. The series finale goes Sunday afternoon at 2:35 on Sportsnet and Sportsnet 590, The Fan. Other diamond doings Saturday, the Brewers shut out the Orioles 1-0. Nothing, and the White Sox take care of the Tigers 3-1. To preseason hockey, the Maple Leafs return to action after a long offseason as they took on the Montreal Canadiens in a pair of split-squad preseason games. At Scotiabank Arena, Montreal takes the 4-1 win, while Cole Caulfield scores in overtime in Montreal to lift the Habs past the Buds 4-3. OHL hockey, the Niagara Ice Dogs knock off the Brampton Steelheads 4-1 at home. On the gridiron of the CFL, the Toronto Argonauts officially punched their ticket to the playoffs with a 24-19 win over the Edmonton Elks at BMO Field in the first of a Week 16 doubleheader. In the nightcap, the Stampeders got a last-second 62-yard field goal from kicker Rene Paredes to power them past Ottawa 40-38 in Calgary. In soccer, Toronto FC tried to inch closer to the playoffs as they ran with St. Louis City FC on the road. 3-1 St. Louis wins it. Canadian Premier League action, Forge FC draws with Cavalry 1-1. And in the Northern Super League, AFC Toronto plays to a 1-1 draw with the Tides in Halifax. Sports at 15 and 45, past every hour or anytime at sportsnet.ca.
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1: Good morning. You're listening to 680 News Radio. I'm JJ Evison. A new study looking at where you live and how that can affect your brain has delivered some interesting results. The research looked at about 2,500 brain MRIs of healthy people who did not have any evidence of brain disease and found that those who lived in disadvantaged neighborhoods had a brain age gap. In this case, meaning that their brains looked 3 years older than their chronological age. Here's ABC News medical contributor and pediatrician Dr. Alok Patel with more.
2: These are neighborhoods that may have differences in income, education, and housing, and how those factors might relate to your brain health, whether it's stress, diet, or environment. So yes, take care of your brain, diet, exercise, managing blood pressure, but also a wake-up call for politicians and legislators to make sure that we have resource and access for all, and we have an equitable approach when it comes to public health.
1: Peel police are looking for a 33-year-old woman in connection with more than 40 vehicle break-ins across Mississauga earlier this month. Investigators say the thefts happened during the early morning hours of September 3rd and 6th.

0: with suspects either smashing windows or getting into vehicles that had been left unlocked. None of the vehicles were stolen, but police say valuables were taken. Investigators are searching for Andrea Cederberg, who has no fixed address and is facing 42 charges, including attempted indictable offenses, mischief, and theft. Detectives are also investigating whether the Mississauga thefts are connected to similar incidences reported in Halton, Toronto, York, and Waterloo. A diver bitten by a shark earlier this week in Quebec remains in hospital, but is in stable condition.
1: His colleague at the local diving center has told the Canadian Press the injured diver has multiple cuts and was a dive master in training. The diver was taken to hospital on Wednesday after being bitten by a great white shark off Percy, Quebec, on the eastern tip of the Gaspésie Peninsula. The colleague says the attack happened in a rather sneaky way, and the company has suspended all diving activities for the rest of the season as a precaution. Naira Ahmed, The Canadian Press.
0: Coming up next, traffic and weather together.
2: I'm standing with hand on heart. For Canada. 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I read every label. And when the label says Canada, that's music to my ears. 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
5: From the 680 News Radio Traffic Center, I'm Brendan Lang. Eastbound on the Gardner, east of Kipling in the Express. The two right lanes, they do remain shut down right now because of a collision into the cleanup stages and investigation stages right now, as this crash happened a little while ago. But still, the two right lanes are blocked, so just the left lane is getting through right now. Eastbound on the 401 at White's in the Express, the two left lanes are blocked here. It looks like MTO crews are starting to move, so this could be clearing away pretty soon. But the two left lanes do remain shut down right now. If you're headed westbound on the QEW approaching Burrell Oak, the right lane's closed down because of a police investigation. And westbound on the Gardner at Park Lawn, it's the two right lanes that are closed off. This is because of ongoing construction. More roadwork on the eastbound 403. The southbound Winston Churchill ramp to the eastbound 403 is closed off. And at Burnham Thorpe, the two left lanes are closed as well. Your next report's in less than 10 minutes. And with the forecast, here's meteorologist Rob Haswell.
6: Showers Sunday morning through around 8 or 9 o'clock, and then we should dry up. Northeast wind gets a little gusty at times, upwards of 40 kilometers per hour, high near 20 to wrap up our weekend. Mix of sun and cloud on Monday with a high of 17, a bit of a chilly low of 10 degrees. Mix of sun and cloud for day one of fall on Tuesday, chance of showers by Tuesday night, and a high of 16. Again for Sunday, morning showers, some afternoon sun, and a high of 20.
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0: Agreement is expected to be signed next week during the United Nations General Assembly, although it still needs approval from the Danish and Greenland governments before taking effect. U.S. President Donald Trump announced the deal Friday after months of pushing for greater American control over Greenland and previously refusing to rule out taking the island by force. Denmark and Greenland had repeatedly rejected any sale. A battle is escalating in another international waterway. Satellite imagery obtained by ABC News confirms that Iran-backed Houthi rebels have seized control of the Bab el-Mandeb Strait at the southern end of the Red Sea, complicating shipping disruptions in the Strait of Hormuz, impacting oil prices around the globe. ABC's Victoria Bolle reports from London.
1: We know that there have been good developments in the Strait of Hormuz recently from satellite imagery and U.S. officials where Saudi Arabia has been able to get oil out. But just as things were getting better, they're now getting worse in Yemen. So, and the Saudis are really involved in that war, and they're going to want to get control of Bab el-Mandeb back. And that just goes to show that the Iran war continues to have a major impact on not just the region, but the rest of the world.
0: Drivers in the GTA are feeling the effects of that war, with gas prices continuously fluctuating. Up next on 680 News Radio, your weekend business report.
2: I'm Mike Keppel. The heads of the biggest artificial intelligence companies are calling for a slowdown in the development of the technology through government intervention and regulation. The Trump administration, however, seems to have no interest in getting involved. Despite bipartisan support of an AI oversight bill, Congress was sent home to campaign for the U.S. midterms this past week. Representative Don Beyer, Democrat in Virginia, one of the heads of the committee looking at AI oversight, says the time to act is now.
3: Peacefully impressed that we need to pause now. There's an interesting article about Anthropic announcing 26% of the work done on the next Anthropic model is being done by the old Anthropic model, up from 0% in February. The big thing everyone worries about is what they call recursive self-improvement. It starts to teach itself, and that's when it starts to become much smarter than we are. Jeff Hinton, who won the Nobel Prize, shared it. When in our history does a less intelligent creature control one that's smarter than itself?
2: While U.S. President Donald Trump and others have argued that AI tech is the equivalent to an arms race against China, Beyer says that's a fundamental misunderstanding of the situation.
3: Number one is that all the Chinese models are what they call open source and open weight. So anyone can go into the Chinese model and understand how it's put together. They're busy sharing their open models with the rest of the world. Ours are mostly closed models, and so you don't know what's going on inside them. The Chinese Communist Party does not want to lose control. They're far more regulated than we are. We're unregulated right now. They have lots and lots of internal pressure to keep these things down.
2: Representative Don Beyer, Democrat, Virginia, speaking to CNBC. With your weekend business report, I'm Mike Apple.
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10: 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Amidst the ongoing Middle East conflict between the U.S. and Iran, Iranian Nobel Peace Laureate Narges Mohammadi says the Iranians are paying the heavy price.
11: Iran's most prominent human rights activist says Iranians are suffering 7 months into the war and paying the price for the conflict. In an interview with the AP from outside Iran, Narges Mohammadi said Iranians are grappling with multiple crises, but many quietly defy their leaders. If you go out into the streets, you see a wave of resistance among the people, a wave of awareness, and their determination to stand up for their rights. Although the government's repression has also intensified, identified, although the government does not want to give the people this space and wants to force them to retreat, and this is a heavy struggle, the reality is that the people are standing firm, and that gives us the reason for hope. Her memoir, titled A Woman Never Stops Fighting, was written behind bars with parts smuggled out by fellow inmates. Mohammadi is a Nobel Peace Prize laureate who was released from prison with a suspended sentence earlier this year.

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1: Right now in downtown Toronto, it's 15 degrees under a partly cloudy sky, feeling more like 14. 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
1: Good morning. This is Sunday, September 20th. I'm Logan Libiak. Here's what's making news right now. Lace up those shoes and get ready to get running for a good cause. It's Terry Fox Day, which means hundreds of thousands of Canadians will be doing their part to support life-changing cancer research. Multiple people are injured after a pair of collisions across the GTA last night shut down some major roadways across the region. Following a controversial decision to drop rapper Macklemore from the remainder of his tour, Pop superstar Ed Sheeran spoke out about the move at his Philadelphia concert yesterday.
3: A big turnout expected for the Constantine Yorkville Run. Unlike other events that support one cause, the love will be spread out over 38 Toronto-based charities.
4: The Blue Jays suffer another crushing defeat at the hands of the Rangers. The Maple Leafs drop both split squad preseason games to Montreal, and the Argos clinch a playoff berth with a win over Edmonton. Sports at 15.
1: 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Time for Rogers Xfinity Internet. Traffic and weather together on the ones. Here's Brendan Lang.
5: Well, Logan, we're still monitoring this problem on the eastbound Gardner right now, east of Kipling in the Express. Two right lanes closed down because of a collision. Emergency vehicles, they're still on scene, so it's just the one left lane that is getting through right now. Not causing really any delays, though, as you travel through in the Express. Of course, the collector's moving up to speed as well, and as you get past it, of course, too, everything moving well on the eastbound Gardner at this point in time. Eastbound on the 401 at White's in the Express, the two left lanes, they do remain closed off because of a collision cleanup that is still ongoing. Still have MTO and police on scene right now. No delays here as you travel in the Express or collectors. And the other problem that we're still looking at is westbound on the QEW approaching Burrell Oak. The right lane is blocked. It's because of an ongoing police investigation. There is construction on the eastbound side of the 403, the southbound Winston Churchill ramp to the eastbound 403. That's closed off. And at Burnham Thorpe, you have the two left lanes closed down. If you're headed westbound on the Gardner, making your way out of downtown Toronto, you will find construction at Park Lawn in the two right lanes. Your next report's in less than 10 minutes at 3:11, and with the forecast, here's meteorologist Rob Haswell.
6: Overnight showers lasting through 8 or 9 o'clock on Sunday morning. After that, things dry up for a bit with a mix of sun and cloud and a breezy northeast wind. Sunday's high gets to 20 degrees.
1: Right now in downtown Toronto, it's 15 degrees under a partly cloudy sky. 680 News Time, 3:02. Today's a day that recognizes the legacy of a Canadian icon. It's the 46th annual Terry Fox Day, a day in which we remember Terry, his marathon of hope, and his mission. On April 12, 1980, Terry Fox kicked off his marathon of hope in St. John's, Newfoundland, by dipping his artificial leg in the Atlantic Ocean. In 143 days, Fox traveled more than 5,000 kilometers while suffering from bone cancer before the marathon came to an end just outside Thunder Bay, raising more than $20 million. Now, as with every year, hundreds of thousands of people in more than 600 communities across the country will take part in Terry Fox Walks, raising money for life-changing cancer research in this country. Multiple people

0: areas of both crashes have since been reopened. As protesters gathered outside the venue, Ed Sheeran was on stage in Philadelphia last night as his ongoing world tour continues to be shrouded in controversy. The pop star addressing the decision to drop Macklemore from his tour lineup after the firestorm over the rapper's recent pro-Palestinian comments while opening for Sheeran.
1: What happened in Israel and at the Nova Music Festival on October 7th was horrific and compounded centuries of Jewish pain. What is happening in Gaza is a catastrophic and unjustifiable and disproportionate. My heart has been broken by the scale of devastation and loss of civilians' lives, of children's lives.
0: Sheeran had to bring a different band with him to Philly for last night's show after the band he had been performing with dropped out, along with the remaining openers, in solidarity with Macklemore. 680 News Time, 3:05. It's a charity run with a difference in downtown Toronto. 680's Simon Bennett has more on an event that's raising money for multiple charities today.
2: It's the 17th annual Constantine Yorkville Run. 1,200 people expected to take part along the 5K route, with organizers hoping to raise $1 million. It's unique. Most events like this have one cause in mind. This one supports 38 Toronto-based charities. 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
0: German General Carsten Breuer has been elected as the next chair for NATO's military committee. NATO chiefs met in Copenhagen Saturday to choose the next chair in a prestigious posting that doesn't carry the same clout as the alliance's most senior role of Supreme Allied Commander. Chief of the Defense Staff, General Jenny Karinja, pardon my butchering there, ran against Breuer for the top NATO position. Defense Minister David McGuinty told reporters in Ottawa that Karinja led a good campaign and will continue to serve her colleagues. As our country gears up to remember the icon and his impact across Canada this Terry Fox Day, a new documentary is giving viewers a look at previously unseen footage of him. Run Terry Run follows Fox on his journey across Canada while raising money for cancer research. Team Canada para ice hockey player Billy Bridges was among a number of Canadian athletes at the Toronto International Film Festival last night for the screening.
4: There's something special about what Terry accomplished, and the passion that he lit within every single Canadian that's out there, and you know, just how well he represented what it means to be Canadian with grit and perseverance.
0: Daryl Fox, rather, was an executive producer on the film and says the 180-minute long documentary offers an intimate view of his brother's life and journey. If you're planning to take transit to get around this weekend, well, you'll want to listen up. The TTC's Line 1, Yonge University, is closed between St. Clair and College stations for planned track work. Summerhill and Rosedale stations will also be fully shut down. Shuttle buses will be running service. Service is expected to resume tomorrow morning. If you're taking GO Transit, the Barrie line is shut down between Downsview Park GO and Union Station. Trains will only run between Allendale Waterfront GO and Downsview Park GO. Passengers can take the TTC's Line 1 as an alternate. On the Kitchener line, select GO buses will run between Stratford or Kitchener GO and Highway 407 bus terminal. Trains will be running between Mount Pleasant and Mount Dennis GO. And on the UP Express, service is fully shut down between Union Station and Pearson Airport for planned construction. GO buses will be running in place of trains between Union and Pearson. 680 News Time, 3:08. The Blue Jays playoff hopes took a major blow Saturday against the Rangers in Texas. 680's Luke Shields has more.
5: The Blue Jays got off to a rough start in Saturday's game against the Rangers in the Lone Star State, as starter Jose Soriano gave up a run in the first and two more in the second to stake Texas to an early 3-0 lead, and the struggling Blue Jays bats never recovered. It took until the sixth inning for the Jays to get on the board, and it came courtesy of their cleanup hitter.
6: The 0-1.
2: is smoked on a line up the middle, base hit center field. Taken off around third base, Andrés Giménez. The throw goes into third as Giménez is in to score. RBI single, Alejandro Kirk, and the Blue Jays are on the board.
5: Ben Schulman on the call on Sportsnet 590 The Fan for Alejandro Kirk's RBI single, but the Jays only managed one more run in the game as they lose the game and the series to Texas by a score of

0: 6-2. With the loss, the Jays are now 3 games back of the White Sox for the third and final AL wildcard spot, with just 7 games left on the schedule. They'll try to avoid the sweep on Sunday at 2:35 on Sportsnet and Sportsnet 590 The Fan. 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
1: 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Enpro says the price rose 1 cent at midnight, rising up to $1.839 a liter at most GTA stations. Coming up in 60 seconds, we'll send it over to Brendan Lang for traffic and weather together on the ones. 680 News Time, 310.
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1: 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Here's Brendan Lang.
9: Well, Logan, there is a little bit of good news. One of these problems that we have been looking at has cleared away eastbound 401 at White's in the Express. Did have the two left lanes closed down because of a crash cleanup, but police and MTO have just driven away from the scene, so all lanes are now live, and traffic is moving very well on the eastbound 401 from the Halton region all the way to the Durham region. Everything is moving up to speed. On the eastbound Gardner, just east of Kipling in the Express, the two right lanes, they do remain shut down because of this collision cleanup. It looks like some of those vehicles that were involved have now been moved off onto the right shoulder, but still with those two right lanes blocked with crews remaining on scene. And then westbound on the Gardner at Park Lawn, you have the two right lanes closed off. That's because of construction. As you continue on to the westbound QEW approaching Burl Oak, the right lane is taken out. It is due to an ongoing police investigation right now. It also looks like MTO has gotten to the scene and possibly a tow truck as well, but the right lane does remain blocked. The southbound Winston Churchill ramp to the eastbound 403 is closed with construction, and also at Burnham Thorpe, the two left lanes are blocked with more road work. Your next report's in less than 10 minutes, and with the forecast, here's meteorologist Rob Haswell.
10: A few showers for Sunday morning, then a mix of sun and cloud and a breezy northeast wind. High near 20, a mix of sun and cloud again in the forecast for Monday. A little cooler with a high of 17 and a low of only 10 degrees. Again for Sunday, a few morning showers, high near 20.
1: Right now, in downtown Toronto, it's 15 degrees under a partly cloudy sky. 680 News Time, 313. The International Language Academy of Canada has canceled all its classes and programming because of bankruptcy. A notice posted to the school's website says they did everything possible to continue operations, but significant regulatory challenges affecting the sector over the last 3 years have caused the academy to face growing financial challenges. ILAC has operated for more than 30 years with two campuses, one here in Toronto and another out west in Vancouver. According to Languages Canada, the school currently has more than 1,300 students enrolled. The school says information regarding programs, student services, and next steps will be shared as it becomes available. A recap of the top stories this hour and sports coming up in 60 seconds.
11: We believe in being accountable to you, the listener, which is why we're a member of the Canadian Broadcast Standards Council. As a member, we're committed to upholding the highest standards of broadcasting and adhering to specific codes of conduct. If you have a comment on what you've heard contact us or visit the CBSC's website, cbsc.ca. We'll respond to your concerns and send you information on the council and its codes.

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1: Right now in downtown Toronto, it's 15 degrees under a partly cloudy sky. Good morning. I'm Logan Lidiak. Here are the top stories this hour. It's Terry Fox Day in Canada today, which means hundreds of thousands of Canadians will be taking part in Terry Fox walks across the country. Participants will be raising money for life-changing cancer research, all in the name of Terry and his legacy. A pair of crashes across the GTA last night have numerous people recovering in hospital this morning. The crashes on the DVP and in Aurora saw a total of three people taken to hospital last night, all their injuries deemed to be non-life-threatening. And Ed Sheeran's The Loop Tour has been showered with controversy after rapper Macklemore was removed from the remaining dates for pro-Palestinian comments he made. Sheeran spoke on the matter at his show Saturday, saying what's happening in Gaza is unjustifiable. And coming up after sports, more details on Canada putting sanctions on trade with Israeli settlers in the West Bank. 680 News Time, 3:15. Now it's time for sports. From Sportsnet 590 with The Fan, with more on what could be the end of the Jays' season, here's Luke Shields.
2: The Blue Jays took on the Rangers in a must-win middle game of their three-game weekend series in Texas on Saturday. Starter Jose Soriano showed flashes of brilliance but ultimately gave up five earned runs in five-plus innings, and the offensive struggles continued as the Jays suffer a crushing 6-2 loss to the Rangers, so they're now three games back of the third and final AL wildcard spot. Sunday's a bullpen game for the Jays as they'll try to avoid the sweep at 2:35 on Sportsnet and Sportsnet 590 The Fan. Elsewhere around Major League Baseball, the Brewers beat the Orioles 1-0, and the White Sox picked up a 3-1 win over the Tigers. To the ice, the Maple Leafs played their first pair of split squad preseason games against the Montreal Canadiens on Saturday. The Habs won the game in Toronto 4-1 and needed overtime to win the game at the Bell Centre by a score of 4-3. CFL football, it was a Saturday doubleheader, and it all started down at BMO Field, where the Argos got 373 yards through the air and two touchdowns from quarterback Chad Kelly en route to a 24-19 win over the Edmonton Elks to extend their winning streak to three games while clinching the playoffs in the process. In Game 2 of the Twin Bill, the Stampeders need a last-second 62-yard field goal to keep the Ottawa Redblacks winless on the season as Calgary takes the 40-38 victory at home. On the pitch, Toronto FC continued their push towards the playoffs in St. Louis against St. Louis City FC, 3-1 St. Louis the final. Elsewhere, Forge FC draws with Cavalry 1-1 in the Canadian Premier League, and AFC Toronto plays to a 1-1 draw with Halifax on the road in the Northern Super League. Sports at 15 and 45, past every hour or any time at sportsnet.ca.
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5: You're listening to 680 News Radio Toronto. I'm Brandon Depon. A very good morning to you. Last week, Canada joined the UK and France in putting sanctions on all trade with Israeli settlers in the Palestinian West Bank. In a joint statement, the nation said the settlements threaten hope of a two-state solution. On the Big Story podcast, host Maria Castain speaks with John Allen, the former Canadian ambassador to Israel, about why Canada and its allies took this step now.
6: There are two ways of thinking about this. On the one hand, when I was ambassador, there were 250,000 settlers in the West Bank. There are now some 750,000.

0: thousand settlers. So you could say that our government and all Western governments have essentially done nothing in the 16 years since I was an ambassador there. And they are now facing a government, and in particular ministers, who are blatantly challenging the idea of two states.
1: You can listen to the full episode wherever you get your podcasts. 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Alberta Premier Danielle Smith gave an impassioned speech in favor of the province staying within Canada at an online forum in Calgary on the province's future. Smith choked back tears while recounting indignities Alberta workers had suffered with the federal government seeking to shut down the oil and gas sector. But she says that has changed since Prime Minister Mark Carney entered the picture.
2: Pipelines went from impossible to a national priority. And that didn't happen by accident. It happened because Albertans got loud and stayed loud. So to Albertans watching online who are hurting, I say this, your anger was not wasted. Our fellow Canadians listened and the country changed course. Why walk away from the table when we're finally winning at it?
1: The Alberta Premier has called a referendum for October 19th on whether Alberta should remain in Canada or whether it's time to hold a second binding referendum on starting the legal process to separate. You listen to 680 News Radio Toronto as it becomes a central issue in economic, national security and technology policy. Lawmakers stateside are raising alarm bells on how to police artificial intelligence. As ABC's Chuck Severson explains, it looks like the Trump administration is taking action on the issue with an AI force.
3: Referring to the fears around AI as a hoax, Trump asserted in a post on social media that we will not in any way hinder or stifle the growth of this incredible industry. But, Trump added, in order to look out for the bad aspects of AI, the U.S. would form an AI force and appoint an AI czar in the near future. The White House did not immediately respond to a request for comment.
1: The president has repeatedly framed AI as a strategic competition with China, warning that the United States must maintain its lead in the sector. Tech executives, including Sam Altman of OpenAI and Elon Musk, have recently supported stronger safeguards or slower development of advanced AI systems, arguing that safety measures should keep pace with increasingly powerful models. You listen to 680 News Radio Toronto. 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
6: From the 680 News Radio Traffic Center, I'm Brendan Lang. So on the last report, we cleared a problem on the eastbound 401, and now a new problem has popped up, this time on the westbound 401. Approaching the 404 in the express, you have the right lane and left lane blocked because of a collision. So you can pass by in those center lanes right now. Emergency vehicles on scene along with MTO not causing any delays right now as you travel through. Westbound on the Gardner at Park Lawn, the two right lanes, they are closed down because of ongoing construction. Was causing a massive backup earlier, but right now it seems like you can pass by pretty freely. Westbound on the QEW approaching Burl Oak, the right lane taken up because of an ongoing police investigation. And then eastbound on the Gardner, just east of Kipling in the Express, you have the two right lanes still closed down because of a crash cleanup with emergency vehicles remaining on scene. Your next report's in less than 10 minutes. And now with your forecast, here's meteorologist Rob Haswell.
7: Morning showers Sunday, then drying up, breezy northeast wind, high of 20. Mix of sun and cloud on Monday with a high of 17 and a low of 10. Chance of showers by Tuesday night, but otherwise dry and a high of 16 degrees. Once again for Sunday, morning showers, afternoon sunshine, high of 20 degrees.
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6: Listen to 680 News Radio Toronto. Good morning to you. I'm Brandon DePond. It's no question that post-secondary education costs a pretty penny, but new data suggests there could be benefits on spending less money and time in college or university. City's Edward Jan reports.
7: When Lexi Zhang came to Canada in 2019, she was struggling to land a job and decided to explore the possibility of becoming a carpenter.
8: I don't know if I can do that or not. And even I asked the people, I said, I'm a small woman and I don't know, my strength can hold a big lumber.
7: But she ultimately went down that path, becoming a Red Seal carpenter.
9: Do you believe you made the right decision?
8: Yes, for sure. I can find a proper job and with a very good pay.
7: Pay among the factors, Course Compare, an education marketplace using to rank some of the most in-demand degree, diploma, and certificate programs, with other factors including education needed and labor demand. The site finding training to become an electrician, firefighter, or even early childhood educator may produce a better return on education than earning a degree in engineering, computer science, or nursing. Edward Jen, City News, Calgary.
6: And a new video game surrounding the Caped Crusader highlights your latest Hollywood Minute.
10: While his name may be in the game title, the Mayhem Collection expansion to LEGO Batman Legacy of the Dark Knight is focused on a pair of villains.
11: You like breaking the rules, don't you?
12: The Mayhem Collection, first of all, is our telling of the origin story of Harley Quinn. And you get to play as Harley Quinn and the Joker causing mayhem inside Gotham itself.
10: After its previous platform releases, LEGO Batman Legacy of the Dark Knight is now available on Nintendo Switch 2 in standard and deluxe editions. Leveling up in Hollywood, I'm Rick Damigella.
6: Coming up next, Weekend Business.
13: OpenAI has shared several undisclosed incidents of its AI models misbehaving. Some of the previously unreported instances include its technologies fabricating information, trying to bypass network restrictions, and sharing files they were supposed to keep private. However, none of the newly disclosed incidents involved a hack or a breach of a third party. OpenAI also unveiled a new framework for tracking and disclosing those issues going forward. Amazon is locking in backup power for its growing data center footprint. Generac agreed to supply up to $8 billion worth of generators for Amazon's data centers. The artificial intelligence boom is driving huge demand for electricity and reliable backup power. Boeing is warning that its turnaround plan still faces some turbulence. More testing on its already delayed 777X long-haul jet could spill into next year. The plane maker also downplayed the prospect of a major order from China tied to President Xi Jinping's upcoming trip to the U.S. And Coca-Cola says it's investing $10 billion in its infrastructure in the U.S. over the next 5 years. The investment will support manufacturing, distribution, technology, and other operations across the country. This comes as Coca-Cola continues to gain traction with a growing portfolio of beverages, including sugar-free sodas, sports drinks, and water. Courtney Donahoe, Bloomberg Radio.
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2: 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Right now in downtown Toronto, it's 14 degrees under a partly cloudy sky, feeling more like 13. And it does look like we should float around that temperature mark for the next couple of hours this morning. It looks like the skies overhead going to be staying mostly cloudy. Your trusted news, 680 News Radio, is CFTR AM Toronto. 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

0: With protests and controversy now surrounding his world tour, pop superstar Ed Sheeran spoke out about the removal of Macklemore following his pro-Palestinian comments.
1: Illuminite is coming up this Friday in support of Jurvinsky Cancer Center and Hospital, and we'll hear from this year's Illuminite ambassador.
2: The Blue Jays' playoff hopes take another major hit against the Rangers in Texas. The Maple Leafs lose a pair of split-squad preseason games against Montreal, and St. Louis hands Toronto FC their second straight loss. Sports at 45.
0: It's now time for Rogers X-Men, the Internet, traffic and weather together on the ones with a check of the roads. Here's Brendan Lang.
3: Thank you very much, Logan. Well, eastbound on the Gardner, just east of Kipling in the Express, it's now just the right lane that's closed down because of this crash cleanup. Yeah, the two right lanes blocked there for about an hour, but again, just the one right lane now shut down. It seems like the last vehicle that was involved in this collision has been hooked up to a tow truck, so this should be clearing away pretty soon, but that right lane does remain closed. Not looking at any delays, though, right now. Westbound on the 401, approaching the 404 in the Express. So you have the left lane and the right lane closed off because of a crash. That's kind of a wide-ranging collision here. You can pass by in the center lanes, but again, it looks like that left lane at this point is shut down by MTO, and then the right lane is closed by MTO, and it looks like a police cruiser is in that right lane, too. So no delays in the area, but just be cautious on the way through. Westbound on the Gardner at Park Lawn, the two right lanes, they're still closed down with construction, and then westbound on the QEW approaching Burl Oak, did have a police investigation in the right lane, but that is now cleared. Your next report's in less than 10 minutes at 3:41, and with your forecast, here's Rob Haswell.
4: Overnight showers lingering into Sunday morning should dry up after 8 or 9 o'clock, and after that, a mix of sun and cloud with a breezy northeast wind. That northeast wind will occasionally gust upwards of 40 kilometers per hour. Sunday's high reaches 20 degrees.
0: Right now in downtown Toronto, it's 14 degrees under a partly cloud. Cloudy sky. 680 News Time, 3:32. 46 years after his marathon of hope, the legacy of one of Canada's most inspiring athletes lives on today. September 20th, today, marks Terry Fox Day, a day in which Canadians around the country remember, celebrate, and honor the life and legacy of Terry Fox. A symbol of Canadian perseverance, Fox ran more than 5,000 kilometers on his artificial leg in 1980 as part of his Marathon of Hope to raise money for cancer research, all while suffering from bone cancer himself. The marathon raised more than $20 million, and since 1981, the Terry Fox Foundation has raised more than $1 billion for the cause. Canadians across the country will lace up their shoes today to take part in the hundreds of Terry Fox walks taking place in remembrance of Terry and his mission while carrying on his dream for every Canadian to donate just $1. A pair of crashes caused some major traffic delays across the across GTA roads last night. Just before 8 p.m., York Regional Police were called to the area of Wellington and Bathurst Streets in Aurora for reports of a three-vehicle crash. One person was taken to hospital from the scene with non-life-threatening injuries, and just over an hour earlier, a five-vehicle crash shut down part of the DVP. Toronto police say they responded to that crash on the northbound DVP north of Girard just before 7 last night. Two people were taken to hospital with serious but non-life-threatening injuries. It should be a problem-free drive through both those areas this morning, as all the roads have since been reopened. 680 News Time, 3:34. Ed Sheeran took the stage in Philadelphia last night. The pop superstar has been wrapped up in controversy after Macklemore was dropped from the remainder of Sheeran's tour for making pro-Palestinian comments. In response to the removal of Macklemore, Sheeran's band and other opening acts all dropped out of the remainder of the tour. Sheeran was emotional, addressing the situation at Lincoln Financial Field.
5: I'm used to my music being criticized, and I'm always happy to take that because I'm lucky a lot of you like my stuff, and I'm not surprised that other people don't. You know, it's normal. But this week, the criticism was about something much more important, and I've had to take and make difficult decisions, and I am making mistakes, and I'm so, so sorry.
0: The singer condemned the October 7th attack before going on to say what's happening in Gaza is, quote, catastrophic, unjustifiable, and disproportionate. Part of Sheeran's performance in Philadelphia has been posted on his Instagram page. 680 News Time, 3:35. Community will come together in the West End next weekend in support of Jurvinsky Hospital and Cancer Center. 680's Alex Sixero has the story.
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0: a drone show, and Leah Fortune is this year's Illuminite ambassador.
1: I'm honored. 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
0: Leah's cancer story started in March of 2023, and following treatment, the cancer returned, but she's had clean scans the last 2 years, now helping to raise awareness.
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1: And Jurevinsky Cancer Center is where I've been receiving care since the summer of 2022 and diagnosed with stage 2B testicular cancer. 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
2: 680 News Time, 3:36. If you were looking to keep the car parked this weekend and instead wanted to take transit, you'll need to keep in mind a few closures around the city. On the TTC, Line 1, Yonge University will be shut down between St. Clair and College stations for planned track work. Shuttle buses will be replacing trains and regular service will resume tomorrow morning at 6 a.m. On GO Transit, the Barrie Line will be closed between Mount Denisco and Union Station. Trains will only run between Allendale Waterfront GO and Downsview Park GO Station. And on the Kitchener Line, trains will run between Mount Pleasant and Mount Denisco. There will be select GO buses running between Stratford or Kitchener GO and Highway 407 Bus Terminal. On the Up Express, we will again see a full closure between Union Station and Pearson Airport. That's due to essential rail infrastructure work. GO buses will be running instead. 680 News Time, 3:37. Kyle Lowry has another piece of Toronto hardware for the trophy case, the key to the city. The former Raptors guard received the honor Saturday during his block party at Jurassic Park. City's Brandon Shogri spoke with Spadina Fort York councillor Asma Malik at the celebrations.
3: What does it mean to be able to celebrate him here in downtown Toronto?
4: Well, we know what a moment of pride that championship was for our city, and Kyle Lowry was at the heart and soul of that.
3: When you see this amount of people come out to celebrate, what does that mean?
4: That means that we have so much to be proud of in our city. We created such an amazing experience out of that championship. What an incredible team. And we know how to celebrate the people who make it so. Toronto has the absolute best fans, and that is what this is a celebration of.
2: Lowry led the Raptors to 7 playoff appearances, aided in the 2019 championship run, and is the Raptors' all-time leader in assists, steals, three-pointers made, and triple-doubles. His number 7 is set to be retired in January. And the Texas Rangers may have very well put the final nail in the coffin of the Blue Jays' 2026 season Saturday in the Lone Star State. 680's Luke Shields recaps the 9 innings.
5: With the regular season winding down, the Blue Jays' playoff hopes are becoming increasingly slim after yet another crushing loss to the Texas Rangers on Saturday. Jays starter Jose Soriano went 5 innings plus a few batters but allowed 5 earned runs, and the Blue Jays' offense couldn't muster much of anything as they scored just 2 runs on 6 hits, including this big swing in the 7th.
6: The pitch is hit well by Schneider in the air to left, curling back toward the wall. Langford on the warning track, leaps at the fence, it's gone. And Davis Schneider comes off the bench and pounds the first pitch he sees out of the yard.
5: Ben Schulman on the call on Sportsnet 590 The Fan for Davis Schneider's solo home run, his 4th of the season, but it wasn't enough as the Jays fall 6-2 and are now 3 games out of the American League playoff race with just 7 games to go. Sunday's a bullpen game for the Jays as they look to avoid the sweep at 2:35 on Sportsnet and Sportsnet 590 The Fan. Luke Shields, 680 News Radio.
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2: Now the News Radio Toronto gas price update. Enpro says the price rose 1 cent at midnight, up to $1.83.9 a liter at most GTA stations. Coming up in 60 seconds, we'll have traffic and weather together on the ones. 680 News Time, 3:40.
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1: 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Time for Rogers Xfinity Internet traffic and weather together on the ones. How's it looking out there, Brendan Lang?
2: Well, Logan, there are still a few problems that we're checking out right now. One of them on the westbound 401 approaching the 404 in the express. You have the left lane and right lane closed down because of a collision. So again, this crash kind of wide-ranging, but you can still pass by in the center lanes. MTO and police are on scene right now. It's not causing you any delays at this point. Eastbound on the Gardner, just east of Kipling in the express. Still that right lane is closed down. It is because of a crash cleanup. Just looking at it on the cameras right now, though, it looks like that last vehicle that was involved in this collision has been towed away. So likely this will be clearing away pretty soon. But as of right now, the right lane is still closed off with a police cruiser sitting there. And on the westbound Gardner, there is construction ongoing at Park Lawn. You have the two right lanes closed down. Well, there were heavy delays earlier, but it seems like everything's moving pretty well right now as you make your way out of downtown Toronto. There's also construction on the eastbound 403. The southbound Winston Churchill ramp to the highway is closed down because of it. And once you get to Burnham Thorpe, you're going to find the two left lanes closed off here as well. Your next report's in less than 10 minutes. And with the forecast, here's meteorologist Rob Haswell.
3: Showers Sunday morning, but we should dry up by Sunday afternoon. Bit of a breezy northeast wind, 15 to 20 kilometers per hour, gusting upwards of 40 at times and a high near 20. A mix of sun and cloud Monday, high of 17. Again, for Sunday morning showers, high of 20.
1: Right now in downtown Toronto, it's 14 degrees under a partly cloudy sky, feeling more like 13. 680 News Time, 3:42. A man is wanted by Toronto police following a suspected hate-motivated assault in North York earlier this month. Police say on September 5th, the suspect approached the victim, who was standing near the intersection of Yonge Street and Shepherd Avenue, draped in a Palestinian flag. Investigators say the suspect pushed the victim while making anti-immigrant comments in an unprovoked interaction. The suspect fled the scene and was last seen walking southbound on Yonge Street. He's being described as between 55 and 60 years old, standing around 6 feet tall with a heavy build and clean-shaven face. He was last seen wearing a gray Nike shirt with Just Do It writing, green shorts, a beige baseball hat, and gray running shoes. Anyone with information is asked by police to come forward. 680 News Time, 3:43 in 60 seconds. We'll recap what's making news this hour and head over to Luke Shields in the Sports Center.
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1: It's 14 degrees in downtown Toronto right now under a partly cloudy sky. Good morning, I'm Logan Libiak. Here are the top stories this hour. Canadians across the country will be raising money for cancer research today in honor of Terry Fox. It's the 46th annual Terry Fox Day, with hundreds of thousands of people across the country gearing up to take part in Terry Fox walks across hundreds of communities. A pair of collisions in the GTA last night were causing quite the headache for drivers. A five-vehicle crash shut down part of the DVP, along with another crash in Aurora. The three people injured were all deemed to be in non-life-threatening condition, and all roadways have since reopened this morning. And as protesters sat outside his Philadelphia concert Saturday, Ed Sheeran addressed controversy around Macklemore being removed from the remainder of his tour. Sheeran says the situation put him in the middle of arguments around the, quote, most complex political issue on the planet. And coming up after sports, why and how the way you live could be affecting your brain. 680 News Time, 3:46. 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

0: With only a handful of games left in the regular season, the Blue Jays find themselves with their backs against the wall, and on Saturday they battled the Rangers in the middle game of their three-game weekend series in Texas. The Jays got big swings from Alejandro Kirk and Davis Schneider, who hit a solo home run, but it wasn't enough, as the Jays suffer a crushing 6-2 loss to the Rangers and fall to three games back of the White Sox for the third AL wildcard spot. The series finale goes Sunday afternoon at 2:35 on Sportsnet and Sportsnet 590 The Fan. Other diamond doing Saturday, the Brewers shut out the Orioles 1-0, and the White Sox take care of the Tigers 3-1. To preseason hockey, the Maple Leafs return to action after a long offseason as they took on the Montreal Canadiens in a pair of split-squad preseason games. At Scotiabank Arena, Montreal takes the 4-1 win, while Cole Caulfield scores in overtime in Montreal to lift the Habs past the Buds 4-3. OHL hockey, the Niagara Ice Dogs knock off the Brampton Steelheads 4-1 at home. On the gridiron of the CFL, the Toronto Argonauts officially punched their ticket to the playoffs with a 24-19 win over the Edmonton Elks at BMO Field in the first of a Week 16 doubleheader. In the nightcap, the Stampeders got a last-second 62-yard field goal from kicker Rene Paredes to power them past Ottawa 40-38 in Calgary. In soccer, Toronto FC tried to inch closer to the playoffs as they ran with St. Louis City FC on the road. 3-1 St. Louis wins it. Canadian Premier League action, Forge FC draws with Cavalry 1-1. And in the Northern Super League, AFC Toronto plays to a 1-1 draw with the Tides in Halifax. Sports at 15 and 45, past every hour or anytime at sportsnet.ca.
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12: Good morning. You're listening to 680 News Radio. I'm JJ Evison. A new study looking at where you live and how that can affect your brain has delivered some interesting results. The research looked at about 2,500 brain MRIs of healthy people who did not have any evidence of brain disease and found that those who lived in disadvantaged neighborhoods had a brain age gap. In this case, meaning that their brains looked 3 years older than their chronological age. Here's ABC News medical contributor and pediatrician Dr. Alok Patel with more.
13: These are neighborhoods that may have differences in income, education, and housing, and how those factors might relate to your brain health, whether it's stress, diet, or environment. So yes, take care of your brain, diet, exercise, managing blood pressure, but also a wake-up call for politicians and legislators to make sure that we have resource and access for all, and we have an equitable approach when it comes to public health.
12: Peel police are looking for a 33-year-old woman in connection with more than 40 vehicle break-ins across Mississauga earlier this month. Investigators say the thefts happened during the early morning hours of September 3rd and 6th, with suspects either smashing windows or getting into vehicles that had been left unlocked. None of the vehicles were stolen, but police say valuables were taken. Investigators are searching for Andrea Cederberg, who has no fixed address and is facing 42 charges, including attempted indictable offenses, mischief, and theft. Detectives are also investigating whether the Mississauga thefts are connected to similar incidences reported in Halton, Toronto, York, and Waterloo. A diver bitten by a shark earlier this week in Quebec remains in hospital but is in stable condition.
14: His colleague at the local diving center has told the Canadian Press the injured diver has multiple cuts and was a dive master in training. The diver was taken to hospital on Wednesday after being bitten by a great white shark off Percy, Quebec, on the eastern tip of the Gaspésie Peninsula. The colleague says the attack happened in a rather sneaky way, and the company has suspended all diving activities for the rest of the season as a precaution. Naira Ahmed, The Canadian Press.
12: Coming up next, traffic and weather together.
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1: From the 680 News Radio Traffic Center, I'm Brendan Lang. Eastbound on the Gardner, just east of Kipling in the Express, it looks like this problem has now cleared. The right lane was blocked because of a collision cleanup. It was just one police cruiser that was still sitting there, but it has now left the scene. So all lanes are now live on the eastbound Gardner, and everything continues to move well as you make your way into downtown Toronto. There is a problem on the westbound side of the 401 approaching the 404 in the Express. So you did have the left and right lane closed off because of a crash. They have cleared out of the left lane, so just the right lane is now blocked because of this collision with MTO and police remaining on scene. Also, looks like a tow truck is there as well. Don't have the greatest look at it on the cameras, but it seems like this probably will be clearing away pretty soon, not causing any delays anyways. And then there is construction on the westbound Gardner at Park Lawn. It has the two right lanes closed off. The southbound Winston Churchill ramp to the eastbound 403 is also closed off because of construction. And at Burnham Thorpe, the two left lanes are closed down because of this roadwork too. Your next report's in less than 10 minutes, and with the forecast, here's meteorologist Rob Haswell.
2: Showers Sunday morning through around 8 or 9 o'clock, and then we should dry up. Northeast wind gets a little gusty at times, upwards of 40 kilometers per hour, high near 20 to wrap up our weekend. Mix of sun and cloud on Monday with a high of 17, a bit of a chilly low of 10 degrees. Mix of sun and cloud for day one of fall on Tuesday, chance of showers by Tuesday night, and a high of 16. Again for Sunday, morning showers, some afternoon sun, and a high of 20.
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6: 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Oktoberfest kicked off Saturday in Munich, Germany, the 191st edition of the world's largest folk festival. ABC's Chuck Sievertson.
7: Of the thousands telling why they're at Oktoberfest and what's ahead, it's apparently a no-brainer.
8: I love it. I think the vibes are super high. It's amazing.
9: Drink beer and probably get hammered. Am I allowed to swear? Wasted. And do it again tomorrow.
7: The mayor of Munich tapping the first keg to open the festivities. Women dressed in Bavarian drindles, the men in lederhosen, storm the beer tents. Besides beer, pretzels, pork roast, and sausages are also sought-after delicacies.
6: The festival will run through the first Sunday of October. Canada's defense minister is welcoming a new agreement that would expand the U.S. military presence in Greenland while keeping the island under Danish control. David McGuinty calls the deal encouraging, saying it shows Arctic nations and NATO allies are finding a way forward on security in the region. The agreement is expected to be signed next week during the United Nations General Assembly, although it still needs approval from the Danish and Greenland governments before taking effect. U.S. President Donald Trump announced the deal Friday after months of pushing for greater American control over Greenland and previously refusing to rule out taking the island by force. Denmark and Greenland had repeatedly rejected any sale. A battle is escalating in another international waterway. Satellite imagery obtained by ABC News confirms that Iran-backed Houthi rebels have seized control of the Bab el-Mandeb Strait at the southern end of the Red Sea, complicating shipping disruptions in the Strait of Hormuz, impacting oil prices around the globe. ABC's Victoria Bollet reports from London.
10: We know that there have been good developments in the Strait of Hormuz recently from satellite imagery and U.S. officials where Saudi Arabia has been able to get oil out. But just as things were getting better, they're now getting worse in Yemen. So, and the Saudis are really involved in that war, and they're going to want to get control of Bab el-Mandeb back. And that just goes to show that the Iran war continues to have a major impact on not just the region, but the rest of the world.
6: Drivers in the GTA are feeling the effects of that war, with gas prices continuously fluctuating. Up next on 680 News Radio, your weekend business report.

0: Chris McCusker. The first ever Canadian investment summit is now in the books. It's not clear if the goal of $1 trillion in new investment over 5 years will be met, but it may be considered a success already. Jim Stanford is economist and director of the Center for Future Work in Vancouver.
1: I think it was mostly theater, and that's not to, you know, dismiss its importance. Theater can be important in this particular moment in world history. You know, he was putting on a show for, first of all these international investment bigwigs to come to Canada and see all the things that are happening here. I think Mr. Carney was putting on a show for Mr. Trump. He wants to show the American side in this trade war that Canada's not frightened, that Canada's moving ahead, that Canada's got lots of opportunities, that Canada's got lots of other dance partners.
0: Now, might it help Canada's position in getting a trade deal with the U.S.?
1: Potentially. I think it should certainly enhance the confidence of the Canadian side in the negotiations and take away any hint that we are desperate here. In our own minds and, of course, in the American negotiators' minds. And it's just one more data point, Chris. As I said, we've had a year and a half of Mr. Trump's trade war. The Canadian economy hasn't fallen apart. In fact, in the last quarter, it regained its footing significantly. Manufacturing grew.
0: You can listen to the entire episode of In This Economy wherever you get your podcasts. And with your Weekend Business Report, I'm Chris McCusker.
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8: 680 News Time, 3:59. Provincial police in Quebec say the driver who allegedly struck and injured six pedestrians at a country music festival Saturday had not planned an attack. Lisa Laporte with the Canadian Press has more on the story.
9: The incident happened at a Western-themed festival in Saint-Tite at around 4 a.m. Police spokesperson Audrienne Bilodeau says the person's alleged actions didn't appear to be premeditated. She says the suspect was not under the influence of alcohol or drugs at the time. Police say the man in his 20s had fled, but his vehicle was spotted an hour later in the Quebec City area. He was arrested and remains in custody, charged with dangerous driving causing bodily injury and hit and run resulting in bodily injury. Bilodeau says the victims were taken to hospital and were in stable condition. Lisa Laporte, the Canadian Press.
8: Right now in downtown Toronto, 14 degrees under a partly cloudy sky. 680 News Time, 4 o'clock.
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8: Good morning. This is Sunday, September 20th. I'm Logan Liviak. Here's what's making news right now. Lace up those shoes and get ready to get running for a good cause. It's Terry Fox Day, which means hundreds of thousands of Canadians will be doing their part to support life-changing cancer research. Multiple people are injured after a pair of collisions across the GTA last night shut down some major roadways in the region. Following a controversial decision to drop rapper Macklemore from the remainder of the pop superstar's ongoing tour, Ed Sheeran spoke about the move at his Philadelphia concert yesterday.
10: A big turnout expected for the Constantine Yorkville Run. Unlike other events that support one cause, the love will be spread out over 38 Toronto-based charities.
11: The Blue Jays suffer another crushing defeat at the hands of the Rangers. The Maple Leafs drop both split squad preseason games to Montreal, and the Argos clinch a playoff berth with a win over Edmonton. Sports at 15.

0: 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Together on the ones, we send it over to Brendan Lang.
1: Well, Logan, it's just one problem now that we're looking at on the major highways, and it's on the westbound 401, approaching the 404 in the express. You have the right lane closed off because of a crash. Also, with the left lane blocked there because of this collision, but that has cleared away. So the right lane is still blocked, but again, a tow truck is now on scene. Have a better look at it now. The car is in the process of being hooked up, so this could be clearing away in the coming moments, but as of right now, that right lane is still shut down with MTO crews remaining on scene. Not looking at any delays, though. In the area on the westbound 401, really on the entirety of the westbound 401, everything is moving up to speed right now. Other than that, there's just some construction ongoing. The southbound Winston Churchill ramp to the eastbound 403 is closed down because of it. Also at Burnham Thorpe, you have the two left lanes closed off because of road work as well. And then headed westbound on the Gardner at Park Lawn, the two right lanes, they're still shut down as well with this construction ongoing. There's also long-term construction that has the northbound Dorval ramp to the eastbound QBW closed off too. This closure will be in effect until around the end of October. Your next report's in less than 10 minutes at 4:11, and with the forecast, here's meteorologist Rob Haswell.
2: Overnight showers lasting through 8 or 9 o'clock on Sunday morning. After that, things dry up for a bit with a mix of sun and cloud and a breezy northeast wind. Sunday's high gets to 20 degrees.
0: Right now, in downtown Toronto, it's 14 degrees under a partly cloudy sky, feeling like 13. 680 News Time, 4:02. Today is a day that recognizes the legacy of a Canadian icon. It's the 46th annual Terry Fox Day, a day in which we remember Terry, his marathon of hope, and his mission. On April 12, 1980, Terry Fox kicked off his marathon of hope in St. John's, Newfoundland by famously dipping his artificial leg in the Atlantic Ocean. In 143 days, Fox traveled more than 5,000 kilometers while suffering from bone cancer himself before the marathon came to an end just outside Thunder Bay, raising more than $20 million by 1981. Now, as with every year, hundreds of thousands of people in more than 600 communities across the country will take part in Terry Fox Walks, raising money for life-changing cancer research in this country. 680 News Time, 4:03. Multiple people were injured in a pair of crashes in the GTA last night. Toronto police say just before 7 p.m., they were called to the northbound DVP north of Girard Street for a five-vehicle crash that caused heavy traffic delays on the highway. Two people were taken to hospital with injuries deemed to be serious but non-life-threatening. Then, just before 8 p.m., police in Aurora were called to Wellington and Bathurst Streets for a three-vehicle crash. Two people were injured, one of them being transported to hospital with non-life-threatening.

0: and compounded centuries of Jewish pain. What is happening in Gaza is a catastrophic and unjustifiable and disproportionate. My heart has been broken by the scale of devastation and loss of civilians' lives, of children's lives.
1: Sheeran had to bring a different band with him to Philly for last night's show after the band he had been performing with dropped out, along with the remaining openers, following the dropping of Macklemore. 680 News Time, 4:05. It's a charity run with a difference in downtown Toronto. 680's Simon Bennett has more on an event that's raising money for multiple charities today.
2: It's the 17th annual Constantine Yorkville Run. 1,200 people expected to take part along the 5K route, with organizers hoping to raise $1 million. It's unique. 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
3: 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We have Assaulted Women's Helpline, Stella's Place, Toronto Public Library. 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
1: 680 News Time, 4:06. The International Language Academy of Canada has canceled all its classes and programming because of bankruptcy. A notice posted to the school's website says they did everything possible to continue operations, but significant regulatory challenges affecting the sector over the last 3 years have caused the academy to face growing financial challenges. ILAC has operated for more than 30 years with two campuses, one here in Toronto and another out west in Vancouver. According to Languages Canada, the school currently has more than 1,300 students enrolled. The school says information regarding programs, student services, and next steps will be shared as it becomes available. Over to the Middle East now, where renewed fears of a wider war in the region are growing as the U.S. and Iran conflict continues. ABC's Perry Russum has more from New York.
4: As the war with Iran passes the 200-day mark, Saudi Arabia says Iranian-backed Houthis have attacked facilities across the country, including the capital of Riyadh. On Saturday, the Saudis say they intercepted a ballistic missile fired toward the capital. A large plume of smoke could be seen near the city's main airport after a series of explosions. The Saudis also say the Houthis tried to target civilians and civilian sites in the western region, but they were thwarted by its defense air systems. Perry Russum, ABC News, New York.
1: 680 News Time, 4:07. Police in the city are looking for a suspect after what authorities are calling a suspected hate-motivated assault. Investigators say on September 5th, an unknown man approached the victim standing near the intersection of Yonge Street and Shepherd Avenue with a Palestinian flag. Police say the suspect pushed the victim, who was draped in the flag, unprovoked while making anti-immigrant comments before fleeing the area. The suspect was last seen walking southbound on Yonge Street. He's described as between the ages of 55 and 60, standing 6 feet tall with a heavy build. He was last seen wearing a gray Nike shirt, green shorts, a beige baseball cap, and gray running shoes. Anyone with information is being asked to contact police. 680 News Time, 4:08. The Blue Jays' playoff hopes took a major blow Saturday against the Rangers in Texas. 680's Luke Shields has more.
5: The Blue Jays got off to a rough start in Saturday's game against the Rangers in the Lone Star State, as starter Jose Soriano gave up a run in the first and two more in the second to stake Texas to an early 3-0 lead, and the struggling Blue Jays bats never recovered. It took until the sixth inning for the Jays to get on the board, and it came courtesy of their cleanup hitter.
6: The 0-1. He's smoked on a line up the middle, base hit center field. Take it off around third base, Andrés Giménez. The throw goes into third as Giménez is in to score. RBI single, Alejandro Kirk, and the Blue Jays are on the board.
5: Ben Schulman on the call on Sportsnet 590 The Fan for Alejandro Kirk's RBI single, but the Jays only managed one more run in the game as they lose the game and the series to Texas by a score of 6-2. With the loss, the Jays are now 3 games back of the White Sox for the third and final AL wildcard spot, which is 7 games left on the schedule. They'll try to avoid the sweep on Sunday at 2:35 on Sportsnet and Sportsnet 590 The Fan. 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
7: 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Enpro says the price rose 1 cent at midnight, up to $1.839 a liter at most GTA stations. Coming up in 60 seconds, we'll have the latest check on traffic and weather together on the ones. 680 News Time, 410.
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7: 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Traffic and weather together on the ones with Brendan Lang.
10: Well, Logan, there is some construction ongoing right now. First on the westbound Gardner at Park Lawn, you have the two right lanes closed down because of it. No delays in the area. If you're traveling southbound on Winston Churchill, you're going to find the ramp to the eastbound 403 closed down because of construction. And if you're headed eastbound on the 403 at Burnham Thorpe, it's the two left lanes that are shut down because of this ongoing road work. Westbound on the 401 approaching the 404 in the express. The right lane is still closed down because of a collision cleanup. The one vehicle that was in the process of being hooked up to a tow truck has been hooked up and it has been towed away. So they're still working on clearing this scene. But the right lane does remain blocked. Still no delays in the area as you travel westbound on the 401. Eastbound on the 401, no problems and no delays either. Everything is moving up to speed. And a new problem has now been reported on city streets. The intersection of Islington and Summit Crest is completely closed down. That's just north of Eglinton and it's because of a collision. Your next report's in less than 10 minutes, and with the forecast, here's meteorologist Rob Haswell.
11: A few showers for Sunday morning, then a mix of sun and cloud and a breezy northeast wind. High near 20. A mix of sun and cloud again in the forecast for Monday. A little cooler with a high of 17 and a low of only 10 degrees. Again for Sunday, a few morning showers, high near 20.
7: Right now in downtown Toronto, it's 14 degrees under a partly cloudy sky. 680 News Time, 412. It's looking like a busy day of travel for the Prime Minister. Mark Carney will be in Saint-Pierre, Miquelon today for a working lunch and wreath-laying ceremony with French President Emmanuel Macron. Carney will become the first Canadian Prime Minister, to have an official visit there, according to Macron's office. The Prime Minister is expected to be back in Ottawa before 4 this afternoon, but that doesn't mean the meetings are over. He's scheduled to meet another Prime Minister on Parliament Hill today, welcoming Norway's Jonas Gahr Støre. Monday isn't looking like it'll be any less busy for the Prime Minister as Parliament is set to return for its fall sitting. 680 News Time, 4:13 in 60 seconds. We'll recap the top stories this hour and head over to Luke Shields in the Sports Center.
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2: It's 14 degrees in downtown Toronto right now under a partly cloudy sky. Good morning, I'm Logan Libiak. Here are the top stories this hour. It's Terry Fox Day in Canada today, which means hundreds of thousands of Canadians will be taking part in Terry Fox Walks across the country. Participants will be raising money for life-changing cancer research, all in the name of Terry and his legacy. A pair of crashes across the GTA last night have numerous people recovering in hospital this morning. The crashes on the DVP and in Aurora saw a total of three people taken to hospital last night, all their injuries deemed to be non-life-threatening. And Ed Sheeran's The Loop Tour has been showered with controversy after rapper Macklemore was removed from the remaining dates for pro-Palestinian comments he made. Sheeran spoke on the matter at his show Saturday, saying what's happening in Gaza is unjustifiable. 680 News Time, 4:15. Now it's time for sports. From Sportsnet 590, The Fan, with more on what could spell an end to the Jays' playoff hopes, here's Luke Shields.
3: The Blue Jays took on the Rangers in a must-win middle game of their three-game weekend series in Texas on Saturday. Starter Jose Soriano showed flashes of brilliance, but ultimately gave up five earned runs in five-plus innings, and the offensive struggles continued as the Jays suffer a crushing 6-2 loss to the Rangers. So they're now three games back of the third and final AL wildcard spot. Sunday's a bullpen game for the Jays as they'll try to avoid the sweep at 2:35 on Sportsnet and Sportsnet 590, The Fan. Elsewhere around Major League Baseball, the Brewers beat the Orioles 1-0, and the White Sox picked up a 3-1 win over the Tigers. To the ice, the Maple Leafs played their first pair of split squad preseason games against the Montreal Canadiens on Saturday. The Habs won the game in Toronto 4-1 and needed overtime to win the game at the Bell Centre by a score of 4-3. CFL football, it was a Saturday doubleheader, and it all started down at BMO Field, where the Argos got 373 yards through the air and two touchdowns from quarterback Chad Kelly en route to a 24-19 win over the Edmonton Elks to extend their winning streak to three games while clinching the playoffs in the process. In Game 2 of the Twin Bill, the Stampeders need a last-second 62-yard field goal to keep the Ottawa Redblacks winless on the season as Calgary takes the 40-38 victory at home. On the pitch, Toronto FC continued their push towards the playoffs in St. Louis against St. Louis City FC, 3-1 St. Louis the final. Elsewhere, Forge FC draws with Cavalry 1-1 in the Canadian Premier League, and AFC Toronto plays to a 1-1 draw with Halifax on the road in the Northern Super League. Sports at 15 and 45, past every hour or any time at sportsnet.ca.
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7: You're listening to 680 News Radio Toronto. I'm Brandon Thapon. A very good morning to you. Last week, Canada joined the UK and France in putting sanctions on all trade with Israeli settlers in the Palestinian West Bank. In a joint statement, the nation said the settlements threaten hope of a two-state solution. On the Big Story podcast, host Maria Castain speaks with John Allen, the former Canadian ambassador to Israel, about why Canada and its allies took the step now.
8: There are two ways of thinking about this. On the one hand, when I was ambassador, there were 250,000 settlers in the West Bank. There are now some 750,000 settlers. So you could say that our government and all Western governments have essentially done nothing in the 16 years since I was an ambassador there. And they are now facing a government, and in particular ministers, who are blatantly challenging the idea of two states.
7: You can listen to the full episode wherever you get your podcasts. 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Alberta Premier Danielle Smith gave an impassioned speech in favor of the province staying within Canada at an online forum in Calgary on the province's future. Smith choked back tears while recounting indignities Alberta workers had suffered with the federal government seeking to shut down the oil and gas sector. But she says that has changed since Prime Minister Mark Carney entered the

0: picture.
1: Pipelines went from impossible to a national priority. And that didn't happen by accident. It happened because Albertans got loud and stayed loud. So to Albertans watching online who are hurting, I say this, your anger was not wasted. Our fellow Canadians listened and the country changed course. Why walk away from the table when we're finally winning at it?
0: The Alberta Premier has called a referendum for October 19th on whether Alberta should remain in Canada or whether it's time to hold a second binding referendum on starting the legal process to separate. You'll listen to 680 News Radio Toronto as it becomes a central issue in economic, national security and technology policy. Lawmakers stateside are raising alarm bells on how to police artificial intelligence. As ABC's Chuck Severson explains, it looks like the Trump administration is taking action on the issue with an AI force.
2: Referring to the fears around AI as a hoax, Trump asserted in a post on social media that we will not in any way hinder or stifle the growth of this incredible industry. But, Trump added, in order to look out for the bad aspects of AI, the U.S. would form an AI force and appoint an AI czar in the near future. The White House did not immediately respond to a request for comment.
0: The president has repeatedly framed AI as a strategic competition with China, warning that the United States must maintain its lead in the sector. Tech executives, including Sam Altman of OpenAI and Elon Musk, have recently supported stronger safeguards or slower development of advanced AI systems, arguing that safety measures should keep pace with increasingly powerful models. You'll listen to 680 News Radio Toronto. Up next, traffic and weather together.
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7: From the 680 News Radio Traffic Center, I'm Brendan Lang. Still one problem right now on the westbound 401. Approaching the 404 in the express, the right lane is closed off because of a crash cleanup that's still ongoing right now. Looks like a second vehicle that was involved in this collision is now being hooked up to a tow, so they're working on clearing that away. That right lane is blocked, but no delays right now as you travel in either the express or collectors on the westbound 401. Really, the entirety of it from the Durham region into the Halton region. Everything is moving well. Eastbound 401, all moving well there too. Westbound on the Gardner at Park Lawn, the two right lanes are taken up. It's because of ongoing construction. The southbound Winston Churchill ramp to the eastbound 403 closed off with road work, and at Burnham Thorpe, the two left lanes are blocked. The northbound Dorval ramp to the eastbound QEW closed long-term till around the end of October, again because of road work. And the intersection of Islington and Summit Crest is closed down. That's north of Eglinton because of a crash. Your next report's in less than 10 minutes, and with the forecast, here's meteorologist Rob Haswell.
8: Morning showers Sunday, then drying up, breezy northeast wind, high of 20. Mix of sun and cloud on Monday with a high of 17 and a low of 10. Chance of showers by Tuesday night, but otherwise dry and a high of 16 degrees. Once again for Sunday, morning showers, afternoon sunshine, high of 20 degrees.
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2: Listen to 680 News Radio Toronto. Good morning to you. I'm Brandon DePond. It's no question that post-secondary education costs a pretty penny, but new data suggests there could be benefits on spending less money and time in college or university. City's Edward Jan reports.
3: When Lexi Zhang came to Canada in 2019, she was struggling to land a job and decided to explore the possibility of becoming a carpenter.
4: I don't know I can do that or not. And even I asked the people, I said, I'm a small woman and I don't know, my strength can hold a big lumber.
3: But she ultimately went down that path, becoming a Red Seal carpenter.
5: Do you believe you made the right decision?
4: Yes, for sure. I can find a proper job and with a very good pay.
3: Pay among the factors, Course Compare, an education marketplace using to rank some of the most in-demand degree, diploma, and certificate programs, with other factors including education needed and labor demand. The site finding training to become an electrician, firefighter, or even early childhood educator may produce a better return on education than earning a degree in engineering, computer science, or nursing. Edward Jen, City News, Calgary.
2: And a new video game surrounding the Caped Crusader highlights your latest Hollywood Minute.
6: While his name may be in the game title, the Mayhem Collection expansion to LEGO Batman Legacy of the Dark Knight is focused on a pair of villains.
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6: After its previous platform releases, LEGO Batman Legacy of the Dark Knight is now available on Nintendo Switch 2 in standard and deluxe editions. Leveling up in Hollywood, I'm Rick Damigella.
2: Coming up next, Weekend Business.
9: Novo Nordisk and Anthropic will work together to speed up drug development using artificial intelligence. The maker of Ozempic and Wegovy has been trying to claw back market share in the obesity business from rival Eli Lilly. The goal is for Novo and Anthropic to shorten the path from research to marketable drug. Higher fuel costs are putting more pressure on the airlines. American and United say they may need to cut capacity further in the fourth quarter if fuel prices stay elevated, while Southwest says there's room to raise fares. ExxonMobil is said to have held talks this week with Venezuela's government about re-entering the country. While talks have been ongoing for months, sources tell us Exxon is cautious about investing in a country where it had its assets nationalized twice since the 1970s. A return to Venezuela would mark a major step in President Trump's effort to revive the nation's oil sector. And Dollywood is entering a new chapter following Dolly Parton's death. Now her legacy rests with co-owner Hirshend Entertainment, which has assumed the role of growing the venue. Her impact will keep unfolding in the years ahead as the park is in the middle of a $500 million expansion with rides and amenities that were all Parton approved. Hirshend now owns and runs 10 other theme parks as well as water parks, resorts, campgrounds, and the Harlem Globetrotters. Courtney Donahoe, Bloomberg Radio.
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12: 680 News time, 4:29. Over in the Netherlands, The Hague saw violence break out Saturday as far-right groups gather against the country's immigration.

0: And asylum policies. AP correspondent Rika Ann Garcia has the details.
1: Dutch riot police have dispersed several hundred far-right protesters in The Hague after violence has erupted. Local authorities banned a planned march against immigration and asylum policies. Police made several arrests as protesters threw fireworks and other projectiles. Justice Minister David Van Fiel called for an extremely firm response and described the scenes as disgusting. He said that demonstrators made Nazi salutes, chanted anti-Semitic slogans, and attacked police. The Hague authorities banned the march after violence broke out. I'm Rika Ann Garcia.
0: Right now in downtown Toronto, it's 14 degrees under a partly cloudy sky, feeling more like 13. Your trusted news, 680 News Radio, is CFTR AM Toronto. 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
0: Good morning. This is Sunday, September 20th. I'm Logan Libiak. Here's what's making news right now. It's a day to remember a Canadian icon's legacy and impact on this country. This year marks the 46th annual Terry Fox Day across Canada. Two crashes last night, including one that caused major delays along the DBP in the city, have multiple people recovering in hospital this morning. With protests and controversy now surrounding his world tour, pop superstar Ed Sheeran spoke out about the removal of Macklemore following his pro-Palestinian comments.
3: Illuminite is coming up this Friday in support of Jervinsky Cancer Center and Hospital, and we'll hear from this year's Illuminite ambassador.
4: The Blue Jays' playoff hopes take another major hit against the Rangers in Texas. The Maple Leafs lose a pair of split-squad preseason games against Montreal, and St. Louis hands Toronto FC their second straight loss. Sports at 45.
0: 680 News time, 4:31. 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Traffic and weather together on the ones. We send it over to Brendan Lang.
5: Thank you very much, Logan. Well, this problem on the westbound 401 is now cleared. It was approaching the 404 in the express, blocking the right lane. That was a crash there. One car was remaining, sitting off onto the right shoulder, but it has now been towed away. Emergency crews, MTO, all off of the scene. So all lanes are now live through the area on the westbound 401. So really, all that we're looking at right now is just a couple construction projects that are ongoing. On the westbound Gardner at Park Lawn, you have the two right lanes closed down, and then the southbound Winston Churchill ramp to the eastbound 403 closed off because of construction. Also at Burnhamthorpe, you'll find the two left lanes shut down as well because of ongoing road work. No delays, though, with these construction areas. There's long-term construction ongoing as well. Southbound 427 ramp to the 409 single-lane construction happening, and the northbound Dorval ramp to the eastbound QEW is closed. And then on city streets, the intersection of Islington and Summit Crest north of Eglinton is closed off because of a collision. Your next report's in less than 10 minutes at 441. And with the forecast, here's meteorologist Rob Haswell.
6: Overnight showers lingering into Sunday morning should dry up after 8 or 9 o'clock. And after that, a mix of sun and cloud with a breeze northeast wind. That northeast wind will occasionally gust upwards of 40 kilometers per hour. Sunday's high reaches 20 degrees.
0: Right now in downtown Toronto, it's 14 degrees under a partly cloudy sky, feeling like a chilly 13. 680 News time, 4:32. 46 years after his marathon of hope, the legacy of one of Canada's most inspiring athletes lives on today. September 20th, today, marks Terry Fox Day, a day in which Canadians around the country remember, celebrate, and honor the life and legacy of Terry Fox. A symbol of Canadian perseverance, Fox ran more than 5,000 kilometers on his artificial leg in 1980 as part of his marathon of hope to raise money for cancer research, all while suffering from bone cancer himself. The marathon raised more than $20 million, and since 1981, the Terry Fox Foundation has raised more than $1 billion for the cause. Canadians across the country will now lace up their shoes today to take part in the hundreds of Terry Fox walks taking place in remembrance of Terry and his mission, while carrying on his dream for every Canadian to donate just $1. A pair of crashes caused some major traffic delays across GTA roads last night. Just before 8 p.m., York Regional Police were called to the area of Wellington and Bathurst Streets in Aurora for reports of a three-vehicle crash. One person was taken to hospital from the scene with non-life-threatening injuries. And just over an hour earlier, a five-vehicle crash shut down part of the DVP. Toronto police say they responded to the crash on the northbound DVP north of Girard just before 7 last night. Two people were taken to hospital with serious but non-life-threatening injuries. It should be a problem-free drive through both those areas.

0: is this morning, as all roads have since been reopened. 680 News Time, 434. Ed Sheeran took the stage in Philadelphia last night. The pop superstar has been wrapped up in controversy after Macklemore was dropped from the remainder of Sheeran's tour for making pro-Palestinian comments. In response to the removal of Macklemore, Sheeran's band and other opening acts all dropped out of the remainder of the tour. Sheeran was emotional, addressing the situation at Lincoln Financial Field last night.
1: I'm used to my music being criticized, and I'm always happy to take that because I'm lucky a lot of you like my stuff, and I'm not surprised that other people don't. You know, it's normal. But this week, the criticism was about something much more important, and I've had to take and make difficult decisions, and I am making mistakes, and I'm so, so sorry.
0: The singer condemned the October 7th attacks before going on to say what's happening in Gaza is, quote, catastrophic, unjustifiable, and disproportionate. Part of Sheeran's performance in Philadelphia has been posted on his Instagram page. 680 News Time, 435. Community will come together in the West End next weekend in support of Juravinsky Hospital and Cancer Center. 680's Alex Sixero has the story.
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0: 680 News Time, 436. A man is wanted by Toronto police following a suspected hate-motivated assault in North York earlier this month. Police say on September 5th, the suspect approached the victim, who was standing near the intersection of Yonge Street and Shepherd Avenue, draped in a Palestinian flag. Investigators say the suspect pushed the victim while making anti-immigrant comments in an unprovoked interaction. The suspect fled the scene and was last seen walking southbound on Yonge Street. He's being described as between 55 and 60 years old, standing around 6 feet tall, with a heavy build and clean-shaven face. He was last seen wearing a gray Nike shirt with Just Do It writing, green shorts, a beige baseball hat, and gray running shoes. Anyone with information is asked by police to come forward. 680 News Time, 437. The best of Canadian country music was on display last night. The Canadian Country Music Awards were handed out in Saskatoon. The big winner of the night, Cameron Whitcomb, who won Best Male Artist and Entertainer of the Year, as well as Best Album for The Hard Way. The 23-year-old Nanaimo, BC native did not attend the awards show, but thanked his fans in a pre-recorded video.
4: I cannot believe I won Album of the Year. What an incredible honor and privilege to, honestly, I wish I could be there, but thank you guys so much. Thank you to my friends and family, my label, and my management and everybody else. And yeah, I love you guys and thank you.
0: Meanwhile, country hitmaker Josh Ross won Best Single for Hate How You Look, a song about the pain of seeing an ex-lover move on. 680 News Time, 438. Heading out west to Alberta's capital now, where protesters gathered outside Edmonton's Rogers Place Arena ahead of the Oilers' first preseason game back at home, featuring controversial new forward Alex Formanton. The demonstrators chanted "No means no" and "Drunk isn't consent" as fans poured into the arena, bringing back calls for the team to reverse their September 9th signing of Formanton. He is one of five former members of Canada's World Junior team who were acquitted last year of sexual assault charges stemming from an encounter with a woman in a London, Ontario hotel room after a Hockey Canada gala in 2018. The Oilers have defended the signing, saying the team did its due diligence before signing the forward to a one-year contract worth $850,000. Formanton is not the only one of the five acquitted players signed to an NHL roster for this season, as Dylan Dubé is under contract with the St. Louis Blues and Carter Hart remains with the Vegas Golden Knights. 680 News Time, 4:38. The Texas Rangers may have very well put the final nail in the coffin of the Blue Jays' 2026 season Saturday in the Lone Star State. 680's Luke Shields recaps the nine innings.
5: With the regular season winding down, the Blue Jays' playoff hopes are becoming

0: appearing increasingly slim after yet another crushing loss to the Texas Rangers on Saturday. Jays starter Jose Soriano went 5 innings plus a few batters, but allowed 5 earned runs, and the Blue Jays offense couldn't muster much of anything as they scored just 2 runs on 6 hits, including this big swing in the 7th.
1: The pitch is hit well by Schneider in the air to left, curling back toward the wall. Langford on the warning track, leaps at the fence, it's gone. And Davis Schneider comes off the bench and pounds the first pitch he sees out of the yard.
0: Ben Schulman on the call on Sportsnet 590 The Fan for Davis Schneider's solo home run, his 4th of the season, but it wasn't enough as the Jays fall 6-2.

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7: 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A check on traffic and weather together on the ones up next. 680 News Time, 440.
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12: Well, Logan, it's a very smooth early morning drive right now. There are no problems out there across the major routes, and really no delays either. You won't run into too much, just a few spots where there is construction happening. So first westbound on the Gardner at Park Lawn, you have the two right lanes closed, and then the southbound Winston Churchill ramp to the eastbound 403 closed down, and at Burnham Thorpe, the two left lanes are also closed down because of this construction. Those are really the only kind of three active construction projects that are ongoing right now. There's also some long-term construction that is happening. The northbound Dorval ramp to the eastbound QEW, that remains closed. Northbound on the 404, just north of Bloomington, you have the left lane taken up. It's because of ongoing bridge construction. And then on the westbound 401, there's long-term construction here as well. So west of Whites to west of Port Union and the collectors, the left lane is blocked there. And approaching Port Union, this transfer to the collectors has single-lane construction happening. Also from Morningside to approaching Nielsen in the Express, the left lane is closed down too. Your next report's in less than 10 minutes with the forecast. Here's meteorologist Rob Haswell.
13: Showers Sunday morning, but we should dry up by Sunday afternoon. Bit of a breezy northeast wind, 15 to 20 kilometers per hour, gusting upwards of 40 at times and a high near 20. A mix of sun and cloud Monday, high of 17. Again for Sunday morning showers, high of 20.
7: Right now in downtown Toronto, it's 14 degrees under a partly cloudy sky. It's the last chance to get your furry friend out for a swim in the city. Today marks the final dog swim day of the year, with the animals being welcomed at pools across Toronto. Riverdale Park East Outdoor Pool, Fairbank Memorial Community Center, and Heron Park Community Recreation Center are just some of the pools welcoming the pups today. Each adult is welcome to bring up to two dogs with them and must have proof of rabies vaccinations. And if you are hoping to enjoy a dip with the dogs, you're out of luck, as no people will be allowed in the pools. 680 News Time, 443. Coming up in 60 seconds, we'll recap the top stories this hour and send it over to Luke Shields in the Sports Center.
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18: I was a competitive skater, and that journey took me to the Olympics. After I retired, I found tennis. Aging does not mean slowing down. It just

0: 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Kintech enabled me to have longevity in the things that I enjoy doing. 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
2: It's 14 degrees in downtown Toronto right now under a partly cloudy sky. Good morning, I'm Logan Libiak. Here are the top stories this hour. Canadians across the country will be raising money for cancer research today in honor of Terry Fox. It's the 46th annual Terry Fox Day, with hundreds of thousands of people across the country gearing up to take part in Terry Fox Walks across hundreds of communities. A pair of collisions in the GTA last night were causing quite the headache for drivers. A five-vehicle crash shut down part of the DVP, along with another crash in Aurora. The three people injured were deemed to all be in non-life-threatening condition, and all roadways have since reopened this morning. And as protesters sat outside his Philadelphia concert Saturday, Ed Sheeran addressed controversy around Macklemore being removed from the remainder of his tour. Sheeran says the situation put him in the middle of arguments around the, quote, most complex political issue on the planet. 680 News Time, 4:45. Now it's time for sports. 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
3: With only a handful of games left in the regular season, the Blue Jays find themselves with their backs against the wall, and on Saturday they battled the Rangers in the middle game of their three-game weekend series in Texas. The Jays got big swings from Alejandro Kirk and Davis Schneider, who hit a solo home run, but it wasn't enough, as the Jays suffer a crushing 6-2 loss to the Rangers and fall to three games back of the White Sox for the third AL wildcard spot. The series finale goes Sunday afternoon at 2:35 on Sportsnet and Sportsnet 590, The Fan. Other diamond doing Saturday, the Brewers shut out the Orioles 1-0, and the White Sox take care of the Tigers 3-1. To preseason hockey, the Maple Leafs return to action after a long offseason as they took on the Montreal Canadiens in a pair of split squad preseason games. At Scotiabank Arena, Montreal takes the 4-1 win, while Cole Caulfield scores in overtime in Montreal to lift the Habs past the Buds 4-3. OHL hockey, the Niagara Ice Dogs knock off the Brampton Steelheads 4-1 at home. On the gridiron of the CFL, the Toronto Argonauts officially punched their ticket to the playoffs with a 24-19 win over the Edmonton Elks at BMO Field in the first of a Week 16 doubleheader. In the nightcap, the Stampeders got a last-second 62-yard field goal from kicker Rene Paredes to power them past Ottawa 40-38 in Calgary. In soccer, Toronto FC tried to inch closer to the playoffs as they ran with St. Louis City FC on the road. 3-1 St. Louis wins it. Canadian Premier League action, Forge FC draws with Cavalry 1-1. And in the Northern Super League, AFC Toronto plays to a 1-1 draw with the Tides in Halifax. Sports at 15 and 45, past every hour or any time at sportsnet.ca.
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1: Good morning. You're listening to 680 News Radio. I'm JJ Evison. A new study looking at where you live and how that can affect your brain has delivered some interesting results. The research looked at about 2,500 brain MRIs of healthy people who did not have any evidence of brain disease and found that those who lived in disadvantaged neighborhoods had a brain age gap. In this case, meaning that their brains looked 3 years older than their chronological age. Here's ABC News medical contributor and pediatrician Dr. Alok Patel with more.
2: These are neighborhoods that may have differences in income, education, and housing, and how those factors might relate to your brain health, whether it's stress, diet, or environment. So yes, take care of your brain. Diet, exercise, managing blood pressure, but also a wake-up call for politicians and legislators to make sure that we have resource and access for all, and we have an equitable approach when it comes to public health.
1: Peel police are looking for a 33-year-old woman in connection with more than 40 vehicle break-ins across Mississauga earlier this month. Investigators say the thefts happened during the early morning hours of September 3rd and 6th, with suspects either smashing windows or getting into vehicles that had been left unlocked. None of the vehicles were stolen, but police say valuables were taken. Investigators are searching for Andrea Cederberg, who has no fixed address and is facing 42 charges, including attempted indictable offenses, mischief, and theft. Detectives are also investigating whether the Mississauga thefts are connected to similar incidences reported in Halton, Toronto, York, and Waterloo. A diver bitten by a shark earlier this week in Quebec remains in hospital but is in stable condition.
3: His colleague at the local diving center has told the Canadian Press the injured diver has multiple cuts and was a dive master in training. The diver was taken to hospital on Wednesday after being bitten by a great white shark off Percy, Quebec, on the eastern tip of the Gaspésie Peninsula. The colleague says the attack happened in a rather sneaky way, and the company has suspended all diving activities for the rest of the season as a precaution. Naira Ahmed, The Canadian Press.
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9: From the 680 News Radio Traffic Center, I'm Brendan Lang. So still no problems out there right now on your major highways. If you're traveling on the east or westbound 401, everything is moving up to speed right now. Heading northbound on the DVP out of the downtown core, southbound on the DVP coming into the downtown core. I'm not going to run into any delays there either. If you're heading out of the downtown core on the westbound Gardner, though, at Park Lawn, the two right lanes are shut down. No delays in that construction area, but just keep an eye on that. Also some long-term construction as the Park Lawn ramp to the westbound Gardner closed off. If you're traveling eastbound on the 403, you'll find the southbound Winston Churchill ramp to the highway closed, and at Burnhamthorpe, the two left lanes blocked. The northbound Dorval ramp to the eastbound QEW also closed because of long-term construction. And there is a problem on city streets, the intersection of Islington and Summit Crest. This is just north of Eglinton, is closed down because of a crash investigation. Your next report's in less than 10 minutes, and with the forecast, here's Rob Haswell.
10: Showers Sunday morning through around 8 or 9 o'clock, and then we should dry up. Northeast wind gets a little gusty at times, upwards of 40 kilometers per hour, high near 20 to wrap up our weekend. Mix of sun and cloud on Monday with a high of 17, a bit of a chilly low of 10 degrees. Mix of sun and cloud for day one of fall on Tuesday, chance of showers by Tuesday night, and a high of 16. Again for Sunday, morning showers, some afternoon sun, and a high of 20.
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3: 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Oktoberfest kicked off Saturday in Munich, Germany, the 191st edition of the world's largest folk festival. ABC's Chuck Sievertson.
4: Of the thousands telling why they're at Oktoberfest and what's ahead, it's apparently a no-brainer.
5: I love it. I think the vibes are super high. It's amazing.
6: Drink beer and probably get hammered. Am I allowed to swear? Wasted. And do it again tomorrow.
4: The mayor of Munich tapping the first keg to open the festivities. Women dressed in Bavarian drendels, the men in lederhosen, stormed the beer tents. Besides beer, pretzels, pork roast, and sausages are also sought-after delicacies.
3: The festival will run through the first Sunday of October. Canada's defense minister is welcoming a new agreement that would expand the U.S. military presence in Greenland while keeping the island under Danish control. David McGuinty calls the deal encouraging, saying it shows Arctic nations and NATO allies are finding a way forward on security in the region. The agreement is expected to be signed next week during the United Nations General Assembly, although it still needs approval from the Danish and Greenland governments before taking effect. U.S. President Donald Trump announced the deal Friday after months of pushing for greater American control over Greenland and previously refusing to rule out taking the island by force. Denmark and Greenland had repeatedly rejected any sale. A battle is escalating in another international waterway. Satellite imagery obtained by ABC News confirms that Iran-backed Houthi rebels have seized control of the Bab el-Mandeb Strait at the southern end of the Red Sea, complicating shipping disruptions in the Strait of Hormuz, impacting oil prices around the globe. ABC's Victoria Bollet reports from London.
7: We know that there have been good developments in the Strait of Hormuz recently from satellite imagery and U.S. officials where Saudi Arabia has been able to get oil out. But just as things were getting better, they're now getting worse in Yemen. So, and the Saudis are really involved in that war, and they're going to want to get control of Bab el-Mandeb back. And that just goes to show that the Iran war continues to have a major impact on not just the region, but the rest of the world.
3: Drivers in the GTA are feeling the effects of that war, with gas prices continuously fluctuating. Up next on 680 News Radio, your weekend business report.
8: I'm Chris McCusker. Canada's small businesses are crucial to the economy, especially right now. And recently, there have been several negative headlines on artificial intelligence. But remember, it can be used for good, too. Stephen Wong is the CEO at Venture for Canada.
9: On the one hand, for sure, there are significant potential risks that this will cause for our society and humanity. And we need to be clear-eyed about them and also think about what are the policy, you know, regulatory frameworks that's going to mitigate those, or at least, you know, think about the appropriate pace of development. But at the same time, we need to figure out how do we see some of the benefits if we do it in a responsible way. So both of those things, I think, can be true. And the important thing in all of this is developing that sense of agency, right? I think so many people feel like AI is happening to them rather than by them. This is where I think we really believe at Venture Canada and myself that we need to give people that sense of agency, hope that they can take charge and shape their own destiny rather than having all this technological changes happen to them.
8: And you've also developed a partnership with Anthropic.
9: We're excited to be the first national nonprofit partner of Anthropic in Canada to bring that set of training and for small businesses. Because I think for many small businesses, they know this is something that could be useful for them, but they don't know where to start. And so we're going to be sort of a collaborator with Anthropic and bringing sort of a roadshow style to different parts of the country.
8: Stephen Wong is the CEO at Venture for Canada. And with your weekend business report, I'm Chris McCusker.
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4: You're listening to 680 News Radio at 4:58. It's Terry Fox Day across the country today. And as Canadians lace up for annual Terry Fox runs across the country, a new documentary is offering unseen footage of the young man behind it all. Run Terry Run follows Fox's journey as a 21-year-old who lost his right leg to bone cancer before he set out to run across the country while raising money for cancer research. His brother Daryl Fox joined Canadian athletes gathered at the Toronto International Film Festival for a screening of the film last night.
5: Terry's values are shared in this documentary, and people will get to his message and find out more about who he was. Who was the person who ran across the country in 1980? I don't do it justice, and I never will.
4: Today also marks the final day of TIFF 2026. 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Right now in downtown Toronto, it's 14 degrees under a partly cloudy sky. 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
4: Good morning. This is Sunday, September 20th. I'm Logan Libiak. Here's what's making news right now. Lace up those shoes and get ready to get running for a good cause. It's Terry Fox Day, which means hundreds of thousands of Canadians will be doing their part to support life-changing cancer research. Multiple people are injured after a pair of collisions across the GTA last night shut down some major roadways in the region. Following a controversial decision to drop rapper Macklemore from the remainder of the pop superstar's ongoing tour, Ed Sheeran spoke about the move at his Philadelphia concert last night.
6: A big turnout expected for the Constantine Yorkville Run. Unlike other events that support one cause, the love will be spread out over 38 Toronto-based charities.
7: The Blue Jays suffer another crushing defeat at the hands of the Rangers. The Maple Leafs drop both split squad preseason games to Montreal, and the Argos clinch a playoff berth with a win over Edmonton. Sports at 15.
4: 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Traffic and weather together on the ones. Watching the GTA wake up on the roads, it's Brendan Lang.
8: Yeah, Logan, this report is brought to you by Bel Air Direct, and the roads are still pretty sleepy right now. Not much going on out there. Traffic looking good, no real delays, no problems either, but there is construction ongoing in just a few areas. On the westbound Gardner at Park Lawn, the two right lanes still closed down because of this construction. Again, earlier that was causing a pretty heavy backup, but as of right now, not too heavily traveled, so everything seems to be moving well through there. Eastbound on the 403, you'll have the southbound Winston Churchill ramp to the eastbound 403 closed off, and then at Burnhamthorpe, the two left lanes also shut down because of this ongoing construction. On the westbound 401, construction projects actively going on right now, but there is long-term construction that will cause some lane restrictions. So west of White to west of Port Union, you have the left lane closed down. Approaching Port Union, this transfer to the collector still has single lane construction ongoing, and from Morningside to approaching Nielsen in the Express, the left lane closed down with some more long-term road work. The intersection of Islington and Summit Crest is still closed down. This is north of Eglinton because of a crash investigation as well. 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Now with the forecast, here's meteorologist Rob Haswell.
9: Overnight showers lasting through 8 or 9 o'clock on Sunday morning. After that, things dry up for a bit with a mix of sun and cloud and a breezy northeast wind. Sunday's high gets to 20 degrees.
4: Right now in downtown Toronto, it's 14 degrees under a partly cloudy sky. Feeling more like 13 out there, it certainly feels like the fall weather has arrived. 680 News time, 5:02. Today's a day that recognizes the legacy of a Canadian icon. It's the 46th annual Terry Fox Day, a day in which we remember Terry, his marathon of hope, and his mission. On April 12, 1980, Terry Fox kicked off his marathon of hope in St. John's, Newfoundland by dipping his artificial leg in the Atlantic Ocean. In 100

0: 143 days, Fox traveled more than 5,000 kilometers while suffering from bone cancer before the marathon came to an end just outside Thunder Bay, raising more than $20 million by 1981. Now, as with every year, hundreds of thousands of people in more than 600 communities across the country will take part in Terry Fox Walks, raising money for life-changing cancer research in this country. Multiple people were injured in a pair of crashes in the GTA last night. Toronto police say just before 7 p.m., they were called to the northbound DVP north of Girard Street for a five-vehicle crash that caused heavy traffic delays on the highway. Two people were taken to hospital with injuries deemed to be serious but non-life-threatening. Then just before 8 p.m., police in Aurora were called to Wellington and Bathurst Streets for a three-vehicle crash. Two people were injured, one of them being transported to hospital with non-life-threatening injuries. All roads in the areas of both crashes have since been reopened this morning. 680 News Time, 5:04, as protesters gathered outside the venue, Ed Sheeran was on stage in Philadelphia last night as his ongoing world tour continues to be shrouded in controversy. The pop star addressing the decision to drop Macklemore from his tour lineup after the firestorm over the rapper's recent pro-Palestinian comments while opening for Sheeran.
1: What happened in Israel and at the Nova Music Festival on October 7th was horrific

0: Please.
1: It's the 17th annual Constantine Yorkville Run. 1,200 people expected to take part along the 5K route, with organizers hoping to raise $1 million. It's unique. Most events like this have one cause in mind. This one supports 38 Toronto-based charities. Race director Kelly Foss.
2: 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We have Assaulted Women's Helpline, Stella's Place, Toronto Public Library. 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
3: 680 News Time, 5:06. Prime Minister Mark Carney and French President Emmanuel Macron are meeting this afternoon on a French island off the coast of Newfoundland, marking the first official visit by a Canadian prime minister. The two leaders will meet for a wreath-laying ceremony on the island of Saint-Pierre-et-Miquelon, followed by a working lunch that will cover a long list of topics, including trade and regional cooperation. The visit comes as Canada and the European Union explore a closer partnership, with discussions continuing over possible associate membership and expanded economic ties. Reporters from three major news organizations say they were denied access to the White House on Saturday. On Friday, U.S. President Donald Trump announced the media outlets were banned because he's not a fan of their coverage. ABC's Steve Portnoy has more from Washington.
4: For nearly five decades, federal courts have held that under the First Amendment, the White House cannot strip access to the complex by correspondents based on the content of their reporting. And last year, a federal judge ruled against Trump's efforts to ban the Associated Press from the small contingent of pool reporters who cover him in the Oval Office or on Air Force One. Now, a divided appeals court panel later put much of that ruling on hold, saying that Trump could continue to exclude certain reporters from what it deemed restricted presidential spaces, like the Oval Office, Air Force One, but not from the briefing room or from other areas of the White House when they're open to the entire press corps.
3: CNN, MS Now, and Politico all issued statements standing by their reporters, condemning the president's move and vowing to fight it. 680 News Time, 5:07. If you are planning to take transit to get around this weekend, you'll want to listen up. The TTC's Line 1, Yonge University, is closed between St. Clair and College stations for planned track work. Summerhill and Rosedale stations will be fully shut down. Shuttle buses will be running. Service is expected to resume tomorrow morning. If you're taking GO Transit, the Barrie Line is shut down between Downsview Park GO and Union Station. Trains will only run between Allendale Waterfront GO and Downsview Park GO. Passengers can take the TTC's Line 1 as an alternate. On the Kitchener Line, select GO buses will run between Stratford or Kitchener GO and Highway 407 bus terminal. Trains will be running between Mount Pleasant and Mount Dennis GO. And on the Up Express, service is fully shut down between Union Station and Pearson Airport for planned construction. GO buses will be running in place of trains between Union and Pearson. 680 News Time, 5:08. The Blue Jays playoff hopes took a major blow Saturday against the Rangers in Texas. 680's Luke Shields has more.
5: The Blue Jays got off to a rough start in Saturday's game against the Rangers in the Lone Star State, as starter Jose Soriano gave up a run in the first and two more in the second to stake Texas to an early 3-0 lead, and the struggling Blue Jays bats never recovered. It took until the sixth inning for the Jays to get on the board, and it came courtesy of their cleanup hitter.
6: The 0-1. Is smoked on a line up the middle, base hit center field. Taken off around third base, Andrés Giménez. The throw goes into third as Giménez is in to score. RBI single, Alejandro Kirk, and the Blue Jays are on the board.
5: Ben Schulman on the call on Sportsnet 590 The Fan for Alejandro Kirk's RBI single, but the Jays only managed one more run in the game as they lose the game and the series to Texas by a score of 6-2. With the loss, the Jays are now three games back of the White Sox for the third and final AL wildcard spot, with just seven games left on the schedule. They'll try to avoid the sweep on Sunday at 2:35 on Sportsnet and Sportsnet. At 590 The Fan. 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
3: Now the News Radio Toronto gas price update. Enpro says the price rose 1 cent at midnight, up to $1.83.9 a liter at most GTA stations. The latest on traffic and weather together on the ones in 60 seconds. 680 News Time, 510.
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0: It's AV News Time, 5:11, time for Rogers Xfinity Internet traffic and weather together on the ones with his eyes on your drive. It's Brendan Lang.
1: This report is brought to you by Richmond Hill Toyota, so it's still just construction that we are looking at right now on those major routes. If you're headed eastbound on the 403, you'll find the southbound Winston Churchill ramp to the east 403 closed off right now with construction, and also at Burnham Thorpe, the two left lanes are closed down right now. Westbound on the Gardner at Park Lawn, the two right lanes are closed off. Just looking at this on the cameras, actually, they have now moved the cameras, so can't tell exactly if those two right lanes are still closed down. Be careful on the way through, but don't know if those two right lanes are still shut down at this point. But there are no delays in the area either way. Long-term construction has the northbound Dorval ramp to the eastbound QEW closed and southbound 427 ramp to the 409. There's single-lane long-term construction happening. Also on city streets at the intersection of Islington and Summit Crest, all lanes are closed. This is just north of Eglinton because of an ongoing crash investigation. Toyota, get it and go with thousands in credits on all new in-stock and incoming 26 Tacoma and Tundra gas and hybrid models. Only at Richmond Hill Toyota. Conditions apply. With the forecast, here's meteorologist Rob Haswell.
2: A few showers for Sunday morning, then a mix of sun and cloud and a breezy northeast wind. High near 20. A mix of sun and cloud again in the forecast for Monday. A little cooler with a high of 17 and a low of only 10 degrees. Again for Sunday, a few morning showers. High near 20.
0: Right now, in downtown Toronto, it's 14 degrees under a partly cloudy sky. 680 News Time, 5:13. The International Language Academy of Canada has canceled all its classes and programming because of bankruptcy. A notice posted to the school's website says they did everything possible to continue operations, but significant regulatory challenges affecting the sector over the last 3 years have caused the academy to face growing financial challenges. ILAC has operated for more than 30 years with two campuses, one here in Toronto and another out west in Vancouver. According to Languages Canada, the school currently has more than 1,300 students enrolled. The school says information regarding programs, student services, and next steps will be shared as it becomes available. A recap of the top headlines this hour and sports coming your way in 60 seconds. 680 News Time, 5:13.
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0: It's 14 degrees in downtown Toronto right now under a partly cloudy sky. Good morning, I'm Logan Libiak. Here are the top stories this hour. It's Terry Fox Day in Canada today, which means hundreds of thousands of Canadians will be taking part in Terry Fox walks across the country. Participants will be raising money for life-changing cancer research, all in the name of Terry and his legacy. A pair of crashes across the GTA last night of numerous people recovering in hospital this morning. The crashes on the DVP and in Aurora saw a total of three people taken

0: hospital last night, all their injuries deemed to be non-life-threatening. And Ed Sheeran's The Loop Tour has been showered with controversy after rapper Macklemore was removed from the remaining dates for pro-Palestinian comments he made. Sheeran spoke on the matter at his show Saturday, saying what's happening in Gaza is unjustifiable. 680 News Time, 5:15. Now it's time for sports. 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
1: The Blue Jays took on the Rangers in a must-win middle game of their three-game weekend series in Texas on Saturday. Starter Jose Soriano showed flashes of brilliance, but ultimately gave up five earned runs in five-plus innings, and the offensive struggles continued as the Jays suffer a crushing 6-2 loss to the Rangers, so they're now three games back of the third and final AL wildcard spot. Sunday's a bullpen game for the Jays as they'll try to avoid the sweep at 2:35 on Sportsnet and Sportsnet 590, The Fan. Elsewhere around Major League Baseball, the Brewers beat the Orioles 1-0. And the White Sox picked up a 3-1 win over the Tigers. To the ice, the Maple Leafs played their first pair of split squad preseason games against the Montreal Canadiens on Saturday. The Habs won the game in Toronto 4-1 and needed overtime to win the game at the Bell Center by a score of 4-3. CFL football, it was a Saturday doubleheader, and it all started down at BMO Field, where the Argos got 373 yards through the air and two touchdowns from quarterback Chad Kelly en route to a 24-19 win over the Edmonton Elks to extend their winning streak to three games while clinching the playoffs in the process. In game two of the Twin Bill, the Stampeders need a last second 62-yard field goal to keep the Ottawa Redblacks winless on the season as Calgary takes the 40-38 victory at home. On the pitch, Toronto FC continued their push towards the playoffs in St. Louis against St. Louis City FC. 3-1 St. Louis the final. Elsewhere, Forge FC draws with Cavalry 1-1 in the Canadian Premier League, and AFC Toronto plays to a 1-1 draw with Halifax on the road in the Northern Super League. Sports at 15 and 45, past every hour or any time at sportsnet.ca.
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8: You're listening to 680 News Radio Toronto. I'm Brandon DePauw. A very good morning to you. Last week, Canada joined the UK and France in putting sanctions on all trade with Israeli settlers in the Palestinian West Bank. In a joint statement, the nation said the settlements threaten hope of a two-state solution. On the Big Story podcast, host Maria Castain speaks with John Allen, the former Canadian ambassador to Israel, about why Canada and its allies took the step now.
9: There are two ways of thinking about this. On the one hand, when I was ambassador, there were 250,000 settlers in the West Bank. There are now some 750,000 settlers. So you could say that our government and all Western governments have essentially done nothing in the 16 years since I was an ambassador there. And they are now facing a government, and in particular ministers, who are blatantly challenging the idea of two states.
8: You can listen to the full episode wherever you get your podcasts. 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Alberta Premier Danielle Smith gave an impassioned speech in favor of the province staying within Canada at an online forum in Calgary on the province's future. Smith choked back tears while recounting indignities Alberta workers had suffered with the federal government seeking to shut down the oil and gas sector. But she says that has changed since Prime Minister Mark Carney entered the picture.
10: Pipelines went from impossible to a national priority. And that didn't happen by accident. It happened because Albertans got loud and stayed loud. So to Albertans watching online who are hurting, I say this, your anger was not wasted. Our fellow Canadians listened and the country changed course. Why walk away from the table when we're finally winning at it?
8: The Alberta Premier has called a referendum for October 19th on whether Alberta should remain in Canada or whether it's time to hold a second binding referendum on starting the legal process to separate. 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As it becomes a central issue in economic, national security, and technology policy, lawmakers stateside are raising a

0: alarm bells on how to police artificial intelligence. As ABC's Chuck Severson explains, it looks like the Trump administration is taking action on the issue with an AI force.
1: Referring to the fears around AI as a hoax, Trump asserted in a post on social media that we will not in any way hinder or stifle the growth of this incredible industry. But, Trump added, in order to look out for the bad aspects of AI, the U.S. would form an AI force and appoint an AI czar in the near future. The White House did not immediately respond to a request for comment.
0: The president has repeatedly framed AI as a strategic competition with China, warning that the United States must maintain its lead in the sector. Tech executives, including Sam Altman of OpenAI and Elon Musk, have recently supported stronger safeguards or slower development of advanced AI systems, arguing that safety measures should keep pace with increasingly powerful models. You'll listen to 680 News Radio Toronto. Up next, traffic and weather together.
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5: From the 680 News Radio Traffic Center, I'm Brendan Lang. This report is brought to you by Rogers, so it's still a very smooth drive right now if you're heading out on this Sunday morning. Not going to find any delays or problems right now as you are traveling on those major highways. Just some construction projects happening if you're westbound on the Gardner at Park Lawn. I believe the two right lanes still blocked because of ongoing road work. And then eastbound on the 403, the southbound Winston Churchill ramp to the highway is closed down. At Burnham Thorpe, the two left lanes are also shut down right now. And then there's long-term construction that has the northbound Dorval ramp to the eastbound QEW closed. This ramp closure will be in effect until around the end of October. And on city streets, at the intersection of Islington and Summit Crest, just north of Eglinton, is closed off because of a crash investigation. Cottage plans this weekend? 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And now with the forecast, here's meteorologist Rob Haswell.
6: Morning showers Sunday, then drying up, breezy northeast wind, high of 20. Mix of sun and cloud on Monday with a high of 17 and a low of 10. Chance of showers by Tuesday night, but otherwise dry and a high of 16 degrees. Once again for Sunday, morning showers, afternoon sunshine, high of 20 degrees.
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0: Listen to 680 News Radio Toronto. Good morning to you. I'm Brandon DePond. It's no question that post-secondary education costs a pretty penny, but new data suggests there could be benefits on spending less money and time in college or university. City's Edward Jan reports.
11: When Lexi Zhang came to Canada in 2019, she was struggling to land a job and decided to explore the possibility of becoming a carpenter.
12: I don't know if I can do that or not. And even I asked the people, I said, I'm a small woman and I don't know, my strength can hold a big lumber.
11: But she ultimately went down that path, becoming a Red Seal carpenter.
13: Do you believe you made the right decision?
12: Yes, for sure. I can find a proper job and with a very good pay.
11: pay among the factors Course Compare, an education marketplace, using to rank some of the most in-demand degree, diploma, and certificate programs, with other factors including education needed and labor demand. The site finding training to become an electrician, firefighter, or even early childhood educator may produce a better return on education

0: than earning a degree in engineering, computer science, or nursing. Edward Jen, City News, Calgary.
1: And a new video game surrounding the Caped Crusader highlights your latest Hollywood Minute.
2: While his name may be in the game title, the Mayhem Collection expansion to LEGO Batman Legacy of the Dark Knight is focused on a pair of villains.
3: You like breaking the rules, don't you?
4: The Mayhem Collection, first of all, is our telling of the origin story of Harley Quinn. And you get to play as Harley Quinn and the Joker causing mayhem inside Gotham itself.
2: After its previous platform releases, LEGO Batman Legacy of the Dark Knight is now available on Nintendo Switch 2 in standard and deluxe editions. Leveling up in Hollywood, I'm Rick Damigella.
1: Coming up next, Weekend Business.
5: Anthropic says its own artificial intelligence is increasingly helping build the next generation of models. More than a quarter of Anthropic's research and development work is driven by its Claude chatbot. Anthropic found Claude leads 26% of Anthropic's R&D, up from virtually nothing at the start of the year. The figures were released as part of a wider report to help the public track the progress of AI development in response to growing concerns about the technology. SpaceX is said to have held internal discussions about buying customer and operational information from failed startups. The approach would mirror Google's offer to purchase business data from Spirit Airlines for AI training purposes after the discount carrier wound down operations. Paramount Skydance clearing another hurdle in its $110 billion bid to buy Warner Brothers Discovery. The Federal Communications Commission has approved Middle East sovereign wealth funds to own close to 50% of Paramount. Current rules cap foreign ownership at 25% for companies that hold broadcast licenses. Top antitrust officials have signed off on the Warner Brothers deal, although it's now tied up in lawsuits led by a number of states and the Writers Guild. And Bose is expanding its line of wraparound cuff-shaped earbuds with two new models, the $199 Sport Open and $299 Ultra Open. The Sport has a 7-hour battery life, while the Ultra lasts 9 hours. Courtney Donahoe, Bloomberg Radio.
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1: 680 News Time, 529. As our country gears up to remember the icon and his impact across Canada today, a new documentary is giving viewers a look at previously unseen footage of Terry Fox. Run Terry Run follows Fox on his journey across Canada while raising money for cancer research. Team Canada para ice hockey player Billy Bridges was among a number of Canadian athletes at the Toronto International Film Festival last night for the screening.
15: There's something special about what Terry accomplished, and the passion that he lit within every single Canadian that's out there, and you know, just how well he represented what it means to be Canadian with grit and perseverance.
1: Daryl Fox was an executive producer on the film and says the 180-minute long documentary offers an intimate view of his brother's life and journey. Today also marks the final day of TIFF's 51st year. Right now in downtown Toronto, it's 14 degrees under a partly cloudy sky, feeling more like 13. At the Double Tone, 680 News Time, 5:30.
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1: Good morning. This is Sunday, September 20th. I'm Logan Libiak. Here's what's making news right now. It's a day to remember a Canadian icon's legacy and impact on this country.

0: This year marks the 46th annual Terry Fox Day across Canada. Two crashes last night, including one that caused major delays along the DVP in the city, have multiple people recovering in hospital this morning. With protests and controversy now surrounding his world tour, pop superstar Ed Sheeran spoke out about the removal of Macklemore following his pro-Palestinian comments.
1: Illuminite is coming up this Friday in support of Jervinsky Cancer Center and Hospital, and we'll hear from this year's Illuminite ambassador.
2: The Blue Jays' playoff hopes take another major hit against the Rangers in Texas. The Maple Leafs lose a pair of split-squad preseason games against Montreal, and St. Louis hands Toronto FC their second straight loss. Sports at 45.
0: 680 News Time, 531. 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Traffic and weather together on the ones. Here's Brendan Lang.
3: This report is brought to you by Gateway Casinos. The drive is still smooth right now, and it got even a little bit better with one of these construction projects clearing away. Westbound on the Gardner at Park Lawn, this construction project has wrapped up. It was the two right lanes that were closed down because of it, but it seems like those cones have now been picked up, and all lanes are live on the westbound Gardner, so not seeing any delays right now. Weren't seeing any delays before, but sometimes the volume can build as the highway gets a little more heavily traveled. But as of right now, again, everything is moving well. There is long-term construction that has the Park Lawn ramp to the westbound Gardner closed, though, at this point in time. The southbound Winston Churchill ramp to the eastbound 403, that's still shut down because of construction. And at Burnham Thorpe, the two left lanes also closed off because of construction. And still have this intersection closure on City Streets. It's the intersection of Islington and Summit Crest. All lanes closed there. It's north of Eglinton, and it's because of a crash investigation. 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With the forecast, here's meteorologist Rob Haswell.
4: Overnight showers lingering into Sunday morning should dry up after 8 or 9 o'clock, and after that, a mix of sun and cloud with a breezy northeast wind. That northeast wind will occasionally gust upwards of 40 kilometers per hour. Sunday's high reaches 20 degrees.
0: Right now in downtown Toronto, it's 14 degrees under a partly cloudy sky. 680 News Time, 5:32. 46 years after his marathon of hope, the legacy of one of Canada's most inspiring athletes lives on today. Today marks Terry Fox Day, a day in which Canadians around the country remember, celebrate, and honor the life and legacy of Terry Fox. A symbol of Canadian perseverance, Fox ran more than 5,000 kilometers on his artificial leg in 1980 as part of his marathon of hope to raise money for cancer research, all while suffering from bone cancer himself. The marathon raised more than $20 million by 1981, and since then, the Terry Fox Foundation has raised more than $1 billion for the cause. Canadians across the country will now lace up their shoes today to take part in hundreds of Terry Fox walks taking place in remembrance of Terry and his mission, while carrying on his dream for every Canadian to donate just $1. A pair of crashes caused some major traffic delays across the GTA last night. Just before 8 p.m., York Regional Police were called to the area of Wellington and Bathurst Streets in Aurora for reports of a three-vehicle crash. One person was taken to hospital from the scene with non-life-threatening injuries. And just over an hour earlier, a five-vehicle crash shut down part of the DVP. Toronto Police say they responded to the crash on the northbound DVP north of Girard just before 7 last night. Two people were taken to hospital with serious but non-life-threatening injuries. It should be a problem-free drive, though, through both those areas this morning, as all roads have since been reopened. 680 News Time, 5:34. Ed Sheeran took the stage in Philadelphia last night. The pop superstar has been wrapped up in controversy after Macklemore was dropped from the remainder of Sheeran's tour for making pro-Palestinian comments. In response to the removal of Macklemore, Sheeran's band and other opening acts all dropped out of the remainder of the tour. Sheeran was emotional, addressing the situation at Lincoln Financial Field last night.
5: I'm used to my music being criticized, and I'm always happy to take that because I'm lucky a lot of you like my stuff, and I'm not surprised that other people don't. You know, it's normal. But this week, the criticism was about something much more important, and I've had to take and make difficult decisions, and I am making mistakes, and I'm so sorry.
0: The singer condemned the October 7th attacks before going on to say what's happening in Gaza is, quote, catastrophic, unjustifiable, and disproportionate. Part of Sheeran's performance in Philadelphia has since been posted on his Instagram page. 680 News Time, 5:35. Community will come together in the West End next weekend in support of Juravinsky Hospital and Cancer Center. 680's Alex Sixer.

0: has the story.
1: 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And Leah Fortune is this year's Illuminate ambassador.
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0: 680 News Time, 5:36. Prime Minister Mark Carney will be making history later today during his meeting with French President Emmanuel Macron on the East Coast. The pair will be taking part in a working lunch and wreath-laying ceremony in Saint-Pierre-et-Miquelon, a French archipelago south of Newfoundland. Carney will be the first Canadian Prime Minister to make an official visit to that French territory, seen as the symbolic visit highlighting Canada-France ties and respect for sovereignty. Their talks will cover a wide range of topics, including aerospace, energy, and critical minerals, and comes as Canada and the European Union explore a closer partnership amid the ongoing trade war with the U.S. 680 News Time, 5:37. With a return to Parliament set for tomorrow, Prime Minister Mark Carney has been rallying his Liberal caucus ahead of what could be a busy fall sitting. City's Carling Donahue has the details of what appears to be on Carney's agenda.
3: His government will introduce some of the most consequential legislation in decades. That includes the Building Canada Strong Act, which is set to accelerate approvals for projects deemed to be of national importance. It also includes a social media and AI regulation bill and amendments to the Canada Labor Code aimed at reducing the need for federal intervention during strikes.
0: Bill C-34, the Safe Social Media Act, was first introduced after Australia introduced legislation banning teens under 16 from using social media. A man is wanted by Toronto police following a suspected hate-motivated assault in North York earlier this month. Police say on September 5th, the suspect approached the victim, who was standing near the intersection of Yonge Street and Shepherd Avenue, draped in a Palestinian flag. Investigators say the suspect pushed the victim while making anti-immigrant comments in an unprovoked interaction. The suspect fled the scene and was last seen walking southbound on Yonge Street. He's being described as between 55 and 60 years old, standing around 6 feet tall with a heavy build and clean-shaven face. He was last seen wearing a gray Nike shirt with Just Do It writing, green shorts, a beige baseball hat, and gray running shoes. Anyone with information is asked by police to come forward. And the Texas Rangers may have very well put the final nail in the coffin of the Blue Jays 2026 season Saturday in the Lone Star State. 680's Luke Shields recaps the game.
4: With the regular season winding down, the Blue Jays' playoff hopes are becoming increasingly slim after yet another crushing loss to the Texas Rangers on Saturday. Jays starter Jose Soriano went 5 innings plus a few batters, but allowed 5 earned runs, and the Blue Jays' offense couldn't muster much of anything as they scored just 2 runs on 6 hits, including this big swing in the 7th.
5: The pitch is hit well by Schneider in the air to left, curling back toward the wall. Langford on the warning track, leaps at the fence, it's gone. And Davis Schneider comes off the bench and pounds the first pitch he sees out of the yard.
4: Ben Schulman on the call on Sportsnet 590 The Fan for Davis Schneider's solo home run, his 4th of the season, but it wasn't enough as the Jays fall 6-2 and are now 3 games out of the American League playoff race with just 7 games to go. Sunday's a bullpen game for the Jays as they look to avoid the sweep at 2:35 on Sportsnet and Sportsnet 590 The Fan. Luke Shields, 680 News Radio.
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0: 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Enpro says the price rose 1 cent at midnight, up to $1.839 a liter at most GTA stations. In 60 seconds, we'll have a look at the roads.

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0: 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Traffic and weather together on the ones. Here's Brendan Lang.
5: This report is brought to you by Loblaws. So if you're headed on the eastbound 403, the southbound Winston Churchill ramp to the eastbound 403 is closed down right now because of construction. Now, MTO saying that this construction at Burnham Thorpe has cleared, but it has moved closer to around the 407 now with the two right lanes being shut down because of this ongoing road work. Still no delays on the eastbound side of the 403, but there is still construction ongoing. It also looks like the eastbound ramp to, or rather both the north and southbound Winston Churchill ramps to the eastbound 403 are now closed down because of construction as well. Other than that, no other construction projects happening. There is long-term road work on the westbound 401 from Morningside to approaching Nielsen in the express. The left lane is closed down. And the intersection of Islington and Summit Crest still closed. That's north of Eglinton because of a crash investigation. Let's help women break free from abuse. 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Details in-store. Now with the forecast, here's Rob Haswell.
6: Showers Sunday morning, but we should dry up by Sunday afternoon. Bit of a breezy northeast wind, 15 to 20 kilometers per hour, gusting upwards of 40 at times and a high near 20. A mix of sun and cloud Monday, high of 17. Again, for Sunday morning showers, high of 20.
0: Right now in downtown Toronto, it's 15 degrees under a partly cloudy sky. 680 News Time, 5:43. You might spot a crowd of hundreds moving through downtown today. The Constantine Yorkville Run is taking place, a 5K run supporting more than 35 Toronto charities. This year marks the 17th edition of the run, which has raised more than $6 million for the local community. This year alone, the run is aiming to match a good chunk of what it's made with a fundraising goal of $1 million. Around 1,200 people are expected to take part in the in-person and virtual walk or run event. 680 News Time, 5:43. Coming up in 60 seconds, we'll recap your top headlines this hour and send it over to Luke Shields in the Sports Center with more on why the Jays season very well may be coming to an end.
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0: It's 15 degrees in downtown Toronto right now under a partly cloudy sky. Good morning, I'm Logan Libiak. Here are the top stories this hour. Canadians across the country will be raising money for cancer research today in honor of Terry Fox. It's the 46th annual Terry Fox Day, with hundreds of thousands of people across the country gearing up to take

0: part in Terry Fox Walks in hundreds of communities. A pair of collisions in the GTA last night were causing quite the headache for drivers. A five-vehicle crash shut down part of the DVP, along with another crash in Aurora. The three people injured in the two crashes were deemed to all be in non-life-threatening condition, and roadways have since reopened this morning. And as protesters sat outside his Philadelphia concert Saturday, Ed Sheeran addressed controversy around Macklemore being removed from the remainder of his tour. Sheeran says the situation put him in the middle of arguments around the, quote, most complex political issue on the planet. 680 News Time, 5:46. Now it's time for sports. 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
1: With only a handful of games left in the regular season, the Blue Jays find themselves with their backs against the wall, and on Saturday they battled the Rangers in the middle game of their three-game weekend series in Texas. The Jays got big swings from Alejandro Kirk and Davis Schneider, who hit a solo home run, but it wasn't enough, as the Jays suffer a crushing 6-2 loss to the Rangers and fall to three games back of the White Sox for the third AL wildcard spot. The series finale goes Sunday afternoon at 2:35 on Sportsnet and Sportsnet 590, The Fan. Other diamond doing Saturday, the Brewers shut out the Orioles 1-0, and the White Sox take care of the Tigers 3-1. To preseason hockey, the Maple Leafs return to action after a long offseason as they took on the Montreal Canadiens in a pair of split squad preseason games. At Scotiabank Arena, Montreal takes the 4-1 win, while Cole Caulfield scores in overtime in Montreal to lift the Habs past the Buds 4-3. OHL hockey, the Niagara Ice Dogs knock off the Brampton Steelheads 4-1 at home. On the gridiron of the CFL, the Toronto Argonauts officially punched their ticket to the playoffs with a 24-19 win over the Edmonton Elks at BMO Field in the first of a Week 16 doubleheader. In the nightcap, the Stampeders got a last-second 62-yard field goal from kicker Rene Paredes to power them past Ottawa 40-38 in Calgary. In soccer, Toronto FC tried to inch closer to the playoffs as they ran with St. Louis City FC on the road. 3-1 St. Louis wins it. Canadian Premier League action, Forge FC draws with Cavalry 1-1. And in the Northern Super League, AFC Toronto plays to a 1-1 draw with the Tides in Halifax. 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
7: Good morning. You're listening to 680 News Radio. I'm JJ Evison. A new study looking at where you live and how that can affect your brain has delivered some interesting results. The research looked at about 2,500 brain MRIs of healthy people who did not have any evidence of brain disease and found that those who lived in disadvantaged neighborhoods had a brain age gap. In this case, meaning that their brains looked 3 years older than their chronological age. Here's ABC News medical contributor and pediatrician Dr. Alok Patel with more.
8: These are neighborhoods that may have differences in income, education, and housing, and how those factors might relate to your brain health, whether it's stress, diet, or environment. So yes, take care of your brain. Diet, exercise, managing blood pressure, but also a wake-up call for politicians and legislators to make sure that we have resource and access for all, and we have an equitable approach when it comes to public health.
7: Peel police are looking for a 33-year-old woman in connection with more than 40 vehicle break-ins across Mississauga earlier this month. Investigators say the thefts happened during the early morning hours of September 3rd and 6th, with suspects either smashing windows or getting into vehicles that had been left unlocked. None of the vehicles were stolen, but police say valuables were taken. Investigators are searching for Andrea Cederberg, who has no fixed address and is facing 42 charges, including attempted indictable offenses, mischief, and theft. Detectives are also investigating whether the Mississauga thefts are connected to similar incidences reported in Halton, Toronto, York, and Waterloo. A diver bitten by a shark earlier this week in Quebec remains in hospital but is in stable condition.
9: His colleague at the local diving center has told the Canadian Press the injured diver has multiple cuts and was a dive master in training. The diver was taken to hospital on Wednesday after being bitten by a great white shark off Percy, Quebec, on the eastern tip

0: of the Gaspésie Peninsula. The colleague says the attack happened in a rather sneaky way, and the company has suspended all diving activities for the rest of the season as a precaution. Naira Ahmed, The Canadian Press.
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4: From the 680 News Radio Traffic Center, I'm Brendan Lang. 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So just construction projects happening right now on the eastbound side of the 403. First at the 407, you're going to find the two right lanes closed off. Because of ongoing road work, no delays, though, as you pass through this area. Then the southbound Winston Churchill ramp to the eastbound 403 is also closed down because of construction. And the exit ramp to Winston Churchill is now closed off as well with this ongoing road work happening right now. Long-term construction has the northbound Dorval ramp to the eastbound QEW closed off at this point. Also southbound 427, long-term construction on the ramp to the 409 has just one lane getting through. And the intersection of Islington and Summit Crest north of Eglinton still closed down because of a crash investigation. 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With the forecast, here's meteorologist Rob Haswell.
5: Showers Sunday morning through around 8 or 9 o'clock, and then we should dry up. Northeast wind gets a little gusty at times, upwards of 40 kilometers per hour. High near 20 to wrap up our weekend. Mix of sun and cloud on Monday with a high of 17. Bit of a chilly low of 10 degrees. Mix of sun and cloud for day one of fall on Tuesday. Chance of showers by Tuesday night and a high of 16. Again, for Sunday, morning showers, some afternoon sun, and a high of 20.
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1: 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Oktoberfest kicked off Saturday in Munich, Germany, the 191st edition of the world's largest folk festival. ABC's Chuck Sievertson.
10: Of the thousands telling why they're at Oktoberfest and what's ahead, it's apparently a no-brainer.
11: I love it. I think the vibes are super high. It's amazing.
12: Drink beer. And probably get hammered. Am I allowed to swear? Wasted. And do it again tomorrow.
10: The mayor of Munich tapping the first keg to open the festivities. Women dressed in Bavarian drendels, the men in lederhosen, storm the beer tents. Besides beer, pretzels, pork roast, and sausages are also sought-after delicacies.
1: The festival will run through the first Sunday of October. Canada's defense minister is welcoming a new agreement that would expand the U.S. military presence in Greenland while keeping the island under Danish control. David McGuinty calls the deal encouraging, saying it shows Arctic nations and NATO allies are finding a way forward on security in the region. The agreement is expected to be signed next week during the United Nations General Assembly, although it still needs approval from the Danish and Greenland governments before taking effect. U.S. President Donald Trump announced the deal Friday after months of pushing for greater American control over Greenland and previously refusing to rule out taking the island by force. Denmark and Greenland had repeatedly rejected any sale. A battle is escalating in another international waterway. Satellite imagery obtained by ABC News confirms that Iran-backed Houthi rebels have seized control of the Bab el-Mandeb Strait at the southern end of the Red Sea, complicating shipping disruptions in the Strait of Hormuz

0: impacting oil prices around the globe. ABC's Victoria Bolle reports from London.
1: We know that there have been good developments in the Strait of Hormuz recently from satellite imagery and U.S. officials where Saudi Arabia has been able to get oil out. But just as things were getting better, they're now getting worse in Yemen. So, and the Saudis are really involved in that war, and they're going to want to get control of Bab al-Mandab back. And that just goes to show that the Iran war continues to have a major impact on not just the region, but the rest of the world.
0: Drivers in the GTA are feeling the effects of that war, with gas prices continuously fluctuating. Up next on 680 News Radio, your weekend business report.
2: I'm Chris McCusker. Canada's small businesses are crucial to the economy, especially right now. And recently, there have been several negative headlines on artificial intelligence. But remember, it can be used for good, too. Stephen Wong is the CEO at Venture for Canada.
3: On the one hand, for sure, there are significant potential risks that this will cause for our society and humanity, and we need to be clear-eyed about them and also think about what are the policy, you know, regulatory frameworks that's going to mitigate those, or at least, you know, think about the appropriate pace of development. But at the same time, we need to figure out how do we see some of the benefits if we do it in a responsible way. So both of those things, I think, can be true. And the important thing in all of this is developing that sense of agency, right? I think so many people feel like AI is happening to them rather than by them. This is where I think we really believe at Venture Canada and myself that we need to give people that sense of agency, hope that they can take charge and shape their own destiny rather than having all this technological changes happen to them.
2: And you've also developed a partnership with Anthropic.
3: We're excited to be the first national nonprofit partner of Anthropic in Canada to bring that set of training and for small businesses. Because I think for many small businesses, they know this is something that could be useful for them, but they don't know where to start. And so we're going to be sort of a collaborator with Anthropic and bringing sort of a roadshow style to different parts of the country.
2: Stephen Wong is the CEO at Venture for Canada. And with your weekend business report, I'm Chris McCusker.
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8: 680 News Time, 5:58. Amidst the ongoing fighting between the U.S. and Iran, Iranian Nobel Peace Prize laureate Narges Mohammadi says Iranians are paying the heavy price for the conflict. Rika Ann Garcia with the Associated Press reports.
9: Iran's most prominent human rights activist says Iranians are suffering 7 months into the war and paying the price for the conflict. In an interview with the AP from outside Iran, Narges Mohammadi said Iranians are grappling with multiple crises, but many quietly defy their leaders. If you go out into the streets, you see a wave of resistance among the people, a wave of awareness, and their determination to stand up for their rights. Although the government's repression has also intensified, although the government does not want to give the people this space and wants to force them to retreat, and this is a heavy struggle, the reality is that the people are standing firm, and that gives us the reason for hope. Her memoir, titled A Woman Never Stops Fighting, was written behind bars with parts smuggled out by fellow inmates. Mohammadi is a Nobel Peace Prize laureate who was released from prison with a suspended sentence earlier this year. I'm Rika Ann Garcia.
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11: Good morning. It is Sunday, September 20th. I'm Lisa Emerald.
12: I'm John Leatherby. Here's what's making news this morning.
11: Canadians across the country will be putting on

0: their best running shoes in honor of Terry Fox today.
1: Final weekend of summer, but if you head outside, you won't feel like it, with the temperatures staying a bit cool as we approach fall.
0: Prime Minister Mark Carney will make history when he meets with French President Emmanuel Macron later today.
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3: The Blue Jays suffer another crushing defeat at the hands of the Rangers. The Maple Leafs drop both split squad preseason games to Montreal, and the Argos clinch a playoff berth with a win over Edmonton. Sports at 15.
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0: It is time for Rogers Xfinity Internet traffic and weather together on the ones. We say good morning to Stefan Olup.
4: Good morning, Lisa. Good morning, John. If you're hitting the highways in the next little while, you really don't have much to be concerned about. Just a bit of active construction on the eastbound 403 set up between the 407 and Winston Churchill. A couple of right lanes blocked here, but traffic is moving well through this stretch. Just a heads up, though, the ramp to Winston Churchill is blocked, and the southbound Winston Churchill on ramp to the highway also closed down. Other than that, just some long-term construction to be aware of. Westbound 401 west of White's over to west of Port Union in the collectors. It goes down to two lanes. It also goes down to two lanes in the express between Morningside and Nielsen. If you're trying to reach the westbound Gardner, that ramp from Park Lawn is closed until late this year. If you're trying to get on the eastbound QEW, no access from a northbound Dorval. That ramp is closed until next month. And then east of Dorval, we have this ongoing lane realignment. That's on the go until the end of the year as well. Northbound 404, north of Bloomington, bridge work continues in the left lane. If you're getting around on city streets, we do have a closure of Islington and north of Eglinton, and this is for a collision. Both directions blocked here, and then a few events on the go this weekend. Ukrainian Festival has Bloor off limits between Jane and Ellis Park. We also have the Polish Festival on Roncesvalles. It's closed between Queen and Dundas. Pape shut down between Mortimer and Cosburn for the Pape Village Block Party. And some crane teardown continues on Yonge Street. It's shut down in both directions between Queen's Quay and Harbour. Your next report is at 6:11. And now with your forecast, we say good morning to meteorologist Carl Lamb.
5: Okay, good morning, Stefan. Well, it is mostly cloudy out there, not cooling off as much just because it is cloudy outside. So we're at 13 right now out at Pearson. Our guaranteed high today is 20 degrees, and we will have clouds to start. We'll get into sun for the afternoon, and that kilometers per hour will fire up. And then for tonight, it's partly mostly clear with a low of 11. Right now, it is 13 at Pearson. Your guaranteed high is

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1: 680 News Time is 6:03.
2: Canadians across the country will be lacing up to honor an icon. The 46th annual Terry Fox Run will be marked in more than 650 communities across Canada, raising money for cancer research. The legacy of Terry Fox is also being honored on the red carpet. A new documentary premiered this weekend at TIFF. Run Terry Run offers unseen footage of the 21-year-old who set out to run across the country to fundraise for cancer research.
1: Team Canada Paralympic ice hockey player Billy Bridges at this weekend screening.
3: He planted a seed that he knew that he was never going to get to see grow, but without that, we wouldn't be where we are today with just the support that we have for Canadians and cancer research.
1: Terry Fox ran a marathon every day for 143 days, spanning more than 5,000 kilometers, starting in St. John's, Newfoundland in April of 1980. And in fact, it was on this day in 1980 that he became the youngest companion to the Order of Canada.
2: Well, as the last weekend of summer comes to an end, it may not feel like it temperature-wise. Our meteorologist, Carl Lamb, has what you need to know.
4: Yesterday, we got to the upper teens. Today, we may get to about 20 degrees, and that is going to be about it, because for the rest of the week, and especially as autumn begins on Tuesday night at 8:04, we're locked into these really cool temperatures that are actually below average, but we are hanging into the mid to upper teens for those daytime highs.
2: Carl says we may see some light showers this morning before things dry up this afternoon.
1: All News Radio time is now 6:05. Prime Minister Carney will be making history later today during his meeting with French President Emmanuel Macron on the East Coast. The pair to be taking part in a working lunch at a wreath-laying ceremony in Saint-Pierre-et-Miquelon, a French archipelago south of Newfoundland. Carney will be the first Canadian Prime Minister to make an official visit to that French territory, seen as a symbolic

0: controversy swirling around his latest tour. With protests outside the venue, Sheeran spoke to the crowd at Lincoln Financial Field in Philadelphia last night, addressing the decision to drop Macklemore from his tour lineup over comments the rapper made about the war in Gaza.
1: I'm used to my music being criticized, and I'm always happy to take that because I'm lucky a lot of you like my stuff, and I'm not surprised that other people don't, you know, it's normal. But this week, the criticism was about something much more important, and I've had to take and make difficult decisions, and I am making mistakes, and I'm so, so sorry.
0: Sheeran posted part of his statement to Instagram condemning the October 7th attacks on Israel while telling concertgoers, quote, what is happening in Gaza is catastrophic and unjustifiable and disproportionate. Pro-Palestinian activists gathered outside Lincoln Financial Field ahead of the show in support of both the Palestinian people and free speech.
2: 680 News time is 6:07. Toronto police searching for a suspect linked to what's being called a suspected hate-motivated assault. Investigators say September the 5th, a man approached a victim standing near the intersection of Young and Shepherd with a Palestinian flag. Police say the suspect pushed the victim unprovoked while making anti-immigrant comments before fleeing in the air. Area. The suspect last seen walking southbound on Young. His photo can be found on our website, toronto.citynews.ca. Last seen wearing a gray Nike shirt, green shorts, a beige baseball cap, as well as gray running shoes.
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0: Heightened tensions in the Sea of Japan, where two missile launches from North Korea were detected just hours apart. South Korea says it has detected a projectile launched by North Korea moments ago. That is the second missile launch in the span of hours, after Japan says it detected a short-range ballistic missile launch. It comes after North Korea recently rejected a resolution by the UN nuclear watchdog against its nuclear program. South Korea has organized a National Security Council meeting set for later today in response to the missile launches.
2: Hamilton Health Sciences Foundation to be hosting a yearly fundraising event later this week supports the Jurovinsky Hospital and Cancer Center. 680's Alex Sixero with the details.
4: Illuminite is coming up this Friday at Westfield Heritage Village in Rockton, and this year's Illuminite ambassador is Leah Fortune.
5: My journey started in March 2023. I was diagnosed with stage 2B cervical cancer, so that was a shock to all of us.
4: And following chemo and radiation, the cancer returned a year later, but the good news is Leah has had clean scans the last 2 years. Jurovinsky Cancer Center is where I began my journey in the summer of 2022 when diagnosed with stage 2B testicular cancer. All proceeds raised for Illuminite goes directly to Jurovinsky Cancer Center and Hospital, and Leah says there's plenty of reasons to come out.
5: Get comfort food, there's live entertainment, the walk alone with the different Illuminated displays is amazing. It's just, yeah, it's a good family night.
4: Illuminite runs Friday, September 25th from 6 to 9:30. 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
0: 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Enpro predicts the price is not expected to change at midnight, staying at $1.839 a liter at most GTA stations. Coming up next, a check of traffic and weather together.
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3: It is time for Rogers Xfinity Internet traffic and weather together on the ones with Stefan Olop.
4: 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Not seeing much activity out on the highways right now. No serious issues or delays. A bit of construction, though, on the eastbound 403. From the 407 to Winston Churchill, you're going to find a couple of right lanes blocked off here. The ramp to Winston Churchill is out, and the southbound Winston Churchill on-ramp also blocked as a result of this construction. Elsewhere, it's just long-term construction on the go. Northbound Dorval ramp to the eastbound QEW remains blocked. East of Dorval, we have this ongoing lane realignment. Southbound 427 ramp to the 409. That's down to a single lane. Northbound on the 404, north of Bloomington. Bridge work in the left lane. Westbound Gardner ramp from Park Lawn remains blocked off. And if you're on the westbound 401, the collectors go down to two lanes west of White's to west of Port Union. The express go down to two lanes between Morningside and Nielsen. If you're getting around on city streets, Islington remains closed in both directions north of Eglinton at Summit Crest, and this is for a collision investigation. And a number of events on the go this weekend, including Ukrainian Festival. It has Bloor Street shut down between Jane and Ellis Park. We also have Polish Fest Roncesvalles closed off between Queen and Dundas. 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With your forecast, here's Carl Lamb.
5: So it is going to be mostly cloudy to start the day, but we will have more sun as we go into the afternoon. Your guaranteed high is 20 degrees. And again, that northerly wind around 20 kilometers per hour will sweep in. We're down to an overnight low of 11. And then tomorrow, it is a cool day. We start with sunshine and a northeasterly wind is in the mix. We'll only get to 15 tomorrow for the high and 8 for the low tomorrow night as clouds increase. Right now, it is a very cool 13 degrees at Pearson. Your guaranteed high is 20.
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2: Right now in Toronto, 15 degrees with a partly cloudy sky. Good morning. I'm Lisa Amaral.
3: I'm John Leatherby. Here's a look at the top headlines.
2: Canadians will be pulling out their best pair of running shoes today in honor of Canadian icon Terry Fox. The 46th annual run will take place across 650 communities, all with the goal of raising funds for cancer research. Well, fall is right around the corner, but temperatures are making it feel like it's already here. If you head out, taking a coat or a warm sweater is a good idea. With today's high of only 20 degrees, fall officially starts on Tuesday. And Mark Carney will be the first Canadian Prime Minister to make an official visit in Saint-Pierre-et-Miquelon, creating history later today as he meets with French President Emmanuel Macron. It is now time for sports from Sportsnet 590 The Fan with Luke Shields.
4: The Blue Jays took on the Rangers in a must-win middle game of their three-game weekend series in Texas on Saturday. Starter Jose Soriano showed flashes of brilliance but ultimately gave up five earned runs in five-plus innings, and the offensive struggles continued as the Jays suffer a crushing 6-2 loss to the Rangers, so they're now three games back of the third and final AL wildcard spot. Sunday's a bullpen game for the Jays as they'll try to avoid the sweep at 2:35 on Sportsnet and Sportsnet 590 The Fan. Elsewhere around Major League Baseball, the Brewers beat the Orioles 1-0, and the White Sox picked up a 3-1 win over the Tigers. To the ice, the Maple

0: looks to extend their winning streak to 3 games while clinching the playoffs in the process. In Game 2 of the Twin Bill, the Stampeders need a last-second 62-yard field goal to keep the Ottawa Redblacks winless on the season as Calgary takes the 40-38 victory at home. On the pitch, Toronto FC continued their push towards the playoffs in St. Louis against St. Louis City FC, 3-1 St. Louis the final. Elsewhere, Forge FC draws with Cavalry 1-1 in the Canadian Premier League, and AFC Toronto plays to a 1-1 draw with Halifax on the road in the Northern Super League. Sports at 15 and 45, past every hour or any time at sportsnet.ca.
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10: Quebec police say a driver who struck 6 pedestrians at a country music festival in a small town west of Quebec City did not appear to have planned an attack. The victims, aged 17 to 21, were hospitalized in stable condition after the incident early Saturday, and police are investigating whether the driver knew them. A man in his 20s was arrested near Quebec City and charged with dangerous driving causing bodily injury and hit and run causing bodily injury. Police say alcohol and drugs were not factors, while festival organizers said Saturday's events would continue as scheduled. Well, another massive drone strike in the war in Ukraine, this time targeting Russia's capital. Russia claims Ukraine fired more than 1,000 drones in the Moscow region, killing at least 2 people and damaging a major oil refinery. Ukraine's President Volodymyr Zelensky confirmed Kyiv had hit a key Russian oil facility and a logistics site in the region. Meantime, Ukrainian officials say 8 people were killed, including 3 children, in attacks in the Kyiv and Sumy regions this weekend. Well, it's a charity run with a difference in downtown Toronto. 680 Simon Bennett has more on an event that's raising money for multiple charities.
11: It's the 17th annual Constantine Yorkville Run. 1,200 people expected to take part along the 5K route, with organizers hoping to raise $1 million. It's unique. Most events like this have one cause in mind. This one supports 38 Toronto-based charities, race director Kelly Foss.
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18: This report brought to you by CapitalDirect.ca. A very uneventful drive on the highways right now. Just a bit of active construction set up on the eastbound 4.

0: 403 from the 407 to Winston Churchill. You're going to find a couple of right lanes taken out. The ramp to Winston Churchill is off limits, and same goes with the southbound Winston Churchill on ramp. Elsewhere, it's just long-term construction on the go. Westbound 401 west of White's to west of Port Union, the collectors are down to two lanes. That may express go down to two lanes from Morningside to Nielsen. Northbound 404 north of Bloomington, long-term bridge work set up in the left lane. If you're trying to reach the westbound Gardner, no access from Park Lawn, and the northbound Dorval ramp to the eastbound QEW is also off limits. In town, collision investigation has Islington shut down in both directions at Summit Crest. This is north of Eglinton, and we also have the Ukrainian Festival on Bloor. It's closed between Jane and Ellis Park. Crane teardown has Yonge Street shut down between Queens Quay and Harbor. And we also have the Roncesvalles Polish Festival that has the roadway closed between Queen and Dundas. The Pape Village Block Party also on the go. Pape shut down between Mortimer and Cosburn. 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Your next report is at 6:31 with your forecast. Here's Carl Lamb.
1: All right, so temperatures are headed up to a guaranteed high of 20 degrees for today. It is going to be cloudier to start. Then we will have more sunshine as we go into the afternoon, and a northerly wind around 20 kilometers per hour swings in, could have some gusts up to about 30. And then for tonight, it's partly to mostly clear with a low of 11. For tomorrow, it is sun to start. The clouds are back pretty quickly, though, and a high of 15 degrees. That is it. That's well below average for this time of year. And a northeasterly wind around 20 kilometers per hour keeps it pretty brisk overall. And then down to 8 tomorrow night. Then for Tuesday, it's mostly cloudy and 17, and we're going to hold on to this trend even as we go through the rest of the week. It's not going to be all that hot. We're going to be hanging around the upper teens for highs generally. Right now, it is 13 at Pearson. Your guaranteed high is 20.
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4: With no sign of the U.S. war in Iran coming to an end anytime soon, there are new warnings the cost of booking a flight may continue to climb amid the historic increase in jet fuel prices. Travel experts are suggesting you book holiday tickets now to avoid headaches in the months ahead. ABC's Clara McMichael covers transportation.
5: Keep those alerts in place after you buy the ticket, because if those prices drop, then you can reach out to the airline and get that difference back in airline credit. So one good option there.
4: Several major U.S. airlines announced they're cutting flights due to the increase in fuel costs, adding more pressure on the price of a ticket. Well, the Canadian Country Music Awards were handed out in Saskatoon last night. Cameron Whitcomb took home top honors, winning Best Male Artist, Entertainer of the Year, and Best Album for The Hard Way. The 23-year-old from Nanaimo, BC, did not attend the awards, but thanked fans in a pre-recorded video.
6: I cannot believe I won Album of the Year. What an incredible honor and privilege to, I honestly, I wish I could be there. But thank you guys so much. Thank you to my friends and family, my label, and my management, and everybody else. And yeah, I love you guys, and thank you.
4: Meanwhile, Ontario's country hitmaker Joss Ross won Best Single for Hate How You Look, about the pain of seeing an ex-lover move on. Well, Canada's top military commander has been passed over for a senior defense post with NATO.
7: Chief of the Defense Staff General Jenny Carignan will not be the next chair of the alliance's military committee. German General Carsten Reuer was selected for the position. NATO chiefs of defense met in Copenhagen, Denmark this weekend to choose the next chair. It's considered a prestige posting, but doesn't carry the same level of clout as the alliance's most senior role of supreme allied commander, which usually goes to an American. Don Mitchell, The Canadian Press.
4: The International Language Academy of Canada has filed for bankruptcy protection and canceled all classes and programming at its

0: Toronto and Vancouver campuses. The private language school, known as ILAC, says it faced growing financial pressures over the past 3 years because of regulatory challenges affecting the sector. KPMG has been appointed as the licensed insolvency trustee, with more information about the process expected soon. ILAC says it is working to reduce the impact on students, employees, and partners, and will provide updates on programs, services, and next steps. Coming up next, we'll check the weekend business report.
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13: Good morning. It is Sunday, September the 20th. I'm John Leatherby.
0: And I'm Lisa Emeral. Here's what's making news this hour.
13: Terry Fox runs across the country, continuing the legacy of a Canadian icon. We will have your Marathon of Hope need to know.
0: The Prime Minister meets with the French President just off Newfoundland on the French territory of Saint-Pierre-et-Miquelon.
13: South Korea on alert this morning after two separate launches from North Korea, hours apart.
14: It's a night that will bring community together. We'll have more on Illuminite, a yearly fundraising event put on by Hamilton Health Sciences Foundation.
15: The Blue Jays' playoff hopes take another major hit against the Rangers in Texas. The Maple Leafs lose a pair of split-squad preseason games against Montreal, and St. Louis hands Toronto FC their second straight loss. Sports at 45.
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13: Time for Rogers Xfinity Internet traffic and weather together on the ones. Here's Stefan Ola.
11: Thanks, John. This report brought to you by the Big Apple. We are collision-free on the highways right now. You're not going to find any slowdowns either. Just

0: A bit of construction set up on the eastbound 403 between the 407 and Winston Churchill. Two right lanes taken out. The ramp to Winston Churchill is off limits, and the same goes with the southbound Winston Churchill on ramp. Elsewhere, just some long-term construction to remind you about. Southbound 427 ramp to the 409 down to a single lane, and northbound Dorval ramp to the eastbound QEW is closed until next month. We have that lane realignment set up east of Dorval as well, and that's on the go until late this year. If you're trying to reach the westbound Gardner, heads up, the Park Lawn ramp is closed down, and that's on the go until December as well. Northbound 404 north of Bloomington, bridge work continuing in the left lane, and if you're on the westbound 401 west of White's, the collectors are down to two lanes, and at Morningside, the express go down to two lanes as well. In town, we have a collision investigation that has shut down the intersection of Islington and Summit Crest. This is north of Eglinton. Vehicle went into a hydro pole and tree here, so we do have Toronto Hydro on the scene, so expect this to be in place for a little while. We also have some events on the go this weekend, including the Polish Festival that has Roncesvalles closed between Queen and Dundas, and the Pape Village Block Party on the go as well. Pape is shut down in both directions between Mortimer and Cosburn. The Big Apple is so much more than a great rest stop with fun free activities like mini putt, a children's carousel, petting zoo, and more. The Big Apple, exit 497 off the 401 or thebigapple.ca. Your next report is at 641 with your forecast. Here's Carl Lamb.
1: Thanks, Stefan. Yeah, it's going to be a pretty cool day overall. Another day where we're just at our average high for this time of year, guaranteed high of 20 degrees. And we'll be cloudy to start then. There's more sun for the afternoon and a northerly wind around 20 kilometers per hour. Then for tonight, partly to mostly clear and down to a low of 11. Right now it's 13 at Pearson. Your guaranteed high is 20.
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3: 46 years after his marathon of hope, thousands of Canadians across the country to be honoring the legacy of Terry Fox in the annual Terry Fox Run. A symbol of Canadian perseverance, Fox ran more than 5,000 kilometers on his artificial leg in 1980 in hopes of raising money for cancer research, all while suffering from bone cancer himself.
2: Terry Fox is also being honored on the big screen with a new documentary preparing at the Toronto International Film Festival. Team Canada pole vaulter Alicia Newman was among a number of athletes who attended the film screening.
4: We underestimate how powerful as a human you can be. And if we all had that mentality, imagine how incredible this world will be.
2: Other athletes in attendance included Andre DeGrasse, Paul Poirier, and Billy Bridges.
3: At 6:34, the Prime Minister to travel to the French territory of Saint-Pierre and Miquelon today for a mostly symbolic meeting with the French President Emmanuel Macron.
5: The leaders are expected to take part in a working lunch before attending a wreath-laying ceremony at the Memorial for the Volunteers of Free France. Macron was scheduled to be on the islands, which sit about 20 kilometers off the coast of Newfoundland, before traveling to New York City for the UN General Assembly. Carney's also flying to New York on Monday. He opted to join Macron for what both countries say is a visit to demonstrate both unity and respect. The meeting comes amid increased tensions with the U.S. for both Canada and Europe, and as Canada and the European Union work toward a new and broader alliance. Lisa Laporte, The Canadian Press.
2: Members of Parliament return from summer break tomorrow for the fall sitting. Carney held a crucial national caucus retreat this weekend with his ministers as he gets ready for a closely watched parliamentary session. As we hear from City's Carling Donoghue, one of the priorities from Carney's cabinet is amendments to the Canada Labour Code, reducing the need for federal intervention during strikes.
6: In a statement, the president of the Canadian Labour Congress says any new power to prevent or shut down a legal strike, including before it happens, would weaken workers' power to bargain for better wages.
7: When two parties, largely the employer and the union, sit down together and they can resolve their differences and they walk away and everybody's more or less satisfied, that is a much better place than if there's been a strike, a lockout, or intervention by government, because the resentment and the underlying challenges haven't been resolved.
2: Carney and his ministers say their main goal will be defending Canadian sovereignty.
8: 680 News Radio, developing story.
3: It's a fresh round of saber rattling from North Korea after a pair of missiles launched into the sea. South Korea says

0: rockets detected a projectile launched by North Korea about an hour ago. This is the second missile launch in the span of hours after Japan says it detected a short-range ballistic missile launch earlier this morning. Both missiles landed in the sea off the east coast of the peninsula. South Korea's presidential office has convened a National Security Council meeting set for later today.
1: 680 News Time, 6:37. An apology to fans from singer-songwriter Ed Sheeran as he continues to face backlash following the decision to drop his opening act from his tour for making pro-Palestinian comments.
2: With protesters outside, Ed Sheeran opened a solo concert in Philadelphia on Saturday by apologizing.
3: And I am making mistakes, and I'm so sorry.
2: This after opening act Macklemore was dropped from the U.S. tour over onstage pro-Palestinian comments. Other openers and his own band dropping out in protest. Sheeran saying while the attacks in Israel on October 7th, 2023 were horrific.
3: What is happening in Gaza is a catastrophic and unjustifiable and disproportionate.
2: And that he wants his music and shows to be about unity and humanity, not politics. Dave Packer, ABC News.
0: Music icon Dolly Parton receiving a tribute at the Canadian Country Music Awards last night. Parton died last month at the age of 80. After decades as a musician, movie star, business owner, and philanthropist, singers Sasha and Madeline Merlot kicked things off with Parton's 1971 hit, Coat of Many Colors. Merlot says there's often pressure when honoring someone as well known as she.
4: She was the best celebrity ever. Like, I feel like she just did everything right and just felt like she loved people the entire way. And was an inspiration to everybody, I think.
0: Sasha and Merlot capping off the tribute with Parton's crossover smash 9 to 5 with the help from Tyler Joel Miller and Brent Kissel.
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5: 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This year's Illuminate ambassador is Leah Fortune, who was diagnosed with cervical cancer in March of 2023.
6: Illuminate this year is on September 25th, so it's actually going to be my 2-year anniversary of no evidence of new disease.
5: Jurovinsky Cancer Center has been giving me care since the summer of 2022 when diagnosed with stage 2B testicular cancer. 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
6: They treated me like a person, not just another patient, and they listened to me, and I just owe them my life, really, so that's the least I can do.
5: 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Alex Sixero, 680 News Radio.
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0: 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Enpro predicts the price not expected to change at midnight, $1.83.9 cents a liter at most GTA stations. We'll have traffic and weather together next.
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14: This report brought to you by Canada Post. A pretty easy ride on the highways right now. No serious issues or slowdowns to deal with. But if you're on the eastbound 403, watch out for

0: some construction cones in the two right lanes between the 407 and Winston Churchill. The ramp to Winston Churchill is blocked, and the southbound Winston Churchill on-ramp closed as well. We do have some long-term work on the go. The westbound Gardner ramp from Park Lawn remains closed down. Same goes with the northbound Dorval ramp to the eastbound QEW, and then east of Dorval on the eastbound QEW. We have that ongoing lane realignment. Northbound 404 bridge work continues north of Bloomington in the left lane. Westbound 401 collectors down to two lanes west of Whites. Two west of Port Union, the express go down to two lanes between Morningside and Nielsen. On city streets, we have a collision investigation on Islington and north of Eglinton. The intersection of Islington and Summit Crest is closed here as a result. We also have the Ukrainian festival on the go this weekend. A Bloor closed between Jane and Ellis Park, and a crane teardown has Yonge Street shut down between Queens Quay and Harbour Street. 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Your next report is at 6:51 with your forecast. Here's Carl Lamb.
1: So it is mostly cloudy to start today across the GTA, but we will get into some more sunshine as we go into the afternoon as that northerly wind kicks in. So 20 is a guaranteed high. We're dropping down to an overnight low of 11 for tonight. Then for tomorrow, it is a cool day, even cooler than any point this weekend. 15 for the high tomorrow with sun in the morning, cloud in the afternoon, and a breezy northeasterly wind. Right now it's 13 at Pearson. Your guaranteed high is 20.
2: 680 News Time is 6:43. Bank of Canada Governor Tiff Macklem to speak in Halifax tomorrow. It's days after the central bank holding its key interest rate at 2.25% and the U.S. Fed Reserve raising the benchmark by 25 basis points. Bank of Canada said inflation risks have increased while new tariffs have made Canada's economic growth outlook more uncertain heading into the fall. Coming up in 60 seconds, we'll have the top stories of the morning and a check of sports.
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2: 13 degrees to start the morning. A little bit of cloud in downtown Toronto. Good morning. I'm John Leatherby.
11: And I'm Lisa Emerald. Here are a check of the top stories.
2: Marathons of hope across the nation this day as a film highlighting Terry Fox and his quest to conquer cancer premieres at TIFF on the closing day of the International Film Festival. Mark Carney and Emmanuel Macron holding symbolic meetings today on the island of French territory Saint-Pierre et Miquelon. This is in advance of the Prime Minister's visit to the UN General Assembly in New York, which begins tomorrow. It is time for sports from Sportsnet 590 The Fan, Luke Shields.
12: With only a handful of games left in the regular season, the Blue Jays find themselves with their backs against the wall, and on Saturday they battled the Rangers in the middle game of their three-game weekend series in Texas. The Jays got big swings from Alejandro Kirk and Davis Schneider, who hit a solo home run, but it wasn't enough, as the Jays suffer a crushing 6-2 loss to the Rangers and fall to three games back of the White Sox for the third AL wildcard spot. The series finale goes Sunday afternoon at 2:35 on Sportsnet and Sportsnet 590 The Fan. Other diamond doing Saturday, the Brewers shut out the Orioles 1-0, and the White Sox take care of the Tigers 3-1. To preseason hockey, the Maple Leafs return to action after a long offseason as they took on the Montreal Canadiens in a pair of split-squad preseason games. At Scotiabank Arena, Montreal takes the 4-1 win, while Cole Caulfield scores an overtime in Montreal to lift the Habs past the Buds 4-3. OHL hockey, the Niagara Ice Dogs knock off the Brampton Steelheads 4-1 at home. On the gridiron of the CFL, the Toronto Argonauts officially punched their ticket to the playoffs with a 24-19 win over the Edmonton Elks at BMO Field in the first of a Week 16 doubleheader. In the nightcap, the Stampeders got a last-second 62-

yard field goal from kicker Rene Paredes to power them past Ottawa 40-38 in Calgary. In soccer, Toronto FC tried to inch closer to the playoffs as they ran with St. Louis City FC on the road. 3-1 St. Louis wins it. Canadian Premier League action, Forge FC draws with Cavalry 1-1. And in the Northern Super League, AFC Toronto plays to a 1-1 draw with the Tides in Halifax. Sports at 15 and 45, past every hour or anytime at sportsnet.ca.

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4: 680 News Time is 6:48. Toronto police releasing photos of a man wanted in a suspected hate-motivated assault in North York from earlier this month. They say September 5th, the suspect approached a victim standing near Young and Shepherd, draped in a Palestinian flag. Investigators say the suspect pushed the victim unprovoked while making anti-immigrant comments. The suspect fled the scene, last seen walking southbound on Young. The picture is on our website, toronto.citynews.ca. Ukraine's launched one of its largest drone attacks against the Moscow region since the beginning of the Russian war. That according to Russian officials, who say more than 1,000 drones were fired overnight that left at least 2 dead and wounded 20 others. An oil refinery damaged in the attack along with several homes. The major attack coming on the third and final day of voting in Russia's first wartime parliamentary elections, balloting that was virtually devoid of opposition to President Vladimir Putin's policies. Saudi Arabia confirming that Yemen's Houthi rebels tried to attack its capital with a ballistic missile. And as a new front in the region threatens to future put global trade into peril. It was the first attack targeting Riyadh since the escalation of fighting between the Iran-backed Houthis and Yemeni government forces backed by the Saudis. The statement by the Saudi-led coalition fighting the Houthis came long after the early morning attempt, which the coalition says was intercepted. The statement also saying the Houthis tried to attack civilian infrastructure in a Red Sea port city. You might spot a crowd of hundreds running through the downtown core this morning. The Constantine Yorkville Run, taking place around 8:30 this morning. It's a 5K run, supporting more than 35 Toronto charities. This year marks the 17th edition of the run, which has raised more than $6 million, with this year's event aiming to match a good chunk of that with a fundraising goal of $1 million. Around 1,200 people expected to take part. 680 News Time, 6:50.
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4: 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Internet traffic and weather together on the ones. 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
7: This report brought to you by 407 ETR. It is smooth sailing on of the highways right now. Not going to find any serious problems or delays. A bit of construction to watch out for, though. On the eastbound 403 from the 407 to Winston Churchill, we have a couple of right lanes out. The ramp to Winston Churchill is closed. And the on-ramp from a southbound Winston Churchill also blocked off.

0: Everything else is looking good. No other active construction projects on the go. Bit of long-term work, though. Westbound Gardner Ramp from Park Lawn remains closed. Northbound Dorval Ramp to the eastbound QEW shut down. Southbound 427 Ramp to the 409 is down to a single lane. If you're getting around on city streets, we do have a closure of the intersection of Islington and Summit Crest after a vehicle went into a hydropole and a tree here. So that intersection remains off limits. This is north of Eglinton. Bloor Street closed between Jane and Ellis Park for the Ukrainian Festival. We also have Crane Teardown on Yonge Street. It's shut down between Queens Quay and Harbor Street. The Polish Festival has Roncesvalles shut down between Queen and Dundas. And Pape shut down between Mortimer and Cosburn. And this is for the Pape Village Block Party. 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Your next update is at 7:01 with your forecast. Here's Carl Lamb.
1: Thanks, Stefan. Yeah, today we're going up to a guaranteed high of 20 degrees. That is our average daytime high for this time of year as well. So that is certainly right on target with expectations for today. We have temperatures tonight cooling down to 11 degrees, but will be actually a pretty clear night for us. And then for tomorrow, we have sun in the morning, cloud in the afternoon, and 15 for the high on Monday with a northeasterly wind. So it's not only cool, but breezy as well. And then for Tuesday, it's mostly cloudy and 17 as fall begins on Tuesday night at 8:04 p.m. Right now, it is 13 at Pearson. Your guaranteed high is 20.
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7: After U.S. President Trump announced a deal to ramp up the American military presence in Greenland, Canadian National Defense Minister David McGinty commenting on the new agreement between the U.S. and Denmark.
8: It's encouraging. It's encouraging that the United States has found an agreement with Greenland. It's encouraging that they found a way forward together to protect that particular flank. It's encouraging that the NATO members understand that the Arctic is part and parcel of NATO responsibilities as well.
7: The deal will see an increased presence from the U.S. military on the Arctic island while keeping it under Danish control. This all comes after months of threats from Trump to take the island by force from their NATO ally, who've consistently said Greenland is not for sale. Amidst the ongoing fighting between the U.S. and Iran, Iranian Nobel Peace Laureate Nagriz Mohammadi says Iranians are paying the heavy price for the conflict. Riga Ann Garcia with the Associated Press has more.
9: Iran's most prominent human rights activist says Iranians are suffering 7 months into the war and paying the price for the conflict. In an interview with the AP from outside Iran, Nargis Mohammadi said Iranians are grappling with multiple crises, but many quietly defy their leaders. If you go out into the streets, you see a wave of resistance among the people, a wave of awareness, and their determination to stand up for their rights. Although the government's repression has also intensified, although the government does not want to give the people this space and wants to force them to retreat, and this is a heavy struggle, the reality is that the people are standing firm, and that gives us the reason for hope. Her memoir, titled A Woman Never Stops Fighting, was written behind bars with parts smuggled out by fellow inmates. Mohammadi is a Nobel Peace Prize laureate who was released from prison with a suspended sentence earlier this year. I'm Rika Ann Garcia.
7: We'll have weekend business next, 680 News Time, 656.
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10: I'm Chris McCusker. Canada's small businesses are crucial to the economy, especially right now. And recently, there have been several negative headlines on artificial intelligence. But remember, it can be used for good, too. Stephen Wong is the CEO at Venture for Canada.
11: On the one hand, for sure, there are significant potential risks that this will cause for our society and humanity. And we need to be clear-eyed about them and also think about what are the policy, you know, regulatory frameworks that's going to mitigate those, or at least, you know, think about the appropriate pace of development. But at the same time, we need to figure out how do we see some of the benefits if we do it in a responsible way. So both of those things, I think, can be true. And the important thing in all of this is developing that sense of agency, right? I think so many people feel like AI is happening to them rather than by them. And this is where I think we really believe at Venture Canada and myself that we need to give people that sense of agency, hope that they can take charge and shape their own destiny rather than having all this technological changes happen to them.
10: And you've also developed a partnership with Anthropic.
11: We're excited to be the first national nonprofit partner of Anthropic in Canada to bring that set of training and for small businesses. Because I think for many small businesses, they know this is something that could be useful for them, but they don't know where to start. And so we're going to be sort of a collaborator with Anthropic and bringing sort of a roadshow style to different parts of the country.
10: Stephen Wong is the CEO at Venture for Canada. And with your Weekend Business Report, I'm Chris McCusker.
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2: Good morning. It is Sunday, September 20th. I'm Lisa Amaral.
0: And I'm John Leatherby. Here's what's making news this hour.
2: The 46th annual Terry Fox Run will see thousands of Canadians lace up in support of cancer funding research.
0: Prime Minister Carney to meet with the French president later today for an historic meeting on the island of Saint-Pierre-et-Miquelon.
2: South Korea's military on red alert after North Korea launched ballistic missiles towards the sea.
3: Illuminite is coming up this Friday in support of Jervinsky Cancer Center and Hospital, and we'll hear from this year's Illuminite ambassador.
4: The Blue Jays continue to fall in the wild card race. The Leafs lose to the Habs in preseason action, and the Toronto Argos are playoff bound. Sports at 15.
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2: 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Here's Stefan Olup.
5: Thanks, Lisa. This report brought to you by Canadian Rack Technologies. Well, the smooth drive just got even easier out there. Construction on the eastbound 403 has just wrapped up between the 407 and Winston Churchill. The ramp to Winston Churchill has reopened, and same goes with that southbound Winston Churchill on-ramp. If you're traveling elsewhere on the highways, just some long-term work to be aware of. Westbound 401.

0: And west of White's to west of Port Union in the collectors goes down to two lanes. The express down to two lanes as well from Morningside to approaching Nielsen. And northbound on the 4, we have this ongoing bridge work set up north of Bloomington in the left lane. A westbound Gardner ramp from Park Lawn remains shut down. And same goes with the northbound Dorval on ramp to the eastbound QEW. If you're traveling on city streets right now, we do have a closure of the intersection of Islington and Summit Crest. This is north of Eglinton. Had a vehicle crash into a hydropole and tree here, so the cleanup is ongoing. We also have the Ukrainian Festival this weekend. Bloor Street off limits between Jane and Ellis Park. The Polish Festival has Roncesvalles shut down in between Queen and Dundas, and a Pape shut down between Mortimer and Cosburn, and this is for the Pape Village Block Party. When you need rack right away, contact rack.ca, Canada's largest selection of ready rack pallet racking, light duty storage rack, industrial shelving, and cantilever rack. 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Your next update is at 7:11 with your forecast. Here's Carl Lamb.
1: Okay, we're at 13 degrees right now out at Pearson, going for a guaranteed high of 20 today. So it's mostly cloudy to start. There will be more sun for the afternoon. And as we go towards sunset, which comes our way, just keeps getting earlier and earlier at 7:19 tonight. But we will have that breezy northerly wind around 20 kilometers per hour, gusts up to about 30. And then things will cool down tonight to 11 as we lose a good amount of that cloud cover. Right now, it is 13 at Pearson. Your guaranteed high is 20.
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3: Hundreds of thousands of Canadians will be honoring a legend today. The 46th annual Terry Fox Run will see 650 communities take part in his marathon of hope, raising money for cancer research. A new documentary about Terry Fox also premiered this weekend at TIFF.
2: Run Terry Run featured new footage of the 21-year-old and also featured a new song from Bryan Adams called The Ballad of Terry Fox. The Canadian superstar sharing his memory of Terry Fox with Maury Sherman from the Roz and Mocha Show on KISS 92.5.
4: I was 20 when he did his run, the Marathon of Hope, and I was playing clubs at the time, and we all knew, because I'm from Vancouver and Terry was from Vancouver, so it's just, guy's going to go for a run. He's doing it on one leg. This is an incredible story. But we didn't know where it was going. And it wasn't until, I remember, I think I was in Ottawa at the time playing in a club there in August. I think it ran until September, right?
5: Yeah, he finished. Yeah.
4: September. I had finished in Ottawa. And then next thing you know, it was all over the news that Terry got to Thunder Bay and had to stop. So everybody to a man will tell you he made it across the country, okay? Everyone thinks he made it across because his journey was so epic that even if he didn't make it, he still made it.
2: Several athletes turned out for the red carpet premiere of Run Terry Run, which included Andre DeGrasse and Team Canada pole vaulter Alicia Newman.
3: 680 News Time, 7:05. Prime Minister Mark Carney and French President Emmanuel Macron are meeting this afternoon on a French island off the coast of Newfoundland, marking the first official visit by a Canadian Prime Minister. The two leaders will meet for a wreath-laying ceremony on the island of Saint-Pierre-et-Miquelon, followed by a working lunch that will cover a long list of topics, including trade and regional cooperation. The visit comes as Canada and the European Union explore a closer partnership, with discussions continuing over possible associate membership and expanded economic ties.
2: Meantime, MPs return to Ottawa tomorrow for the fall sitting, featuring a federal budget, economic legislation, trade disputes, by-elections, and international diplomacy. The Prime Minister says the government plans to balance its operating budget next year, while legislation will target faster project approvals and extend

0: out of the wild card race, but they're barely hanging on after another rough outing in Arlington, Texas, against the Rangers. 680's Alain Kevion has the recap.
1: Another defeat for the Blue Jays. They're three back now with seven to go as they lose 6-2 to the Rangers here tonight.
2: Pretty much tells you all you need to know right there. Jays offense, again, quiet, only six hits. Defense was bad, too. They committed another error in this one. That's now four in their last two games. Jays manager John Schneider.
3: Every day they're coming to the park ready to go. You know what I mean? It's tough to get down early. You know, it feels like the last couple games you're down early. And, you know, it makes it a little bit tougher to come back, you know.
2: He went on to add that big hits in key spots would be nice. The Jays try to avoid a season sweep against the Rangers this afternoon. Spencer Miles will get the start on the mound. First pitch after 2:30 on Sportsnet and 590 The Fan. Alain Kevion, 680 News Radio.
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0: Tensions are running high in South Korea after North Korea launched a short-range ballistic missile towards the sea. The launch this morning came 2 days after North Korea threatened to bolster its nuclear capabilities in response to U.S. hostilities. The missile flew about 450 kilometers toward the northeastern's waters. Hours later, another projectile was launched, but details remain unclear. South Korea has boosted its surveillance and is exchanging information with the U.S. and Japan. The launches follow a series of weapons tests by North Korea, even after the U.S. scaled back a military exercise with South Korea. North Korea's actions continue to heighten tensions in the region. Up next, in about 30 seconds, we will take a look at the gas price update.
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0: 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Enpro predicts the price is not expected to change at midnight, holding at $1.839 a liter at most GTA stations. Coming up next in 60 seconds, traffic and weather together.
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0: Xfinity Internet, traffic and weather together on the ones. Here is Stefan Olup.
1: Well, you're going to make really good time if you're out on the highways right now. It doesn't matter where you're heading. No serious issues or delays to deal with. If you're traveling on city streets, though, we do have some things to talk about. It's the Constantine-Yorkville run today. A number of closures will be in place downtown, including already eastbound Davenport, shut down between Belmont and Bay. And Bay is also closed in both directions between Davenport and Yorkville. We also have this crane teardown that has Yonge Street shut down between Queens Quay and Harbor. That's on the go until 4 o'clock later today. And the Polish Festival has Roncesvalles shut down between Queen and Dundas. That's on the go until midnight. Pape shut down from Mortimer to Cosburn. And this is for the Pape Village Block Party. That's set to be in place until 8 o'clock this evening. And the Ukrainian Festival has Bloor Street shut down between Jane and Ellis Park. And that's on the go till midnight as well. The intersection of Islington and Summit Crest also off limits, and this is for a collision investigation. Your next report is at 7:21 with your forecast. Here's Carl Lamb.
2: Well, today is going to be one of those days where, you know, it looks cloudy and you're wondering, will the sun ever come out? Well, it will during the afternoon. We just have to wait for that northerly wind to kind of get some of that cloud cover out of here. So 20 is the guaranteed high for today. That northerly wind, again, does pick up this afternoon. And then for tonight, it's still a little breezy and partly to mostly clear with a low of 11. For tomorrow, it's a cool day. The northeasterly wind's just going to pull in some of that cooler air from areas northeast of us. And so it just kind of keeps us right around 15 degrees tomorrow. And then we'll have sun to start. Clouds increase throughout the day and tomorrow night down to a low of 8. Right now, it is 13 at Pearson. Your guaranteed high is 20.
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0: It is 15 degrees, feels a bit more like 14 with a partly cloudy sky here in Toronto. Good morning, I'm Lisa Emerald, and here are the top stories this hour. Canadians all over the country will take to the streets in support of the 46th annual Terry Fox Run today as the journey to fund cancer research continues. Runs will take place in multiple neighborhoods across Toronto, including Ward's Island, High Park, and the beaches. Prime Minister Mark Carney will be meeting with French President Emmanuel Macron later today. It will be the first time a Canadian Prime Minister will make an official visit to the French territory of Saint-Pierre and Miquelon. And North Korea has launched a pair of missiles towards the sea, leaving South Korea's military on red alert. The launch comes 2 days after North Korea threatened to bolster its nuclear capabilities in response to U.S. hostilities. It is now time for sports from Sportsnet 590 The Fan. We say good morning to Alain Quevillon.
7: Good morning, Lisa. The Jays just slowly sucking the life out of fans at this point. Only 4 wins in their last 12 games after another loss to the Rangers last night. You can tell the team is running out of gas. 4 errors in their last 2 games, and there's been very little offense. Rangers with the 6-2 win. White Sox and Guardians also picked up wins. That means the Jays are now 3 games back of a wild card spot with only 7 games left to go. Season finale between the Jays and Rangers goes this afternoon. Spencer Miles will get the start on the mound. First pitch after 2:30 on Sportsnet and 590 The Fan. The Leafs with some preseason hockey last night. They played the Bleu Blanc et Rouge Montreal Canadiens in split squad games. Gavin McKenna with his first taste of NHL action at Scotia.

0: Bank Arena. He finished the game with three shots and a penalty. Leafs with the 4-1 loss there. Then in Montreal, the game needed overtime. Cole Caulfield scored the winner in the final seconds of the extra frame. Leafs with the 4-3 loss there. They get the Senators next on Wednesday. That'll be another set of split squad games. CFL, the Argos welcomed in the Edmonton Elks at BMO Field. Argos with the 24-19 win. They clinched a playoff spot with that W. TFC on the road in St. Louis. They dropped that contest 3-1. Sports at 15 and 45 past every hour or anytime at sportsnet.ca.
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4: 680 News Time, 7:18. Well, it is another Sunday of transit closures across the GTA. On the TTC, Line 1 is closed between St. Clair and College stations for planned track work. Shuttle buses will be running, while both Summerhill and Rosedale stations are fully shut down. On GO Transit's Barrie Line, service is suspended between Downsview Park GO and Union Station. Trains will only be running between Allendale Waterfront GO and Downsview Park. And if you were trying to get to the airport, it's important to keep in mind that the Up Express is fully shut down all weekend long. Trains not running between Union Station and Pearson Airport. Instead, GO buses will be replacing those trains. Well, Ed Sheeran took to the stage in Philadelphia last night, addressing the controversy he's been wrapped in for a week after Macklemore was dropped from the remainder of Sheeran's tour for making pro-Palestinian comments. In response to the removal of Macklemore, Sheeran's band and other opening acts all dropped out of the remainder of the tour. Sheeran was emotional addressing the situation at Lincoln Financial Field.
5: I'm used to my music being criticized, and I'm always happy to take that because I'm lucky a lot of you like my stuff, and I'm not surprised that other people don't, you know, it's normal. But this week, the criticism was about something much more important, and I've had to take and make difficult decisions, and I am making mistakes, and I'm so, so sorry.
4: The singer condemned the October 7th attack before going on to say what's happening in Gaza is, quote, catastrophic, unjustifiable, and disproportionate. Part of Sheeran's performance in Philadelphia has been posted on his Instagram page. Coming up next, in about 60 seconds, we'll take a look at your drive and check your forecast. 680 News Time, it's 7:20.
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4: It is time for Rogers Xfinity Internet. 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
14: 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You really don't have much to stress about if you're on the highways right now. It is very quiet out there. Just the usual long-term construction westbound 401, west of Whites to west of Port Union into the collectors. Goes down to two lanes here. Then at Morningside in the Express, it also goes down to two lanes briefly. Northbound 404 north of Bloomington. Bridge work in the left.

0: Westbound Gardner on-ramp from Park Lawn shut down. Eastbound QEW on-ramp from northbound Dorval closed as well. On city streets, Islington and Summit Crest is closed, and this is north of Eglinton, all thanks to an ongoing collision cleanup. And we have a number of events on the go this weekend. It's the Constantine Yorkville run. So right now, eastbound Davenport is shut down between Belmont and Bay is also closed between Davenport and Yorkville, and then we'll have some more closures going into place at around 8 o'clock, and we have some other things on the go as well. The Polish Festival has Roncesvalles closed between Queen and Dundas, and it's the Ukrainian Festival this weekend. Bloor Street shut down between Jane and Ellis Park. 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Your next report is at 7:31. With your forecast, here's meteorologist Carl Lamb.
1: Okay, temperatures are getting up to a guaranteed high of 20 degrees for today, and we do have mostly cloudy conditions to start, but we will start to lose some of the cloud cover for the afternoon. That means more sunshine with that breezy northerly wind, and then for tonight, partly to mostly clear and down to 11. Now, it's really going to feel fall-like through the entire week, so definitely time to change out the wardrobe. It is sun tomorrow to start. Clouds increase for the afternoon. 15 is the high tomorrow with that breezy northeasterly wind, and down to 8 on Monday night. Then for Tuesday, cloudy and 17. Wednesday, also sun and cloud and 17 as well. Right now, it is 13 at Pearson. Your guaranteed high is 20.
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7: Well, we've learned more about the driver who allegedly struck and injured six pedestrians at a Quebec country music festival, with police now saying they believe this was not a planned attack.
8: The incident happened at a Western-themed festival in Saint-Tite at around 4 a.m. Police spokesperson Audrianne Bilodeau says the person's alleged actions didn't appear to be premeditated. She says the suspect was not under the influence of alcohol or drugs at the time. Police say the man in his 20s had fled, but his vehicle was spotted an hour later in the Quebec City area. He was arrested and remains in custody, charged with dangerous driving causing bodily injury and hit and run resulting in bodily injury. Bilodeau says the victims were taken to hospital and were in stable condition. Lisa Laporte, The Canadian Press.
7: Saudi Arabia has confirmed that Yemen's Houthi rebels tried to attack its capital city of Riyadh with ballistic missiles. ABC's Alex Preche has the details.
9: Explosions rocking Saudi Arabia's capital as the U.S. war with Iran passes the 200-day mark. A large plume of smoke seen near Riyadh's main airport after Saudi officials say they

0: by the kingdom's air defense systems.
1: The attacks mark a new escalation in fighting in the Middle East, raising concerns about security in Saudi Arabia, the wider conflict with Iran, and further disruptions to global markets and oil prices. Well, NATO chiefs of defense have elected a German general as the next chair of Alliance's military committee over Canada's top military commander. Chief of the Defense Staff General Jenny Kyrenian was in the running for the top NATO position. Defense Minister David McGuinty spoke to reporters in Ottawa today about the election results.
2: We're very proud of General Kyrenian, her candidacy. It was a very well-managed campaign. She spoke to all of her colleagues, I'm sure, several times. We don't know the breakdown of the votes. We have no idea. That's not something that would be made public, my understanding. Could have been very close.
1: McGuinty also congratulated the German general on his election. 680 News Time, 7:26. Ontario singer-songwriter Soli Burrows came away from the Canadian Country Music Awards last night as its Breakthrough Artist of the Year. The 19-year-old from Parry Sound is one of the association's youngest ever nominees. Burrows says he started writing songs at 15 and decided to pursue music full-time after high school.
3: I was supposed to go to school for sport management at Brock University. And then I signed my record deal in that summer, so I was like, I need to make a choice here, and I picked music first, and I'm really glad that I did.
1: Burrows says it's on his bucket list to someday play the Grand Ole Opry in Nashville and headline a tour. Coming up next, the Weekend Business Report.
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8: Peter Parker is probably having a party over this.
9: I'm not just Peter Parker. I'm Spider-Man.
8: Spider-Man Brand New Day is now the highest grossing film ever at the domestic box office after taking in at least $936.8 million at theaters in North America since its release in July. Sony Pictures says Spider-Man Brand New Day broke the record in 47 days. The previous one was set by Star Wars The Force Awakens in 2015 with a total lifetime gross of $936.6 million. So far worldwide, Spider-Man Brand New Day has grossed $2.4 billion. That is still behind the two highest grossing in the world ever, Avengers Endgame in 2019, which took in $2.8 billion.
10: That seems like a thousand years ago.
8: And Avatar in 2009 with $2.9 billion.
11: You should see your faces.
8: Brand New Day marks a needed win for Marvel, which endured a rough 2025 at the box office. Matt Piper, Bloomberg Radio.
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17: 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It's Sunday, September 3rd.

0: 20th. I'm John Leatherby.
1: And I'm Lisa Emerald. Here's what's making news this hour.
0: Hundreds of Terry Fox runs taking place across the country today to mark the 46th anniversary of the Marathon of Hope.
1: The Prime Minister with a first. He visits the French territory of Saint-Pierre and Miquelon.
0: South Korea on alert this morning after two separate launches by North Korea.
1: Police have released the image of a suspect wanted for a hate-motivated attack in North York.
2: The Jays with another loss in the Lone Star State. The Leafs lost to the Canadiens in their split squad games, and the Argos have clinched a playoff spot. Sports at 45.
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0: Time for Rogers Xfinity Internet traffic and weather together on the ones. Here's Stefan Olam.
3: Thanks, John. This report brought to you by the Fall Home Show. Just a great drive on the highways right now. There is not much happening out there. No serious problems or delays. Or any overnight construction we might have had has all wrapped up. If you're getting around on city streets, though, we do have a few things on the go, including the closure of the intersection of Islington and Summit Crest. This is north of Eglinton, all thanks to an ongoing collision cleanup. And we have a number of events on the go this weekend. The Ukrainian Festival has Bloor Street shut down in between Jane and Ellis Park. We also have the Polish Festival. Roncesvalles is shut down between Queen and Dundas. The Pape Village Block Party is on the go. That has the roadway closed between Mortimer and Cosburn. And we have the Constantine Yorkville Run. Right now, eastbound Davenport is off limits from Belmont to Bay. Bay Street also closed in both directions between Davenport and Yorkville, and we'll have some other closures go into place in about a half hour or so. At the Fall Home Show, meet hundreds of vendors and experts who can help make your home the place where everyone wants to gather. 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Your next report is at 7:41 with your forecast. Here's Carl Lamb.
4: We're headed to a guaranteed high of 20 degrees today. Just another comfortable day, too. It's right on target with where we should be for this time of year. And it's mostly cloudy to start, more sun in the afternoon. And that north westerly wind right now shifts to the north, and that'll get rid of some of the cloud cover, too. And it'll be around 20 kilometers per hour, gusts up to about 30. And then tonight, partly to mostly clear and a low of 11. Right now, it is 13 at Pearson. Your guaranteed high is 20.
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0: Canadians across the nation to be lacing them up in honor of an icon today. The 46th annual Terry Fox Run, marked in more than 650 communities across Canada, raises money for cancer research. Legacy of Terry Fox also being honored on the red carpet. New documentary premiering at TIFF this weekend. Run Terry Run offering unseen footage of the 21-year-old setting out to run across the country to raise funds for cancer research.
1: Team Canada Paralympic ice hockey player Billy Bridges was at this weekend's screening.
5: He planted a seed that he knew that he was never going to get to see grow, but without that, we wouldn't be where we are today with just the support that we have for Canadians and cancer research.
1: Terry Fox ran a marathon every day for 143 days, spanning more than 5,000 kilometers, starting in St. John's, Newfoundland in April of 1980.
0: Well, it may not feel like I'm actually believing I'm saying this, but as the last weekend of summer actually comes to a close, it may not feel like it temperature-wise as well. Our meteorologist Carl Lamb with the need to know.
4: Yesterday we got to the upper teens. Today we may get to about 20 degrees. And that is going to be about it, because for the rest of the week, and especially as autumn begins on Tuesday night at 8:04, we're locked into these really cool temperatures that are actually below average, but we are hanging into the mid to upper teens for those daytime highs.
0: Carl says we may see some light showers for this morning before things will dry up for the afternoon.
1: 680 News Time, 7:34. Prime Minister Mark Carney will be making history later today during his meeting with French President Emmanuel Macron on the East Coast. The pair will be taking part in a working lunch and wreath-laying ceremony in Saint-Pierre-et-Miquelon. Carney will be the first Canadian Prime Minister to make an official visit to that French territory, seen as a symbolic visit highlighting Canada-France ties and respect for sovereignty. Their talks will cover a wide range of topics, including aerospace, energy and critical minerals, and comes as Canada and the European Union explore a closer partnership amid the ongoing trade war with the U.S.
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0: Heightened tensions in the Sea of Japan. Two missile launches from North Korea this morning detected just hours apart. South Korea says it detected the test launch of a short-range ballistic missile around 3 o'clock local time. Hours later, a second projectile detected, also splashing down in the Sea of Japan. All of this comes after North Korea recently rejected a resolution by the UN nuclear watchdog against its nuclear program. South Korea has organized a National Security Council meeting set for later today in response to missile launches.
1: Well, singer-songwriter Ed Sheeran addressed the controversy swirling around his latest tour. With protests outside the venue, Sheeran spoke to the crowd at Lincoln Financial Field in Philadelphia last night, addressing the decision to drop Macklemore from his tour lineup over comments the rapper made about the war in Gaza.
2: I'm used to my music being criticized, and I'm always happy to take that because I'm lucky a lot of you like my stuff, and I'm not surprised that other people don't. You know, it's normal. But this week, the criticism was about something much more important, and I've had to take and make difficult decisions, and I am making mistakes, and I'm so, so sorry.
1: Sheeran posted part of his statement to Instagram condemning the October 7th attacks on Israel while telling concertgoers, quote, "What is happening in Gaza is catastrophic and unjustifiable and disproportionate." Pro-Palestinian activists gathered outside Lincoln Financial Field ahead of the show in support of both the Palestinian people and free speech.
0: Toronto police are searching for a suspect linked to what's being called a suspected hate-motivated assault. Investigators say on the 5th of September, a man approached a victim standing near the intersection of Young and Shepherd with a Palestinian flag. Police say the suspect pushed the victim unprovoked while making anti-immigrant comments before fleeing the area. The suspect last seen walking southbound on Young, his photo at toronto.citynews.ca, last seen wearing a gray Nike shirt, along with green shorts, a beige baseball cap, and gray running shoes.
1: 680 News Time, 7:37. The NHL regular season just around the corner. The Maple Leafs kicked off their preseason with split squad games against the Montreal Canadiens. Both didn't go the Leafs' way. 680's Alain Cavillon has the recap.
3: Start at Scotiabank Arena, the Leafs rolled out an NHL roster. Leafs with the 4-1 loss. Philippe Danault with a pair of goals for the Habs. Gavin McKenna finished the game with three shots, one block, and a penalty. His thoughts after his first taste of NHL action in the blue and white.
4: I think just with everything, being out there with the guys, you know, the talent in this room, very lucky to be able to step on that ice for my first time with guys like Matthews, Nyes, JT, Willie, all those guys. So just super lucky, and I'll remember this day forever.
3: Then in Montreal, the Habs rolled out their NHL roster, and this one needed overtime.
5: Caulfield, a long pass over, back scores! What a goal! Caulfield walks it up in overtime, and a setup by Lane Hudson.
3: Leafs with a 4-3 loss, they get the Senators next in split squad games on Wednesday. Alain Cavillon, 680 News Radio.
0: It's a charity run with a difference in downtown Toronto, 680 Simon Bennett, with more on an event that is raising money for multiple charities.
6: It's the 17th annual Constantine Yorkville Run. 1,200 people expected to take part along the 5K route, with organizers hoping to raise $1 million. It's unique. 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This one supports 38 Toronto-based charities, race director Kelly Foss.
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3: It's time for Rogers Xfinity Internet traffic and weather together on the ones. 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
4: This report brought to you by Deluxe. It continues to be a very quiet drive out there on the highways, but MTO just reporting if you're traveling in Barrie, heads up, the eastbound Dunlop ramp to the southbound 400 has been shut down for some maintenance, and that's really the only new thing we have on the go right now. Everything else is very quiet and uneventful. In town, though, we do have some things to tell you about. Islington is shut down north of Eglinton at the intersection of Summit Crest, and this is for a crash investigation. We also have the Ukrainian Festival on the go this weekend. Bloor Street closed between Jane and Ellis Park. Yonge Street is shut down between Queens Quay and Harbour, and this is for crane teardown, expected to be in place until 4 o'clock later today. And it's the Constantine Yorkville run. Eastbound Davenport right now is closed between Belmont and Bay. Bay Street is off limits in both directions between Davenport and Yorkville. At around 8 o'clock, we have some more restrictions going into place as well. 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Your next report is at 7:51 with your forecast. Here's Carl Lamb.
5: Well, it's a mostly cloudy start this morning across the GTA, but we will start to see a little more sun for the afternoon. And that northerly wind will start to pick up as well, around 20 kilometers per hour, gusts up to about 30. So our guaranteed high today, a little better than yesterday, 20 degrees. And then tonight we'll cool down to 11 as we thin out the cloud cover a bit. Then for tomorrow, it is going to be a sunny start. Then the clouds are back in the afternoon and we will have a northeasterly wind around 20 kilometers per hour. That keeps things tomorrow quite cool with a high of 15 and a low of 8 tomorrow night. Right now it is 13 at Pearson. Your guaranteed high is 20.
3: 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Canadian Country Music Awards handed out in Saskatoon last night. Cameron Whitcomb taking home top honors, winning Best Male Artist, Entertainer of the Year, and Best Album of the Year. 23-year-old from Nanaimo did not attend the awards, thanking fans in a pre-recorded message.
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3: 13 degrees to start it at Pearson Airport. Some clouds in downtown Toronto. Good morning. I'm John Leatherby.
2: And I'm Lisa Amaral. 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
3: 46th annual Terry Fox Run being marked in more than 650 communities across the country today to raise money for cancer research. The legacy of Fox also being

0: honored at the red carpet with a new documentary premiering this weekend at TIFF. The prime minister to make history later today during a meeting with the French president. The pair to be taking part in a working lunch at a wreath-laying ceremony in Saint-Pierre-Miquelon, a French archipelago that's south of Newfoundland. It is time for sports from Sportsnet 590, The Fan. Bonjour, Alain Campion.
1: Bon matin, John. Have to wonder what Jays fans are feeling this morning. Pain, anger, disappointment. The boys of summer further away from a wild card spot with 7 games left to go. They dropped 3 games back following another tough loss against the Texas Rangers. Texas picked up the 6-2 win. The Jays committed their 4th error of the series last night. Didn't get any help out from the out-of-town scoreboard either. Both Cleveland and the White Sox picked up wins. The Jays will look to avoid a season sweep against the Rangers this afternoon. They'll send Spencer Miles to the mound. First pitch after 2:30 on Sportsnet and 590 The Fan. On the bright side, Leafs hockey is back. The Buds in preseason action at Scotiabank Arena and the Bell Centre taking on the Montreal Canadiens. Gavin McKenna with his first taste of NHL puck at Scotiabank Arena. He finished the game with 3 shots on net and a penalty. Leafs went on to lose the contest 4-1 and 4-3. The one goal game went to overtime. Cole Caulfield scored the winner. Next preseason action for the Leafs on Wednesday against the Ottawa Senators. It's a Battle of Ontario edition. Argos took on the Edmonton Elks at BMO Field. The Argos still undefeated at home following their 24-19 win, and they clinched a playoff berth with that W. Not a fun one for TFC fans. The Reds took on St. Louis on the road. St. Louis picked up the 3-1 win. Sports at 15 and 45 past every hour or anytime at sportsnet.ca.
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0: 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It's the Road Ready Report with 680's automotive specialist Tim Demopoulos.
14: September might seem a little early to bring up winter tires, but once the first snowfall hits, the rush is on. 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Calling in September or October is the best way to secure a spot. And if you don't already have a set of winter rims, investing in them will save you time and money every season. With the Road Ready Report, I'm Tim Demopoulos.
0: Another massive drone strike in the war in Ukraine, this time targeting Russia's capital. Russia claiming that Ukraine firing more than 1,000 drones into the Moscow region, killing at least 2 and damaging a major oil refinery. Ukraine's President Volodymyr Zelensky confirming that Kyiv had hit a key Russian oil facility as well as a logistics site in the region. Meantime, Ukrainian officials say 8 were killed, including 3 children, in attacks in the Kyiv and Sumy regions this weekend. Quebec police say a driver who struck 6 pedestrians at a country music festival in a small town west of Quebec City did not appear to have planned the attack. The victims, aged 17 to 21, hospitalized in stable condition after the incident early Saturday, and police investigating whether the driver knew any of them. A man in his 20s arrested near Quebec City, charged with dangerous driving causing bodily injury and hit and run causing bodily injury. Police say alcohol and drugs, not factors, while festival organizers said that Saturday's events would continue as scheduled. Coming up, we'll have traffic and weather together. 680 News Time, 7:50.
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3: 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Traffic and weather together on the ones. 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
4: It's wide open out on the major routes right now. 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There is not a whole lot to worry about if you're on the highways. No serious issues or delays. We had one ramp closure. Eastbound Dunlop ramp to the southbound 400 was closed for maintenance. That didn't last long. MTO saying it has just reopened. Long-term work continues, though. Westbound 401 collectors down to two lanes from west of White's to west of Port Union. The express go down to two lanes between Morningside and Nielsen. Northbound 404 north of Bloomington, we have the left lane out for ongoing bridge work. Westbound Gardner ramp from Park Lawn shut down until December. Northbound Dorval ramp to the eastbound QEW closed until next month. Southbound 427 ramp to the 409 down to a single lane until the end of November. In town, we do have this collision cleanup that has shut down the intersection of Islington and Summit Crest. This is north of Eglinton, and a number of events on the go this weekend. It's the Constantine Yorkville Run. So right now, eastbound Davenport is shut down between Belmont and Bay. Bay Street also closed between Davenport and Yorkville. And then in a little while, southbound Bay will be shut down past Yorkville, down to College. Westbound College off limits Bay to Spadina. Northbound Spadina will be closed from College to Bloor, and eastbound Bloor off limits between Spadina and Bay. 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Your next report is at 8:01 with your forecast. Here's meteorologist Carl Lamb.
5: Temperature is getting up to a guaranteed high of 20 degrees today, and it's cloudier to start, sunnier to finish, and that breezy northerly wind will be pushing in, and that does, again, get rid of some of the cloud cover, but keeps things feeling a bit cooler, too. And then tonight, we're down to a low of 11. Then for tomorrow, it is sun to start, and then the clouds increase, but that northeasterly wind tomorrow is going to be a limiting factor, keeping us up to just 15 for the high on Monday and down to 8 tomorrow night. Then for Tuesday, mostly cloudy and 17. That cool trend does continue really throughout the rest of the week. Right now, it is 13 at Pearson. Your guaranteed high is 20.
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3: With no sign of the U.S. war in Iran coming to an end anytime soon, there's new warnings the cost of booking a flight could continue to climb amid the historic increase in jet fuel prices. Travel experts suggesting you book holiday tickets now, avoiding headaches in the months to come. ABC's Clara McMichael covers transportation.
11: Keep those alerts in place after you buy the ticket, because if those prices drop, then you can reach out to the airline and get that difference back in airline credit. So one good option there.
3: Several major U.S. airlines announcing they're cutting flights due to the increase in fuel cost, adding more pressure on the price of a ticket. Canada's top military commander has been passed over for a senior defense post inside NATO.
12: Chief of the Defense Staff, General Jenny Carignan, will not be the next chair of the alliance's military committee. German General Carsten Reuer was selected for the position. NATO chiefs of defense met in Copenhagen, Denmark this weekend to choose the next chair. It's considered a prestige posting, but doesn't carry the same level of clout as the alliance's most senior role of supreme allied commander, which usually goes to an American. Don Mitchell, The Canadian Press.
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13: Illuminite is coming up this Friday at Westfield Heritage Village in Rockton, and this year's Illuminite ambassador is Leah Fortune.
14: My journey started in March 2023. I was diagnosed with stage 2B cervical cancer, so that was a shock to all of us.
13: And following chemo and radiation, the cancer returned a year later, but the good news is Leah's had clean scans the last 2 years. Jurevinsky Cancer Center is where I began my journey in the summer of 2022 when diagnosed with stage 2B testicular cancer. All proceeds raised for Illuminite goes directly to Jurevinsky Cancer Center and Hospital, and Leah says there's plenty of reasons to come out.
14: Get comfort food, there's live entertainment, the walk alone with the different illuminated displays is amazing. 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
17: I'm Mike Apple. The U.S. Central Bank hiked interest rates this past week for the first time in 3 years, with Fed Chair Kevin Warsh arguing the need for tightening policy with rising inflation.
18: We must be confident that underlying inflation is moving to our objective clearly and at sufficient speed. Today, the FOMC decided that this standard has not been satisfied.
17: Now, while the market applauded the central bank's move, Gilbert Garcia of Garcia Hamilton & Associates wonders if it was really necessary.
19: Obviously, the reason for higher rates is well known. It comes back to the tariffs. It comes back to the higher oil prices. And many of these things are just self-imposed or the mistakes that we have made or Washington policymakers. They are raising rates and they shouldn't. If you look at inflation, it's already at a five-year low, whether it's the core inflation or trim mean inflation. And if you look at things like the job market, it's not as strong as it seems when you start looking under the hood.
17: Stephanie Gill, the chief investment officer at Robinhood, says the Fed was really backed into a corner to show independence from U.S. President Donald Trump's persistent attempts at interference.
20: This is a new Fed chair, and I think the group just needed to show that they are willing to do something in the face of inflation. But it also comes down to the fact that there's a lot of debt issuance because there's a lot of demand and growth is actually happening. You know, when it comes to the AI play, it's not all just coming from mistakes. It's also coming from a huge amount of growth in the tech world.
17: The U.S. Central Bank and the Bank of Canada set interest rate policy again on October 28th. With your weekend business report, I'm Mike Apple.
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1: Good morning. It is Sunday, September 20th. I'm Lisa Emerald.
2: And I'm John Leatherby. Here's what's making news this hour.
1: Canadians across the country will be putting on their best running shoes in honor of Terry Fox today.
2: It's the final weekend of summer, though it doesn't feel like it as temperatures start to cool down.
1: Prime Minister Mark Carney will make history when he meets with French President Emmanuel Macron later today.
2: North Korea launching a pair of missiles over the Sea of Japan. That's left South Korea on high alert.
3: Everything went wrong for the Jays once again in Texas. The Leafs with a loss at home and on the road in preseason action. And the Argos punched their ticket to the playoffs. Sports at 15.
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1: 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Traffic and weather together on the ones with Stefan Olup.
4: Thanks, Lisa. 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You're not going to have too much trouble getting around on the highways right now. It is all clear out there. No serious problems or delays. In town, though, we do have a few things to navigate around. The intersection of Islington and Summit Crest is closed down for a collision investigation. This is north of Eglinton, and we have a number of events on the go this weekend. Ukrainian Festival on the go. Bloor is closed between Jane and Ellis Park. We also have the Polish Festival on Roncesvalles. That has the roadway closed between Queen and Dundas. And the Pape Village Block Party on the go as well. Pape shut down between Mortimer and Cosburn. Yonge Street off limits in between Queens Quay and Harbour. And this is for crane teardown. And it's the Constantine Yorkville run. A number of restrictions in place, including eastbound Davenport between Belmont and Bay. Bay Street is closed in both directions between Davenport and Yorkville. The southbound lanes, though, are also shut down from Yorkville down to College. Westbound College off limits between Bay and Spadina. Northbound Spadina shut down from College to Bloor, and eastbound Bloor closed between Spadina and Bay. 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Your next report is at 8:11 with your forecast. Here's Carl Lamb.
5: Okay, still at 13 degrees and mostly cloudy across the GTA. That northwesterly wind around 15 kilometers per hour right now, so feels pretty good outside. A nice morning for a walk, to run some errands, or go to whatever service you need to. But temperatures will get up to 20 degrees this afternoon, so clouds for now, then more sunshine again later today. And that northerly wind does stay consistent around 20 kilometers per hour tonight, cooling off to 11 degrees for the overnight low. Right now it is 13 at Pearson. Your guaranteed high is 20.
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1: 46 years after his marathon of hope, thousands of Canadians across the country will be honoring the legacy of Terry Fox in the annual Terry Fox Run. A symbol of Canadian perseverance, Fox ran more than 5,000 kilometers on his artificial leg in 1980 in hopes of raising money for cancer research, all while suffering from bone cancer himself.
2: Terry Fox is being honored on the big screen as well, with a new documentary premiering at the Toronto International Film Festival. Team Canada pulled vaulter Alicia Newman among a number of athletes who attended the film screening.
6: We underestimate how powerful as a human you can be. And if we all had that mentality, imagine how incredible this world will be.
2: Other athletes in attendance, including Andre DeGrasse, Paul Poirier, and Billy Bridges.
1: Well, keep your rain gear handy if you plan on taking part in one of the many Terry Fox runs in the GTA. As we hear from our meteorologist, Carl Lamb, you might see some rain depending on where you are.
5: We do have a slight chance that we get a few isolated showers into the GTA as we go through this morning, but most of the moisture has shifted further south, so if anything, we're just getting brushed by this system very lightly, and then it will be drier as we go through the rest of our Sunday.
1: Today's guaranteed high is 20 degrees.
2: 680 News Times, 8:05. Prime Minister Carney to travel to the French territory of Saint-Pierre and Miquelon today for a mostly symbolic meeting with the French President Emmanuel Macron.
7: The leaders are expected to take part in a working lunch before attending a wreath-laying ceremony at the Memorial for the Volunteers of Free France. Macron was scheduled to be on the islands, which sit about 20 kilometers off the coast of Newfoundland, before traveling to New York.

0: York City for the UN General Assembly. Carney's also flying to New York on Monday. He opted to join Macron for what both countries say is a visit to demonstrate both unity and respect. The meeting comes amid increased tensions with the U.S. for both Canada and Europe, and as Canada and the European Union work toward a new and broader alliance. Lisa Laporte, The Canadian Press.
1: While members of Parliament return from summer break tomorrow for the fall sitting, Carney held a crucial national caucus retreat this weekend with his ministers as he gets ready for a closely watched parliamentary session. As we hear from City's Carling Donahue, one of the priorities from Carney's cabinet is amendments to the Canada Labour Code, reducing the need for federal intervention during strikes.
2: In a statement, the president of the Canadian Labour Congress says any new power to prevent or shut down a legal strike, including before it happens, would weaken workers' power to bargain for better wages.
3: When two parties, largely the employer and the union, sit down together and they can resolve their differences and they walk away and everybody's more or less satisfied, that is a much better place than if there's been a strike, a lockout, or intervention by government, because the resentment and the underlying challenges haven't been resolved.
1: Carney and his ministers say their main goal will be defending Canadian sovereignty.
4: 680

0: Well, an apology to fans from singer-songwriter Ed Sheeran as he continues to face backlash following the decision to drop his opening act from his tour for making pro-Palestinian comments.
1: With protesters outside, Ed Sheeran opened a solo concert in Philadelphia on Saturday by apologizing.
2: And I am making mistakes, and I'm so sorry.
1: This after opening act Macklemore was dropped from the U.S. tour over onstage pro-Palestinian comments. Other openers and his own band dropping out in protest. Sheeran saying while the attacks in Israel on October 7th, 2023 were horrific.
2: What is happening in Gaza is a catastrophic and unjustifiable and disproportionate.
1: And that he wants his music and shows to be about unity and humanity, not politics. Dave Packer, ABC News.
3: Toronto police releasing photos of a man wanted in a suspected hate-motivated assault in North York from earlier this month. They say on September 5th, the suspect approached a victim standing near Young and Shepherd draped in a Palestinian flag. Investigators say the suspect pushed the victim unprovoked while making anti-immigrant comments. The suspect then fled the scene and was last seen walking southbound on Young Street. You can see pictures on our website, toronto.citynews.ca.
0: 680 News Time, 8:08. Music icon Dolly Parton received a tribute at the Canadian Country Music Awards last night. Parton died last month at the age of 80 after decades as a musician, movie star, business owner, and philanthropist. Singers Sasha and Madeline Merlo kicked things off with Parton's 1971 hit, Coat of Many Colors. Merlo says there's often pressure when honoring someone as well known as Parton.
4: She was the best celebrity ever. Like, I feel like she just did everything right and just felt like she loved people the entire way and was an inspiration to everybody, I think.
0: Sasha and Merlo capped off the tribute with Parton's crossover smash 9 to 5.
3: You might spot a crowd of hundreds running through the downtown core this morning. It's the Constantine Yorkville Run taking place starting at 8:30, a 5K run supporting more than 35 Toronto charities. This year marking the 17th edition of the run, which has raised more than $6 million.
0: And coming up next in 30 seconds, we'll check the gas price update.
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0: 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Enpro predicts the price is not expected to change at midnight, holding at $1.839 a liter at most GTA stations. 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
11: This report brought to you by Canadian Rack Technologies. Not much has changed on the highways over the last 10 minutes. Everything is trouble-free and moving up to speed. In town, though, we do have a number of closures on the go. It's the Constantine Yorkville run on the go this morning, and we do have a number of roads off limits downtown. Eastbound Davenport closed from Belmont to Bay. Bay Street shut down in between Davenport and Yorkville, and the southbound lanes extend down to College as well. Westbound College shut down from Bay to Spadina. Northbound Spadina is off limits from College to Bloor, and eastbound Bloor closed off between Spadina and Bay, and this is supposed to be on the go until about 11:30.

0: And we also have the Polish festival. Roncesvalles is closed between Queen and Dundas. The Ukrainian festival has Bloor Street off limits between Jane and Ellis Park. And we have a crane teardown. Yonge Street shut down between Queen's Quay and Harbour Street. 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Your next update is at 8:21 with your forecast. Here's Carl Lamb.
1: Well, today is going to be another cool day for us. Just a guaranteed high of 20 degrees. It is average for this time of year where those highs should be. But you'll notice that northerly wind later this afternoon, making it feel a bit cooler too. And then for the afternoon, there is more sunshine. So that is certainly a plus. And then for tonight, we're down to a low of 11 with partly to mostly clear conditions. Tomorrow, you're going to need an extra layer because we have a northeasterly wind that keeps us around 15 for the high tomorrow. And it's going to be sunny to start, but then the clouds are back for the afternoon and evening. Right now, it is 13 still at Pearson. Haven't budged all morning. Your guaranteed high is 20.
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3: Bank of Canada Governor Tiff Macklem will speak in Halifax tomorrow, days after the central bank held its key interest rate at 2.25% and the U.S. Federal Reserve raised its benchmark by 25 basis points. The Bank of Canada said inflation risks have increased, while new tariffs have made Canada's economic growth outlook more uncertain heading into the fall. Also, MPs return to Ottawa as the House of Commons begins its fall sitting after the parliamentary break. Up next, in 60 seconds, a check of your top headlines and sports.
4: You've got that.

0: and London Falling will do just that. In this true story by acclaimed investigative journalist Patrick Rodden Keefe, you are swept up in a mind-boggling tale of a teenager caught in London's gritty underworld. You won't be able to put this book down. Read more and scroll less with Indigo.
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2: Right now in Toronto, we are sitting at 14 degrees with a mostly cloudy sky. Good morning, I'm Lisa Emerald.
3: Hello, I'm John Leatherby. Here's a check of the top headlines.
2: Canadians will be pulling out their best pair of running shoes today in honor of Canadian icon Terry Fox. The 46th annual run will be taking place across 650 communities, all with the goal of raising funds for cancer research. Well, South Korea's military is on red alert after North Korea launched a pair of missiles over the Sea of Japan. The launch comes just 2 days after North Korea threatened to bolster its nuclear capabilities in response to U.S. hostilities. And Mark Carney will be the first Canadian Prime Minister to make an official visit in Saint-Pierre-et-Miquelon, creating history later today as he meets with the French president. It is now time for sports from Sportsnet 590 The Fan. Here is Alain Cavillon.
4: Lisa, the Blue Jays, their playoff hopes dwindling. They took another loss at last night against the Texas Rangers. They managed to get six hits. The Rangers got one less, and they still won 6-2. Basically, watching in real time a team run out of gas, the Jays will look to avoid a season sweep against the Rangers this afternoon. Spencer Miles will toe the rubber. Boys of Summer are three games back of a wild card spot now. Both the Guardians and White Sox picked up wins last night. That didn't help either. Preseason hockey in the NHL. The Leafs with some split squad games against the Montreal Canadiens. Leafs lost both of those 4-1 and 4-3. The 4-3 game needed overtime. Cole Caulfield buried the OT winner on a 2-on-0. Next preseason game for the Leafs on Wednesday. It's a split squad edition of the Battle of Ontario. They'll get the Ottawa Senators. Argos fans are happy. The Boatmen picked up a 24-19 win over the Edmonton Elks at BMO Field. With that win, the Argos is officially playoff bound. Toronto FC trying to hunt down a playoff spot. They took a road loss against St. Louis. St. Louis picked up a 3-1 win. Sports at 15 and 45 past every hour or anytime at sportsnet.ca.
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2: Ukraine has launched one of its largest drone attacks against the Moscow region since the start of the Russian war. That according to Russian officials who say more than 1,000 drones were fired overnight, leaving at least two people dead and wounded 20 others. An oil refinery was damaged in the attack, along with several homes. The major attack comes on the third and final day of voting in Russia's first wartime parliamentary election, balloting that was virtually devoid of opposition to President Vladimir Putin's policies. Well, Saudi Arabia has confirmed that Yemen's Houthi rebels tried to attack its capital with a ballistic missile as a new front in the region further threatens global trade. It was the first attack targeting Riyadh since the escalation in fighting between the Iran-backed Houthis and Yemeni government forces backed by the Saudis. The statement by the Saudi-led coalition fighting the Houthis came along after the early morning attempt, which the coalition said was intercepted. The statement also says the Houthis tried to attack civilian infrastructure in a Red Sea port city. Well, after U.S. President Donald Trump announced a deal to ramp up the American military presence in Greenland, Canadian National Defense Minister David McGuinty is commenting on the new agreements between the U.S. and Denmark.
10: It's encouraging. It's encouraging that the United States has found an agreement with Greenland. It's encouraging that they found a way forward together to protect that particular flank. It's encouraging that the NATO members understand that the Arctic is part and parcel.

0: personal NATO responsibilities as well.
1: The deal will see an increased presence from the U.S. military on the Arctic island while keeping it under Danish control. It comes after months of threats from Trump to take the island by force from their NATO ally, who have consistently said Greenland is not for sale. Coming up next in 60 seconds, traffic and weather together.
2: In Canada, the leading cause of death is cancer. 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Take control of your health. 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Get scanned.
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1: It is now time for Rogers Xfinity Internet, traffic and weather together on the ones. 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
6: 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It continues to be very quiet on GTA highways. There's really nothing holding you up other than some long-term construction. In town, though, a few closures to be aware of. We have a crash investigation that has shut down the intersection of Islington and Summit Crest. This is north of Eglinton, so avoid that stretch if you can. We have a number of events on the go this weekend. The Ukrainian Festival has Bloor Street off limits from Jane to Ellis Park. We also have the Constantine Yorkville run on the go this morning. A number of restrictions in place, including eastbound Davenport from Belmont to Bay. Bay Street is closed in both directions between Davenport and Yorkville. The southbound lanes are also closed down to College. Then westbound College is shut down from Bay to Spadina. Northbound Spadina off limits College to Bloor. Eastbound Bloor also closed from Spadina to Bay, and that's on the go until 11:30. It's the Polish Festival as well this weekend. Roncesville shut down between Queen and Dundas, and the Pape Village Block Party also happening as well. Pape is closed between Mortimer and Cosburne. 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Your next report is at 8:31 with your forecast. Here's Carl Lamb.
7: All right, thanks, Stefan. Well, we have mostly cloudy conditions out there right now. We will get into more sunshine later this afternoon, so that is something to look forward to. But the northerly wind is going to stay with us throughout the day, so around 20 kilometers per hour. Gusts could be up to 30, and 20 is your guaranteed high for today, down to 11 degrees tonight. So again, we're kind of in this transitional phase where sometimes we get faked out here because sometimes it does get warmer at the end of September. Looks like things are going to stay pretty cool throughout this entire week, so you may be able to start changing out the wardrobe. 15 for tomorrow, sun to start, clouds to finish, and a northeasterly wind. So again, feeling pretty cool throughout the day. And then for Tuesday, mostly cloudy and 17 for Wednesday as well. Right now it is 13 at Pearson. Your guaranteed high is 20.
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0: Playoff bound following their win last night over the Edmonton Elks. 680's Alain Cavillon joins us with the details.
1: The Argos were in position to clinch a playoff berth after the Alouettes beat the Ticats on Friday. Argos quarterback Chad Kelly didn't have the cleanest outing for the Boatmen. He went 19-31 in pass attempts with two interceptions, but threw 373 yards, including two touchdowns. Argos able to hold on for the 24-19 win. So not only are they playoff bound, they have yet to lose at home. They're 4-0. They'll also start the playoffs with home field advantage. Those get underway near the end of October. Alain Cavillon, 680 News Radio.
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2: Every year, Hamilton Health Sciences Foundation hosts Illuminite, and this year's event runs this Friday at Westfield Heritage Village in Rockton. 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This year's Illuminite ambassador is Leah Fortune, who was diagnosed with cervical cancer in March of 2023.
3: Illuminite this year is on September 25th, so it's actually going to be my two-year anniversary of no evidence of new disease.
2: Juravinsky Cancer Center has been giving me care since the summer of 2022 when diagnosed with stage 2B testicular cancer. I owe that place a lot, and Leah feels the same.
3: They treated me like a person, not just another patient, and they listened to me, and I just owe them my life, really, so that's the least I can do.
2: 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Alex Xero, 680 News Radio.
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15: I'm Chris McCusker. Times are tough for Canadian businesses. They're carrying more debt and showing increasing signs of payment stress, but at the same time, they are also resilient. Jeff Brown is Director of Commercial Solutions at Equifax Canada. So what's the headline from the Q2 Commercial Credit Trends Report?
16: We have seen a 7% increase in the average commercial debt that small businesses have over the past quarter. So it's fairly significant, and that number is about $30,000.
15: But they're not throwing in the towel?
16: They're not going to go through and just close their door. They're going to do everything they can to make sure that they survive. And really what we're seeing with that in the economy right now is when we look at bankruptcies, we're actually seeing a decline in bankruptcies, about 8% here year over year. But what we are seeing is an increase in restructuring proposals. So meaning that businesses have the option to try to kind of fight to the bitter end, and they're consolidating their debt to try to make it through kind of what's going on right now. Consumers don't have the same freedom of cash. They don't, they pay more in gas and more in groceries. And so businesses are trying to restructure their debt in a way that they can keep on going.
15: And sometimes they're opting to be creative.
16: Businesses rely on their suppliers now more than ever, that as they see these potentially ruptures in the U.S., they're really making sure that their relationships with other Canadian suppliers are that much closer together, so much so that they're making sure that their suppliers are paid before their bank.
15: Jeff Brown is with Equifax Canada. And with your weekend business report, I'm Chris McCusker.
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21: It's Sunday, the 20th of September. Good morning, I'm John Leatherby.
0: And I'm Lisa Amaral. Here's what's making news this hour.
21: Terry Fox runs across the country today, continuing the legacy of a Canadian icon. We'll have your Marathon of Hope need to know.
0: The Prime Minister meets with the French President just off Newfoundland on the French territory of Saint-Pierre-et-Miquelon.
21: Fall sitting of Parliament set for tomorrow with trade disputes with the U.S. front and center.
0: South Korea on alert this morning after two separate launches from North Korea hours apart.
1: The Jays failed to gain some ground in the wildcard race. The Leafs with a pair of losses to kick off the preseason. And the Argos are off to the playoffs. Sports at 45.
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21: Rogers Xfinity Internet traffic and weather together on the ones. Here's Stefan Olin.
22: Thank you, John. And this report brought to you by the Big Apple. If you're getting around on the highways right now, you should reach your destination without any trouble. It is very quiet out there. No serious issues or delays. Just a bit of long-term construction on the go. A reminder on the westbound 401 in the collector as it goes down to two lanes from west of White's to west of Port Union. Then the express lanes also go down to two lanes between Morningside and Nielsen. Northbound 404 north of Bloomington, bridge work in the left lane. Westbound Gardner ramp from Park Lawn off limits. The northbound Dorval on ramp to the eastbound QEW also closed down. On city streets, the intersection of Islington and Summit Crest is shut down for a crash cleanup. This is north of Eglinton. We also have a number of events on the go this weekend. This morning, we have the Constantine Yorkville run. A number of roadways closed downtown. Eastbound Davenport shut down Belmont to Bay. Bay Street is closed in both directions between Davenport and Yorkville. And then southbound also closed down to College. Westbound College off limits. Bay to Spadina. Northbound Spadina off limits as well between College and Bloor. And eastbound Bloor is closed from Spadina to Bay. And that is on the go until 11:30 this morning. Try the Big Apple's famous apple bread. 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And now serving the renowned Pimel Bacon Sandwich from Carousel Bakery at the St. Lawrence Market. The Big Apple, exit 497 off the 401 or thebigapple.ca. Your next report is at 841 with your forecast. Here's Carl Lamb.
23: Well, it's just really cloudy out there this morning, but there will be some more sunshine as we go into the afternoon today, along with that northerly wind around 20 kilometers per hour. We've been generally close to that this morning, too. 20 is our guaranteed high for today, and then we will have a partly mostly clear night tonight with a low of 11 degrees. But right now, it's still mostly cloudy at Pearson and 13. Your guaranteed high is 20.
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21: Hundreds of thousands of Canadians to honor a legend today. The 46th annual Terry Fox run to see 650 communities taking part in his Marathon of Hope to raise money for cancer research. And a new documentary about Terry Fox also premiering this weekend at the Toronto International Film Festival.
0: Run, Terry, Run features new footage of the 21-year-old. It also features a new song from Bryan Adams called The Ballad of Terry Fox. The Canadian superstar shared his memory of Terry Fox with Maury Sherman from The Roz and Mocha Show on KISS 92.5.
24: I was 20 when he did his run, the Marathon of Hope, and I was playing clubs at the time, and we all knew, because I'm from Vancouver and Terry was from Vancouver, so it's just... guy's gonna go for a run. He's doing it on one leg. This was an incredible story. But we didn't know where it was going. And it wasn't until, I remember, I think I was in Ottawa at the time playing in a club there in August. I think it ran until September, right?
25: Yeah, you finished. Yeah.
24: September. So I had finished in Ottawa And then next thing you know, it was all over the news that Terry got to Thunder Bay and had to stop.

0: also, everybody to a man will tell you he made it across the country, okay? Everyone thinks he made it across because his journey was so epic that even if he didn't make it, he still made it.
1: Several athletes turned out for the red carpet premiere on Run Terry Run, including Andre DeGrasse and Team Canada pole vaulter Alicia Newman.
2: All News Radio time is 8:35. Prime Minister Carney and the French President Emmanuel Macron are meeting this afternoon on a French island off the coast of Newfoundland, and it marks the first official visit by a Canadian Prime Minister. The two leaders to meet for a wreath-laying ceremony on the island of Saint-Pierre and Miquelon, followed by a working lunch that's going to cover a long list of topics, which includes trade and regional cooperation. This visit comes as Canada and the European Union explore a closer partnership, with discussions continuing over possible associate membership and expanded economic ties.
1: MPs return to Ottawa tomorrow for a fall sitting featuring a federal budget, economic legislation, trade disputes, by-elections, and international diplomacy. Prime Minister Mark Carney says the government plans to balance its operating budget next year, while legislation will target faster project approvals and extend the fuel excise tax break. Meantime, the fate of Canada's spy agency will remain up in the air as parliamentarians are set to review Canada's overseas intelligence capabilities. Members of the National Security and Intelligence Committee of Parliamentarians are examining how effective Canada's current foreign intelligence collection system is. The committee has provided few details about the scope, timeline, or possible findings of the review as debate continues over whether the country needs a dedicated foreign spy agency.
2: 6:80 news time is 8:36. Blue Jays aren't officially out of the wild card race yet, but they're barely hanging on. This after another rough outing in Arlington against the Rangers. 6:80's Alan Kevion with a recap.
3: Another defeat for the Blue Jays. They're three back now with seven to go, as they lose 6-2 to the Rangers here tonight.
4: Pretty much tells you all you need to know right there. Jays offense, again, quiet, only six hits. Defense was bad, too. They committed another error in this one. That's now four in their last two games. Jays manager John Schneider.
5: Every day they're coming to the park ready to go. You know what I mean? It's tough to get down early. You know, it feels like the last couple games you're down early. And, you know, it makes it a little bit tougher to come back, you know.
4: He went on to add that big hits in key spots would be nice. The Jays try to avoid a season sweep against the Rangers this afternoon. Spencer Miles will get the start on the mound. First pitch after 2:30 on Sportsnet and 590 The Fan. Alain Kevion, 6:80 News Radio.
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1: Tensions are running high in South Korea after North Korea launched a short-range ballistic missile toward the Sea of Japan. The launch this morning came 2 days after North Korea threatened to bolster its nuclear capabilities in response to U.S. hostilities. The missile flew about 450 kilometers toward the North's eastern waters. Hours later, another projectile was launched, but details remain unclear. South Korea has boosted its surveillance and is exchanging information with the U.S. and Japan. The launches follow a series of weapons tests by North Korea, even after the U.S. scaled back a military exercise with South Korea. North Korea's actions continue to heighten tensions in the region.
2: Another tech giant admitting its AI agent went rogue, gaining access to the internet and hacking multiple websites. More from ABC's Olivia Rubin.
7: Google disclosing the first known hacking incidents with its AI technology. The company saying Gemini got unauthorized access to the internet, hacking three real websites during a test, though they say the model stopped itself each time. And remember, it's not the first so-called breakout incident from an AI model. Earlier this week, OpenAI reporting six new incidents, and they say it's a disturbing and concerning behavior from these AI models, and it's all fueling fresh calls for robust oversight that President Trump is dismissing.
2: And Trump says he's planning on announcing an AI czar to oversee a government agency, which would monitor the industry, though no timeline has been given. Coming up, we'll have a check of gas prices. 6:80 news time is 8:39.
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1: D-O-D-D-S. 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
2: 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Coming up, we'll have traffic and weather together.
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8: 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Our trouble-free drive on the highways has come to an end. We have a minor problem reported on the southbound 410. This one just coming through from the MTO near the 401. Right lane is blocked with a stall. Keep an eye out for it if you're coming through. Haven't been able to pick it up onto the camera yet, but just be aware of that if you're on the southbound 410 heading down to the 401. Otherwise, it is really quiet on the rest of our highways. Nothing really to tell you about. In town, though, we do have a crash investigation that has shut down the intersection of Islington and Summit Crest. This is north of Eglinton, so that intersection is off limits. We also have the Constantine-Yorkville run on the go this morning. A number of roadways closed downtown, including eastbound Davenport between Belmont and Bay. Bay is closed in both directions between Davenport and Yorkville. The southbound closure, though, extends down to College. Westbound College is shut down from Bay to Spadina. Same goes with northbound Spadina between College and Bloor. Eastbound Bloor closed from Spadina to Bay, and this is supposed to be on the go until 11:30. 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Here's Carl Lamb.
9: Thanks, Stefan. Yeah, today it's going to be a cloudy start out there. Don't worry, the sun will get back into the mix for the afternoon. 20 is the guaranteed high for today. The northerly wind will pick up as we go toward the lunch hour, and that'll kind of push out some of the cloud cover across the GTA. And then for tonight, we're down to a low of 11 degrees. For tomorrow, the winds are from the northeast, excuse me, and that is going to keep things on the cooler side for sure. We have sun to start, then the cloud will kind of limit how warm it gets. So tomorrow's high, just 15. And again, our average high for this time of year should be around 20. So definitely a cool day tomorrow. Have an extra layer ready to go for you and the kids as they're headed off to school. And then tomorrow night down to a low of 8 under a cloudy sky. Right now, it is 13 and mostly cloudy at Pearson. Your guaranteed high is 20.
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2: Overcast skies downtown Toronto. It's 13 degrees at Pearson. Good morning. I'm John Leather.

0: Marathons of Hope across the nation taking place this day as a film highlighting Terry Fox and his quest to conquer cancer premiering at the Toronto International Film Festival. We'll have more of the top of the hour on the 46th annual Marathon of Hope. Mark Carney and Emmanuel Macron to hold symbolic meetings today on the island of the French territory Saint-Pierre and Miquelon. This is in advance of the PM's visit to the UN General Assembly in New York, which begins tomorrow. It is time for sports from Sportsnet 590, The Fan. It's pretty much done, Guy.
1: Yeah, it's pretty much done, John, indeed. Not done yet officially, but pretty close at this point. The Jays slowly sucking the life out of fans at this point. Only 4 wins in their last 12 games after another loss to the Rangers last night. You can tell the team running out of gas. 4 errors in their last 2 games. There's been very little offense. Rangers with the 6-2 win. The Jays trying to avoid a series and a season series sweep this afternoon. First pitch after 2:30 on Sportsnet and 590. The Fan. Spencer Miles will get the start on the mound. Leafs with some preseason hockey last night. They played the Bleu Blanc et Rouge Montreal Canadiens in split squad games. Gavin McKenna with his first taste of NHL action at Scotiabank Arena. He finished the game with 3 shots and a penalty. Leafs with the 4-1 loss there. Then in Montreal, the game needed overtime. Cole Caulfield scored the winner in the final seconds of the extra frame. Leafs with the 4-3 loss to get the Senators next on Wednesday. That's another set of split squad games. CFL, the Argos welcomed in the Edmonton Elks at BMO Field. Argos with the 24-19 win. They clinched a playoff spot with that W. TFC on the road in St. Louis. They dropped that contest 3-1. Sports at 15 and 45 past every hour or anytime at sportsnet.ca.
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0: Saudi Arabia confirming that Yemen's Houthi rebels tried to attack its capital city of Riyadh with ballistic missiles. More from ABC's Alex Preche.
6: Explosions rocking Saudi Arabia's capital as the U.S. war with Iran passes the 200-day mark. A large plume of smoke seen near Riyadh's main airport after Saudi officials say they intercepted a Houthi ballistic missile fired towards the city. The Saudis also say the Houthis attempted to target civilians and civilian sites in the western region, but that the attacks were thwarted by the kingdom's air defense systems.
0: The attacks mark a new escalation in fighting in the Middle East, raising concerns about security in Saudi Arabia, the wider conflict with Iran, and further disruptions to global markets, as well as oil prices. Meantime, the U.S. president wants his planned triumphal arch to be more than just a monument. In an online post, Donald Trump says he's planning to make the yet-to-be-built arch, including a new military complex, which would include drone storage and snipers. Evacuation work for the proposed excavation work for the proposed 250-foot-tall arch, expected to begin this month at a traffic circle near Arlington National Cemetery. The arch is proposed to be clad in granite, topped with 3 golden statues, and have an observation deck. We're learning more about the driver who allegedly struck an injury injured six pedestrians at a Quebec country music festival.

0: festival.
1: The incident happened at a Western-themed festival in Saint-Tite at around 4 a.m. Police spokesperson Audrienne Bilodeau says the person's alleged actions didn't appear to be premeditated. She says the suspect was not under the influence of alcohol or drugs at the time. Police say the man in his 20s had fled, but his vehicle was spotted an hour later in the Quebec City area. He was arrested and remains in custody, charged with dangerous driving causing bodily injury and hit and run resulting in bodily injury. Bilodeau says the victims were taken to hospital and were in stable condition. Lisa Laporte, The Canadian Press.
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12: 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Traffic and weather together on the ones with Stefan Olin.
13: This report brought to you by Ecotech Windows and Doors. That stall on the southbound 410 near the 401 didn't last long. It has just cleared away. If you're traveling through Hamilton, though, looks like we have an issue on the northbound Red Hill Valley Parkway just north of the link. I'm seeing some heavy delays here. If you're passing through, feel free to give me an update at Star 680. Otherwise, very quiet everywhere else. Rest of our highways are all moving well. In town, we have this closure of Islington and Summit Crest. This is north of Eglinton. The whole intersection shut down here for a collision investigation and a number of events on the go this weekend. It's the Ukrainian Festival. Bloor Street shut down between Jane and Ellis Park. We have the Polish Festival as well. Roncesvalles is off limit between Queen and Dundas, and the Pape Village Block Party on the go as well. Pape is closed between Mortimer and Cosburn, and we also have a crane teardown on Yonge Street. It is shut down between Queens Quay and Harbor Street. 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Your next report is at 9:01 with your forecast. Here's Carl Lamb.
14: So today it's cloudy out there for sure. But the good news is that we actually see a little more sun for the afternoon, courtesy of those northerly winds that just kind of shove the cloud cover out of here. So it'll break it up and give us some more sunshine. 20 is the guaranteed high for today. And then for tonight, it'll actually thin out in terms of the cloud. So down to a low of 11. Cooler up north, up towards Keswick, Innisfil. You're probably into the upper single digits tonight, around 8 to 9 degrees. Then for tomorrow, everybody's in a cool kind of zone here. 15 for the high tomorrow. That's at Pearson. But again, it's really because of that northeasterly wind that just reinforces that cooler feeling across the GTA tomorrow. We'll start with sun and then get into more cloud cover and down to 8 tomorrow night. Then for Tuesday, cloudy and 17 as fall begins Tuesday night at 8:04. Right now, it is 13 at Pearson. Your guaranteed high is 20.
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12: Ed Sheeran taking to the stage in Philadelphia last night, addressing the controversy.

0: Say he's been wrapped in for about a week after McLemore was dropped from the remainder of Sheeran's tour for making pro-Palestinian comments. In response to the removal of McLemore, Sheeran's band and other opening acts all dropping out of the remainder of the tour. He was emotional addressing the situation at Lincoln Financial Field.
1: I'm used to my music being criticized, and I'm always happy to take that because I'm lucky a lot of you like my stuff, and I'm not surprised that other people don't. You know, it's normal. But this week, the criticism was about something much more important, and I've had to take and make difficult decisions, and I am making mistakes, and I'm so, so sorry.
0: The singer condemned the October 7th attack before going on to say what's happening in Gaza is, quote, catastrophic, unjustifiable, and disproportionate. Part of Sheeran's performance in Philadelphia posted on his Instagram page. NATO's chiefs of defense electing a German general as the next chair of the alliance's military committee over Canada's top military commander. Chief of Defense Staff General Jenny Carignan was in the running for the top NATO position. Defense Minister David McGuinty spoke to reporters in Ottawa about the election results.
2: We're very proud of General Carignan, her candidacy. It was a very well-managed campaign. She spoke to all of her colleagues, I'm sure, several times. We don't know the breakdown of the votes. We have no idea. That's not something that would be made public, my understanding. Could have been very close.
0: And McGuinty also congratulating the German general on his election. Coming up in 60 seconds, we'll have a check of weekend business. 680 News Time is 8:56.
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7: Smartphone cameras, which have seen stunning advances in image quality of late, could be about to take another leap forward. That's the bet at OpenAI. The ChatGPT owner has bought a startup called Glass Imaging, which is developing tech to produce image quality on par with a DSLR camera. The deal values Glass Imaging, which was founded by two former Apple employees who wanted to improve smartphone cameras using both hardware and software, at over $300 million. Dave & Buster's, the restaurant, sports bar, video arcade, and various other entertainment pursuits chain, has lost some of its fun, at least in the boardroom. The company says it swung to a $12 million loss in the just-finished quarter versus an $11 million profit a year earlier. The chain says while food and beverage sales increased, entertainment-related revenue fell 9%. Dave & Buster's turnaround strategy does show that recently remodeled locales are outperforming the older ones. Without admission of fault or liability, Abbott Laboratories has agreed to pay $385 million to federal and several state regulators. The agreement settles Justice Department allegations of poor manufacturing practices at two facilities. The department said the company caused U.S. and state programs to buy powdered formula made in a way that put the products at an unacceptable risk of microorganism contamination. In a statement, Abbott says nothing matters more than the safety and quality of its products. Andrew O'Day, Bloomberg Radio.
8: Every moment counts as the Jays and Josh Smith battle his former Rangers squad, with both teams pushing for the postseason.
9: All of these games matter a tremendous amount.
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4: Good morning. It is Sunday, September 20th. I'm Lisa Emerald.
2: I'm John Leatherby. Here's what's making news this hour.
4: Today marks the 46th annual Terry Fox Run, and Canadians all over the country will be lacing up their shoes to join the great cause.
2: Cooler temperatures for today with a chance of rain on this final weekend of summer.
4: Prime Minister Mark Carney will be meeting with the French president later today for a historic meeting. All those details are coming up.
2: South Korea's military is on red alert after North Korea launched a pair of ballistic missiles toward the sea.
5: The Blue Jays continue to fall in the wild card race. The Leafs lose to the Habs in preseason action, and the Toronto Argos are playoff bound. Sports at 15.
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4: It is time for Rogers Xfinity Internet traffic and weather together on the ones with Stefan Olop.
6: This report brought to you by Don Valley North Toyota. For the most part, a pretty good drive on the highways, but anyone traveling through Hamilton, heads up, we do have a heavy bunch up on the northbound Red Hill Valley Parkway, just north of the Link and Mud Street. No word yet what the issue is. If you're passing through, would love an update. You can reach out at Star 680. If you're getting around on city streets, a number of restrictions in place for a few different reasons. We have a collision investigation that has shut down the intersection of Islington and Summit Crest. This is north of Eglinton. We also have the Constantine-Yorkville run on the go this morning. A number of roadways closed downtown. Eastbound Davenport shut down. Belmont to Bay. Bay is closed in both directions between Davenport and Yorkville. And then southbound closure extends down to College. Westbound College closed from Bay to Spadina. Northbound Spadina is shut down from College to Bloor, and eastbound Bloor also closed in between Spadina and Bay, and this should be on the go until 11:30. We also have a closure of Yonge Street between Queens Quay and Harbour Street, and this is for crane teardown. That's on the go until 4 o'clock later today. 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Your next report is at 9:11 with your forecast. Here's meteorologist Carl Lamb.
7: Yeah, we're all about the cloud cover this morning across the GTA, but we will get into some more sunshine as the day goes on. So clearing will take place. We're still stuck at 13 degrees. That cloud cover, again, is very thick because, well, temperatures normally have jumped quite a bit by now. So we'll have that north wind around 20 kilometers per hour, gusting up to about 30 today, but your guaranteed high is 20 degrees. And then for tonight, partly to mostly clear with a low of 11. Right now, it is 13 at Pearson. Your guaranteed high is 20.
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4: Canadians across the country will be lacing up to honor an icon. The 46th annual Terry Fox Run will be marked in more than 650 communities across Canada, raising money for cancer research. The legacy of Terry Fox is also being honored on the red carpet. A new documentary premiered this weekend at TIFF. Run Terry Run offers unseen footage of the 21-year-old who set out to run across the country to fundraise for cancer research.
2: His brother, who helped manage his day-to-day run that ended in Thunder Bay, Daryl Fox, joining Canadian athletes on the TIFF red carpet for the screening of the film.
8: Terry's values are shared in this documentary, and people will get to his message and find out more about who he was. Who was the person who ran across the country in 1980? I don't do it justice, and I never will.
2: Terry Fox ran a marathon every day. That's 26 miles for 143 straight days, spanning more than 5,000 kilometers, starting in St. John's, Newfoundland in April of 1980.
4: Well, as the last weekend of summer comes to an end, it may not feel like it temperature-wise. Our meteorologist, Carl Lamb, has what you need to know.
7: Yesterday, we got to the upper teens. Today, we may get to about 20 degrees.

0: And that is going to be about it, because for the rest of the week, and especially as autumn begins on Tuesday night at 8:04, we're locked into these really cool temperatures that are actually below average, but we are hanging into the mid to upper teens for those daytime highs.
1: Carl says we may see some light showers this morning before things dry up later this afternoon.
2: This is All News Radio. Prime Minister Carney to be making history later today during a meeting with French President Emmanuel Macron on the East Coast. The pair to be taking part in a working lunch and wreath-laying ceremony in Saint-Pierre-et-Miquelon, the French archipelago south of Newfoundland. Carney will be the first Canadian Prime Minister to make an official visit to that French territory, seen as a symbolic visit highlighting Canada-France ties and respect for sovereignty. Their talks will cover a wide range of topics, including aerospace, energy, and critical minerals, as it comes as Canada and the European Union explore a closer partnership amid the ongoing trade war with the U.S.
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1: Heightened tensions in the Sea of Japan, where two missile launches from North Korea were detected just hours apart. South Korea says it has detected the test launch of a short-range ballistic missile at around 3 p.m. local time. Hours later, a second projectile was detected, also splashing down in the Sea of Japan. It comes after North Korea recently rejected a resolution by the UN nuclear watchdog against its nuclear program. South Korea has organized a National Security Council meeting set for later today in response to the missile launches.
2: 680 News Time is 9:06. U.S. President Donald Trump says he's converting the plans for his massive triumphal arch into a, quote, top-grade military complex. In a post on social media this morning, Trump says the new plan would see the monument equipped with snipers and storage space for drones. It's the latest example of how Trump is insisting that his initiatives to beautify the White House at Washington, D.C. are also serving a defensive purpose. Trump's been calling on the new White House ballroom as a military complex and argues it's necessary for national security purposes.
1: Well, singer-songwriter Ed Sheeran addressed the controversy swirling around his latest tour. With protests outside the venue, Sheeran spoke to the crowd at Lincoln Financial Field in Philadelphia last night, addressing the decision to drop Macklemore from his tour lineup over comments the rapper made about the war in Gaza.
4: I'm used to my music being criticized, and I'm always happy to take that because I'm lucky a lot of you like my stuff, and I'm not surprised that other people don't. You know, it's normal. But this week, the criticism was about something much more important, and I've had to take and make difficult decisions.

0: Pro-Palestinian activists gathered outside Lincoln Financial Field ahead of the show in support of both the Palestinian people and free speech.
1: Well, the NHL regular season's just around the corner. The Maple Leafs kicking off the preseason pair of split squad games against the Canadiens. Both did not go according to the Maple Leafs Hoyle. 680's Alain Cambion with a recap.
2: Start at Scotiabank Arena, the Leafs rolled out an NHL roster. Leafs with the 4-1 loss. Philippe Danault with a pair of goals for the Habs. Gavin McKenna finished the game with three shots, one block, and a penalty. His thoughts after his first taste of NHL action in the blue and white.
3: I think just with everything, being out there with the guys, you know, the talent in this room, very lucky to be able to step on that ice for my first time with guys like Matthews, Nyes, JT, Willie, all those guys. So just super lucky, and I'll remember this day forever.
2: Then in Montreal, the Habs rolled out their NHL roster, and this one needed overtime.
4: Caulfield, a long pass over, back scores! What a goal! Caulfield walks it off in overtime, and a setup by Lane Hudson.
2: Leafs with a 4-3 loss. They get the Senators next in split squad games on Wednesday. Alain Cavillon, 680 News Radio.
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14: This report brought to you by Frank Leo. Not too much to be concerned about if you're on the highways still. Everything appears to be in pretty good shape except the northbound Red Hill Valley Parkway. Just north of the Link and Mud Street, we do have some heavy delays to get through. Still not sure what the issue is. Unfortunately, it's just outside of our camera range. So if you're passing through, would love an update. You can reach out at Star 680. Otherwise, it is very quiet everywhere else. No other delays to mention. In town, though, we do have a number of closures in place, including the intersection of Islington and Summit Crest. The whole intersection shut down for a collision investigation. This is north of Eglinton. Had a vehicle crash into a hydro pole and tree earlier this morning, so the cleanup continues. Have a couple of festivals on the go for some neighboring countries. It's the Ukrainian Festival on Bloor in between Jane and Ellis Park. Bloor completely shut down, and the Polish Festival on the go as well. Roncesvalles shut down in between Queen and Dundas. 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
15: Thanks, Stefan. Well, it's still pretty cloudy across the GTA, and we are waiting for the sun to get here. It'll be here for the afternoon with the northerly wind around 20 kilometers per hour, gusts up to about 30, and then 20 is the guaranteed high. And then the clearing comes in for tonight with a low of 11. For tomorrow, it is sun to start, pretty cool.

0: with a northeasterly wind that you'll definitely notice, and then the cloud thickens up for the afternoon. 15 is the high for tomorrow, and 8 is the low tomorrow night. Right now, it is 13 at Pearson. Your guaranteed high is 20.
1: 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The Canadian Country Music Awards were handed out in Saskatoon last night. Cameron Whitcomb took home top honors, winning Best Male Artist, Entertainer of the Year, and Best Album for The Hard Way. The 23-year-old from Nanaimo, BC, did not attend the awards, but thanked fans in a pre-recorded video.
2: I cannot believe I won Album of the Year. 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And yeah, I love you guys and thank you.
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1: Right now in Toronto, we continue to sit at 15 degrees with a partly cloudy sky. Good morning, I'm Lisa Emerald, and here are the top stories this hour. Well, today marks the 46th annual Terry Fox Run, and that means Canadians all across the country will be lacing up to be a part of the cause. Runs will take place across multiple neighborhoods here in the city, which include High Park, the beaches, and Ward's Island. Well, South Korea is keeping a close eye on their northern neighbors after North Korea launched a pair of missiles towards the Sea of Japan. The launch comes 2 days after North Korea threatened to bolster its nuclear capabilities in response to U.S. hostilities. And Mark Carney will be the first Canadian Prime Minister to visit the French territory of Saint-Pierre-et-Miquelon today. He and French President Emmanuel Macron will meet together and discuss topics like aerospace, energy, and critical minerals. It is now time for sports from Sportsnet 590 The Fan with Alain Cavillon.
14: And Lisa, I have to wonder what Jays fans are feeling this morning. Pain, anger, disappointment. The boys of summer further away from a wild card spot with 7 games left to go. They dropped 3 games back following another tough loss against the Rangers. Texas picked up the 6-2 win. The Jays committed their 4th error of the series last night. Didn't get any help from the out-of-town scoreboard either. Both Cleveland and the White Sox picked up a win. The Jays will look to avoid a season sweep against the Rangers this afternoon. They'll send Spencer Miles to the mound. First pitch after 2:30 on Sportsnet and 590 The Fan. On the bright side, Leafs hockey's back. The Buds in preseason action at Scotiabank Arena and the Bell Center, taking on the Montreal Canadiens. Gavin McKenna with his first taste of NHL puck at Scotiabank Arena. He finished the game with 3 shots on net, a block, and a penalty. Leafs went on to lose both contests, 4-1 and 4-3. The one goal game went to overtime. Cole Caulfield scored the winner. Next preseason action for the Leafs is on Wednesday against the Ottawa Senators. Those are split squads games as well. Argos took on the Edmonton Elks at BMO Field. Argos are still undefeated at home following the 24-19 win, and they clinched a playoff berth with that W. Not a fun one for TFC fans. The Reds took on St. Louis on the road. St. Louis picked up the 3-1 win. Sports at 15 and 45 past every hour or anytime at sportsnet.ca.
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4: Toronto police are searching for a suspect linked to what's being called a suspect hate-motivated assault. Investigators say on September 5th, a man approached a victim standing near the intersection of Yonge Street and Shepherd Avenue with a Palestinian flag. Police say the suspect pushed the victim unprovoked while making an anti-immigrant comment before fleeing the area. The suspect was last seen walking southbound on Yonge. His photo can be found on our website, toronto.citynews.ca. He was last seen wearing a gray Nike shirt, green shorts, a beige baseball cap, and gray running shoes. Well, another massive drone strike in the war in Ukraine, this time targeting Russia's capital. Russia claims Ukraine fired more than 1,000 drones in the Moscow region, killing at least two people and damaging a major oil refinery. Ukraine's President Volodymyr Zelensky confirmed Kyiv had hit a key Russian oil facility and a logistics site in the region. Meantime, Ukrainian officials say eight people were killed, including three children, in attacks in the Kyiv and Sumy regions this weekend. Well, Canada's top military commander has been passed over for a senior defense post with NATO.
5: Chief of the Defense Staff General Jenny Carignan will not be the next chair of the alliance's military committee. German General Carsten Reuer was selected for the position. NATO chiefs of defense met in Copenhagen, Denmark this weekend to choose the next chair. It's considered a prestige posting, but doesn't carry the same level of clout as the alliance's most senior role of supreme allied commander, which usually goes to an American. Don Mitchell, The Canadian Press.
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9: Thank you, Lisa. This report is brought to you by Jumbo Lobster Clubhouse. So thanks to a helpful traffic spotter for calling in regarding this problem on the northbound Red Hill Valley Parkway, just north of the Link and Mud Street. He said it was a crash involving a tractor trailer. Looks like a tow has removed the truck, but they're waiting on another tow to come in and remove the trailer. So for now, he mentioned a couple of lanes are still affected here. So you're going to find it quite slow from north or from the Link to north of it, thanks to this crash. And that's the only issue we have on GTA highways right now. Everything else very quiet. No other delays or issues to mention. If you're getting around on city streets, we have a collision investigation that has shut down the intersection of Islington and Summit Crest. This is north of Eglinton. Had a vehicle crash into a hydro pole and tree about 4 this morning. So the cleanup is still ongoing. And a number of events on the go as well this weekend, including the Constantine Yorkville run. We have a number of roadways closed downtown. Eastbound Davenport off limits, Belmont to Bay closed in both directions between Davenport and Yorkville. Southbound lanes are also closed down to College. Westbound College shut down Bay to Spadina. Same goes with northbound Spadina between College and Bloor, and eastbound Bloor off limits from Spadina to Bay. Take on Lobster Mountain, the 2-pound plus Tower of Tender Lobster at Jumbo Lobster Clubhouse, and

0: 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Your next report is at 9:31 with your forecast. Here's Carl Lamb.
1: All right, so we've got temperatures getting up to a guaranteed high of 20 degrees today. It's mostly cloudy out there, but we will start to see more sun for the afternoon. A northerly wind around 20 kilometers per hour gusting up to about 30, possibly 40. But overall, it's a nicer looking second half of the day, down to 11 for tonight. For tomorrow, a cool northeasterly breeze only holds us to about 15 for the high on Monday, with sun to start, clouds for the afternoon, and down to 8 tomorrow night under a cloudy sky. And then for Tuesday, it's mostly cloudy with a high of 17. So cooler as we head into fall beginning on Tuesday night. Right now, it is 13 at Pearson. Your guaranteed high is 20.
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5: Illuminite is coming up this Friday at Westfield Heritage Village in Rockton, and this year's Illuminite ambassador is Leah Fortune.
6: My journey started in March 2023. I was diagnosed with stage 2B cervical cancer, so that was a shock to all of us.
5: And following chemo and radiation, the cancer returned a year later, but the good news is Leah's had clean scans the last 2 years. Juravinsky Cancer Center is where I began my journey in the summer of 2022 when diagnosed with stage 2B testicular cancer. All proceeds raised for Illuminite goes directly to Juravinsky Cancer Center and Hospital, and Leah says there's plenty of reasons to come out.
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14: 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Matt Gerges is managing director of Volvo Cars Canada.
15: We would say industry-leading range on the XC60. We're going to go to 126 kilometers, up from 56 today. So a pretty meaningful increase there. XC90, we're going to go to 117 kilometers from 53 kilometers today. So we're super excited about this. It's definitely a powertrain and a solution to electrification that we know Canadians have been looking for, and we're very happy to be leaders in this as well.
14: More electric range means less range anxiety and more everyday driving without using gas.
15: Range anxiety is still an issue for Canadians when they're considering an electric car overall, regardless if it's a plug-in hybrid or if it's an EV. So this certainly helps to ease that anxiety. Today, we see that Canadians are driving about half of the kilometers on our plug-in hybrids on the electric motor. So this is only going to improve that more. There's a big opportunity here for Canadians to get more convenience, a better range, better overall experience, and get into more comfort with overall electrification.
14: With your weekend business report, I'm Tim Demopoulos.
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25: Good morning. It's Sunday, September the 20th. I'm John Leatherby.
2: And I'm Lisa Amaral. Here's what's making news this hour.
25: A new film highlighting Terry Fox and the Marathon of Hope debuting at TIFF. On the 46th anniversary of the Canadian icon being made a companion to the Order of Canada.
2: The Prime Minister with a first. He visits the French territory of Saint-Pierre-et-Miquelon.
25: It's a busy slate for MPs as they get set to return to Parliament Hill.
2: South Korea on high alert after North Korea launched a pair of projectiles into the Sea of Japan.
26: The Jays with another loss in the Lone Star State. The Leafs lost to the Canadians in their split squad games, and the Argos have clinched a playoff spot. Sports at 45.
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25: Time for Rogers Xfinity Internet traffic and weather together on the ones with Stefan Olip.
0: This report brought to you by Wayne's Auto Group. Heavy delays continue on the northbound Red Hill Valley, just north of the Link and Mud Street. We have an ongoing collision cleanup here, according to a traffic spotter, affecting a couple of lanes. So just be advised of that. You might want to jump off the Link and take Mud Street over to Centennial Parkway and head north up to King Street and join there. And if you're on Mud Street, you can do the same as well. Elsewhere, it is very quiet on the highways. Not much else to tell you about right now. No other issues or slowdowns. In town, though, we have a number of closures in place. Crash cleanup continues at Islington and Summit Crest. This intersection is shut down completely. As a result, it's just north of Eglinton. And we also have a number of events on the go as well. The Ukrainian Festival has Bloor Street closed between Jane and Ellis Park. The Polish Festival has Roncesvalles off limits between Queen and Dundas. And we also have Crane Teardown on Yonge Street. It's shut down in both directions between Queen's Quay and Harbour Street. 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Your next report is at 9:41. With your forecast, here's meteorologist Carl Lamb.
1: It's a pretty cloudy start to the day across the GTA, but we will get more sunshine in here for the afternoon, especially 20 degrees is the guaranteed high. We're dropping down to an overnight low of 11 degrees, and it is going to feel very fall-like as we go through the rest of the week. We'll have more on that coming up at 9:41. Right now, it is cloudy and 13 at Pearson. Your guaranteed high is 20.
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0: 46 years after his Marathon of Hope, thousands of Canadians across this country honoring the legacy of Terry Fox in the annual Terry Fox Run. A symbol of Canadian perseverance, Fox ran more than 5,000 kilometers on his artificial leg in 1980 in hopes of raising money for cancer research, all while suffering from bone cancer himself.
1: Terry Fox is also being honored on the big screen with a new documentary premiering at the Toronto International Film Festival. His brother, Daryl, was joined by Canadian athletes on the TIFF red carpet for a screening of the film.
2: I was there in 1980. I was a third member of the Marathon of Hope, and I haven't forgotten that run. I can't. It's impossible. You know, and I cherish those memories of spending 93 days in a row with him.
1: Athletes in attendance include Andre DeGrasse and Team Canada para ice hockey player Billy Bridges.
0: If you'll be heading out today, keep the rain gear handy if you're going to be taking part in any Terry Fox runs across the GTA. As we hear from meteorologist Carl Lamb, you might see some rain depending upon your location.
3: We do have a slight chance that we get a few isolated showers into the GTA as we go through this morning, but most of the moisture has shifted further south, so if anything, we're just getting brushed by this system very lightly, and then it will be drier as we go through the rest of our Sunday.
0: The guaranteed high today, 20 degrees.
1: Well, Prime Minister Mark Carney will travel to the French territory of Saint-Pierre-et-Miquelon today for a mostly symbolic meeting with French President Emmanuel Macron.
4: The leaders are expected to take part in a working lunch before attending a wreath-laying ceremony at the Memorial for the Volunteers of Free France. Macron was scheduled to be on the islands, which sit about 20 kilometers off the coast of Newfoundland, before traveling to New York City for the UN General Assembly. Carney's also flying to New York on Monday. He opted to join Macron for what both countries say is a visit to demonstrate both unity and respect. The meeting comes amid increased tensions with the U.S. for both Canada and Europe, and as Canada and the European Union work toward a new and broader alliance. Lisa Laporte, The Canadian Press.
0: MPs return from summer break tomorrow for the start of the fall sitting. Mark Carney holding a crucial national caucus retreat this weekend with his ministers as he gets ready for a closely watched parliamentary session. As we hear from City's Carling Donoghue, one of the priorities from Carney's cabinet, amendments to the Canada Labour Code, reducing the need for federal intervention during strikes.
5: In a statement, the president of the Canadian Labour Congress says any new power to prevent or shut down a legal strike, including before it happens, would weaken workers' power to bargain for better wages.
6: When two parties, largely the employer and the union, sit down together and they can resolve their differences and they walk away and everybody's more or less satisfied, that is a much better place than if there's been a strike, a lockout, or intervention by government, because the resentment and the underlying challenges haven't been resolved.
0: Carney and his ministers say their main goal, defending Canadian sovereignty.
1: 680 News Time, 9:36.
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1: A fresh round of saber rattling from North Korea after a pair of missiles were launched into the Sea of Japan. South Korea says it detected a short-range ballistic missile that was launched by North Korea. This is the second missile launch in the span of hours after Japan says it detected a missile launch earlier today. South Korea's presidential office has convened a National Security Council meeting set for later today.
0: The triumphal arch that U.S. President Trump wants to build in Washington will now apparently double as a military complex. Trump posting on social media this morning, he's converting the plan for the 250-foot monument to include storage for drones and space for snipers. The arch proposed to be built at a traffic circle in front of the Arlington Cemetery, one of several projects that the Republican president's pursuing to leave his lasting imprint on Washington. The groundbreaking to kick off construction of the arch expected to start sometime this month.
1: A high-stakes meeting is set for later this week between Trump and the president of China, the first such talks at the White House between the two leaders in over a decade. ABC's Britt Clinette has more on the meeting.
8: Plenty on the agenda when President Trump and President Xi meet: Iran, trade, AI. But also Xi's visit is going to put the issue of fentanyl back in focus. So can both sides really do more to combat the crisis still killing tens of thousands of Americans each year? President Trump plans to greet Xi as his plane lands.

0: a rare personal welcome and a sign of the importance the White House is placing on these talks.
1: The meeting at the White House is set for Thursday.
2: An apology to fans from singer-songwriter Ed Sheeran.
3: With protesters outside, Ed Sheeran opened a solo concert in Philadelphia on Saturday by apologizing.
4: And I am making mistakes, and I'm so sorry.
3: This after opening act Macklemore was dropped from the U.S. tour over onstage pro-Palestinian comments. Other openers and his own band dropping out in protest. Sheeran saying while the attacks in Israel on October 7th, 2023 were horrific.
4: What is happening in Gaza is a catastrophic and unjustifiable and disproportionate.
3: And that he wants his music and shows to be about unity and humanity, not politics. Dave Packer, ABC News.
1: 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The Toronto Argos are playoff bound following their win last night over the Edmonton Elks. 680's Alain Cavillon with more.
5: The Argos were in position to clinch a playoff berth after the Alouettes beat the Ticats on Friday. Argos quarterback Chad Kelly didn't have the cleanest outing for the Boatmen. He went 19-31 in pass attempts with two interceptions, but threw 373 yards, including two touchdowns. Argos able to hold on for the 24-19 win. So not only are they playoff bound, they have yet to lose at home. They're 4-0. They'll also start the playoffs with home field advantage. Those get underway near the end of October. Alain Cavillon, 680 News Radio.
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2: Rogers Xfinity Internet traffic and weather together on the ones with Stefan Ola.
12: Thanks, John. 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For the most part, still a pretty good drive on the highways, but if you're traveling through the Hammer, we do have this heavy backup on the northbound Red Hill Valley. Just north of the link, a reported crash here, so you'll find delays starting at the link. Unfortunately, I don't have eyes on this, so would appreciate the updates if you're passing through. Reach out at Star 680 if you can. Southbound 404 DVP starting to get a little crowded between Shepherd and York Mills. Everything else continues to move at the limit. If you're getting around on city streets, keep in mind the intersection of Islington and Summit Crest is closed down for collision cleanup. This is north of Eglinton. And a number of events on city streets as well, including the Constantine Yorkville run this morning. We have numerous roadways closed downtown. Eastbound Davenport shut down from Belmont to Bay. Bay Street is closed in both directions between Davenport and Yorkville. The closure extends southbound down to College. Westbound College also off limits from Bay to Spadina. Northbound Spadina closed from College to Bloor, and eastbound Bloor closed in between Spadina and Bay. Keep in mind, Bloor is also closed in both directions between Jane and Ellis Park, and this is for the Ukrainian Festival. 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Here's Carl Lamb.
13: All right. So today we've got temperatures getting up to a guaranteed high of 20 degrees. We will have cloudy start out there.

0: And then the sun will come back for the afternoon as it starts to brighten up the sky a bit. And then for tonight, we'll have partly cloudy conditions. Temperatures are going to be down to 11 degrees. Then for tomorrow, it's a cool day for sure, with just a high of 15. And that northeasterly wind around 20 kilometers per hour, again, keeps things cool. It's sun to start, then clouds to finish as we go into the afternoon. Right now, it is 13 still at Pearson. Your guaranteed high is 20 degrees.
1: 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If you're out and about the downtown core this morning, you'll definitely spot hundreds of runners. The Constantine Yorkville Run taking place. It's a 5K run supporting more than 35 Toronto charities, marking the 17th edition of the run, which has raised more than $6 million. Coming up in 60 seconds, top stories of the morning, and we'll have a check of sports.
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1: Well, temperature's not really moving a heck of a lot right now. 13 degrees at Pearson. It's cloudy downtown Toronto. Good morning. I'm John Leatherby.
6: And I'm Lisa Emerall. 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
1: 46th annual Terry Fox Run, marking in more than 650 communities across the nation this morning, raising money for cancer research. The legacy of Terry Fox is also being honored on the red carpet with the premiering of a new documentary at the Toronto International Film Festival. And Mark Carney to make some history later today during his meeting with the French President Emmanuel Macron on the East Coast. The pair to be taking part in a working lunch, then a wreath-laying ceremony in Saint-Pierre and Miquelon, the French archipelago that is south of Newfoundland. It is time for sports. Means it's time for Alain Kevion.
7: John, the Blue Jays, their playoff hopes are dwindling. They took another loss last night against the Texas Rangers. They managed to get six hits. The Rangers got one less and still found a way to win 6-2. Basically watching in real time a team run out of gas. The Jays will look to avoid a season sweep against the Rangers this afternoon. Spencer Miles will toe the rubber. Boys of Summer are three games back of a wild card spot now. Both the Guardians and White Sox picked up wins last night, so that didn't help. Preseason hockey in the NHL, the Leafs with some split squad games against the Montreal Canadiens. The Leafs got lost both of those, 4-1 and 4-3. The 4-3 game needed overtime. Cole Caulfield buried the OT winner on a 2-0. Next preseason game for the Leafs on Wednesday. It's split squad edition of the Battle of Ontario. They get the Ottawa Senators. Argos fans happy. The Boatmen picked up a 24-19 win over the Edmonton Elks at BMO Field. With that win, the Argos are officially playoff bound. Toronto FC trying to hunt down a playoff spot of their own. They took a road loss against St. Louis. St. Louis picked up a 3-1 win. Sports at 15 and 45 past every hour or anytime at sportsnet.ca.
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1: 680 News Time is 9:47. Ukraine launching one of its largest drone attacks against the Moscow region since the start of the war. That according to Russian officials who say more than 1,000 drones

0: fired overnight, which left at least two dead, wounding 20 others. An oil refinery was damaged in this attack, along with several homes. The major attack coming on the third and final day of voting in Russia's first wartime parliamentary election, balloting that was virtually devoid of opposition to Vladimir Putin's policies. Meanwhile, Saudi Arabia confirming that Yemeni Houthi rebels tried to attack its capital with a ballistic missile as a new front in the region further threatens global trade. It's the first attack targeting Riyadh since the escalation in fighting between the Iran-backed Houthis and Yemeni government forces backed by the Saudis. A statement by the Saudi-led coalition fighting the Houthis came long after the early morning attempt, which the coalition said was intercepted. The statement also saying the Houthis tried to attack civilian infrastructure in a Red Sea port city. After U.S. President Trump announced a deal to ramp up the American military presence in Greenland, Canadian National Defense Minister David McGuinty commenting on the new agreement between the Americans and Denmark.
1: It's encouraging. It's encouraging that the United States has found an agreement with Greenland. It's encouraging that they found a way forward together to protect that particular flank. It's encouraging that the NATO members understand that the Arctic is part and parcel of NATO responsibilities as well.
0: The deal will see an increased presence from the U.S. military on the Arctic island while keeping it under Danish control. Comes after months of threats from Trump to take the island by force from their NATO ally, consistently said Greenland not for sale. Toronto police have released photos of a man wanted in a suspected hate-motivated assault in North York, this from earlier this month. They say September the 5th, the suspect approached a victim standing near Young and Shepherd draped in a Palestinian flag. Investigators say the suspect pushed the victim unprovoked while making anti-immigrant comments. The suspect fled the scene, last seen walking south on Young. You can see his photos at toronto.citynews.ca. Coming up, traffic and weather together. 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
0: 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Traffic and weather together on the ones. Stefan Olin.
7: This report brought to you by the Big Apple. Just got off the phone with a traffic spotter giving me an update on what's going on the northbound Red Hill Valley Parkway north of the link. So crash cleanup continues. It's in the right lane, so only the left lane getting through here. Apparently, it was a pickup truck with a trailer. The pickup truck has been removed from the scene, but the trailer remains facing the wrong direction in that right lane. So that's the reason for the backup. Heavy delays beginning at the link and Mud Street. So heads up if you're in the area. Seeing a bit of volume now on the eastbound 401 in the collectors between Weston and the 400. Drivers are lining up to take that 400 ramp. Express still looking good, though. Westbound 401 also moving well across the city. We did have an issue pop up at Highway 25. Right lane was blocked with a stall, but it was quickly cleared away. Southbound 404, DVP, a bit of a bunch up between Shepherd and York Mills. Everything else continues to move up to speed. In town, the intersection of Islington and Summit Crest remains closed. This is north of Eglinton, all thanks to a collision cleanup and a number of events on the go as well, with some closures in place. Bloor off limits between Jane and Ellis Park. For the Ukrainian festival, we have a crane teardown that has shut down Yonge Street between Queens Quay and Harbor Street. And we also have the Polish festival this weekend. Roncesvalles shut down between Queen and Dundas. The Big Apple is so much more than a great rest stop with fun free activities like mini putt, a children's carousel, petting zoo, and more. The Big Apple, exit 497 off the 401 or thebigapple.ca. Your next update is at 10:01 with your forecast, Carl Lamb.

0: So we've got temperatures today getting up to a guaranteed high of 20 degrees. Still really cloudy. Have not seen many breaks in the cloud cover just yet, but we will see more through the afternoon. Not saying it's going to be a 100% blue sky, but at least it illuminates the sky a little bit more. And we will have partly cloudy conditions going into tonight. So 20 is a guaranteed high. 11 is the low. Then for tomorrow, we'll start with sunshine. Then the clouds are back for the afternoon and evening. So 15 is the high. We'll cool down to 8 degrees tomorrow night. Then for Tuesday, another cloudy day with some sunny breaks, but temperatures hanging around 17, and fall will begin late Tuesday night at 8:04 p.m. Right now, it is 13 at Pearson. Your guaranteed high is 20.
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0: Hamilton Health Sciences Foundation hosts Illuminate, and this year's event runs this Friday at Westfield Heritage Village in Rockton. It's an event that brings the community together, with all proceeds going to Jervinski Cancer Center and Hospital. This year's Illuminate ambassador is Leah Fortune, who was diagnosed with cervical cancer in March of 2023.
1: Illuminate this year is on September 25th, so it's actually going to be my two-year anniversary of no evidence of new disease.
0: Jervinski Cancer Center has been giving me care since the summer of 2022 when diagnosed with stage 2B testicular cancer. I owe that place a lot, and Leah feels the same.
1: They treated me like a person, not just another patient, and they listened to me, and I just owe them my life, really, so that's the least I can do.
0: Illuminate will include a scenic 1.4 kilometer walk with live music, food, activities, and a drone show. 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Alex Ixero, 680 News Radio.
2: Music icon Dolly Parton receiving a tribute at the Canadian Country Music Awards last night. Parton died last month at the age of 80 decades as a musician, movie star, business owner, and philanthropist. Singers Sasha and Madeline Merlot kicked things off with Parton's 1971 hit Coat of Many Colors. Merlot says there's often pressure when you have to honor someone as well known as Parton.
3: She was the best celebrity ever. Like, I feel like she just did everything right and just felt like she loved people the entire way and was an inspiration to everybody, I think.
2: Sasha and Merlot capping off the tribute with Parton's crossover 9 to 5 with help from Tyler Joel Miller along with Brett Kissel. Coming up in 60 seconds, we'll have a check of weekend business. 680 News Time is 9:56.
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7: I'm Chris McCusker. The 51st edition of the Toronto International Film Festival is wrapping up this weekend, and this year was a bit different for a few reasons. First of all, it included something new. Kelly Jackson is vice president of Destination Development at Destination Toronto.
8: You know, TIFF's always had a really important role in the global screen industry, but this year they launched the TIFF Market, which was a major business convention, a place for the industry to come, connect, and do business deals.
7: And this year, TIFF also coincided with the Prime Minister's Investment Summit.
8: There was a real opportunity, I think, to showcase that Toronto is right at the center of culture and commerce, because we had that coincidence in a really great way of having both the industry here for TIFF and bringing all sorts of global players together. And when we looked at what the hotel demand was, I mean, it was pacing very far ahead of last year. And, you know, there would probably been over 100,000 rooms booked.
7: And our Hollywood North tag remains.
8: We even have, you know, Hollywood North film tours that are happening now in the city, where, you know, visitors can come in and get a full tour where they're going to explore downtown locations that have

0: Toronto. And with your weekend business report, I'm Chris McCusker.
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0: Good morning. It is Sunday, September 20th. I'm Lisa Emerald.
4: I'm John Leatherby. Here's what's making news this morning.
0: Today marks the 46th annual Terry Fox Run, and Canadians all across the country will lace up their shoes to honor the icon.
4: Prime Minister Carney to make history later today when he meets with the French president on the island of Saint-Pierre and Miquelon.
0: MPs will be returning to the House of Commons tomorrow to kick off the fall sitting.
4: North Korea launching a pair of missiles over the Sea of Japan, leaving South Korea on high alert.
6: The Blue Jays continue to fall in the wild card race. The Leafs lose to the Habs in preseason action, and the Toronto Argos are playoff bound. Sports at 15.
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0: That means it's time for Rogers Xfinity Internet, traffic and weather together on the ones with Stefan Olop.
7: This report brought to you by Sunwing. Still a heavy drive on the northbound Red Hill Valley, north of the link, all thanks to a collision here blocking the right lane. So it gets heavy right at the link, or if you're joining from Mud Street. So just a heads up, if you're in the area, that's the only problem we have on the highways right now. Eastbound 401, you'll find a slight bunch up into the collectors between Weston and the 400. Southbound DVP, a tad slow as well, between the 401 and York Mills. In town, had a traffic spotter report a collision at Finch and Albion. I picked it up on the cameras here. It looks like westbound Finch and northbound Albion are blocked as a result. Lots of crews on the scene here. We have another collision cleanup at Islington and Summit Crest. This is north of Eglinton, and this intersection is completely shut down. This one taking place around 4 this morning. Had a vehicle go into a hydropole and tree, so the cleanup is still ongoing, and a number of events on the go as well, including the Constantine Yorkville run. We have numerous roadways shut down downtown. Eastbound Davenport closed from Belmont to Bay. Bay Street is shut down in both directions between Davenport and Yorkville. Southbound is also closed down to College. Westbound College off limits from Bay to Spadina. Northbound Spadina closed from College to Bloor, and eastbound Bloor off limits between Spadina and Bay. 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Your next report is at 10:11 with your forecast. Here's Carl Lamb.
8: And we have temperatures today getting up to 20 degrees. Definitely one of those, average days for us for this time of year. There is a little more sun kind of breaking through. It's just the, illumination of the sky that we're really kind of going for as we work through the morning. But in the afternoon, there is going to be a little more sun breaking through. 15 right now at Pearson. Our guaranteed high is 20. And then for tonight, we'll lose more cloud cover. We're down to a low of 11. Right now, it's 15 and mostly cloud at Pearson. Your guaranteed high is 20 degrees.
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0: Hundreds of thousands of Canadians are honoring a legend today. The 46th annual Terry Fox Run will see 650 communities take part in his marathon of hope throughout the day, raising money for cancer research. A new documentary about Terry Fox also premiered this weekend at TIFF.
4: Run, Terry, Run features new footage of the 21-year-old. It also features a new song from Brian.

0: Ryan Adams called The Ballad of Terry Fox. 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
1: I was 20 when he did his run, the Marathon of Hope, and I was playing clubs at the time, and we all knew, because I'm from Vancouver and Terry was from Vancouver, so it's just, guy's going to go for a run, and he's doing it on one leg. This was an incredible story, but we didn't know where it was going, and it wasn't until, I remember, I think I was in Ottawa at the time playing in a club there in August. I think it ran until September, right?
2: Yeah, he finished. Yeah,
1: September, so I had finished in Ottawa, and then next thing you know, it was all over the news that Terry got to Thunder Bay and had to stop.
0: Several athletes turning up for the red carpet premiere of Run, Terry, Run. That included Andre DeGrasse and Team Canada pole vaulter Alicia Newman.
3: 680 News Time, 10:05. And now we have an update from Toronto police, who have extended their weeks-long search for a missing elderly man. 78-year-old David was last seen kayaking on the Humber River on September 10th. Police say they have yet to recover his inflatable kayak and have now extended the search to Lake Ontario and its shoreline. Police have also contacted the U.S. Coast Guard to help in search operations. Investigators managed to trace David's last known location after a vehicle was found abandoned near the Queensway and South Kingsway. His photo can be found at toronto.citynews.ca.
0: You're listening to All News Radio. Prime Minister Carney and the French President Emmanuel Macron meeting this afternoon on a French island off the coast of Newfoundland. It marks the first official visit by a Canadian Prime Minister. The two leaders will meet for a wreath-laying ceremony on the island of Saint-Pierre-Miquelon, followed by a working lunch that's going to cover a long list of topics that includes trade as well as regional cooperation. The visit comes as this country and the EU explore a closer partnership, with discussions continuing over possible associate membership and expanded economic ties.
3: Well, MPs are returning to Ottawa tomorrow for a fall sitting featuring a federal budget, economic legislation, trade disputes, by-elections, and international diplomacy. Prime Minister Mark Carney says the government plans to balance its operating budget next year, while legislation will target faster project approvals and extend the fuel excise tax break. Meantime, the fate of Canada's spy agency will remain up in the air as parliamentarians are set to review Canada's overseas intelligence capabilities. Members of the National Security and Intelligence Committee of Parliamentarians are examining how effective Canada's current foreign intelligence collection system is. The committee has provided few details about the scope, timeline, or possible findings of the review as debate continues over whether the country needs a dedicated foreign spy agency.
0: Well, the Blue Jays aren't officially out of the wild card race yet. Let's face it, though, kids, they're pretty much toast after another rough outing in Arlington last night. Here's 680's Alan Kevio.
4: Another defeat for the Blue Jays. They're three back now with seven to go, as they lose 6-2 to the Rangers here tonight.
5: Pretty much tells you all you need to know right there. Jays offense, again, quiet, only six hits. Defense was bad, too. They committed another error in this one. That's now four in their last two games. Jays manager John Schneider.
6: Every day they're coming to the park ready to go, you know what I mean? It's tough to get down early. You know, it feels like the last couple games you're down early, and you know, it makes it a little bit tougher to come back, you know.
5: He went on to add that big hits in key spots would be nice. The Jays try to avoid a season sweep against the Rangers this afternoon. Spencer Miles will get the start on the mound. First pitch after 2:30 on Sportsnet and 590 The Fan. Alain Kevion, 680 News Radio.
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3: Tensions are running high in South Korea after North Korea launched a short-range ballistic missile toward the Sea of Japan. The launch this morning came 2 days after North Korea threatened to bolster its nuclear capabilities in response to U.S.

0: exchanging information with the U.S. and Japan. The launches follow a series of weapons tests by North Korea, even after the U.S. scaled back a military exercise with South Korea. North Korea's actions continue to heighten tensions in the region. Another tech giant is admitting its AI agent went rogue, gained access to the internet, and hacked multiple websites. ABC's Olivia Rubin with the details.
1: Google disclosing the first known hacking incidents with its AI technology. The company saying Gemini got unauthorized access to the internet, hacking three real websites during a test, though they say the model stopped itself each time. And remember, it's not the first so-called breakout incident from an AI model. Earlier this week, OpenAI reporting six new incidents, and they say it's a disturbing and concerning behavior from these AI models, and it's all fueling fresh calls for robust oversight that President Trump is dismissing.
0: President Trump says he's planning on announcing an AI czar to oversee a government agency.
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0: 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EMPRO predicts the price not expected to change at midnight, holding at $1.83.9 a liter. It is time for Cottage Country Traffic. We say good morning to Colette Desjardins.
3: And good morning. 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Southbound on Highway 11, looking good down towards the merge, but keep in mind in Gravenhurst, both ways on the 169, it's down to a single lane because just between McPherson and Redmond, that's for construction. Southbound 400, looking good back to the city. Same with the westbound 401. Keep in mind, as Stefan's been mentioning, if you're traveling northbound on Red Hill Valley Parkway, just past the link, the right lane is blocked with a collision. Emergency crews on the scene. With Cottage Country Traffic on the Nines, I'm Colette Desjardins.
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11: Thank you very much, Lisa. This report is brought to you by... we'll get to that in a second. Just tracking a new problem that just came through on the eastbound Gardner. It's at Kipling. Looks like the left lane has been taken out with a collision here. So heads up, you're going to find some heavy delays as you pass through this problem. We have another problem on the westbound 401 Express. Approaching Warden, left lane taken out with a stall. That's causing a bit of a slowdown as well. This report brought to you by the Fall Home Show. If you're going eastbound, a bit of a bunch up in the express from Weston to the 400. And as you've been hearing, the northbound Red Hill Valley remains slow. North of the link, thanks to a crash in the right lane. If you're getting around on city streets, we have a collision at the intersection of Finch and Albion. Looks like it's close to clearing. I saw a few crews move on out of there, but we have another collision cleanup at Islington and Summit Crest. This is north of Eglinton, and that intersection remains closed as a result. 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Your next report is at 10:21 with your forecast. Here's Carl Lamb.

0: And we have temperatures at 15 degrees right now out at Pearson, going to 20 for the guaranteed high today. And it is cloudy for now, but there will be some more sun for the afternoon with that northerly wind still doing its job. It's just going to be a slow clear. We have that cold front coming through tonight, so it cools us down to 11 with partly to mostly clear conditions. Tomorrow we start with sunshine, but after, again, the cold front moves through, it's a breezy northeasterly wind, and it'll hold us at about 15 tomorrow. So definitely a cooler day for sure. And then we're down to 8 degrees for tomorrow night. Right now, it is 15 at Pearson. Your guaranteed high is 20.
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1: It is 15 degrees, feeling like 14 with a partly cloudy sky. Good morning. I'm Lisa Emerald. Here are your top stories this hour. In honor of Canadian icon Terry Fox, thousands across the country will lace up their best pair of running shoes for the 46th annual Terry Fox Run. Neighborhoods in Toronto taking part in the run will include Hyde Park, the beaches, and Ward's Island. Well, South Korea's military is on red alert after North Korea launched a pair of missiles over the Sea of Japan. The launch coming 2 days after North Korea threatened to bolster its nuclear capabilities in response to U.S. It is now time for sports from Sportsnet 590 The Fan with Alain Kevion.
6: Lisa, the Blue Jays find themselves 3 games back from a wild card spot and running out of games to play to find a way to get in. 7 games left on the season. The boys of summer with a loss last night against the Texas Rangers. 6-2 the final. The Jays will look to avoid a season sweep against the Rangers this afternoon. Spencer Miles will get the start on the mound. First pitch after 2:30 on Sportsnet and 590 The Fan. Leafs were in two places at once. They played the Montreal Canadiens at Scotiabank Arena and at the Bell Centre. Leafs lost both of those preseason games, 4-1 and 4-3. The one-goal game went to overtime. Cole Caulfield scored the winner for the Habs there. Darren Radish had the lone goal for the Buds at SBA. Leafs wrap up their preseason on Wednesday against the Ottawa Senators. Those are split squad games as well. CFL, the Argos welcomed in the Edmonton Elks at BMO Field. Argos with a 24-19 win. They clinched a playoff spot with that W. TFC on the road in St. Louis. They dropped that contest 3-1. Sports at 15 and 45 past every hour or anytime at sportsnet.ca.
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1: 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It is now time for Cottage Country Traffic with Colette Desjardins.
2: And this report is brought to you by Lexus of Barrie. Well, if you're heading home from Barrie, the southbound 400 is looking good all the way back to the city. Southbound Highway 11, I'm not seeing any delays through Huntsville, Bracebridge, Gravenhurst. Keep in mind, of course, in Gravenhurst, we've got some construction. It's on the 169 both ways between Redmond and McPherson down to a single lane. So that's because of construction. So there is a bit of a backup at the moment. Right now, if you're heading home on Highway 12, I'm not seeing any delays anywhere from Brecon down to Beaverton. Just getting word, southbound 48 at Bloomington, it's closed all because of a collision. And northbound Red Hill Valley, past the link, we've got the right lane blocked with the collision, and emergency crews remain on the scene. With Cottage Country Traffic on the 9th, I'm Colette Desjardins.
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1: Time for Rogers Xfinity Internet, traffic and weather together on the ones. 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
10: This report brought to you by Don Valley North Toyota. A slow go on the eastbound Gardiner right now from the 427 to approaching Kipling, where we have what Toronto Transportation is calling a vehicle fire cleanup in the left lane. The fire is out. I've got the vehicle on the camera here, but we do have a couple of fire trucks on a scene. So again, that left lane is out. You're going to have to pack a little patience coming through here. After that, though, it's in great shape coming into the core. On the westbound 401 approaching Warden into the express, left lane is out with a stall. Bit of a bunch up from Kennedy. If you're traveling eastbound on the 401, some volume to get through from approaching Weston to the 400 into the express. Southbound 404 DVP, a little bit of volume as well. Shepherd down to York Mills. And on the northbound Red Hill Valley, it remains heavy north of the link, all thanks to an ongoing crash cleanup in the right lane. In town, a collision at Finch and Albion has cleared, but the intersection of Islington and Summit Crest, this is north of Eglinton, remains closed for a collision cleanup. Had a vehicle go into a hydropole and tree here earlier this morning. And we do have the Constantine Yorkville run on the go this morning. A number of closures in place. Eastbound Davenport off limits between Belmont and Bay. Bay closed in between Davenport and Yorkville. Southbound Bay also closed down to College. Westbound College shut down Bay to Spadina. Northbound Spadina from College to Bloor, and eastbound Bloor between Spadina and Bay, and this is on the go until 11:30. 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Here's Carl Lamb.
11: Thanks, Stefan. Yeah, today we are headed up to a guaranteed high of 20 degrees. It is going to be mostly cloudy to start. There will be some more sun as we go through the afternoon, but it will continue to brighten the sky. That is what we're going for today, and that northerly wind is around 20 to 30 kilometers per hour. And temperatures for tonight drop down to a low of 11. And then as we go into the day tomorrow, it's sunny to start. It's breezy as well. And we'll have a northeasterly wind gusting up to about 30 kilometers per hour once again.

0: But 15 is high for tomorrow. That's it. And down to 8 tomorrow night as the clouds return. And then for Tuesday, it is mostly cloudy with a high of 17. Right now, it is 15 degrees at Pearson. Your guaranteed high is 20.
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5: U.S. President Donald Trump wants his planned triumphal arch to be more than just a monument. In an online post, Trump says he's planning to convert the yet-to-be-built arch to include a military complex that would include drone storage and snipers. Excavation work for the proposed 250-tall arch was expected to begin this month at a traffic circle near Arlington National Cemetery. The arch is proposed to be clad in granite and topped with three golden statues and have an observation deck. Coming up next, we'll check your weekend business report.
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11: OpenAI has shared several undisclosed incidents of its AI models misbehaving. Some of the previously unreported instances include its technologies fabricating information, trying to bypass network restrictions, and sharing files they were supposed to keep private. However, none of the newly disclosed incidents involved a hack or a breach of a third party. OpenAI also unveiled a new framework for tracking and disclosing those issues going forward. Amazon is locking in backup power for its growing data center footprint. Generac agreed to supply up to $8 billion worth of generators for Amazon's data centers. The artificial intelligence boom is driving huge demand for electricity and reliable backup power. Boeing is warning that its turnaround plan still faces some turbulence. More testing on its already delayed 777X long-haul jet could spill into next year. The plane maker also downplayed the prospect of a major order from China tied to President Xi Jinping's upcoming trip to the U.S. And Coca-Cola says it's investing $10 billion in its infrastructure in the U.S. over the next 5 years. The investment will support manufacturing, distribution, technology, and other operations across the country. This comes as Coca-Cola continues to gain traction with a growing portfolio of beverages, including sugar-free sodas, sports drinks, and water. Courtney Donahoe, Bloomberg Radio.
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3: For Cottage Country traffic with Colette Desjardins.
4: This report brought to you by Rogers. Southbound 48 at Bloomington, all lanes are shut down, and that is for a collision. With Cottage Country traffic on the 9s, I'm Colette Desjardins.
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3: And now we'll take a quick check of some regional weather conditions. Over in Niagara Falls, we're sitting at 16 degrees, seeing an overcast sky. In Pickering, 16, feeling more like 15, also going to be overcast. If you're up in Barrie right now, sitting at 14 degrees, partly cloudy. In Mississauga, it's going to be 15 degrees, feels a little bit more like 14. And the temperatures are going to be the same thing here in Toronto, 16, feeling like 15 with a mostly cloudy sky. 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
6: Good morning. It's Sunday, September the 20th. I'm John Leatherby.
3: And I'm Lisa Emerald. Here's what's making news this hour.
6: Terry Fox runs across the country, continuing the legacy of the Canadian icon. We'll have your Marathon of Hope need to know.
3: Toronto police expand their search for a senior who's been missing since September 10th.
6: The September 2nd storm that destroyed parts of Rogers Stadium wasn't a tornado, but it was a downburst.
3: The fall sitting of Parliament set for tomorrow, with trade disputes with the U.S. front and center.
7: The Jays failed to gain some ground in the wildcard race. The Leafs with a pair of losses to kick off the preseason. And the Argos are off to the playoffs. Sports at 45.
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6: 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Here's Stefan Olam.
8: Thanks, John. This report brought to you by Richmond Hill Toyota. Getting a little more crowded out there, but we've had a few issues clear over the last few minutes. On the eastbound QE Gardner, some volume from Cawthra to Dixie, and then pretty slow between the 427 and Kipling. We had a vehicle fire cleanup at Kipling in the left lane. It just cleared away, though, so hopefully these delays will disappear pretty soon. On the westbound 401 Express, approaching Warden, left lane was blocked with a stall. That's gone as well, but still seeing a bunch up from Kennedy into the Express and Collectors now. Eastbound 401, a building between the 427 and Dixon, and again from approaching Weston to the 400 in the Express. Southbound 404 DVP, a little bit slow from Shepherd to York Mills. On the westbound QEW, seeing some volume now from Guelph Line to Brandt. Looks like problems on the northbound Red Hill Valley have cleared. Delays here have disappeared, so good news there. If you're getting around on city streets, the intersection of Islington and Summit Crest remains closed. This is north of Eglinton, all for an ongoing collision cleanup. Had a vehicle knock over a hydro pole and tree there earlier this morning. And a number of events on the go this morning, including the Constantine Yorkville run. Numerous road closures in place downtown. Eastbound Davenport shut down from Belmont to Bay. Bay is off limits between Davenport and Yorkville. Southbound Bay continues to be closed down to College. Westbound College also off limits from Bay to Spadina. Same goes with northbound Spadina between College and Bloor. Eastbound Bloor closed from Spadina to Bay. 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Here's Carl Lamb.
9: Well, it's mostly cloudy out there, but we are seeing improvements, especially if you're up north. So areas like Barrie, Orillia, around Lake Simcoe, really, you're seeing more sun, and we're getting there around downtown. We will finally see more sun as we go into the afternoon. Temperatures getting up to a guaranteed high of 20. That northerly wind really doing a lot of the heavy lifting here to kind of get us some sunshine, and then for tonight down to a low of 11 with partly to mostly clear conditions. Right now, it is 15 at Pearson. Your guaranteed high is 20.
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0: Canadians across the nation to be lacing up in honor of an icon today, the 46th annual Terry Fox Run, marked in more than 650 communities across the country, raising money for cancer research. Legacy of Terry Fox also being honored on the red carpet for the new documentary premiering this weekend at TIFF. Run Terry Run, offering unseen footage of the 21-year-old who set out to run across the country to fundraise for cancer research.
1: His brother, Daryl Fox, joined Canadian athletes on the TIFF red carpet for the screening of the film.
2: Terry's values are shared in this documentary, and people will get to his message and find out more about who he was. Who was the person who ran across the country in 1980? I don't do it justice, and I never will.
1: Terry Fox ran a marathon every day for 143 days, spanning more than 5,000 kilometers, starting in St. John's, Newfoundland in April of 1980.
0: This is All News Radio. Toronto police have extended the search for a missing senior. Officers now searching Lake Ontario and the surrounding shoreline for 78-year-old David, last seen September the 10th in an inflatable kayak along the Humber River near the Queensway and South Kingsway. Police have also reached out to the U.S. Coast Guard now for help. David, 5'8", with black and gray hair, thin chinstrap beard, and wearing a red shirt, black and red vest, black pants, and black shoes. His photo is at toronto.citynews.ca.
1: Well, Rogers Stadium was hit with tornado-strength winds when it was severely damaged in this month's massive storm that left parts of the GTA flooded. A report from the Northern Tornadoes Project says the downburst that hit the Downsview area on September 2nd had maximum wind speeds of 125 kilometers per hour, measuring as an EF0 storm. Live Nation says repairs are underway at the open-air stadium, which forced the cancellation of an AC/DC concert.
0: Well, as we're here at the last weekend of summer, it may not feel like it temperature-wise. 680 meteorologist Carl Lamb with the weather need to know.
3: Yesterday, we got to the upper teens. Today, we may get to about 20 degrees, and that is going to be about it, because for the rest of the week, and especially as autumn begins on Tuesday night at 8:04, we're locked into these really cool temperatures that are actually below average, but we are hanging into the mid to upper teens for those daytime highs.
0: Some light showers off and on this morning. It depends upon where you are. Things expected to dry up this afternoon.
1: 680 News Time, 10:36. Happening now, a charity run has taken over downtown Toronto streets. 680 Simon Bennett has more on an event that's raising money for dozens of local charities.
4: It's the 17th annual Constantine Yorkville Run. 1,200 people expected to take part along the 5K route, with organizers hoping to raise $1 million. It's unique. Most events like this have one cause in mind. This one supports 38 Toronto-based charities. Race director Kelly Foss.
5: 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We got the UHN Foundation. 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
4: Registration is sold out, but they are accepting donations online into October. 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
0: The Prime Minister to be making history later today during his meeting with the French President on the East Coast. The pair to be taking part in a working lunch and a wreath-laying ceremony in Saint-Pierre-et-Miquelon, French archipelago south of Newfoundland. Mark Carney to be the first Canadian Prime Minister to make an official visit to that French territory, seen as a symbolic visit highlighting Canada-France ties and respect for sovereignty.
1: The NHL regular season just around the corner. The Maple Leafs kicked off their preseason with split squad games against the Montreal Canadiens. Both didn't go the Leafs' way. 680's Alain Cavillon with the recap.
6: Start at Scotiabank Arena. The Leafs rolled out an NHL roster. Leafs with the 4-1 loss. Philippe Danault with a pair of goals for the Habs. Gavin McKenna finished the game with three shots, one block, and a penalty. His thoughts after his first taste of NHL action in the blue and white.
7: I think just with everything, being out there with the guys, you know, the talent in this room, very lucky to be able to step on that ice for my first time with guys like Matthews, Nyes, JT, Willie, all those guys. So just super lucky, and I'll remember this day forever.
6: Then in Montreal, the Habs rolled out their NHL roster, and this one needed overtime.
8: Caulfield, a long pass over, back scores! What a goal! Caulfield walks it off in overtime, and a setup by Lane Hudson.
6: Leafs with a 4-3 loss. They get the Senators next in split squad games on Wednesday. Alain Cavillon, 680 News Radio.

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0: 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Embro says the price not expected to change at midnight. $1.83.9 a liter at most GTA stations. At 10:39, it's time for Cottage Country traffic on the nines. Good morning, Colette Desjardins.
2: John, good morning. 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Southbound 48, right up Bloomington, the roundabout intersection, southbound lanes are blocked off, and that is because of a collision. So emergency crews on the scene. I'm not seeing any volume delays on southbound Highway 11 or the 400 back to the city, even the westbound 401. That's wide open heading to the Durham region. Now, if you're Toronto bound on the QEW, everything is looking good from Fort Erie, Niagara Falls, back to the Burlington Skyway Bridge. However, northbound Red Hill Valley, past the link, the right lane remains closed, and that is for a collision. With Cottage Country traffic, on the nines, I'm Colette Desjardins.
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0: 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Traffic and weather together on the ones. Here's Stefan Olam.
8: This report brought to you by Sunwing. A bit of volume to get through on the eastbound 401 from the 427 to the 400. Alternating express and collectors. Westbound seeing a bunch of them from Vic Park over to the 404 ramp in the collectors, and then gets busy again from approaching Leslie to Bayview in the express. Northbound DVP also getting busy now from Lawrence to York Mills. Going southbound on the 404 DVP, it drags from approaching Shepherd to York Mills. On the westbound QE, seeing some light volume from Walkers to Brandt. Eastbound busy between Huron, Ontario and Dixie. The Gardner is in pretty good shape coming into and out of downtown. Southbound 410 looks like it's building now in between Sandalwood and Beauverde. If you're traveling on city streets, we still have this collision cleanup at Islington and Summit Crest. The intersection is closed as a result. This is just north of Eglinton. And we also have a number of events on the go as well. The Ukrainian Festival has Bloor Street shut down between Jane and Ellis Park, and the Polish Festival has Roncesvalles off limits between Queen and Dundas, and we also have Crane Teardown taking place on Yonge Street. It is closed between Queen's Quay and Harbour. 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Your next update is at 10:51 with your forecast. Here's Carl Lamb.
9: Thanks, Steph. And today getting up to 20 degrees for the guaranteed high. And we are seeing improvements, especially up north where more sunshine's creeping in. So we should go over towards areas like Brecon, Beaverton, the Kawarthas, and even downtown. But we will see even more sunshine as we go through the afternoon today. Maybe a little stubborn cloud cover down into the Niagara region where it's maybe not as bright just yet. But temperatures will be getting up to a guaranteed high of 20 once again. Then for tonight, we'll drop down to an overnight low low of 11. And for tomorrow, it's a northeasterly wind again and cool with a high of 50.

0: After that cold front moves through. So sun to start tomorrow before more cloud returns Monday night. Right now, it is 15 at Pearson. Your guaranteed high is 20.
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1: That orange ball in the sky is actually trying to make a breakthrough in downtown Toronto. It's still mainly cloudy, though, and it is 15 degrees at Pearson. Good morning. I'm John Leatherby. Here's a check of the morning's top headlines. Marathons of hope across the nation this day as a film highlighting Terry Fox and his quest to conquer cancer, now 46 years later, premiering at TIFF. We'll have the latest. And Toronto Police now expanding their search to include Lake Ontario, its shoreline, and calling in the U.S. Coast Guard for a missing senior. 78-year-old David has been missing since the 10th of September. His photo at toronto.citynews.ca. 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
14: John, the Blue Jays aren't mathematically out of it just yet, but they might as well be after last night's results against the Texas Rangers. 7 games left on the regular season. The boys of summer 3 games back of a wild card spot following that 6-2 loss last night. Spencer Miles will be on the mound this afternoon in the series finale. First pitch after 2:30 on Sportsnet and 590 The Fan. Leafs with 2 preseason losses last night against the Habs, 4-1 and 4-3. 2 games left, then it's the real deal on the 29th. They face the Ottawa Senators on Wednesday. Those will be split squad games again, played at Scotiabank Arena and the Canadian Tire Center. Argos took on the Edmonton Elks at BMO Field. Argos are still undefeated at home following the 24-19 win, and they clinched a playoff berth with that W. Not a fun one for TFC fans. The Reds took on St. Louis on the road. St. Louis picked up the 3-1 win. Sports at 15 and 45 past every hour or anytime at sportsnet.ca.
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1: All News Radio time is 10:47. Toronto police searching for a suspect who's linked to what's being called a suspected hate-motivated assault. Investigators say September the 5th, a man approached a victim standing near the intersection of Young and Shepherd with a Palestinian flag. Police say the suspect pushed the victim unprovoked while making anti-immigrant comments before fleeing the area. The suspect last seen walking southbound on Young. His photo at toronto.citynews.ca. He was last seen wearing a gray Nike shirt along with green shorts, a beige baseball cap, and gray running shoes. 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It supports the Jurovinsky Hospital and Cancer Center. 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
18: Aluminite is coming up
4: this Friday at Westfield Heritage Village in Rockton. And this year's Illuminite Ambassador is Leah Fortune.
12: My journey started in March 2023. I was diagnosed with stage 2B cervical cancer, so that was a shock to all of us.
4: And following chemo and radiation, the cancer returned a year later, but the good news is Leah

0: has had clean scans the last 2 years. Jurovinsky Cancer Center is where I began my journey in the summer of 2022 when diagnosed with stage 2B testicular cancer. All proceeds raised for Illuminate goes directly to Jurovinsky Cancer Center and Hospital, and Leah says there's plenty of reasons to come out.
1: 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It's just, yeah, it's a family, it's a good family night.
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2: 680 News Time is 10:49. Time for Cottage Country traffic on the nines. Colette Desjardins.
3: 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If you're in Gravenhurst, don't forget Highway 169 is down to a single lane both ways between McPherson and Redmond, and that is for construction. Problems on southbound 48 at Bloomington. All lanes are shut down because of a crash. That's the roundabout intersection at 48 in Bloomington. If you're on the westbound 401, not seeing any delays heading home from Belleville, the 35-115 back to the Durham region. And southbound 400, that was in great shape from Barrie down to the city. If you are traveling northbound on Red Hill Valley Parkway, just past the link, we've got a collision in the right lane. Emergency crews are on the scene. With Cottage Country Traffic, on the nines, I'm Colette Desjardins.
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2: It's time for Rogers Xfinity Internet Traffic and Weather Together on the ones with Stefan Olin.
9: And this report is brought to you by the Big Apple. A pretty good drive on the highways right now. No trouble spots to deal with. A bit of a volume to get through, though. Eastbound 401, slightly busy. 427 to the 400, mainly in the collectors now. Westbound 401, seeing a minor bunch-up as you approach that long-term construction in the express at Morningside. It does go down to two lanes here. Another light bunch-up in between Vic Park and 404 in the collectors. And then from Leslie to Bayview in the express. Southbound 404 DVP, probably the heaviest stretch, seeing delays from approaching Shepherd to York Mills. If you're on the westbound QEW, it's a tad busy between Guelph Line and Brant. Eastbound QE Gardner, seeing some light volume from Huron, Ontario to Dixie, and then another minor bunch up in between the South Kingsway and Jameson. Southbound 410, a little bit slow between Sandalwood and Beauverde. If you're getting around on city streets, keep in mind the intersection of Islington and Summit Crest is closed down for a collision cleanup. This is north of Eglinton. It's been on the go since about 4 this morning. We also have the Ukrainian Festival on Bloor Street. It's off limits between Jane and Ellis Park. Just east of there, the Polish Festival has Roncesvalles shut down between Queen and Dundas, and Yonge Street also closed in both directions between Queen's Quay and Harbour Street for crane teardown. Try the Big Apple's famous apple bread, pies made right before your eyes, and now serving the renowned female bacon sandwich from Carousel Bakery at the St. Lawrence Market. The Big Apple, exit 497 off the 401 or thebigapple.ca. Your next update is at 11:01 with your forecast. Here's Carl Lamb.
10: Thanks, Stefan. Yeah, today it's going to be cloudy. Well, we are seeing more sunshine, especially the further north you go and into the Niagara region. Well, it's going to be a another hour or so before we see more breaks in the cloud deck. Temperatures getting up to 20 for the guaranteed high today, and that northerly wind is helping to break it up a little bit. So patient.

0: As we kind of work through the day, it'll get brighter and brighter. And then for tonight, down to a low of 11. For tomorrow, that northeasterly wind keeps things cool. We're only up to 15 tomorrow, and cloudy tomorrow night with a low of 8. It's cloudy for Tuesday as well, and 17 as fall begins Tuesday night. Right now, it's 15 at Pearson. Your guaranteed high is 20.
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7: With no sign of the U.S. war in Iran coming to an end anytime soon, new warnings the cost of booking a flight could continue to climb amid the historic increase in jet fuel prices. Travel experts suggesting you book holiday tickets now to avoid headaches in the months to come. ABC's Clara McMichael covers transportation.
8: Keep those alerts in place after you buy the ticket, because if those prices drop, then you can reach out to the airline and get that difference back in airline credit. So one good option there.
7: Several major U.S. airlines announcing they're cutting flights due to the increase in fuel cost, adding more pressure on the price of a ticket.
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19: Like Apple, the heads of the biggest artificial intelligence companies are calling for a slowdown on the development of the technology through government intervention and regulation. The Trump administration, however, seems to have no interest in getting involved. Despite bipartisan support of an AI oversight bill, Congress was sent home to campaign for the U.S. midterms this past week. Representative Don Beyer, Democrat in Virginia, one of the heads of the committee looking at AI oversight, says the time to act is now.
20: Increasingly impressed that we need to pause now. There's an interesting article about Anthropic announcing 26% of the work done on the next Anthropic model is being done by the old Anthropic model, up from 0% in February. The big thing everyone worries about is what they call recursive self-improvement. It starts to teach itself, and that's when it starts to become much smarter than we are. Jeff Hinton, who won the Nobel Prize, shared it. When in our history does a less intelligent creature control one that's smarter than itself?
19: While U.S. President Donald Trump and others have argued that AI tech is the equivalent to an arms race against China, Beyer says that's a fundamental misunderstanding of the situation.
20: Number one is that all the Chinese models are what they call open source and open weight. So anyone can go into the Chinese model and understand how it's put together. They're busy sharing their open models with the rest of the world. Ours are mostly closed models, and so you don't know what's going on inside them. The Chinese Communist Party does not want to lose control. They're far more regulated than we are. We're unregulated right now. They have lots and lots of internal pressure to keep these things down.
19: Representative Don Beyer, Democrat, Virginia, speaking to CNBC. With your weekend business report, I'm Mike Eppel.
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1: 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College country traffic on the nines with Colette Desjardins.
2: Thanks. This report is brought to you by Rogers. So right now, if you're in Gravenhurst, both ways on the 169 down to a single lane between McPherson and Redmond, that's for construction. And right now, southbound 400 looks good from Barrie back to the city. If you're on southbound 48, all lanes are shut down at Bloomington. This is all southbound lanes are closed for this collision. Westbound 401 looks good from Belleville back to the Durham region. And at last check, we had problems on northbound Red Hill Valley past the link. The right lane is blocked with a collision. With Cottage Country traffic on the nines, I'm Colette Desjardins.
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5: Good morning. It is Sunday, September 20th. I'm Lisa Emerald.
1: I'm John Leatherby. Here's what's making news this hour.
5: Today marks the 46th annual Terry Fox Run, and Canadians all over the country will be lacing up their best running shoes to join the great cause.
1: The search expands for a missing 78-year-old man who was last seen back on September the 10th.
5: A report from the Northern Tornadoes Project says a downburst is the culprit behind the major damage done to Rogers Stadium a few weeks ago.
1: Members of Parliament to return to the House of Commons tomorrow to kick off the fall sitting.
6: The Blue Jays look to avoid a season sweep to the Rangers and stay in the hunt for a wild card spot. The Tempo playing their final home game of the regular season, and week two of the NFL rolls on. Sports at 15.
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5: It is time for Rogers Xfinity Internet traffic and weather together on the ones with Stefan Olup.
7: And this report is brought to you by Canadian Rack Technologies. It's gotten really heavy on the westbound 401 Express through North York. All of a sudden, you'll find delays from Leslie over to approaching Yonge into the Express. And that's because we have a stalled vehicle in the second lane from the left, lane two here. No crews on scene yet, so just be cautious if you're passing through here. Traffic really not moving that fast, though. You'll find a bunch up as well in the collectors approaching Yonge, but much better than the Express right now. Eastbound 401, a bit busy from the 427 to the 400 in the collectors. New problem being reported by the MTO on the westbound QEW at Dixie. Right lane taken out with a stall, so keep an eye out for that. And then seeing some volume from approaching Guelph Line over to Brant. Eastbound busy from approaching Huron-Ontario to Dixie. Southbound 404 DVP, a slow go from approaching Shepherd to York Mills. Looks like it's filling in slightly south of Lawrence as well. On the southbound 410, it's busy from approaching Sandalwood to Beauverde. In town, we continue to track this collision cleanup at Islington and Summit Crest north of Eglinton. The intersection remains closed as a result. And we also have the Constantine-Yorkville run on the go this morning for about another half hour or so. A number of road closures in place. Eastbound Davenport off limits. Belmont to Bay. Bay Street closed. Both directions, Davenport to Yorkville. Southbound closure extends to Yonge Street. Westbound College off limits from Bay to Spadina. Northbound Spadina also closed from College to Bloor, and eastbound Bloor shut down between Spadina and Bay. 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Your next update is at 11:11 with your forecast. Here's Carl Lamb.
8: It's a mostly cloudy morning across the GTA, but we do have that northerly wind around 20 kilometers per hour that picks up in the afternoon, and it clears out some of the cloud and gets us into some more sunshine. Our guaranteed high for today is 20 degrees, and then for tonight, we'll cool things down to a low of 11. Your guaranteed high is 20.

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1: 46 years after his marathon of hope, thousands of Canadians across the country are honoring the legacy of Terry Fox in the annual Terry Fox Run. A symbol of Canadian perseverance, Fox ran more than 5,000 kilometers on his artificial leg in 1980 in hopes of raising money for cancer research, all while suffering from bone cancer himself.
0: And the Canadian icon also being honored on the big screen, a new documentary premiering at the Toronto International Film Festival. His brother Daryl, joined by Canadian athletes on the TIFF red carpet for a screening of the film.
2: I was there in 1980. I was the third member of the Marathon of Hope, and I haven't forgotten that run. I can't. It's impossible. You know, and I cherish those memories of spending 93 days in a row with him.
0: Athletes in attendance, including Andre DeGrasse and Team Canada para ice hockey player Billy Bridges.
1: 680 News Time, 11:04. The Toronto Police search for missing 78-year-old David has now been expanded into the waters of Lake Ontario. Officers will also be searching the shoreline for the senior and have also contacted the U.S. Coast Guard for help. David was last seen September 10th on an inflatable kayak in the Humber River near the Queensway and South Kingsway. An abandoned vehicle was identified in the area days later. David's photo can be found on our website, toronto.citynews.ca.
0: You're listening to All News Radio. The downburst that shattered Rogers Stadium due to damage packed tornado strength winds. It's the finding from the Northern Tornadoes Project, which says the September the 2nd storm had maximum sustained winds of 125 kilometers per hour. That measured as an EF0 storm and also left nearby homes damaged to trees uprooted. An unsafe building order was issued by the city requiring Live Nation to submit an engineering report identifying the damage, remedial measures, and a schedule for the required work. Live Nation has since indicated that some parts of the stadium will still need to be rebuilt.
1: Well, Prime Minister Mark Carney will travel to the French territory of Saint-Pierre-et-Miquelon today for a mostly symbolic meeting with French President Emmanuel Macron.
3: The leaders are expected to take part in a working lunch before attending a wreath-laying ceremony at the Memorial for the Volunteers of Free France. Macron was scheduled to be on the islands, which sit about 20 kilometers off the coast of Newfoundland, before traveling to New York City for the UN General Assembly. Carney's also flying to New York on Monday. He opted to join Macron for what both countries say is a visit to demonstrate both unity and respect. The meeting comes amid increased tensions with the U.S. for both Canada and Europe, and as Canada and the European Union work toward a new and broader alliance. Lisa Laporte, The Canadian Press.
0: Meantime, members of Parliament return from summer break tomorrow for the fall sitting. Mark Carney holding a crucial National Caucus retreat this past weekend with ministers as he gets ready for a closely watched parliamentary session. So we hear from City's Carling Donoghue. One of the priorities from Carney's cabinet, amendments to the Canada Labour Code, reducing the need for federal intervention during strikes.
4: In a statement, the president of the Canadian Labour Congress says any new power to prevent or shut down a legal strike, including before it happens, would weaken workers' power to bargain for better wages.
5: When two parties, largely the employer and the union, sit down together and they can resolve their differences and they walk away and everybody's more or less satisfied, that is a much better place than if there's been a strike, a lockout, or intervention by government, because the resentment and the underlying challenges haven't been resolved.
0: The Prime Minister and his ministers say their main goal, defending Canadian sovereignty.
1: Well, a fresh round of saber rattling from North Korea after a pair of missiles were launched into the Sea of Japan. South Korea says it detected a short-range ballistic missile that was launched by North Korea. This is the second missile launch in the span of hours after Japan says it detected a missile launch earlier today.
0: Well, the boatmen are playoff bound following their win last night over the Edmonton Elks.
6: The Argos were in position to clinch a playoff berth after the Alouettes beat the Ticats on Friday. Argos quarterback Chad Kelly didn't have the cleanest outing for the boatmen. He went 19-31 in pass attempts with two interceptions, but threw 373 yards, including two touchdowns. Argos able to hold on for the 24-19 win. So not only are they playoff bound, they have yet to lose at home. They're 4-0. They'll also start the playoffs with home field advantage. Those get underway near the end of October. Alain Cavillon, 680 News Radio.
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0: Now the News Radio Toronto gas price update. Enpro predicts the price is not expected to change at midnight, staying at $1.839 a litre at most GTA stations. It's now time for Cottage Country traffic with Colette Desjardins.
1: This report brought to you by Lexus of Barrie. If you're heading home from Barrie, the southbound 400 looks good all the way back to the city. Southbound Highway 48 at Bloomington, we had a collision, but that has cleared. So southbound 48, the southbound lanes in that roundabout are moving. That's good news. Westbound on the 401, everything is moving well from Belleville, the 35-115, back to the Durham region. Not seeing any delays on the westbound 407 from the 115 to Lake Ridge. Taking a look at the southbound 35-115, still looks good from the Kawartha Lakes and Peterborough down to the 401. Now, if you're traveling northbound on Red Hill Valley Parkway, we had a crash past the link. That has cleared as well. So all lanes are open and no delays whatsoever. With Cottage Country traffic, on the nines, I'm Colette Desjardins.
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0: 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It is time for Rogers Xfinity Internet. Traffic and weather together on the ones. Here's Stefan Olop.
7: This report brought to you by Jumbo Lobster Clubhouse. This stalled vehicle on the westbound 401 Express approaching Yonge really bogging things down. Delays from about the 404 now, Express and Collectors. It's in the second lane from the left. Still no crews on scene here. If you're going eastbound, you'll find a light volume from approaching Dixon over to the 400, mainly in the Express. Northbound DVP a bit slow from approaching Lawrence up to approaching York Mills. Southbound 404 DVP a little busier. Delays from approaching Shepherd to south of Lawrence. Westbound QEW just beyond Dixie. We have a stall in the right lane. Crews on scene for this one. It's causing a light bunch up from approaching Dixie and then more volume from Appleby to Brandt. Eastbound QEW a bit slow from Huron, Ontario to Dixie. Southbound on the 410 seeing some light delays from approaching Sandalwood to Beauverde. In town, we have this ongoing collision cleanup at the intersection of Islington and Summit Crest. This is north of Eglinton. The intersection remains shut down here as a result. And a number of events on the go as well. Ukrainian Festival has Bloor Street closed between Jane and Ellis Park. A little further east, it's the Polish Festival. Roncesvalles is shut down between Queen and Dundas. And Yonge Street remains closed between Queens Quay and Harbor Street, and this is for crane teardown work. Take on Lobster Mountain, the 2-pound-plus tower of tender lobster at Jumbo Lobster Clubhouse and Fishman Lobster Clubhouse. Savor the height of seafood dining in Richmond Hill and Scarborough. Your next update is at 11:21 with your forecast. Here's Carl Lamb.
8: As we go through the first half of the day, it is mostly cloudy across the GTA. Then we get into some more sunshine for the afternoon, and that northerly wind around 20 kilometers per hour starts to pick up too, and we're up to a guaranteed high of 20, and then tonight we're cooling down to 11 degrees. It will be even cooler up in Cottage Country, and then for tomorrow, we start with sun, then the clouds start to increase, and a northeasterly wind around 20 kilometers per hour keeps us cool, just with a high of 15 tomorrow and a low of 8 tomorrow night. Your guaranteed high is 20.
9: Right now, it is 15 degrees and cloudy in downtown Toronto. 6:80 news time, 11:14.
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0: Fox run, and that means Canadians all across the country are lacing up their shoes to be a part of the cause. Runs will take place across multiple neighborhoods in the city, which include Hyde Park, the beaches, and Ward's Island. Well, Toronto police have expanded their search for missing 78-year-old David, who was last seen on September 10th getting into a kayak along the Humber River. Police will now be searching Lake Ontario and its shoreline. They have also notified the U.S. Coast Guard. It is now time for sports from Sportsnet 590 The Fan with Alain Cavillon.
1: Lisa, the Blue Jays have been needing wins since there was 20 games left in the season, but now they really need them if they somehow want to make it into that final wildcard spot. A loss today and a win from the Guardians and White Sox could very well seal their fate. Series finale against the Rangers.

0: really need them if they somehow want to make it into that final wild card spot. A loss today and a win from the Guardians and White Sox could very well seal their fate. Series finale against the Rangers goes after 2:30 on Sportsnet and 590 The Fan. Spencer Miles will get the start on the mound. The Blue Jays 3 games back of that final wild card spot. Toronto Tempo playing their final home game of the regular season at Coca-Cola Coliseum. They face the New York Liberty. Tip-off set for 3 o'clock. Week 2 of the NFL continues. 8 games kicking off at 1 this afternoon. Those are the Eagles and Titans. Steelers against the Patriots, Vikings and Bears in Chicago, Panthers get the Falcons in Atlanta, Packers and Jets in New York, Saints visit the Ravens in Baltimore, Bengals are in the Lone Star State against the Texans, and the Browns are in Tampa facing the Buccaneers. Sports at 15 and 45 past every hour or anytime at sportsnet.ca.
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5: An apology to fans from singer-songwriter Ed Sheeran as he continues to face backlash following the decision to drop his opening act from his tour for making pro-Palestinian comments.
6: With protesters outside, Ed Sheeran opened a solo concert in Philadelphia on Saturday by apologizing.
7: And I am making mistakes, and I'm so sorry.
6: This after opening act Macklemore was dropped from the U.S. tour over onstage pro-Palestinian comments. Other openers and his own band dropping out in protest. Sheeran saying while the attacks in Israel on October 7th, 2023 were horrific.
7: What is happening in Gaza is a catastrophic and unjustifiable and disproportionate.
6: And that he wants his music and shows to be about unity and humanity, not politics. Dave Packer, ABC News.
5: Google is the latest tech giant to report a recent security incident involving a new AI model. The company says Gemini got unauthorized access to the internet, hacking 3 real websites during a test. However, the company claims the model stopped itself each time. Earlier this week, OpenAI reported 6 new incidents, calling the actions of the AI models disturbing and concerning. 680 News Time, 11:19. 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
8: Thanks, and this report is brought to you by Rogers. Right now, if you're heading southbound on Highway 11, everything is in great shape from Huntsville down through Washago, Aurelia, back to the merge. Southbound Highway 400, I just had another look at it, in great shape as well. Southbound 48, we had an earlier problem at Bloomington. All southbound lanes were blocked, but that's not the case right now. That collision has cleared. If you're heading home on the westbound 401, looks good from Belleville back to the city. And Toronto bound on the QEW, also looking good from Fort Erie, Niagara Falls, back to the Burlington Skyway Bridge. With Cottage Country Traffic on the 9s, I'm Colette Desjardins.
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1: It is time for Rogers Xfinity Internet traffic and weather together on the ones with Stefan Olop.
2: This report brought to you by Mercedes-Benz Durham. Tracking a couple of stalls on the highways right now. First one, westbound 401 Express approaching Yonge. It's in the second lane from the left. Still no crews on the scene here. It's been there for almost half an hour. Maybe they're stuck in traffic because it's causing quite the backup from the 404 Express and collectors. If you're on the eastbound 401, not nearly as bad. Just some light volume from Islington to the 400 in the Express. If you're on the westbound QEW, that's where the second stall is, west of Dixie, right lane taken out. Crews on the scene for this one. It's causing a bit of a slowdown from approaching Dixie. Builds again from Appleby to Brandt, eastbound QEW. Light volume from approaching Huron-Ontario to Dixie. Eastbound Gardner looking pretty good into the downtown core. You will find a bunch up, though, on that ramp to Spadina. If you're on the southbound 404, DVP typically busy from approaching Shepherd to south of Lawrence. Northbound, you'll find a bit of volume from approaching Eglinton to north of Lawrence. Southbound 410 drags from approaching Sandalwood to Beauverde. And if you're getting around on city streets, Toronto Transportation putting out an update regarding this closure of Islington and Summit Crest. It's just coming through now, and there is no update. The intersection remains closed, all thanks to this collision. Cleanup took place around 4 this morning. Had a vehicle knock down a hydro pole and tree here, so be advised if you're in the area. We also have the Constantine Yorkville run on the go this morning. A number of closures in place. It's set to wrap up, though, in the next 10 minutes or so, but for now, eastbound Davenport closed Belmont to Bay. Bay Street closed Davenport to Yorkville. Southbound closure extends to College. Westbound College shut down Bay to Spadina. Northbound Spadina from College to Bloor and eastbound Bloor between Spadina and Bay. 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With your forecast, here's Carl Lamb.
3: For this morning, we'll have mostly cloudy conditions, but that northerly wind around 20 kilometers per hour starts to ramp up for the afternoon, and that will clear out the sky a bit, bringing back some sunshine and a guaranteed high of 20 degrees tonight. Very calm and down to a low of 11. For tomorrow, it is sun to start and a very cool day with clouds increasing for the afternoon with just a high of 15 and a low of 8 for your Monday and a breezy northeasterly wind. And then for Tuesday, it's mostly cloudy and 17. Your guaranteed high is 20.
0: 17 degrees and cloudy in downtown Toronto. 680 News Times, 11:23.
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1: It's a yearly event in support of Juravinsky Hospital and Cancer Center, and it will take place later this week. 680's Alex Sixero with more.
7: Every year, Hamilton Health Sciences Foundation hosts Illuminate, and this year's event runs this Friday at Westfield Heritage Village in Rockton. It's an event that brings the community together with all proceeds going to Juravinsky Cancer Center and Hospital. This year's Illuminate ambassador is Leah Fortune, who was diagnosed with cervical cancer in March of 2023.
8: Illuminate this year is on September 25th, so it's actually going to be my two-year anniversary of no evidence of new disease.
7: Juravinsky Cancer Center has been giving me care since the summer of 2022 when diagnosed with stage 2B testicular cancer. I owe that place a lot.

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3: Novo Nordisk and Anthropic.

0: will work together to speed up drug development using artificial intelligence. The maker of Ozempic and Wegovy has been trying to claw back market share in the obesity business from rival Eli Lilly. The goal is for Novo and Anthropic to shorten the path from research to marketable drug. Higher fuel costs are putting more pressure on the airlines. American and United say they may need to cut capacity further in the fourth quarter if fuel prices stay elevated, while Southwest says there's room to raise fares. ExxonMobil is said to have held talks this week with Venezuela's government about re-entering the country. While talks have been ongoing for months, sources tell us Exxon is cautious about investing in a country where it had its assets nationalized twice since the 1970s. A return to Venezuela would mark a major step in President Trump's effort to revive the nation's oil sector. And Dollywood is entering a new chapter following Dolly Parton's death. Now her legacy rests with co-owner Hirshend Entertainment, which has assumed the role of growing the venue. Her impact will keep unfolding in the years ahead as the park is in the middle of a $500 million expansion with rides and amenities that were all Parton approved. Hirshend now owns and runs 10 other theme parks, as well as water parks, resorts, campgrounds, and the Harlem Globetrotters. Courtney Donahoe, Bloomberg Radio.
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11: And this report is brought to you by Access Storage. Right now, southbound Highway 11 and the 400 moving well back to the city. And if you're on the westbound 401, not seeing any delays whatsoever from Belleville, the 35-115 back to the Durham region. At last check in Gravenhurst, we had construction on the 169 both ways down to a single lane between McPherson and Redmond. Again, it's all due to construction. Turnabout on the QEW looks great. From Niagara Falls back to the Burlington Skyway Bridge with Cottage Country Traffic on the Nines. I'm Colette Desjardins.
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15: Good morning. This is Sunday, the 20th of September. I'm John Leatherby.
13: And I'm Lisa Emerald. Here's what's making news this hour.
15: The Terry Fox Marathon of Hope underway in hundreds of communities across Canada, and a new film at TIFF highlights Fox's Odyssey across the country.
13: The search for a missing senior continues, with Toronto Police now calling in the U.S. Coast Guard.
15: It's a busy slate for MPs as they get set to return to Parliament Hill.
13: And South Korea on high alert after North Korea launched a pair of projectiles into the Sea of Japan.
16: Blue Jays wrap up their series against the Rangers this afternoon. The Tempo playing their final home game of the regular season. And it's NFL Sunday. Sports at 45.
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15: Time for Rogers Xfinity Internet. Traffic and weather together on the ones. Here's Stefan Olap.
17: Thank you, John. Still dealing with a couple of disabled vehicles on the highways. One, though, causing some serious headaches. That's on the westbound 401 Express approaching Yonge. It has been there since before 11 o'clock, and we still don't have any crews on a scene. Heavy backup from the 404 Express and Collectors. Collectors in a little bit better shape, but both of them still pretty slow. If you're going eastbound on the 401, just some light volume from the 427 to to the 400 Express and Collectors. Westbound QEW, just beyond Dixie, we have a stall there in the right lane. That's causing a minor bunch up. We do have crews on scene for this one, though. And

0: And you'll find more delays from Appleby to Brandt and Fort Erie bound QEW now building between Centennial Parkway to approaching Fruitland. If you're going eastbound on the QEW, a bit busy from approaching Hure, Ontario to Dixie. Eastbound Gardner continues to move well into the core, seeing delays though on the ramp to Spadina. Southbound 404 DVP drags from Shepherd to south of Lawrence. Northbound seeing some volume from Spanbridge to approaching York Mills. Eastbound 403 now filling in through Dundas. Southbound 410 a little bit slow between Sandalwood and Beauverde. In town, the intersection of Islington and Summit Crest remains closed for this ongoing collision cleanup. This is north of Eglinton, and some other closures on the go as well. Bloor shut down between Jane and Ellis Park for the Ukrainian Festival. We also have a closure of Yonge Street between Queens Quay and Harbor, and this is for crane teardown work. And the Polish Festival has Roncesvalles closed between Queen and Dundas. Your next report is at 11:41 with your forecast. Here's Carl Lamb.
1: It's a mostly cloudy morning across the GTA, but we do have that northerly wind around 20 kilometers per hour that picks up in the afternoon, and it clears out some of the cloud and gets us into some more sunshine. Our guaranteed high for today is 20 degrees, and then for tonight, we'll cool things down to a low of 11. Your guaranteed high is 20.
2: In Toronto right now, sitting at 17 degrees with a partly cloudy sky. 680 News Time, 11:33.
3: Hundreds of thousands of Canadians honoring a legend today. A 46th annual Terry Fox run to see 650 communities take part in his marathon of hope, raising money for cancer research. A new documentary about Terry Fox also premiering this weekend at the Toronto International Film Festival.
2: Run Terry Run features new footage of the 21-year-old. It also features a new song from Bryan Adams called The Ballad of Terry Fox. The Canadian superstar shared his memory of Terry Fox with Maury Sherman from The Roz and Mocha Show.
4: I was 20 when he did his run, the Marathon of Hope, and I was playing clubs at the time, and we all knew, because I'm from Vancouver and Terry was from Vancouver, so it's just... guy's gonna go for a run. He's doing it on one leg. This was an incredible story. But we didn't know where it was going. And it wasn't until, I remember, I think I was in Ottawa at the time playing in a club there in August. I think it ran until September, right?
5: Yeah, he finished. Yeah,
4: September. So I had finished in Ottawa. And then next thing you know, it was all over the news that Terry got to Thunder Bay and had to stop.
2: Several athletes turned out for the red carpet premiere of Run Terry Run, including Andre DeGrasse and Team Canada pole vaulter Alicia Newman.
3: All News Radio time is 11:34. Toronto police have now extended their weeks-long search for a missing elderly man. 78-year-old David last seen kayaking on the Humber River September the 10th. Police say they've yet to recover his inflatable kayak and have now extended the search to Lake Ontario and its shoreline. Police also contacting the U.S. Coast Guard in order to help the search operations there. Investigators managed to trace David's last known location after his vehicle was found abandoned near the Queensway and South Kingsway. A photo can be found at toronto.citynews.ca.
2: Well, the storm that severely damaged Rogers Stadium earlier this month packed tornado-strength winds. Our meteorologist Carl Lamb has the details from the Northern Tornadoes Project report.
1: And it's confirmed that it is a downburst, and those maximum winds from that event were up to 125 kilometers per hour, and the damage was approximately 7 kilometers long and almost 3 kilometers wide. So the damage, if we were to put it on the scale of a tornado, it would be an EF0. But again, this was a downburst and not a confirmed tornado.
2: The damage forced the cancellation of an AC/DC concert. Live Nation says some parts of the stadium will need to be rebuilt.
3: 680 News Time is 11:36. Prime Minister Carney has arrived on the French island territory of Saint-Pierre-et-Miquelon, greeted by the French President Emmanuel Macron. In an historic first, a Canadian Prime Minister visiting the island off Newfoundland. The two leaders will meet for a wreath-laying ceremony, followed by a working lunch to cover a long list of topics, including trade and regional cooperation. The visit coming as Canada and the EU explore a closer partnership, with discussions continuing over possible associate membership as well as expanded economic ties.
2: MPs return to Ottawa tomorrow for a fall sitting featuring a federal budget, economic legislation,

0: trade disputes, by-elections, and international diplomacy. Prime Minister Mark Carney says the government plans to balance its operating budget next year, while legislation will target faster project approvals and extend the fuel excise tax break. Meantime, the fate of Canada's spy agency will remain up in the air as parliamentarians are set to review Canada's overseas intelligence capabilities. Members of the National Security and Intelligence Committee of Parliamentarians are examining how effective Canada's current foreign intelligence collection system is. The committee has provided few details about the scope, timeline, or possible findings of the review as debate continues over whether the country needs a dedicated foreign spy agency.
1: 680 News time is now 11:37. Blue Jays officially not dead in the playoff race just yet. They're barely hanging on, though, after another rough outing in Arlington last night. Here's 680's Alain Cavillon.
2: Another defeat for the Blue Jays. They're three back now with seven to go, as they lose 6-2 to the Rangers here tonight.
3: Pretty much tells you all you need to know right there. Jays offense, again, quiet, only six hits. Defense was bad, too. They committed another error in this one. That's now four in their last two games. Jays manager John Schneider.
4: Every day they're coming to the park ready to go. You know what I mean? It's tough to get down early. You know, it feels like the last couple games you're down early. And, you know, it makes it a little bit tougher to come back, you know.
3: He went on to add that big hits in key spots would be nice. The Jays try to avoid a season sweep against the Rangers this afternoon. Spencer Miles will get the start on the mound. First pitch after 2:30 on Sportsnet and 590 The Fan. Alain Cavillon, 680 News Radio.
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1: The Toronto Gas Price Update. Impro predicting the price and not expected to change. At midnight stays at $1.83.9 a liter. It's 11:39. Time for Cottage Country traffic on the nines. Here's Colette Desjardins.
7: Thanks, and this report is brought to you by Gateway Casinos. Westbound on the 401, we're seeing delays Lake Ridge to approaching Salem. And then if you're Toronto bound on the QEW, we've got problems on Victoria Avenue. The left lane is blocked, so emergency crews are on the scene. So the backup right now is from approaching Victoria Avenue. So that's definitely causing quite the delay. If you're traveling on a southbound 400, looks good from Barrie down to the city. And if you're on the westbound 401, as I mentioned, I was seeing delays Lake Ridge to approaching Salem. If you're on the westbound 407, it's in great shape from the 115 to Lake Ridge. With Cottage Country traffic on the nines, I'm Colette Desjardins.
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1: 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Time for Rogers Xfinity Internet traffic and weather together on the ones. Here's Stefan Olin.
12: Thanks, John. 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Help has finally arrived on the westbound 401. So we've been dealing with this stalled vehicle approaching Yonge in the Express, and it's actually been upgraded to a collision. Looks like we had a vehicle run into the back of it. Just a minor fender bender here, but only just one police cruiser has arrived. It's blocking the two left lanes now to provide some cover here. So that's causing quite the backup from the 404 Express and Collectors. If you're going eastbound, no problems, just a bit of volume from the 427 to the 400 Express and Collectors. Northbound DVP drags from Spambridge to approaching York Mills. Southbound 404 DVP a bit slow from Shepherd to south of Lawrence. Problems on the westbound QEW west of Dixie have cleared away. It's looking good through here now. You will find it a bit busy from Appleby to Brandt, and then again Fort Erie bound from Centennial Parkway to approaching Fruitland. Eastbound is slightly busy as well from approaching Huron, Ontario to Dixie. Eastbound Gardner is seeing a light bunch up as well approaching Jamison, and westbound Gardner looks like it's starting to fill in now just west of Jamison as well. If you're on the southbound 410, seeing some delays from Sandalwood to Beauverde. Eastbound 403 slightly busy through Dundas. In town, the intersection of Islington and Summit Crest remains closed north of Eglinton for a collision cleanup. It looks like all the road closures we had in place for the Constantine-Yorkville run have cleared. 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Your next update is at 11:51. With your forecast, here's Carl Lamb.
13: As we go through the first half of the day, it is mostly cloudy across the GTA. Then we get into some more sunshine for the afternoon, and that northerly wind around 20 kilometers per hour starts to pick up too, and we're up to a guaranteed high of 20, and then tonight we're cooling down to 11 degrees. It will be even cooler up in Cottage Country, and then for tomorrow, we start with sun, then the clouds start to increase, and a northeasterly wind around 20 kilometers per hour keeps us cool, just with a high of 15 tomorrow and a low of 8 tomorrow night. Your guaranteed high is 20.
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1: Have some sunny skies right now downtown Toronto. Currently 17 degrees at Pearson. Good morning, I'm John Leatherby. Here's a check of the morning's top stories. 46th annual Terry Fox Run for Cancer, marked in more than 650 communities across the country throughout the day today. The legacy of Fox also being honored on the red carpet this weekend with a new documentary premiering at the Toronto International Film Festival. Happening now on the French territory of Saint-Pierre and Miquelon on the southern tip of Newfoundland, Prime Minister Carney has arrived. The first time a prime minister from this country has visited that territory, as he has a symbolic meeting with French Prime Minister Emmanuel Macron. As well, the two will be taking part in a wreath-laying ceremony later this afternoon. It is time for sports from Sportsnet 590, The Fan. Let's put it this way, Alain Cabillon. The Blue Jays could go 7-0 the rest of the season, probably still not make postseason.
3: Yeah, it's an unfortunate situation to be in, especially if you're a Jays fan. The Blue Jays could be very well out of that wild card race by the end of the day when it's all said and done. They're mathematically still there, but they haven't been doing themselves any favors as of late. Series slash season finale goes this afternoon against the Texas Rangers. The Jays are three games back of a wild card spot. Could be four if Texas, the Guardians, and the White Sox were to get wins today and they went on to lose. Spencer Miles set to get the ball for the Boys of Summer after 2:30 on Sportsnet and 590 The Fan. Toronto Tempo with their last home game of the regular season this afternoon. They're hosting the New York Liberty. Tip-off will be at 3 o'clock at Coca-Cola Coliseum. Week 2 in the NFL continues. 8 games set to go at 1 this afternoon. Browns are visiting the Buccaneers.

0: Tampa, Texans host the Bengals, Ravens get the Saints, Jets host the Packers, Panthers are visiting the Falcons in ATL, Bears play the Vikings in the Windy City, New England plays the Steelers, and the Titans host Jalen Hurts and the Philadelphia Eagles. 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
5: 680 News Time is 11:48. Ed Sheeran taking to the stage in Philadelphia last night, addressing the controversy he's been wrapped around for a week now after Macklemore dropped from the remainder of Sheeran's tour for making pro-Palestinian comments. In response to the removal of Macklemore, Sheeran's band and other opening acts all dropping out of the rest of the tour, Sheeran emotional addressing the situation last night at Lincoln Financial Field.
6: I'm used to my music being criticized, and I'm always happy to take that because I'm lucky a lot of you like my stuff, and I'm not surprised that other people don't. You know, it's normal. But this week, the criticism was about something much more important, and I've had to take and make difficult decisions, and I am making mistakes, and I'm so sorry.
5: The singer condemning the October 7th attack before going on to say what's happening in Gaza is, quote, catastrophic, unjustifiable, as well as disproportionate. Part of Sheeran's performance in Philadelphia posted to his Instagram page. At 11:49, it's time for Cottage Country Traffic on the Nines. Here's Colette Desjardins.
7: This report brought to you by Rogers. If you're southbound on the 400, south of Bayfield to approaching Essa Road, starting to see delays. Taking a look at the westbound 401, that's slow now, 412 to west of Lake Ridge. And if you're Toronto bound on the QEW, we have a collision. It's just past Victoria Avenue. The left lane is blocked. Emergency crews are on the scene, but it's really backed up from approaching Victoria Avenue. And then you're going to find delays Toronto bound on the QE, approaching Casablanca off and on to pass Fruitland. It's okay over the Burlington Skyway Bridge. With Cottage Country Traffic on the Nines, I'm Colette Desjardins.
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2: 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Traffic and weather together on the ones with Stefan Olin.
3: This report brought to you by the Big Apple. Problems continue on the westbound 401 Express approaching Yonge. We have two left lanes blocked here with this minor fender bender. You're going to find a heavy backup from the 404 Express and collectors, but the collectors are still your better option. Eastbound on the 401, some volume, 427 to the 400 Express and collectors. Bunches up again through Keele in the collectors. If you're on the westbound Gardner, it's off and on now from Spadina to beyond Jamison, and then picks up on the QEW from approaching Cawthra to approaching Huron, Ontario. Seeing some heavy delays from approaching Appleby to approaching Walkers. Thanks to a traffic spotter for calling in, mentioning we did have a collision. It looked like it was blocking the left lane. It has been pushed off to the left shoulder, though, but we do have a police cruiser on the scene here. You get a slight break, and then it picks up again from Guelph Line to Brant. Fort Erie bound QEW a bit busy from Centennial Parkway to approaching Fruitland. Eastbound QEW seeing some volume from approaching Huron, Ontario to Dixie. Again on the Gardner from the Humber Bridge over to Jamison. Eastbound 403 slightly busy through Dundas. Southbound 410 is seeing some volume from approaching Sandalwood to Beauvais. On the southbound 404 DVP delays from approaching Shepherd to south of Lawrence. Northbound a bit slow from approaching Spanbridge to approaching York Mills. And if you're getting around on city streets, the intersection of Islington and Summit Crest remains closed. This is north of Eglinton, all for an ongoing collision cleanup. The Big Apple is so much more than a great rest stop with fun-free activities like mini-putt, a children's carousel, petting zoo, and more. The Big Apple, exit 497 off the 401 or thebigapple.ca. Your next update is at 12:01 with your forecast. Here's Carl Lamb.
4: For this morning, we'll have mostly cloudy conditions, but that northerly wind around 20 kilometers per hour starts to ramp up for the afternoon, and that will clear out the sky a bit, bringing back some sunshine and a guaranteed high of 20 degrees. Tonight, very calm and down to a low of 11. For tomorrow, it is sun to start and a very cool day with clouds increasing for the afternoon with just a high of 15 and a low of 8 for your Monday and a breezy northeasterly wind. And then for Tuesday, it's mostly cloudy and 17. Your guaranteed high is 20.
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14: I'm Chris McCusker. The first ever Canadian Investment Summit is now in the books. It's not clear if the goal of $1 trillion in new investment over 5 years will be met, but it may be considered a success

0: already. Jim Stanford is economist and director of the Center for Future Work in Vancouver.
1: I think it was mostly theater, and that's not to, you know, dismiss its importance. Theater can be important in this particular moment in world history. You know, he was putting on a show for, first of all these international investment bigwigs to come to Canada and see all the things that are happening here. I think Mr. Carney was putting on a show for Mr. Trump. He wants to show the American side in this trade war that Canada's not frightened, that Canada's moving ahead, that Canada's got lots of opportunities, that Canada's got lots of other dance partners.
0: Now, might it help Canada's position in getting a trade deal with the U.S.?
1: Potentially. I think it should certainly enhance the confidence of the Canadian side in the negotiations and take away any hint that we are desperate here in our own minds and, of course, in the American negotiators' minds. And it's just one more data point, Chris. We've, as I said, we've had a year and a half of Mr. Trump's trade war. The Canadian economy hasn't fallen apart. In fact, in the last quarter, it regained its footing significantly. Manufacturing grew.
0: You can listen to the entire episode of In This Economy wherever you get your podcasts. And with your weekend business report, I'm Chris McCusker.
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7: 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Right now, southbound 400, I'm seeing delays from Bayfield to approaching Essa Road. If you're on the westbound 401, that is slow from the 412 to approaching Salem. And then Toronto bound on the QEW, we've got a crash. It's west of Victoria, so past Victoria Avenue, blocking the left lane. Emergency crews are there, but the backup is from approaching Victoria Avenue, and then it's slow approaching Casablanca, off and on to past Fruitland. With Cottage Country Traffic on the Nines, I'm Colette Desjardins.
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10: Good afternoon. It's Sunday, September 20th. I'm Dylan McGuire.
11: And I'm John Downs. Here's what's making news right now.
10: It's a uniquely Canadian day where people across the country are inspired to go for a run for a good cause. The Marathon of Hope continues today.
11: The search has been extended for a 78-year-old missing without a trace after kayaking along the Humber River.
10: We're learning more about the intense damage done to Rogers Stadium during the storm that struck the city earlier this month.
11: The Prime Minister is in France, but not Europe today. He's meeting with the French President in Saint-Pierre-et-Miquelon for a working lunch.
12: The Jays send Spencer Miles to the mound in their series finale against the Rangers. The Tempo hosts the Liberty at Coca-Cola. And week two in the NFL continues. Sports at 15.
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10: 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Traffic and weather together on the ones. Let's say good afternoon to Mike Davey.
13: Good afternoon, Dylan. Good afternoon, John. This report brought to you by Cars for Kids. Westbound on the 401. It looks like there's going to be a collision approaching Yonge in the Express. Two left lanes going to be closed off. MTO emergency vehicles on scene for this one. Going to be slow from the 404 Express into Collectors to the scene of the crash. Once you're beyond that, pretty good drive. It won't slow down until you're traveling through Highway 25 in Milton. On the eastbound 401, volume 427 to the 400 in the Express. Minor delay through Keele in the Collectors. Avenue in the Express to approaching Bayview. Looks like vehicles slowing down. Looking at that westbound problem. Collectors moving fine through this area.

0: area. It will slow down in the collectors, Bayview to approaching Leslie, and then slow through Salem. On the southbound 404 DVP, it's busy. Approaching Shepherd to south of Lawrence. Once you get beyond that, you're in good shape. Northbound on the DVP, it's jammed. Approaching Eglinton up to York Mills. Eastbound on the Gardner, just beyond the Humber Bridge to Jamison, you can expect a delay. Westbound Gardner, it's a slow drive west to Jarvis to approaching Jamison. Eastbound on the QEW, it's busy approaching here, Ontario to Dixie. Westbound on the QEW, first, a minor slowdown as you approach Dixie, for drive to approaching Trafalgar, then a problem that's going to be approaching Walker's Line. It's off to the left shoulder. It's a collision. Before that, it's going to be busy from, it looks, Bronte to Burloak, and then as you get from Appleby to Walker's Line, where that collision is off to the shoulder. Ready to get rid of that of your car? 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Your next report going to be at 12:11. Now your forecast. Good afternoon, Eric Smith.
1: Good afternoon, Mike. Well, we've got some cloudy skies. We will have some sun breaking through throughout the day, but mainly cloudy. Guaranteed high is 20 degrees, so we are at that seasonal mark. Northerly breeze as well. And then tonight, mainly cloudy. Low of only 10 degrees, and that northeasterly wind's going to be blowing 10 to 30 kilometers an hour sustained. Gusts up to 40 kilometers an hour are possible as well. So overall, a pretty comfortable day for us. Right now at Pearson, it is 19 degrees and partly cloudy, and your guaranteed high today, 20 degrees.
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3: Hundreds of thousands of Canadians across the country are lacing up to honor an icon. The 46th annual Terry Fox Run is being marked in more than 650 communities across Canada, raising money for cancer research. The legacy of Terry Fox is also being honored on the red carpet, a new documentary premiering this weekend at TIFF. Run Terry Run offers unseen footage of the 21-year-old who set out to run across the country to fundraise for cancer research.
4: His brother Daryl Fox joined Canadian athletes on the TIFF red carpet for the screening of the film.
5: Terry's values are shared in this documentary, and people will get to his message and find out more about who he was. Who was the person who ran across the country in 1980? I don't do it justice, and I never will.
4: Terry Fox ran a marathon of hope for 143 days straight, spanning more than 5,000 kilometers, starting in St. John's, Newfoundland in April of 1980.
3: 680 News Time, 12:04. Toronto police have extended the search for a missing senior. Officers are now searching Lake Ontario and the surrounding shoreline for 78-year-old David, who was last seen on September 10th on an inflatable kayak along the Humber River near the Queensway and South Kingsway. Police have also reached out to the U.S. Coast Guard for help. David is described as 5'8" with black and gray hair, a thin chin strap beard, and was wearing a red shirt, black and red vest, black pants, and black shoes. You can find his photo at toronto.citynews.ca.
4: Roger Stadium was hit with tornado-strength winds when it was severely damaged in this month's massive storm that left parts of the GTA flooded. A report from the Northern Tornadoes Project says the downburst that hit the Downsview area on September 2nd had maximum wind speeds of 125 kilometers per hour, measuring as an F0 storm, 680's meteorologist Carl Lamb explains.
6: The damage at Roger Stadium was from a downburst, which is a straight-line wind event, and those winds are coming down and spreading out, and it's not a tornado, however, because there's no spinning in that event. And so it's best thought of in terms of if you have an iron and you leave it on a shirt and then you hit the steam button, then the steam goes poof and it just rushes out from the sides. That is what a downburst does, but it's just in the atmosphere and it leads to that really intense wind damage.
4: Live Nation says repairs are underway at the open air stadium, which forced the cancellation of an AC/DC concert.
3: 680 News Time, 12:06. Prime Minister Mark Carney is making history today during his meeting with French President Emmanuel Macron on the East Coast. The pair will be taking part in a working lunch and wreath-laying ceremony in Saint-Pierre-et-Miquelon, a French archipelago south of Newfoundland. Carney will be the first Canadian Prime Minister to make an official visit to that French territory, seen as a symbolic visit highlighting Canada-France ties and respect for sovereignty. Their talks will cover a wide range of topics, including aerospace, energy, and critical minerals, and comes as Canada and the European Union explore a closer partnership amid ongoing trade war with the U.S.
4: Singer-songwriter Ed Sheeran addressed the controversy swirling around his latest tour. With protests outside the venue, Sheeran spoke to the crowd at Lincoln Financial Field in Philadelphia last night, addressing the decision to drop Macklemore from his tour lineup over comments the rapper made.

0: made about the war in Gaza.
1: I'm used to my music being criticized, and I'm always happy to take that because I'm lucky a lot of you like my stuff, and I'm not surprised that other people don't. You know, it's normal. But this week, the criticism was about something much more important, and I've had to take and make difficult decisions, and I am making mistakes, and I'm so, so sorry.
0: Sheeran posted part of his statement to Instagram condemning the October 7th attacks on Israel while telling concert goers, quote, what's happening in Gaza is catastrophic and unjustifiable and disproportionate. Pro-Palestinian activists gathered outside Lincoln Financial Field ahead of the show in support of both the Palestinian people and free speech.
2: 680 News Time 1207. Google has joined other AI industry giants reporting a recent security incident involving a new model. The company says Gemini got unauthorized access to the internet, hacking three real websites during a test. However, they say the model stopped itself each time. It's not the first so-called breakout incident from an AI model. Earlier this week, OpenAI reported six new incidents and said it was a disturbing and concerning behavior.
0: The NHL regular season just around the corner. The Maple Leafs kicked off their preseason with split squad games against the Montreal Canadiens. Both didn't go with the Leafs' way. 680's Alain Cavillon with the recap.
3: Start at Scotiabank Arena. The Leafs rolled out an NHL roster. Leafs with the 4-1 loss. Philippe Danault with a pair of goals for the Habs. Gavin McKenna finished the game with three shots, one block, and a penalty. His thoughts after his first taste of NHL action in the blue and white.
4: I think just with everything, being out there with the guys, you know, the talent in this room, very lucky to be able to step on that ice for my first time with guys like Matthews, Nyes, JT, Willie, all those guys. So just super lucky, and I'll remember this day forever.
3: Then in Montreal, the Habs rolled out their NHL roster, and this one needed overtime.
5: Caulfield, a long pass over, back scores! What a goal! Caulfield walks it off in overtime, and a setup by Lane Hudson.
3: Leafs with a 4-3 loss. They get the Senators next in split squad games on Wednesday. Alain Cavillon, 680 News Radio.
6: Hey. 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

0: are there, but the backup is from approaching Jordan Road. And then you'll find delays through Fruitland, just a volume situation. If you're headed northbound on Highway 12 through the Beaverton-Brecon area, everything was in pretty good shape. Southbound 400, that's slow, approaching Bayfield down to Dunlop, and again approaching Highway 88. And taking a look at the westbound 401, we've got delays from approaching the 412 to approaching Salem. With Cottage Country traffic on the nines, I'm Colette Desjardins.
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5: This report brought to you by Frank Leo. Westbound on the 401. This is going to be approaching Yonge in the Express. Two left lanes closed off with a collision. This is causing delay from the 404 in both Express and Collectors. Once you're beyond that, delay west of James Snow to west of Highway 25. Eastbound 401, it's busy from the 427 to the 400 in the Express. Keel Collectors approaching Avenue in the Express to approaching Bayview. Everyone's slowing down looking at that westbound problem. In the Collectors, it starts to slow down approaching Bayview to approaching Leslie, slow through Salem. Southbound 404 DVP volume Shepherd to south of Lawrence. Westbound on the Gardner, west of Jarvis to Jameson. You can expect a delay through that stretch. If you're joining the westbound QEW, minor delay through Dixie, 4 Drive to approaching Trafalgar, and then a stalled vehicle that's going to be approaching Walker's Line. This actually might be a collision. Looks like two vehicles involved. One of them hooked up to tow. Not in a live lane, but I guess enough of a visual distraction to cause a delay approaching Burl Oak. On the eastbound, a QEW slow through 3rd Line, and then it slows back down Mississauga Road to Dixie. If you're joining the eastbound Gardner, there's volume just east of Parkside to Jameson. Once you're through that, on to the northbound DVP, where it's backed up approaching Eglinton to north of Lawrence. 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Now your forecast. Here is Eric Smith.
6: Well, we do got seasonal temperatures today, so that's very nice, but we do get a drop come Monday. Today, that guaranteed high is 20 degrees. We've got cloudy skies as well. We're going to have some sun breaking through throughout the day, but mainly cloudy for most of it. Tonight, mainly cloudy, low of 10 degrees, and that northeasterly wind blowing 10 to 30 kilometers an hour sustained, so a little bit stronger. Gusts up to 40 kilometers an hour possible as well. And then for Monday, cloudy skies for us, high only around 15 degrees, so that's 5 degrees below seasonal and a low of 8 degrees overnight. Right now at Pearson, it is 19 degrees and partly cloudy, and your guaranteed high today, 20.
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0: Radio.
1: It's 17 degrees right now in downtown Toronto. Good afternoon. I'm Dylan McGuire. Here are the top stories this hour. Canadians from coast to coast are participating in Terry Fox Runs today, continuing that Great Canadians Marathon of Hope to raise money for cancer research. The search continues for 78-year-old David, missing since he was last seen on September 10th, kayaking along the Humber River. Police have reached out to the U.S. Coast Guard for help. We've learned it was tornado-strength winds that did the incredible damage to Rogers Stadium. A report from the Northern Tornadoes Projects says the downburst that hit the Downsview area had maximum wind speeds of 125 kilometers per hour. 680 News Time, 12:15. That means it's time for sports. And from Sportsnet 590 The Fan, let's say good afternoon to Alain Kevion.
2: Good afternoon, Dylan. The Blue Jays have been needing wins since there were 20 games left in the season, but now they really need them if they somehow want to make it into that final wild card spot. A loss today and a win from the Guardians and White Sox could very well seal their fate. Series finale against the Rangers goes after 2:30 on Sportsnet and 590 The Fan. Spencer Miles will get the start on the mound. The Blue Jays, 3 games back of that final wild card spot. Toronto Tempo playing their final home game of the regular season at Coca-Cola Coliseum. They face the New York Liberty. Tip-off set for 3 o'clock. Week 2 of the NFL continues. 8 games kicking off at 1 this afternoon. Those are the Eagles and Titans, Steelers against the Patriots, Vikings and Bears in Chicago, Panthers get the Falcons in Atlanta, Packers and Jets in New York, Saints visit the Ravens in Baltimore, Bengals are in the Lone Star State against the Texans, and the Browns are in Tampa facing the Buccaneers. 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
1: 6:30 News Time, 12:17. Both South Korea and Japan are reporting North Korean missile launches toward the East Sea today. It comes after North Korea recently rejected a resolution by the UN nuclear watchdog against its nuclear program. Details from ABC's Anthony Trotter in Tokyo.
9: Japan says North Korea fired 2 ballistic missiles Sunday. The first flew about 273 miles, the second about 367. Both are believed to have landed in the Sea of Japan outside Japan's exclusive economic zone. No damage has been reported. Tokyo has lodged a strong protest through its embassy channel in Beijing. Anthony Trotter, ABC News, Tokyo.
1: U.S. President Trump says his plans for Memorial Arch will include a military facility. Jennifer King from the Associated Press reports.
10: President Trump is now saying the 250-foot triumphal arch he wants to build in Washington will also serve a defense purpose. In a social media post, he says it would become a top-grade military complex able to store ammunition and host drones and snipers on the roof and plaza areas. He claims to be acting at the, quote, strong request of the military. The U.S. Commission of Fine Arts approved the arch proposal this week, but it faces legal opposition. 3 Vietnam veterans and an architectural historian have filed a lawsuit to stop construction, saying the project lacks required congressional authorization and would block sight lines between the Lincoln Memorial and Arlington National Cemetery. Jennifer King, Washington.
1: 6:80 News Time, 12:19. It's time for Cottage Country traffic on the nines. We'll go visit Colette Desjardins.
11: Thanks. And this report is brought to you by Rogers. Right now, southbound on the 400, we had delays approaching Bayfield down to Dunlop and then approaching Highway 88 into the Holland Marsh. If you are in the Gravenhurst area, I'm not seeing any delays south of Gravenhurst, in Gravenhurst itself, both ways on the 169 down to a single lane between McPherson and Redmond. So it's causing a backup. It's all due to construction. If you're traveling now on the westbound 401, that was slow approaching the 412 to approaching Salem. And then southbound 35-115, looking good from the Kawartha Lakes and down through Peterborough as well.

0: Toronto bound on the QEW. We've got a crash. It's just past Victoria. The left lane is blocked. It's with that collision. Emergency crews are there, but the backup, it is extensive. It's backed up from approaching Jordan. And then we had delays just through Fruitland, but it's in good shape over the Burlington Skyway Bridge. With Cottage Country traffic on the nines, I'm Colette Desjardins.
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7: This report brought to you by Don Valley North Toyota. If you're heading out to use the westbound 401, new problem, one cleared. So starting with the new issue, it's going to be at Victoria Park in the collector's right lane, closed off with a collision. The collision that was approaching Yonge in the Express, that cleared. So all lanes have reopened there. Still going to be busy Victoria Park Express collectors to approaching Yonge. Once you're through that, it slows back down west to James Snow to west of Highway 25. Eastbound on the 401, it's busy. 427 to the 400 Express collectors slow through Keele and the collectors. Approaching Avenue to Yonge in the Express, approaching Bayview collectors to approaching Leslie, slow through Salem. Southbound 404 DVP, you can expect a delay. Approaching Shepherd to south of Lawrence. If you're joining the westbound Gardner, it's backed up west to Jarvis to Jameson. Westbound on the QEW, on and off delays west of the 427 to west of Cawthra. Ford Drive to Trafalgar. And then it's going to slow back down as you approach Appleby Line to Guelph Line. Through that, collision off to the left shoulder at Walker's Line. Looks like a couple of tow trucks on scene here. So keep that in mind as you're passing it. On the eastbound QEW, it's a busy drive from Bronte to 3rd Line. Once you're beyond that, it slows back down Mississauga Road to Dixie onto the eastbound Gardner. Not too bad. Minor delay as you travel through Strawn over to Spadina. Northbound DVP, it's a slow drive. Eglinton to north of Lawrence. 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Your next report going to be at 12:31. Now your forecast. Here is Eric Smith.
8: Well, if you like thinking about pumpkins on the porch or sipping that pumpkin spice latte in the cold, we got pretty similar conditions to that. We've got below seasonal temperatures for this coming week. Today, we got some cloudy skies, some sun breaking through, but overall pretty cloudy. Guaranteed high is 20 degrees, so that's going to be the warmest day of this week, right at that seasonal mark of 20. And then tonight, low of only 10 degrees and that northeasterly wind blowing 10 to 30 kilometers an hour sustained. Gusts up to 40 kilometers an hour possible as well. Now, Monday, it's going to drop down to 15 degrees, cloudy skies. Low of 8 degrees overnight, and Tuesday, again, a high only around 16 degrees. Northeasterly wind gets a little bit stronger as well, 15 to 30 kilometers an hour. Mix of sun and cloud, and Wednesday, we do have some of that sun coming back out with a high of 17 and a low of 19 degrees overnight. Right now at Pearson, it is 19 degrees, partly cloudy skies, and your guaranteed high today, 20.
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1: 680 News Time, 1225. Coyote attacks across the Greater Toronto Area are raising safety concerns and debate over how municipalities should respond to the increasingly aggressive animals. Toronto recorded 20 attacks on people, causing injuries between 2019 and June, while Whitby and Markham have reported recent attacks involving children. Wildlife experts say coyotes can become dangerous when they lose their fear of humans, particularly through feeding or repeated exposure to urban food sources. Some researchers support removing problem coyotes, while others argue education, leashing dogs, and preventing wildlife feeding are more effective long-term solutions for communities. Coming up, we'll have your weekend business report, 680 News Time, 1225.
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1: 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That means it's time for the Weekend Business Report with Bloomberg.
7: Anthropic says its own artificial intelligence is increasingly helping build the next generation of models. More than a quarter of Anthropic's research and development work is driven by its Claude chatbot. Anthropic found Claude leads 26% of Anthropic's R&D, up from virtually nothing at the start of the year. The figures were released as part of a wider report to help the public track the progress of AI development in response to growing concerns about the technology. SpaceX is said to have held internal discussions about buying customer and operational information from failed startups. The approach would mirror Google's offer to purchase business data from Spirit Airlines for AI training purposes after the discount carrier wound down operations. Paramount Skydance clearing another hurdle in its $110 billion bid to buy Warner Brothers Discovery. The Federal Communications Commission has approved Middle East sovereign wealth funds to own close to 50% of Paramount. Current rules cap foreign ownership at 25% for companies that hold broadcast licenses. Top antitrust officials have signed off on the Warner Brothers deal, although it's now tied up in lawsuits led by a number of states and the Writers Guild. And Bose is expanding its line of wraparound cuff-shaped earbuds with two new models, the $199 Sport Open and $299 Ultra Open. The Sport has a 7-hour battery life, while the Ultra lasts 9 hours. Courtney Donahoe, Bloomberg Radio.
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1: 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That means it's time for Cottage Country Traffic on the 9s with Colette Desjardins.
12: 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Right now, southbound 400, that is slow approaching Duckworth to south of Dunlop, and then south of 89, off and on to Canal Road. Westbound 401, that's slow approaching the 412 to approaching Salem. With Cottage Country traffic on the 9s, I'm Colette Desjardins.
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3: Good afternoon. It's Sunday, September 20th. I'm John Downs.
1: And I'm Dylan McGuire. Here's what's making news this hour.
3: Hundreds of towns and cities across Canada taking part today in the Terry Fox Marathon of Hope.
1: The search for a missing 78-year-old boater expands into Lake Ontario. Authorities now recruiting the U.S. Coast Guard for assistance.
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4: The Jays need a win this afternoon or they could kiss their postseason hopes goodbye. The Tempo and Liberty clash at Coca-Cola and got plenty of NFL action. Sports at 45.
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5: This report brought to you by Ecotech Windows Indoors. Heading out to use the westbound 401. Problem just beyond Victoria Park in the collectors. Right lane going to be closed off with a collision. Looks like two vehicles involved, emergency crews and MTO on scene. Going to be busy from Victoria Park, alternating express collectors to Avenue. Then it'll slow back down just beyond Dufferin to Keele in the express. Very minor through there as you approach Islington in the express to Dixon. Once you're beyond that, slow drive west to James Snow to west of Highway 25. Eastbound 401, 427 to the 400 express collectors. You can expect a delay just beyond Yonge in the express to Bayview. Bayview collectors to approaching Leslie, slow through Salem. Southbound 404 DVP, you can expect a delay approaching Shepherd to south of Lawrence. Northbound DVP, volume Eglinton to north of Lawrence. On the westbound Gardner, expect a delay as you approach Spadina to Jamison. If you're joining the westbound QEW, on and off delays 427 to west of Cawthra, 4 drive to Trafalgar, and then it slows back down approaching Appleby to Brant. Through that, approaching Walker's Line left shoulder, there's going to be a collision. Eastbound QEW busy through third line. And then from here, Ontario to Dixie, if you're on to the eastbound Gardner, looks like it's moving up to speed. 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Your next report going to be at 12:41. Now your forecast. Here's Eric Smith.
6: Thank you very much, Mike. We've got cloudy skies today. We'll have some sun breaking through, but overall pretty cloudy out there. Northerly breeze as well. Guaranteed high is 20 degrees, so we're seasonal, which is a bonus. And then tonight, we're going to be mainly cloudy. Low of only 10 degrees, that northeasterly wind blowing 10 to 30 kilometers an hour sustained. Gusts up to 40 kilometers an hour are possible as well. If you think tonight's cold, Cottage Country is actually in frost advisory territory, so it's going to be even colder up north right now. Right now at Pearson, it is 19 degrees, partly cloudy skies, and your guaranteed high today, 20.
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3: Well, 46 years after his Marathon of Hope, thousands of Canadians across the country are honoring the legacy of Terry Fox in the annual Terry Fox Run. A symbol of Canadian perseverance, Fox ran more than 5,000 kilometers on his artificial leg in 1980 in hopes of raising money for cancer research, all while suffering from bone cancer himself.
1: Terry Fox is also being honored on the big screen with a new documentary premiering at the Toronto International Film Festival. His brother, Daryl, was joined by Canadian athletes on the TIFF red carpet for a screening of the film.
7: I was there in 1980. I was a third member of the Marathon of Hope, and I haven't forgotten that run. I can't. It's impossible. You know, and I cherish those memories of spending 93 days in a row with him.
1: Athletes in attendance include Andre DeGrasse and Team Canada, para ice hockey player Billy Bridges.
3: Well, the search is being expanded for an elderly boater who seemingly vanished 10 days ago. 78-year-old David was last seen in the Humber Bay River in an inflatable kayak. None of his belongings, including his boat, have been recovered, although his vehicle was located near the Queensway and South Kingsway. Now Toronto police are moving the search into Lake Ontario. They've also recruited the U.S. Coast Guard for assistance. David's photo can be found on our website, toronto.citynews.ca.
1: The downburst that shuttered Rogers Stadium due to damage packed tornado-strength winds. That's the finding from the Northern Tornadoes Project, which says the September 2nd storm and had maximum sustained winds of 125 kilometers per hour, measured as an EF0 storm, and also left nearby homes

0: damaged and Tress uprooted. An unsafe building order was issued by the city, requiring Live Nation to submit an engineering report identifying the damage, remedial measures, and a schedule for the required work. Live Nation has since indicated that some parts of the stadium will need to be rebuilt.
1: A Stouffville man has turned himself into police in connection with a homicide in Toronto a week ago. Police say 23-year-old Tahir Mian is accused of shooting 27-year-old Raghav Sharma near Lawrence Avenue East and Underhill Drive last Sunday. Sharma was rushed to hospital with life-threatening injuries but died 4 days later. Mian surrendered to police Saturday. This is Toronto's 25th homicide this year.
0: 680 News Time, 12:35. Prime Minister Mark Carney will travel to the French territory of Saint-Pierre-et-Miquelon today for a mostly symbolic meeting with French President Emmanuel Macron.
2: The leaders are expected to take part in a working lunch before attending a wreath-laying ceremony at the Memorial for the Volunteers of Free France. Macron was scheduled to be on the islands, which sit about 20 kilometers off the coast of Newfoundland, before traveling to New York City for the UN General Assembly. Carney's also flying to New York on Monday. He opted to join Macron for what both countries say is a visit to demonstrate both unity and respect. The meeting comes amid increased tensions with the U.S. for both Canada and Europe, and as Canada and the European Union work toward a new and broader alliance. Lisa Laporte, The Canadian Press.
1: Members of Parliament return from summer break tomorrow for the fall sitting. Mark Carney held a crucial national caucus retreat this weekend with his ministries as he gets ready for a closely watched parliamentary session. As we hear from City's Carling Donoghue, one of the priorities from Carney's cabinet is amendments to the Canadian Labour Code, reducing the need for federal intervention during strikes.
3: In a statement, the president of the Canadian Labour Congress says any new power to prevent or shut down a legal strike, including before it happens, would weaken workers' power to bargain for better wages.
4: When two parties, largely the employer and the union, sit down together and they can resolve their differences and they walk away and everybody's more or less satisfied, that is a much better place than if there's been a strike, a lockout, or intervention by government, because the resentment and the underlying challenges haven't been resolved.
1: Carney and his ministry say their main goal will be defending Canadian sovereignty.
0: 680 News Time, 12:37. The Toronto Argos are playoff bound following their win last night over the Edmonton Elks. 680's Ellen Kevion joins us with the details.
5: The Argos were in position to clinch a playoff berth after the Alouettes beat the Ticats on Friday. Argos quarterback Chad Kelly didn't have the cleanest outing for the Boatmen. He went 19-31 in pass attempts with two interceptions, but threw 373 yards, including two touchdowns. Argos able to hold on for the 24-19 win. So not only are they playoff bound, they have yet to lose at home. They're 4-0. They'll also start the playoffs with home field advantage. Those get underway near the end of October. Alain Kevion, 680 News Radio.
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1: 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Enpro predicts the price is not expected to change at midnight, staying at 183.9 cents a litre at most GTA stations. 680 News Time, 12:39, time for Cottage Country traffic on the nines, and Colette Desjardins.
8: 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Toronto bound on the QEW. Some good news. Past Victoria, problems have cleared, so all lanes are open, but we still have delays, and this is from 7th Street, so hopefully that will start to move. If you're on the westbound 401, delays approaching the 412 to approaching Salem, and if you're on the southbound 400, we've got slow from the merge down to south of Dunlop, and again from south of 89 off and on all the way down to Canal Road. With Cottage Country traffic on the nines, of Colette Desjardins.
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5: This report brought to you by Click and Park. Westbound 401 west of Victoria Park in the collectors. Right lane going to be closed off with a collision. Looks like tow, OPP, and MTO all on scene for this. It's going to be busy from Victoria Park to Avenue, alternating express collectors. Once you're beyond that, starting to slow down through the express at Dufferin to just beyond Keele. Minor through there. Approaching west and express collectors to Dixon, west to James Snow to west of Highway 25. Eastbound 401, it's busy. 427 express collectors to the 400. Once you're through that, Bayview express collectors to approaching Leslie, you're dealing with volume slow through Salem. Southbound on the 410, spoke to a traffic spotter approaching Williams Parkway. A collision involving a motorcycle. I guess the passenger off to the shoulder. It's going to be busy as you start to approach Sandalwood Parkway to the scene of this crash. Northbound on the 410, it's busy through Williams Parkway. Everyone's slowing down and looking at that problem on the other side of the highway. Southbound 404 DVP, south of Finch to south of Lawrence, moving slowly. Westbound Gardner, busy west to Jarvis to Jameson. Westbound QEW, on and off delays from the 427 to beyond Cawthra. 4 Drive to Trafalgar. And then as you start to approach Walker's Line to Brant, the collision that was off to the left shoulder approaching Walker's Line has been cleared, so you don't have to worry about that. Eastbound QEW from Mississauga Road to Dixie's moving slowly. If you're joining the eastbound Gardner, just east of the Humber Bridge to just past a Parkside, you're dealing with a minor delay. Northbound DVP, north of Bayview Bloor to approaching Don Mills, you can expect a slowdown. Then it slows back down approaching Eglinton to north of Lawrence. Concert, dinner, meeting, or night out, choose from thousands of parking spots across downtown Toronto. Reserve your spot in just a few taps with the Click and Park app. Your next report going to be at 12:51. Now your forecast. Here is Eric Smith.
6: We're staying quite dry today, and we're seasonal as well. We do get a little bit colder for tomorrow, though we're going to be below seasonal today. Cloudy, do have some sun breaking through, but most of the day it's going to be cloudy. Guaranteed high is 20 degrees, so like I said, we're at that seasonal mark of 20, which is very nice. And then tonight, mainly cloudy, low of only 10 degrees, and then northeasterly wind gets a little bit stronger, 10 to 30 kilometers an hour sustained. Some gusts up to 40 kilometers an hour are possible as well. And then for the start of our work week, we're looking at cloudy skies, high only around 15 degrees, so that's 5 degrees below seasonal. So you definitely want to pull out the hoodie or the jacket for that day, and we have a low of 8 degrees overnight. Right now at Pearson, it is 19 degrees, partly cloudy, and your guaranteed high today, 20.
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3: 19 degrees under partly cloudy skies. Good afternoon. I'm John Downs. Here are the top stories this hour. It's been 46 years since the Terry Fox Marathon of Hope, and today hundreds of thousands of Canadians are taking part in the annual run. In this city, runs are taking place at Woodbine Beach, Ward's Island, Forest Hill, and Liberty Village. The search is expanding for a missing elderly boater. Toronto police say 78-year-old David has been missing for 10 days. He was last known to be paddling in the Humber River. The search is expanding to Lake Ontario. The U.S. Coast Guard is being recruited to assist in the operation. Prime Minister

0: Mark Carney making history with an official visit to the French territory of Saint-Pierre-et-Miquelon, where he's set to meet France's President Emmanuel Macron. And coming up after sports, an apology from Ed Sheeran.
1: I am making mistakes, and I'm so, so sorry.
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0: 90 The Fan. Here's Alain Cavillon.
1: Good afternoon, John. The Blue Jays could very well be out of a wild card race by the end of the day. They're mathematically still there, but they haven't been doing themselves any favors as of late. Series slash season finale goes this afternoon against the Texas Rangers. The Jays, three games back of a wild card spot, could be four if Texas, the Guardians, and the White Sox were to get wins today and the Jays went on to lose. Spencer Miles set to get the ball for the Boys of Summer after 2:30 on Sportsnet and 590 The Fan. Toronto Tempo with their last home game of the regular season this afternoon. They're hosting the New York Liberty. Tip-off will be at 3 o'clock at Coca-Cola Coliseum. Week 2 in the NFL continues. 8 games set to go in less than 15 minutes. Browns are visiting the Buccaneers in Tampa. Texans host the Bengals. Ravens get the Saints. Jets host the Packers. Panthers visiting the Falcons in ATL. The Bears play the Vikings in the Windy City. New England plays the Steelers. And the Titans host Jalen Hurts and the Philadelphia Eagles. 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
0: 680 News Time, 1247. A fresh round of saber-rattling from North Korea after a pair of missiles were launched into the Sea of Japan. South Korea says it detected a short-range ballistic missile that was launched by North Korea. This is the second missile launch in the span of hours after Japan says it detected a missile launch earlier today. South Korea's presidential office has convened a National Security Council meeting set for later today. After U.S. President Donald Trump announced a deal to ramp up the American military presence in Greenland, Canadian National Defense Minister David McGuinty is commenting on the new agreement between the U.S. and Denmark.
6: It's encouraging. It's encouraging that the United States has found an agreement with Greenland. It's encouraging that they found a way forward together to protect that particular flank. It's encouraging that the NATO members understand that the Arctic is part and parcel of NATO responsibilities as well.
0: The deal will see an increased presence from the U.S. military on the Arctic island while keeping it under Danish control. It comes after months of threats from Trump to take the island by force from their NATO ally, who have consistently said Greenland is not for sale. An apology to fans from singer-songwriter Ed Sheeran as he continues to face backlash following the decision to drop his opening act from his tour for making pro-Palestinian comments.
7: With protesters outside, Ed Sheeran opened a solo concert in Philadelphia on Saturday by apologizing.
8: And I am making mistakes, and I'm so sorry.
7: This after opening act Macklemore was dropped from the U.S. tour over onstage pro-Palestinian comments. Other openers and his own band dropping out in protest. Sheeran saying while the attacks in Israel on October 7th, 2023 were horrific.
8: What is happening in Gaza is catastrophic and unjustifiable and disproportionate.
7: And that he wants his music and shows to be about unity and humanity, not politics. Dave Packer, ABC News.
0: 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Time for Cottage Country Traffic on the 9th. Colette Desjardins.
9: And this report brought to you by Rogers. Heading southbound on the 400. Delays from the merge to Dunlop and then south of 89, off and on down to just south of Canal Road. If you're on southbound Highway 12, you're going to find it okay through Brecon, but slow from Main down to Simcoe Street in the Beaverton area. Westbound 401, we're seeing delays west of Brock Street to approaching Salem. And if you are traveling Toronto bound on the QEW, we had a crash that was past Victoria Avenue. It's cleared. So right now we're seeing delays from 7th Street off and on to pass Fruitland. With Cottage Country Traffic on the 9th, I'm Colette Desjardins.
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4: This report is brought to you by the Big Apple on the westbound 401, just west of Victoria Park in the Collectors. Right lane going to be closed off with a collision. Emergency crews on scene here. Looks like one of the vehicles hooked up to tow, so hopefully they clear this up soon. MTO also is going to be there. It's going to be a slow drive, Victoria Park, alternating express Collectors to Avenue through Keele in the express and at Collectors, and then 400 express Collectors to Dixon, west to James Snow to west of Highway 25. Eastbound 401, volume from the 427 to the 400 Express Collectors, a Keele through the Collectors, and then slow through Salem. Traveling southbound 410 as you approach Williams Parkway, the right lane now closed off with a collision. Spoke to a traffic spotter. I guess it's involving a motorcycle. It's going to be busy approaching Sandalwood Parkway to the scene of the crash. Northbound 410 is starting to slow down as you approach Queen 2, approaching Williams Parkway. Everyone's slowing down, looking at that problem on the other side of the highway. Eastbound QEW, it's busy. Mississauga Road to Dixie. If you're getting on to the eastbound Gardner, on and off delays from Park Lawn to approaching Jamison. Westbound Gardner, it's busy. Jarvis to Jamison. Westbound QEW, volume 427 to Dixie. 4 drive to approaching Trafalgar. On and off delays just beyond Burl Oak to Brant. Eastbound QEW, or rather northbound DVP, it's going to be a slow drive approaching Bayview Bloor to approaching Don Mills and then approaching Eglinton to north of Lawrence. So try the Big Apple's famous apple bread pies made right before your eyes, and now serving the renowned pea meal bacon sandwich from Carousel Bakery at the St. Lawrence Market. The Big Apple, exit 497 off the 401 or thebigapple.ca. Your next report going to be at 101. Now your forecast, here's Eric Smith.
5: Taking a look across the GTA right now, temperatures are pretty similar, right around that seasonal mark of 20. Burlington's 20, Vaughan 19, Brampton 19, 18 in Oshawa, East Gwillimbury 17. Lots of sun right now, but those clouds are going to start moving through, and for the rest of the afternoon, it's going to be mainly cloudy. Guaranteed high for us, 20 degrees. Then tonight, mainly cloudy, low of 10 degrees. Northeasterly wind as well, 10 to 30 kilometers an hour sustained. Gusts up to 40 kilometers an hour are possible. Then Monday, it's going to be cloudy and a high of only 15 degrees, so that's a lot cooler than normal, 5 degrees below seasonal, actually. Low of 8 degrees overnight. So Tuesday, taking the kids to school, you'll need a jacket for them. Mix of sun and cloud. Going to get up to a high of 16 degrees, and that's also the autumnal equinox. And it definitely feels like the fall is coming with temperatures right below seasonal. Low of 10 degrees overnight, and then Wednesday, lots of sunshine. High of 17 and a low of 9 degrees overnight. Right now at Pearson, it is 19 degrees, partly cloudy skies, and your guaranteed high today, 20.
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0: Hospital. This year's Illuminite ambassador is Leah Fortune, who was diagnosed with cervical cancer in March of 2023.
1: Illuminite this year is on September 25th, so it's actually going to be my two-year anniversary of no evidence of new disease.
0: Jurovinsky Cancer Center has been giving me care since the summer of 2022 when diagnosed with stage 2B testicular cancer. I owe that place a lot, and Leah feels the same.
1: They treated me like a person, not just another patient, and they listened to me, and I just owe them my life, really. So that's the least I can do.
0: Illuminite will include a scenic 1.4 kilometer walk with live music, food, activities, and a drone show. 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
13: I'm John Leatherby. The latest workplace and wellness report conducted in part with Angus Reid is now out from credit counseling firm Money Mentors. 49% of working Ontarians surveyed feel less secure about their finances than they did 12 months ago. But the tariff fight with the U.S. is not singularly driving this number. Stacey Yanchuk-Oleksii is the CEO of Money Mentors and says it starts with being realistic.
14: I think what we need to do is get back down to basics and, you know, look at the real numbers in our budget. 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Not what you think is in your head, but what actually is going out. 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
13: About 44% say if they lost their job today, they couldn't cover more than 2 months' expenses. 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
14: 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And in a year, you're going to have over $1,000.
13: Stacey Yanchuk-Oleksii is the CEO of Money Mentors. 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
2: 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Time for Cottage Country traffic on the 9s. Colette Desjardins.
19: And this report is brought to you by Access Storage. Right now, if you're southbound on the 400, delays from the merge to Dunlop, and then south of 89, off and on, down to Canal Road. Westbound 401, that's slow west of Brock Street to approaching Salem. With Cottage Country traffic on the 9s, I'm Colette Desjardins.
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0: 20th. I'm Dylan McGuire.
1: And I'm John Downs. Here's what's making news right now.
0: Hundreds of thousands of Canadians are lacing up for a good cause today, inspired by Terry Fox.
1: The search is being extended for a 78-year-old kayaker missing for the last 10 days. The U.S. Coast Guard has been brought in.
0: Tornado-strength winds, that's how they're being described. Rather, that's how the winds are being described that hit did the incredible damage to Rogers Stadium.
1: A man has turned himself into police in connection to a murder in Toronto last week.
2: The Blue Jays are set to go in the finale of their series with the Texas Rangers and the rest of the action in the AL wildcard race. Sports at 15.
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3: This report brought to you by Bel Air Direct, heading out to use the westbound 401. Still got this crash west of Victoria Park in the collectors. Right lane going to be blocked off. It's slow from Victoria Park alternating express collectors to Avenue. And then from Dufferin alternating express collectors to Dixon, west to James Snow to west of Highway 25. Eastbound 401 alternating express collectors from the 427 to Keel. You're dealing with a delay. Bayview collectors to approaching Leslie, and then it slows back down through Salem. Southbound on the 410 at Williams Parkway, the right lane is closed off with a collision. That's causing a delay approaching Sandalwood Parkway. Northbound 410, it's starting to slow down approaching Queen to north of Williams Parkway. Everyone's slowing down. Looking at that southbound problem, southbound 404 DVP, it's backed up approaching Shepherd to south of Lawrence. Once you're beyond that, you're in good shape. Northbound DVP, looks like there's going to be something going on near Don Mills. It's very slow as you start to get north of Dundas to approaching Don Mills. I'm just going to quickly try and pull up the camera here. I see a police cruiser in the right lane there. Not sure what they're tending to, but that's what's causing this slowdown. Once you get north of it, it slows back down approaching Eglinton to north of Lawrence. On the eastbound Gardner, it's busy from Park Lawn to Parkside. Westbound Gardner, it's a slow go approaching Spadina to Jamison. Eastbound QEW, expected delay from here, Ontario to Dixie. Westbound QEW, it's busy 427 to Dixie, 4 drive to approaching Trafalgar, and then on and off delays approaching Appleby to Brant. There's no shortcut for saving time, but saving money is simple. 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Now your forecast, here's Eric Smith.
4: Well, a guaranteed high today, 20 degrees. So we're right at that seasonal mark, which is a very nice time, a very nice temperature for this time of year. It's going to be cloudy, though. We do have some sun breaking through throughout the day, but it's going to be mainly cloudy. Northerly wind as well. Then tonight, we're going to be mainly cloudy, low of 10 degrees. So it's going to be a little bit cool if you're waking up for the morning. And a northeasterly wind is going to make it feel a little bit cooler. 10 to 30 kilometers an hour sustained with gusts up to 40 kilometers an hour are possible. So right now at Pearson, it is 20 degrees, mostly cloudy skies, and your guaranteed high today, 20.
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0: Hundreds of thousands are turning out today to honor a Canadian legend. The 46th annual Terry Fox Run will see 650 communities take part in his marathon of hope throughout the day and even the month, raising money for cancer research. A new documentary about Terry Fox also premiered yesterday at TIFF.
1: Run Terry Run features new footage of the 21-year-old. It also features a new song from Bryan Adams called The Ballad of Terry Fox. The Canadian superstar shared his memory of Terry Fox with Maury Sherman from The Roz and Mocha Show on KISS 92.
5: I was 20 when he did his run, the Marathon of Hope, and I was playing clubs at the time, and we all knew, because I'm from Vancouver and Terry was from Vancouver, so it's just, guy's going to go for a run, and he's doing it on one leg. This was an incredible story, but we didn't know where it was going, and it wasn't until, I remember, I think I was in Ottawa at the time playing in a club there. In August, I think it ran until September, right?
6: Yeah, he finished. Yeah,
5: September. So, I had finished in Ottawa, and then next thing you know, it was all over the news that Terry got to Thunder Bay and had to stop.
1: Several athletes turned out for the red carpet premiere of Run Terry Run, including Andre DeGrasse and Team Canada pole vaulter Alicia Newman.
0: 680 News Time 105. We have an update from Toronto police who have extended their weeks-long search for a missing elderly man. 78-year-old David was last seen kayaking on the Humber River on September 10th. Police say they have yet to recover his inflatable kayak and have now extended the search to Lake Ontario and its shoreline and have contacted the U.S. Coast Guard to help in search operations. Investigators managed to trace David's last known location after a vehicle was found abandoned near the Queensway and South Kingsway. His photo can be found on toronto.citynews.ca.
1: The storm that severely damaged Rogers Stadium earlier this month packed tornadoes.

0: Tornado strength winds. Our meteorologist Carl Lamb has the details from the Northern Tornadoes Project report.
1: And it's confirmed that it is a downburst, and those maximum winds from that event were up to 125 kilometers per hour, and the damage was approximately 7 kilometers long and almost 3 kilometers wide. So the damage, if we were to put it on the scale of a tornado, it would be an EF zero. But again, this was a downburst and not a confirmed tornado.
0: The damage forced the cancellation of the AC/DC concert. Live Nation says some parts of the stadium will need to be rebuilt.
2: A 23-year-old Stouffville man has turned himself into Toronto police in connection to a homicide last week. Tahir Mayan is facing a second-degree murder charge after he allegedly shot 27-year-old Raghav Sharma near Lawrence Avenue East and Underhill Drive around 4 Sunday morning, rather 4 in the morning on Sunday, September 13th. Sharma was rushed to hospital in critical condition and died of his injuries 4 days later. Mian surrendered to police yesterday. Anyone with information on the shooting is still being urged to come forward.
0: Toronto police have released photos of a man wanted in a suspected hate-motivated assault in North York earlier this month. They say on September 5th, the suspect approached a victim standing near Yonge and Sheppard, draped in a Palestinian flag. Investigators say the suspect pushed the victim unprovoked while making anti-immigrant comments. The suspect fled the scene and was last seen walking southbound on Yonge Street. You can see his picture on our website, toronto.citynews.ca.
2: 680 News Time 107. Prime Minister Mark Carney has arrived on the French island territory of Saint-Pierre-et-Miquelon, greeted by French President Emmanuel Macron. It's a historic first, a Canadian prime minister visiting the island off Newfoundland. The two leaders will meet for a wreath-laying ceremony followed by a working lunch that will cover a long list of topics, including trade and regional cooperation. The visit comes as Canada and the European Union explore a closer partnership, with discussions continuing over possible associate membership and expanded economic ties.
0: MPs return to Ottawa tomorrow for a fall sitting featuring a federal budget, economic legislation, trade disputes, by-elections, and international diplomacy. Prime Minister Mark Carney says the government's plan to balance its operating budget next year, but while legislation will target faster project approvals and extend the fuel excise tax break. Meantime, the fate of Canada's spy agency will remain up in the air as parliamentarians are set to review Canada's overseas intelligence capabilities. Members of the National Security and Intelligence Committee of parliamentarians are examining how effective Canada's current foreign intelligence collection system is. The committee has provided few details about the scope, timeline, or possible findings of the review as debate continues over whether the country needs a dedicated foreign spy agency.
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2: 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Enpro predicts the price is not expected to change at midnight, staying at $1.839 a liter at most GTA stations. 680 News Time 109. Back in just time for cottage country traffic on the nines with Colette Desjardins.
6: And this report is brought to you by your local Ontario Subaru dealers. So right now, if you're on Southbound Highway 11, we're seeing delays from Penetang Machine or Highway 93 down to the merge. And then Southbound 400, slow from the merge down to Dunlop. And then Highway 89 off and on to Canal Road, Teston down to Rutherford. If you're southbound on Highway 12, it's building through the Brecon area and quite slow from Main down to Simcoe Street in Beaverton. Westbound 401, we've got delays west of Brock Street to approaching Salem. And if you're Toronto bound on the QEW,

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3: This report brought to you by iCash.ca. Westbound on the 401, they cleared the crashes west of Victoria Park in the Collector, so all lanes have reopened. Still busy Victoria Park alternating express collectors to Avenue. From Dufferin alternating express collectors to Dixon, west of James Snow to west of Highway 25. Eastbound 401, it's moving slowly from the 427 to Keel alternating express collectors. Approaching Bayview in the express to approaching Leslie. Bayview collectors to approaching Leslie. Slow through Salem. Southbound 410 crash approaching Williams Parkway. Right lane closed off. Spoke to a traffic spotter. Sounds like it's involving a motorcycle. So this is going to be causing a delay approaching Sandalwood Parkway to the scene of the crash. It's also slowing down the northbound 410. I guess it's a visual distraction. So it starts to get busy as you approach Clark to Williams Parkway. Once you're beyond that, you're in good shape. Eastbound QEW, it's busy here on Ontario to Dixie. If you're joining the eastbound Gardner, not too bad. Park Lawn to Park Side, you're dealing with a minor delay. If you're joining the northbound DVP, something's going on in the right lane as you approach Don Mills. Can't tell what this police cruiser is attending to, but it is causing a delay from Dundas to approaching Don Mills. A brief break in the delay. It slows right back down Eglinton to north of Lawrence. Southbound 404 DVP. It's busy south of Finch to south of Lawrence. Once you're through that, it's moving pretty good. Westbound on the Gardner, west of Spadina to approaching Jameson. You can expect a delay if you're onto the westbound at QEW, volume 427 to Dixie. Forward drive to approaching Trafalgar. On and off delays approaching Burrell Oak to approaching Brant. Quick cash in 2 minutes. No lineups. Apply online at iCash.ca. Your next report at 121. Now your forecast. Here's Eric Smith.
4: Well, pretty cloudy for the next couple of days. We got guaranteed high of 20 degrees as well. So it's seasonal, but it's a little bit cloudy. We don't have any rain coming for us either, so we're quite dry, which is nice. And then tonight, mainly cloudy again, low of 10 degrees, northeasterly wind blowing 10 to 30 kilometers an hour sustained. Gusts up to 40 kilometers an hour are possible, so you may get some more leaves on your lawn for Monday. Then for Monday, cloudy skies again, high of 15 degrees, which is 5 degrees below seasonal, so definitely cooler than average. Northeasterly wind as well, and a low of 8 degrees overnight. And then Tuesday, we do get some of that reduced cloud cover, but still a mix of sun and cloud. Right now at Pearson, it is 20 degrees, most cloudy, and your guaranteed high today, 20.
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2: It's 17 degrees right now in downtown Toronto with a few clouds. Good afternoon. I'm Dylan McGuire. Here are the top stories this hour. In honor of Terry Fox, runs to raise money for cancer will be taking place across the country today. It comes after a new documentary about Fox premiered yesterday at TIFF. Assistance from the U.S. Coast Guard has been requested in the search for 78-year-old David, a kayaker missing since September 10th. He was last seen along the Humber River. Those winds that damaged Rogers Stadium so much during the storm earlier this month have been studied and are now described as having tornado strength, hitting at 125 kilometers per hour. 680 News Time, 680 News Time 115. That means it's time for sports. 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

0: afternoon to Randolph Fairbairn.
1: Good afternoon, Dylan. The Blue Jays set to go in the finale of their three-game series with the Texas Rangers in Arlington. They've dropped the first two, 7-1 and 6-2. 7 games left for the Jays. They're pretty much in a must-win situation. 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First pitch at 2:35. In the wild card race, the Cleveland Guardians take on the Athletics at 1:40 on Sportsnet Plus. The White Sox face the Tigers and the Astros meet the Braves. Both of those go at 2:10. The Orioles will take on the Milwaukee Brewers at 7:20. What's it all mean right now? Houston is 2 back. The Blue Jays 3 games out. Baltimore 4 off the pace, trailing the Chicago White Sox for the final AL wildcard spot. NFL early window features the Eagles and Titans, Steelers and Patriots. Packers are meeting the Jets, the Bengals taking on the Texans. Those are all scoreless. Vikings lead the Bears 3-0. They're early in the fourth quarter in all those games. Preseason NHL continues. Sportsnet Plus gives you the Capitals and Bruins at 5 and the Flames and Kraken at 8. On Sportsnet, you can see the Hurricanes and Panthers at 7 o'clock. The Maple Leafs, they'll be back in action on Wednesday against Ottawa. In the EPL, Manchester City beat Sunderland 5-3. Crystal Palace and Leeds played to a new 0-0 draw. Liverpool beat Bournemouth 1-0. Manchester United just tying it late against Fulham. It's 1-1. The Tempo close out their home schedule against the New York Liberty at Coca-Cola Coliseum at 3 o'clock. Sports at 15 and 45 past every hour or anytime at sportsnet.ca.
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5: 680 News Time 118. Tensions are running high in South Korea after North Korea launched a short-range ballistic missile toward the Sea of Japan. The launch this morning came 2 days after North Korea threatened to bolster its nuclear capabilities in response to U.S. hostilities. The missile flew about 450 kilometers toward the North's eastern waters. Hours later, another projectile was launched, but details remain unclear. South Korea has boosted its surveillance and is exchanging information with the U.S. and Japan. The launch follows a series of weapons tests by North Korea, even after the U.S. scaled back a military exercise with South Korea. The North's actions continue to heighten tensions in the region. Ukraine has launched one of its largest drone attacks against the Moscow region since the start of the Russian war. That, according to Russian officials who say more than 1,000 drones were fired overnight, leaving at least 2 people dead and wounding 20 others. An oil refinery was damaged in the attack, along with several homes. The major attack comes on the third and final day of voting in Russia's first wartime parliamentary elections, balloting that was virtually devoid of opposition to President Vladimir Putin's policies. 680 News Time, 119. That means it's time for cross-country traffic on the Hines with Colette Desjardins.
6: 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Right now, if you're traveling on the Toronto bound QEW, I was just having another look. Busy from Jordan off and on down to Fruitland, and it's actually quite busy over the Burlington Skyway Bridge now to North Shore. If you're traveling on the westbound 401, we've got delays, and this is basically west of Brock Street over to approaching Salem. And taking a look at the northbound Highway 12, actually we're going to be say southbound Highway 12, busy through Brecon, and then you're going to find it slow into Beaverton from Main Street down to Simcoe Street. Highway 48, not that bad at all. It's a little bit busy through Baldwin, but there's bridge construction, so you're sharing a lane to get through that. Southbound 400, or actually southbound Highway 11, we've got delays from Penetang Machine to the Merge. Once you're on the southbound 400, it's slow from the Merge to Dunlop, and then Highway 89, off and on down to Canal Road, and then from Teston down to Rutherford. With Cottage Country Traffic on the Nines, I'm Colette Desjardins.
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10: This report brought to you by HIMPRO. Pair problems on the 410, one northbound, the other southbound, starting with the southbound one. This is the older problem. It's at Williams Parkway. The right lane will be closed off. A slow approaching Sandalwood Parkway, northbound 410, north of Queen, there's a collision. It's going to be moving slowly from north of Steeles to north of Queen, where that crash is. A new problem westbound on the QEW. It's going to be at Bronte in the HOV lane. Another collision. This is causing a delay approaching third line. Before that, it's moving slowly Ford Drive to Trafalgar. Beyond that collision, Appleby to Brant, you can expect a delay. Eastbound QEW, busy here, Ontario to Dixie. If you're joining the eastbound Gardner Volume Park Lawn to Parkside, northbound DVP. Something going on in the right lane as you approach Don Mills. That's causing a delay from Dundas. Once you're beyond that, Volume Eglinton to north of Lawrence. Southbound 404 DVP, south of Finch to south of Lawrence, you can expect a delay. The Gardner westbound, it's backed up Spadina to Jameson. Eastbound 401, 427 to Keele, alternating express collectors is busy. Once you're beyond that, minor delay through Salem. Westbound 401, Victoria Park, alternating express collectors. 2 Avenue, you can expect a delay through there, so just keep that in mind if you are heading out that way. Once you're beyond that, it'll slow back down as you get to Keele, alternating express collectors to Dixon, and then west to James Snow to west of Highway 25. If you've suffered a critical accident, get the HIMPRO advantage to overcome every obstacle. 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Your next report, going to be at 131. Now your forecast, here is Eric Smith.
11: Well, we've got very fall-like conditions on the way for this week, and that makes a lot of sense with the autumnal equinox Tuesday, 8.05 p.m. We're going to have temperatures right around the mid-10 degrees, and we're below seasonal. Seasonal should be around 20, but today we're seasonal. Guaranteed height is 20. We're going to be cloudy, some sun breaking through, but not too much. And then tonight, mainly cloudy again, low of 10 degrees. Northeasterly wind blowing 10 to 30 kilometers an hour sustained. And then Monday, down to a high of 15 degrees during the day. Northeasterly wind, 10 to 20 kilometers an hour sustained. And then Tuesday, mix of sun and clouds, we get some of that sun back. High of 16 degrees, so we're still below seasonal, but it makes sense with the autumnal equinox. Low of 10 degrees overnight, a northeasterly wind blowing. And then Wednesday, we have that sun coming back out, which should help a lot. And a high of 17 degrees with a low of 9 degrees overnight. Right now at Pearson, it is 20 degrees, mostly cloudy, and your guaranteed high today, 20.
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0: Every moment counts as the Jays and Josh Smith battle his former Rangers squad, with both teams pushing for the postseason.
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5: 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Our Alex Ixero has the story.
15: 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And Leah Fortune is this year's Illuminate ambassador.
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5: 680 News Time 129. Cottage traffic on the nines. Here's Colette Desjardins.
12: Thanks, Dylan. And this report is brought to you by Gateway Casinos. Right now, southbound Highway 11, it's eased off from Penetanguishene to the merge, but southbound 400 still have delays from the merge down to Dunlop, and then 89 off and on down to Canal Road, Teston down to Rutherford. Southbound Highway 12, that's looking good now through Brecon and the Beaverton area. If you're on the westbound 401, delays from west of Brock Street to approaching Salem. With Cottage Country traffic on the nines, I'm Colette Desjardins.
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15: Good afternoon. It's Sunday, September 20th. I'm John Downs.
5: And I'm Dylan McGuire. Here's what's making news this hour.
15: Hundreds of thousands of Canadians running in the memory of Canadian icon Terry Fox today. Some mini marathons of hope taking place across the city, including Woodbine Beach, Ward's Island, and Forest Hill.
5: An update from Toronto Police on the search for a 78-year-old man missing for 10 days, last seen paddling in the Humber River. The search now

0: Moving into Lake Ontario and calling in the U.S. Coast Guard.
1: We're now being told it was tornado-strength winds that shredded parts of Rogers Stadium earlier this month.
0: A man from Stouffville has turned himself into police, now charged with the second-degree murder of a man near Lawrence and Victoria Park last week.
2: It'll be the Blue Jays and Rangers going in the series closeout in Arlington. NFL early window is underway. Sports at 45.
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1: 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And weather together on the ones. Here's Mike Davey.
3: This report brought to you by Dynamic. Heading out to use the southbound 410. They just cleared the collision at Williams Parkway. So all lanes have reopened, still backed up from Sandalwood Parkway. But the flow of traffic already starting to improve. There is an issue on the northbound 410. That's going to be north of Queen. The right lane closed off at the collision. That's causing delay north of Steeles. Westbound QEW problem cleared up, but before you even get to it, you got to go through volume from the 427 to Dixie. Ford Drive to Trafalgar, the crash at Bronte, that's what cleared, so you can still expect a delay from Trafalgar to Bronte, but flow traffic already starting to head in the right direction here as well. Backed up Walker's Line to Brant. If you're Fort Erie bound on the QEW, looks like there's going to be a delay North Shore to approaching the Burlington Skyway Bridge. On the eastbound 403, looks like there could be a problem just beyond Waterdown. It's starting to slow down as you approach Waterdown to just east of it. Once you're beyond that, you're in good shape. If you're joining the eastbound QEW, it's a slow go approaching Bronte. It looks like everyone was slowing down looking at that collision on the other side of the highway that just cleared. Once you're beyond that, slow here Ontario to Dixie onto the eastbound Gardner, where it's backed up approaching the Humber Bridge to Parkside. Westbound Gardner, slow Spadina to approaching Jamison. Northbound on the DVP, whatever was going on approaching Don Mills in the right lane cleared. Still backed up north of Dundas. Flow traffic already starting to improve here as well. So lots of things clearing up, so some good news. It will be busy though beyond that on the northbound DVP approaching Eglinton to north of Lawrence. Southbound 404 DVP, it's busy south of Finch to south of Lawrence. Eastbound 401, volume 427 to Keele, alternating express collectors, Bayview collectors to approaching Leslie, slow through Salem. Westbound 401, it's backed up from the 404 alternating express collectors to Avenue, 400 express collectors to Dixon, slow west to James Snow to west of Highway 25. While other money managers stay idle, Dynamic is never in neutral because your money can't grow if it doesn't move. 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Your next report at 1:41. Now your forecast, here is Eric Smith.
4: Thank you very much, Mike. Well, we've got those clouds moving in across the GTA, and it's going to make it pretty cloudy out there. We'll have a few breaks of sun, but not too much. Guaranteed high is 20 degrees, so we're seasonal, so that's something. Northerly breeze as well, 10 to 20 kilometers an hour. Then tonight, we're going to be mainly cloudy, low of 10 degrees we go through the overnight, and that northeasterly wind, it's not going to make it, not going to make it any warmer. If 10 to 30 kilometers an hour sustained, gusts up to 40 kilometers an hour possible. Right now at Pearson, it is 20 degrees, mostly cloudy skies, and your guaranteed high today, 20.
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1: Well, hundreds of thousands of Canadians across the country are lacing up to honor an icon. The 46th annual Terry Fox Run is being marked in more than 650 communities across Canada, raising money for cancer research. City's David Zura is following along and brings us more.
5: This is one of the biggest traditions in Canada, the Terry Fox Run. Now, I want to introduce you to a couple of people. We've got Sheila and James Springer. You guys have been organizing this one here in West Dean Park for, 21 years?
6: This is our 21st year. We love it. It's something that's so special to us. It's meaningful to our whole family, but for us to work on this together is just something that we love to do.
5: We've been moving around throughout the day. We were also at Wilkett Creek. That is the largest single Terry Fox run site event in Canada. We had a chance to hear a little bit from some of the people participating there as well as organizers there earlier today.
7: Our goal is to honor the greatest Canadian, Terry Fox, and continue what he started, which is if you've given a dollar, you're part of the Marathon of Hope.
8: We've got about 15 people here today, trying to get as many people out as we can to support. And the best thing about it is it's a family thing.
5: Here you have it. Terry Fox Run is happening right now as we speak, and so far things are looking pretty good.
0: The legacy of Terry Fox is also being honored on the red carpet. A new documentary premiered yesterday at TIFF. Run Terry Run offers unseen footage of the 21-year-old who set out to run across the country to fundraise for cancer research. His brother Daryl Fox joined Canadian athletes on the TIFF red carpet for the screening of the film.
9: Terry's values are shared in this documentary, and people will get his message and find out more about who

0: he was. Who was the person who ran across the country in 1980? I don't do it justice, and I never will.
1: Terry Fox ran a marathon of hope for 143 days straight, spanning more than 5,000 kilometers, starting in St. John's, Newfoundland, in April of 1980.
2: Toronto police have extended the search for a missing senior. Officers are now searching Lake Ontario and the surrounding shoreline for 78-year-old David. He was last seen September 10th on an inflatable kayak along the Humber River near the Queensway and South Kingsway. Police have also reached out to the U.S. Coast Guard for help. David is described as 5'8" with black and gray hair, a thin chin strap beard, was wearing a red shirt, black and red vest, black pants, and black shoes. His photos posted on toronto.citynews.ca.
1: 680 News Time 136. Rogers Stadium was hit with tornado strength winds when it was severely damaged in this month's massive storm that left parts of the GTA flooded. A report from the Northern Tornadoes Project says the downburst that hit the Downsview area on September 2nd had maximum wind speeds of 125 kilometers per hour, measuring as an EF0 storm. 680 meteorologist Carl Lamb explains.
3: The damage at Rogers Stadium was from a downburst, which is a straight line wind event, and those winds are coming down and spreading out. And it's not a tornado, however, because there's no spinning in that event. And so it's best thought of in terms of if you have an iron and you leave it on a shirt and then you hit the steam button, then the steam goes poof and it just rushes out from the sides. That is what a downburst does, but it's just in the atmosphere and it leads to that really intense wind damage.
1: Live Nation says repairs are underway at the open-air stadium, which forced the cancellation of an AC/DC concert.
2: A Stouffville man has turned himself in connection with the homicide in Toronto last week. Police have charged 23-year-old Tahir Mian with second-degree murder in the case of 27-year-old Rahagh Sharma. Sharma was shot near Lawrence Avenue East and Underhill Drive in the early hours of last Sunday and died 4 days later. Mian surrendered to police yesterday. This is Toronto's 25th homicide of the year.
1: Prime Minister Mark Carney will be making history later today during his meeting with French President Emmanuel Macron on the East Coast. The pair will be taking part in a working lunch and wreath-laying ceremony in Saint-Pierre-et-Miquelon, a French archipelago south of Newfoundland. Carney will be the first Canadian Prime Minister to make an official visit to that French territory, seen as a symbolic visit highlighting Canada-France ties and respect for sovereignty. Their talks will cover a wide range of topics, including aerospace, energy, and critical minerals, and comes as Canada and the European Union explore a closer partnership amid the ongoing trade war with the U.S.
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2: 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Enpro predicts the price is not expected to change at midnight, staying at 183.9 cents a litre at most GTA stations. 680 News Time, 139. College Country traffic on the 9s. Colette Desjardins.
5: Thanks, John. And this report is brought to you by Lexus of Barrie. Right now in the Barrie area, we've got delays just south of the merge to Dunlop, approaching Highway 88 down to Canal Road, and then Major Mac off and on to Rutherford. And that's what's going on right now. We had some delays on Highway 11 from Penetang to Penetanguishene to the merge, but that eased off quickly. Looking at the westbound 401, delays west of Brock Street to approaching Salem. And if you're on the Toronto-bound QEW, delays now approaching Bartlett to past Fruitland and then over the Burlington Skyway Bridge to North Shore. Heading home on the 35-115, looking good anywhere actually from Highway 28 down from Burley Falls to Highway 7 and then the 35-115 out of Peterborough and the Kawartha Lakes. That was also in great shape. With Cottage Country traffic on the 9s, I'm Colette Desjardins.
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19: This report brought to you by Subaru. Heading out to use the southbound DVP. It's going to be volume south of Finch to south of Lawrence, slowing down your drive. Once you're beyond that, you're in good shape, not seeing another delay. As you join the westbound Gardner west of Spadina to approaching Parkside, you can expect to slow down through there. Westbound QEW busy west of the 427 to Dixie. Four drive to Trafalgar, and then from Walkers to Brants. Once you're Fort Erie bound on the QEW, there is an issue here on the upside of the Burlington Skyway Bridge. It's going to be a stalled vehicle in the right lane or center lane. It looks like it was in the center lane, but they pushed it over to the right shoulder. But I guess it's enough of a visual distraction to cause a delay here as you get beyond Fairview to the upside of the Burlington Skyway Bridge. So do keep that in mind. Eastbound 403, just beyond Waterdown. Looks like there's going to be some sort of issue here. It's very slow as you approach Waterdown to just east of it. If you're traveling onto the eastbound at QEW from there, delay through third line. And then from here, Ontario to Dixie, the Gardner eastbound, it's backed up from Park Lawn to Parkside, northbound DVP. Still seeing a bit of a slowdown as you travel towards Bloor, up to Bayview Bloor. And then from Don Mills to north of Lawrence, eastbound on the 401, busy 427, alternating express collectors to Keele. As you start to approach Young in the express, approaching Bayview collectors to approaching Leslie, slow through Salem. Westbound 401, busy 404, alternating express collectors to Avenue. From the 400 express collectors to Dixon, west to James Snow to west of Highway 25. Northbound 410, they cleared the collision north of Queen. All lanes have reopened, still busy from north of Steeles. Southbound 410, it's busy south of Sandalwood Parkway to Williams Parkway. 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Your next report is going to be at 151. Now your forecast, here's Eric Smith.
3: Well, we're seasonal today. Guaranteed high is 20 degrees. Northerly breeze as well, so make it feel a little bit cooler, more cooler. Cloudy skies. We have some sun breaking through, but overall pretty cloudy. And then tonight, we're going to be mainly cloudy. Northeasterly wind blowing as well, 10 to 30 kilometers an hour sustained. Gusts up to 40 kilometers an hour, so you may get some leaves on the lawn this morning, low of 10 degrees. And then Monday, we've got cloudy skies again. High of only 15 degrees, so we're really dropping down, feeling much more like fall. So maybe have that pumpkin spice latte ready. And a northeasterly breeze with a low of 8 degrees overnight. Right now at Pearson, it is 20 degrees, feeling mostly cloudy skies, and your guaranteed high today, 20.
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2: 20 degrees under partly cloudy skies. Good afternoon. I'm John Downs. Here are the top stories this hour. It's a day for hundreds of thousands of Canadians to lace up their running shoes and hit the road in honor of a Canadian icon. Terry Fox runs taking place in hundreds of communities across the country. Woodbine Beach, Forest Hill, and Ward's Island, just a few neighborhoods in Toronto taking part. It's now been 10 days since a 78-year-old man went missing after last being seen kayaking on the Humber River. Now Toronto police are expanding their search into Lake Ontario, also calling on the U.S. Coast Guard to assist in the operation. Well, Toronto police have now charged a 23-year-old Stouffville man with second-degree murder after the shooting death of a 27-year-old man near Vic Park and Lawrence last week, the suspect turning himself in yesterday. Coming up after sports, North Korea getting the attention of its neighbors after firing more missiles into the sea. 680 News Time 145. Now time for sports from Sportsnet 590 The Fan. Hello, Randolph Fairbairn.
11: Good afternoon, John. The Blue Jays are ready to go in the finale of their three-game series with the Texas Rangers. 7 games left for the Jays. Pretty much a win situation from here on out. Spencer Miles will start for the Blue Jays. Watch the finale on Sportsnet. 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First pitch at 2:35. Wild card race. The Cleveland Guardians just underway and scoreless against the Athletics. You can see that on Sportsnet+. White Sox face the Tigers. Astros will meet the Braves. Both of those go at 2:10. Orioles will take on the Milwaukee Brewers at 7:20. What's it all mean right now? Wild card standings. Houston is 2 back. Jays are 3 games out. Baltimore 4 off the pace, trailing the Chicago White Sox for the final AL wild card spot. From the NFL early window, Eagles and Titans tied at 7. Steelers trail the Patriots 7-0. Bengals and Texans and Vikings and Bears are tied at 3. Excuse me, Bengals and Texans are scoreless. Vikings and Bears tied at 3. Those games early in the second. Packers and Jets are scoreless late in the first quarter. Temple will close out their home schedule against the New York Liberty at Coca-Cola Coliseum. They'll tip at 3 o'clock. Preseason NHL, Sportsnet Plus will give you the Washington Capitals and Boston Bruins at 5, Calgary Flames and Seattle Kraken at 8. Then on Sportsnet, you can see the Hurricanes and Panthers at 7 o'clock. Maple Leafs will be back in action Wednesday against the Senators. 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
2: Both South Korea and Japan are reporting North Korean missile launches toward the East Sea today. It comes after North Korea recently rejected a resolution by the UN nuclear watchdog against its nuclear program. Details from ABC's Anthony Trotter in Tokyo.
17: Japan says North Korea fired 2 ballistic missiles Sunday. The first flew about 273 miles, the second about 367. Both are believed to have landed in the Sea of Japan outside Japan's exclusive economic zone. No damage has been reported. Tokyo has lodged a strong protest through its embassy channel in Beijing. Anthony Trotter, ABC News, Tokyo.
2: 680 News, time 149. Cottage Country traffic on the nines with Colette Desjardins.
5: And this report is brought to you by Access Storage. Southbound on the 400, we've got delays from just south of the merge down to Dunlop, approaching Highway 88 now down to Canal Road, and then it was slow through Major Mac and Rutherford. If you're traveling on the westbound 401, it's looking good anywhere from Belleville all the way past the 35-115 back to the city. It just gets slow in the Durham region west of Brock Street to approaching Salem. If you're traveling on the Toronto-bound QE, we had delays approaching Bartlett over to Fruitland and then over the Burlington Skyway Bridge to North Shore. With Cottage Country traffic on the nines, I'm Colette Desjardins.
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3: This report brought to you by Don Valley North Toyota. Eastbound on the 403. There is a problem here. It's going to be east of Waterdown. In the left lane, it's a crash. Emergency crews on scene. It's going to be slow from Highway 6 South. If you're getting onto the eastbound at QEW, you're dealing with volume as you get into Mississauga here, Ontario to Dixie, joining the eastbound Gardner Park Lawn to approaching Parkside. You can expect a delay on northbound DVP. Don Mills to north of Lawrence, moving slowly. Volume southbound 404 DVP, south of Finch to south of Lawrence. As you continue southbound, it's in good shape, not seeing a delay. If you're getting onto the westbound Gardner, it'll slow down a bit. Spadina to Jameson. Westbound on the QEW, slow through Dixie. Ford Drive to Trafalgar. On and off delays, Burloak to Brant. On the Fort Erie bound at QEW, the stalled vehicle got pushed over to the right shoulder, but MTO, tow, and emergency vehicle on scene here. So it's slowing things down as you approach North Shore. Once you're beyond that, should be fine. Eastbound 401, 427 to Keele, alternating express collectors. You can expect a delay. It returns to being a slow drive as you approach Avenue in the express, approaching Bayview collectors to approaching Leslie, slow through Salem. Westbound 401, express collectors are busy from the 404 to Bayview, 400 express collectors to Dixon, west to Jameson to west of Highway 25. 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Your next report at 2:01. Now your forecast, here's Eric Smith.
4: Let's take a look, quick look across the GTA. Temperatures are very similar now, all around that seasonal mark of 20. Brampton's 20, Vaughan 20, Burlington is 20, East Gwillimbury 18, Oshawa 19. So it's very similar in Toronto as well. Our guaranteed high is 20. We do have more clouds building in throughout the afternoon. We'll have some sun breaking through, but not too much. And then tonight, we're going to be mainly cloudy, low of only 10 degrees. So taking the kids to school for Monday morning, it's going to be a little bit cold for them. So have that jacket. High of 15 degrees for the rest of the day, low of 8 degrees overnight. And then Tuesday, mix of sun and cloud, high of 16 during the day. And this is the autumnal equinox. So it's very fitting that temperatures are below seasonal as we're starting fall. Northeasterly wind as well, 15 to 30 kilometers an hour sustained. Some gusts up to 40 kilometers an hour are possible as well. And then Wednesday, the sun does come back out with a high of 17 and a low of 9 degrees overnight. Right now at Pearson, it is 20 degrees, mostly cloudy, and your guaranteed high today, 20.
2: 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Hundreds of runs taking place across communities in the country. Woodbine Beach, Forest Hill, Ward's Island on Toronto Island, all areas in the city taking part. 680 News Time 154.
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2: 680 News Time 154. Singer-songwriter Ed Sheeran addressed the controversy swirling around his latest tour. With protests outside the venue, Sheeran spoke to the crowd at Lincoln Financial Field in Philadelphia last night, addressing the decision to drop Macklemore from his tour lineup over comments the rapper made about the war in Gaza.
9: I'm used to my music being criticized, and I'm always happy to take that because I'm lucky a lot of you like my stuff, and I'm not surprised that other people don't. You know, it's normal. But this week, the criticism was about something much more important, and I've had to take and make difficult decisions, and I am making mistakes, and I'm so, so sorry.
2: Sheeran posted part of his statement to Instagram condemning the October 7th attacks on Israel while telling concert goers,

0: Quote, what is happening in Gaza is catastrophic and unjustifiable and disproportionate. Pro-Palestinian activists gathered outside Lincoln Financial Field ahead of the show in support of both the Palestinian people and free speech. Coming up, your weekend business report, 680 News Time, 155.
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11: I'm Chris McCusker. Canada's small businesses are crucial to the economy, especially right now. And recently, there have been several negative headlines on artificial intelligence. But remember, it can be used for good, too. Stephen Wong is the CEO at Venture for Canada.
12: On the one hand, for sure, there are significant potential risks that this will cause for our society and humanity. But at the same time, we need to figure out how do we see some of the benefits if we do it in a responsible way. And the important thing in all of this is developing that sense of agency. I think so many people feel like AI is happening to them rather than by them. This is where I think we really believe at Venture Canada that we need to give people that sense of agency that they can take charge and shape their own destiny rather than having all these technological changes happen to them.
11: And you've also developed a partnership with Anthropic.
12: We're excited to be the first national nonprofit to bring that set of training for small businesses, because I think for many small businesses, they know this is something that could be useful for them, but they don't know where to start.
11: Stephen Wong is the CEO at Venture for Canada. And with your weekend business report, I'm Chris McCusker.
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0: 680 News Time, 159. Cottage Country traffic on the 9th. Colette Desjardins.
1: Thanks. And this report brought to you by Gateway Casinos. Right now, if you're traveling on the southbound 400, delays south of the merge to Dunlop and then approaching 88 down to Canal Road and then through Major Mac and Rutherford. Westbound on the 401, that is slow west of Brock Street to approaching Salem. And there's no delays actually heading from Belleville all the way to the city until you get to west of Brock Street. Right now, if you're headed on the Toronto bound QEW, we had delays approaching Bartlett to Fruitland and then over the Burlington Skyway Bridge to North Shore. With Cottage Country traffic on the 9th, I'm Colette Desjardins.
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18: Good afternoon. It's Sunday, September 20th. I'm Dylan McGuire.
0: And I'm John Downs. Here's what's making news right now.
18: It's a uniquely Canadian day where people across the country are inspired to go for a run for a good cause. The Marathon of Hope continues.
0: Search has been extended for a 78-year-old missing man without a trace after kayaking along the Humber River.
18: In Toronto's 25th homicide of the year happening just last week, a suspect from Stouffville has turned himself in.

0: A string of coyote attacks has kicked off a debate among experts on the best way to deal with the animals.
1: Blue Jays will look to keep their slim wild card hopes alive when they play Texas. Action from around the EPL. Sports at 15.
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2: Time for Rogers Xfinity Internet traffic and weather together on the ones with the one and only Mike Davey.
3: This report going to be brought to you by 407 ETR, or rather Fort Erie bound on the QEW. That stalled vehicle is off to the right shoulder on the upside of the Burlington Skyway Bridge. Just cleared, so all lanes have reopened there. Still going to be busy approaching North Shore as you get onto the bridge, but it's already starting to improve. Eastbound on the 403, last I heard there was a collision east of Waterdown. It looks like that may have cleared. The delay starting to ease off. Still busy approaching Highway 6 South, but it looks like things are heading in the right direction here as well. So it looks like that problem is also cleared. So that's some good news. On the eastbound 401 volume, as you get to the 427 alternating express collectors to just beyond the Allen, I'm wondering if there is going to be a problem here. I'm just going to quickly try and grab a camera and see what is going on. And it looks like there is an issue just east of the Allen in the express, off to the left shoulder, partially in that left lane. Two vehicles off to the shoulder, probably a collision. There's a flatbed and a tow there. So hopefully they clear this up soon, but it is causing a delay from the 427 alternating express collectors to just east of Allen. Slow through Salem, westbound 401. It's busy. 404 express collectors to Bayview, 400 express collectors to Dixon, James Snow to west of Highway 25. Eastbound on the QEW approaching Mississauga Road to Dixie's busy from Park Lawn to Parkside. If you're on the Gardner eastbound, DVP. Northbound Don Mills up to York Mills is busy. Southbound 404 DVP volume south of Finch to south of Lawrence. 407 ETR driving offers help you beat the traffic while saving big. Create a My Account. Visit 407ETR.com for details. Your next report at 211. Now your forecast. Here is Eric Smith.
4: Thank you very much, Mike. Well, we've got cloudy skies today. We do have some sun breaking through, but overall pretty cloudy today. Guaranteed high is 20 degrees, so right at that seasonal mark. So I would say it's a good day. Maybe go to the apple orchard, get into that fall mood as the autumnal equinox is coming up on Tuesday. And then tonight, we're going to be mainly cloudy, northeasterly wind, 10 to 30 kilometers an hour sustained. Gusts up to 40 kilometers an hour are possible. So you may have some leaves in the morning that you might need to rake on Monday, and we have a low of 10 degrees overnight. Right now at Pearson, it is 20 degrees. Degrees, mostly cloudy skies, and your guaranteed high today is 20.
5: 680 News Time 203.
2: 46 years after winning his marathon, rather after his Marathon of Hope, thousands of Canadians across the country are honoring the legacy of Terry Fox in the annual Terry Fox Run.
5: A symbol of Canadian perseverance, Fox ran more than 5,000 kilometers on his artificial leg in 1980 in hopes of raising money for cancer research, all while suffering from bone cancer himself. City's David Zura has more.
6: Today, Canadians are lacing up across the country for the 46th annual Terry Fox Run. According to the Terry Fox Foundation, more than 4 million people are expected to take part in nearly 600 communities. And the foundation has now raised over $1 billion for cancer research. It all traces back to one young man in 1980 who set out to run across Canada on one leg and a prosthetic, raising money for the disease that was taking his life. He didn't finish, but the run he started never stopped. I'm here at Woodbine Beach in the Beaches, where this run has been happening for 44 years. Last year alone, this event raising over $100,000. David Zura, City News, the Beaches.
2: 680 News Time 204. The search is being expanded for an elderly boater who seemingly vanished 10 days ago. 78-year-old David was last seen in the Humber River in an inflatable kayak. None of his belongings, including the boat, have been recovered, although his vehicle was located near the Queensway and South Kingsway. Now Toronto police are moving the search into Lake Ontario. They've also recruited the U.S. Coast Guard for assistance. David's photo can be found on our website, toronto.citynews.ca.
5: A Stouffville man has turned himself into police in connection with a homicide in Toronto a week ago. Police say 23-year-old Tahir Mian is accused of shooting 27-year-old Raghav Sharma near Lawrence Avenue East and Underhill Drive last Sunday. Sharma was rushed to hospital with life-threatening injuries but died 4 days later. Mian surrendered to police Saturday. This is Toronto's 25th homicide this year.
2: 680 News Time 205. Violent coyote encounters across southern Ontario have left some residents on edge and sparked debate among wildlife experts on municipalities' response to aggressive animals. Increased sightings and a string of attacks on children in recent months.

0: raised alarms and questions about encounters with the wild canines. Toronto-based spatial ecologist Tiziana A. Gelmi-Canduso says getting rid of coyotes is a temporary solution because they are quickly replaced.
1: Focusing solely on removing the problematic coyotes is not the solution, the long-term solution. It will appease people for a little bit, maybe create controversy, but it will not fix the problem.
0: In July, a coyote approached a toddler at a playground in Whitby and bit him on the face just weeks after another child was hurt in a coyote attack in one of the town's public fields.
2: Prime Minister Mark Carney traveling to the French territory of Saint-Pierre-et-Miquelon today for a mostly symbolic meeting with French President Emmanuel Macron. Lisa Laporte from Canadian Press has the story.
3: The leaders are expected to take part in a working lunch before attending a wreath-laying ceremony at the Memorial for the Volunteers of Free France. Macron was scheduled to be on the islands, which sit about 20 kilometers off the coast of Newfoundland, before traveling to New York City for the UN General Assembly. Carney's also flying to New York on Monday. He opted to join Macron for what both countries say is a visit to demonstrate both unity and respect. The meeting comes amid increased tensions with the U.S. for both Canada and Europe, and as Canada and the European Union work toward a new and broader alliance. Lisa Laporte, The Canadian Press.
0: 680 News Time 207. The downburst that shuttered Rogers Stadium due to damage packed tornado strength winds. That's the finding from the Northern Tornadoes Project, which says the September 2nd storm had maximum sustained winds of 125 kilometers per hour. That measured as an EF0 storm and also left nearby homes damaged and trees uprooted. An unsafe building order was issued by the city requiring Live Nation to submit an engineering report identifying the damage, remedial measures, and a schedule for the required work. Live Nation has since indicated that some parts of the stadium will need to be rebuilt.
2: Members of Parliament return from summer break tomorrow for the fall sitting. Mark Carney held a crucial national caucus retreat this weekend with his ministers as he gets ready for a closely watched parliamentary session. As we hear from City's Carling Donoghue, one of the priorities from Carney's cabinets is amendments to the Canadian Labour Code, reducing the need for federal intervention during strikes.
4: In a statement, the president of the Canadian Labour Congress says any new power to prevent or shut down a legal strike, including before it happens, would weaken workers' power to bargain for better wages.
5: When two parties, largely the employer and the union, sit down together and they can resolve their differences and they walk away and everybody's more or less satisfied, that is a much better place than if there's been a strike, a lockout, or intervention by government, because the resentment and the underlying challenges haven't been resolved.
2: Carney and his ministers say the main goal will be defending Canadian sovereignty.
0: Still to come on 680 News, we'll check the price at the pumps. 680 News Time 208.
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0: 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Enpro predicts the price isn't expected to change at midnight, staying at $1.839 a liter at most GTA stations. 680 News Time 209. Means it's time for cottage country traffic on the nines with Colette Desjardins.
8: And this report brought to you by Rogers. And right now, if you're on the Toronto bound QEW, approaching Jordan, we've got a crash in the left lane. So the backup is from 7th Street. Once you pass that, we've got delays approaching Casablanca to pass Fruitland and then over the Burlington Skyway Bridge to Fairview Street. Heading westbound on the 401, looks good from the 37 or the 35-115 over to the Durham region. But then when you get to Brock Street, west of Brock Street to approaching Salem, that's where it does slow down. If you're headed on southbound Highway 12 through Romero and, or I should say, through Brecon and Beaverton, that was really busy, but that eased off. Southbound 400, right now, or rather, if you're in Gravenhurst, we've got delays with this construction zone. It's on Highway 169 both ways between McPherson and Redmond down to a single lane. Again, ongoing construction. With Cottage Country traffic on the nines, I'm Colette Desjardins.
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5: This report brought to you by the Big Apple. If you're heading out to use the eastbound 401, got a busy drive here as you start to get towards the 427 to east of the Allen alternating express and collectors. There is a stalled vehicle or a collision. Can't figure out what it is. Either way, they're off to the left shoulder in the express just east of Allen. Tow on scene. Looks like two vehicles pulled over to the shoulder. They're partially sticking out into that left lane. So just keep that in mind if you're heading this way. It's going to be slow through Salem. Westbound 401, it's busy. 404 Express to Bayview. Collectors approaching Leslie to approaching Avenue. 400 Express Collectors to Dixon. West to James Snow to west of Highway 25. Northbound DVP, north of Don Mills to north of Lawrence. You can expect a delay. Southbound 404 DVP, south of Finch to south of Lawrence. It's moving slowly through that stretch of the highway. Eastbound Gardner, Humber Bridge to Parkside. You can expect a delay there. Westbound Gardner, looks like it's moving pretty good. Not really seeing any delays. The Big Apple is so much more than a great rest stop with fun free activities like mini putt, a children's carousel, petting zoo, and more. The Big Apple exit 497 off the 401 or thebigapple.ca. Your next report going to be at 221. Now your forecast. Here's Eric Smith.
6: Guaranteed high 20 degrees. So we're right at that seasonal mark today. We are going to be cloudy though, so not too much sun. A couple peaks here and there throughout the rest of the afternoon. Northerly wind as well, so it's going to feel a little bit colder. And then tonight, the northeasterly wind gets stronger, 10 to 30 kilometers an hour, and some gusts up to 40 kilometers an hour are possible as well. Mainly cloudy and a low of 10 degrees we go through the night. And then Monday, we're looking at cloudy skies once again. High only around 15 degrees, so we're 5 degrees below seasonal. So it's definitely a hoodie type of day, maybe a hot cup of coffee as well, with low 8 degree night. Right now at Pearson, it is 20 degrees, mostly cloudy, and your guaranteed high today, 20.
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4: It's 18 degrees right now in downtown Toronto. Good afternoon, I'm Dylan McGuire. Here are the top stories this hour. Canadians from coast to coast are participating in Terry Fox runs today, continuing that Great Canadians Marathon of Hope to raise money for cancer research. The search continues for 78-year-old David, missing since he was last seen on September 10th, kayaking along the Humber River. Police have reached out to the U.S. Coast Guard for help as the search expands into Lake Ontario. 23-year-old Tahir Mian has turned himself in for the murder of 27-year-old Raghav Sharma last week, according to police. They've charged him with second-degree murder. It's the city's 25th homicide of the year. 680 News Time 215 means it's time for sports. 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
11: Dylan, the Blue Jays are set to go in the finale of their three-game series with the Texas Rangers in Arlington. They've dropped the first two, 7-1 and 6-2. 7 games left. Jays are pretty much in a must-win situation. Watch the finale on Sportsnet. 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First pitch just after the bottom of the hour at 2:35. In the wild card race, the Cleveland Guardians and the Athletics, along with the White Sox and Tigers, they're both delayed in their games. And the Astros are scoreless against the Braves in the first inning.

0: Orioles meet the Brewers at 7:20. Wildcard standings, Houston is two back, Jays are three out, Baltimore four off the pace, trailing the White Sox for the final AL wildcard spot. From the NFL early window, Eagles 14, Titans 7, Steelers trail the Patriots 10-0, Bengals lead the Texans 7-0, and the Vikings over the Bears 6-3. Those games are all late in the second quarter. Packers and Jets tied at 7, about 5.5 minutes left in the second. Preseason NHL continues. Sportsnet Plus gives you the Capitals and Bruins at 5, Flames and Kraken at 8. On Sportsnet, you can see the Hurricanes and Panthers at 7 o'clock. Maple Leafs back in action on Wednesday against Ottawa. In the EPL, Manchester City beat Sunderland 5-3. Crystal Palace and Leeds played to a 0-0 draw. Liverpool beat Bournemouth 1-0. Manchester United took on Fulham. It ended 1-1. The Temple close out their home schedule against the New York Liberty at Coca-Cola Coliseum. It'll tip at 3 o'clock. Sports at 15 and 45 past every hour or anytime at Sportsnet.ca.
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13: 680 News Time 218, a fresh round of saber-rattling from North Korea after a pair of missiles were launched into the Sea of Japan. South Korea says it detected a short-range

0: Syria's presidential office has convened a National Security Council meeting set for later today. Google is the latest tech giant to report a recent security incident involving a new AI model. The company says Gemini got unauthorized access to the internet, hacking three real websites during a test. However, the company claims the model did stop itself each time. Earlier this week, OpenAI reported six new incidents, calling the actions of the AI models disturbing and concerning. 680 News time is 2:18. After U.S. President Donald Trump announced a deal to ramp up the American military presence in Greenland, Canadian National Defense Minister David McGuinty is commenting on the new agreement between the U.S. and Denmark.
1: It's encouraging. It's encouraging that the United States has found an agreement with Greenland. It's encouraging that they found a way forward together to protect that particular flank.
0: The deal will see an increase.

0: Thanks. And this report is brought to you by Gateway Casinos. So right now, if you're traveling on southbound Highway 11, approaching Oro Medonte Line 12, watch out. We've got a mattress in the left lane. MTF didn't know about it. They're on their way to pick that up. Thanks for the calls. And then southbound 400, we've got delays just south of the merge to Dunlop, approaching Highway 88 down to Canal Road. It was also a little bit busy through Major Mac and Rutherford. Taking a look right now at the westbound 401, we've got delays just from west of Brock Street to approaching Salem, and no delays on the westbound 407 anywhere from the 115 to Lake Ridge. If you're traveling on the Toronto bound QEW approaching Ontario, we've got two left lanes with a collision. So the backup is from approaching Lake Street. We also had a crash approaching Jordan, but that's clear. So it was backed up from 7th Street. So we're seeing delays then from 7th Street off and on all the way to pass Fruitland and then over the Burlington Skyway Bridge to Fairview Street. With Cottage Country Traffic on the Nines, I'm Colette Desjardins.
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6: 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Eastbound on the 401, it is a collision that's going to be east of the Allen in the Express. Left lane will be closed off. Tow on scene. Hopefully they get this cleared up soon. It's slow from the 427 alternating Express collectors to the scene of the crash. It really starts to slow down approaching Dufferin in the Express to that collision. So keep that in mind if you're heading that way. Volume through Salem. Westbound 401, it's busy. Just beyond the 404 in the Express to Bayview. Bayview collectors to approaching Avenue. 400 Express collectors to Dixon. James Snow to west of Highway 25. Southbound 404 DVP, it's backed up. South of Finch to south of Lawrence. Once you're beyond that, in pretty good shape. Not seeing another delay. Westbound Gardner moving up to speed. If you're joining the westbound QEW, first to slow down 427 to Dixie. Then on and off slowdowns from Ford Drive to Brant, eastbound at QEW. Spotty delays, Burl Oak to approaching Dorval, Mississauga Road to Dixie. Once you're on to the eastbound Gardner, it's slow from Park Lawn to approaching Jamison. Northbound DVP, north of Don Mills up to York Mills. It's going to be moving slowly. 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Your next report going to be at 2:31. Now your forecast. Here is Eric Smith.
7: We're going to be pretty fall-like for the coming work week. We got temperatures in the mid-10 degrees right now and some stronger winds, so that means some leaves will be falling. So I think overall it's going to be a great week to get a warm blanket, watch some fall movies, or get that pumpkin spice latte going. Today, guaranteed high 20 degrees, cloudy skies, some sun breaking through, but not too much in that northerly wind. Tonight, mainly cloudy. Northeasterly wind gets a little bit stronger, 10 to 30 kilometers an hour. Gusts up to 40 kilometers an hour are possible as well. Low of 10 degrees, so it's going to be a cool morning for the kids on Monday. Cloudy skies, high of 5 for the day, so 5 degrees below seasonal, northeasterly wind as well. Low of 8 degrees on Monday, so it's going to be even colder Tuesday morning for the kids and for you getting up for work. Mix of sun and clouds on Tuesday, high of 16, so we're getting a little bit better. Northeasterly breeze, wind, 15 to 30 kilometers an hour, so a little bit stronger as well. Gusts up to 40 kilometers an hour, so that's when the leaves could start to be falling on the ground. So might need to do some extra raking, and then Wednesday, sunny skies, high of 17 degrees. Right now at Pearson, it is 20 degrees, mostly cloudy, and your guaranteed high today, 20.

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0: 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An apology to fans from singer-songwriter Ed Sheeran as he continues to face backlash.

0: following the decision to drop his opening act from his tour for making pro-Palestinian comments. Dave Packer from ABC News has more.
1: With protesters outside, Ed Sheeran opened a solo concert in Philadelphia on Saturday by apologizing.
2: And I am making mistakes, and I'm so sorry.
1: This after opening act Macklemore was dropped from the U.S. tour over onstage pro-Palestinian comments. Other openers and his own band dropping out in protest. Sheeran saying while the attacks in Israel on October 7th, 2023 were horrific.
2: What is happening in Gaza is catastrophic and unjustifiable and disproportionate.
1: And that he wants his music and shows to be about unity and humanity, not politics. Dave Packer, ABC News.
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3: Peter Parker is probably having a party over this.
4: I'm not just Peter Parker. I'm Spider-Man.
3: Spider-Man Brand New Day is now the highest grossing film ever at the domestic box office after taking in at least $936.8 million at theaters in North America since its release in July. Sony Pictures says Spider-Man Brand New Day broke the record in 47 days. The previous one was set by Star Wars The Force Awakens in 2015 with a total lifetime gross of $936.6 million. So far worldwide, Spider-Man Brand New Day has grossed $2.4 billion. That is still behind the two highest grossing in the world ever, Avengers Endgame in 2019, which took in $2.8 billion.
5: That seems like a thousand years ago.
3: And Avatar in 2009 with $2.9 billion.
6: You should see your faces.
3: Brand New Day marks a needed win for Marvel, which endured a rough 2025 at the box office. Matt Piper, Bloomberg Radio.
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2: 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That means it's time for Cottage Country Traffic on the Nines with Colette Desjardins.
9: And this report brought to you by Access Storage. If you're on Southbound Highway 11 approaching Oro Medonte Line 13, there's a mattress in the left lane, MTO on the way, and then it's slow from Penetang Machine to the merge. Southbound 400 slow from the merge to Dunlop, and then approaching Highway 88 down to Canal Road. And then northbound on the 400, approaching Kirby Road, the second lane from the right, there's a box spring. So MTO is picking that up as well. With Cottage Country Traffic, on the Nines, I'm Colette Desjardins.
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12: Good afternoon. It's Sunday, September 20th. I'm John Downs.
2: And I'm Dylan McGuire. Here's what's making news this hour.
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1: The search for a missing 78-year-old boater expands into Lake Ontario. Authorities now recruiting the U.S. Coast Guard for assistance.
0: A 23-year-old man from Stouffville is charged with second-degree murder following the shooting death of a 27-year-old near Victoria Park and Lawrence last week.
1: We're now learning the storm that trashed Rogers Stadium earlier in the month packed tornado-strength winds.
2: The Blue Jays are getting ready to go against the Texas Rangers, and the Temple will meet the Liberty. 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
3: This report brought to you by your local Ontario Subaru dealers. Heading out onto the eastbound 401, they just pulled away from the scene east of the Allen in the Express, so this collision cleared. Still going to be busy from the 427, alternating Express and Collectors. Really slows down in the Express as you get to Keele. That should start to improve. Also seeing volume west need to Salem, westbound 401. It's going to be busy. Leslie, alternating Express Collectors to Avenue. I'd probably stick with the express lanes, though. It looks like it's moving better just looking at the cameras. Once you're beyond that, slows back down 400 Express Collectors to Dixon, west to James Snow to west of Highway 25, southbound 404 DVP, south of Finch to south of Lawrence. You can expect a delay. Westbound QEW, 427 to Dixie, moving slowly, 4 Drive to approaching Trafalgar, and then on and off delays as you get to Dorval to Brant. Eastbound QEW, spotty delays, Walker's Line to approaching Dorval, and then from Mississauga Road to Dixie. Once you're onto the eastbound Gardner, Park Lawn to Parkside, you can expect a delay. Northbound DVP, Don Mills up to just beyond Lawrence. It's going to be moving slowly. Once you get beyond that, and if you're joining the northbound 404, it should be in good shape. With a Subaru, you get more standard features than you'd expect and great lease and finance offers you won't want to miss. 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Your next report at 2:41. Now your forecast. Here's Eric Smith.
4: Thank you very much, Mike. Well, today we got cloudy skies. Some sun will be breaking through, but not too much, so we're going to be pretty cloudy for the rest of the day. Northerly wind as well. Guaranteed high is 20, so we are seasonal, so that's a very nice aspect of today. And then tonight, we're going to drop down to 10 degrees, which is also around the seasonal mark for low temperatures. It's around 11 degrees, which should be, so we're 10. Mainly cloudy as well, and a northeasterly wind blowing a little bit stronger, 10 to 30 kilometers an hour, and gusts up to 40 kilometers an hour are possible. So Monday, you may have some leaves on the ground. So you may need to do some raking tomorrow. Right now at Pearson, it is 20 degrees, mostly cloudy skies, and your guaranteed high today, 20.
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0: Hundreds of thousands are turning out today to honor a Canadian legend. The 46th annual Terry Fox Run sees 650 communities take part in his Marathon of Hope throughout the day and even the month, raising money for cancer research.
1: City's David Zura checked in on a few runs here in the city and brings us more.
5: This is huge. This is one of the greatest Canadian traditions that everybody knows and has even perhaps participated in. Now, of course, this all started with one young man in 1980 running with one leg and a prosthetic, raising money to fight the disease that was taking his life. Now, he did not finish that run, but what he started never stopped. And we've been making a few stops throughout the day at a number of run sites throughout Toronto to see how everything was looking.
6: I've been running the Terry Fox Run ever since I was a young kid, and Terry Fox is such an inspiration to me.
7: Really comes back to the message that Terry gave us at the beginning, which is that one person can make a difference. And when you have all of these people coming together as individuals into groups, the impact is astounding.
5: Domenico Maleca in Wilkie Creek sharing a personal story of a cancer diagnosis in 2024, the same diagnosis received by Terry Fox.
8: I think he was very inspirational, great man, and someone who I want to follow in the footsteps of.
5: One other very nice, exciting, fun fact that the Terry Fox Foundation released is they have now raised over $1 billion.
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0: A new documentary about Terry Fox also premiered yesterday at TIFF. Run, Terry, Run features new footage of the 21-year-old. It also features a new song from Bryan Adams called The Ballad of Terry Fox. 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
9: I was 20 when he did his run, the Marathon of Hope, and I was playing clubs at the time. And we all knew, because I'm from Vancouver and Terry was from Vancouver, so it's just, guy's going to go for a run. He's doing it on one leg. This was an incredible story. But we didn't know where it was going. And it wasn't until, I remember, I think I was in Ottawa at the time playing in a club there. in August. I think

0: because it ran until September, right?
1: Yeah, you finished. Yeah,
0: September. So I had finished in Ottawa, and then next thing you know, it was all over the news that Terry got to Thunder Bay and had to stop.
2: Several athletes turned out for the red carpet premiere of Run, Terry, Run, including Andre DeGrasse and Team Canada pole vaulter Alicia Newman.
3: 680 News Time, 2:35. We have an update from Toronto Police, who have extended their weeks-long search for a missing elderly man. 78-year-old David was last seen kayaking on the Humber River on September 10th. Police say they have yet to recover his inflatable kayak and have now extended the search to Lake Ontario and its shoreline. Police have also contacted the U.S. Coast Guard to help in search operations. Investigators managed to trace David's last known location after a vehicle was found abandoned near the Queensway and South Kingsway. His photo can be found at toronto.citynews.ca.
2: A 23-year-old Stouffville man has turned himself into Toronto police in connection to a homicide last week. Tahir Mian is facing a second-degree murder charge after he allegedly shot 27-year-old Raghav Sharma near Lawrence Avenue East and Underhill Drive around 4 a.m. Sunday, September 13th. Sharma was rushed to hospital in critical condition but died of his injuries 4 days later. Mian surrendered to police yesterday. Anyone with information on the shooting is urged to come forward.
3: Toronto police have released photos of a man wanted in a suspected hate-motivated assault in North York earlier this month. They say on September 5th, the suspect approached a victim standing near Young and Shepherd draped in a Palestinian flag. Investigators say the suspect punched the victim unprovoked while making anti-immigrant comments. The suspect fled the scene and was last seen walking southbound on Young Street. You can find his picture on our website, toronto.citynews.ca.
2: Well, violent coyote encounters across the Greater Toronto Area have sparked debate among wildlife experts on municipalities' responses to aggressive animals. CP's Don Mitchell has more.
4: Data from the City of Toronto shows violent coyote encounters are becoming a concern across the region, with 20 reported attacks on humans since 2019. It includes a coyote approaching a toddler at a playground in July and biting him on the face. Before that, there were separate coyote attacks on a child and a teenager north of the city in May. Trent University biology professor Dennis Murray says coyotes are becoming aggressive and predatory towards humans due to habituation, as they seek food in urban areas and are even fed by some residents. Don Mitchell, The Canadian Press.
3: And the storm that severely damaged Rogers Stadium earlier this month packed tornado-strength winds. Our meteorologist Carl Lamb has the details from the Northern Tornadoes Project report.
5: It's confirmed that it is a downburst, and those maximum winds from that event were up to 125 kilometers per hour, and the damage was approximately 7 kilometers long and almost 3 kilometers wide. So the damage, if we were to put it on the scale of a tornado, it would be an EF0. But again, this was a downburst and not a confirmed tornado.
3: The damage forced the cancellation of an AC/DC concert. Live Nation says some parts of the stadium will need to be rebuilt.
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2: 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Enpro predicts the price will not change at midnight, staying at 183.9 cents a liter at most GTA stations. 680 News Time, 2:39. Cottage Country traffic on the 9s and Colette Desjardins.
8: Thanks. And this report is brought to you by Lexus of Barrie. Right now, if you're on Southbound Highway 11, approaching Oro Medonte Line 13, we've got a mattress. It's in the left lane. So MTO is aware of that. And then you're going to find a slow from Penetanguishene Road down to the merge. Once you're on the Southbound 400, slow naturally from the merge to Dunlop and then approaching Highway 88 to Canal Road. Now, if you're traveling northbound on the 400, approaching Kirby Road, the second lane from the left, we had a box spring blocking the lane. So MTO is going to be heading to two locations, the mattress on southbound Highway 11, the box spring on northbound 400. If you're traveling on the westbound 401, we had delays west of Brock Street over to approaching Salem and Toronto bound on the QEW. Approaching Ontario, I can see that the two left lanes are still blocked. And then the backup is from past Niagara. So we're dealing with a collision. And Then you're going to find it slow approaching Casablanca to Paz Fruitland and then over the Burlington Skyway Bridge to Fairview Street. But again, that crash on the Toronto-bound QE is approaching Ontario Street. Two left lanes are blocked. The backup past Niagara Street. With Cottage Country traffic on the nines, I'm Colette Desjardins.
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2: 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Mike Davey, how are we doing?
11: Doing pretty good, John. This report brought to you by Deluxe. All the major routes pretty lightly traveled for Sunday, obviously. Still got some volume to deal with and a new problem, it looks like, on the eastbound Gardiner approaching Spadina. There is going to be a collision that's going to be affecting the ramp lane, it looks like. So this is going to be probably going to start slowing things down. Not too bad right now, though. It's busy Park Lawn to Parkside and then Jamison to approaching Spadina. Once you're beyond that, if you're joining the northbound DVP, it's busy north of Don Mills to north of Lawrence. Southbound 404 DVP south of Finch to south of Lawrence, you can expect a delay. The Gardiner westbound, minor delay, Spadina to approaching Jamison. Westbound QEW busy, 427 to Dixie. Four drive on and off to Brant. Eastbound QEW, spotty delays, Walker's Line to approaching Dorval. Mississauga Road to Dixie on the eastbound 401 volume, 427 to Keel. Alternating express collectors from the Allen. In the, it's actually pretty much that collision east of the Allen, plus some volume. It's kind of a couple of delays here have kind of combined together. So it's going to be busy 427 alternating express collectors to about Young. Once you're through that, it doesn't slow back down until you're driving towards Westney to beyond Salem. Westbound 401 busy, Leslie in the express to Bayview. Collectors as you approach Young to Avenue, 400 express collectors to Dixon, west of James Snow to west of Highway 25. 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Offer ends September 22nd. Your next report going to be at 2:51. Now your forecast. Here's Eric Smith.
12: We've got some clouds building for today and tomorrow. We'll have some sun breaking through a little bit through the rest of the day today, but then Monday is looking pretty cloudy all day. Northerly wind as well. Guaranteed high is 20, so we are seasonal, which is nice. Makes the day a little bit better. And then tonight, we're going to be mainly cloudy, low of 10 degrees. Northeasterly wind as well, 10 to 30 kilometers an hour, with gusts up to 40 kilometers an hour possible. So a little bit windy through the overnight. And then Monday, we're going to be cloudy through the day, northeasterly wind, and it's only going to be a high of 15 degrees as the sun's going to be blocked out by all the clouds for the day. So definitely need a jacket or a hoodie for that day. And we have a low of 8 degrees overnight. Right now at Pearson, it is 20 degrees, mostly cloudy skies, and your guaranteed high today, 20.
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2: It's 20 degrees under partly cloudy skies. Good afternoon. I'm John Downs. Here are the top stories this hour. It's been 46 years since the Terry Fox Marathon of Hope. Today, hundreds of thousands of Canadians taking part in the annual run. In this city, runs are taking place at Woodbine Beach, Ward's Island, Forest Hill, and Liberty Village. The search is expanding for a missing elderly boater. Toronto police say 78-year-old David has been missing for 10 days. He was last known to be paddling in the Humber River. The search is expanding into Lake Ontario. U.S. Coast Guard being recruited to assist in the operation. A 23-year-old from Stouffville turned himself into police to face a charge of second-degree murder after a 27-year-old is shot and killed near Victoria Park in Lawrence last weekend. Coming up after sports, more details on the driver who struck and injured six people at a festival in Quebec yesterday. 680 News Time, 2:46. 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Here's Randolph Fairbairn.
3: Thanks, John. The Blue Jays underway in the finale of their three-game series with the Texas Rangers in Arlington. Just seven games left for the Jays. Pretty much they're in a must-win situation. Spencer Miles will start for the Jays. Watch the finale on Sportsnet. Listen on 590 The Fan. It's 1-0 Blue Jays with two men on and two out in the first inning. In the wild card race, the Cleveland Guardians and the Athletics, along with the White Sox and Tigers, are both in delays. And the Astros are scoreless with the Braves in the second inning. Orioles will meet the Milwaukee Brewers at 7:20. Wild card standings, Houston is two back, Blue Jays three out, Baltimore four off the pace, trailing the Chicago White Sox for the final AL wild card spot. From the NFL, early window, Eagles 14, Titans 10, Steelers trail the Patriots 10-3, and the Bengals lead the Texans 7-3, with the Vikings leading the Bears 6-3. Those games early in the third quarter, Packers and Jets tied at 7. At halftime, the Tempo close out their home schedule against the New York Liberty at Coca-Cola Coliseum just after the top of the hour is the tip. Preseason NHL continues. Sportsnet Plus gives you the Capitals and Bruins at 5, Flames and Kraken at 8, and on Sportsnet, you can see the Hurricanes and Panthers at 7 o'clock. Maple Leafs back in action on Wednesday against Ottawa. Sports at 15 and 45 past every hour or anytime at Sportsnet.ca.
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2: 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We're now learning more about the driver who allegedly struck and injured six pedestrians at a Quebec country music festival, with police now saying they believe this was not a planned attack. Lisa Laporte from Canadian Press has the story.
6: The incident happened at a

0: a Western-themed festival in Saint-Tite at around 4 a.m. Police spokesperson Audrienne Bilodeau says the person's alleged actions didn't appear to be premeditated. She says the suspect was not under the influence of alcohol or drugs at the time. Police say the man in his 20s had fled, but his vehicle was spotted an hour later in the Quebec City area. He was arrested and remains in custody, charged with dangerous driving causing bodily injury and hit and run resulting in bodily injury. Bilodeau says the victims were taken to hospital and were in stable condition. Lisa Laporte, The Canadian Press.
1: 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Time for Cottage Country traffic on the 9s with Colette Desjardins.
2: Thanks. And this report brought to you by Access Storage. Well, Toronto bound on the QEW, that problem we had approaching Ontario Street, problems have cleared. A bit of a backup from just west of Niagara Street. That's the leftover volume. But now we're just getting word that we've got the ramp, the Toronto bound ramp to Ontario Street blocked. Well, actually, it's not blocked. It's the right lane. So there's another collision, I believe. This is the right lane that's blocked on the ramp. So if you're traveling Toronto bound on the QEW, if you get off at Ontario Street, the right lane is blocked because of a crash. Also, we've got delays approaching Casablanca to pass Fruitland and then over the Burlington Skyway Bridge to Fairview Street. If you're traveling right now on the westbound 401, delays west of Brock Street to approaching Salem. And then we've got quite the ordeal on southbound Highway 11. First of all, approaching Oro Medonte Line 13, you've got a mattress in the left lane. MTO, of course, was on the way. And then we've got delays from Penetanguishene Road or Highway 93 down to the merge. Once you're on the southbound 400, it is slow from the merge to Dunlop and then approaching Highway 88 to Canal Road. But if you're heading northbound on the 400, approaching Kirby Road, the second lane from the right, there is a bed box spring that was in that lane and MTO was on the way to pick that up as well. With Cottage Country traffic on the 9s, I'm Colette Desjardins.
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0: G's traveling on the eastbound Gardiner. You're dealing with this crash here as you start to get towards Spadina, and it just cleared. So approaching Spadina, the ramp lane was blocked off with a crash. It's already gone, so you don't have to worry about it. It will be busy, though, on the eastbound Gardiner. On and off, approaching Kipling in the express to approaching Spadina will be better in certain pockets of the highway. Once you're beyond that, if you're joining the northbound DVP, north of Eglinton, or rather north of Don Mills, up to York Mills, it'll be slow. Southbound 404 DVP, it's busy south of Finch to south of Lawrence, Bloor to approaching the Gardiner. Westbound Gardiner, expected delay, Spadina to Jamison. Westbound QEW, it's a busy one, 427 to Dixie, 4 Drive to Trafalgar, on and off, approaching Dorval to approaching Brant. Eastbound QEW, spotty delays approaching Walker's Line to approaching Dorval. Once you're through that, slow go Mississauga Road to Dixie. On the eastbound 401 volume approaching the 427 alternating express collectors to Young. Once you're through that, it doesn't slow back down until you're traveling through Salem. Westbound 401, 404 alternating express collectors to Avenue. You're dealing with minor delays, really not that bad. Once you're through that, it slows back down 400 express collectors to Dixon, west to James Snow to west of Highway 25. 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Your next report in less than 10 minutes. Now your forecast. Here is Eric Smith.
1: Across the GTA, temperatures right at that seasonal mark of 20 degrees. A little bit cooler in East Gwillimbury, it's 18, but mostly 20 across the GTA. Today, our guaranteed high is 20. We've got cloudy skies, and those clouds will continue to build in throughout the rest of the day. Northerly wind, then tonight, mainly cloudy. Low of 10 degrees, and northeasterly wind as well. A little bit stronger, 10 to 30 kilometers an hour sustained. And then Monday, lots of clouds for us again, and a high of only 15 degrees, so definitely on the cooler side, 5 degrees below seasonal. Low of 8 degrees overnight and Tuesday. High of 16 for the day, so a little bit better. Mix of sun and cloud, and northeasterly wind blowing pretty strong, 15 to 30 kilometers an hour sustained. And then Wednesday, the sun comes back out with a high of 17 degrees and a low of 9 degrees overnight. Right now at Pearson, it is 20 degrees, mostly cloudy, and your guaranteed high is 20.
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5: Mike Apple. The U.S. Central Bank hiked interest rates this past week for the first time in 3 years, with Fed Chair Kevin Warsh arguing the need for tightening policy with rising inflation.
6: We must be confident that underlying inflation is moving to our objective. Today, the FOMC decided that this standard has not been satisfied.
5: Now, while the market applauded the central bank's move,

0: Robert Garcia of Garcia Hamilton & Associates wonders if it was really necessary.
1: They are raising rates and they shouldn't. If you look at inflation, it's already at a five-year low. And if you look at things like the job market, it's not as strong as it seems when you start looking under the hood.
0: Stephanie Gill, the chief investment officer at Robinhood, says the Fed was really backed into a corner to show independence from U.S. President Donald Trump's persistent attempts at interference.
2: This is a new Fed chair, and I think the group just needed to show that they are willing to do something in the face of inflation. But it also comes down to the fact that there's a lot of debt issuance because there's a lot of demand.
0: The U.S. Central Bank and the Bank of Canada set interest rate policy again on October 28th. With your weekend business report, I'm Mike Eppel.
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13: 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College Country Traffic on the 9s. 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
14: 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Southbound Highway 11 approaching Oro Medonte Line 13, a Mattress in the left lane. And then we've got delays Penetanguishene down to the merge. Once you're on the 400 southbound through Barrie, it's slow from the merge to Dunlop and then approaching Highway 88 to Canal Road. Keep in mind, if you're going to be heading the opposite direction, northbound on the 400, approaching Kirby Road, we've got the second lane from the right, a box spring, a bed box spring that was in that lane. MTO, of course, on the way to get that. Westbound 401, delays just west of Brock Street over to Brock Street over to approaching Salem. With Cottage Country Traffic on the 9s, I'm Colette Desjardins.
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17: Good afternoon. It's Sunday, September 20th. I'm Dylan McGuire.
13: And I'm John Downs. Here's what's making news right now.
17: Hundreds of thousands of Canadians are lacing up for a good cause today, inspired by the one and only Terry Fox.
13: The search is being extended for a 78-year-old kayaker missing for the last 10 days. The U.S. Coast Guard has been brought in.
17: Data shows coyote attacks are becoming an increasing concern in the city and across the GTA.
13: Prime Minister Mark Carney and French President Emmanuel Macron have announced new cooperation between the two countries, including in space.
18: Blue Jays are going in the finale of their series with the Texas Rangers and the rest of the action in the AL wildcard race. Sports at 15.
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19: This report brought to you by Canadian Tire. It looks like the major routes in the GTA problem-free. As far as I know, if you do see something, though, Star 680, you can call Lynn and let me know. It's going to be busy on the eastbound 401. It's volume, though, 427, alternating express collectors to Leslie. Just beyond Westney to beyond Salem. Westbound 401, it's busy from the 404 alternating express collectors to Avenue, 400 express collectors to Dixon. James Snow to west of Highway 25. Eastbound 409 backed up. Martin Grove getting on to the 401. Eastbound QEW on and off delays as you get beyond Guelph Line to approaching Dorval, Mississauga Road to Dixie. Once you're on to the eastbound Gardiner, busy Kipling in the express over to Islington, Park Lawn to Parkside, Jamison to approaching Strawn, northbound on the DVP, just north of Don Mills to north of Lawrence. You can expect a delay. Southbound 404 DVP, you're dealing with more volume here, south of Finch to south of Lawrence, south of Bloor to approaching the Gardiner. Westbound Gardiner, minor delay approaching Jamison. Westbound on the QEW 427 to Dixie's moving slowly. Ford Drive on and off to Brant. Southbound 427 Dundas Express getting on to the QEW. You can expect a delay. Jumpstart helps kids across Canada access sport and play so more kids can get into the game. Learn more at jumpstart.canadiantire.ca. Your next report going to be at 3:11. Now your forecast, here is Eric Smith.
6: Thank you very much, Mike. Well, cloudy skies, and those clouds are going to continue to build through the rest of the day. We'll have some sun peeking through as well, but it should be continue to be mainly cloudy. Guaranteed high 20 degrees, so right around that, right at that seasonal mark. The northerly breeze as well, 10 to 20 kilometers an hour. Tonight, mainly cloudy, low of 10 degrees we go through the night. The northeasterly wind gets a little bit stronger, 10 to 30 kilometers an hour. Some gusts up to 40 kilometers an hour are possible, so you may get some leaves on the lawn tomorrow that you may need to do some raking for. Right now at Pearson, it is 21 degrees, mostly cloudy skies, and your guaranteed high today, 20.
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17: Hundreds of thousands of Canadians across the country are lacing up to honor an icon. 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
10: This is one of the biggest traditions in Canada, the Terry Fox Run. 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We've got Sheila and James Springer. You guys have been organizing this one here in West Dean Park for, 21 years?
11: This is our 21st year. 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
17: 680 News Time at 3:05. Toronto police have extended the search for a missing senior. Officers are now searching Lake Ontario and the surrounding shoreline for 78-year-old David, who was last seen on September 10th on an inflatable kayak along the Humber River near the Queensway and South Kingsway. Police have also reached out to the U.S. Coast Guard for help. David's described as 5'8" with black and gray hair, a thin chin strap beard, and was wearing a red shirt, black and red vest, black pants, and black shoes. His photos posted at toronto.citynews.ca.
7: A man from Stouffville has turned himself into police, connected to the death of 27-year-old Raghav Sharma last Sunday. Police now say they're charging 23-year-old Tahir Mian with second-degree murder. Sharma was shot near Lawrence Avenue East and Underhill Drive early on September 13th, dying in hospital 4 days later. Investigators say Mian surrendered to them yesterday.
17: Data from the City of Toronto shows violent coyote encounters are becoming a concern across the region, with 20 reported attacks on humans since 2019. Dennis Murray, a biology professor at Trent University, says coyotes are also becoming aggressive and predatory towards humans due to habituation, as they seek food in urban areas and are even fed by some people.
22: So it loses its fear of humans, and then as it gets hungry, perhaps, it decides to test to see whether or not it might find prey through, if people can't be prey for it. So especially smaller children.
17: Murray says predatory behavior is largely irreversible in coyotes, so municipalities need to act quickly when they identify the animals responsible for attacks on pets or humans.
7: Prime Minister Mark Carney and French President Emmanuel Macron have pledged to work together in the areas of space infrastructure, business, and economic growth. Speaking to reporters in the French territory of Saint-Pierre-et-Miquelon, Carney said, based on their discussions, they're strengthening cooperation in key areas.
23: We've tasked our space agencies and our defense ministries to develop and share common infrastructure, including launch systems and reception facilities.
7: Carney says they'll also task the Regional Joint Cooperation Commission between Atlantic Canada and Saint-Pierre-et-Miquelon to expand its work in economic growth, energy transition, and climate resilience.
17: 680 News Time, 3:07. Parliamentarians are taking a hard look at Canada's overseas intelligence gathering capabilities as debate simmers over the need for a new foreign spy agency. David Augustine from the Canadian Press reports.
24: The National Security and Intelligence Committee of Parliamentarians is examining how effectively Canada collects foreign intelligence. The Secretariat of the highly secretive committee has not revealed the scope, timeline, or potential findings of the review, which was announced in June. A recent academic paper on whether Canada should create a dedicated foreign spy agency is being used as background material for the investigation. Now, records obtained through access to information laws also show

0: Federal cabinet ministers have been briefed on the idea of expanding Canada's ability to gather and act on foreign intelligence. David Augustine, The Canadian Press.
1: Rogers Stadium was hit with tornado-strength winds when it was severely damaged in the month's massive storm that left parts of the GTA flooded. A report from the Northern Tornadoes Project says the downburst that hit the Downsview area on September 2nd had a maximum wind speed of 125 kilometers per hour, measuring as an EF0 storm. 680's meteorologist Carl Lamb explains.
2: The damage at Rogers Stadium was from a downburst, which is a straight line wind event, and those winds are coming down and spreading out. And it's not a tornado, however, because there's no spinning in that event. And so it's best thought of in terms of if you have an iron and you leave it on a shirt and then you hit the steam button, then the steam goes poof and it just rushes out from the sides. That is what a downburst does, but it's just in the atmosphere and it leads to that really intense wind damage.
1: Live Nation says repairs are underway at the open air stadium, which forced the cancellation of the AC/DC concert.
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3: 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Enpro predicts the price won't change at midnight, staying at $1.839 a litre at most GTA stations. 6:08:09 means it's time for Cottage Country traffic on the nines with Colette Desjardins.
6: Thanks, and this report brought to you by your local Ontario Subaru dealers. So right now, Toronto bound on the QEW, problems on the ramp to Ontario Street have cleared. So right now, we're seeing busy spots anywhere from west of Victoria Avenue and then from Casablanca off and on over to Fruitland. And then, of course, over the Burlington Skyway Bridge to North Shore. If you're traveling southbound on Highway 11, good news, that mattress was picked up. It was at Oral Line 13, so that's gone. We had a bit of a delay, just Penetang machine to the merge, and then southbound on the 400, slow from the merge to Dunlop, and then approaching 88 to Canal Road. That box spring we had on northbound 400, it was just picked up about 10 minutes ago. That was approaching Kirby Road, so MTO, thank you very much. Westbound on the 401, we've got delays west of Brock Street to approaching Salem. With Cottage Country traffic on the 9, some Colette Desjardins.
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1: 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Here's Mike Davey.
2: This report brought to you by the Big Apple, heading out to use the eastbound 401. Going to be a busy drive from the 427 to Leslie, alternating express collectors. Slow through Salem. Westbound 401 busy, 404 alternating express collectors to Avenue. Once you're beyond that, it slows back down 400 express collectors to approaching Dixon, James Snow to west of Highway 25. Eastbound QEW on and off delays approaching Walker's Line to approaching Dorval, Mississauga Road to Dixie. If you're joining the eastbound Gardner, you can expect a delay approaching Park Lawn to approaching Strawn. Northbound DVP volume approaching Eglinton to approaching York Mills. Southbound 404 DVP, it's busy south of Finch to south of Lawrence, south of Bloor to approaching the Gardner. Once you're on the westbound Gardner, Spadina to approaching Jameson, minor delay through there. Westbound QEW busy 427 to Dixie, 4 drive on and off to Brant. Try the Big Apple's famous apple bread pies made right before your eyes, and now serving the renowned pea meal bacon sandwich from Carousel Bakery at the St. Lawrence Market. The Big Apple, exit 497 off the 401 or thebigapple.ca. Your next report in less than 10 minutes. Now your forecast, here is Eric Smith.
3: We're going to continue to have some cloud cover building in through the rest of today and then through tonight and in for Monday as well. No rain, though. It's just going to be cloudy, so not too much sun. A little bit of wind, too, today. Northerly breeze, 10 to 20 kilometers an hour sustained. Guaranteed high is 20, so we're seasonal, which is very nice. Still a great night if you do want to go and cuddle up and watch a movie with a warm blanket. Mainly cloudy tonight, low of 10 degrees. Northeasterly wind picking up a little bit more, 10 to 30 kilometers an hour sustained. Then Monday, we're going to be cloudy once again, and a high only around 15 degrees. So that's very fall-like. So a great day if you want to have that pumpkin spice latte, and definitely hoodie if you are going out. And we have a low of 8 degrees overnight. Right now at Pearson, it is 21 degrees, mostly cloudy skies, and your guaranteed high today, 20.
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1: It's 20 degrees right now in downtown Toronto with a partly cloudy sky. Good afternoon. I'm Dylan McGuire. Here are the top stories this hour. In honor of Terry Fox, runs to raise money for cancer will be taking place across the country today, coming after a new documentary about Fox premiered this past weekend at TIFF. Assistance from the U.S. Coast Guard has been requested in the search for 78-year-old David, a kayaker missing since September 10th. He was last seen along the Humber River. The search has expanded to Lake Ontario. New data shows 20 coyote attacks have been reported in Toronto in the past 8 years. Experts say the animals are becoming aggressive and predatory towards humans due to habituation as they seek food in urban areas and are even fed by some people, and that behavior changes are largely irreversible. 680 News Time 315 means it's time for sports. So from Sportsnet 590 The Fan, here's Randolph Fairbairn.
7: Thanks, Dylan. The Blue Jays going in the finale of their series with the Rangers. They're looking to avoid the sweep. 7 games left in the season for the Jays. Pretty much a must-win situation. Watch the finale on Sportsnet. 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It's 1-0 Blue Jays in the top of the third. In the wild card race, the Cleveland Guardians and the Athletics, along with the White Sox and Tigers, both those games delayed. The Astros are scoreless against the Braves in the third inning, and the Orioles meet the Milwaukee Brewers at 7:20. Wild card standings have Houston 2 back, the Jays 3 games out, and Baltimore 4 off the pace, trailing the White Sox for the final AL wild card spot. From the NFL, early window, Eagles 17, Titans 17, early fourth. Steelers trail the Patriots 10-3, Vikings over the Bears 6-3 at the end of three in both of those. Bengals lead the Texans 10-3, and the Packers and Jets are tied at 7, about 4 minutes left in the third quarter in those two. Preseason NHL continues. Sportsnet Plus gives you the Capitals and Bruins at 5.

0: And then you can see the Flames and Kraken on Sportsnet Plus at 8. Sportsnet gets you the Hurricanes and Panthers at 7 o'clock. Maple Leafs back in action Wednesday against Ottawa. EPL, Manchester City beat Sunderland 5-3. Crystal Palace and Leeds played to a 0-0 draw. Liverpool over Bournemouth 1-0. Manchester United tied Fulham 1-1. The Tempo closing out their home schedule against the New York Liberty at Coca-Cola Coliseum. 12-8 Liberty in the first quarter. Sports at 15:45 past every hour or anytime at Sportsnet.ca.
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4: 680 News Time, 318. A high-stakes meeting is set for later this week between U.S. President Donald Trump and the President of China. The first such talks at the White House between the two leaders in over a decade. ABC's Britt Clinette has more on the meeting.
5: Plenty on the agenda when President Trump and President Xi meet: Iran, trade, AI. But also Xi's visit is going to put the issue of fentanyl back in focus. So can both sides really do more to combat the crisis still killing tens of thousands of Americans each year? President Trump plans to greet Xi as his plane lands, a rare personal welcome and a sign of the importance the White House is placing on these talks.
4: The meeting at the White House is set for Thursday. 680 News Time, 319. That means it's time for Cottage Country Traffic on the Nines with Colette Desjardins.
6: Thanks, and this report is brought to you by Lexus of Barrie. So right now, if you're headed southbound on Highway 11, we had delays from Penetanguishene, or known as Highway 93, down to the merge. Southbound 400, still slow from the merge to Dunlop, and then approaching 88 down to Canal Road, and it was a little bit busy through Rutherford as well. Westbound 401, it is slow now from Brock Street to approaching Salem. There is no delay on the westbound 407, anywhere from the 150 over to Lake Ridge. And also southbound 35 looking good from Minden down through Cobequenque. So we're not seeing to the 115, so we're not seeing any delays there. Toronto bound on the QEW, it's busy from Casablanca off and on to past Fruitland and then over the Burlington Skyway Bridge to North Shore. With Cottage Country Traffic on the Nines, I'm Colette Desjardins.
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11: This report brought to you by Mercedes-Benz Maple. If you're heading out to use the eastbound 401, busy drive 427 to Leslie Alternating Express Collectors, busy through Salem. Westbound 401 volume of 404 Alternating Express Collectors to Avenue, 400 Express Collectors to Dixon, west of James Snow to west of Highway 25. Eastbound QEW on and off delays approaching Washington.

0: Walker's Line to approaching Dorval, approaching Mississauga Road to Dixie. If you're getting on to the eastbound Gardner, it starts to slow down. Minor Kipling Express to Park Lawn, and then again, Park Lawn. It's a little bit slower through here to approaching Strawn. Northbound on the DVP, north of Don Mills to north of Lawrence, moving slowly. Southbound 404 DVP, it's busy south of Finch to south of Lawrence, south of Bloor to approaching the Gardner, although it looks like that's starting to ease off a little bit. Westbound Gardner, a short stretch of highway that's going to be moving slowly here. Spadina to approaching Jamison. If you're on to the westbound at QEW, it's busy. 427 to Dixie, and then 4 Drive on and off to Brandt. 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Your next report in less than 10 minutes. Now your forecast. Here is Eric Smith.
1: Very fall-like week ahead for us. Temperatures in the mid 10 degrees, and then some cooler winds as well. Makes sense with the autumnal equinox occurring on Tuesday. Today, that guaranteed high 20 degrees, cloudy skies. Some of that sun's going to be breaking through as well. Then tonight, mainly cloudy, low of 10 degrees, and that northeasterly wind getting a little bit stronger, 10 to 30 kilometers an hour sustained. Some gusts up to 40 kilometers an hour are possible. Then we get a little bit colder. Monday, high of only 15 degrees, so we're 5 degrees below seasonal. So a great day to sip that pumpkin spice latte. Have the hoodie for sure. And a low of 8 degrees overnight as well. So waking up on Tuesday morning to get the kids to school, it's going to be a cold one. So lean to jacket, mix of sun and cloud for the rest of the day. High of 16 degrees, low of 10 degrees overnight and Wednesday. That sun does return, helping us warm up a little bit with a high of 17. And the easterly wind still blowing pretty strong, 15 to 30 kilometers an hour sustained, with a low of 9 degrees overnight. Right now at Pearson, it is 21 degrees, mostly cloudy skies, and your guaranteed high today is 20.
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2: 680 News Time 324, a light week in week 16 of CFL action, but plenty on the line. 680's Randolph Fairbairn with the story.
10: Week 16 of CFL action started with the Montreal Alouettes beating the Hamilton Tiger Cats 37-25 to move to 11-3 and maintain their control of the top spot in the Eastern Division. The Alouettes have a three-game lead over the Argonauts. With the Tiger Cats' loss, the Argonauts had a chance to clinch a playoff spot when they met the Edmonton Elks at BMO Field. It was a wild game with the Elks having a chance to win it late, but Cody Fajardo would throw an interception with 21 seconds left to seal a 24-19 Argos win and allow them to punch their ticket to the postseason. The final game of the weekend saw the 0-12 Ottawa Redblacks facing the Calgary Stampeders. The heartbreak of close games continued for Ottawa. Renny Paredes hit a 62-yard field goal as time expired to give Calgary a 40-38 win. Ottawa is now 0-13. From the Sports Center, I'm Randolph Fairbairn.
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17: I'm Chris McCusker. Times are tough for Canadian businesses. They're carrying more debt and showing increasing signs of payment stress, but at the same time, they are also resilient. Jeff Brown is Director of Commercial Solutions at Equifax Canada. So what's the headline from the Q2 Commercial Credit Trends Report?
18: We have seen a 7% increase in the average commercial debt that small businesses have.

0: over the past quarter. So it's fairly significant, and that number is about $30,000.
1: But they're not throwing in the towel?
0: They're not going to go through and just close their door. They're going to do everything they can to make sure that they survive. And really what we're seeing with that in the economy right now is when we look at bankruptcies, we're actually seeing a decline in bankruptcies, about 8% here year over year. But we are seeing is an increase in restructuring proposals. So meaning that businesses have the option to try to kind of fight to the bitter end, and they're consolidating their debt to try to make it through kind of what's going on right now. Consumers don't have the same freedom of cash. They don't, they pay more in gas and more in groceries. And so businesses are trying to restructure their debt in a way that they can keep on going.
1: And sometimes they're opting to be creative.
0: Businesses rely on their suppliers now more than ever, that as they see these potentially ruptures in the US, they're really making sure that their relationships with other Canadian suppliers are that much closer together, so much so that they're making sure that their suppliers are paid before their bank.
1: Jeff Brown is with Equifax Canada. And with your weekend business report, I'm Chris McCusker.
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7: 680 News Time 329. That means it's time for Cottage Country traffic on the nines. Let's go to Colette Desjardins.
8: And this report is brought to you by Rogers. Southbound Highway 11, you've got a bit of a delay penetanguishing down to the merge. Once you're in Barrie on the southbound 400, delays from the merge to Dunlop. Approaching Highway 88 down to Canal Road and busy through Rutherford. Westbound 401, we've got delays Brock Street to approaching Salem. And if you're Toronto bound on the QEW, you're going to find it slow. Casablanca to pass Fruitland and then over the Burlington Skyway Bridge to North Shore. With Cottage Country traffic on the nines, I'm Colette Desjardins.
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10: Good afternoon. It's Sunday, September 20th. I'm John Downs.
7: And I'm Dylan McGuire. Here's what's making news this hour.
10: Hundreds of thousands of Canadians are running in the memory of Canadian icon Terry Fox today. Some mini marathons of hope taking place across the city, including at Woodbine Beach, Ward's Island, and Forest Hill.
7: An update from Toronto Police on the search for a 78-year-old man missing for 10 days, last seen paddling in the Humber River. Search now moving into Lake Ontario and calling in the U.S. Coast Guard.
10: We're now being told it was tornado-strength winds that shredded parts of Rogers Stadium earlier this month.
7: A Stouffville man has turned himself into police, now charged with the second-degree murder of a man near Lawrence and Victoria Park last week.
11: It's the Blue Jays and Rangers going in the series closeout in Arlington, and action from the early window in the NFL. Sports at 45.
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12: This report brought to you by iCash.ca, volume eastbound 401. It is going to be from approaching the 427 alternating express collectors to Leslie, westing to Salem. Westbound 401, it's busy. 404 alternating express collectors to Avenue. 400 express collectors to Dixon, slow James Snow to just beyond Highway 25. Eastbound 401, it's going to be busy approaching Walker's Line on and off to approaching Trafalgar from approaching Mississauga.

0: Chicago Road to Dixie. Once you're onto the eastbound Gardner, it's busy from Park Lawn to approaching Strawn. Up the northbound DVP you go. North of Don Mills to north of Lawrence will be busy. Volume southbound 404 DVP, south of Finch to south of Lawrence. If you're getting onto the westbound Gardner, minor delay Spadina to approaching Jamison, onto the westbound at QEW, where it's going to be busy from the 427 to Dixie, and then 4 drive on and off to approaching Brant. 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Your next report going to be at 3:41. Now your forecast here is, here's Eric Smith.
1: Thank you very much, Mike. Well, tonight we're going to be partly cloudy. Northeasterly winds going to continue to blow. Pretty strong, 10 to 30 kilometers an hour sustained. Some gusts up to 40 kilometers an hour are possible. Low of only 10 degrees we go through the overnight, though. So for Monday morning waking up, you'll definitely need a jacket. The kids will need a jacket. And then Monday, those clouds will continue to grow. Cloudy skies. High of 15 for the day. So we're 5 degrees below seasonal with those northeasterly winds continuing and a low of 8 degrees overnight. Right now at Pearson, it is 21 degrees, mostly cloudy skies, and your low tonight is 10.
2: 680 News Time, 3:33. Well, 46 years after his marathon of hope, thousands of Canadians across the country are honoring the legacy of Terry Fox in the annual Terry Fox Run.
3: A symbol of Canadian perseverance, Fox ran more than 5,000 kilometers on his artificial leg in 1980 in hopes of raising money for cancer research, all while suffering from bone cancer himself. City's David Zura has more.
4: Today, Canadians are lacing up across the country for the 46th annual Terry Fox Run. According to the Terry Fox Foundation, more than 4 million people are expected to take part in nearly 600 communities, and the foundation has now raised over $1 billion for cancer research. It all traces back to one young man in 1980 who set out to run across Canada on one leg and a prosthetic, raising money for the disease that was taking his life. He didn't finish, but the run he started never stopped. I'm here at Woodbine Beach in the Beaches, where this run has been happening for 44 years. Last year alone, this event raising over $100,000. David Zura, City News, the Beaches.
2: Terry Fox is also being honored on the big screen with a new documentary premiering at the Toronto International Film Festival. His brother Daryl was joined by Canadian athletes on the TIFF red carpet for a screening of the film.
4: Today, Canadians are lacing up across the country for the 46th annual Terry Fox Run. According to the Terry Fox Foundation, more than 4 million people are expected to take part in nearly 600 communities. And the foundation has now raised over $1 billion.
2: Athletes in attendance include Andre DeGrasse and Team Canada para ice hockey player Billy Bridges. Well, the search is being expanded for an elderly boater who seemingly vanished 10 days ago. 78-year-old David was last seen in the Humber River in an inflatable kayak. None of his belongings, including his boat, have been recovered, although his vehicle was located near Queensway and South Kingsway. Now Toronto police are moving the search into Lake Ontario. They've also recruited the U.S. Coast Guard for assistance. David's photo can be found on our website, toronto.citynews.ca.
3: A Stouffville man has turned himself into police in connection with a homicide in Toronto a week ago. Police say 23-year-old Tahir Mian is accused of shooting 27-year-old Raghav Sharma near Lawrence Avenue East and Underhill Drive last Sunday. Sharma was rushed to hospital with life-threatening injuries but died 4 days later. Mian surrendered to police Saturday. This is Toronto's 25th homicide of the year.
2: Violent coyote encounters across southern Ontario have left some residents on edge and sparked debate among wildlife experts on municipalities' responses to aggressive animals. Increased sightings and a string of attacks on children in recent months raised alarms and questions about encounters with the wild canines. Toronto-based spatial ecologist Tiziana Agelmi Canduso says getting rid of coyotes is a temporary solution because they're quickly replaced.
5: Focusing solely on removing the problematic coyotes is not the solution, the long-term solution. It will appease people for a little bit, maybe create controversy, but it will not fix the problem.
2: In July, a coyote approached a toddler at a playground in Whitby and bit him on the face just weeks after another child was hurt in a coyote attack in one of the town's public fields.
3: 680 News Time, 3:36. The downburst that shuttered Rogers Stadium due to damage packed tornado strength winds. That's the finding from the Northern Tornadoes Project, which says the September 2nd storm had maximum sustained winds of 125 kilometers an hour. That measured as an EF0 storm and also left nearby homes damaged and trees uprooted. An unsafe building order was issued by the city requiring Live Nation to submit an engineering report identifying the damage, remedial measures, and a schedule for the required work. Live Nation has since indicated indicated that some parts

0: Parts of the stadium will need to be rebuilt.
1: Prime Minister Mark Carney and French President Emmanuel Macron have pledged to work together in the areas of space infrastructure, business, and economic growth. Speaking to reporters in the French territory of Saint-Pierre-et-Miquelon, Carney says to be sovereign goes beyond being able to feed, fuel, and defend ourselves.
2: It requires secure access to artificial intelligence, to space, semiconductors, critical minerals, clean energy. And it's in this context, inspired by your example, that Canada and Europe will build an alliance for the future that will strengthen our collective resilience.
1: Carney, who will fly to New York on Monday, opted to join Macron for what both countries said is a visit to demonstrate both unity and respect.
0: The brother of Princess Diana speaking out about his new book, as well as the rare royal response it's already received before its official release. Charles Spencer writing about what he claims was then Prince Charles's giddy reaction to Diana's death. Excerpts published in the Daily Mail eliciting a statement from Buckingham Palace saying in part, quote, His Majesty is mindful that the pain of fraternal grief can cloud reason, affect judgment, and color memory in ways others do not recognize, even many years after such a loss. Here's Spencer speaking to ABC News.
3: Well, it's not every day you're gaslit by a king, but I was really upset with that because I thought it was very, not only condescending, but not straight. What I said is straight and true.
0: The book, Swan Song, Diana, My Sister, is set to be published this week.
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1: 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Enpro predicts the price is not expected to change at midnight, staying at 183.9 cents a litre at most GTA stations. 680 News Time, 339. Cottage Country traffic on the 9's, Colette Desjardins.
5: Thanks, and this report is brought to you by Wayne's Auto Group, Toronto bound on the QEW. Delays Casablanca to pass Fruitland and then over the Burlington Skyway Bridge to North Shore Boulevard. If you're on the westbound 401, we've got delays from Brock Street to approaching Salem. And then you'll find it slow southbound Highway 11, Penetanguishene down to the merge, onto the southbound 400 through Barrie from the merge to Dunlop, and then approaching Highway 88 down to Canal Road, and a little bit busy Rutherford. Just had another look at southbound Highway 12 through Brecon and Beaverton. That was moving well. And if you're on the 35-115 coming down from Peterborough to the Cortha Lakes, I'm not seeing any delay. So that's great news if you're just heading back from the cottage. With Cottage Country traffic on the 9, I'm Colette Desjardins.
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10: This report brought to you by Mr. Lube. Eastbound on the QEW, spotty delays approaching Walker's Line to approaching Dorval, then approaching Mississauga Road to Dixie. If you're onto the eastbound Gardner, it's Slow Park Lawn to approaching Strawn, up the northbound DVP, volume Don Mills up to York Mills, southbound 404 DVP. More volume south of Finch to south of Lawrence. Once you get beyond that, it's pretty smooth sailing. If you're joining the westbound Gardner, Spadina to approaching Jamison, minor slowdown through there. Westbound at QEW backed up 420. 27 to Dixie.

0: D4 drive on and off to Brandt, eastbound on the 401. It's a slow drive south of Pearson to Leslie, alternating express collectors, slow through Salem. Westbound 401, busy 404, alternating express collectors to Avenue, 400 express collectors to Dixon, west to James Snow to west of Highway 25. 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Now your forecast, here's Eric Smith.
1: Partly cloudy through this evening and into the overnight as well. Low of 10 degrees, so a little bit on the cooler side, but that's still around the seasonal mark for this time. Northeasterly wind blowing as well, 10 to 30 kilometers an hour. Gusts up to 40 kilometers an hour possible, so it may feel a little bit cooler than it actually is. And then Monday, clouds once again, a high of 15 degrees only during the day, so it's definitely a day you'll need a jacket or a hoodie, and maybe a cup of warm coffee as well, with a low of 8 degrees overnight. So Tuesday is going to be a cold morning for the kids and for you as well. We have a mix of sun and clouds, high of 16 for the day, and the northeasterly wind continues to blow. It's going to be pretty strong, 15 to 30 kilometers an hour. Some gusts up to 40 kilometers an hour are possible as well, and we have a low of 10 degrees overnight. Right now at Pearson, it is 21 degrees, mostly cloudy, and your low tonight is 10.
2: 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Google is the latest tech giant to report a recent security incident involving a new AI model. The company says Gemini got authorized access to the internet, hacking three real websites during a test. However, the company claims the model stopped itself each time. Earlier this week, OpenAI reported six new incidents, calling the actions of the AI models disturbing and concerning. Sports is coming up next. 680 News time, 3:43.
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1: It's 21 degrees under partly cloudy skies. Good afternoon. I'm John Downs. Here are the top stories this hour. It's a day for hundreds of thousands of Canadians to lace up their running shoes and hit the road in honor of a Canadian icon. Terry Fox runs taking place in hundreds of communities across the country. Woodbine Beach, Forest Hill, and Ward's Island, just a few of the neighborhoods in Toronto taking part. It's now been 10 days since a 78-year-old man went missing after last being seen kayaking on the Humber River. Now Toronto police are expanding their search into Lake Ontario. They've also called on the U.S. Coast Guard to assist with the operation. Toronto police have now charged a 23-year-old Stouffville man with second-degree murder after the shooting death of a 27-year-old man near Vic Park in Lawrence last week, the suspect turning himself in yesterday. Coming up after sports, the far right making further inroads in German elections. 680 News Time, 3:45. Now time for sports from Sportsnet 590, The Fan, Randolph Fairbairn.
2: JD, the Blue Jays and Texas Rangers going in Arlington. 7 games left for the Jays. Pretty much they're in a much must-win situation. They are going right now in the finale on Sportsnet. You can also listen to it on 590 The Fan. It's 2-2 with Texas just scoring 2 runs in the 4th. They're in the top of the 5th. In the wild card race, the Cleveland Guardians and the Athletics are just underway after a weather delay. The White Sox and Tigers still delayed because of weather. And the Astros lead the Braves 1-0 in the 5th inning. Orioles meet the Milwaukee Brewers at 7:20. Wild card standings, Houston is 2 back. Blue Jays are 3 out. Baltimore 4 off the pace, trailing the Chicago White Sox for the final AL wildcard spot. From the NFL early window, Eagles and Titans tied at 17. Steelers trail the Patriots 20-3. Vikings over the Bears 6-3. Bengals lead the Texans 20-6. And it's the Packers 14, the Jets 7. Those are all in the fourth quarter. Preseason NHL continues. Sportsnet Plus gives you the Capitals and Bruins at 5. Flames and Kraken will go at 8 on Sportsnet. You can see the Hurricanes and Panthers at 7. Maple Leafs back in action on Wednesday against Ottawa.

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7: Rose Reisman says couples don't need to eat the exact same meal to enjoy eating together. Small adjustments can help with individual goals.
8: The easiest approach is to prepare one balanced meal and customize the plates. So always still make sure of the categories of a lean protein, complex carbs, and healthy fat.
7: She says communication is key and understanding each other's health goals and needs can help.
8: Avoid commenting or policing each other's eating habits, which, you know, we can get into. Oh, you're eating a lot tonight, aren't you? We don't want to do that.
7: I'm Eva Fragiscato.
6: 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Cottage Country Traffic on the 9s. Colette Desjardins.
9: Thanks. 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I'm just looking at the southbound Highway 11. Everything is moving very nicely. Anywhere from Huntsville all the way down. Actually, there is something going on, but it's... I can just see it. They might be starting some construction, actually, because it's in the Kelworthy area. It's going northbound. So if you can, if you're on northbound Highway 11 and it's down to a single lane, then I'll know for sure they're starting up some construction. It's typical. Anyways, once you get down on the southbound Highway 11, it's slow from Penetang Machine Road over to down to the merge. And then when you're on southbound 400, we've got delays from the merge to Dunlop and then south of Innisfil Beach Road, off and on down to south of Highway 88. It was also a little bit busy just in the Rutherford area. Looking at the westbound 401, we've got delays Brock Street to approaching Salem, Toronto bound on the QEW. That is slow approaching Casablanca to pass Fruitland, and then it's busy over the Burlington Skyway Bridge to North Shore. With Cottage Country Traffic on the 9s, I'm Colette Desjardins.
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4: This report is brought to you by Don Valley North Toyota. If you're heading out to use the eastbound 401, still got some volume.

0: volume here as you get to the 427. Actually, it's extending out a little bit further, just east of Dixie now, alternating express collectors to Leslie, slow through Salem, westbound 401 busy, 404 alternating express collectors to Avenue, 400 express collectors to Dixon, west of James Snow to west of Highway 25. Traveling on the eastbound QEW, on and off delays, Walker's Line to approaching Dorval, approaching Mississauga Road to Dixie. The Gardner's backed up from the Humber Bridge to approaching Strawn. If you're joining the northbound DVP, it starts to slow down as you start to get north of Don Mills up to York Mills. Southbound 404 DVP, it's busy south of Finch to south of Lawrence. Westbound Gardner, it's a slow go, Spadina to Jamison. Westbound QEW, expected delay from the 427 to Dixie, Ford Drive to Trafalgar, and then third line on and off to approaching Brant. 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Your next report going to be at 401. Now your forecast here is Eric Smith.
1: We've got a very fall-like week ahead for us. Temperatures are below seasonal, mix of sun and cloud, and then some more sun to the end of the week. Tonight, the low is going to be 10 degrees. We're going to be partly cloudy, and that northeasterly wind is going to be blowing pretty strong, 10 to 30 kilometers an hour sustained. Gusts up to 40 kilometers an hour are possible as well. So you may need to rake some leaves on Monday. Cloudy skies, high of only 15 degrees, so that's very fall-like, 5 degrees below seasonal, so good day to have a nice warm cup of coffee, low of 8 degrees overnight, and then Tuesday on the autumnal equinox, mix of sun and cloud, high of only 16 degrees, and that northeasterly wind is going to continue to blow, gusts up to 40 kilometers an hour possible again, low of 10 degrees. Wednesday, the sun does come out, so that's going to feel a lot nicer. High of 17 during the day, so a much more comfortable temperature. Low of 9 degrees overnight, and then Thursday, lots of sun again, and a high of 18 degrees with a low of 9 overnight. Right now at Pearson, it is 21 degrees, mostly cloudy skies, and your low tonight is 10.
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2: Germany's Chancellor Friedrich Merz says he will stand on as Germany's leader despite significant losses in state elections. AP correspondent Karen Shamas reports.
8: German Chancellor Friedrich Merz has said he plans to stay in office despite his party's losses in two state elections. Merz's center-right Christian Democratic Union Party got just 5% of the votes in Mecklenburg, Western Pomerania, its worst result since World War II. Merz called the result a disaster, but remains committed to his reform agenda and insisted on finishing his term as chancellor. He argued that the losses are proof that difficult reforms are ever more urgent. The Anti-Migration Alternative for Germany Party, or AfD, made significant gains in both elections. I'm Karen Shamas.
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1: Smartphone cameras, which have seen stunning advances in image quality of late, could be about to take another leap forward. That's the bet at OpenAI. The ChatGPT owner has bought a startup called Glass Imaging, which is developing tech to produce image quality on par with a DSLR camera. The deal values Glass Imaging, which was founded by two former Apple employees who wanted to improve smartphone cameras using both hardware and software, at over $300 million. Dave & Buster's, the restaurant, sports bar, video arcade, and various other entertainment pursuits chain, has lost some of its fun, at least in the boardroom. The company says it swung to a $12 million loss in the just-finished quarter versus an $11 million profit a year earlier. The chain says while food and beverage sales increased, entertainment-related revenue fell 9%. Dave & Buster's turnaround strategy does show that recently remodeled locales are outperforming the older ones. Without admission of fault or liability, Abbott Laboratories has agreed to pay $385 million to federal and several state regulators. The agreement settles Justice Department allegations of poor manufacturing practices at two facilities. The department said the company caused U.S. and state programs to buy powdered formula made in a way that put the products at an unacceptable risk of microorganism contamination. In a statement, Abbott says nothing matters more than the safety and quality of its products. Andrew O'Day, Bloomberg Radio.
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12: Thanks, and this report is brought to you by Access Storage. If you're heading northbound on Highway 11, north of Sparrow Lake, up to Cashy Lake and Kilworthy, we've got northbound lanes very, very slow. It could be a collision or construction. If you can let us know if it's down to a single lane, we'd appreciate it. Our free traffic tip line, Star 680. Southbound Highway 11, just busy approaching the merge, and then on the southbound 400, slow from the merge to Dunlop, and then south of Innisfil Beach Road off and on down to south of 88. And at Rutherford, there's a stalled vehicle blocking the right lane. Emergency crews were on the scene. With Cottage Country Traffic on the 9s, I'm Colette Desjardins.
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15: Good afternoon. It's Sunday, September 20th. I'm Dylan McGuire.
11: And I'm John Downs. Here's what's making news right now.
15: It's a very Canadian day where people across the country have been inspired to go for a run for a good cause. Many marathons of hope happening across the country.
11: The search has been extended for a 78-year-old missing man or missing person without a trace after kayaking along the Humber River.
15: A string of coyote attacks has kicked off a debate among experts on the best way to deal with the animals in the GTA.
11: Prime Minister Mark Carney says Canada and France have agreed to expand their cooperation into multiple sectors after meeting with the French president today.
16: Blue Jays are looking to keep their slim wildcard hopes alive as they take on the Texas Rangers. Action from around the EPL. Sports at 15.
11: 6:30 News Time, 401.
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17: 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Eastbound on the 401, busy south of Pearson, alternating express collectors to Leslie, slow through Salem. Westbound 401, it's backed up as you get beyond the 404 express collectors to Avenue. From the 400 express collectors to Dixon,

0: and then it's going to slow back down just west of James Snow to west of Highway 25. Eastbound on the QEW, it's a busy one, approaching Walker's, on and off to approaching Dorval, approaching Mississauga Road to Dixie. Eastbound Gardner, you can expect a delay approaching the Humber Bridge to approaching Strawn. Northbound DVP, Don Mills up to York Mills, you can expect a delay. Southbound 404 DVP, it's moving slowly south of Finch to south of Lawrence. Westbound Gardner, Spadina to approaching Jamison, very minor delay through there. It's going to be busy westbound at QEW 427 to Dixie. Ford Drive on and off to approaching Brant. 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Your next report going to be at 411. Now your forecast, here is Eric Smith.
1: Thank you very much, Mike. Well, we might have a nice sunset tonight with partly cloudy skies through the evening, and that temperature is going to steadily drop through the overnight to 10 degrees. Northeasterly winds going to be blowing as well. 10 to 30 kilometers an hour sustained. Some gusts up to 40 kilometers an hour are possible as well. So for Monday, you may want to get the rake out because there may be some leaves on your lawn. It's going to be cloudy for the day, high of 15, so that's 5 degrees below seasonal. So definitely a good day. You want to have that hoodie out. Northeasterly wind blowing as well, and a low of 8 degrees overnight. Right now at Pearson, it is 20 degrees, mostly cloudy skies, and your low tonight is 10.
2: 680 News Time, 403. Hundreds of thousands are turning out today to honor a Canadian legend. The 46th annual Terry Fox Run sees 650 communities take part in his marathon of hope throughout the day and even the month, raising money for cancer research.
3: City's David Zura checked in on a few runs here in the city and brings us more.
4: This is huge. This is one of the greatest Canadian traditions that everybody knows and has even perhaps participated in. Now, of course, this all started with one young man in 1980 running with one leg and a prosthetic, raising money to fight the disease that was taking his life. Now, he did not finish that run, but what he started never stopped. And we've been making a few stops throughout the day at a number of run sites throughout Toronto to see how everything was looking.
5: I've been running the Terry Fox Run ever since I was a young kid, and Terry Fox is such an inspiration to me.
6: Really comes back to the message that Terry gave us at the beginning, which is that one person can make a difference. And when you have all of these people coming together as individuals into groups, the impact is astounding.
4: Domenico Maleca in Wilkie Creek sharing a personal story of a cancer diagnosis in 2024, the same diagnosis received by Terry Fox.
7: I think he was very inspirational, great man, and someone who I want to follow in the footsteps of.
4: One other very nice, exciting, fun fact that the Terry Fox Foundation releases, they have now raised over $1 billion.
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8: 680 News Time, 404. We have an update from Toronto police who have extended their weeks-long search for a missing elderly man. 78-year-old David was last seen kayaking on the Humber River on September 10th. Police say they have yet to recover his inflatable kayak and have now extended the search to Lake Ontario and its shoreline. Police have also contacted the U.S. Coast Guard to assist in search operations. Investigators managed to trace David's last known location after a vehicle was found abandoned near the Queensway and South Kingsway. His photo can be found at toronto.citynews.ca.
2: A 23-year-old Stouffville man has turned himself into Toronto police in connection to a homicide last week. Tahir Mian is facing a second-degree murder charge after he allegedly shot 27-year-old Raghav Sharma near Lawrence Avenue East and Underhill Drive around 4 a.m. Sunday, September 13th. Sharma was rushed to hospital in critical condition but died of his injuries 4 days later. Mian surrendered to police yesterday. Anyone with information on the shooting is urged to come forward.
8: Violent coyote encounters across the Greater Toronto area have sparked debate among wildlife experts on municipalities' response to aggressive animals. Don Mitchell from the Canadian Press reports.
9: Data from the City of Toronto shows violent coyote encounters are becoming a concern across the region, with 20 reported attacks on humans since 2019. It includes a coyote approaching a toddler at a playground in July and biting him on the face. Before that, there were separate coyote attacks on a child and a teenager north of the city in May. Trent University biology professor Dennis Murray says coyotes are becoming aggressive and predatory towards humans due to habituation as they seek food in urban areas and are even fed by some residents. Don Mitchell, the Canadian Press.
2: Prime Minister Mark Carney says he and French President Emmanuel Macron have agreed to work on short-term immediate energy challenges. Speaking to reporters in the French territory of Saint-Pierre and Miquelon, Carney said Canada and France have pledged to work together in the areas of space infrastructure, business, and economic growth.
10: I want to salute the Canadian Chamber of Commerce.

0: commerce et les chambres de commerce de, et d'industrie France, we're embarking on a strategic partnership to bring our business communities closer together and to serve our citizens better.
1: The French and Canadian Chambers of Commerce are expected to sign an agreement in coming weeks.
2: And Prime Minister Mark Carney made history last week, becoming the first foreign world leader to ever attend the State of the European Union address delivered by European Commission President Ursula von der Leyen. During that address, Canada was invited to become the first ever associate member of the EU. On the Big Story podcast, host Karen Siolin is speaking with Dr. Kurt Huebner, professor in the European Studies Department at the University of British Columbia, about what von der Leyen's invitation actually means.
3: Ursula von der Leyen is famous, also back in her time before she was the president of the Commission back in Germany. She loves to have big words, big terms. And if you look at her tenure, there are so many initiatives with coming with big words. And afterwards, not a lot has happened. There are all kind of alliances when she likes to play around with those kind of words. And I think so, it's a lot of symbolic policy from her side. And other members in the Commission, but also overall in Europe, they know now in the meantime, this kind of behavior, they don't take it so seriously because they know something like this is in the hands of the member states, of member governments, and they have control.
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2: 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Enpro predicts the price won't change at midnight, staying at $1.839 a litre at most GTA stations. 680 News Time 409. For cottage country traffic on the nines, welcome to Sunday afternoon, Justin Pierce.
7: Well, hello to you too, Dylan. This report, it's brought to you by Gateway Casinos. The drive from the cottage still fairly slow along some of the major cottage country routes, southbound on the 400. There are delays from the merge to about Dunlop. And then farther south, as you are traveling through Simcoe County, there are delays south of Innisfil Beach Road. It's really on and off to about south of 89. And now it looks like there's a stalled vehicle farther south in Vaughan. It's right at Rutherford. It looks like the right lane is blocked off with that stalled vehicle. At this point in time, it is causing a little bit of a slowdown on the approach. So again, just keep that in mind as you are making your way through. And it looks like there's more delays in other places. Westbound on the 401, it is slow on the approach to Brock Street to approaching Salem. And then on the westbound side of the 407, there are delays through 12. With cottage country traffic, I'm Justin Pierce.
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2: 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Here's Mike Davey.
12: Thanks, Dylan. This report is brought to you by Cars for Kids. Heading out to use the eastbound 401, you got some volume you got to get through, as you get south of Pearson, alternating express collectors to Keel. It slows back down approaching Young in the express, approaching Bayview collectors to Leslie. Slow through Salem, westbound 401. It's backed up 404 alternating express collectors to Avenue, 400 express collectors to Dixon. James Snow to west of Highway

0: to approaching Dorval, approaching Mississauga Road to Dixie. Once you're onto the eastbound Gardiner, it's a slow go from Park Lawn to approaching Strawn up the northbound DVP. It's moving slowly north of Don Mills up to York Mills. 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Now your forecast. 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
1: You definitely want to have the jacket for the next couple of days as we are going to be below seasonal. A little bit of cloudy skies as well. Now, partly cloudy through the evening and the overnight as well. Low of 10 degrees. So it's right around the average for this time, which is 11. Northeasterly wind's going to be blowing as well. Gusts up to 40 kilometers an hour are possible as we go through the night and then Monday. We're going to be cloudy. High of 15 for the day. So it's 5 degrees below seasonal. So a hot cup of coffee seems like a must. And a low of 8 degrees we go through the overnight. And then Tuesday, on the autumnal equinox, we're going to have a mix of sun and cloud for the day. High of 16 degrees, so temperatures seem right for the fall equinox, that's for sure. Northeasterly winds continuing to blow and a low of 10 degrees overnight. Right now at Pearson, it is 20 degrees, mostly cloudy, and your low tonight is 10.
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2: It's 21 degrees right now in downtown Toronto with a partly cloudy sky. Good afternoon. I'm Dylan McGuire. Here are the top stories this hour. Canadians from coast to coast are participating in Terry Fox runs today, continuing that Great Canadians Marathon of Hope to raise money for cancer research. The search continues for 78-year-old David, missing since he was last seen on September 10th, kayaking along the Humber River. Police have reached out to the U.S. Coast Guard for help as the search expands into Lake Ontario. Experts are debating what to do about an increase of coyote attacks in the GTA, where there have been 20 since 2019. They say simply removing aggressive coyotes won't fix anything as they're quickly replaced. 680 News Time, 4:15. That means it's time for sports. 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
14: Thank you, Dylan. The Blue Jays going in the finale of their series with the Rangers. They're looking to avoid the sweep. They have just 7 games left in the season. Pretty much must-win situation. Watch the finale on Sportsnet. Listen on 590, The Fan. 3-2 Blue Jays in the top of the 6th. Wild card race, the White Sox and Tigers are in a delay. Cleveland and the Athletics are scoreless in the 2nd. Good news for the Jays a little bit. The Astros trail the Braves 4-1 in the 7th inning, and the Orioles meet the Milwaukee Brewers at 7:20. Wild card standings, Houston is 2 back, Jays are 3 games out. Baltimore 4 off the pace, trailing the Chicago White Sox for the final AL wildcard spot. Finals, the NFL early window, Eagles 24, Titans 20, Steelers beat the Patriots 20-3, Vikings over the Bears 9-3, Panthers 34, Atlanta 3, Saints 24, Baltimore 17. Still in the 4th, Bengals lead the Texans 20-6, Packers and Jets tied at 17 late in that 4th quarter. Preseason NHL continues. Sportsnet Plus gives you the Capitals and Bruins at 5, Flames and Kraken at 8. On Sportsnet, you can see the Hurricanes and Panthers at 7 o'clock. Maple Leafs back in action on Wednesday against Ottawa. EPL, Manchester City beat Sunderland 5-3. Crystal Palace and Leeds play to a 0-0 draw. Liverpool beat Bournemouth 1-0. Manchester United and Fulham tied at 1-1. Tempo closing out the home schedule against the New York Liberty at Coca-Cola Coliseum. 45-37 Liberty lead at halftime. Sports at 15 and 45 past every hour or anytime at sportsnet.ca.
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3: 680 News Time, 4:18. Toronto police have released photos of a man wanted in a suspected hate-motivated assault in North York earlier this month. They say on September 5th, the suspect approached a victim standing near Young and Shepherd draped in a Palestinian flag. Investigators say the suspect pushed the victim unprovoked while making anti-immigrant comments. Suspect fled the scene and was last seen walking southbound on Young Street. You can find his picture on our website, toronto.citynews.ca. We're learning more about the driver who allegedly struck and injured six pedestrians at a Quebec country music festival, with police now saying they believe it wasn't planned. Lisa Laporte from the Canadian Press.
4: The incident happened at a Western-themed festival in Saint-Tite at around 4 a.m. Police spokesperson Audrienne Bilodeau says the person's alleged actions didn't appear to be premeditated. She says the suspect was not under the influence of alcohol or drugs at the time. Police say the man in his 20s had fled, but his vehicle was spotted an hour later in the Quebec City area. He was arrested and remains in custody, charged with dangerous driving causing bodily injury and hit and run resulting in bodily injury. Bilodeau says the victims were taken to hospital and were in stable condition. Lisa Laporte, the Canadian Press.
3: 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That means it's time for Punch Country Traffic on the Nines with Justin Pierce.
5: Well, we got a call from a traffic spotter. Sounds like there's now construction southbound along 11. 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It looks like it's around Kilworthy. You are down to a single lane as you're making your way by Kashi Lake. It's very, very slow south of Gravenhurst through Bears Road. So again, as you are traveling through there, just keep it in mind as you are making your way through. It looks like once you pass the construction, the other lane opens up and traffic's moving fairly well as you are traveling through Washego down towards Orillia. But again, it is very, very slow as you are traveling through that construction project. So once you get south of Gravenhurst, just keep that in mind as you are making your way along. And further south, once you hit the merge, the drive gets slow, of course, on the merge with the 400. It's slow through Barrie to just south of Essa. It is moving well after that, but then it's on and off south of 89 to about south of 88. And then there's a stalled vehicle farther south in Vaughan. It looks like it's on the exit ramp to Rutherford. The right lane's blocked off with that stalled vehicle. And again, we are seeing delays just south of Major McKenzie. With Cottage Country Traffic, I'm Justin Pierce.
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12: 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Problem on the westbound at QEW, but first volume through Dixie. And then that problem, it's going to be at Bronte in the left lane. It's a crash. Looks like multiple vehicles involved here. I see quite a few kind of just stopped there. Not sure how many are just trying to get around this. or how many are actually involved. At least a few by the looks of it. Going to be slow as you approach Dorval to the scene of the crash. Once you get through that, it slows back down Walker's Line to Brant. Eastbound on the QEW, approaching Walker's Line, on and off to Brant. You can

0: expect a delay. A lot of vehicles slowing down, looking at that eastbound problem. Once you're beyond that, it slows back down, approaching Mississauga Road to Dixie. On to the eastbound Gardner, where it's backed up from the Humber Bridge to approaching Strawn. Northbound DVP, north of Don Mills to approaching York Mills, you can expect a delay. Southbound 404 DVP, volume at Finch to south of Lawrence. The Gardner, moving pretty good for the most part. There's a bit of a delay as you approach Strawn to Jamison. Really not that bad, though. Eastbound 401, it's busy. South of Pearson, alternating express collectors to Keele. Approaching Young in the express, approaching Bayview collectors to approaching Leslie, slow through Salem. Westbound 401, volume 404, alternating express collectors to Avenue. 400 express collectors to Dixon, slow James Snow to beyond Highway 25. Eastbound 409 backed up, Martin Grove getting on to the 401. With a Subaru, you get more standard features than you'd expect and great lease and finance offers you won't want to miss. 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Your next report at 431. Now your forecast, here's Eric Smith.
1: Across the GTA right now, it's very seasonal. Temperatures right around 20 degrees. Toronto 20, Brampton 20, East Gwillimbury 19, Burlington 20, and some partly cloudy skies as well. And that's going to continue through the evening into the overnight. Low of 10 degrees. So we are a little bit colder for tonight, but that is around the low for this time, which is 11. Northeasterly wind blowing. And then Monday, cloudy. High of 15 for the day. So it's a jacket and a cozy warm blanket for sure. Low of 8 degrees as we go through the overnight as well. So even colder for Tuesday morning. So make sure the kids have a jacket. Mix of sun and cloud for the rest of the day. High of 16, so we're getting a little bit better. Northeasterly wind continues to blow, though. Gusts up to 40 kilometers an hour, so it's going to make it feel a little bit colder. And then Wednesday, the sun returns, which should feel a lot nicer. High of 17 for the day, low of 9 degrees overnight. And then Thursday, sun once again, and a high of 18 with a low of 9 degrees overnight. Right now at Pearson, it is 20 degrees, mostly cloudy, and your low tonight is 10.
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2: 680 News Time, 425. Forecasters are keeping an eye on several tropical weather systems. Jennifer King from the Associated Press reports.
5: Tropical storm Fay has formed in the North Atlantic, but there are no coastal watches, warnings, or threats to land as of yet. The National Hurricane Center reports Fay is about 450 miles southwest of the Azores with 45-mile-per-hour winds. But forecasters expect wind shear and dry air will weaken the storm before it becomes a threat to the coastal U.S. Meanwhile, in the Pacific, tropical storm Odalis southwest of the Baja Peninsula is expected to strengthen into a hurricane. Some meteorologists are more worried about a tropical disturbance in Vest 99E. Fueled by a strong El Nino, the thunderstorm system could bring heavy rain and winds to Puerto Vallarta and Mazatlan before dumping moisture in New Mexico, Arizona, or Colorado later this week. I'm Jennifer King.
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0: remain on the fence when it comes to electrified vehicles. Matt Gerges is managing director of Volvo Cars Canada.
1: We would say industry-leading range on the XC60. We're going to go to 126 kilometers, up from 56 today. So a pretty meaningful increase there. XC90, we're going to go to 117 kilometers from 53 kilometers today. So we're super excited about this. It's definitely a powertrain and a solution to electrification that we know Canadians have been looking for, and we're very happy to be leaders in this as well.
0: More electric range means less range anxiety and more everyday driving without using gas.
1: Range anxiety is still an issue for Canadians when they're considering an electric car overall, regardless if it's a plug-in hybrid or if it's an EV. So this certainly helps to ease that anxiety. Today, we see that Canadians are driving about half of the kilometers on our plug-in hybrids on the electric motor. So this is only going to improve that more. There's a big opportunity here for Canadians to get more convenience, a better range, better overall experience, and get into more comfort with overall electrification.
0: With your weekend business report, I'm Tim Demopoulos.
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13: 680 News Time 429 means it's time for Cottage Country traffic on the nines with Justin Pierce.
14: Yeah, that's right. This report, it's brought to you by Access Storage, and there are delays to Ronabound on the QEW. It is minor, but still worth noting. It is slow beyond Casablanca to beyond Fruitland. And then there's another delay as you travel up and over the Burlington Skyway. With Cottage Country traffic, I'm Justin Pierce.
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16: Good afternoon. It's Sunday, September 20th. I'm John Downs.
13: And I'm Dylan McGuire. Here's what's making news this hour.
16: Hundreds of towns and cities across Canada taking part today in Terry Fox runs to mark 46 years since the Marathon of Hope.
13: The search for a missing 78-year-old boater expands into Lake Ontario. Authorities now recruiting the U.S. Coast Guard for assistance.
16: A 23-year-old man from Stouffville is charged with second-degree murder following the shooting death of a 27-year-old near Victoria Park in Lawrence last week.
13: With the number of coyote attacks on the rise in Toronto, experts are questioning whether our cohabitation strategy is working.
17: Blue Jays and Rangers are going in Arlington, and the Tempo are taking on the Liberty. Sports at 45.
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16: Time for Rogers Xfinity Internet traffic and weather together on the ones. Here's Mike Davey.
18: This report brought to you by Don Valley North Toyota. Heading out to use the westbound QEW. First a delay through Dixie and then a collision that's going to be at Bronte in the left lane. Looks like tow on scene here now. It's causing a delay as you get beyond Trafalgar to the scene of the crash. So keep that in mind. On the westbound QEW, it's busy just beyond Guelph Line to Bronte. Vehicles slowing down, looking at that eastbound or rather westbound problem. There's also going to be a stalled vehicle at Bronte off to the right shoulder, so keep that in mind. As you continue eastbound, it'll slow down as you approach Mississauga Road to Dixie. The Gardner backed up from Park Lawn to approaching Strawn. Northbound DVP volume north of Don Mills to north of Lawrence. Southbound 404 DVP expected delay Finch to south of Lawrence. Westbound on the Gardner, things moving pretty good. On the westbound 404 401 volume, 404 alternating express collectors to Avenue, 400 express collectors to Dixon, James Snow to beyond Highway 25. Eastbound 401, it's busy south of Pearson to Keel alternating express collectors as you approach Young in the express Bayview collectors to approaching Leslie, slow through Salem. 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Your next report going to be at 441. Now your forecast. Here is Eric Smith.
12: Thank you very much, Mike. Well, we have a little bit of a colder night tonight, low of 10 degrees, partly cloudy skies, and the northeasterly wind is going to make it feel a little bit colder than it actually is, with gusts up to 40 kilometers an hour. So Monday morning, the kids are definitely going to need a jacket, and you will as well, with a high of only 15 degrees. So after a long day of work, I would cuddle up with a blanket. It's going to be a colder day for us, and a low of 8 degrees as we go through the night. And then Tuesday gets a little bit better with a high of 16. Right now at Pearson, it is 20 degrees, mostly cloudy skies, and your low tonight is 10.
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20: Well, hundreds of thousands of Canadians across the country are lacing up to honor an icon. The 46th annual Terry Fox Run is being marked in more than 650 communities across Canada, raising money for cancer research.
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21: This is one of the biggest traditions in Canada, the Terry Fox Run. Now, I want to introduce you to a couple of people. We've got Sheila and James Springer. You guys have been organizing this one here in West Dean Park for, 21 years?
22: This is our 21st year. 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It's something that's so special to us. 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
20: Toronto police have extended the search for a missing senior. Officers are now searching Lake Ontario and the surrounding shoreline for 78-year-old David. He was last seen September 10th on an inflatable kayak along the Humber River near the Queensway and South Kingsway. Police have also reached out to the U.S. Coast Guard for help. David is described as 5'8" with black and gray hair, a thin chin strap beard. He was wearing a red shirt, black and red vest, black pants, and black shoes. His photo was posted at toronto.citynews.ca.
19: A man from Stouffville has turned himself into police connected to the death of 27-year-old Raghav Sharma last Sunday. Police now saying they're charging 23-year-old Tahir Mian with second-degree murder. Sharma was shot near Lawrence Avenue East and Underhill Drive early on September 13th, dying in hospital 4 days later. Investigators say Mian surrendered to them yesterday.
20: Data from the City of Toronto shows violent coyote encounters are becoming a concern across the region, with 20 reported attacks on humans since 2019. Dennis Murray, a biology professor at Trent University, says coyotes are also becoming aggressive and predatory toward humans due to habituation. They seek food in urban areas and are even fed by some people.
25: So it loses its fear of humans, and then as it gets hungry, perhaps, it decides to test to see whether or not it might find prey through, if people can't be prey for it. So especially smaller children.
20: Murray says predatory behavior is largely irreversible in coyotes, so municipalities need to act quickly when they identify the animals responsible for attacks on pets or humans.
19: 680 News Time, 436. Prime Minister Mark Carney and French President Emmanuel Macron have pledged to work together in the areas of space infrastructure, business, and economic growth. Speaking to reporters in the French territory of Saint-Pierre-et-Miquelon, Carney says, based on their discussions, they are strengthening cooperation in key areas.
26: We've tasked our space agencies and our defense ministries to develop and share common infrastructure, including launch systems and reception facilities.
19: Carney says they will also task the Regional Joint Cooperation Commission between Atlantic Canada and St. Pierre and Miquelon to expand its work in economic growth, energy transition, and climate resilience.
20: Parliamentarians are taking a hard look at Canada's overseas intelligence gathering capabilities as debate simmers over the need for a new foreign spy agency. David Augustine from the Canadian Press reports.
0: The National Security and Intelligence Committee of Parliamentarians is examining how effectively Canada collects foreign intelligence. The Secretariat of the highly secretive committee has not revealed the scope, timeline, or potential findings of the review, which was announced in June. A

0: recent academic paper on whether Canada should create a dedicated foreign spy agency is being used as background material for the investigation. Now, records obtained through access to information laws also show federal cabinet ministers have been briefed on the idea of expanding Canada's ability to gather and act on foreign intelligence. David Augustine, The Canadian Press.
1: Rogers Stadium was hit with tornado-strength winds when it was severely damaged in this month's massive storm that left parts of the GTA flooded. A report from the Northern Tornadoes Project says the downburst that hit the Downsview area on September 2nd had maximum wind speeds of 125 kilometers per hour, measuring as an EF0 storm. 680 meteorologist Carl Lamb explains.
2: The damage at Rogers Stadium was from a downburst, which is a straight-line wind event, and those winds are coming down and spreading out. And it's not a tornado, however, because there's no spinning in that event. And so it's best thought of in terms of if you have an iron and you leave it on a shirt and then you hit the steam button, then the steam goes poof and it just rushes out from the sides. That is what a downburst does, but it's just in the atmosphere and it leads to that really intense wind damage.
1: Live Nation says repairs are underway at the open-air stadium, which forced the cancellation of an AC/DC concert.
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3: 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Time for cottage country traffic on the nines and Justin Pierce.
5: Yeah, that's right. It looks like there's construction that's causing delays. This report, it's brought to you by Gateway Casinos. It looks like it's on the southbound side of 11. As you are traveling south of Gravenhurst, the roadwork's happening around Kilworthy. You are down to a single lane for that construction project. It is causing delays as you are making your way through Kashi Lake. Very, very slow through Byers Road. So again, it's slow once you get south of Gravenhurst. Just keep that in mind as you are making your way down to towards Washego and then eventually Orillia. Farther south, though, the drive, it's pretty busy just south of the merge, of course, on the 400 to about south of Dunlop now. It is moving well through Essa, but then the slowdowns return again. It's really on and off, I will say, from south of 89 to south of 5th. And then there's this lingering stalled vehicle that's on the southbound 400. It looks like it's on the exit ramp to Rutherford. The right lane is blocked off with that stalled vehicle, but it looks like it is causing a delay from just south of Major McKenzie, so keep that in mind as well. As you are making your way through with cottage country traffic on the nines, I'm Justin Pierce.
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10: This report is brought to you by Bel Air Direct. If you're heading out to use the westbound QEW, there is a collision that is going to be at Bronte, blocking the left lane. Tow on scene here. It's going to be very slow as you start to approach Trafalgar. Eastbound QEW, it's busy. Guelph Line to Bronte, everyone slowing down, looking at that westbound problem. As you continue eastbound, it's going to slow down approaching Mississauga Road to Dixie onto the eastbound Gardiner. It's busy approaching approaching Park Lawn to approaching Strawn, and northbound DVP north of Don Mills up to York Mills. You can expect a delay.

0: Way. Southbound 404 DVP, slow go, Finch to south of Lawrence. There's also going to be a collision on the ramp to the eastbound 401, so the right lane will be closed off there. On the eastbound 401, expect a delay south of Pearson, alternating express collectors to Keele, Bayview express collectors to Leslie, slow through Salem. Westbound 401, approaching Leslie express collectors to Avenue is a slow go. Delays return 400 express collectors to Dixon, and then from James Snow to west of Highway 25. There's no shortcut for saving time, but saving money is simple. 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Now your forecast. Here is Eric Smith.
1: Definitely starting to feel a little bit more like fall for the next couple of days. Partly cloudy through the overnight, low of 10 degrees. And the northeasterly wind blowing 10 to 30 kilometers an hour sustained is going to make it feel a little bit colder than it actually is. So Monday morning, you will need the jacket for the kids, as it's going to be pretty cold. High of 15 overall. So just a colder day overall. 5 degrees below seasonal. Low of 8 degrees would go through the overnight. So it's even colder Tuesday morning. Mix of sun and cloud. Now this is the autumn equinox, and it's a great day to celebrate all fall things. Go to an apple orchard or something, because it's going to be a high of 16 with a low of 10 degrees overnight. Right now at Pearson, it is 20 degrees, mostly cloudy, and your low tonight is 10.
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2: It's 20 degrees under partly cloudy skies. Good afternoon. I'm John Downs. Here are the top stories this hour. It's been 46 years since the Terry Fox Marathon of Hope. Today, hundreds of thousands of Canadians taking part in the annual run. In this city, runs are taking place at Woodbine Beach and Forest Hill, Liberty Village and Ward's Island. The search is expanding for a missing elderly boater. Toronto police say 78-year-old David has been missing for 10 days. He was last known to be paddling in the Humber River. The search expanding into Lake Ontario. The U.S. Coast Guard is being recruited to assist in the operation. A 23-year-old from Stouffville turns himself into police to face a charge of second-degree murder after a 27-year-old was shot and killed near Victoria Park in Lawrence last weekend. Coming up after sports, no, we're talking about a different kind of chili dog. 680 News Time, 4:45. 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
7: John, the Blue Jays and Texas Rangers going in Arlington. 7 games left in the regular season for the Jays. They're pretty much in must-win territory. You can watch the finale on Sportsnet. 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They're in the top of the 7th. Wild card race. Cleveland Guardians and Athletics scoreless in the 4th. White Sox and Tigers in a delay. Astros trail the Braves 4-2 in the 8th inning. And the Orioles will meet the Milwaukee Brewers at 7:20. Wild card standings. Houston is 2 back. Blue Jays are 3 games out, Baltimore 4 off the pace, trailing the Chicago White Sox for the final American League wildcard spot. Finals from the early window in the NFL, Eagles 24-20 over the Titans, Steelers beat the Patriots 20-3, Vikings over the Bears 9-3, Panthers 34, Atlanta 3, Saints 24, Baltimore 17, Bengals took care of the Texans 20-6, and the Packers beat the Jets 20-17 in overtime. Right now, Raiders and Chargers, Broncos and Jags, first quarter, they're scoreless. Dolphins trail the 49ers 7-0, Seahawks 7, Cardinals 0, and the Cowboys 7-0 over Washington, also in the first quarter. Preseason NHL continues. Sportsnet Plus gives you the Capitals and Bruins at 5, Flames and Kraken at 8. On Sportsnet, you can see the Hurricanes and Panthers at 7 o'clock. Maple Leafs, they'll be back in action on Wednesday against the Senators. Sports at 15 and 45 past every hour or anytime at Sportsnet.ca.
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4: 680 News Time, 448. A high-stakes meeting is set for later this week between U.S. President Donald Trump and the President of China. The first such talks at the White House between the two leaders in over a decade. ABC's Britt Clennett has more on the meeting.
5: Plenty on the agenda when President Trump and President Xi meet: Iran, trade, AI. But also Xi's visit is going to put the issue of fentanyl back in focus. So can both sides really do more to combat the crisis still killing tens of thousands of Americans each year? President Trump plans to greet Xi as his plane lands, a rare personal welcome and a sign of the importance the White House is placing on these talks.
4: The meeting at the White House is set for Thursday. 680 News Time, 449. I'm Cottage Country Traffic on the Nines and Justin Pierce.
6: Yeah, that's right. This report is brought to you by Lexus of Barrie. There are delays in Barrie along the southbound 400. Of course, it's south of the merge, to about south of Dunlop. It is moving fairly well after that, I will say, through Simcoe County, but there's on and off delays south of 89 to about south of 5th. As you are traveling through the marsh into York region, it is moving well. We're not seeing any major delays through there, but within York region, there are slowdowns on the southbound 400. It's all because of a stalled vehicle that's on the ramp to Rutherford. It is blocking the right lane, and that's what's causing the slowdown from Major McKenzie down towards Rutherford. Again, it's that stalled vehicle that's blocking the right lane. And then there's more delays on the westbound side of the 401. As you are traveling through Durham, it looks like it is slow on the approach to Brock Street to approaching Salem. With Cottage Country Traffic on the Nines, I'm Justin Pierce.
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2: And this just into 680 News from British Columbia. BC Conservative leader Carrie Lynn Finley has resigned after just 4 months on the job. It comes after nearly a dozen MLAs left the BC Conservative caucus, citing her leadership. The latest happening just today. Finley was in the midst of a by-election in an attempt to win a seat in BC's legislature. It's unclear whether or not she still plans to run. 680 News time, 4:51. Time for Cottage. Close. Time for Rogers Xfinity Internet traffic and weather together on the ones. Mike Davey, I'd get there eventually.
3: I knew you would, John. We are going to keep it a little closer to the GTA with this one. And this report brought to you by the Big Apple. If you're heading out onto the westbound QEW, still got this crash at Bronte. It's going to be in the HOV lane. The left lane. It's causing a delay as you approach Trafalgar. Looks like tow on scene for this. If you're traveling on the eastbound QEW, busy Guelph Line 2 Bronte, combination of vehicles slowing down, looking at that westbound problem. There's also a stalled vehicle hooked up to tow on the right shoulder. So slow through that stretch and it slows back down. Just beyond Aaron Mills to Dixie, the Gardner's backed up from the Humber Bridge to approaching Strawn, northbound DVP, volume approaching Eglinton up to York Mill.

0: Southbound 404 DVP ramp to the eastbound 401. They already cleared that crash. You don't have to worry about that. If you're traveling on the eastbound 401, first delay from south of Pearson, alternating express collectors to Keel. There's going to be a collision through that stretch at the 409 in the express, so the left lane will be closed off there. Not going to help things through that stretch. Once you're beyond that delay, it'll slow back down Bayview Express collectors to Leslie, slow through Salem. Westbound 401, you can expect a delay from the 404 Express collectors to Young. 400 Express collectors to Dixon, slow James Snow to beyond Highway 25. The Big Apple is so much more than a great rest stop with fun-free activities like mini putt, a children's carousel, petting zoo, and more. The Big Apple, exit 497 off the 401 or thebigapple.ca. Your next report going to be at 501. Now your forecast, here is Eric Smith.
1: Thank you very much, Mike. And if you like the fall weather, then you're in luck for this week. And it corresponds perfectly with the autumnal equinox coming on Tuesday at 8:05 p.m. We got below seasonal temperatures right around the mid 10 degrees. Partly cloudy through tonight, low of 10 degrees, northeasterly wind blowing. So we're going to be a little cooler on Monday morning, so make sure you pack a jacket with the kids. And then for the rest of the day, it's only going to get to a high of 15 degrees, so not much warmer. Cloudy skies, low of 8 degrees overnight. And then Tuesday on the autumnal equinox, mix of sun and cloud, high of 16, so pretty, a little bit better for us. Northeasterly winds continuing to blow, so it is going to feel a little bit colder than it actually is. Low of 10 degrees overnight and Wednesday. Great day if you want to do any autumn activities. Sunny skies, high of 17 for the day. Easterly wind now blowing on Thursday. Lots of sun once again and a high of 18 during the day. Right now at Pearson, it is 20 degrees, mostly cloudy, and your low tonight is 10.
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2: A staple food in Chile that is losing its popularity because of the cost of living.

0: correspondent Karen Shamas reports.
1: Chileans are feeling the pinch as the cost of living rises, impacting even affordable foods like the completo, the country's version of the hot dog. It's lunchtime in downtown Santiago, and dozens of businesses around the Plaza de Armas are serving up one of Chile's most democratic specialities, the completo. For decades, the country's version of the hot dog has been one of the most affordable foods enjoyed across social classes. But as the cost of living rises and the economy struggles, even the humble snack is feeling the impact, as many Chileans cut back on eating out. Máximo Picalo from El Kika restaurant likens completo sales to the Big Mac index because of its affordability and popularity. Official data shows Chile is nearing a recession, with unemployment at 9.5% and inflation over 4%. I'm Karen Shamas.
0: Coming up, a check on weekend business, 680 News Time, 455.
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0: 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Cottage Country Traffic on the 9th, Justin Pierce.
12: Well, there's construction. This report is brought to you by Wayne's Auto Group, southbound along 11. There's road work happening at Kilworthy. Looks like you are down to a single lane because of it. It is causing slowdowns for drivers south of Gravenhurst. It is very slow as you are making your way through Kashi Lake. So again, just keep that in mind as you are making your way through. There is a significant delay through that area. Farther south, there's a stalled vehicle in Vaughan. It looks like it's on the exit ramp to Rutherford. The right lane's blocked off with that stalled vehicle, and that's also what's causing the slowdown from Major McKenzie. With Cottage Country Traffic, I'm Justin Pierce.
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1: Good afternoon. It's Sunday, September 20th. I'm Dylan McGuire.
2: And I'm John Downs. Here's what's making news right now.
1: 46 years after the original Marathon of Hope, Canadians continue to pick up Terry Fox's legacy with runs of their own happening across the city today.
2: The search is being extended for a 78-year-old kayaker missing for the past 10 days. The U.S. Coast Guard has been brought in.
1: New data shows coyote attacks are becoming an increasing concern in the city and across the GTA.
2: Prime Minister Mark Carney and French President Emmanuel Macron have announced a new cooperation between the two countries, including in space.
3: The Jays are looking to keep a wild card spot in sight as they battle the Texas Rangers. The rest of the action in the AL wild card race. Sports at 15.
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1: Time for Rogers Xfinity Internet. Traffic and weather together on the ones. He's got his eyes on your drive. It's Mike Davey.
4: This report brought to you by City of Toronto. A couple of problems on the eastbound of 401. The first one east to Dixie in the express. Three right lanes are going to be closed off. Slow from Dixie in the express. Collector starting to fill out through there as well. And then volume 427 to Keel alternating express and collectors. Through that, there's going to be a crash at the 409 in the express. Left lane will be closed off there, not helping the delays. As you continue eastbound, it'll slow down approaching Yonge in the express to Leslie, Bayview collectors to Leslie, slow through Salem, westbound 401, volume 404, alternating express collectors to Avenue, approaching the 400 express collectors to Dixon, and then slow James Snow to Highway 25 on the westbound QEW. There was a collision at Bronte in the left lane. That just cleared. So everything has reopened. Still backed up from Trafalgar. Will start to improve, though. Eastbound QEW on and off delays. Guelph line to Bronte. Once you're beyond that, it'll slow back down approaching Mississauga Road to Dixie. And then from Park Lawn to approaching Strawn if you're on the eastbound Gardner. Northbound DVP approaching Eglinton to Lawrence moving slowly. Volume southbound 404 DVP south of Finch to south of Lawrence. School pickups and drop-offs are back. Slow down and watch for children walking, cycling, and playing as you drive. 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Your next report at 5:11. Now your forecast. 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
5: The temperature is going to steadily drop from this evening into the overnight to around 10 degrees. We're going to be partly cloudy and a northeasterly wind, pretty strong, 10 to 30 kilometers an hour sustained. Some gusts up to 40 kilometers an hour are possible, so you may need to do some braking tomorrow. Cloudy skies through the day, high of 15, so 5 degrees below seasonal, and a low of 8 degrees overnight. Your low tonight is 10.
2: Right now, 20 degrees under mainly cloudy skies. 680 News Time, 5:03.
1: 46 years after his Marathon of Hope, thousands of Canadians across the country are honoring the legacy of Terry Fox in the annual Terry Fox Run.
2: A symbol of Canadian perseverance, Fox ran more than 5,000 kilometers on his artificial leg in 1980 in hopes of raising money for cancer research, all while suffering from bone cancer himself. City's David Zura has more.
6: Today, Canadians are lacing up across the country for the 46th annual Terry Fox Run. According to the Terry Fox Foundation, more than 4 million people are expected to take part in nearly 600 communities. And the foundation has now raised over $1 billion for cancer research. It all traces back to one young man in 1980 who set out to run across Canada on one leg and a prosthetic, raising money for the disease that was taking his life. He didn't finish, but the run he started never stopped. I'm here at Woodbine Beach in the Beaches, where this run has been happening for 44 years. Last year alone, this event raising over $100,000. David Zura, City News, the Beaches.
1: 680 News Time, 5:04. The search is being expanded for an elderly boater who seemingly vanished 10 days ago. 78-year-old David was last seen in the Humber River in an inflatable kayak. None of his belongings, including his boat, have been recovered, although his vehicle was found near the Queensway and South Kingsway. Now Toronto police are moving the search into Lake Ontario and have recruited the U.S. Coast Guard for assistance. David's photo can be found on our website, toronto.citynews.ca.
2: A Stouffville man has turned himself into police in connection with a homicide in Toronto a week ago. Police say 23-year-old Tahir Mian is accused of shooting 27-year-old Raghav Sharma near Lawrence Avenue East and Underhill Drive last Sunday. Sharma was rushed to hospital with life-threatening injuries but died 4 days later. Mian surrendered to police Saturday. This is Toronto's 25th homicide of the year.
1: Violent coyote encounters across southern Ontario have left some residents on edge and sparked debate among Wildlife experts on municipalities' responses to aggressive animals. Increased sightings and a string of attacks on children in recent months raised alarms and questions about encounters with the wild canines. Toronto-based spatial ecologist T.

0: Sienna A. Gelmi Canduso says getting rid of coyotes is a temporary solution because they are quickly replaced.
1: Focusing solely on removing the problematic coyotes is not the solution, the long-term solution. It will appease people for a little bit, maybe create controversy, but it will not fix the problem.
0: In July, a coyote approached a toddler at a playground in Whitby and bit him on the face just weeks after another child was hurt in a coyote attack in one of the town's public fields.
2: The downburst that shuttered Rogers Stadium due to damage packed Toronto tornado-strength winds. That's the finding from the Northern Tornadoes Project, which says the September 2nd storm had maximum sustained winds of 125 kilometers an hour, measured as an EF0 storm, and also left nearby homes damaged and trees uprooted. An unsafe building order was issued by the city requiring Live Nation to submit an engineering report identifying the damage, remedial measures, and a schedule for the required work. Live Nation has since indicated some parts of the stadium will need to be rebuilt.
0: 680 News Time 506. Prime Minister Mark Carney and French President Emmanuel Macron have pledged to work together in the areas of space infrastructure, business, and economic growth. Speaking to reporters in the French territory of Saint-Pierre et Miquelon, Carney says to be sovereign goes beyond being able to feed, fuel, and defend ourselves.
3: It requires secure access to artificial intelligence, to space, semiconductors, critical minerals, clean energy. And it's in this context, inspired by your example, that Canada and Europe will build an alliance for the future that will strengthen our collective resilience.
0: Carney, who will fly to New York on Monday, opted to join Macron for what both countries said is a visit to demonstrate both unity and respect.
2: A video game-inspired movie blew all others away at movie theaters this weekend. ABC's Chuck Sievertson has your box office update.
4: Anybody order a kidney or liver, whatever this is, anybody?
5: Resident Evil from Sony Pictures earned $60 million in ticket sales in the U.S. and Canada to top all other films, according to studio estimates Sunday. That's the best for the video game-inspired franchise, of which there have been seven prior movies since 2002.
6: Are the Owen sisters?
7: Yeah, everyone we love dies.
5: Second was Practical Magic. Magic 2 with 12.2 million. Spider-Man Brand New Day was third, and The Odyssey fourth.
0: That was ABC's Chuck Sievertson. The brother of Princess Diana speaking out about his new book, as well as the rare royal response it already received before its official release. Charles Spencer writing about what he claims was then Princess Charles's giddy reaction to Diana's death. Excerpts published in the Daily Mail eliciting a statement from Buckingham Palace saying in part, quote, His Majesty is mindful that the pain of fraternal grief can cloud reason, affect judgment, and color memory in ways others do not recognize, even many years after such a loss, unquote. Here's Spencer speaking to ABC News.
8: Well, it's not every day you're gaslit by a king, but I was really upset with that because I thought it was very, not only condescending, but not straight. What I said is straight and true.
0: The book Swan Song Diana, My Sister is set to be published this week. Still to come on 680 News Radio, we'll check the price at the pumps. 680 News Time 508.
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0: 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Enpro predicts the price won't change at midnight, staying at $1.83.9 a litre at most GTA stations. 680 News Time 509. That means it's time for Cottage Country traffic on the nines with Justin Pierce.
15: Yeah, that's absolutely right. This report, it's brought to you by Access Storage, and there are delays Toronto bound. On the QEW, it is slow for those in Grimsby. From on the approach to Casablanca, I should say, to be clear, beyond Casablanca, that's where the delays start, to beyond 50, and then it's slow again through Fruitland, and then it's also slow as you make your way up and over the Burlington Skyway. More slowdowns in other places, westbound on the 407, delays just west of Simcoe Street, out in Oshawa to west of Baldwin. Once you hit the 412, that's moving fairly well along the westbound 407. And then moving to the westbound 401, more delays approaching Brock Street to approaching Salem. And then on the southbound side of the 400, there are delays in Barrie, minor, but still worth noting. It is slow south of Duckworth to south of Dunlop. With Cottage Country traffic on the nines, I'm Justin Pierce.
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5: This report brought to you by the Fall Home Show. Eastbound on the 401 east of Dixie in the Express. It's going to be a collision that's blocking three right lanes that's slowing down your drive right now. So it's backed up in the Express as you approach Dixie. Slow in the collectors from the 410 to the scene of the crash. The flow of traffic seems to be moving better in the collector. So it's a longer stretch of highway that you're dealing with that delay. But it is moving better, so do keep that in mind. As you continue eastbound, another collision. This is going to be at the 409 in the Express. It's going to be a left lane that is closed off. Slow approaching Dixon, alternating Express collectors to Keel. Once you're beyond that, slow in the Express as you approach, as you get east of the Allen, rather, all the way to Yonge, Bayview collectors to approaching Leslie's, moving slowly. Also seeing a delay through Salem. Westbound 401, it's busy. 404 alternating Express collectors to Avenue 400 Express.

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1: You'll definitely want a jacket for the kiddos for the next couple of days as we're going to be below seasonal. For tonight, partly cloudy, low of 10 degrees, and that northeasterly wind blowing 10 to 30 kilometers an hour sustained. So it's going to feel a little bit colder than it actually is. So you need that jacket for Monday morning. Cloudy skies for the rest of the day, high of 15 degrees, 5 degrees below seasonal, and then a low of 8 degrees through the overnight. So even colder for Tuesday morning. So a definite jacket for sure. Maybe a hot cup of coffee as well. Mix of sun and cloud, high of 16 for the day and a low of 10 degrees overnight. Your low tonight is 10.
2: Right now in downtown Toronto, it's 20 degrees with a partly cloudy sky. 680 News Time 513.
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1: 20 degrees right now in downtown Toronto. A partly cloudy sky. Good afternoon. I'm Dylan McGuire. Here are the top stories this hour. In honor of Terry Fox, runs to raise money for cancer will be taking place across the country today. It comes after a new documentary about Fox premiered yesterday at TIFF. Assistance from the U.S. Coast Guard has been requested in the search for 78-year-old David, a kayaker missing since September 10th. He was last seen along the Humber River. The search has expanded into Lake Ontario. New data shows 20 coyote attacks have been reported in Toronto in the past 8 years. Experts say the animals are becoming aggressive and predatory towards humans due to habituation as they seek food in urban areas and are even fed by some people, and that these behavioral changes are largely irreversible. 680 News Time, 5:15. That means it's time for sports. And from Sportsnet 590 The Fan, here's Randolph Fairbairn.
2: Thank you, Dylan. The Blue Jays going in the finale of their series with the Texas Rangers, looking to avoid the sweep. Watch the finale on Sportsnet. 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In the wild card race, White Sox and Tigers in a delay. Cleveland Guardians taking on the Athletics. 1-0 Cleveland in the seventh. Orioles will meet the Milwaukee Brewers at 7:20. And the Astros lost to the Braves 4-1. Wild card standings, Houston 2.5 back. Blue Jays are 3 out. Baltimore 4 off the pace, trailing the Chicago White Sox for the final AL wild card spot. Early games in the NFL, Eagles 24, Titans 20, Steelers beat the Patriots 20-3, Vikings over the Bears 9-3, Panthers 34, Atlanta 3, Saints 24, Baltimore 17, Bengals beat the Texans 20-6, and the Packers over the Jets 20-17 in overtime. In the EPL, Manchester City beat Sunderland 5-3, Crystal Palace and Leeds played to a 0-0 draw, Liverpool over Bournemouth 1-0, Manchester United tied with Fulham 1-1. Temple closed out their home schedule against the New York Liberty at Coca-Cola Coliseum, 106-69, Liberty the final. 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
1: 680 News Time, 518. Breaking news from British Columbia. Carolyn Finley has resigned as the leader of British Columbia's Conservatives, effective immediately after weeks of upheaval in the official opposition caucus. She says in a statement posted to social media that it was not an easy decision, but she believes it is, quote, the right one for our movement and our province. Her resignation comes days before she was set to face voters as the Conservative candidate in a by-election in Abbotsford Mission, and just hours after an MLA announced she was leaving the caucus, bringing it to 13 who have exited since August. Finley's statement says she would not allow an internal battle over her leadership to become a distraction from the work BC residents need from a strong opposition challenging the governing New Democrats. Stay with 680 News Radio for more on this developing story. Google is the latest tech giant to report a recent security incident involving a new AI model. The company says Gemini got unauthorized access to the internet, hacking three real websites during a test. However, the company claims the model stopped itself each time. Earlier this week, OpenAI reported six new incidents, calling the actions of the AI model disturbing and concerning. 680 News Time, 519. That means it's time for Cottage Country Traffic on the Nines. Let's visit Justin Pierce.
2: Well, there's construction that's still causing delays. This report, it's brought to you by Rogers, southbound along 11. There are delays near Kilworthy. You are down to a single lane. Again, that's for a construction project. It is causing a delay south of Gravenhurst. It is fairly slow as you are traveling through Kashi Lake. Very, very slow. Again, along the southbound side of 11. That's all for construction. Once you pass through that construction project, as you are traveling through Washego and Severn Bridge, it's moving fairly well through Orillia as well. Not seeing much of a delay through there. And once you hit the merge, it's pretty good, but through Barrie, it is slow. Once you get to Bayfield, the delays start there to about south of Dunlop. Then it's on and off from south of 89 to south of 5th. And then there's this lingering stalled vehicle that I do want to mention, southbound 400. It's on the ramp to Rutherford. The right lane's blocked off with that stalled vehicle. And again, that's what's causing the slowdown from Major McKenzie with Cottage Country Traffic on the Nines. I'm Justin Pierce.
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7: This report brought to you by Frank Leo. If you're heading out to use the eastbound 401, a couple of problems here. The first one east of Dixie in the express, the three right lanes will be closed off. So keep that in mind. It's going to be very slow in the express as you start to approach Dixie. Slow in the collectors from the 410 flow. Traffic moving better in the collector lanes, though. As you continue eastbound, it'll slow down from Dixon alternating express collectors to keel through that at the 409 in the express. The left lane is closed with a collision. So that's not going to help the slowdowns through there. Once you're beyond that, busy from the Allen alternating express collectors to Leslie, kind of on and off through there, you'll be good in certain spots, but it is going to be busy. Once you're through that, slow through Salem, westbound 401 volume, 404 alternating express collectors to Avenue, Keel alternating express collectors to Islington, and then it's going to slow down just south of Pearson as people slow down and look at that eastbound problem. So kind of just west of the 427 to approaching Dixie, it'll be slow in both express and collector lanes. Once you're through that, James Snow to west of Highway 25, you can expect a delay. Eastbound 409 backed up Martin Grove getting on to the 401. Eastbound Gardner expect a delay Humber Bridge to approaching Strawn. Northbound DVP volume approaching Eglinton to north of Lawrence. Southbound 404 DVP. It's going to be busy Finch to south of Lawrence. Frank Leo of Remax has a multi-million dollar marketing

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1: If you like fall weather, well, we got it for you this week, and it corresponds perfectly with the autumnal equinox coming on Tuesday. Now, for tonight, low of 10 degrees, partly cloudy, and the northeasterly wind blowing. Gusts up to 40 kilometers an hour are possible. Then Monday, we're going to be cloudy, high of only 15 degrees, so that's 5 degrees below seasonal. Definitely need a hot cup of coffee or a hot pumpkin spice latte. Low of 8 degrees overnight, and then Tuesday, on the autumnal equinox, mix of sun and cloud, high of 16 for the day. Northeasterly wind continues to blow, low of 10 degrees overnight and Wednesday. The sun does come out to make you feel a little bit better. High of 17 degrees and Thursday, lots of sun once again and a high of 18. Your low tonight is 10.
2: Right now it's 20 degrees in downtown Toronto, 680 News Time, 523.
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0: Jervinsky Cancer Center and Hospital. This year's Illuminite ambassador is Leah Fortune, who was diagnosed with cervical cancer in March of 2023.
1: Illuminite this year is on September 25th, so it's actually going to be my two-year anniversary of no evidence of new disease.
0: Jervinsky Cancer Center has been giving me care since the summer of 2022 when diagnosed with stage 2B testicular cancer. I owe that place a lot, and Leah feels the same.
1: They treated me like a person, not just another patient, and they listened to me, and I just owe them my life, really, so that's the least I can do.
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14: 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Here's Bloomberg.
15: OpenAI has shared several undisclosed incidents of its AI models misbehaving. Some of the previously unreported instances include its technologies fabricating information, trying to bypass network restrictions, and sharing files they were supposed to keep private. However, none of the newly disclosed incidents involved a hack or a breach of a third party. OpenAI also unveiled a new framework for tracking and disclosing those issues going forward. Amazon is locking in backup power for its growing data center footprint. Generac agreed to supply up to $8 billion worth of generators for Amazon's data centers. The artificial intelligence boom is driving huge demand for electricity and reliable backup power. Boeing is warning that its turnaround plan still faces some turbulence. More testing on its already delayed 777X long-haul jet could spill into next year. The plane maker also downplayed the prospect of a major order from China tied to President Xi Jinping's upcoming trip to the U.S. And Coca-Cola says it's investing $10 billion in its infrastructure in the U.S. over the next 5 years. The investment will support manufacturing, distribution, technology, and other operations across the country. This comes as Coca-Cola continues to gain traction with a growing portfolio of beverages, including sugar-free sodas, sports drinks, and water. Courtney Donahoe, Bloomberg Radio.
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14: 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Country traffic on the nines. Here's Justin Pierce.
21: Yeah, that's right. This report is brought to you by Gateway Casinos, and there are delays to Runabout on the QEW. It is slow as you are traveling through Ontario Street over in Lincoln. Once you hit Bartlett, it is moving fairly well, but then the delays return beyond Casablanca to beyond Fruitland, and then it's also slow as you are traveling up and over the Burlington Skyway. With Cottage Country Traffic, I'm Justin Pierce.
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1: Good afternoon. It's Sunday, September 20th. I'm John Downs.
2: And I'm Dylan McGuire. Here's what's making news this hour.
1: Hundreds of thousands of Canadians are running in the memory of a Canadian icon, Terry Fox, today. Some little mini marathons of hope taking place across the city, including Woodbine Beach, Ward's Island, and Forest Hill.
2: An update from Toronto Police on the search for a 78-year-old man missing for 10 days, last seen paddling in the Humber River. The search now moving into Lake Ontario and calling in the U.S. Coast Guard.
1: A Stouffville man has turned himself into police, now charged with the second-degree murder of a man near Lawrence and Victoria Park last week.
2: We're now being told it was tornado-strength winds that shredded parts of Rogers Stadium earlier this month.
3: It's the Blue Jays and Rangers going in their series closeout in Arlington. Action from week two in the NFL. Sports at 45.
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1: Time for Rogers Xfinity Internet traffic and weather together on the ones. Mike Davey.
4: This report brought to you by the Big Apple. Eastbound on the 401 east to Dixie in the Express. Three right lanes closed off with the collision. It's causing a delay from the 410 in both Express and Collectors. Once you're beyond that, slow Dixon alternating Express Collectors to Keele. Through that, there is going to be a crash at the 409 in the Express. The left lane will be closed off. Once you're beyond that delay, it'll slow down approaching Avenue in the Express to about Leslie or so. It's not too bad through there. It's kind of spotty. Busy in the Collectors approaching Leslie. Again, very minor. There's a slowdown through Salem. Westbound 401, 404 alternating Express Collectors to Bayview. It's going to be a busy drive once you're beyond that. It'll slow back down from Keele Express Collectors to Islington. From the 427 Express Collectors to approaching Dixie, everyone's slowing down looking at that eastbound problem. More volume west of James Snow to west of Highway 25. Eastbound at QEW, expected delay approaching Mississauga Road to Dixie. The Gardner's backed up Park Lawn to approaching Strawn. Northbound DVP, north of Don Mills, up to York Mills. You can expect a delay. Southbound 404 DVP. More volume approaching Shepherd to south of Lawrence. Westbound Gardner moving pretty good. Eastbound on the 407. It's moving pretty good throughout the top of the city, so you don't have to worry about delays there. Southbound 400, it's backed up Shepherd to the 401. Try the Big Apple's famous apple bread pies made right before your eyes, and now serving the renowned pea meal bacon sandwich from a Carousel Bakery at the St. Lawrence Market. The Big Apple, exit 497 off the 401 or thebigapple.ca. Your next report going to be at 541. Now your forecast, here is Eric Smith.
5: Partly cloudy for the evening, and that's going to continue through the overnight into more cloudier skies Monday. We have a low of 10 degrees as we go through the night, northeasterly wind blowing as well. Gusts up to 40 kilometers an hour are possible. And then for Monday, we're going to be cloudy, high of 15 degrees, so you definitely need a jacket that day, and a northeasterly wind blowing with a low of 8 degrees overnight. Your low tonight is 10.
2: We're at 20 degrees right now in downtown Toronto with a partly cloudy sky. 680 News Time, 533.
1: Well, hundreds of thousands turning out today to honor a Canadian legend, the 46th annual Terry Fox Run. Sees 650 communities take part in his marathon of hope throughout the day and even the month, raising money for cancer research.
2: City's David Zura checked in on a few runs here in the city and brings us more.
6: This is huge. This is one of the greatest Canadian traditions that everybody knows and has even perhaps participated in. Now, of course, this all started with one young man in 1980 running with one leg and a prosthetic, raising money to fight the disease that was taking his life. Now, he did not finish that run, but what he started never stopped. Now, we've been making a few stops throughout the day at a number of run sites throughout Toronto to see how everything was looking.
7: I've been running the Terry Fox Run ever since I was a young kid, and Terry Fox is such an inspiration to me.
8: Really comes back to the message that Terry gave us at the beginning, which is that one person can make a difference. And when you have all of these people coming together as individuals into groups, the impact is astounding.
6: Domenico Maleca in Wilkie Creek sharing a personal story of a cancer diagnosis in 2024, the same diagnosis received by Terry Fox.
9: I think he was very inspirational, great man, and someone who I want to follow in the footsteps of.
6: One other very nice, exciting, fun fact that the Terry Fox Foundation released is they have now raised over $1 billion.
2: It's not too late to help out. You can donate online at terryfox.org.
1: We have an update from Toronto Police, who have extended their weeks-long search for a missing elderly man. 78-year-old David was last seen kayaking on the Humber River on September 10th. Police say they've yet to recover his inflatable kayak and have now extended that search into Lake Ontario and its shoreline.

0: Police have also contacted the U.S. Coast Guard to help in search operations. Investigators managed to trace David's last known location after a vehicle was found abandoned near the Queensway and South Kingsway. His photo can be found at toronto.citynews.ca.
1: A 23-year-old Stouffville man has turned himself into Toronto police in connection to a homicide last week. Tahir Mian is facing a second-degree murder charge after he allegedly shot 27-year-old Raghav Sharma near Lawrence Avenue East and Underhill Drive around 4 Sunday morning. On September 13th, Sharma was rushed to hospital in critical condition but died of his injuries 4 days later. Mian surrendered to police yesterday. Anyone with information on the shooting is urged to come forward.
0: Violent coyote encounters across the GTA have sparked debate among wildlife experts on municipalities' responses to aggressive animals. CP's Don Mitchell has more.
2: Data from the City of Toronto shows violent coyote encounters are becoming a concern across the region, with 20 reported attacks on humans since 2019. It includes a coyote approaching a toddler at a playground in July and biting him on the face. Before that, there were separate coyote attacks on a child and a teenager north of the city in May. Trent University biology professor Dennis Murray says coyotes are becoming aggressive and predatory towards humans due to habituation, as they seek food in urban areas and are even fed by some residents. Don Mitchell, The Canadian Press.
1: 680 News Time 536. Prime Minister Mark Carney says he and French President Emmanuel Macron have agreed to work on short-term immediate energy challenges. Speaking to reporters in the French territory of Saint-Pierre-et-Miquelon, Carney says Canada and France have pledged to work together in the areas of space infrastructure, business, and economic growth.
3: I want to salute the Canadian Chamber of Commerce, the Chambre de Commerce et d'Industrie France, who are embarking on a strategic partnership to bring our business communities closer together and to serve our citizens better.
1: The French and Canadian Chambers of Commerce are expected to sign an agreement in the coming weeks.
0: Well, Mark Carney made history last week, becoming the first foreign world leader to ever attend the State of the European Union address delivered by European Commission President Ursula von der Leyen. During that address, Canada was invited to become the first ever associate member of the EU. On the Big Story podcast, host Karen Ciolin is speaking with Dr. Kirst Hübner, professor of the European Studies Department at the University of British Columbia, about what von der Leyen's invitation actually means.
4: Ursula von der Leyen is famous, also back in her time before she was the president of the Kirchen back in Germany. She loves to have big words, big terms. And if you look at her tenure, there are so many initiatives with coming with big words, and afterwards, not a lot has happened. There are all kind of alliances when she likes to play around with those kind of words. And I think so, it's a lot of symbolic policy from her side, and other members in the Commission, but also overall in Europe, they know now in the meantime this kind of behavior. They don't take it so seriously because they know something like this is in the hands of the member states, of member governments, and they have control.
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1: The storm that severely damaged Rogers Stadium earlier this month packed tornado-strength winds. Our meteorologist Carl Lamb has the details from the Northern Tornadoes Project report.
5: And it's confirmed that it is a downburst, and those maximum winds from that event were up to 125 kilometers per hour, and the damage was approximately 7 kilometers long and almost 3 kilometers wide. So the damage, if we were to put it on the scale of a tornado, it would be an EF0. But again, this was a downburst and not a confirmed tornado.
1: The damage forced the cancellation of an AC/DC concert. Live Nation says some parts of the stadium will need to be rebuilt.
0: Coming up, a check on gas prices. 680 News Time 538.
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0: 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Enpro predicts the price will not change at midnight, staying at 183.9 cents a liter. At most GTA stations, 680 News Time, 539. Cottage Country traffic on the 9th. Justin Pierce, how's it looking?
8: Well, overall, the drive is a little bit better for drivers making the way from the cottage, but there are still significant delays for those traveling along the southbound side of 11. This report, it's brought to you by Wayne's Auto Group. It's all because of construction that's happening on the southbound side of 11. It's around Kilworthy. You are down to a single lane.

0: for that construction project, and it is causing delays through Kashi Lake and south of Gravenhurst. Very slow as you are making your way down towards Washego and then eventually Orillia. So again, just keep that in mind as you are making your way through farther south along the merge. It is moving well overall, but there's a delay in Barrie. It's a minor one. South of Bayfield to south of Dunlop. And then farther south in Vaughan, there's a lingering stalled vehicle on the southbound 400. It's on the ramp to Rutherford, and that has the right lane shut down. With Cottage Country traffic on the 9s, I'm Justin Pierce.
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6: This report brought to you by Canadian Tire. Heading out to use the eastbound 401 east to Dixie in the express. Three right lanes closed off with a collision. Slow from the 410 express and collectors. Looks like the flow of traffic better in the collectors, so I'd use that if I were you. As you continue eastbound, the collision at the 409 in the express, that cleared, so all lanes have reopened there. Still dealing with some volume, though, from Dixon alternating express collectors to Keele. It slows back down approaching Avenue in the express to approaching Leslie. Once you're beyond that, minor delay through Salem. On the westbound 401, 404 to Bayview express collectors, you can expect a delay. It'll slow back down at Keele alternating express collectors to Weston once you're through that. It's slowing down in the express and collectors from the 427 to approaching Dixie. Everyone's slowing down, looking at that eastbound problem. Also busy James Snow to west of Highway 25. Eastbound QEW busy approaching Mississauga Road to Dixie. Once you're on to the Gardner, it starts to get backed up approaching Park Lawn to approaching Strawn. Northbound DVP approaching Eglinton to north of Lawrence, moving slowly. Southbound 404 DVP, expect a delay south of Finch to south of Lawrence. Once you're beyond that, you're in good shape. On the westbound QEW, it's busy, 427 to Dixie. 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Your next report going to be at 551. Now your forecast, here's Eric Smith.
7: Partly cloudy skies through this evening and overnight. We're going to drop down to a low of 10 degrees, which is right around the average of 11 degrees, but that northeasterly wind blowing is going to make it feel a little bit cooler than it actually is, so you'll definitely need a jacket Monday morning for the kids. Then for the rest of the day, lots of clouds and a high of only 15 degrees, so overall just a little bit of a cooler day. Low of 8 degrees overnight and Tuesday, mix of sun and cloud, high of 16, and that northeasterly wind continuing to blow. Your low tonight is 10.
5: Right now, 20 degrees under mostly cloudy skies. And coming up, a look at sports, 680 News Time, 543.
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5: 20 degrees under mostly cloudy skies. Good afternoon. I'm John Downs. Here are the top stories this hour. It's a day for hundreds of thousands of Canadians to lace up their running shoes, hit the road in honor of a Canadian icon. Terry Fox runs taking place across hundreds of communities today. Woodbine Beach, Forest Hill, Ward's Island, just a few of the places in Toronto taking part. It's now been 10 days since a 78-year-old man went missing after last being seen kayaking on the Humber River. Now Toronto police are expanding their search into Lake Ontario. They've also called on the U.S. Coast Guard to assist with the operation. And Toronto police have now charged a 23-year-old Stouffville man with second-degree murder after the shooting death of a 27-year-old man near Victoria Park in Lawrence last week, the suspect turning himself in yesterday. Coming up after sports, Tropical Storm Faye forming in the Atlantic. 680 News Time, 5:45. That's time for sports from Sportsnet 590 The Fan. Randolph Fairbairn, it's maybe not
12: Thanks,
5: over
12: John.
5: Just yet.
12: Blue Jays went in the finale of their series with the Texas Rangers. They were looking to avoid the sweep after dropping the first two. They did that with a 7-2 win. They'll now head to Baltimore for a three-game series against the Orioles. Elsewhere in the wild card race, White Sox and Tigers still in a weather delay. Cleveland Guardians lead the Athletics 1-0 in the eighth. Orioles will meet the Milwaukee Brewers at 7:20. One final, the Astros lost to the Braves 4-1. Wild card standings, Houston and the Blue Jays 2.5 games out. Baltimore 4 off the pace, trailing Chicago for the final wild card spot. Finals in the NFL early window, Eagles 24, Titans 20, Steelers beat the Patriots 20-3, Vikings over the Bears 9-3, Panthers 34, Atlanta 3, Saints 24, Baltimore 17, Bengals beat the Texans 20-6, and the Packers over the Jets 20-17 in overtime. Right now, third quarter, Raiders 10, Chargers 7, Jags lead the Broncos 10-3. Dolphins late in the second quarter, trailing the 49ers 14-6. Seattle and the Cardinals tied at 7. Cowboys lead Washington 17-10. Temple closed out their home schedule against the New York Liberty at Coca-Cola Coliseum, 106-69, Liberty the final. Sports at 15 and 45 past every hour or anytime at Sportsnet.ca.
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16: 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With the Road Ready Report, I'm Tim Demopoulos.
5: Well, we're learning more about the driver who allegedly struck and injured six pedestrians at a Quebec country music festival, with police now saying they believe this was not a planned attack. Lisa Laporte with the Canadian Press has the story.
17: The incident happened at a Western-themed festival in Saint-Tite at around 4 a.m. Police spokesperson Audrienne Bilodeau says the person's alleged actions didn't appear to be premeditated. She says the suspect was not under the influence of alcohol or drugs at the time. Police say the man in his 20s had fled, but his vehicle was spotted an hour later in the Quebec City area. He was arrested and remains in custody, charged with dangerous driving causing bodily injury and hit and run resulting in bodily injury. Bilodeau says the victims were taken to hospital and were in stable condition. Lisa Laporte, The Canadian Press.
5: 680 News Time, 549. Cottage Country traffic on the 9s. Justin Pierce.
0: Yeah, that's absolutely right. This report is brought to you by Lexus of Barrie. There is still construction that's happening along the southbound side of 11 up in... It's very slow as you are traveling south.

0: of Gravenhurst, I should say, it's around Kilworthy. You are down to a single lane for that construction project. And again, that's what's causing the slowdown south of Gravenhurst as you are traveling around Kashi Lake. So it is fairly slow as you are making your way down towards Severn Bridge, Washego, and then eventually Orillia. We're not seeing any slowdowns through there, but farther south through the merge, there's a delay in Barrie along the southbound 400 through Dunlop. That's kind of it. And then farther south, way farther south in Vaughan, there's a lingering stalled vehicle. It's still there. It's on the exit ramp to Rutherford. The right lane's blocked off with that stalled vehicle. It is causing a minor delay on the approach. And then westbound on the 401, there are delays too, just west of Brock Street to approaching Salem. With Cottage Country traffic on the 9s, I'm Justin Pierce.
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5: This report brought to you by the Fall Home Show. Eastbound on the 401, going to be a busy drive. But first, you got some problems that are causing this busy drive. 403 Collector, center lane, there's going to be a stalled vehicle. East to Dixie in the express, three right lanes closed off. That's going to be for a collision. Slow approaching the 410. In the express, just beyond the 410 in the collectors, once you're through that volume, Dixon alternating express collectors to Keele, it'll start to slow down. Bayview express collectors to approaching Leslie, westbound 401, expected delay 404 express collectors to about Young. Once you're through that, it'll slow back down. Keele alternating express collectors to Islington. Slow drive in Milton, James Snow to west of Highway 25. Eastbound QEW, delay east of Aaron Mills to Dixie. Once you're onto the eastbound Gardner, it's backed up from the Humber Bridge to approaching Strawn. Northbound DVP, volume Eglinton to north of Lawrence. Southbound 404 DVP, expected delay south of Finch to south of Lawrence. Westbound on the Gardner, a minor slowdown, Jameson to Parkside. Westbound QEW, it's backed up 427 to Dixie. 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Now your forecast, here's Eric Smith.
6: Partly cloudy through the evening, and that's going to continue through the overnight. We're going to drop down to a low of 10 degrees, and that northeasterly wind that's going to be blowing, it's going to make it feel a little bit colder than it actually is. And then Monday, we're going to be cloudy, high of 15 for the day, so definitely need a jacket for sure. Low of 8 degrees we go through the night, so even colder Tuesday morning. Mix of sun and cloud for the day, high of 16, and that northeasterly wind continuing to blow with gusts up to 40 kilometers an hour. Low of 10 degrees overnight and Wednesday. The sun does come out to make it feel a little bit warmer. High of 17 degrees, and that easterly wind now, 15 to 30 kilometers an hour sustained in Thursday. Lots of sun with a high of 18. Below tonight is 10.
4: Right now, 20 degrees under mostly cloudy skies. 680 News Time, 5:54.
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6: 680 News Time, 555. Forecasters are keeping an eye on several tropical weather systems. AP correspondent Jennifer King reports.
7: Tropical storm Fay has formed in the North Atlantic, but there are no coastal watches, warnings, or threats to land as of yet. The National Hurricane Center reports Fay is about 450 miles southwest of the Azores with 45-mile-per-hour winds. But forecasters expect wind shear and dry air will weaken the storm before it becomes a threat to the coastal U.S. Meanwhile, in the Pacific, tropical storm Odalis, southwest of the Baja Peninsula, is expected to strengthen into a hurricane. Some meteorologists are more worried about a tropical disturbance in Vest 99E. Fueled by a strong El Nino, the thunderstorm system could bring heavy rain and winds to Puerto Vallarta and Mazatlan before dumping moisture in New Mexico, Arizona, or Colorado later this week. I'm Jennifer King.
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6: 680 News Time, 559. Cottage Country traffic on the 9th. Justin Pierce.
18: Well, there are delays for those traveling Toronto bound on the QEW. This report is brought to you by Rogers. It is slow again from on the approach to 50 to beyond Frulin. And then there's another delay as you travel up and over the Burlington Skyway. More slowdowns in other places. Westbound on the 401. Delays in Durham from on the approach to Brock Street to approaching Salem. And then there's also this lingering stalled vehicle on the southbound 400, it's on the ramp to Rutherford, and the right lane's blocked off with that stalled vehicle. With Cottage Country traffic on the 9s, I'm Justin Pierce.
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1: Hey, very good evening to you. This is Sunday, September 20th. I'm Brandon DePont.
2: And I'm Brendan Lang. Here's what's making news this hour.
1: A fall tradition is renewed Canada-wide as thousands gather for the Terry Fox Run to help raise money and awareness for cancer research.
2: The U.S. Coast Guard is now involved as the search widens for a missing 78-year-old man last seen kayaking along the Humber River more than a week ago.
1: As the Toronto mayoral race heats up, Brad Radford is taking aim at Mayor Olivia Chow, claiming she's fiscally irresponsible and is accusing her of mishandling taxpayer dollars.
2: And a pair of the world's biggest leaders met in the French territory south of Newfoundland as Prime Minister Mark Carney and French President Emmanuel Macron harp on their lasting friendship.
3: The Blue Jays salvaged a game in the finale of their series with the Texas Rangers. The rest of the action in the AL wildcard race. Sports at 15.
2: 680 News Time, 601.
1: And it is now time for Rogers Xfinity Internet traffic and weather together on the ones. He's looking a little bit worse from wear due to his hockey match the other night, but still here and present. Bowmanville's finest. It is Luke Shields.
4: Yes, Brandon, that's right. This report brought to you by CapitalDirect.ca. Still have a couple of problems out there across your major highway routes this evening. Eastbound 401, right at the 403 in the collectors, the center lane blocked by a stalled vehicle, and then east of Dixie in the express, three right lanes blocked by a crash. That's still causing delays from the 410 in both the express and collectors. It's slow again on the east 401 from Dixon to Keele, alternating express collectors, and again from Westney to Salem. Westbound 401 from Morningside to approaching Nielsen in the express, the left lane blocked by long-term construction. And then it's slow from the 404 to Bayview in both the express and collectors, and again approaching Keele in the express to Weston. Bunches up again from the 400 in the collectors over to Islington. Problem on the northbound 400 ramp to Aurora Road. It's a crash blocking the right-hand lane. You can still use the ramp, just be sure to keep left to avoid that crash. Northbound DVP 404 combo moving slowly approaching Eglinton to north of Lawrence. Southbound 404 DVP delays south of Finch to south of Lawrence. Bit slow in the west QBW from the 427 to Dixie, and on the eastbound side of things from approaching Mississauga Road to Dixie, delays on the east Gardner as well from the Humber Bridge to approaching Strawn. And on

0: QBW from the 427 to Dixie, and on the eastbound side of things from approaching Mississauga Road to Dixie, delays on the East Gardner as well from the Humber Bridge to approaching Strawn. And on city streets, Bloor closed both ways from Jane to Ellis Park. That is due to the Ukrainian festival. That's going to last until this evening at 11:59. 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Next report at 6:11 with the forecast. Eric Smith.
1: The temperature is going to steadily drop from this evening into the overnight to around 10 degrees. We're going to be partly cloudy and a northeasterly wind, pretty strong, 10 to 30 kilometers an hour sustained. Some gusts up to 40 kilometers an hour are possible, so you may need to do some braking tomorrow. Cloudy skies through the day, high of 15, so 5 degrees below seasonal, and a low of 8 degrees overnight. Your low tonight is 10.
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3: Gathering for a run, but more importantly, to honor a Canadian legend, as well as continue his marathon of hope to help fundraise for cancer research. The 46th annual Terry Fox Run being marked in more than 650 communities across Canada, raising money for cancer research.
2: City's David Zura is following along and brings us more.
4: This is one of the biggest traditions in Canada, the Terry Fox Run. Now, I want to introduce you to a couple of people. We've got Sheila and James Springer. You guys have been organizing this one here in West Dean Park for, 21 years?
5: This is our 21st year. 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
3: 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Toronto police have extended the search for a missing senior. Officers are now searching Lake Ontario and the surrounding shoreline for 78-year-old David. He was last seen September 10th on an inflatable kayak along the Humber River near the Queensway and the South Kingsway. Police have also reached out to the U.S. Coast Guard for assistance. David is described as 5'8" with black and gray hair, a thin chin strap beard, and was wearing a red shirt, black and red vest, along with black pants and black shoes. His photo is posted at our website at toronto.citynews.ca.
2: 680 News Time, 6:05. A man from Stouffville has turned himself into police connected to the death of 27-year-old Raghav Sharma last Sunday. Police now say they're charging 23-year-old Tahir Mian with second-degree murder. Sharma was shot near Lawrence Avenue East and Underhill Drive early on September 13th, dying in hospital 4 days later. Investigators say Mian surrendered to them yesterday.
3: You're listening to 680 News Radio Toronto, and today one mayoral candidate is taking verbal jabs at his biggest competition for the city's top job. City's Rhianne Campbell explains.
8: As Toronto's mayoral race continues to heat up, Brad Bradford is accusing Olivia Chow of mishandling taxpayer money and billions of dollars given by the province for operating the Gardner Expressway and the DVP.
9: Toronto isn't struggling because you don't pay enough. Mayor Chow has raised your taxes plenty. City Hall is struggling because nobody's minding the books. When you get more money in terms of federal and provincial transfers than ever before, and you still have to go out to taxpayers and ask them for a record-breaking tax increase, that's not a revenue problem. That's an accountability and management problem.
3: If elected as mayor, Brad Bradford is promising a line-by-line review of every city budget.
2: 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Data from the City of Toronto shows violent coyote encounters are becoming a concern across the region, with 20 reported attacks on humans since 2019. Dennis Murray, a biology professor at Trent University, says coyotes are also becoming aggressive and predatory towards humans due to habituation as they seek food in urban areas and are even fed by some people.
10: So it loses its fear of humans, and then as it gets hungry, perhaps, it decides to test to see whether or not it might find prey through if people can't be prey for it.

0: So especially smaller children.
1: Murray says predatory behavior is largely irreversible in coyotes, so municipalities need to act quickly when they identify the animals responsible for attacks on pets or humans.
2: You're listening to 680 News Radio Toronto. Time right now, 6:07. Prime Minister Mark Carney and French President Emmanuel Macron have pledged to work together in the areas of space, infrastructure, business, and economic growth. Speaking to reporters in the French territory of Saint-Pierre-et-Miquelon, Carney says based on their discussions, they're strengthening cooperation in key areas.
3: We've tasked our space agencies and our defense ministries to develop and share common infrastructure, including launch systems and reception facilities.
2: Carney says they will also task the Regional Joint Cooperation Commission between Atlantic Canada and Saint-Pierre-et-Miquelon to expand its work in economic growth, energy transition, and climate resilience.
1: Parliamentarians are taking a hard look at Canada's overseas intelligence gathering capabilities as debate simmers over the need for a new foreign spy agency. David Augustine from the Canadian Press reports.
4: The National Security and Intelligence Committee of Parliamentarians is examining how effectively Canada collects foreign intelligence. The Secretariat of the highly secretive committee has not revealed the scope, timeline, or potential findings of the review, which was announced in June. A recent academic paper on whether Canada should create a dedicated foreign spy agency is being used as background material for the investigation. Now, records obtained through access to information laws also show federal cabinet ministers have been briefed on the idea of expanding Canada's ability to gather and act on foreign intelligence. David Augustine, The Canadian Press.
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2: Now time for your gas price update. Empro predicting the price not expected to change at midnight, holding at $1.839 a liter at most GTA gas stations. And it is now time for cottage country traffic on the nines. Let's say hello to Justin Pierce.
7: Well, hey, looks like on the southbound side of 11, there's construction that's causing delays. This report, it's brought to you by Rogers. It looks like it's around Kilworthy. You are down to a single lane for that construction project. It is causing a delay south of Gravenhurst, so it is fairly slow as you are traveling through Cauchy Lake. So again, just keep that in mind as you are traveling down towards Washego, then eventually Orillia. Farther south along 11, it is moving well through Oro Medante as you make your way towards the merge and through Barrie overall. We're not seeing a delay on the southbound 400. Way farther south, though, there's a lingering stalled vehicle. This one's on the exit ramp to Rutherford. The right lane's blocked off with that stalled vehicle. Again, at this point, it's really only causing a slowdown on the approach. And then farther south, there's more delays within the city of Toronto from south of Finch down to the 401. With Cottage Country traffic on the nines, I'm Justin Pierce.
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2: 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Traffic and weather together on the ones. 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
13: This report brought to you by 407 ETR. Good news on the northbound 400 ramp to Aurora Road. The crash that was there blocking the right-hand lane has cleared, so all lanes have been reopened. Still have a couple of problems out there, though. On the eastbound 401 at the 403 in the collector's, center lane blocked by a stalled vehicle east of Dixie. In the express, three right lanes blocked by a crash. That's causing delays from the 410 in both the express.

Express and Collectors. Slow again from Dixon to Keele, alternating Express Collectors, and again from Westney through to Salem. Westbound 401 is busy from the 404 to Bayview in both the Express and Collectors, and again approaching Keele and the Express over to Weston. New problem at James Snow Parkway. It's a stalled vehicle blocking the HOV lane. Northbound DVP is a heavy drive approaching Eglinton to north of Lawrence. Slow in the south 404 DVP from south of Finch to south of Lawrence. Expect delays on the west QEW from the 427 to Dixie, and on the eastbound side of things from approaching Mississauga Road to Dixie. Eastbound Gardner is busy from the Humber Bridge to approaching Strawn. On city streets, Young closed both ways, Queens Quay to Harbor Street, because of a crane teardown. Beat traffic and save with 407 ETR driving offers. 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Next report in less than

0: you from the very first page. And The Pirate Queen by Ariel Lahan will do just that. Set in 16th century Ireland and based on the true story of legendary chieftain Grace O'Malley, this is a captivating saga of one woman's passion to carve a path in a man's world. Read more and scroll less with Indigo.
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3: Right now in downtown Toronto, currently 20 degrees, mostly cloudy. Good evening to you. I'm Brandon DePond. Thanks for joining us. Here are your top stories this hour. The Terry Fox Run continuing today for its 46th year, and thousands of Torontonians gathered across the city to honor and celebrate the legacy of Terry Fox while carrying out his mission to push the fundraise for cancer research. Over 260 community runs are occurring across Ontario today and entirely organized by volunteers. Meanwhile, a 78-year-old man named David has been missing since September 10th. He was last seen kayaking on the Humber River in the area of the Queensway and South Kingsway. Now, Toronto police say they are searching Lake Ontario and have the assistance of the U.S. Coast Guard in that search. David's photo can be seen on our website at toronto.citynews.ca. And coming up after sports, Quebec provincial parties are ramping up their campaigns and promises with nearly 2 weeks to go before it's voting time. News time, 6:15. That means it is now time for sports from Sportsnet 590 The Fan. Let's check in and say a very good evening to Mr. Randolph Fairbairn.
4: Good evening, Brandon. The Blue Jays and Texas Rangers finished out their series in Arlington, with Texas having taken the first two games. The Jays' bats showed up in a 7-2 win. They salvage a game. They'll now head to Baltimore to start a three-game series with the Orioles. Game one goes tomorrow at 6:35 in the wild card race. The White Sox and Tigers are now underway after a long weather delay. They're scoreless in the second inning. Astros lost to the Braves 4-2. Cleveland Guardians beat the Athletics 1-0. Orioles will meet the Milwaukee Brewers at 7:20. Wildcard standings, Houston and the Blue Jays 2.5 out. Baltimore 4 off the pace, trailing the Chicago White Sox for the final AL wildcard spot. Finals from the NFL, early window, Eagles 24, Titans 20. Steelers beat the Patriots 20-3. Vikings over the Bears 9-3. Panthers 34, Atlanta 3. Saints 24, Baltimore 17. Bengals took care of the Texans 20-6. And the Packers beat the Jets 20-17 in OT. Right now, fourth quarter, Jags lead the Broncos 13-6. Third quarter action has the Raiders leading the Chargers 17-14. Dolphins trail the 49ers 28-6. Seahawks lead the Cardinals 14-7. And the Cowboys over Washington 17-10. Preseason NHL continues. Sportsnet Plus gives you two games. First, it's the Capitals and Bruins, 1-0 Caps in the second. Flames and Kraken will go at 8. And on Sportsnet at the top of the hour, it'll be the Hurricanes and Panthers. Maple Leafs back in action on Wednesday against the Senators. Sports at 15 and 45 past every hour or anytime at sportsnet.ca.
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1: You're listening to 680 News Radio Toronto. There are only 2 weeks left until Quebec voters head to the polls in a final debate still remaining. Quebec's provincial election campaign is certainly wrapping up. Party leaders making various promises. The latest number show the Parti Québécois, Paul Saint-Pierre Plamondon, leading the race. Plamondon has pledged to roll out plans for a baby bonus of $700 for a family's third and fourth child. Meanwhile, the incumbent Coalition Avenir Quebec of Premier Christine Fréchette are currently vying for second place. Fréchette unveiled a maritime strategy that would furnish $300 million in investments for port infrastructure and the St. Lawrence River. On Wednesday, Radio Canada hosts the last debate of the campaign, with Election Day coming on October 5th. 6:80 News Time, 6:19. It is now time for Cottage Country Traffic on the Nines. Here is Justin Pierce.
2: Well, it looks like the drive right now from the cottage, not a terrible one, but there's construction for those making their way from the north. Again, on the southbound side of 11, there's road work happening as you are traveling through Kilworthy. You are down to a single lane for that construction project. It is causing delays again through Cauchy Lake. The delays start south of Gravenhurst, so it is fairly slow as you are traveling down towards Washego, eventually Orillia, and then again eventually Barrie. Once you get to Barrie and you hit the merge, it is moving well. We're not seeing any delays along the southbound 400 through there, but farther south in York region, there's a lingering stalled vehicle. It's still there. It's on the exit ramp to Rutherford. The right lane's blocked off with that stalled vehicle, and again, it is causing a minor delay just south of Major McKenzie. With Cottage Country Traffic, I'm Justin Pierce.
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13: This report brought to you by the Big Apple. A couple of problems clearing away on the eastbound 401. First at the 403 and the collectors, the stalled vehicle that was blocking the center lane is gone. Same thing east of Dixie. The three right lanes in the express were blocked because of a crash, but that has cleared, so all lanes have reopened. Still a bit slow through the area. Busy again from Dixon to Keele, alternating express collectors, and again from Westney through to Salem. Westbound 401, expect delays from the 404 to Bayview in both the express and collectors. Bunches up again approaching Keele and the express over to Weston, and from the 400 and the collectors to Islington. Still have a stalled vehicle at James Snow Parkway blocking the HOV lane. Northbound on the DVP, expect delays approaching Eglinton to north of Lawrence. South 404 DVP drags south of Finch to south of Lawrence. Busy on the west QEW from the 427 to Dixie, and on the eastbound side of things approaching Mississauga Road to Dixie. Slow in the East Gardiner as well from the Humber Bridge to approaching Strawn. On City Streets, Bloor remains closed from Jane to Ellis Park, and it will be blocked right through until tomorrow morning. That is due to the Ukrainian festival. The Big Apple is so much more than a great rest stop with fun, free activities like mini putt, a children's carousel, petting zoo, and more. The Big Apple, exit 497 off the 401 or thebigapple.ca. Next report at 6:31 with the extended forecast. Eric Smith.
14: If you like fall weather, well, we got it for you this week, and it corresponds perfectly with the autumnal equinox coming on Tuesday. Now, for tonight, low of 10 degrees, partly cloudy, and the northeasterly wind blowing. Gusts up to 40 kilometers an hour are possible. Then Monday, we're going to be cloudy. High of only 15 degrees, so that's 5 degrees below seasonal. Definitely need a hot cup of coffee or a hot pumpkin spice latte. Low of 8 degrees overnight. And then Tuesday, on the autumnal equinox, mix of sun and cloud. High of 16 for the day. Northeasterly wind continues to blow. Low of 10 degrees overnight. And Wednesday, the sun does come out to make you feel a little bit better. High of 17 degrees, and Thursday, lots of sun once again, and a high of 18. Your low tonight is 10.
1: Right now in downtown Toronto, 19 degrees sitting at currently in partly cloudy skies. Coming up at the bottom of the hour, we'll have the latest on the 46th annual Terry Fox Run taking place across the city, around the GTA, and around the country. 6:80 News Time, 6:23.
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1: A very light week in week 16 of CFL action, but plenty was still on the line. 680's Randolph Fairbairn has a story.
2: Week 16 of CFL action started with the Montreal Alouettes beating the Hamilton Tiger Cats 37-25 to move to 11-3 and maintain their control of the top spot in the Eastern Division. The Alouettes have a three-game lead over the Argonauts. With the Tiger Cats' loss, the Argonauts had a chance to clinch a playoff spot when they met the Edmonton Elks at BMO Field. It was a wild game with the Elks having a chance to win it late, but Cody Fajardo would throw an interception with 21 seconds left to seal a 24-19 Argos win and allow them to punch their ticket to the postseason. The final game of the weekend saw the 0-12 Ottawa Redblacks facing the Calgary Stampeders. The heartbreak of close games continued for Ottawa. Rene Paredes hit a 62-yard field goal as time expired to give Calgary a 40-38 win. Ottawa is now 0-13. From the Sports Center, I'm Randolph Fairbairn.
1: You're listening to 680 News Radio Toronto. Ed Sheeran opened a concert in Philadelphia with comments about Gaza, saying what's happening is catastrophic and unjustifiable. He said in the Saturday night performance at Lincoln Financial Field in Philadelphia, Pennsylvania, that he wants his music and shows to be about unity and humanity, not politics. But he added that he has found himself in the middle of a debate about free speech and a complex political issue. He then addressed the controversy that unfolded since his supporting acts withdrew in solidarity with opener Macklemore, who was dropped from the tour after making pro-Palestinian comments on stage. You listen to 680 News Radio Toronto. That's CFTR AM Toronto right now in the downtown core. 19 degrees and partly cloudy skies. Coming up next, we'll have your weekend business report. Stay tuned, as well as Cottage Country traffic following that.

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3: Novo Nordisk and Anthropic will work together to speed up drug development using artificial intelligence. The maker of Ozempic and Wegovy has been trying to claw back market share in the obesity business from rival Eli Lilly. The goal is for Novo and Anthropic to shorten the path from research to marketable drug. Higher fuel costs are putting more pressure on the airlines. American and United say they may need to cut capacity further in the fourth quarter if fuel prices stay elevated, while Southwest says there's room to raise fares. ExxonMobil is said to have held talks this week with Venezuela's government about re-entering the country. While talks have been ongoing for months, sources tell us Exxon is cautious about investing in a country where it had its assets nationalized twice since the 1970s. A return to Venezuela would mark a major step in President Trump's effort to revive the nation's oil sector. And Dollywood is entering a new chapter following Dolly Parton's death. Now her legacy rests with co-owner Hirshend Entertainment, which has assumed the role of growing the venue. Her impact will keep unfolding in the years ahead as the park is in the middle of a $500 million expansion with rides and amenities that were all Parton approved. Hirshend now owns and runs 10 other theme parks as well as water parks, resorts, campgrounds, and the Harlem Globetrotters. Courtney Donahoe, Bloomberg Radio.
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2: 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It's Justin Pierce.
3: Well, there are delays. It's because of construction on the southbound side of 11. This report, it's brought to you by Access Storage. It's all because of, again, construction that's happening around Kilworthy. You are down to a single lane for that construction project. It is fairly slow through Cauchy Lake, but the delays actually start just south of Gravenhurst. With Cottage Country Traffic, I'm Justin Pierce.
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6: Good evening. This is Sunday, September 20th. I'm Brendan Lang.
2: And I'm Brendan DePond. Here's what's making news this hour.
6: Canadians across the country are running for a good cause today to honor the legacy of Terry Fox.
2: The search for a missing 78-year-old man continues this hour after he went missing while kayaking along the Humber River nearly 2 weeks ago.
6: Brad Bradford calls out Mayor Olivia Chow for mishandling taxpayer dollars as the mayoral race in the city kicks into high gear.
2: And Prime Minister Mark Carney and French President Emmanuel Macron say they will work together in space infrastructure, business, and economic growth.
7: The Blue Jays got the job done in their finale against the Texas Rangers in Arlington. Plenty of action from the NFL. Sports at 45.
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6: 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Traffic and weather together on the ones. Here's Luke Shields.
8: This report brought to you by Jumbo Lobster Clubhouse. So we still have one problem that is lingering on your major highways. It's on the westbound 401 at James Snow Parkway, the HOV lane blocked off by a stalled vehicle. Backtracking a bit on the west 401, it's slow from the 400 alternating express collectors to Dixon. Eastbound 401, you can expect delays from approaching here, Ontario, to the 400 alternating express collectors. South 404 DVP is busy south of Finch to south of Lawrence. Northbound on the DVP, expect delays approaching Eglinton to north of Lawrence. On the westbound QEW, it's slow from the 427 to Dixie. So is the eastbound QEW from approaching Mississauga Road to Dixie. Eastbound Gardner drags from the Humber Bridge to approaching Strawn. On city streets, Bloor closed both ways from Jane to Ellis Park until the end of the day because of the Ukrainian festival. Take on Lobster Mountain, the 2-pound plus tower of tender lobster at Jumbo Lobster Clubhouse and Fishman Lobster Clubhouse. Savor the height of seafood dining in Richmond Hill and Scarborough. Next report at 6:41 with the forecast, Eric Smith.
9: Partly cloudy for the evening, and that's going to continue through the overnight into more cloudier skies Monday. We have a low of 10 degrees as we go through the night, northeasterly wind blowing as well. Gusts up to 40 kilometers an hour are possible. And then for Monday, we're going to be cloudy, high of 15 degrees, so you definitely need a jacket that day, and a northeasterly wind blowing with a low of 8 degrees overnight. Your low tonight is 10.
2: Right now in downtown Toronto, currently looking at partly cloudy skies, sitting at 19 degrees. 6:80 news time, 6:32.
6: Thousands of Canadians across the country are honoring the legacy of Terry Fox 46 years after his Marathon of Hope in the annual Terry Fox Run.
2: Fox ran over 5,000 kilometers on his artificial leg in 1980 with hopes of raising money for cancer research while suffering from bone cancer himself. City's David Zura has a story.
10: Today, Canadians are lacing up across the country for the 46th annual Terry Fox Run. According to the Terry Fox Foundation, more than 4 million people are expected to take part in nearly 600 communities. And the foundation has now raised over $1 billion for cancer research. It all traces back to one young man in 1980 who set out to run across Canada on one leg and a prosthetic, raising money for the disease that was taking his life. He didn't finish, but the run he started never stopped. I'm here at Woodbine Beach in the Beaches, where this run has been happening for 44 years. Last year alone, this event raising over $100,000. David Zura, City News, the Beaches.
6: 680 News Time, 633. The search is being expanded for an elderly boater who seemingly vanished 10 days ago. 78-year-old David was last seen in the Humber River in an inflatable kayak. None of his belongings, including his boat, have been recovered. Although his vehicle was located near the Queensway and South Kingsway, now Toronto police are moving the

0: search into Lake Ontario. They've also recruited the U.S. Coast Guard for assistance. David's photo can be found on our website, toronto.citynews.ca.
1: 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A Stouffville man has turned himself into police in connection with a homicide in the city a week ago. Police say 23-year-old Tahir Mian is accused of shooting 27-year-old Raghav Sharma near Lawrence Avenue East and Underhill Drive last Sunday. Sharma was rushed to hospital with life-threatening injuries but died 4 days later. Mian surrendered to police on Saturday. This is marking Toronto's 25th homicide of this year.
0: You're listening to 680 News Radio Toronto at 634, with the mayoral race in Toronto continuing to heat up. Brad Bradford is now accusing Mayor Olivia Chow of mishandling taxpayer money and billions of dollars given by the province to operate on the Gardner Expressway and DVP. He also made promises of what he will do if elected mayor.
2: Where'd the money go? Now, I've worked at City Hall, and I've asked that same question. Nobody can answer it, including the mayor. And that should worry every single taxpayer in this city. As mayor, I will order a full line-by-line review of our budget, every different division, every different agency, to make sure that we could stand up a culture of financial performance, accountability, and restore respect for taxpayers.
0: Chow's campaign office claims the mayor was able to reduce city spending by about $450 million over the last 3 years without making any cuts to public services. They also say all of the city's financial documents are available to the public on the City of Toronto website.
1: You're listening to All News Radio. That is 680 News Radio Toronto. Violent coyote encounters across southern Ontario have left some residents on edge and sparked debate among wildlife experts on municipalities' responses to aggressive animals. Increased sightings and a string of attacks on children in recent months raised alarms and questions about encounters with the wild canines. Toronto-based spatial ecologist Tiziana A. Gelmi Canduso says getting rid of coyotes rather is a temporary solution because they are quickly replaced.
3: Focusing solely on removing the problematic coyotes is not the solution, the long-term solution. It will appease people for a little bit, maybe create controversy, but it will not fix the problem.
1: In July, a coyote approached a toddler at a playground in Whitby and bit him on the face just weeks after another child was hurt in a coyote attack in one of the town's public fields.
0: 680 News Time, 636. Prime Minister Mark Carney and French President Emmanuel Macron have pledged to work together in the areas of space infrastructure, business, and economic growth. Speaking to reporters in the French territory of Saint-Pierre-et-Miquelon, Carney says to be sovereign goes beyond being able to feed, fuel, and defend ourselves.
4: It requires secure access to artificial intelligence, to space, semiconductors, critical minerals, clean energy. And it's in this context, inspired by your example, that Canada and Europe will build an alliance for the future that will strengthen our collective resilience.
0: Carney, who will fly to New York on Monday, opted to join Macron for what both countries said is a visit to demonstrate both unity and respect.
1: 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Party leaders in Quebec are making promises to boost shipping, forestry, and the birth rate, with the provincial election campaigns ramping up for the final two-week stretch. CP's Deanna Musina has a story.
5: Coalition Avenir Québec leader Christine Prechet is unveiling a maritime strategy that would furnish $300 million in investments for port infrastructure and the St. Lawrence River, as well as $90 million for the shipbuilding industry. Liberal leader Charles Milliard says he would reform the province's forestry regime after a volatile decade for the sector. Meanwhile, Parti Québécois is pledging to shore up the province's human resources by way of a higher birth rate. And Québec Solidaire is promising to regulate the real estate industry by ending so-called blind bidding and capping brokers' commissions. Diana Musina, The Canadian Press.
0: A film inspired by a video game blew other movies away in theaters this weekend. ABC's Chuck Sievertson has your box office rundown.
6: Anybody order a kidney or liver, whatever this is, anybody?
7: Resident Evil from Sony Pictures earned $60 million in ticket sales in the U.S. and Canada to top all other films, according to studio estimates Sunday. That's the best for the video game-inspired franchise, of which there have been seven prior movies since 2002.
8: You're the Owen sisters.
9: Yeah, everyone we love dies.
7: Second was Practical Magic 2 with 12.2 million. Spider-Man Brand New Day was third, and The Odyssey fourth.
0: Coming up in 30 seconds, we'll take a look at the gas price update and cottage country traffic.
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2: 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Enpro predicts the price is not expected to change at midnight, staying at $1.83.9 cents a litre at most GTA stations. 680 News Time, 6:39. Now for Cottage Country traffic on the nines, here's Justin Pierce.
3: Well, there's a stalled vehicle on the southbound 400. This report, it's brought to you by Gateway Casinos. It's on the ramp to Rutherford. The right lane's blocked off with that stalled vehicle. It's been there for a while now. Emergency vehicles are still on scene, no longer causing any delays through Vaughan. But again, just keep it in mind as you are making your way through there. And then on the westbound side of the 401, there are still delays in Durham from on the approach to Brock Street to approaching Salem. Again, looks pretty good after that. The Ajax and Pickering, not seeing much of a delay beyond that stretch. And then on the Toronto bound side of the QEW, we are still seeing minor delays for drivers through Fruitland. With Cottage Country traffic, I'm Justin Pierce.
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15: 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Pretty good drive out there across your major routes. Just a couple of slow spots. Eastbound 401 busy approaching Cure Ontario to the 400 alternating express collectors. Delays in the west 401 from the 400 alternating express collectors to Dixon. Still have a stalled vehicle at James Snow Parkway blocking the HOV lane. On the northbound DVP, expect slowdowns approaching Eglinton to north of Lawrence. Southbound 404 DVP drags south of Finch to south of Lawrence. Delays on the west QEW from the 427 to Dixie, and on the eastbound side of things from approaching Mississauga Road to Dixie. Eastbound Gardner busy from the Humber Bridge to approaching Strawn. On City Streets, Bloor closed for the rest of the evening both ways, Jane Ellis Park, because of the Ukrainian festival. 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Next report at 6:51 with the forecast. Eric Smith.
16: Partly cloudy skies through this evening and overnight. We're going to drop down to a low of 10 degrees, which is right around the average of 11 degrees, but that northeasterly wind blowing is going to make it feel a little bit cooler than it actually is, so you'll definitely need a jacket Monday morning for the kids. And for the rest of the day, lots of clouds and a high of only 15 degrees, so overall just a little bit of a cooler day. Low of 8 degrees overnight and Tuesday, mix of sun and cloud, high of 16, and the northeasterly wind continuing to blow. Your low tonight is 10.
2: 19 degrees right now at Pearson Airport with a partly cloudy sky. 680 News Time, 6:42. It's time for the 680 News Radio Athlete of the Week. Our Vrajesh Dave recently sat down with an incoming first-year student at the University of Toronto who's looking to continue a high level of hockey with a busy business schedule.
17: Abby Carr is moving on from the Leaside Junior Wildcats to lace up for the Varsity Blues at U of T, where she'll study commerce this fall after a successful pre-university career as an assistant captain and defender. She says she began hockey early.
18: My brother played hockey, so my parents were just very into the sport. I actually went to my first learn to skate and I got held down and they had to like force the equipment on me because I just didn't want to be there. But once I got on the ice, I loved it and I just kept ongoing.
17: Balancing the sport can be a lot.
18: So I tried to put a big emphasis on any free time I had. That was when I would work because you're a student athlete. So the student part comes first.
17: Best memory.
18: My first year of junior in provincials, we went pretty far and those final games were so fun. I just loved competing because provincials, you're competing against top of the top.
17: And her advice for younger

0: students.
1: Don't take it too seriously. I remember going into games, putting so much pressure on myself. You just need to go out and have fun. That's part of the sport. You need to know why you love doing it.
0: I'm Vrajesh Dave.
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2: 19 degrees at Pearson Airport right now with a partly cloudy sky. Good evening. I'm Brendan Lang. Here are the top stories this hour. Canadians are participating in the Terry Fox Run across the country today, honoring the legacy of Terry Fox 46 years after his Marathon of Hope, with over 260 community runs organized today with the goal of raising money for cancer research. And an expanded search is now ongoing for an elderly man who is still missing after being seen kayaking on the Humber River around 10 days ago. None of his belongings or the boat have been recovered at this time. The search is now extended into Lake Ontario as well. 680 News Time, 645. And it's now time for sports from Sportsnet 590 The Fan. Here's Randolph Fairbairn.
9: Good evening, Brendan. The Blue Jays and Texas Rangers finish out their series in Arlington, with Texas having taken the first two games. Jays bats showed up in the finale, 7-2. They win it. They'll now head to Baltimore, start a three-game series with the Orioles. Game one goes tomorrow at 6:35. In the wild card race, the White Sox and Tigers are in the third inning, 1-0 Chicago. Astros lost to the Braves, 4-2. Cleveland Guardians beating the Athletics, 1-0. And the Orioles will meet the Milwaukee Brewers at 7:20. Wild card standings, Houston and the Blue Jays, 2.5 games out. Baltimore, 4 off the pace, trailing Chicago for the final wild card spot. Finals from the NFL, early window, Eagles 24, Titans 20, Steelers beat the Patriots 20-3, Vikings over the Bears 9-3, Panthers 34, Atlanta 3, Saints 24-17 over Baltimore, Bengals took care of the Texans 20-6, Packers beat the Jets 20-17 in overtime. Right now, fourth quarter, Broncos lead the Jags 20-13, Raiders 17, Chargers 14, Dolphins trail the 49ers 35-6. In the third, Seattle 17, Cardinals 7, Cowboys 27, Washington 13. Preseason NHL continues on Sportsnet. At the top of the hour will be the Hurricanes and Panthers. 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Maple Leafs back in action on Wednesday against Ottawa. Temple closed out their schedule at home against the New York Liberty at Coca-Cola Coliseum. 106-69, the Liberty win it. 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
2: 680 News Time, 648. Germany's Chancellor Friedrich Merz says he will stay on as Germany's leader after significant losses in state elections. AP correspondent Karen Shamus reports.
13: German Chancellor Friedrich Merz has said he plans to stay in office despite his party's losses in two state elections. Merz's centre-right Christian Democratic Union Party got just 5% of the votes in Mecklenburg, West

0: in Pomerania, its worst result since World War II.
1: Wenn wir nicht schönreden, es ist ein Desaster.
0: Merz called the result a disaster, but remained committed to his reform agenda and insisted on finishing his term as chancellor. He argued that the losses are proof that difficult reforms are ever more urgent. The Anti-Migration Alternative for Germany Party, or AfD, made significant gains in both elections. I'm Karen Shemas.
2: 680 News Time, 649. Now time for Cottage Country traffic on the 9s. Here's Justin Pierce.
3: Yeah, that's right. This report is brought to you by Wayne's Auto Group, and it looks like there's construction southbound along 11. There's road work happening at around Kilworthy. You are down to a single lane because of it. It looks like it is still causing a delay south of Gravenhurst, as you are traveling through Kashi Lake. So again, it is fairly slow through there. And then also on the Toronto bound side of the QEW, more slowdowns through Fruitland as you are approaching the Burlington Skyway. It's now moving well as you are traveling out of Hamilton into Burlington as you are, again, making your way up and over it. And then on the westbound side of the 401, overall it is moving well through Belleville and Trenton. Good through Coburg and Port Hope, not seeing a delay through there either, but it is slow just west of Brock Street to approaching Salem. With Cottage Country traffic on the 9s, I'm Justin Pierce.
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2: Now with traffic and weather together, here's Luke Shields.
18: All right, Brendan, so we're looking at a pretty decent drive out there across your major highways. Just a couple of slow spots to look out for out there, specifically on the eastbound 401. This report brought to you by Frank Leo. It's slow on the east 401 approaching here, Ontario, to the 400 alternating express collectors. And on the westbound 401, expect delays from the 400 alternating express collectors to Dixon. Good news at James Snow Parkway. The HOV lane was blocked by a stalled vehicle, but that has cleared, so all lanes have reopened there. Northbound DVP still busy approaching Eglinton to north of Lawrence. Southbound 404 DVP drags south of Finch to south of Lawrence. Westbound Gardner, expect a delay from Strawn to approaching Parkside. On the eastbound Gardner, it's slow from the Humber Bridge over to Strawn. Eastbound QEW busy approaching Mississauga Road to Dixie. So is the westbound QEW from the 427 to Dixie. On city streets, Bloor closed both ways, Jane to Ellis Park because of the Ukrainian festival. 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Next report at 7 with the long-range forecast, Eric Smith.
19: Partly cloudy through the evening, and that's going to continue through the overnight. We're going to drop down to a low of 10 degrees, and that northeasterly wind that's going to be blowing, it's going to make it feel a little bit colder than it actually is. And then Monday, we're going to be cloudy, high of 15 for the day, so definitely need a jacket for sure. Low of 8 degrees we go through the night, so even colder Tuesday morning. Mix of sun and cloud for the day, high of 16, and that northeasterly wind continuing to blow with gusts up to 40 kilometers an hour. Low of 10 degrees overnight and Wednesday. The sun does come out to make it feel a little bit warmer. High of 17 degrees, and that easterly wind now, 15 to 30 kilometers an hour sustained in Thursday. Lots of sun with a high of 18. The low tonight is 10.
2: 19 degrees right now at Pearson. Feels a touch warmer at 20 degrees with a mostly cloudy sky. Coming up at 7 o'clock, the latest on Terry Fox runs that have been organized across the country and here in the city. 680 News Time, 653.
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0: In three different news outlets from the White House, here's ABC's Stephen Portnoy with more.
1: This move is not just a direct assault on the First Amendment, but it also contravenes five decades of jurisprudence in the federal courts here in D.C. on the free speech protections of White House correspondents. The courts have consistently held that once the White House opens its doors to journalists, it can't then pull passes based on the content they produce.
2: Stephen Portnoy, ABC News, Washington.
0: 680 News Time, 6:54. It's a yearly event in support of Jurovinsky Hospital and Cancer Center, and it will take place later this week. 680's Alex Sixero with more.
3: Every year, Hamilton Health Sciences Foundation hosts Illuminate, and this year's event runs this Friday at Westfield Heritage Village in Rockton. 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This year's Illuminate ambassador is Leah Fortune, who was diagnosed with cervical cancer in March of 2023.
4: Illuminate this year is on September 25th. So it's actually going to be my 2-year anniversary of no evidence of new disease.
3: Jurovinsky Cancer Center has been giving me care since the summer of 2022 when diagnosed with stage 2B testicular cancer. 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
4: They treated me like a person, not just another patient, and they listened to me, and I just owe them my life, really, so that's the least I can do.
3: 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Alex Sixero, 680 News Radio.
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8: I'm Chris McCusker. The first ever Canadian Investment Summit is now in the books. It's not clear if the goal of $1 trillion in new investment over 5 years will be met, but it may be considered a success already. Jim Stanford is economist and director of the Center for Future Work in Vancouver.
9: I think it was mostly theater, and that's not to, you know, dismiss its importance. Theater can be important in this particular moment in world history. You know, he was putting on a show for, first of all these international investment bigwigs to come to Canada and see all the things that are happening here. I think Mr. Carney was putting on a show for Mr. Trump. He wants to show the American side in this trade war that Canada's not frightened, that Canada's moving ahead, that Canada's got lots of opportunities, that Canada's got lots of other dance partners.
8: Now, might it help Canada's position in getting a trade deal with the U.S.?
9: Potentially. I think it should certainly enhance the confidence of the Canadian side in the negotiations and take away any hint that we are desperate here in our own minds and, of course, in the American negotiators' minds. And it's just one more data point, Chris. As I said, we've had a year and a half of Mr. Trump's trade war. The Canadian economy hasn't fallen apart. In fact, in the last quarter, it regained its footing significantly. Manufacturing grew.
8: 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And with your Weekend Business Report, I'm Chris McCusker.
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0: 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Now time for Cottage Country Traffic on the Nines with Justin Pierce.
12: Yeah, that's right, Brendan. This report, it's brought to you by Wayne's Auto Group, and there's still delays on the southbound side of 11. It's slow for drivers traveling through Kilworthy. You're down to a single lane for construction. So again, it is fairly slow through Kashi Lake as you are south of Gravenhurst. It looks like the delays start now just south of Byers Road. So again, just keep that in mind as you are traveling along. And then on the westbound side of the 401, there are delays just west of Brock Street to approaching Salem. With Cottage Country Traffic, I'm Justin Pierce.
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15: You're listening to 680 News Radio Toronto. Very good evening to you. This is Saturday, September 20th. I'm Brandon DePont.
0: And I'm Brendan Lang. Here's what's making news this hour.
15: From coast to coast to coast, Canadians get outside and run to honor Terry Fox. Make sure his marathon of hope lives on. We'll let you know how those here in the city participated in the 46th annual Terry Fox Run.
0: The now 10-day search for a senior expands as the U.S. Coast Guard is called in to help his crew scan Lake Ontario for the 78-year-old man named David.
15: And as the mayoral race heats up here in the city, Brad Bradford promises a line-by-line budget review while slamming Olivia Chow for what he says mismanaging of Toronto's funds.
16: The Blue Jays salvage their finale against the Rangers. The Liberty dominate the tempo, and we'll catch you up on the NFL Week 2 scoreboard. Sports at 15.
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15: And it is now time for Rogers Xfinity Internet traffic and weather together on the ones. Here is Luke Shields.
17: 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So it's a pretty good drive out there across your major routes. Just a couple of slow spots to keep an eye out for. Westbound 401 busy from the 400 alternating express collectors to Dixon. Eastbound 401 drags approaching Cure Ontario to the 400 alternating express and collector lanes. Northbound 400, there's some construction that's been set up at Highway 88 in the right lane on the northbound DVP. Expect delays approaching Eglinton to north of Lawrence. Southbound 404 DVP busy approaching Eglinton to, or I should say, from approaching Shepherd to approaching Eglinton. On the eastbound QEW, expect slowdowns approaching Mississauga Road to Dixie. West QEW, slow from the 427 to Dixie. Eastbound Gardner, delays from the Humber Bridge to Strawn. On city streets, Bloor still closed both ways. Jane to Ellis Park because of the Ukrainian festival. 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Next report at 7:11 with the forecast, Eric Smith.
18: The temperature is going to steadily drop from this evening into the overnight to around 10 degrees. We're going to be partly cloudy and a northeasterly wind, pretty strong, 10 to 30 kilometers an hour sustained. Some gusts up to 40 kilometers an hour are possible, so you may need to do some braking tomorrow. Cloudy skies through the day, high of 15, so 5 degrees below seasonal, and a low of 8 degrees overnight. Your low tonight is 10.
0: 19 degrees right now, feeling like 20 at Pearson Airport with a partly cloudy sky. 680 News Time, 7:02.
15: Hundreds of thousands are turning out today to honor a Canadian legend. The 46th annual Terry Fox Run sees 650 communities take part in the Marathon of Hope throughout the day, and even the month, raising money for cancer research.
0: City's David Zura checked in on a few runs here in the city and brings us more.
19: This is huge. This is one of the greatest Canadian traditions that everybody knows and has even perhaps participated in. Now, of course, this all started with one young man in 1980 running with one leg and a prosthetic, raising money to fight the disease that was taking his life. Now, he did not finish that run, but what he started never stopped. Now, we've been making a few stops throughout the day at a number of run sites throughout Toronto to see how everything was looking.
20: I've been running the Terry Fox Run ever since I was a young kid, and Terry Fox is such an inspiration to me.
21: Really comes back to the message that Terry gave us at the beginning, which is that one person can make a difference. And when you have all of these people coming together as individuals into groups, the impact is astounding.
19: Domenico Maleca in Wilkie Creek sharing a personal story of a cancer diagnosis in 2024, the same diagnosis received by Terry Fox.
22: I think he was very inspirational, great man, and someone who I want to follow in the footsteps of.
19: One other very nice, exciting, fun fact that the Terry Fox Foundation releases, they have now raised

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3: I was 20 when he did his run, the Marathon of Hope, and I was playing clubs at the time, and we all knew, because I'm from Vancouver and Terry was from Vancouver, so it's just, guy's gonna go for a run, and he's doing it on one leg. This was an incredible story, but we didn't know where it was going, and it wasn't until, I remember, I think I was in Ottawa at the time playing in a club there in August. I think it ran until September, right?
4: Yeah, he finished. Yeah,
3: September, so. I had finished in Ottawa, and then next thing you know, it was all over the news that Terry got to Thunder Bay and had to stop.
2: Several athletes turned out for the red carpet premiere of Run, Terry, Run, including Andre DeGrasse and Team Canada pole vaulter Alicia Newman.
1: 680 News Time, 7:05. We have an update from Toronto police who have extended their weeks-long search for a missing elderly man. 78-year-old David was last seen kayaking on the Humber River on September 10th. Police say they've yet to recover his inflatable kayak and have now extended the search to Lake Ontario and its shoreline. Police have also contacted the U.S. Coast Guard in help in the search operations. Investigators managed to trace David's last known location after a vehicle was found abandoned near the Queensway and South Kingsway. His photo can be found at toronto.citynews.ca.
2: 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With the municipal election a little more than a month away, mayoral candidate Brad Bradford is hitting out at the incumbent. At a campaign announcement outside City Hall today, Bradford accused Mayor Olivia Chow of mishandling taxpayer money and billions of dollars given by the province for operating the Gardner Expressway and the Don Valley Parkway. Bradford went on to say, despite the influx of money, residents have seen property taxes rise almost 20% over the last 3 years, that being a 340% increase in food bank visits since 2019, the worst traffic congestion in North America, and a downtown square that people avoid going to after dark. City's Rhiann Gamble has more on how Olivia Chow is reacting.
5: Olivia Chow has responded to the accusations, saying the nearly $2 billion saved by the province's investment into the Gardner is now going to parks, flood protection, transportation, and housing. Chow's campaign office says the mayor was also able to reduce city spending by about $450 million over the last 3 years without making any cuts to public services, while also noting all of the city's financial documents are publicly available on the City of Toronto website. Now, Chow is in New York City for the Urban 20 Mayors Summit, where she's expected to meet with New York City Mayor Zoran Mamdani.
2: Toronto residents will go to the polls to elect a mayor and city council on October 26th.
1: You're listening to 680 News Radio Toronto. It's 7:07. A 23-year-old Stouffville man has turned himself in to Toronto police in connection to a homicide last week. Tahir Mian is facing a second-degree murder charge after he allegedly shot 27-year-old Raghav Sharma near Lawrence Avenue East and Underhill Drive around 4 a.m. Sunday, September 13th. Sharma was rushed to hospital in critical condition but died of his injuries 4 days later. Mian surrendered to police yesterday. Anyone with information on the shooting is urged to come forward.
2: You're listening to 680 News Radio Toronto. Violent coyote encounters across the Greater Toronto Area have sparked debate among wildlife experts on municipalities' responses to aggressive animals. CP's Don Mitchell with more.
6: Data from the City of Toronto shows violent coyote encounters are becoming a concern across the region, with 20 reported attacks on humans since 2019. It includes a coyote approaching a toddler at a playground in July and biting him on the face. Before that, there were separate coyote attacks on a child and a teenager north of the city in May. Trent University biology professor Dennis Murray says coyotes are becoming aggressive and predatory towards humans due to habituation, as they seek food in urban areas and are even fed by some residents. Don Mitchell, The Canadian Press.
1: Prime Minister Mark Carney says he and French President Emmanuel Macron have agreed to work on short-term immediate energy challenges. Speaking to reporters in the French territory of Saint-Pierre-en-Miquelon, Carney says Canada and France have pledged to work together in the areas of space infrastructure, business, and economic growth.
7: I want to salute the Canadian Chamber of Commerce, the Chambre de Commerce, et dans le sud de France, we're embarking on a strategic partnership to bring our business communities closer together and to serve our citizens better.

0: The French and Canadian chambers of commerce are expected to sign an agreement in the coming weeks.
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1: Now time for your gas price update. Enpro predicts the price is not expected to change at midnight, staying at $1.83.9 a liter at most GTA gas stations. That's the sound of the loon. That means it is now time for Cottage Country traffic on the nines. It is Justin Pierce.
5: Well, not much has changed for drivers traveling around the Golden Horseshoe. This report is brought to you by Access Storage. We're not seeing any delays at this point as you are making your way again towards the city of Toronto for those Toronto-bound on the QEW. Not seeing any slowdown through there. And then on the westbound side of the 401, there's a minor delay just west of Brock Street to approaching Salem. Moving well after that through Ajax and Pickering. And then on the southbound side of 11, there are still delays. It's construction related near Kilworthy. You are down to a single lane for that construction project. It is causing a delay south of Gravenhurst. So as you are making your way through Kashi Lake, just keep that in mind as you are making your way through. It looks like the delays start just south of Byers Road. Moving over to the southbound side of 27, that's moving well in Nobleton. Not seeing any delays that are happening through King Road, but farther south, I'm currently looking at it. There may be something happening on the approach to Rutherford on the southbound side of 27, just south of Major McKenzie. So if you are traveling through there, just keep that in mind as you are making your way through with Cottage Country traffic on the nines. I'm Justin Pierce.
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11: 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So it's a pretty solid drive out there across the major routes. Just a couple of slow spots. Westbound 401 busy from the Allen, alternating express collectors to Dixon. Eastbound 401 slow approaching here, Ontario, to the 400, alternating express collectors. Northbound 400, construction set up at Highway 88 in the right-hand lane. On the south 400, expect delays from Shepherd down to the 401. Southbound 404 DVP is busy approaching Shepherd to approaching Eglinton. Northbound DVP is slow approaching Eglinton to north of Lawrence. Still delays on the eastbound QEW from approaching Mississauga Road to Dixie, and it's still slow as well on the east Gardner from the Humber Bridge to Strawn. On city streets, Bloor closed both ways from Jane to Ellis Park because of the Ukrainian festival. 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Next report at 7:21 with the forecast. Eric Smith.
12: You'll definitely want a jacket for the kiddos for the next couple of days as we're going to be below seasonal. Now for tonight, partly cloudy, low of 10 degrees, and that northeasterly wind blowing 10 to 30 kilometers an hour sustained. So it's going to feel a little bit colder than it actually is. So you need that jacket for Monday morning. Cloudy skies for the rest of the day, high of 15 degrees, 5 degrees below seasonal, and then a low of 8 degrees through the overnight. So even colder for Tuesday morning. So a definite jacket for sure. Maybe a hot cup of coffee as well. Mix of sun and cloud, high of 16 for the day and a low of 10 degrees overnight. Your low tonight is 10.
1: Right now in downtown Toronto, 20 degrees and partly cloudy. Up next, we'll have your headlines as well as sports with Asher Roth.
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2: Right now in downtown Toronto, it is currently 20 degrees and partly cloudy. Thanks for joining us here at 680 News Radio. Very good evening to you. I'm Brandon DuPont. Here are your top stories this hour. He's one of Canada's greatest heroes in hundreds of thousands coast to coast, including many here in the city of Toronto, put on their best running shoes to carry out Terry Fox's mission and move closer to finding a cure for cancer while participating in the 46th annual Terry Fox Run. Fox began his marathon of hope on April 12th of 1980, roughly 3 years after learning of his cancer diagnosis. By the time Fox died in 1981, his marathon of hope had raised more than $24 million. Earlier this year, the Terry Fox Foundation announcing it had surpassed $1 billion in funds raised for cancer research. And as well as just Toronto's mayoral race continues, Brad Bradford is accusing Olivia Chow in his latest campaign announcement outside of City Hall today of mishandling taxpayer money and billions of dollars given by the province for operating the Gardner Expressway and the DVP. Chow says in her team that is not the case. She is currently in New York City for the Urban 20 Mayors Summit and responding to the accusation, saying the nearly $2 billion saved by the province's investment into the Gardner is now going to parks, flood protection, transportation, and housing. Coming up after sports,
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2: And it is now time for sports from Sportsnet 590 The Fan. A very good evening to Mr. Asher Roth.
4: Hey, good evening to you, Brandon. It's just about what you'd expect during a Blue Jays season that's gone backwards in so many ways. They lose the Cease and the Soriano games, but they win today's bullpen game 7-2 over the Texas Rangers, avoiding the three-game sweep. Charles McAdoo and Nathan Lucas each drove in a pair. Vladdy Guerrero Jr. left in the fourth inning with lower back tightness. Manager John Schneider says he's hopeful that Vladdy will be available for the start of their next series in Baltimore tomorrow. It'll be their final road series of the season. We also learned Dylan Cease is going to miss his start Wednesday as he gets an MRI on his shoulder. Not great news there. His season could be done. Jays are 2.5 back of the White Sox for the third and final wild card with 6 games to go. Those White Sox are currently in action. It's not good news. They lead the Tigers 3-0 in the bottom of the fourth inning. Another rough day for the Toronto Tempo, who are clobbered 106-69 by the New York Liberty in their final game at Coca-Cola Coliseum this season. Laura Giusquete had a season-high 28 points for Toronto, who are missing several key players. On the gridiron, the mid-afternoon games are down to the wire. Just 2 games ongoing right now. It's the Seahawks leading the Cardinals 30-7 with just over a minute to go. And the Cowboys have a 30-20 lead over the Commanders with 6 minutes left in the fourth quarter. The Sunday nighter pits the Colts against the Chiefs. We've got a couple of late finals. The Raiders have beat the Chargers 26-14. LA now 0-2 on the season. The Niners picked up a 35-13 win over the Dolphins. And for the rest of the scores, head to sportsnet.ca. 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
2: Cottage Plains this weekend. 719. It is now time for Cottage Country traffic on the 9. Let's head over to Justin Pierce.
16: Well, it looks like there's construction happening on the southbound side of 11. There's road work happening.

0: Kilworthy. You are down to a single lane for that construction project. It is causing delays approaching Byers Road or just south of Gravenhurst. It's fairly slow through Kashi Lake, but it looks like after that, it is moving well down towards Washego and Orillia. Not seeing much of a delay along the merge either through Barrie. Moving well in the southbound 400, but farther south, it looks like there is still this lingering stalled vehicle that's in the process of clearing. It looks like it's on the exit ramp to Rutherford. The right lane, it was blocked with that stalled vehicle, but now it looks like the right lane is now live and emergency crews are gone. Looks like it is moving fairly well now as you are traveling through Vaughan. But then on the westbound side of the 401, there are delays from just west of Brock Street to approaching Salem. With Cottage Country traffic, I'm Justin Pierce.
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3: City News time is 7:21. It is now time for Rogers Xfinity Internet traffic and weather together on the ones. Let's say hello to Luke Shields.
4: 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A couple of slow spots to worry about out there across your major highway routes this evening. Eastbound 401 slow from approaching here Ontario to the 400 alternating express collectors. West 401 busy from the Allen alternating express collectors to Dixon. Northbound 400, watch out for construction at Highway 88. It's blocking the right-hand lane. South 400, expect a pretty heavy slowdown from Shepherd down to the 401. Southbound 404 DVP is busy approaching Shepherd to approaching Eglinton. So is the north DVP from approaching Eglinton to north of Lawrence. Slow on the east QBW approaching Mississauga Road to Dixie, and on the westbound, or on the eastbound Gardner, I should say, from the Humber Bridge over to Strawn. On city streets, blue or closed both ways from Jane to Ellis Park because of the Ukrainian festival. 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Next report at 7:31 with the extended forecast. Eric Smith.
5: If you like fall weather, well, we got it for you this week, and it corresponds perfectly with the autumnal equinox coming on Tuesday. Now, for tonight, low of 10 degrees, partly cloudy, and the northeasterly wind blowing. Gusts up to 40 kilometers an hour are possible. Then Monday, we're going to be cloudy, high of only 15 degrees, so that's 5 degrees below seasonal. Definitely need a hot cup of coffee or a hot pumpkin spice latte. Low of 8 degrees overnight, and then Tuesday on the autumnal equinox, mix of sun and cloud, high of 16 for the day. Northeasterly wind continues to blow, low of 10 degrees overnight and Wednesday. The sun does come out to make it feel a little bit better. High of 17 degrees, and Thursday, lots of sun once again, and a high of 18. Your low tonight is 10.
3: Right now in downtown Toronto, it is currently 18 degrees and partly cloudy. Coming up at the bottom of the hour, we'll have the latest on Torontonians celebrating and honoring a Canadian icon, as well as carrying out Terry Fox's mission in the 46th annual Terry Fox Run, as thousands taking part as they raise money for cancer research.
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2: The Blue Jays were in desperate need of a win in their finale against the Texas Rangers. 680's Randolph Fairbairn with the story.
3: The Blue Jays came into their series with the Texas Rangers looking to start off the series with a big win as they fought the Rangers for the final wild card spot in the American League. They dropped game one and then dropped game two. The finale was a chance to salvage a game in the series and stay in the wild card hunt. The Jays showed up.
4: Hit on a line by McAdoo. Fair in left field, rolling all the way to the wall. One run scores in Lucas. Another run in Straw. A two-run double for Charles McAdoo and a 6-2 Blue Jays lead.
3: That broke things open, and the Jays would go on to a 7-2 win. They now wait and see where they will sit in the wild card standings once other games are finished. They'll now head to Baltimore for a three-game series starting tomorrow. First pitch in Game 1 is at 6:35 on Sportsnet. From the Sports Center, I'm Randolph Fairbairn.
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10: Anthropic says its own artificial intelligence is increasingly helping build the next generation of models. More than a quarter of Anthropic's research and development work is driven by its Claude chatbot. Anthropic found Claude leads 26% of Anthropic's R&D, up from virtually nothing at the start of the year. The figures were released as part of a wider report to help the public track the progress of AI development in response to growing concerns about the technology. SpaceX is said to have held internal discussions about buying customer and operational information from failed startups. The approach would mirror Google's offer to purchase business data from Spirit Airlines for AI training purposes after the discount carrier wound down operations. Paramount Skydance clearing another hurdle in its $110 billion bid to buy Warner Brothers Discovery. The Federal Communications Commission has approved Middle East sovereign wealth funds to own close to 50% of Paramount. Current rules cap foreign ownership at 25% for companies that hold broadcast licenses. Top antitrust officials have signed off on the Warner Brothers deal, although it's now tied up in lawsuits led by a number of states and the Writers Guild. And Bose is expanding its line of wraparound cuff-shaped earbuds with two new models, the $199 Sport Open and $299 Ultra Open. The Sport has a 7-hour battery life, while the Ultra lasts 9 hours. Courtney Donahoe, Bloomberg Radio.

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1: 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It is now time for College Country Traffic on the Nines with Justin Pierce.
2: Well, it looks like there's construction that's kind of causing delays. This report, it's brought to you by Wayne's Auto Group. Again, southbound along 11, there's road work happening at around Kilworthy. You are down to a single lane for that construction project. It is causing delays through Kashi Lake as you are traveling south of Byers Road in Gravenhurst. With College Country Traffic, I'm Justin Pierce.
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5: Good evening. This is Sunday, September 20th. I'm Brendan Lang.
1: And I'm Brandon DePond. Here's what's making news this hour.
5: Canadians from across the country are running today for a good cause to honor the legacy of Terry Fox.
1: The search for a missing 78-year-old man continues this hour after he went missing while kayaking along the Humber River nearly 2 weeks ago.
5: Brad Bradford is calling out Mayor Olivia Chow for mishandling taxpayer dollars as the mayoral race in the city kicks into high gear.
1: And Prime Minister Mark Carney and French President Emmanuel Macron say they will work together in space infrastructure, business, and economic growth.
6: The Jays avoid the sweep in Texas, but get more bad news on the pitching front, and the Tempo drop their home finale. Sports at 45.
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7: This report brought to you by Frank Leo. Couple of slow spots out there across your major highway routes this evening. Westbound 401 busy from the Allen alternating express collectors to Dixon. Eastbound 401 expect a delay from approaching Hure, Ontario, right through to just east of Kiel. In alternating express collectors. On the southbound 400, it's busy from Shepherd down to the 401. Northbound 400, expect or look out for construction, I should say, at Highway 88 in the right lane. Southbound 404 DVP, it drags from approaching Shepherd to approaching Eglinton. Delays on the east QEW approaching Mississauga Road to Dixie, and on the eastbound Gardner from the Humber Bridge to Strawn. On City Streets, Bloor are closed both ways, Jane to Ellis Park because of the Ukrainian festival. 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Next report at 7:41 with the forecast, Eric Smith.
8: Partly cloudy for the evening, and that's going to continue through the overnight into more cloudier skies Monday. We have a low of 10 degrees as we go through the night, northeasterly wind blowing as well. Gusts up to 40 kilometers an hour are possible. And then for Monday, we're going to be cloudy, high of 15 degrees, so you definitely need a jacket that day, and a northeasterly wind blowing with a low of 8 degrees overnight. Your low tonight is 10.
1: Right now in downtown Toronto, 20 degrees and partly cloudy. 6:80 news time, 7:32.
5: Gathering for a run, but more importantly, to honor a Canadian legend, as well as continue his marathon of hope to help fundraise for cancer research. The 46th annual Terry Fox Run is being marked in more than 650 communities across Canada.
1: And as well, City's David Zura is following along and brings us more.
9: This is one of the biggest traditions in Canada, the Terry Fox Run. Now, I want to introduce you to a couple of people. We've got Sheila and James Springer. You guys have been organizing this one here in West Dean Park for, 21 years?
10: This is our 21st year. We love it. It's something that's so special to us. It's meaningful to our whole family, but for us to work on this together is just something that we love to do.
9: We've been moving around throughout the day. We were also at Will at Creek. That is the largest single Terry Fox run site event in Canada. We had a chance to hear a little bit from some of the people participating there as well as organizers there earlier today.
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9: Here you have it. 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
5: 6:80 news time, 7:34. Toronto police have extended the search for a missing senior. Officers are now searching Lake Ontario and the surrounding shoreline for 78-year-old David. He was last seen September 10.

0: And on an inflatable kayak along the Humber River near the Queensway and South Kingsway. Police have also reached out to the U.S. Coast Guard for help. David is described as 5'8" with black and gray hair, a thin chin strap beard, and was wearing a red shirt, a black and red vest, black pants, and black shoes. His photo is posted at toronto.citynews.ca.
1: 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A man from Stouffville has turned himself into police connected to the death of 27-year-old Raghav Sharma last Sunday. Police now say they're charging 23-year-old Tahir Mian with second-degree murder. Sharma was shot near Lawrence Avenue East and Underhill Drive early on September 13th, dying in hospital 4 days later. Investigators say Mian surrendered to them yesterday.
0: 680 News Time, 7:35. Today, one mayoral candidate is taking verbal jabs at his biggest competition for the city's top job. City's Rayanne Campbell explains.
2: As Toronto's mayoral race continues to heat up, Brad Bradford is accusing Olivia Chow of mishandling taxpayer money and billions of dollars given by the province for operating the Gardiner Expressway and the DVP.
3: Toronto isn't struggling because you don't pay enough. Mayor Chow has raised your taxes plenty. City Hall is struggling because nobody's minding the books. When you get more money in terms of federal and provincial transfers than ever before, and you still have to go out to taxpayers and ask them for a record-breaking tax increase, that's not a revenue problem. That's an accountability and management problem.
0: If elected as mayor, Brad Bradford is promising a line-by-line review of every city budget.
1: 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Data from the City of Toronto shows violent coyote encounters are becoming a concern across the region, with 20 reported attacks on humans since 2019. Dennis Murray, a biology professor at Trent University, says coyotes are also becoming aggressive and predatory towards humans due to habituation as they seek food in urban areas and are even fed by some people.
4: So it loses its fear of humans, and then as it gets hungry, perhaps, it decides to test to see whether or not it might find prey through, if people can't be prey for it. So especially smaller children.
1: Murray says predatory behavior is largely irreversible in coyotes, so municipalities need to act quickly when they identify the animals responsible for attacks on pets or humans.
0: 680 News Time, 7:37. Prime Minister Mark Carney and French President Emmanuel Macron have pledged to work together in the areas of space infrastructure, business, and economic growth. Speaking to reporters in the French territory of Saint-Pierre-en-Miquelon, Carney says, based on their decisions, they're strengthening cooperation in key areas.
5: We've tasked our space agencies and our defense ministries to develop and share common infrastructure, including launch systems and reception facilities.
0: Carney says they will also task the Regional Joint Cooperation Commission between Atlantic Canada and Saint-Pierre-en-Miquelon to expand its work in economic growth, energy transition, and climate resilience.
1: 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Parliamentarians are taking a hard look at Canada's overseas intelligence gathering capabilities as debate simmers over the need for a new foreign spy agency. David Augustine for the Canadian Press reports.
6: The National Security and Intelligence Committee of Parliamentarians is examining how effectively Canada collects foreign intelligence. The Secretariat of the highly secretive committee has not revealed the scope, timeline, or potential findings of the review, which was announced in June. A recent academic paper on whether Canada should create a dedicated foreign spy agency is being used as background material for the investigation. Now, records obtained through access to information laws also show federal cabinet ministers have been briefed on the idea of expanding Canada's ability to gather and act on foreign intelligence. David Augustine, The Canadian Press.
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0: 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Enpro predicts the price is not expected to change at midnight, staying at $1.839 a liter at most GTA stations. 680 News Time, 7:39. That means it's time for Cottage Country traffic on the nines with Justin Pierce.
15: That is what it means. This report, it's brought to you by Lexus of Barrie, and there are slowdowns in
14: one specific location on the southbound side of 11. As you travel

0: through Gravenhurst and make your way towards Washego and towards Orillia. There are delays. It's because of construction. It's around Kilworthy. You are down to a single lane for that construction project. It looks like it is causing a delay just south of Gravenhurst and Byers Road. So again, just keep that in mind as you are making your way through. It looks like once you pass through that, through Kashi Lake, it is moving well down towards, again, Orillia, not really seeing much of a slowdown at this point in time. And then on the southbound 400, once you hit the merge, it is moving fairly well, not seeing any delays in Simcoe County or York Region. The exit ramp to Rutherford had the right lane blocked off. That was for a stalled vehicle. That has since been cleared away by MTO, so that right lane is now live. With Cottage Country traffic on the 9s, I'm Justin Pierce.
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8: 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Traffic and weather together on the ones. Here's Luke Shields.
9: This report brought to you by Sunwing. Still have some slow spots out there across your major highways this evening. Eastbound 401, busy Dixon east of Keele, alternating both Express and Collector. Slows again, or I should say on the westbound 401, also seeing delays from the Allen alternating Express Collectors to Dixon. Northbound 400 at Highway 88, the right lane blocked by construction. South 400, busy Shepherd down to the 401. Expect delays on the southbound 404 DVP from Finch to approaching Eglinton. And in the northbound DVP from approaching Eglinton to north of Lawrence. Slow in the east QEW approaching Mississauga Road to Dixie and on the east Gardner from the Humber Bridge over to Strawn. On city streets, Bloor remains blocked in both directions from Jane to Ellis Park because of the Ukrainian festival. That's going to stay shut down for the rest of the evening. 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Next report at 7:51 with the forecast. Eric Smith.
10: Partly cloudy skies through this evening and overnight. We're going to drop down to a low of 10 degrees, which is right around the average of 11 degrees, but that northeasterly wind blowing is going to make it feel a little bit cooler than it actually is, so you'll definitely need a jacket Monday morning for the kids. And for the rest of the day, lots of clouds and a high of only 15 degrees, so overall just a little bit of a cooler day. Low of 8 degrees overnight and Tuesday, mix of sun and cloud, high of 16, and the northeasterly wind continuing to blow. Your low tonight is 10.
8: 18 degrees right now in Pearson Airport with a partly cloudy sky. 680 News Time, 7:42. A high-stakes meeting is set for later this week between U.S. President Donald Trump and the President of China, the first such talks at the White House between the two leaders in over a decade. ABC's Britt Clenets has some more on the meeting.
11: Plenty on the agenda when President Trump and President Xi meet: Iran, trade, AI. But also Xi's visit is going to put the issue of fentanyl back in focus. So can both sides really do more to combat the crisis still killing tens of thousands of Americans each year? President Trump plans to greet Xi as his plane lands, a rare personal welcome and a sign of the importance the White House is placing on these talks.
8: The meeting at the White House is set for Thursday. Still to come on 680 News Radio Toronto, a recap of
0: this report.
8: Top
0: it's brought to you
8: sports.
0: By Rogers, and there's construction on the southbound side of the 400.
8: In less than 10 minutes now, we coming up here.
0: This report it's brought to you by Rogers. The there's roadwork southbound along 11 up in Kilworthy.
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3: 18 degrees, feeling like 20 at Pearson Airport with a partly cloudy sky. Good evening, I'm Brendan Lang. Here are the top stories this hour. Canadians participating in the Terry Fox Run across the country today, honoring the legacy of Terry Fox 46 years after his Marathon of Hope, with over 260 community runs organized today with the goal of raising money for cancer research. And Brad Bradford is taking shots today of Mayor Olivia Chow, saying she has mishandled taxpayer money and money given to the city from the province. Bradford says if he is elected, he will conduct a line-by-line review of the finances. Chow's office fired back, saying she has been able to reduce city spending by about $450 million over the past 3 years. 680 News Time, 7:45. It's now time for sports, and from Sportsnet 590, The Fan, good evening, Asher Roth.
4: Hey, good evening, Brendan. Well, things were not looking great for the Blue Jays today. Bullpen game, Vladdy Guerrero Jr. leaves with back tightness in the fourth inning. Spencer Arrighetti immediately coughs up a two-run lead, and then they'd score five runs the rest of the way, beating the Rangers 7-2 to avoid the three-game sweep. Guerrero could still play tomorrow when the Jays open their final road series of the season in Baltimore. They are currently 2.5 games out of the wild card race, but the White Sox, who possess that spot, they have a 4-0 lead right now over the Detroit Tigers. Actually, it's now 6-0 in the bottom of the fifth. So again, Jays are going to need a lot of help this week, and they're also going to have to take care of business themselves. The Brewers and Orioles are also underway. They're in the second inning on Sunday Night Baseball. You can listen on Sportsnet 590, The Fan. The Toronto Tempo's inaugural season continues to go off the rails. They were outscored 61-32 in the second half of a 106-69 loss to the New York Liberty in their final home game at Coca-Cola Coliseum. Their penultimate game of the season is Tuesday in Chicago. Week two of the NFL, the Vikings improved to 2-0 on the season. They shut down a Bears squad that scored 59 points last week, beating them 9-3. Quarterback Caleb Williams also left the game with a hamstring injury in the fourth quarter. Elsewhere, Drake May and the Patriots recovered to beat the Steelers 20-3. Eagles took out the Titans 24-20. Panthers pounded the Falcons 34-3. Bengals bashed the Texans 20-6. The Sunday Nighter is coming up in about half an hour. It's the Chiefs hosting the Colts. Kickoff is at 8:20. And OHL action right now in Oshawa. The Generals lead the North Bay Battalion 4-1. They are in the second period. Sports at 15 and 45 past every hour or anytime at sportsnet.ca.
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3: You're listening to 680 News Radio Toronto. Good evening. I'm Brendan Lang. Germany's Chancellor Friedrich Merz says he will stay on as Germany's leader despite significant losses in state elections. AP correspondent Karen Shamus reports.
8: German Chancellor Friedrich Merz has said he plans to stay in office despite his party's losses in two state elections. Merz's centre-right Christian Democratic Union Party got just 5% of the votes in Mecklenburg-Western Pomerania, its worst result since World War II. Merz called the result a disaster, but remained committed to his reform agenda and insisted on finishing his term as chancellor. He argued that the losses are proof that difficult reforms are ever more urgent. The Anti-Migration Alternative for Germany Party, or AfD, made significant gains in both elections. I'm Karen Shamas.
3: Let the Oscar buzz begin for La Bolle.

0: La Negra, which has won the People's Choice Award at the Toronto International Film Festival. City's Rhianne Campbell has the details.
1: The epic romantic drama co-stars Penelope Cruz and Glenn Close and tells the stories of three generations of gay men in different eras of Spanish history. The TIFF People's Choice Award is typically a gateway to the Oscars, with 13 of the last 16 winners going on to be nominated for Best Picture at the Academy Awards. Dozens of other film awards were handed out on the final day of the Toronto International Film Festival, with the winner of each award receiving $10,000.
0: The last TIFF People's Choice Award winner to win the Academy Award for Best Picture is Nomadland in 2020. And the brother of Princess Diana speaking out about his new book, as well as the rare royal response it's already received before its official release. Charles Spencer writing about what he claims was then Prince Charles' giddy reaction to Diana's death. Excerpts published in the Daily Mail eliciting a statement from Buckingham Palace saying in part, quote, "His Majesty is mindful that the pain of fraternal grief can cloud reason, affect judgment, and color memory in ways others do not recognize, even many years after such a loss." Here's Spencer speaking to ABC News.
2: Well, it's not every day you're gaslit by a king, but I was really upset with that because I thought it was very, not only condescending, but not straight. What I said is straight and true.
0: The book Swan Song Diana, My Sister is set to be published this week. Coming up in 60 seconds, traffic and weather together.
3: This report, it's brought to you by Rogers. There's roadwork southbound along 11 up in Kilworthy. You are down to a single lane. That's again for a construction project. It is causing a delay from just south of Byers Road or south of Gravenhurst. Very slow through Cauchy Lake, so keep that in mind as you are making your way through. And then there's more delays westbound on the 401. It is slow west of Brock Street to approaching Salem. With Cottage Country traffic, I'm Justin Pierce.
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2: 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So we're still dealing with a couple of slow spots out there across your major highway routes. Eastbound 401 busy from Dixon to east of Keele, alternating both Express and Collectors. Delays on the West 401 from the Allen, alternating Express Collectors to Dixon. Northbound 400, watch out for construction up at Highway 88, blocking the right-hand lane. South 400 still drags from Shepherd down to the 401. Southbound 404 DVP real slow from Finch to approaching Eglinton. Northbound DVP busy from approaching Eglinton to north of Lawrence. Eastbound QEW, watch out for delays approaching Mississauga Road to Dixie. Eastbound Gardner is slow from the Humber Bridge to Strawn. On city streets, Bloor still blocked both ways from Jane to Ellis Park because of the Ukrainian festival. That closure is scheduled to remain in place until the end of the day. 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Next report in less than 10 minutes with the long range forecast. Meteorologist Eric Smith.
3: If you like fall weather, well, we got it for you this week, and it corresponds perfectly with the autumnal equinox coming on Tuesday. Now for tonight, low of 10 degrees, partly cloudy, and the northeasterly wind blowing. Gusts up to 40 kilometers an hour are possible. Then Monday, we're going to be cloudy, high of only 15 degrees, so that's 5 degrees below seasonal. Definitely need a hot cup of coffee or a hot pumpkin spice latte. Low of 8 degrees overnight, and then Tuesday on the autumnal equinox, mix of sun and cloud, high of 16 for the day. Northeasterly wind continues to blow, low of 10 degrees overnight and Wednesday. The sun does come out to make it feel a little bit better. High of 17 degrees, and Thursday, lots of sun once again, and a high of 18. Your low tonight is 10.
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8: You're listening to All News Radio. U.S. President Donald Trump is banning 3 different news outlets from the White House. Here's ABC's Stephen Portnoy with more.
9: This move is not just a direct assault on the First Amendment, but it also contravenes 5 decades of jurisprudence in the federal courts here in D.C. on the free speech protections of White House correspondents. The courts have consistently held that once the White House opens its doors to journalists, it can't then pull passes based on the content they produce.
10: Stephen Portnoy, ABC News, Washington.
8: And it's a yearly event in support of Juravinsky Hospital and Cancer Center, and it will take place later this week. 680's Alex Xero has more.
11: Every year, Hamilton Health Sciences Foundation hosts Illuminate, and this year's event runs this Friday at Westfield Heritage Village in Rockton. 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This year's Illuminate ambassador is Leah Fortune, who was diagnosed with cervical cancer in March of 2023.
12: Illuminate this year is on September 25th, so it's actually going to be my 2-year anniversary of no evidence of new disease.
11: Juravinsky Cancer Center has been giving me care since the summer of 2022 when diagnosed with stage 2B testicular cancer. I owe that place a lot, and Leah feels the same.
12: They treated me like a person, not just another patient, and they listened to me, and I just owe them my life, really, so that's the least I can do.
11: Illuminate will include a scenic 1.4-kilometer walk with live music, food, activities, and a drone show. 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Alex Xero, 680 News Radio.
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9: Peter Parker is probably having a party over this.
10: I'm not just Peter Parker. I'm Spider-Man.
9: Spider-Man Brand New Day is now the highest grossing film ever at the domestic box office after taking in at least $936.8 million at theaters in North America since its release in July. Sony Pictures says Spider-Man Brand New Day broke the record in 47 days. The previous one was set by Star Wars The Force Awakens in 2015 with a total lifetime gross of $936.6 million. So far worldwide, Spider-Man Brand New Day has grossed $2.4 billion. That is still behind the two highest grossing in the world ever, Avengers Endgame in 2019, which took in $2.8 billion.
11: That seems like a thousand years ago.
9: And Avatar in 2009 with $2.9 billion.
12: You should see your faces.
9: Brand New Day marks a needed win for Marvel, which endured a rough 2025 at the box office. 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
15: 7:59. Now time for Cottage Country traffic on the nines with Justin Pierce.
16: Well, traveling from the cottage, it's moving fairly well. We're not seeing any major delays or slowdowns anymore along the southbound side of 11. It's moving well through Huntsville, through Bracebridge, Gravenhurst, all the way down through Orillia towards Barrie. With Cottage Country traffic, I'm Justin Pierce.
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19: Very good evening to you. This is Sunday, September 20th. I'm Brandon DePond.
15: And I'm Brandon Lang. Here's what's making news this hour.
19: A fall tradition is renewed Canada-wide as thousands gather for the Terry Fox Run to help raise money and awareness for cancer research.
15: The U.S. Coast Guard is now involved as the search widens for a missing 78-year-old man last seen kayaking along the Humber River more than a week ago.
19: And as the Toronto mayoral race heats up, Brad Bradford is taking aim at Mayor Olivia Chow, claiming she is fiscally irresponsible and is accusing her of mishandling taxpayer dollars.
15: And a pair of the world's biggest leaders meet in the French territory south of Newfoundland as Prime Minister Mark Carney and French President Emmanuel Macron harp on their lasting friendship.
20: The Jays beat the Rangers for the first time in seven tries. The Tempo lose to the Liberty, and it's the Colts and Chiefs coming up in the Sunday Nighter. Sports at 15.
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19: And it is now time for Rogers Xfinity Internet traffic and weather together on the ones. Here is Luke Shields.
21: This report brought to you by Mercedes-Benz Mississauga. Pretty good drive out there across your major highway routes. Just a couple of slow spots. Eastbound 401, busy Dixon east of Keele. Alternating express collectors. Westbound 401 drags from the Allen. Alternating express collectors. sectors over to Dixon. Northbound 400, some construction at Highway 88 in the right lane and at Highway 89, the left lane blocked off. South 400, busy from Shepherd down to the 401. South 404 DVP, expect delays from Finch to approaching Eglinton. On the northbound DVP, it's busy approaching Eglinton to north of Lawrence. Slow go in the eastbound QEW, still from approaching Mississauga.